0: Forensic partner Lance Twiggs and said he was stuck in Orem after trying to go back for his gun. The next day, Twiggs says Robinson confessed again in person at their apartment.
1: Didn't go into detail. I just asked him in person if what he said was true the night before, and he said it was. I started crying a little bit and said he wishes he hadn't done it.
0: An investigator also testified today that a gun they found wrapped in a towel in a wooded area nearby had DNA on it that testing shows likely belonged to Robinson. Meanwhile, a firearm analyst testified that in comparing the bullet that killed Kirk to the gun, the results were inconclusive. In Provo, Heather Peterson, KSL News Radio.
2: Meantime, the judge has issued a ruling against Charlie Kirk's widow. She and the family will not get to see all the evidence presented at the preliminary hearing. KSL News Radio's Brianna Willis reports.
3: District Judge Tony Graff says he'll rule on each piece of evidence individually and decide who should see it, between lawyers and himself, the family and media, and the public. KSL legal analyst Greg Skordis says this is likely so Tyler Robinson, Kirk's alleged killer, will have a better shot at a fair trial in a year. He says the trial is so highly publicized, and if all the evidence is released to the public, getting an unbiased jury will be difficult.
2: In her motion, Erica Kirk had asked to see all the evidence because she'd attended the preliminary hearing and she worried that without more transparency, conspiracy theories would flourish. An Ohio man is pleading guilty to sexually abusing children in Ohio and Utah. The U.S. Attorney's Office in Ohio says 73-year-old Wade Christofferson admitted to coercing and enticing minors under the age of 10. He was arrested and charged here in Utah last November. He faces up to life in prison. Christofferson is a younger brother of President D. Todd Christofferson, second counselor of the first presidency of The Church of Jesus Christ of Latter-day Saints. There's a heat wave hitting millions of people across the country, from Montana to Texas to Florida. It's all over. ABC News meteorologist Melissa Griffin here.
4: There's no relief at night, and it's days in a row of these hot temperatures and high humidity that we get so concerned about. Wilmington, that's going to be 100 degrees is what it feels like on Friday. Slightly cooler as we head into the weekend in places like North Carolina, but it stays well above 100 degrees right through the weekend for places like Florida.
2: Here in Utah, we're expecting to get triple digits starting tomorrow, and the heat's going to stick around through the weekend and beyond. KSL News Time 605, Salt Lake City fire officials are asking people to stay away from the area around I-215 and California Avenue because of the fire burning nearby on Wallace Road. Fire Captain Chad Jefferson says it's burning inside a recycling center with a lot of paper material to burn.
5: We do now. We're using some of the facility's heavy machinery to help us in this fire attack because there are large bales of product in this area, and that just helps us break up the stuff that we need to get through to get water on the fire.
2: There's been a lot of smoke, though it's better now than it was earlier, but Jefferson says the wind keeps changing directions and it is not safe to breathe. KSL News Time 605 is First Look Traffic. Ricky Meese is on hot standby, so what's going on?
6: I am seeing wet roads and raindrops along Redwood Road in the portions of Saratoga Springs, so you do have a wet road surface there. And lingering delays northbound I-15 going from South Salt Lake to North Salt Lake, but where the speeds, it's just packed in and slow. That's between 33rd South and the 6th South exit into downtown. Ricky Meese in the KSL Traffic Center.
2: Thanks, Ricky. My minute of news is on the way next. Would you stay right here?
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13: I'm Peppa Pig.
2: Peppa Pig is a British cartoon in which every sentence ends in a snort. Before that cartoon, nobody ever named pigs. Let's go through some history. The movie Babe. The pig's name was Pig.
14: That'll do, Pig. That'll do.
2: Before that, you had Three Little Pigs. Did they have names? Well, in one movie, they were named Fiddler Pig, Pfeiffer Pig, and Practical Pig. Those aren't names, they're descriptions. And besides, they were the three little pigs, Pig, Pig, and Pig. True, you have Porky Pig. But Porky Pig is like calling a person fat human. It's not really a name.
13: That's all, folks.
2: Even Kermit's girlfriend, what was her name? Miss Piggy. Pigs never had names. They were always nondescript creatures destined for the dinner plate. But thanks to that Peppa Pig, these wiggly creatures are now cute, adorable, and humanized. I'm obsessing about this because of two recent cases where pigs had names, or more accurately, puns. First, in Kentucky, a pig named Kevin Bacon escaped his pen and spent 2 weeks on the lam. He's back now.
15: Now, the owners say the pig ate a Benadryl-laced sticky button this morning, and they found him in his pen just a few hours later.
2: The second case the other day in Deptford, New Jersey, another pig escaped his pen. His name, Albert Ironswine.
16: Now, we probably chased this pig for a quarter mile.
2: This is a cop.
16: They're faster than they look.
2: Police were befuddled by this slippery pig darting to and fro on suburban streets. They tried to lasso him, and trust me, cops in New Jersey have no experience as cowboys or pig boys. But they eventually recaptured Ironswine, but who knows? Next time it might be Sam the Ham, Pocahontas, or even Chew Bacon. Yeah, Chew Bacon, cute Star Wars name, but as we treat pigs as part of the family, fewer and fewer people actually chew bacon. So when the BLT goes DOA, blame Peppa Pig.
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2: 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Auto loan rates as low as 4.74% APR. Ricky, what's going on?
6: We still have some traffic left over from the drive. Now, we are seeing big improvements with heavier volumes thinning out and delays breaking up, like on southbound I-15. Still some spots of leftover slowing, but they're scattered between the south interchange to Bluffdale. And then you do have a little bit of slowing northbound I-15, Bluffdale up to Bangor Highway, and leftover delays northbound I-15 between 33rd South and Warm Springs Road. It's still really slow, though, between 2100 South and the 6th South exit. Westbound I-80, a little crowded and slow coming out of Parley's Canyon near the mouth, and then again by State Street over to I-15. In Davis and Weber County, we're still seeing some heavy leftover traffic. Little bit of slowing at times, and it's either direction of I-15, Roy and Riverdale. Eric?
18: Got a new crash. The most recent crash is southbound I-15 in Utah County. It's approaching University Parkway in Orem, but the delays on the southbound side are prior to that. That starts just before 2100 North and Lehigh and go down into Linden. Now, on the northbound side, you do have slowing in that same stretch, but not as bad. It's kind of scattered. It starts at 800 North in Orem and goes up in spots to Timpanogos Highway. If you're southbound on Mountview Corridor, the slowing is back from 2100 North, getting down to SR 73. Eric Butler in the KSL Traffic Center.
19: Temperatures continue to be hot across the state, and it's only going to get hotter. Tonight, 67 for the low. We'll see a few clouds, mostly sunny, and 100 degrees on Friday. How about 103 and sunshine on Saturday, 106 and mostly sunny skies on Sunday. We'll stay above 100 through next or early next week, then some clouds and a chance even for a little monsoonal moisture by the middle to end of the week. From the KSL Weather Center, I'm Kevin Eubank.
2: 95 degrees in Salt Lake City with sunset at 9 o'clock tonight. 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
2: 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First,
0: ding dong slap. A West Valley City man was arrested on suspicion of child abuse after police say he chased down and slapped a kid for ringing his doorbell and making a run for it. I'm KSL News Radio's Heather Peterson.
2: Second, crews are making progress on the fire near the I-215 West Belt Interchange. It's just off California Avenue. They're still asking drivers avoid the area. Third, our biggest traffic trouble spot.
6: We've had an accident northbound I-15 prior to 4500 South in Murray. It's already been moved out of traffic. And cleanup of an accident northbound Bangor, about 4100 South in West Valley. And also a report of a medical incident in traffic northbound I-15 near 5600 South Roy in the left lane. Ricky Meese in the KSL Traffic Center.
19: Hot today with a few scattered storms, but some of the hottest temperatures of the year are on the way. I'm Kevin Eubank.
2: 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Our top national stories.
27: From ABC News, I'm Dave Packer. The U.S. says dozens of Iranian drones and missiles have been intercepted in Kuwait and Bahrain, home to several American bases. This after American forces launched a second night of attacks on Iranian targets. ABC senior Pentagon reporter Louis Martinez.
28: U.S. military remains prepared in case Iran does retaliate yet again. As we see this big back and forth, this tit for tat, as it's been described between U.S. Retaliatory strikes and then what we see something on the order of these strikes by Iran targeting neighboring countries where U.S. military bases are located.
27: An investigation underway in Argentina where officials say a 22-year-old pilot
1: was forced to land solo when her instructor jumped from the plane mid-flight. An official from the flight school telling ABC News, the instructor told the student, "You know what to do before opening the door and plunging to his death." Marine Corps fighter pilot Colonel Steve Danyard.
28: This was a remarkable breach of trust between an instructor and a student, putting her in a very dangerous situation.
1: Now, the student did successfully land that plane. If you or someone you know is struggling with mental health issues or thoughts of suicide, call or text the National Lifeline at 988. Maine Democratic Senate candidate Graham Plattner has made his intentions known that he's dropping out of the race following a new allegation of sexual assault, which he denies. ABC's Avery Harper on the process in Maine to choose a replacement.
3: Plattner is actually still involved in this process. A public declaration that he intends to withdraw is not enough for the Maine Secretary of State. We have to see him submit paperwork to withdraw his name from contention in this race. And so we'll be watching closely to see exactly when he does that. He has to do that by July 13th.
1: Tributes pouring in this evening for Bonnie Tyler. The singer's family says the Welsh performer passed away due to the illness she was being treated for in Portugal. Bonnie Tyler was 75. 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
2: 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For the first time in months, as you're hearing, Iran has attacked U.S. bases in Jordan. ABC's Jordana Miller with the update from nearby Jerusalem.
4: The Iranians had threatened to kind of expand their bank of targets, if you will, if the United States attacked again, and we saw the president made good on his threat, and the U.S. did strike last night, hitting over 90 targets across southern Iran. Iran retaliated this morning, firing on Bahrain and Kuwait, and then later in the day, close to the early afternoon, firing on Jordan. The kingdom says that 10 ballistic missiles were fired, 8 were shot down. We don't know if the other two caused damage or hit open fields. It's unclear. But the U.S. Embassy put out an alert during that time saying that all Americans should shelter, you know, in place because of the threat of drones and ballistic missiles. So that's definitely an escalation. And, you know, everyone in the region here is on pins and needles a little bit, wondering exactly, you know, what's coming next. Are we going to slowly escalate day by day and see the Iranians hit, you know, more and more targets and Gulf countries? Will they hit the Emirates? Will they hit Qatar? Will they start to hit gas and oil sites, not just military sites? And what is the United States going to do? And then here in Israel, there is a concern, of course, that Iran will once again target Israel.
2: Jordana says there are no plans for Israel to get involved unless they're attacked first. And in the meantime, there hasn't been active combat between Israel and Lebanon. That ceasefire seems to be holding for now, with more peace talks planned for next week. KSL News Time 6:20, traffic and weather together, brought to you by UCCU. You deserve to love where you bank. Here's Ricky Meese.
6: I am just not seeing this medical trouble in traffic on I-15 near 5600 South in Roy. Doesn't mean it's not there. It's just not within the view of the cameras. If you're going to be traveling that area, we do have some southbound slowing on I-15 between the I-84 junction almost to Sunset. Now in Salt Lake County, delays lingered northbound I-15. It's still crowded and slow between 33rd South and the North Interchange. The worst speeds being about 2100 South to the 6th South exit downtown. Breaking up and clearing out pretty quickly on the southbound side of I-15 with just a few patches of slowing scattered here and there southbound I-15 from the South Interchange through Draper. And then over to the east, we still have a little bit of busy traffic westbound I-80 from 7th East to I-15. Eric?
5: Northbound on the 215 West Belt, that's still slow. 201 Highway up to California. And you got southbound slowing on Mountain View Corridor, West Valley, approaching 3500 South, but much further down the line. In Utah County, Mountain View also slow, 2100 North, down to SR 73. If you're southbound on I-15 in Utah County, that's below the pace, normal pace, from 2100 North down into Linden. And you still got northbound slowing as well as you go from basically the Thanksgiving Point area, Triumph Boulevard, heading up to Point of the Mountain.
7: 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Eric Butler in the KSL Traffic Center.
19: KSL 7-day forecast is heating up. Tonight, clear and 67, 100 and mostly sunny on Friday. How about 103 Saturday, 106 on Sunday, and then 103 again on Monday. Temperatures will gradually get back to the upper 90s as we head through the middle of next week. From the KSL Weather Center, I'm Kevin Eubank.
2: 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A little cooler in Provo where there are showers around. It's 87. Salt Lake City at 95. We'll check the markets in just a moment.
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4: We're watching Utah's money. Oil prices were down more than 2% today. Oil's back just under $72 a barrel. Who could have predicted this? Traders on Kalshi are predicting gas prices are going to stay higher through Election Day in November. They pit it at a 75% chance that prices will be above $3.50 a gallon. On Wall Street, the Dow was up 139 points. It closed at 52,487. The S&P was up 61. The NASDAQ gained 336 points.
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7: Still some slowdowns remain on the northbound side of I-15 in Salt Lake County. as you're going from 2100 south to about 6 north. Again, it's right about 1300 south where it's just really jammed up. Westbound I-80 slows 7th east over to I-15 and still seeing a little bit of busy traffic southbound I-15 in Draper by Bangor Highway. Eric?
8: Southbound 15 in Utah County, just past 2100 north in the Lehigh. From there down to the Pleasant Grove Boulevard exit, you got slowdowns. You got construction alert. A new interchange is scheduled to open in Springville on Friday. The Dry Creek Parkway interchange will improve access to I-15. Eric Butler in the KSL Traffic Center.
9: The heat is on. Temperatures continue to climb. Our little thunderstorms today, most of them are south of Salt Lake City, and they'll continue to dissipate over the next couple of days. But mostly sunny and 100 for the high on Friday, 103 Saturday, and near the hottest temperature ever for Salt Lake City on Sunday, we're going to 106. From the KSL Weather Center, I'm Kevin Eubank.
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4: Good evening. It's 6:30 at KSL. Jeff Kaplan here. 95 degrees, KSL's top story. Health officials are asking everyone to stay out of the Manaway Reservoir. KSL News Radio's Eric Cabrera explains why officials say this warning shouldn't be taken lightly.
12: A danger advisory is reserved for the most serious harmful algal bloom conditions. And while people are told to stay out of the water, veterinarians say there's another reason to pay attention if you're bringing your dog along. State veterinarian Dr. Amanda Price says the same heat that's sending temperatures soaring also creates the perfect conditions for harmful algal blooms to grow.
13: Dogs are particularly vulnerable because they love to play in bodies of water. When they go into the water, they're going to come in contact with the toxins that are produced by these algae.
12: Price says that's because dogs are much more likely to swim in or drink lake water than people. Health officials say before heading to any Utah lake this summer, check first to see if a harmful algal bloom advisory has been posted. Eric Cabrera, KSL News Radio.
4: A four-year-old child is finally on the mend weeks after he was exposed to E. coli in the Virgin River. The child was flown to Primary Children's Hospital last month when he first developed symptoms. He had to have three transfusions, was in kidney failure before he started to improve. His mom says she's staying with her son in the hospital but hopes to go home to St. George soon. There's a GoFundMe to help the family's medical expenses. 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A West Valley City man has been arrested after police say he slapped a child trying to pull a ding-dong ditch prank. 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
14: On Tuesday, five kids went to the apartment of 21-year-old Paul Misa, rang the doorbell, and then made a run for it. Police documents say Misa allegedly chased them down in his car to a nearby church parking lot. Police say he got out and asked them who was the oldest. The kid who admitted to being the oldest later told police that's when Misa pushed him to the ground and slapped him. Police say the child had visible injuries to his face, arms, and leg. Once officers located Misa, he admitted to hitting the kid. He was arrested on suspicion of child abuse. Heather Peterson, KSL News Radio.
4: KSL News Time, 6:32. Our top national story, Democratic Senate hopeful Graham Plattner has dropped his bid to challenge Maine Senator Susan Collins. So now for the Democrats, the work begins to find a replacement to put on the ballot.
15: The Maine Democratic Party has announced that it will do a nominating convention in order to decide who the next candidate will be. We have seen reports that there could be as many as 600 delegates who will make that decision.
4: That's ABC's Avery Harper. Plattner has been facing multiple allegations of sexual misconduct. A former Olympic canoeist is pleading not guilty to destroying property at the Lincoln Memorial reflecting pool.
16: The brief hearing in D.C. Superior Court had former Olympian David Hearn entering a not guilty plea. Attorney Norm Eisen.
17: It is not a crime to touch the reflecting pool, to touch water in the United States of America.
16: In an interview with ABC News shortly after his arrest, Hearn insisted he only touched a loose piece of blue liner and didn't rip or tear anything. Prosecutors have charged Hearn with felony destruction of property, a crime that's punishable by up to 10 years in prison. Stephen Portnoy, ABC News, Washington.
4: Police have identified human remains found in Iron County earlier this year. KSL News Radio's Reagan Edelman has the details.
18: The remains were found out in Barrel back in April when police said they were unidentifiable due to exposure. But last month, family members of 62-year-old Michael Green told the Iron County Sheriff's Office they hadn't heard from him in several months and were concerned. Investigators found that Green lived near Barrel, and eventually the medical examiner's office determined it was a match. Police say the investigation is still ongoing. We don't know the cause of death, but back in April, police said they didn't suspect foul play. Reagan Edelman, KSL News Radio.
4: A federal judge has dismissed the claims of one of the plaintiffs in a lawsuit against anti-human trafficking activist Tim Ballard. The judge dismissed the claims of plaintiff Celeste Boris, saying some pieces of evidence were wrongfully retrieved from Ballard's online accounts, potentially depriving him of his rights. Her attorney is asking the court to reconsider. Five other women's claims are still working their way through the courts. The Salt Lake City Planning Commission is looking to make it harder for private jails and immigration detention facilities to open within the city limits. KSL News Radio's Adam Small with details.
19: The commissioners have been exploring what they can do in terms of immigration facilities since earlier this year when the Department of Homeland Security purchased a warehouse on the west side with the plan of turning it into an ICE detention center. Last night, the commission voted unanimously to outlaw the construction of jails or correctional facilities on private land, meaning even if someone who's contracted by ICE owns that land, they can't build a detention center on it. Though this would not apply to land already owned by the government, including the land where DHS's warehouse sits on the west side.
4: The proposal would not take effect unless and until city council votes on it. KSL News Time 6:35. Red, white, and blue flags were waving over Boston this afternoon, but not for Old Glory. French soccer fans are waving their flags after France beat Monaco 2-0 in the World Cup quarterfinals. Now, you might be saying, it's soccer, who cares? The Americans are out. But, you know, it was England versus Mexico on Sunday night. 42 million Americans were watching that match. KSL News Time 6:36. First look traffic. Here's Ricky Meese.
7: We still have some leftover delays. Southbound I-15 in Weber County, Riverdale and Roy. Northbound I-15 looks like we may have trouble in traffic. Maybe a disabled vehicle. This is northbound I-15 approaching 1300 South. Ricky Meese in the KSL Traffic Center.
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0: 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Remember 25 years ago when the internet was like the Wild Wild West? You could dream up a name like Rockies.com because you love the mountains. You register the name for 20 bucks, you forget about it, and if you're lucky, the Colorado Rockies come along and pay you more than $1 million for the name. Oh yeah, that happened. But some people are happy to sit on these names registered long ago, and one of them is Gail. Back in 1996, Gail's husband bought her Gail.com as a birthday gift. For years now, the only thing on Gail.com is the answers to a few questions. No pictures at all. It's only Gail explaining that she likes her birthday present. She's not selling it. She doesn't want to make any money from it, even though Gail.com gets 6 million hits a year. Which might make you wonder, what is so special about her Helvetica text page that basically says, "Leave me alone"? Well, here's what's so special about Gail.com. It's one letter off from Gmail.com. If you're too light tapping on the M in Gmail, you get Gail.com. And apparently people make that mistake 6 million times a year, which, if she did monetize it, would be worth about $500,000 a year. But like a farmer who refuses to sell to the developers, Gail remains anonymous, holding on to Gail.com. And whenever you mistype the email address of a friend, she is content to let your digital tumbleweeds roll across her prairie.
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0: 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Auto loan rates as low as 4.74% APR. Ricky, what's going on?
2: We are still seeing some slowdowns on what's left of the drive. Now, we've cleared out quite a bit. In fact, southbound I-15 through Salt Lake County, good speeds have returned from downtown to Draper. Northbound I-15, just a little busy as you go from the point of the mountain up to Bangor Highway to exit in Draper. Another patch of busy traffic in Murray, but it's northbound I-15 between 2100 South up to about 6 North where we still have some leftover busy traffic. And I apologize, I have the hiccups. And don't laugh, Jeff. I know you're in there doing that right now. And then westbound I-80. I know. Westbound I-80 still a little slow approaching the I-15 junction.
0: Anything Eric? Else?
2: No.
0: Wait, Ricky, anything else?
3: It's hilarious. Southbound I-15 in Utah County, we've got slowdowns approaching Lehigh's Main Street, and then you got reduced speeds once you get past that exit all the way down to Linden. Now on the northbound side, everything looks just fine if you're going from Orem up to Point of the Mountain. If you're over on the 215 West Belt, you've got slowdowns on the northbound side still as you go past the 201 highway heading up to I-80. Eric Butler in the KSL Traffic Center.
4: The heat continues and it's only going to get hotter. Tonight, 67 for the low, mostly sunny, and 100 for the high on Friday. We'll climb to 103 Saturday and then top out at 106 on Sunday. That's a record for the day, and it's only one off our all-time high of 107 in Salt Lake. The good news is it doesn't last long. We'll trend back down 103 Monday, 100 on Tuesday, and then 90s by Wednesday, Thursday. From the KSL Weather Center, I'm Kevin Eubank.
0: Well, no hiccups in the forecast. It just gets hotter and hotter through the weekend. 93 in Salt Lake City. Stay with us. This is Utah's news, traffic, and weather station.
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6: 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The three things you need to know this hour. First, the Utah State Board of Education has banned their 40th book, a collection of short stories by Stephen King that inspired The Shawshank Redemption and Stand By Me. I'm KSL News Radio's Cameron Elliott.
7: Second, a new danger advisory has been issued for an algae bloom at Manaway Reservoir in Box Elder County. The water's unsafe for swimming, boating, drinking, and dogs. Third, our biggest traffic trouble spot.
8: Getting reports of a new crash northbound I-215's West Belt prior to the 21st South Freeway at that junction, and it could be blocking traffic. We'll try to get a little bit more information on that. I think it's actually on the southbound side of the West Belt after the 201 in West Valley. Ricky Meese in the KSL Traffic Center.
9: Hot temperatures, bubble up storms, and oh, it's going to continue. I'm Kevin Eubank.
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10: ABC News, I'm Dave Packer. The U.S. says dozens of Iranian drones and missiles have been intercepted in Kuwait and Bahrain, home to several American bases. This after American forces launched a second night of attacks on Iranian targets. An investigation underway in Argentina where officials say a 22-year-old pilot was forced to land solo when her instructor jumped from the plane mid-flight, plunging to his death.
11: That student, still in shock after landing, saying she initially thought her instructor was joking. The federal prosecutor's office is investigating.
10: ABC's Victor Oquendo, if you or someone you know is struggling with mental health issues or thoughts of suicide, call or text the National Lifeline at 988. Maine Democratic Senate candidate Graham Plattner says that Monday's the day he's going to drop out of the race following a new allegation of sexual assault, which he denies. No injuries reported after an Air Canada flight went off the runway and onto a grassy area next to it, coming to landing Montreal this afternoon. This is ABC News.
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12: This is America, Did You Know? 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I'm Maria Shalaz. Richard Shankman is the author of Legends, Lies, and Cherished Myths of American History. This week, we are setting the record straight about George Washington.
13: George Washington had bad teeth. There's no question about that. But why do we make such a deal about George Washington's teeth? And why do we believe that he had wooden teeth, which he didn't? Why? Because the British were trying to make fun of the leader of the American Revolution. They were trying to make him the subject of ridicule. They were trolling him. So they claimed that he had wooden teeth. Ha ha ha ha ha.
14: Poor George.
13: You can imagine. There are so many myths about George Washington. He wasn't a prude. He loved to sing and dance. He had a terrible temper. He wasn't this kind of placid man made out of marble that has come down through the ages. But he was our first hero. He was the only person coming out of the Revolution who united all Americans, Northerners, Southerners, people in the middle colonies, whether you were rich or poor, everybody revered George Washington. And without him, the Revolution might very well have turned out differently.
14: What about the cherry trees?
13: After the American Revolution and before the Civil War, American intellectuals and writers set about consciously trying to create myths for Americans, because you didn't want American school children anymore growing up on the stories of Robin Hood and Sherwood Forest. We needed our own myths. Now, George Washington, he was the subject of multiple biographies of people, and the most famous biography of all was by Parson Weems. George Washington and the cherry tree story, you know, I did with my little hatchet paw, I can't tell a lie, that whole thing. Well, that was Parson Weems who made it up.
14: Join us next week for more America Did You Know. I'm Maria Chaleos.
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8: We're seeing speeds improve quite a bit on northbound I-15. Where we have a few spots of issues in Salt Lake County, it's still a little busy and slow. Southbound I-15 at the south interchange to 90th South and northbound I-15, Bluffdale up to Bangor Highway. And we had an accident. This is northbound I-15 approaching 4500 South. So there is a little bit of backup there. And then it clears out and it stays that way all the way to the 6 South exit into downtown. If you go past that, you're still going to see some busy traffic off and on between North Temple and the North Interchange. Over to the east, all clear, I-215 and I-80. And we have finally cleared out southbound I-15 in Weber County in Riverdale and Roy. Eric?
15: Here's another crash causing some late delays in the commute. This is southbound on the 215 West Belt, just past the 201 Highway before you get to 3100 South, and it's blocking off a couple of right lanes, and you do have delays because of that going through there. You still have slowdowns not involving a crash over on Mountain View Corridor. That's still slow, approaching 3500 South. Down Utah County, reduced speeds prevail from Lehigh's Main Street exit down past Pleasant Grove Boulevard. Eric Butler in the KSL Traffic Center.
9: Hot temperatures in the 7-day forecast. Southern Utah is going 107 to 108, and Salt Lake City, we're getting up to 106. Tonight, skies will clear out in 67, mostly sunny and 100 on Friday, 103 to 106 on Saturday, Sunday, and Monday. Next week, we'll dip back to the upper 90s. From the KSL Weather Center, I'm Kevin Eubank.
6: And right now in Salt Lake City, we're at 93 degrees, 86 in Provo, still with sunshine, sunsets, 9 p.m. on the dot, your 7-day forecast. 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
9: We are watching Utah's money. Record numbers of Americans are calling it quits, leaving the workforce completely. Labor Department numbers show about 1 million workers left the workforce over the past year. If you ignore the pandemic, the participation rate of 61.5% is the lowest in 50 years. Right, 61% of American adults work. China is exporting a lot of cars, not to the U.S., but to the rest of the world, which is starting to snap up Chinese vehicles. Overseas shipments are up 80% from a year ago, and now they're even being sold close by in Canada. Tariffs prevent them from coming here. Fiat is introducing a new low-cost short-range EV. The company says the two-seat Topolino will be sold here in the U.S. Oh, yeah, it only does 19 miles an hour. If you want to go slower than an e-bike, the Fiat Topolino will cost you $14,000. I'm Wall Street Today. The Dow up 139. The S&P up 61 points and the NASDAQ gained 336.
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14: All clear. Southbound I-15 in Salt Lake County from downtown to Draper. Northbound I-15, a little busy at the Bangor exit in Draper. After that, you are good to go all the way up to Ogden. And nice and quiet on the east side, I-215 and I-80. Eric?
15: Well, because of the crash you've got over on the 215 West Belt, this is southbound. Shortly before 3100 South, you've got backups that head back towards the 201 highway. So as soon as you pass 201, you're going to be in pretty significant slowdowns for about half a mile. And over on the Mountain View corridor, you still got southbound slowdowns approaching 3500 South in West Valley. Down Utah County, reduced speeds go from about 500 East in American Fork down into Linden. Eric Butler in the KSL Traffic Center.
9: We're headed down to 69 degrees overnight, and then we roast. Triple digits tomorrow. We're going to hit 100. Then it keeps on getting hotter. We're expecting a record-setting 106 degrees by Sunday, even 102 come Monday.
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14: Good evening. It's 7 o'clock at KSL News Radio. I'm Tammy Kikuchi, KSL's top local story this hour. Crews are still asking the public to steer clear of the area around California Avenue at the West Side Belt, though there's a lot less smoke now than a few hours ago. That's because of a fire at a commercial recycling facility on Wallace Road. Firefighters were planning to be on the scene for a while.
17: Crews arrived and found heavy white smoke. Not a ton of black smoke at this time. That does have some indication of what might be burning. As I mentioned, this is a large warehouse, and they do a lot of paper-type recycling.
14: Salt Lake City Fire Captain Chad Jefferson says Rocky Mountain Power cut off power to the building so they could make some headway. There's no word yet on what caused the fire. One person was treated for inhaling smoke. We're seeing more progress on some of the other larger fires burning in Utah. As of this morning, the Babylon Fire is now 21% contained. That is the largest active fire in the state, burning almost 103,000 acres. Fire officials say there was a new start overnight in the same area, but it was quick. They were able to quickly contain it. And the Cottonwood Fire is still burning at about 96,000 acres, just under 60% contained. The public got its first chance to hear from the roommate of the man accused of killing Charlie Kirk. Prosecutors played back a video interview with Lance Twiggs where he said he never discussed politics with Tyler Robinson.
18: I personally had never heard him talk about Charlie Kirk before specifically.
14: The preliminary hearing continues tomorrow. Traffic and weather together, brought to you by UCCU. You deserve to love where you bank. There's a crash on Bangor Highway at 4100 South, also I-15 northbound at 4500 South. And then remember that SR-153 remains closed because of the east of Beaver because of the Cottonwood Fire. And SR-211 closed from

0: weather, there is an extreme heat warning until tomorrow morning. Skies will clear overnight and then some showers develop generally along eastern Utah. Fire danger remains high in southwestern Utah with very low humidity and gusty winds. Saturday and Sunday, highs will peak at near record temperatures. Right now in downtown Salt Lake City, it is 93 degrees under partly cloudy skies. I'm Tammy Kikuchi, KSL News Radio, 102.7 FM, 1160 AM, and KSLNewsRadio.com for Utah's news, traffic, and weather station.
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16: Hey, look, I'm wearing that shirt. Alex, hey, oh, I'm wearing that shirt today.
17: You got that new, I'm wearing the blazer.
16: You're wearing that, yeah. Wow, weird. We dressed up like we did
17: man.
16: One of those very first days.
17: So.
16: Everyone, welcome to the show. Yeah. That's our new little video intro is pretty cool. I got to say, it's pretty dang cool.
17: I do like that there's like frozen, like, you know, like my mouth's open, making a point.
16: Mm-hmm.
17: You're laughing and pointing at me. It's all very much along the lines of what happens on the show.
16: Yeah. So it's all very much mm-hmm. how it goes. All right. Let's start off with, an interesting photo, of the Salt Lake Valley. I don't know if you saw this. I didn't see this photo until this morning, but it actually makes some sense because last night in the Salt Lake Valley was weird. And I was out with my daughter. We did a little bit of practice driving. We had to go to Smith's to get some things. And she said, "Hey, what's going on? What is this?" And I said, "I don't know. I guess it's because it rained a little bit."
17: Yeah, we had like crazy speckle of rain too.
16: And it was this crazy. She said, "Is that fog or something?" I said, "I don't know. It could be kind of mist, I guess. I didn't understand." But I knew it wasn't smoke because it didn't smell like smoke. But if you look at this photo, it was a big old kind of weird dust storm.
17: Did it rise?
16: Rolled through the Salt Lake Valley.
17: Did it rise to the level of Habub?
16: I don't think so. I didn't even realize it was dust.
17: Yeah,
16: to be honest, it just was this weird.
17: We had the same thing in my house. What's funny is we had the same thing in my house, and I'm 40 miles from you, 30 miles from you, and we had the same thing, and everyone had the same thoughts. First of all, I was mowing the lawn. So I'm mowing the lawn. I'm already getting dust in my eyes from like the mowing, you know, just like that kind of dry grass, you know, whatever. And then the dust, it just kind of, it starts hitting. And then I assumed, and all my kids were saying the same thing. They're like, hey, so is this is that smoke? Cause that's what we all thought, that it was a fire and there was smoke. Cause one of the kids came in and said, hey, the mountain's on fire. And we went out and I was outside. I go, no, it's not on fire. I think that's just dirt. Because the wind had picked up like crazy. The wind had picked up like crazy. And so then I was very interested in the fact that it looked like a really gross dust storm. And so there we were.
16: The photo looks pretty. This photo looks pretty cool. Last night it was eerie, kind of, you know, in that late in the day kind of sun. It was like 8:15 when I was out. So the sun was still up, but it was definitely, you know, on its way down.
17: But did you see what the whole situation with it was? Because I just assumed it was our dry, gross desert. You know, like some of the dirt that hit my eyes last night, you know where this dust storm came from?
16: Where did it come from?
17: North Africa.
13: I don't know if this is related.
17: Oh, I thought it was.
13: I was questioning. So just for context, there's another dust storm coming through the U.S. that's coming from Africa. And that's actually a question I have, okay, is if there's anything to do with it. But there were just very large wind gusts yesterday that prompted this.
17: The Saharan air layer.
16: Does it have a visa? Does it have its visa?
17: No, I was just going to say, I'm that's not as cool anymore.
13: Well, I'm not saying no.
17: I was hoping to have some North African sand in my eye last night, and then I would at least go, it's come all this way.
16: Mm-hmm.
17: The least I could do is welcome it with open eyes to ruin my evening on as I was mowing the lawn. So not North African sand?
13: Well, let me do a little bit more digging, because my conclusion when I was trying to figure that out was maybe not. Because we just got some crazy winds yesterday.
17: That's true.
13: Is what I think.
16: So it was probably local.
13: I probably
16: dust.
13: Need to go check in with our meteorologist to be sure.
17: Not as cool. I want North African sand in my face.
16: Ben wants to know if this is a toxic Great Salt Lake dust storm.
13: People were talking about that because we were getting a lot of strong winds in the west.
17: Yeah.
13: So I don't know. That's a good question. Like, how bad
17: is this? Finally, when the arsenic gets us.
16: Yeah.
17: Remember what was it? It's like arsenic and what else?
16: Cancer.
17: Well, arsenic is funny. You know what arsenic is so scary from?
16: Arsenic and Old Lace, the play.
17: No.
16: She kills those dudes.
17: I know, but arsenic was you and I grew up in the same era of watching like old 40s and 50s cartoons that were repurposed, and like all the racist, crappy cartoons that they rolled out. How many World War II era Warner Brothers cartoons did you watch growing up? I saw way too many.
16: I watched a lot, but when I was a child, though, the World War II vets, when I was a child, they all still had jobs.
17: Yeah,
16: like they
17: that's
16: were
17: true.
16: All still
17: so they were wanted, so they wanted these cartoons.
16: Well, but I mean, they were like still part of life. Now most of that generation has passed.
17: I know, but like when
16: I was a child, they were still like active people in the community.
17: Yeah,
16: you know, and so
17: but you remember, so there are a couple things that always happened. The tropes that always happened in the cartoons were the poison was arsenic, right? Because it would say arsenic and it would have like the skull on it.
16: All explosives were TNT.
17: All explosives were TNT. And also all the really stinky cheese was what? Limburger cheese.
16: Which
17: I had never even heard of. And to this day, no one I know has even ever partaken of.
16: I've had Limburger cheese.
17: Has it? Is it gross?
16: It tastes better than it smells, but it's strong. But that's kind of the case though with fermented things.
17: But again,
16: it ends up tasting better than it smells.
17: Think of the cartoon tropes. Open the thing, Limburger cheese, gross. And it has like the green gas coming off of it. Arsenic in like a glass jug, like an unmarked glass jug or like a
16: with
17: brown.
16: With an X on it.
17: Right. With an X on it and like the skull. And then TNT for the bombs.
16: The thing I remember the most from all of those is the cigarettes.
17: Yeah. Always smoking. Mm-hmm. Always smoking. And the scenes were, and when Daffy and Donald were, went, no, not Donald, Daffy Duck and Bugs Bunny, and Elmer Fudd were all shooting each other in the face.
16: Mm-hmm.
17: At some point, somebody would have, during that cartoon, would have a blindfold put over their face. They were given a cigarette.
16: Yep.
17: Like, and so now you go watch Disney stuff, and they're like, may have depictions of tobacco. Because you'll watch the Apple Dumpling Gang, some guy will have a pipe and a cigarette, and you're like,
16: I think the Disney disclaimer is so funny.
17: There may have tobacco depictions. You and I both watched that Disney documentary, which we've, you know, love now.
16: Disneyland Handmade.
17: Handmade. And I was like, I bet they went through all that footage and they're like, gosh, everyone is smoking the entire day. And all these things like may have tobacco depictions. All these guys are,
16: you know,
17: and people, they're working on stuff at the park. And they're like, this park was built off of the labor of artists and Marlboros like that. And they were so embarrassed by it.
16: People make a lot of hay over how our country's changed. We don't have the same values and things like that. And I don't think that's true. I think things have definitely changed. But I think the assertion that somehow we have looser values is wrong, because do you remember Dumbo?
17: Oh my goodness.
16: Dumbo has a drunk scene in it.
17: He's making all those shapes, making all the shapes out of the bubbles.
16: Yeah.
17: And well, and it's also pretty famous.
16: That would never go in a cartoon today. None of the cartoons that exist today expose children at all to any vices, period.
17: Right. Do you remember how you knew people were drunk in cartoons growing up too?
16: The bubbles.
17: It was the bubbles, but also what was the hiccup.
16: Yeah.
17: Which, by the way, you've been around a lot of drunk people. I've never in my life, when I've run into people and you go, oh, there's,
16: why aren't you hiccuping more?
17: There's Uncle John.
16: Did you even drink? You're not hiccuping. You go,
17: like, that was how they gave away that they were inebriated, was they're hiccuping. And I'm like, that. And then when you grow up later, you go, no one's hiccuping around me. I obviously they're not intoxicated. Officer, what happened? Well, you blew a .10. You were way over the legal limit. Yeah, but did I hiccup at any point? My client didn't hiccup at any point when I pulled him over for this DUI.
16: Yeah.
17: Yeah.
13: Can anyway. I provide a quick update on the Saharan dust storm?
16: Yeah,
17: if
16: that, sure.
17: If that's not North African dust.
13: It's not. As far, because...
17: why would you tease me like this?
13: I just put it in, hey, there's a big dust storm coming to the U.S. I wonder if it's related, but I looked into it.
16: Everybody alert, alert.
13: But it's apparently the dust storm that's coming from Africa has reached Miami, and so it's not here.
17: I love how we're treating it like the killer bees.
16: Should we just walk it in?
13: There is a
17: map?
13: I don't know what this is.
17: We love bringing a map.
16: Is it going to hit Utah?
13: Let me tell you what I just read. It's typically... goes to places like Florida, Central America, and Texas. But it says, and at certain times, this is weather.com, and at certain times, the dust can cover an area as large as the entirety of the lower 48 states.
17: Yeah, there we go.
13: So I'm not saying no. And I'm also not a meteorologist.
17: So it hasn't hit yet.
13: I tried to do a little check-in on where the dust storm is, and it says
17: I like
13: it just
17: the
13: hit
17: idea.
13: Miami.
17: I like this idea of treating it like murder hornets, the North African sands that are blowing into the United States.
16: Well, it's an invasion.
17: Well, you got to tell your kids about it. Otherwise,
16: it's an invasion.
17: Everyone get inside. Like, I want to have that moment.
16: Does the White House know we're being invaded by dust?
17: Check its visa.
13: But Utah has its own dust to worry about, in my opinion.
17: I know. Oh, my goodness.
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17: Okay, we've got more to jump to, Ethan. So you get to it, but I also have a thing I wanted to bring up.
16: You're traveling.
17: Oh, yeah, yeah,
16: and
17: yeah.
16: I wanted to know. I have a little quiz for you.
17: Okay.
16: So, you know, airplanes dim the cabin lights on takeoff and landing.
17: Yeah.
16: Do you know why they do this? It's not for comfort. They don't care about your comfort.
17: They've always said that. No, they say that. No. They dim the lights.
16: Their job is to fly you in safety and comfort to your destination. Keeping the lights off, like for overnight flights, yes, that's a comfort thing.
17: Okay.
16: But they will dim the cabin lights on takeoff and landing. They'll turn them back up again when they do their drink service.
17: I always thought it was like, wake up. You know what I mean? I was assumed it was so they could let us, catch some shut eye.
16: They dim the cabin lights because if they have the cabin lights fully on and then there's emergency and they go off, then you have that temporary blindness where everything goes really dark. You can't see very well. They're worried that if they keep the lights bright and then something causes them to go off, if there's an evacuation, let's say, and you have to follow the little light strips on the floor,
17: but you can't
16: see them very well because they had all the cabin lights were on. Now it's off and it's disorienting and it delays the reaction. Whereas if they keep the lights dim, then if the lights do go out and they have to evacuate, people are more accustomed to the dark. It takes less time to accommodate. People can get out quickly. Secondly, it's easier to see outside the plane when the plane is dark. And so if there's debris or if there are the things that flight attendants need to look out at the windows and see.
17: North African sand.
16: For example.
17: Mm-hmm.
16: Killer bees. it's easier to look out and see when the lights are dimmed because it's takeoff and landing, which is where the most mishaps
17: occur. They don't go, we're doing this so that your eyes adjust easier for when the bomb hits the plane.
16: Yeah.
17: And then we're able to, when your lithium battery that you didn't declare, that you didn't say any laptop batteries in here, and you go, no.
16: I would love for them to just to dramatically expand the safety briefing.
17: And they say, the cabin is dimmed, not for your comfort. The cabin is dimmed so that your eyes can adjust. I will say that I had a friend Green Beret, yes? Yeah.
16: I think that's right, yeah.
17: So he, or is Green Beret or Special Forces of some kind, Ranger. No, that's what it was, Ranger. And he was like, when you know that something, your eyes adjusting is a big problem. And he was like, you've got to train yourself to like make your eyes. If you're going to get to a moment where you want to be able to see better in the dark, you cover your eyes up for a 10 count as hard as you can shut them and as black as you can make those eyes. So that inside your, behind your eyelids, your eyes do the expansion thing.
16: They dilate
17: and they're ready to see. 'Cause then you open them and then you're like, oh, I actually do see a little bit better here in the dark.
16: So how are you doing on packing? So, because you're taking your entire family on an airplane
17: So I'm going to ask the chat here, too, because we have, not that we haven't packed for nine people before. We try not to do it, though. We have enough people in our family that we try to break up trips. Like, hey, some of the older kids going with mom and dad. Hey, some of the younger kids. But now we're all going on a trip. And the nine people getting on the plane, first of all, is the equivalent of a clown car. When you get on, when you get onto an airplane and you have nine people, they watch you and you have a mix of eye rolls and annoyance. And people going, look at this little group, you know? I will say my kids outperform most kids on flights.
16: I would expect that, yeah.
17: They've been through this before, and I have taught them how embarrassing they can be.
16: What time is your flight leave?
17: 11 a.m., so it's not a bad...
16: So it's not terrible.
17: No. It's
16: like 11 a.m. Are you 2 hours early to the airport?
17: Well, I was telling Caitlin this, too. We're picking up our daughter. She's at a totally different camp, and then we have to pick her up and go straight to the airport. She's already packed. She had to pack for her camp and Hawaii all at the same time. And then, so we're going to go pick her up. And then get, but my whole thing is I'm like, I hope they can run her down. Like, so I'm going extremely early to make sure that they can find her and we can pick her up because we're picking her up early. And
16: What's your goal time to get to the airport?
17: 9:15. Yeah.
16: So you're 2 hours. So 2 hours. Yeah.
17: Yeah. Because what happens is when you go, even if you're like going up to the counter, if you're doing like Delta Sky Priority.
16: Yeah.
17: Even if you do that, you still have to print off every check bag label. Look, you and take it up there.
16: You don't have to tell me. I'm a 2 hour early to the flight guy. And I know there are all these people who are just like in time flyers.
17: Do you like to sit for 45 minutes or an hour at the gate? Is that what you're
16: I love airports.
17: You like that? Is that what you said?
13: Yeah, I like to hurry up and wait. It's always been my method in life.
16: I love airports. So I'll spend 2-3 hours in an airport. I got no problem with that.
17: So
16: I mean, I get there 2 hours early. If I'm through security and ticketing in 10 minutes, don't care.
17: I'm setting an example for everybody. I do this on every trip. I try to set an example for not packing much because my wife will overpack and then we regret it when we get there because it's like, we brought too much stuff. I'm like, little boys, you're a 9-year-old boy. You need like two pair of shorts, some underwear, and four shirts. And we're going into a place that has a washer and a dryer.
16: Oh, then this is what everyone needs. Okay. Everyone needs, you're right. A couple pairs of shorts. Yeah. Like two, three pairs of underwear.
17: Yeah.
16: And that's it. And not even socks. Don't bring socks because they should only wear sandals.
17: These are conversations that I've already had, but it's falling on deaf ears because they're like, yeah, we have it, but I'm not just going there and doing a bunch of laundry the whole time. And I'm like,
13: one laundry day.
17: Listen, I've said all this. I've said all of it. I told you my wife is packing a full suitcase of just snacks that we don't have to buy in Hawaii. She's like, great. And then we don't have to buy it there. We have baggies.
16: There's some logic to that.
17: We have baggies of freaking.
16: You've been to Hawaii, right?
17: But I don't remember being so up in our head about whether or not we had to buy seasoning or not. We're taking Montreal seasoning in baggies inside of a packed bag.
13: But then you don't have to go shopping.
16: In defense of your lady,
17: We are going shopping still, though, because it's like, hey, and on the way, because there's a Costco.
16: Yeah.
17: So you got to go to that.
16: So Costco's great. Costco's great. But let me give you an idea of the snacks. Okay. Oh, okay. I want the Snicker bar. $20.
17: I know.
16: Oh, I want this ice cream. $20.
17: I know.
16: And not literally.
17: Part of that's resort literally. Living and just being across the pond. Yeah, yeah, yeah.
16: Hawaii is super expensive. So I kind of get what she's going for with the snacks because then you can still offer your kids snacks. You don't have to just keep telling them
17: Do you have to declare fruit snacks? Is that technically a fruit in Hawaii? If you show up, because you know how you have to declare the agricultural stuff.
16: Yeah.
17: They're all kind of fruit you bring in. These Walmart brand fruit snack smiles.
16: I wouldn't risk it.
17: No, you can't. Come
16: just
17: on.
16: To keep your, just keep your mouth shut. Just keep your mouth shut. Here's the thing.
17: Oh, yeah. Agricultural declaration. I've already done it because I don't want to do it when we get there.
16: So, but they go through your bag.
17: I know.
16: They'll go through your bag.
17: I know. And they're going to find the little thing on. They're going to find fruit snacks and not.
16: What else are they
17: going to
16: find?
17: All the lithium batteries I could stuff into there. No, I'm. There's. It's going. It's crackers. It's all the things that little kids eat. Way too much of. And by the way, it's going to be gone after a day and a half because that's how my kids operate most of the time. I'll be like, who broke into this already?
16: Yeah.
17: Who already ate all of these? So I'm trying to figure out the balance because I'm going to be the person that doesn't have very many things on this trip. And then I'm going to be blamed also for not having enough suitcase space because you're supposed, it's suitcase communism, Ethan. They're like, you're supposed to show up with your suitcase and then let everybody else use it. You got, oh, look at this form of, because I have the thing too. They go, you got room in your bag? And I'm like, no, I don't. Because I'm not going to turn my bag into.
16: How much is being checked and how much is being carried
17: on? You know how this is too, because Delta just started with the new, you can check two bags free now. And I think my wife is doing, I think we're doing 18 checked bags. I honestly think so.
13: Just take a carry-on. Why do you even need to check one?
16: You got multiple problems that are stacking up. Because I know. How are you going to get that stuff?
17: No, it's not 18 checked ones, but it's going to be, I think, one per person.
16: Yeah.
17: But we're taking, my older son and I are taking golf clubs, so we're checking golf clubs.
16: Okay.
17: And, you know, I'm just praying that they don't break. Actually, I pray that mine break and that they have to pay for new clubs for me.
16: So basically, your golf clubs are going to lie across the back seat. Like, whoever's in the back seat in the rental car, they're going to have your golf clubs on
17: the
16: lap. No,
17: that's the thing. So we are renting two cars.
16: Yeah.
17: This is, hey, if you're looking to have a big family, the thing I just mentioned of renting two cars makes it not worth it.
13: Couldn't each kid just take a backpack with their clothes?
17: I love all this. I love all of these.
13: I mean,
17: things.
13: The older ones who maybe want some makeup and the girlies are, I get it. Sometimes you're I need all my skincare.
16: Yeah, let me tell you something.
17: The backpack, they're going to have backpacks. You know what's in backpacks?
13: Coloring books.
17: No. Blankets. Like they bring, they're like, this is my blanket and my pillow. And like, I don't know, like, no, we don't need pillows. They travel with a blanket and they travel like.
16: Oh, I don't allow that.
13: I get it, but I also typically don't allow that. Myself off at that
16: point. I don't allow that on road trips and I don't allow that on airplanes. My kids are like, I'm taking this pillow and this blanket. No, absolutely not.
17: No, the blanket or the pillow, no.
16: We're not a homeless encampment. It's like moving to another park.
17: So I'm just telling you, it's not like all of them are bringing them. It's like the younger ones who, so the two younger girls have their blankets. You know what I'm talking about? And they're small. And they're like, these are the ones that they can go, like, they won't be able to sleep well if they don't have their blanket. You know what I'm talking about?
16: All right.
17: But then the little boys are just like, I'm bringing that big old, we got that minky, they want to bring a minky king size. And I won't allow it, but and then they also put their own snacks in their backpack. So they'll pack a backpack. It'll have an iPad in it and it'll have, snacks and it'll have all the things they can try to sneak.
16: Yeah.
17: And then their bags. So the good news is the little boys share. Their checked baggage is shared. The little girls, their checked baggage is split between those two as well. So we're not taking as many as I think I probably led on. So.
16: My children's wardrobe is from Target.
17: ours is too. Ours is too.
16: Guess
17: or
16: what
17: Sam's
16: they,
17: Club
16: guess what
17: or
16: they
17: Costco.
16: Have in Hawaii? Target.
13: I
17: don't
13: want
17: to go to it. I don't want to go to it.
16: Yeah, but that should take all the pressure off.
17: You just say that all
16: that should take all the pressure off. Because then if like something catastrophic happens and you're like, because you could look at it two ways. Something catastrophic happens and you could say, well, I really should have packed those three extra pants, or you just go to Target.
17: Well, my wife told the little boy, she goes, okay, everyone, you need your two swimsuits. And I go, no, they don't.
13: They need one.
17: The little boys need one. And my wife will bring two because that's the way that
16: she's an adult.
17: That's the way that they operate. And here's the thing is she couldn't find one of them, the one that she really wanted to bring. And I said, where did you buy it? She's like, Amazon. And I was like, when? Like, I don't know, like 3 months ago. I go, let's go ahead and hit repeat on the buy if it's really that
16: done with it,
17: obsessed with it and let's be done with it. And it's just the whole thing, we're over preparing. And yet at the same time, it's so much that it makes it a lot for me. Now I'm just kind of getting a lot of it out here. I haven't done nearly the planning and the packing and all the stuff that my wife has. And so apologies for getting critical because I'm the one who's actually not doing, doing the least amount of work.
13: We overthink these things.
17: Yeah.
13: But
17: so in the end, we are not going to, a place that they don't have places where we can go buy stuff. So you're right.
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4: ABC News, I'm Dave Packard. Less than a month after a ceasefire deal was announced, the U.S. and Iran are once again exchanging missiles. ABC's Martha Raddatz.
5: Iran tightening its grip on the Strait of Hormuz. That's causing the cost of oil to rise, and here at home, gas prices, which had started to fall during the ceasefire, now ticking back up to $3.83 a gallon.
4: Despite the attacks, a U.S. official says the U.S. and Iran continue to engage in technical negotiations on nuclear issues. Former U.S. Olympian David Hearn pleading not guilty to a felony charge, alleging he damaged the Lincoln Memorial reflecting pool. Prosecutors allege Hearn pulled up the liner of the pool, damaging 2 square feet of the bottom. His lawyers say he's being singled out because of the failings of President Trump's reflecting pool renovations. A source close to Graham Plattner privately told staff that he plans to officially file paperwork to withdraw from the main Senate race on Monday. This is ABC News.
6: Good evening. It's 7:31 at KSL News Radio. I'm Tammy Kikuchi, KSL's top local story this hour. Health officials are asking everyone to stay out of the Manaway Reservoir. KSL News Radio's Erica Burra explains why officials say the warning should not be taken lightly.
7: A danger advisory is reserved for the most serious harmful algal bloom conditions. And while people are told to stay out of the water, veterinarians say there's another reason to pay attention if you're bringing your dog along. State veterinarian Dr. Amanda Price says the same heat that's sending temperatures soaring also creates the perfect conditions for harmful algal blooms to grow.
8: Dogs are particularly vulnerable because they love to play in bodies of water. When they go into the water, they're going to come in contact with the toxins that are produced by these algae.
7: Price says that's because dogs are much more likely to swim in or drink lake water than people. Health officials say before heading to any Utah lake this summer, check first to see if a harmful algal bloom advisory has been posted. Eric Cabrera, KSL News Radio.
6: Our top national story this hour from ABC News. Millions of Americans in the Southeast and West are facing dangerous temperatures for the next few days, while millions more from Missouri to New Jersey are under a threat for storms and potential flooding. For the Ohio and Tennessee Valley, flood watches will continue into the weekend.
9: These storms indeed have some heavy flooding rain. We've been seeing flood warnings popping anywhere from New Jersey all the way into Philadelphia, Baltimore, Washington. These areas have had rainfall rates of up to 2 inches per hour.
6: 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It's a crash on I-15 southbound at the I-215 South Interchange. Also, SR-153 remains closed east of Beaver due to the Cottonwood Fire, and SR-211 is closed from the Babylon Fire. Forecast for the Wasatch Front. Well, we could have an isolated, gusty, mainly dry shower in the south half of the Wasatch Front this evening and tomorrow afternoon. Skies will clear overnight and then some showers developing over the northeastern Utah. Fire danger is high in southwestern Utah with very low humidity. Currently in downtown Salt Lake City, 91 degrees under mostly cloudy skies. 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
5: I'll bring you back the the low effort macadamia nuts at the airport just to say thanks to you guys.
4: The most obvious gift from Hawaii is still the best one.
5: The macadamia nuts, the chocolate,
4: milk chocolate covered macadamia nuts. I mean, I don't know what else I would want from Hawaii.
5: Hawaiian's best. I always love that when you get it at the airport, but, and you go, oh yeah, get this for Ethan. I don't know. Caitlin probably likes chocolate, right, with the nuts. Are you a tree
7: nut? I've never been to Hawaii. I do like macadamia nuts.
5: Don't act like it.
4: These chocolate-covered macadamia nuts.
5: Yeah, Costco sells them at a quarter of the price, and for a lot more, and they're even better.
4: Well, but what would you bring me from Hawaii? A lei?
5: just a pineapple, if they allow it through.
4: I bet you they'd let it out.
5: They wouldn't let it in. They don't let it back in.
7: I'd like a shell.
4: A shell.
5: Wow, I'm making requests now, huh? All right.
4: Get out a piece of paper and pencil. All
5: right, so you want a shell? What do you want? I love it. It's like, you want a shell? Are you talking about like the...
7: No, just like a little shell. I don't care.
4: You need to, but you know what you need to do?
5: I'll get Maeve. I'm going
4: to
5: get Maeve and Quinn on it.
4: Well, you need to make sure...
5: Producer Caitlin, can you find a nice shell?
4: You need to make sure you know what the rules are, because you know what you don't want?
5: What?
4: You don't want to get whooped on a beach somewhere by some locals.
5: I know, because I stole some
4: shells.
5: Like, you just took the...
4: I can't believe you.
5: King so-and-so shell. By the way, what about a puka necklace? What about a puka shell necklace?
7: I haven't had one since I was a sixth grader, but right. I mean, so I wouldn't say no.
5: If you want to look like a teenage boy playing baseball in 2026.
4: They're kind of all coming back.
5: Oh, for
7: we're
5: sure.
7: Going back to YTP.
5: My wife and I were talking about this last night, because they were like, kids are smoking more cigarettes and going to the tanning bed more than they have since 1997. And I was like, why are we going back to the stupidity that we were on?
4: I'll tell you why, and it's a larger thing. It's because we've thrown out all the rules. Like, all the rules are stupid now. Everything old is dumb.
5: Yeah, but no. But that's what I would say. Like, don't you look at it? The kids should just make fun of it, but it's all come back around.
4: Yeah.
5: They've had more kids smoking cigarettes these days.
4: It's a cultural thing.
7: They can't vape their flavors anymore, so going straight to the heart.
5: They're just going.
7: I don't support
5: the unfiltered Camels. Like,
4: it's a cultural. It's a cultural thing. It's just
5: coming back around. It's a fashion deal.
4: No. It's a cultural problem. The worst thing you can do right now is be an expert offering expert advice. You will get shot.
5: they're like, hey,
4: kids,
5: this guy says cigarettes
4: will give you cancer. Boo! Get him out of
5: Fine.
4: Here.
5: Yeah.
4: Go home, Biden.
5: Someone goes and gives. Remember the trend that was happening? Like, all these people were giving those lectures, the commencement speeches, and then they're all live happy, love willingly. Like, they're basically giving like the same kind of advice that you give to new married couples, and people are going, get out of here. And also, AI is a really special. Did you just say freaking AI? So now they go like this. Stop smoking the cigarette. Boo!
4: Boo, get out.
5: So all the kids nowadays, they're going back to watching the racist cartoons from the 40s. They're smoking the cigarettes. They're going to the tanning bed. Why? Because
4: we don't vaccinate our children. I mean, all of it. We're drinking raw milk.
5: What are we doing?
4: It's like all of the old rules are like, you can't prove that. You can't prove that vaccines ever helped anyone. But see, then they catch me flat-footed because I'm like, well, I guess I can't prove it.
5: It's like, and then we're remaking all the dumb movies. We're remaking all the dumb movies except for Jaws, which was a really bad shark coming out of the water. We could do so much better now, and we won't remake that one. We remake all the other things that we were only like 10 years old.
4: All right, I've got some news for some consumers here.
5: Okay, what do you have?
4: So, but this is a dramatic change of subject. But new car buyers are taking out longer loans and putting less money down and financing more. The average new vehicle price is now closing in on $50,000. And nearly 24% of new car loans this year are for 84 months. That's a 7-year car loan. See, I remember when the standard car loan was 3 years. And then there was the 5, and I remember if you got a 5-year car loan, it was like,
5: was wild,
4: oh, geez,
5: yeah.
4: Man, 5 years.
5: Yeah.
4: Now, 24% of new car loans are 7-year car loans.
5: That's like you remember when we go like to the, you go to the RV show, and then they're all, this is $114 a month for this RV.

0: 240 months.
1: I'm not kidding. They do them for that long.
2: Yeah.
1: They do them for that. They do them for that long, which is what, 12 years? Is that a 12 year loan? Isn't that what that is? A 240 month?
2: It's a.
1: Yeah, it is. You divide it by two. That's 12. That's 12 years.
2: Yeah.
1: Am I getting that right?
3: I don't know. I'll have to check you. I'm not good at math.
1: Well, sorry.
2: No, it's 20 years.
1: No, is it really?
2: Well, let me think here. How long is
1: a 240 months? It is. I think it's a 20-year situation. Oh, my gosh.
2: I think it's 20.
1: So, that's crazy. And the whole idea is...
2: My phone's connected to a satellite.
3: My calculator just said 20, but I could have done something 20
1: years.
3: Wrong.
1: So you know what that means? Is that they're telling people, hey, motor home, you said the word home in it. So let's take out a home loan.
2: So this is not just a fun camping trailer today, but it's also your... casket.
1: It's the future.
2: I'm gonna bury you in this.
1: By the way, as soon as you drive away, eight of those years are taken off the life of that loan because that's how much value you just lost.
3: Maybe I just need to buy a motorhome and live in it.
2: Hey,
3: I'll be a homeowner.
1: Are you a homeowner? And Caitlin pulls up and goes, yes.
3: I have a car. Technically, I could live in that if I needed to.
1: That's the point. You can get a 7-year loan on your house.
2: And there's no downside.
1: And by the way, 7-year loan on a home.
3: That's great.
1: It's really great. Yeah.
3: I would say that's
1: responsible.
3: When I saw this story today, like, I know that my car's kind of like getting there at the end. I bought it in, it's a 2012. I bought it in 2016. And it's being like constantly upkept. But I know I've known over the last couple of years that I've needed a new car also while I want to buy a condo. And I'm just kind of getting more and more afraid that my car's just going to die one day. And then I'm going to have a 7-year loan.
1: All right. So I looked at it. And it says that okay, so recent U.S. data shows that current cigarette smoking among teens has remained flat, and it has declined compared to past decades, but overall tobacco use remains high, or higher than it did in the 90s.
2: Yeah.
1: Overall tobacco use is higher than it was in the 90s.
2: It's because the warnings against tobacco were an effort by socialists.
3: How did we get back to this topic?
1: Sorry, I had this out to...
2: You know what? You know why? Because tobacco companies are the job creators. Okay. And socialists hate that.
1: Here's the thing is I had to have this conversation with my kid because I grew up, my friends were all chewing tobacco in the 90s, right? My high school football coaches were all chewing tobacco in the 90s. And I had to have a conversation with my kid the other day. I said, you don't do Zyn, do you? Like, I had to have this, and he was like, no. But Zyn's, all those, we had this conversation. I had to have the conversation about Zyn like my parents had with cigarettes,
2: yeah.
1: Which was, you're not smoking, are you? No. Because one of my friends left a Copenhagen tin one time in my truck, and then my sister still to this day thinks that I was chewing tobacco. Fine. That's fine. But the thing is that I'm like dreading the moment when I find something like that because it is being used like crazy inside of that age group, which again, and my wife goes, well, how are they getting them? And I was like, the same way that every kid gets any contraband.
2: From their older brothers.
1: The older brother, it's a friend of a friend who's an older brother or whatever.
2: Shoplifting.
1: It could be. I mean, except for all that stuff like behind the counter now. But anyway, bottom line is I'm bringing it up. They just say that the cigarette smoking has gone down or actually remained flat, but tobacco use in middle school and teenage kids now is actually higher than it was back in the 90s when we were in high school.
2: Okay.
1: So that's wild.
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2: I'm going to do another pause here.
1: Let me hear it.
2: Because I've got another story.
1: Got it.
2: I've got the list of the 10 most livable cities in the world.
1: Hey, now.
2: This was in 2025. They just published the list. Now, here's the deal. This is, these will be the for 2026. These are for 2026. Sorry, they had a separate link for 2025. This is for 2026. So what they did is they looked at 173 cities across 30 indicators. This is the Economist Intelligence Unit. So the Economist, of course, is one of the premier economic-oriented news publications in the entire world.
1: Sure.
2: And they grouped their analysis into five categories: stability, healthcare, culture, environment, education, and infrastructure. Okay? So here are the top 10. Number 10, Tokyo, Japan.
1: Hold on. Before you get the list, are there any in the United States?
2: Well, let's find out together.
1: Okay. All right.
2: There's one in North America, Vancouver, Canada.
1: All right. Very European, by the way.
2: Adelaide, Australia. Mm-hmm. Osaka, Japan.
1: Okay.
2: Geneva, Switzerland. Zurich, Switzerland is number 5. Sydney, Australia is 4. Melbourne, Australia, Vienna, Austria, and do you know what the number one most livable city in the world is?
1: Copenhagen, Denmark.
2: Yeah, it is. Exactly.
1: Is it really?
2: Yeah.
1: All I did was guess one of the many cities that is always on a list like of happiness, and it's always a Scandinavian city. I promise I did not see this list.
10: No.
1: Hold on, you got to turn your mic back on there, buddy.
2: Yeah. Sorry, I turned off
3: it was
2: to
3: my
2: cough.
3: Headphones. I was like, wait, what's going on?
2: No, you're absolutely right. So
1: I was gonna go Oslo. Because like it's always a Scandinavian city.
2: You want to know something though?
1: What?
2: This is the second year in a row for Copenhagen, Denmark.
1: Okay.
2: Yeah. U.S. cities, the last year, the highest U.S. city ranking was Honolulu, Hawaii at number 23, followed by Atlanta at number 20, at number 29.
1: Those I would not, I, neither of those places would I have thought to myself that, because Honolulu doesn't feel livable, right? From a,
2: you couldn't live in Hawaii?
1: No, of course you could live there. And it's beautiful and all that. I'm saying that costs a lot of money to move to Hawaii. And I don't know what the job situation is like for most people who move to Hawaii.
2: But this is, but the indicators are these: stability, healthcare, culture and environment, education, and infrastructure. So if you looked at a city like, let's say, cities in Utah, they would score high in stability, low on healthcare, probably medium on culture and environment, relatively high on education, poorly on infrastructure.
1: Okay.
2: And so, you know, it's still like a nice place to live, but when you look at how much other cities are investing in infrastructure or culture or healthcare, then, you know, you can see how we might fall behind.
1: I wonder too, if this is one of those moments where you look at it and you think your own personal city, because you get anytime, if Salt Lake was on this list, I wouldn't have been surprised, just because these are the kinds of things. It depends on the metric that they use. If they're like, for economic growth.
2: It's the metric, it's the metric, because what we prize here in the United States, especially here in Utah, is
1: economics.
2: We want to see economic growth. We want to see money. And that is our number one metric. And that's one of the reasons why some of these others get ignored, like infrastructure, for example. It is impossible to improve anything in the state. I mean, it's really hard.
1: No, come on. Don't be so cynical.
2: Well, think about it. Look at these other cities and how cool.
1: What are the things we do well then? Okay, I want to go.
2: Have stability.
1: This is bright side, man. I don't want you to bring us down again.
2: We have stability. On your cynicism.
1: Okay, economic stability.
2: We have good economy.
1: We make good sandwiches.
2: But here's an example. So, have you ever noticed? And I think one of the reasons why you don't see many people out walking. Have you ever noticed how little shade there is?
1: I will say this. I lament the fact that we don't have as much shade as we should.
2: You
1: like in my yard.
2: You know why we don't?
1: Because my grass, I can't keep up with keeping it green.
2: I
1: don't water it that much and I need more trees over it so that it'll stay shaded.
2: This valley looks like a forest, right?
1: Yes, when you look at it from above. Yeah.
2: But all the trees are within people's properties.
1: Yeah, not mine.
2: Because what happens is when you plant a tree that covers a road or a sidewalk, guess whose problem that is?
1: The city.
2: And guess who doesn't want to pay for anything?
1: Yep.
2: So guess how many people, if we have tree-lined streets, we're going to have to increase property taxes because we're going to have a tree crew. Absolutely not. So this is why, I mean, this is an example of how we end up having kind of a poor infrastructure because it's cheap. We have these blazing hot streets that, yes, we keep paved, but they're amazingly uncomfortable. You go to the cities and it's like, wow, gosh, this is shady. I can take a walk through a neighborhood. It's not bad at all. But here we don't do that because we don't want to pay for it. So we make all the trees have to be on private property. Wasatch Boulevard there through Cottonwood Heights has no trees. Speaking and it's because UDOT doesn't want to care for trees.
1: That's here.
3: Yeah. Well, I just learned, and I don't know exactly where these trees will go, but Salt Lake City is receiving an $11.5 million grant from the Bezos Earth Fund. So Jeff Bezos might be helping us with trees, but I don't know where they're going.
2: I would love that because that is one of the things that
1: my problem is
2: we
1: I can't,
2: are missing the
1: but my,
2: most.
1: But my problem is, and we just put some trees in our backyard when we did some landscaping, but they're the ones that will grow more tall than they will out and over. You know what I mean? It's more of a fence than they are, and they'll get tall, and they'll help in some cases. But I don't think that it's going to have the. I do limit. We have a big maple tree on our property. It's the one big tree we have.
2: Yeah,
1: and it's probably 15, 20 years old, and it's nice and tall, and it is the nicest, shadiest part of our lawn. I can't just say, hey, let's put a big old. My sister, I'm jealous of because she's got these giant tall cottonwoods in the backyard of her property that were there from. You know, they built their fence around them that were already there on the property. They're already 50 years old. And those things are massive and they are
2: amazing.
1: Yes. And I'm like, I get so jealous of the fact that people have big old trees in their yards, but you're right. For the most part, this is a relatively new neighborhood. It's nice. It's big. The lots are big and they have not one tree on them when you plant, when you first move in.
2: When you put trees up to shade the street and shade the sidewalk, you just generate something that has to be paid for, and no one wants to do that. Here's another example. Our resort industry. We have world-class ski resorts. We won't shut up about them. But you know what we don't have? We don't have any of the infrastructure that you find at other world-class ski destinations. We don't have, they've actually slashed the number of ski buses. The one transit option we had to ski resorts, we completely slashed it. We have hardly any ski buses now. We don't have any of the trains. We don't have any of the gondolas. We don't have any of the funiculars. We don't have any of those things that are hallmarks of the rest of the world saying, hey, come ski here. Isn't it amazing? Look at all we've invested to do, to make this easier. Instead, you know what we do? We give everyone a 3-hour drive up the canyon on powder days. And if you bring it up, it's always the same thing. Yeah, we could do that, but that's really expensive.
3: What about the gondola that everybody doesn't want?
2: And I think that that's part of the problem that we have, not just here in Utah, but across the United States, is that this generation of Americans do not want that that public life to be there. They don't want to pay for it and they don't want to have it.
1: Okay,
2: and so we don't have it, and so we score low.
1: Well, here comes the score coming back up here in the state of Utah. You ready for this?
2: I'm ready.
1: They're adding a second In-N-Out Burger in St. George. I just saw that.
3: Tea. Just so, long lines.
1: I know. Well,
3: I actually saw a reporter who was from Idaho. He's covering a very high profile.
1: They're getting a third one.
3: About, but and he was surprised by how long the lines are at In-N-Out Burger in Provo. And
1: the worst ones in Utah are as follows. Number one worst in terms of lines and how long you're going to wait is the American Fork location. American Fork In-N-Out is impossible all the time. Orem is pretty bad too. The one up by me up in Centerville, not bad at all. St. George going to get another one though. So St. George going to have two down.
2: You know why the lines are so long? Is because In-N-Out Burger is the best deal in fast food.
1: It's like not necessarily there anymore though. I did my 3x3 the other day. I told you. It was like $9 for the burger.
2: Well, yeah, but you ordered a special burger, and they're gonna nail you.
1: Three patty.
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11: From ABC News, I'm Dave Packer. The U.S. and Iran trading more attacks while traffic in the Strait of Hormuz grinds to a standstill. Iran hitting U.S. interests in the Gulf earlier today. In several Gulf states, U.S. officials say they intercepted dozens of Iranian drones and missiles. Those strikes coming after American forces launched a second night of attacks on Iranian targets. ABC's Martha Raddatz.
12: President Trump insists Iran wants to make a deal, a claim he's repeated throughout this war, now 5 months long.
13: They want to make a deal so badly.
12: But Iran instead firing missiles and explosive drones at U.S. bases in Bahrain and Kuwait, with the U.S. Embassy in Jordan warning all Americans to seek cover. Those strikes intercepted.
11: An Idaho woman who claimed her toddlers died last year after being vaccinated is facing murder charges, with prosecutors saying it wasn't vaccines that killed the twins, but their own mother. 23-year-old Andrea Shaw is accused of suffocating her twins, Dallas and Tyson, last year after she called 911 claiming she found them dead in a shared bed. Fayette County Sheriff Gary Marshall says they were suspicious from the start.
14: Obviously, it's extremely unusual for two infants to be found deceased and be believed to have passed at the same time.
11: In Utah, the preliminary hearing continued today for Tyler Robinson, charged in the murder of conservative influencer Charlie Kirk. After debate yesterday over video that included Tyler Robinson's former roommate and romantic partner Lance Twiggs talking about Robinson confessing, ABC's Kata Whitworth.
15: Agent Davis.
16: An investigator reading text messages between the two.
17: Tyler says, I had enough of his hatred. Some hate can't be negotiated out. I am sorry to involve you. And then Lance replies, you weren't the one who did it, right? And Tyler says, I am. I'm sorry.
16: Robinson turning himself in 33 hours after the shooting.
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15: Good evening. It's 8:03 at KSL News Radio. I'm Tammy Kikuchi, KSL's top local story this hour. Salt Lake City fire officials are asking people to stay away from the area around California Avenue and I-215 because of a fire burning nearby on Wallace Road. Fire Captain Chad Jefferson says it's burning inside a recycling center with a lot of paper material to burn.
20: We do now. We're using some of the facility's heavy machinery to help us in this fire attack because there are large bales of product in this area, and that just helps us break up the stuff that we need to get through to get water on the fire.
15: There's a lot of smoke, too, and at least one person's been treated for inhaling it. That's why they're telling people to avoid the area. Jefferson says the smoke is not safe to breathe. Gen Z is turning to loud budgeting to make sure their spending stays on track. Loud budgeting just means talking out loud to your friends about what you can and can't afford, something previous generations have not typically done. DMBA certified financial planner Shane Stewart likes the idea.
21: It actually makes some sense to me. I'm actually pleased to hear that Gen Z is doing this, because one of the key issues and even breakdowns in a financial situation is not talking about it, keeping it secret.
15: Stewart says being willing to be open and talk about your finances means it's more likely you'll hold yourself accountable to your own goals. Well, traffic and weather together. There's a crash on I-215 northbound at SR-201 interchange in West Valley. And otherwise, the SR-153 remains closed east of Beaver due to the Cottonwood fire, and SR-211 closed from the Babylon fire. Forecast for the Wasatch Front. We could have an isolated, gusty, mainly dry shower in the southern half of the Wasatch Front. And skies will clear overnight, but showers will redevelop again over northeastern Utah. Fire danger is high in southwestern Utah. Currently in downtown Salt Lake City, 91 degrees under mostly cloudy skies. I'm Tammy Kikuchi, KSL News Radio, 102.7 FM, 1160 AM, and KSLNewsRadio.com. 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
2: Welcome to KSL Brightside. I'm Ethan Millard here with Alex Keery. Thanks so much for tuning in today. And Alex, I'm ready to jump right in. Here's what we're going to do. We're going to talk a little news. We're going to take a little text. We're going to have some snacks during the breaks. And then we're going to go home. Does that sound good?
4: Where'd the snacks come from?
2: I got one right here.
4: Oh, you got your...
2: I got my Kirkland brand protein bar.
4: You and your protein bars.
2: Cookies and cream.
4: You know who's annoying is the guy who comes to work and eats the exact same thing every day and then tells you about it and goes, oh, well, you know, it's just how I could stay on track with everything.
2: You remember that time I asked for your opinion on my lunch? Let's do our three things.
4: Let's do it.
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2: All right, listen up, Utah. Temperatures are going to be up above 100 degrees this weekend. That's according to the forecast. And that means trouble if you're going to be out and about. Now, Salt Lake County Sheriff Rosie Rivera said that her volunteer search and rescue teams for Salt Lake had been extremely busy already because people are going out ill-equipped and unprepared for conditions. She said, quote, there are days where we have four call-outs a day. It's a lot. Well, we could get temperatures as high as 105 degrees. Now, I looked this up. If you're going to be out doing a hike this weekend, that's great. You're going to need, in 100-degree weather, if you're going to hike, you need about 34 ounces of water per hour of hiking. So your Stanley mug, you're going to need, if it's one of the bigger ones, you're going to need to be able to refill that once an hour.
4: Who's hiking with the Stanley mug?
2: Who's not hiking with the Stanley mug?
4: Well, I just feel like that's not real... I feel
2: like the whole, okay, let's go out. I've got my water.
4: Oh, yeah. It's
2: not going to work
4: Stanley
2: this weekend.
4: Mug? Okay.
2: You're going to be calling Rescue 911.
4: Oh, Shatner?
2: Yeah, that's right. If all you do is go out on your hike with your Stanley, you are going to be in a world of pain.
4: I like it.
2: All right. The second thing. Hold on a second. Here we go. A four-year-old child down in St. George was hospitalized with severe complications after getting E. coli poisoning, swimming in the Virgin River down near Laverkan, Utah. So he suffered from kidney failure, required emergency dialysis and blood transfusions at Primary Children's Hospital. They had to fly him from St. George all the way up here.
4: So do you remember when we did the Giveathon, the kid that we met, he had all these symptoms. They didn't know what was going on, and they found out it was E. coli.
2: So here's the thing. So
4: and that this, was, I mean, obviously that could be deadly if you don't catch it in time, but that's scary stuff, man.
2: So because of the drought, because of the heat, this is a growing problem because warm, stagnant water conditions will heighten the risks. And so even, you know, the Virgin River is a river, right? But it was still warm enough. It was still slow enough that kid picked up E. coli. So you got to be real careful. And what's interesting too is I read this article, and in this article, the family was very conscious about algae blooms. They didn't want to swim where there were algae blooms. They were very, very focused on that. But then he got E. coli because it is warm, slow water. So experts say keep your head out of the water and keep your mouth closed. Don't ingest it and keep your head above water. Which
4: disgusting.
2: In the summertime, when you take kids to a body of water like that and you tell them, okay, don't put your head under, this is crazy. They're going to have fun. They're going to go under. So just think about where you're going in the water. If it's a natural body of water, just
4: Have you ever done the float thing out in Salt Lake, in the Great Salt Lake?
2: Yeah, a long time ago.
4: Did it like a long time ago?
2: Yeah, a long time
4: ago. So one thing you can't do in the Great Salt Lake or like the Dead Sea.
2: Is get it in your eyes?
4: Some place where the salinity is insane.
2: Yeah.
4: You can't get anywhere near, because even if you don't, it's not about like, oh, I went in and my eyes were open. It's not that. It's just if it gets around it at all, your eyes are toast.
2: Yeah.
4: It's not like getting in the ocean that you can go underwater and the salinity is not as bad. So I can't tell you how many people I know are like, oh, yeah. And then they do the thing where they kind of dive in, and then the rest of their day's ruined.
2: No, they've maced themselves.
4: They have basically pepper sprayed themselves with the brine shrimp brand pepper spray. So don't do it, everybody. Don't just jump into a body of water with your mouth open and your eyes ready to take in everything. So 4 years old, though, That's the thing where you go, you could have a warning all day, and there's every 4-year-old kid is taking in a bunch of water at some point. So be careful out there.
6: All right. And then finally, this is our third thing. Salt Lake City Police Department reports that the total number of citations they gave for illegal fireworks use from July 2nd through the 5th, and Salt Lake City has a total ban, like most of the state. Salt Lake City has a total ban. The total citations given, do you want to guess? You got it right. It's one.
4: Oh.
6: They gave out one citation.
4: Not one citation
6: fireworks.
4: Or one arrest?
6: One citation.
4: Okay.
6: For illegal fireworks use. That's it. Now, they said that they did receive, quote, a few other calls reporting fireworks use, but when the officers arrived, they didn't find the fireworks, didn't see any of the behavior. That's always the problem, is that by the time the officers get there, if everyone has gone into their house, then there's very little they can do.
4: That's about, that's wild to me that the compliance with the ban, well, number one, it can't be that good. There's no way it was that good.
6: Salt Lake City is our best city, I think, in Utah. And I think this has been made abundantly clear one more time. Salt Lake City Fire Department spokesperson said, quote, it was a quieter 4th of July than usual.
4: Well, of course it
6: with
4: was.
6: With regards to fireworks related calls, crews were busy as usual, but not necessarily from fireworks. We'd like to thank our residents for cooperating and respecting the fireworks.
4: Do you think part of it is too, is that here's what I hope is that on the one hand, you've got to go after people who are violating the law. You know, and if you start a wildfire, like, man, you're the problem, right? But here's the thing is that they also asked everybody to comply with this thing like 4 days before, after everybody, like right when the fireworks stands open, people potentially could have been buying fireworks for 1 or 2 days and then told, hey, you put all that stuff away, right? Yeah. But also go out and buy more, but also don't you dare start a fire. And so I would hope, I'm not asking that the law enforcement would have been like a little bit more, like that they would have been more chill about it.
6: Mm-hmm.
4: That's probably the wrong way to look at it.
6: Yeah.
4: However, I do wonder if there's going to be, when the 24th comes around, because by the way, we still haven't heard anything. No
6: about
4: updates
6: November.
4: On whether or not November is going to be
6: Firework holiday.
4: Right. And not just that, but also it's not just about November. It's about whether or not the 24th is, because you know what happened? Fruit Heights City said, hey, the 2nd through the 5th, full on citywide ban. And they put the sign up at the top of the neighborhood, so people weren't confused. Like, I think there's still parts of the neighborhood you can still fire this stuff off in. And it's like, no. And then guess what? That big sign that said the 2nd through the 5th, as soon as the 5th came around, they took it down.
6: Yeah.
4: And so I'm wondering if they're looking at it and going, all right, the 24th may come around. We may have some. I just wonder.
6: Because they're afraid.
4: They're afraid
6: to tell you guys you can't do fireworks again.
4: In my neighborhood party.
6: You know why? It's because they know you all have guns up there. They're just afraid.
4: It's like, a bunch of Fruit Heights.
6: We can't tell these people they can't have fireworks.
4: Bunch of Fruit Heights rebels up there.
6: Alex, I want to give you a wildfire update, though. In the last 24 hours.
4: You do this, and it makes me depressed.
6: Eight new wildfire starts in the last 24 hours. Yesterday, we'd had 15 in the previous. Yeah. So
4: we're good. You know? We're 50% better. Yeah.
6: I think the problem's over. Only eight.
4: So only eight per day.
6: I mean, what is this?
4: But again, the problem with you doing these updates is that we actually don't have any context. You know what I mean? From like,
6: what context do you want?
4: We don't have context for like last year, day on day. And by the way, we had eight new starts between for the last 24 hours. We had 15 the day before. And that doesn't mean, it makes it sound like we have 15 new Babylon fires firing up when you say that. We had 15 new starts yesterday. You're making it sound like such terrible people.
6: I didn't say anything about people. You're the one bringing people into this.
4: I'm projecting.
6: I'm making it about fires here. One of them, though, I looked and it appears to be right in the middle of the Great Salt Lake. And it actually is.
4: You can't do that.
6: It's Carrington Island. It's one of those little islands in the Great Salt Lake. So Carrington Island's on fire. Now, the good news.
4: Oh, nobody even knew Carrington Island existed until you just said it. It's on fire, everybody.
6: The good news is no one lives out there. They can probably just let that one go.
4: Oh, thanks. Appreciate your support.
6: So they can just check that off and say, all right, well, keep an eye on it. But they've got, you know what? They have someone posted up on Stansberry Island just kind of watching.
4: I love the idea of them sending a barge out there. And then they put it out and they go, we got the fire on Carrington Island.
6: You don't need a barge. Contained. You just need well, it's probably pretty muddy.
4: One guy in a bucket.
6: Probably.
4: How did it start? It's got to be lightning, right?
6: I would imagine so, yeah.
4: Yeah. All right. We're going to jump out to a break. Airbnb shelling out bonuses for people who want to start their properties off. And get it going during the World Cup here. You're not one of the 16 host cities, but we'll tell you how much they're going to pay those bonuses out. Stay right here with us.
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6: All right, welcome back. You're listening to KSL News Radio. I'm Ethan Millett here with Alex Keary. This is KSL Brightside. 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They've made five specific public commitments to World Cup hosts. Number one, a $750 new host bonus. In other words, if you just list your home, they'll give you $750. 13,000 dedicated support agents, machine learning fraud screening.
4: What does that mean?
6: It's AI.
4: Okay.
6: Machine learning is AI. Damage protection and proactive law enforcement coordination. You know, that's a good thing to have, but it's also a funny sales pitch. Hey, if you put your personal property on the line here,
4: the police
6: will
4: be
6: do proactive law enforcement coordination.
4: Immediately. We will get the police over to your house during this party these Scottish guys are throwing immediately. We don't have any problem being able to shut that down. I will say that, like, it's an interesting deal to try to woo, because the whole thing was is to woo people for $750. In some cases, in some of the bigger cities, they were doing $1,500 at one point. And so you go, okay, you roll out these big bonuses, and it's only for people who are newly listing their house.
6: Yeah.
4: So what it is basically going, hey, clean up your house a little bit, list it, and let's get it going. Because, and they say the average person who's listing their homes in these host cities is making about $3,000 during this thing. And so that $3,000 plus the bonus would makes it tempting for you to go, I've never started up this Airbnb thing, but I think I'm going to start now.
6: That's a couple months of mortgage payments for a lot of people. But here's the thing, though, Alex, is bookings in World Cup cities are actually below projections. And they're actually below right now even a typical summer. Because a lot of travelers are kind of avoiding the World Cup areas. If the World Cup attendees are not booking, then that's why they're kind of specifically Boston, Philadelphia, San Francisco, and Seattle reporting a booking pace below expectations. And in this article from Staystra, it profiles Mae Stewart. And I just want to read this because this is sad.
4: Oh, no.
6: Mae Stewart spent $60,000 renovating her Atlanta home for this moment. She's asking $4,500 a week in July, triple her normal rate. The house is still empty.
4: I was going to say.
6: And at this point, especially with the U.S. out, at this point, I think it'll remain empty. But you know what, though? Her house is probably beautiful. And as long as she can pay off that $60,000.
4: Wow.
6: Then, you know, she might be glad she did it.
4: You know, there's part of me that goes, is it worth, like, because I have a long-term rental. I have a house that we rent here in Salt Lake City. And it's near the mouth of Parley's Canyon. It's pretty close to the, I mean, which means that when the Olympics come around, would it be better for me to kick out our renters that year and just bank on whatever the Olympics might bring us in the winter of 20, what is that?
6: Don't kick out your regular renters.
4: If I could get triple the rate, if I could get, because I've heard tale.
6: And these are people, man. Come on.
4: Well, I'm not saying I'm going to be
6: part
4: like,
6: of your life now.
4: I'm not saying the Olympics are coming next week. You guys got to clear out. I'm not saying that.
6: But
4: I'm
6: if
4: saying,
6: you've got, but if
4: would
6: you've
4: it
6: got-
4: be worth rolling the dice on? No, because a lot of times it changes over from year to year anyway.
6: Okay.
4: So if, let's say Elise is up in August and then I just go, I'm going to leave it empty till next March. You know what I mean? Would it be worth leaving it open, doing some short-term rentals before then? And then when the Olympics come around, cross my fingers and hope that the Norwegian speed skating team goes, I want to stay in Sugarhouse.
6: I wouldn't do it unless you had property at one of the venues or within a couple of miles of one of the venues. I wouldn't do it. Because when you think about it, there are a couple of things that are really different in Salt Lake now than in 2002. One of them, we have infinitely more hotel rooms, it seems like, and things like that.
4: Yeah, so that's true.
6: We did a great job hosting the World
4: in 02.
6: The Olympics in 02. We are even more prepared. The number of hotel rooms we have is now even greater. And so I think that there's probably going to be not a huge amount of demand for homes down in the valley, except for like maybe corporate retreats and, you know, things like that, that there might be. But otherwise, I wouldn't expect to book a lot of people who come here for the Giant Slalom.
4: Would you be interested in doing short-term rentals on your personal home? If they said, hey, you're going to not roll the dice on it, but let's say that where you live, because your neighborhood also pretty close to both canyons, like you could get to Big and Little Cottonwood Canyon and lickety split from where you're at.
6: Sure.
4: And if somebody goes, no, for sure, you're going to make $10,000 in the next 2 weeks. Would that be enough for you to clear you and a couple of kids and your wife out of there?
6: Yes.
4: You would do it?
6: Oh,
4: well, then what's the problem? That's essentially what they're saying here.
6: Well, yeah, but you know, that's a hypothetical situation, right? If I had someone that came and said, hey, I'll give you $10,000 for, you know, to stay here for a month.
4: But I mean, like, that's what I'm saying is that you'd have to clear out. Where would you guys go? Over here? Stay at your parents' house?
6: I might sleep out of my desk at tea time.
4: Radisson. Yeah, the super 8. I mean,
6: how closely do they patrol the parking garage here at the broadcast house?
4: Probably not. Listen, you might be all right. You could probably do like I think this would be a great experiment. Could you guys live at the airport terminal for 2.5 weeks? Could the Millard family,
6: the baggage claim?
4: Could the Millard family walk back and forth between Adventure First Strap, the Maverick in the airport, and the baggage claim? And then when things, but on a nice day too, maybe you end up finding your way into the terminal and going to like
6: I'd collect those luggage
4: Cafe Rio,
6: collect those luggage carts and
4: just start
6: and deposit, get the deposit back. Here's the thing. It's, you know, for $10,000, I could sleep in a lot of weird places for $10,000. So I wouldn't be afraid of it.
4: I'm going to quote Ethan on that. For $10,000, I'll sleep in a lot of weird places, man.
6: All I'm saying is down in the Salt Lake Valley, I'm not interested in making improvements to my home in the that I wouldn't normally make in the hopes that I could run it out for the Olympics. I just, it doesn't seem like that's a winning proposition. It honestly doesn't. I think, I don't know, maybe it will be. Maybe we'll get there and everyone's just desperate to stay.
4: I'm banking on it. I think there's going to be some crazy boon with the short-term rentals in Salt Lake when the Olympics come around. I'm going to roll the dice on it and I'm going to make sure that it happens.
6: Yeah.
4: Millard. Let me see here.
6: That's all I have to say about that.
4: No, I know.
6: It's not time to go to the news break yet. But, I wanted to tell you one thing, though. And that was how much things have changed with Airbnb. So I tried to get an Airbnb in the kind of the early days of Airbnb. And it was another city in another part of the world. Okay. And I showed up. And it was very clearly a bait and switch. They had advertised a unit and an apartment that they didn't actually have. And they tried to say, oh, there's a problem with this one. And, you know, but you can stay over here. And it was just worse. And it was, I looked into it and they were obviously lying to me. And so I report this to Airbnb and I say, hey, you know, this happened, this happened, this happened. He said this, he said this. And I'm not going to move forward with this booking. And then I got an email back from one of their customer service reps and they said, well, you know, I'm really sad this isn't working out, but the good news is that you guys are communicating. They literally said that. This guy's scamming me in a foreign city, and Airbnb is like, well, the good news is you're communicating. I'm like, that. All right. I said, just refund me the money. Okay,
4: I love how they made it sound like it was a negotiator. I think it's good we keep the lines of communication open. We might be able to get this ransom situation figured out.
6: Yeah, I was unimpressed by that. I'll never forget that. The good news is you're communicating. No, that's good. Great.
4: No, you've done a great job. Yeah. You've done a great job, Airbnb. All right. Rice-Eccles Stadium at the University of Utah going to be adding more premium seating to their stadium. I don't like this at all, and I'll tell you why. Coming up next, more after news, traffic, and weather right now on KSL Brightside.
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19: ABC News, I'm Dave Packard. The U.S. saying dozens of Iranian drones and missiles have been intercepted in the last 24 hours in Kuwait and Bahrain, home to several American bases. Iran's response coming after two nights of American strikes on Iranian targets. An Idaho woman who claimed her toddlers died last year after being vaccinated is facing murder charges, with prosecutors saying it wasn't vaccines that killed the twins, but their own mother. 23-year-old Andrea Shaw is accused of suffocating her twins, Dallas and Tyson, last year after she called 911, claiming she found them dead in a shared bed.
20: Shaw was arrested 5 days after giving birth to a third child. She's not entered a plea, and her lawyer says she's innocent. Now, if convicted in Idaho, she could face life in prison or the death penalty by firing squad.
19: ABC's Melissa Dunn. President Trump's proposed 250-foot triumphal arch received initial approval today from Trump's handpicked National Capital Planning Commission. This is ABC News.
21: 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It's 8:31 at KSL News Radio. I'm Tammy Kikuchi, KSL's top local story this hour. A former Washington County middle school teacher has been arrested, accused of sending inappropriate videos of himself to minors. KSL News Radio's Reagan Edelman reports.
22: Michael Kleiner is under investigation for 19 felonies in Utah County after having inappropriate conversations with two different police officers posing as a 17-year-old girl and a 15-year-old girl online. Police say the chat started on an anonymous site called ChatIB before Kleiner asked to move to Telegram. Court documents say Kleiner believed he was speaking with minors and said he was okay with the age before he sent multiple naked photos, videos, and graphic messages. Kleiner was arrested in St. George yesterday with ongoing investigation in both Utah County and West Jordan, where the two officers work. Police didn't specify which middle school Kleiner worked at, but because of that position, they're asking he be held without bail. Reagan Edelman, KSL News Radio.
21: A West Valley City man has been arrested after police say he slapped a child trying to pull a ding-dong ditch prank. 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
0: On Tuesday, five kids went to the apartment of 21-year-old Paul Misa, rang the doorbell, and then made a run for it. Police documents say Misa allegedly chased them down in his car to a nearby church parking lot. Police say he got out and asked them who was the oldest. The kid who admitted to being the oldest later told police that's when Misa pushed him to the ground and slapped him. Police say the child had visible injuries to his face, arms, and leg. Once officers located Misa, he admitted to hitting the kid. He was arrested on suspicion of child abuse. Heather Peterson, KSL News Radio.
21: 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Cache Valley, Cache Mid-Valley Highway between Grantsville and I-80, there's a crash. And also remain the SR-153 remains closed east of Beaver from the Cottonwood Fire, and SR-211 is closed from the Babylon Fire. There is an extreme heat warning with 5 days above 100 degrees coming up, and we could have an isolated gusty and mainly dry shower in the southern half of Wasatch. Right now in downtown Salt Lake City, it is 90 degrees under partly cloudy skies. I'm Tammy Kikuchi, KSL News Radio, 102.7 FM, 1160 AM, and KSLNewsRadio.com, Utah's news, traffic, and weather.
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3: All right, welcome back. You're listening to KSL Brightside. I'm Ethan Miller here with Alex Keery. And, you know, the last time Rice-Eccles Stadium, home of the Utes, was renovated, we were all interested to see that the south end zone was no longer a place that a lot of people sat. People still sat there, but significantly fewer, and the price point was significantly more. That became their club section, and you really have to splash out some cash if you want to sit there. You get space, you get food. It really is a beautiful seating area, but it did reduce the number of people sitting right there behind the south end zone. That's a business decision, right, of course, that the university makes as they're looking at all these things. It's not uncommon. But now the University of Utah say that they are exploring further renovations in the stadium, including an increase in luxury or high-end seating. And this is part of their partnership with Otro Capital, which is the private equity firm they've partnered up with to try and maximize their opportunities in the sports world, especially football. Utah has a really strong football brand right now, and they're trying to kind of maximize that. And I think it's really interesting now they're starting to look at more luxury seating.
5: Yeah, and I hate it. I mean, this isn't me going after the University of Utah. This is a...
3: As you go after the University of Utah.
5: I've been saying this for a while. You fill in the blank. BYU's doing the same thing. Every big college, every big university is doing the exact same thing. And they're doing the pro model, which is, hey, they look at you and I and they go, we don't want Ethan and Alex showing up to these games because they're
3: spending... We don't want them paying $100 a seat.
5: Because they're showing up and paying $80 for the not premium seats. And they're spending, on average, with parking and with some food and concession and stuff. So they look at you and I walking around, and I have $126 above my head. You have $171 above your head. And then they go, okay. And then they look at it and they go, how can we maximize this? And by the way, Otro Capital's whole deal is for them to maximize how much money they're getting per person who walks into that building.
3: Yeah.
5: And they realize that per square foot or per seat or per where the seats used to be, if they're doing more on-field suites and box seating, they can basically look and go, okay, if we had three seats there and they're getting an average of $200 a person, but then in that same space right there, they could get $1,300 per person in that space to pay for that. Then they look at it and it's just, do you notice that they're having fewer and fewer people? They're making they don't care about how many people to jam in. That was the old model.
3: Yeah.
5: Jam as many people in this thing as you can. Get a loud crowd. You can make the tickets a little bit more accessible. They're not interested in that. That's the part that makes me mad. They're not interested in making them accessible anymore. It's all about paying the players. And so the way that they do that is they have to maximize their profits. The way they maximize their profits is they walk up and say, hey,
3: so
5: the you have to maximize this seating situation and this dollar situation. It's happening over at every one of the professional teams over here at Delta Center. It's happening at every big school here. BYU, Utah included, all they're looking for is how can we make premium experiences here so we can charge premium prices because that's where we make the most money.
3: Yeah.
5: And they don't care about jamming more and more people into the stadium.
3: So I think they need to find a way to do both because, you know, this is even happening in the airlines. The airlines are increasing the number of premium seats on the planes. And because they're looking for people to pay more for the same thing or for the same flight or the same football game. And it makes some sense, right? It makes some sense. But you know what I think they need to do up at the U? Let's actually get serious about the stadium. I think if they're going, because one of the problems that we face is when they pivot to club seating, they reduce the total number of seats. They increase the amount that they take, but they reduce the total number of seats. And I think that's a mistake because Salt Lake City got left out of the World Cup for one reason. You know the one reason Salt Lake City got left out of the World Cup, Alex? Not that we don't love soccer. We have a professional soccer team that is high performing and well attended. Why did we get left out of the World Cup?
5: We don't have an NFL stadium.
3: We don't have a stadium big enough. And this is time and time again, there have been events that could have come to Salt Lake City. They didn't because we don't have enough capacity. So what I would prefer to see is hey, if you're going to take out a bunch of seats and put in premium seats, and so that there are fewer seats in that section, then I want to see those seats replaced other places, right?
5: They won't do it.
3: I want to see that stadium get

0: bigger, because at some point we need a bigger venue in this city.
1: It's hard.
0: We're capped out. We're capped out on indoor. Yeah, we're capped out by the Delta Center. On outdoor, we're capped out by Rice Eccles. These are great facilities, but they're getting to be not big enough.
1: But the not big enough part doesn't matter. And a World Cup coming around every 4 years is less interesting than it is the idea. If the NFL comes a calling in the next 20 years, which I think is a real possibility, because the population needs to demand it, and the population needs to be big enough, and the growth needs to be there, and blah blah blah, for it to be able to happen, I think that could happen. But it's not going to be worth it. All of these stadiums and all the operators, the University of Utah is going, they straight up have, you think that they're not smart enough to, Ultra Capital came in and goes, give me a per seat number on all these people. If we were to take these seats out and make them another version of the premium seating that you're seeing on the south side of the stadium, if we were able to do that, what could we make? What could we make back here? I mean, I told you today, the University of Tennessee has made a commercial real estate arm to its athletic department just to make money to pay their athletes. That's where they're going. And because that's the call now, it's less about making money. It's less about building a fan base. That's what's hard. And it's hard to build a fan base when the players are moving all over the place anyway. But I'm just telling people right now, the thing that is going to happen is the premium seating across the board is going to be the standard. Premium seating across all these, that's going to be the priority, because that's where they get most money. And if you're like you and me, Ethan, we are not paying for the premium prices.
0: You're not going to?
1: No, I can't. What would I pay? Here's the reality of it too. Guess who really pays for those things? That's all corporate dollars.
0: Alex,
1: corporate dollars roll in big.
0: But hold on a second though. You're telling me that BYU, especially now that you're not covering sports anymore and you can go back to being a fan.
1: You think I have any kind of sway to be like, could you give me some tickets?
0: No, not that. I'm just saying, you don't think BYU couldn't squeeze a few more dollars out of you?
1: No.
0: You don't think so?
1: No.
0: You're not going to do it?
1: No.
0: I don't believe that.
1: Ethan, what would the experience be? Plus, here's the other thing. How many people do you want to have it for? You know what I mean? Like, how many of these quote-unquote experiences are going
0: to
1: be?
0: Well, really, it comes down to the same thing, though, right? Because we've seen this on the airlines. I mentioned the airlines, and they're doing, especially Delta, they're including more and more premium seats in their planes. Fewer and fewer regular main cabin
1: this
0: seats.
1: This is exactly the same.
0: Because they're looking
1: concept.
0: At Alex, and they're saying, you know what? Alex loves to go to Hawaii. Right now he pays this much.
1: But you know
0: could
1: what?
0: Could we get him?
1: No, the answer is no.
0: Could we get him to pay an extra $200? You're not. That's not. You're shaking your head.
1: I'm shaking my head because where I'm flying. If I'm flying with my kids, it actually makes it less likely that I would buy it. If it was just for my wife and I.
0: I'm not talking about you kids. I'm talking about
1: you. Oh, yeah. Just me.
0: So what you're saying right now is that you're maxed out. You're maxed out. If BYU charged you $10 more, you would not go see football.
1: $10 is very different than $200, my dude.
0: If BYU increased their tickets by 25%, would you never go to another football game? Of course not. You would grumble about it. You'd complain to me about it.
1: Okay.
0: You text me the receipt and say, can you believe this? And then you would go.
1: Right. Here's the thing.
0: And they know that.
1: The Delta Center in 10 years is going to have seating for 16,000 instead of 18,000. And it's going to be so that they can make it just for the premium seat holder.
0: And you're
1: going to
0: be up there with a glass of champagne.
1: Yeah. And the premium seats that they're selling are going to be to corporate dollars rather than everything's a miniature Super Bowl now. Everything's a miniature Super Bowl. It's a party that they're selling these premium experiences for so that people can show up with their clients. That's it.
0: So what you and I need to do is we need to be the clients.
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0: Exactly. 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
0: All right, welcome back. We got a text, Alex. At 57500, it says, "If I didn't know better, I feel Ethan is annoyed by Alex. BYU Lavelle Football Stadium could host FIFA, right?" And then it said, "I think Ethan needs a hug. BYU's not big enough for a FIFA."
1: I mean, from a seating standpoint, it is. Like from a capacity standpoint, it is. Because if they just wanted to put them in the biggest stadiums, they'd put them in Michigan Stadium, Ohio State Stadium, Penn State Stadium, because those are all over 100,000 per. These are, because guess what you get with World Cup? Same kind of thing. They're seating, these are all NFL stadiums they're using, because the NFL stadiums are, guess what? They're built for the premium experience. And so having between 60 and 80,000 versus 90 to 105,000, which is what you get at some of these other big college stadiums. You know, it's not necessarily about the number. It's about accommodating the person who's willing to pay $2,000 for the ticket or $4,000 for the ticket. I think the game in Mexico between Mexico and England was the most expensive ticket in the history of sports.
0: Really?
1: Yes. For that size of a stadium with 67,000 people or whatever it could hold it at the Azteca Stadium. It was the cheapest ticket the day of was like $4,800 or $5,000. And that's like Super Bowl type prices, except for even worse, because as soon as you went down, it was, you know, it was getting into the $70,000 range for stuff that was super, super close. But
0: well, do you think this person did I come across as being annoyed by you?
1: You always do. Back to you.
0: That was my intention. We got another text that says heavy black smoke near 215 at California Avenue.
1: Ew, that's good. Add it to Ethan's. Oh, another fire start.
0: 215 at California.
1: See, this is me trying to be annoyed with you, but I can't stay mad at you, Ethan.
0: You can't stay.
1: No,
0: mad at me.
1: No. Too important of a relationship to me.
0: Well, it doesn't look like it's causing any traffic problems that I can see. But if you know what that smoke is out there, drop us a text here at 57500.
1: So. Ethan, I can't relate to this next story at all.
0: Oh, so this village in Italy. Now, across the world, they've had troubles with over-tourism. And various municipalities and countries have come up with different rules just to try and just limit the negative impact of what's been happening. There's a little Italian fishing village on Lake Como named Varenna, Italy, has introduced a fine for anyone found wandering its streets bare-chested or in swimwear. So in other words, if you're down at the lake, you can wear your swimming suit. Dude. If you're not at the lake, you need to be dressed. You face a penalty of up to 200 euros, which is about $228. And if you are not wearing real clothes in town. So if you're wearing just a swimsuit in town, you're done. You're cooked.
1: I actually like this. You know what this is? Like, this place is your favorite place ever, by the way, now, isn't it?
0: I've actually never been to Lake
1: No, Canada. I know, but I'm saying this is your favorite place now because they basically are doing the thing that you wish that they would do with the airlines. Who's walking up here with their yoga pants on and their slippers getting on an airplane? Remember, we used to be classy? We're coming now. We're coming around to the epic of coming around to being classy again. Now, put your shirt on.
0: I'm not saying that people need to wear dresses and shirts and ties to go on the plane. What I am saying is I do roll my eyes when I see someone walk up for a flight and they're wearing pajamas and carrying a pillow.
1: Hello Kitty slippers.
0: You know, and it's a flight to Minneapolis. You know, it's like what you can't just sit in a chair for 3.5 hours or whatever it is. You need to bring your bed with you. And I get that people want to.
1: They want to feel safe,
0: but they want to be comfortable. But I don't think anyone thinks it through. But but this village though is they're saying that you can be in swimwear, or you can go bare chested. This is for men. It's not a topless town, but you know, we know what I'm talking about here.
1: Yeah, right? You know, I do.
0: So you can do it at the beaches, at the piers, and the boat docks. Otherwise, they want you fully dressed. They're saying what they want is they want to go back to higher quality tourism rather than quantity. They say that they've had quality tourism for a long time, and now they just have quantity. They just have tons and tons and tons of people, and they sashay through town. And
1: oh, yeah.
0: They wear their swimsuits through town. They walk in, walk out. In fact, they talked to one shop owner for this story, and it said this. They walk in. They don't say hello. They touch everything. They leave. They don't say thank you.
1: It's just like Italy to be disgusted by. Tourists,
0: so
1: right?
0: People, they say the tourists now, they walk in. He said tourism used to be great. Now people just walk in, they touch everything, leave. They don't say hi, and they don't say thank you, and they don't buy anything, and they just want to be done with it.
1: I do love the idea that, like, you show up at this small. I here's the thing is that I push the limits. There have been times before where I've made my kids go to church when we're on vacation, you know, mm-hmm. And then my kids will try to do the move where they go, oh, I didn't bring my church clothes. And then I go, well, I guess it's going to be weird for you to be sitting in the room with everybody while you're wearing your surf shorts. That's on you. I make them wear whatever. You know what I mean? And and I'll get judged, but at the same time, I'll never see these people ever again.
0: No, who cares?
1: I'm not going to, but no, they do have to put a shirt on.
0: We got a text, and this texter says that fire on 215 and California might be there at that recycle plant. So,
1: ooh, yikes.
0: Geez, so we'll keep an eye on that.
1: Someone does say that Cougar Tails at Lavelle Edwards Stadium would be huge for FIFA. So you know that there'd be some foreign guy would roll up and be like, I just love what they're doing with these big long donuts. You know what I mean? Like,
0: it's just Cougar Tails.
1: It's a Cougar Tail. Yeah. I don't know why they became Australian suddenly, but there you go.
0: I couldn't get a beer, but I got this.
1: See, that's the thing, is you couldn't have it there because they would be required.
0: That goes without saying.
1: So now you know what? BYU, never available. Will never be available for a FIFA event.
0: No matter how big it gets.
1: It doesn't matter. It doesn't matter what's going on. It will never happen there. All right. We're going to take a break. When we come back, we've got more around the corner, including, but not limited to, the Olympics. They're going to have to make a decision. The IOC is adding sports, and they might be inviting Russia back into the fold.
0: Ugh.
1: We'll talk about that next and much more. Stay right here with us. It's KSL Brightside.
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13: From ABC News, I'm Dave Packer. A U.S. official says the U.S. and Iran continue to engage in technical negotiations on nuclear issues following 2 days of retaliatory strikes against Tehran this week.
14: President Trump insists Iran wants to make a deal, a claim he's repeated throughout this war, now 5 months long.
15: They want to make a deal so badly.
14: But Iran instead firing missiles and explosive drones at U.S. bases in Bahrain and Kuwait, with the U.S. Embassy in Jordan warning all Americans to seek cover. Those strikes intercepted.
13: ABC's Martha Raddatz. President Trump pushing Republican leadership to pass his Save America Act and pair it with a huge increase in defense spending. He's now asking for $1.1 trillion for the Department of Defense. That's an increase of $350 billion. Congressman James Walkinshaw, a Virginia Democrat, says Americans are already hurting.
16: They can't afford health care because of the Republican cuts. They can't afford groceries because of Trump's tariffs. They can't afford gas because of Trump's war in Iran. We need to be focusing our time, our energy, and our resources on solving the problems of the American people, not continuing this reckless, failed war in Iran that, as we speak, is raging once again.
13: Tragedy in the air.
17: The frightening incident for a student pilot in Argentina, forced to land a Cessna 150 during a training exercise after her instructor jumped to his death midair. Authorities say 42-year-old Leandro Bertazzo had been working as a flight instructor since 2022. On Saturday, the student taking off with Bertazzo from the Flying Parrot Cordoba School. An official from the flight school telling ABC News the instructor told the student, "You know what to do." Then he unbuckled his seatbelt, opened the door, and jumped out of the plane.
13: That's ABC's Victor Oquendo. You're listening to ABC News.
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20: 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I'm Tammy Kikuchi, KSL's top local story this hour. Police have identified human remains found in Iron County earlier this year. KSL News Radio's Reagan Edelman has details.
21: The remains were found out in Barrel back in April when police said they were unidentifiable due to exposure. But last month, family members of 62-year-old Michael Green told the Iron County Sheriff's Office they hadn't heard from him in several months and were concerned. Investigators found that Green lived near Barrel, and eventually the medical medical examiner's office determined it was a match. Police say the investigation is still ongoing. We don't know the cause of death, but back in April, police said they didn't suspect foul play. Reagan Edelman, KSL News Radio.
20: A federal judge has dismissed the claims of one of the plaintiffs in a lawsuit against anti-human trafficking activist Tim Ballard. The judge dismissed the claims of plaintiff Celeste Boris, saying some pieces of evidence were wrongfully retrieved from Ballard's online accounts, potentially depriving Ballard of his rights. Her attorney is asking the court to reconsider. Five other women's claims are still working their way through the courts. 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There's a crash on SR 179 northbound on the Mid Valley Highway in Tooele County. The right shoulder is blocked. Also, two closures, SR 153 east of Beaver and SR 211 closed from the Babylon fire. And the other one is from the Cottonwood fire. Forecast for the Wasatch Front, extreme heat warning, 5 days above 100 degrees. And we could have an isolated, gusty, mainly dry shower in the southern half of the Wasatch this evening and tomorrow afternoon. Highs will be in the 90s tomorrow. Actually, they'll be 100. Currently in downtown Salt Lake City, 88 degrees under partly cloudy skies. I'm Tammy Kikuchi, KSL News Radio, 102.7 FM, 1160 AM, and KSLNewsRadio.com. 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
0: All right, welcome back. You're listening to KSL Brightside. I'm Ethan Millard here with Alex Keery, and we're getting a few texts in here. Ryan texted in, says there's a wreck southbound I-15 in Orem. Appreciate that, Ryan. And then, of course, a couple of people are kind of watching out of the side of their eyes. There, the fire on 215 in California here in Salt Lake, which looks like it might be right there near the recycling plant. So, if you're rolling past that and you see any of the details, we would sure love to know. But any new information that we have on that, we will certainly bring it to you. In the meantime, Alex, we might have new sports, new events to debut at the Winter Olympics. And here they are, free ride skiing and snowboarding.
1: What does that mean?
0: So it is ungroomed terrain with features like cliffs, deep powder, and steep descents. It's basically freestyle skiing and snowboarding. I'm not sure how they would kind of pull that off.
1: Well, but here's my other question is that, like, you know, all these other things, I would imagine it's a judged situation, right?
0: Well, yeah, it is.
1: Because the ones that have, like, distances down the hill and stuff like that, when you have people setting world records, for example, and you know, on distances and things like that, this one would have to probably be a judged one. But so what are they saying? Like, hip deep powder and crazy terrain?
0: I'm not sure how they pull it off. But so I'm familiar. I think we all know what free ride skiing and snowboarding is. It's just basically, you know, it has to do with, well, I think the phrase natural field of play is a pretty good way to put it. I mean, there's a lot of creative ways to basically fall down the mountain. The other event is synchronized ice skating.
1: Oh, now we're talking. But I thought they had that. I thought they had the synchronized. Well, I guess not. Like, what the ice dancing ends up being a thing where they are in sync. But synchronized ice dancing. So this is coming to what, the games that are coming here to the United States?
0: So they'll be at so they'll at least be here for Salt Lake City. So because the next round is in 2030, right?
1: Yeah.
0: And that's where they're rolling out the free ride skiing and snowboarding plus the synchronized skating.
1: But sometimes they try it out, and if it doesn't work out, they just bag it right then. They'll make it to where you can't do anything even right then.
0: The IOC is also say that they are aiming for gender equality. They want 1,525 female and 1,521 male athletes. That's what they're gunning for.
1: So just they're trying to get the number even.
0: They want the same number of men and women.
1: Okay. Well, that's kind of interesting.
0: I wasn't aware that it was. I just kind of always assumed it was an easy split, even split, because there are women's events and men's events. I didn't really realize that they were, you know.
1: I didn't think about it from a number standpoint that there'd be, you know, a few hundred more men competing. Now, I mean, this is already with the Olympics coming to Los Angeles in what, 28?
0: Yeah.
1: I know that there are some other games, or there's some other sports that are going to be in there, because 36 sports, 51 different disciplines, and all these different things that are coming in there. But they have a women's football tournament that's going to be with 16 teams compared to the 12 that is typically there. And they've also added things inside of other sports for the 28 games. So flag football, for example, is going to be a brand new one. Mm-hmm. And everybody's been, I will say on the sports side of things, everybody's been obsessed with the flag football side of it, because flag football sounds like something that your 9-year-old would be into.
0: Well, it doesn't just sound like it. It literally is something.
1: I know, but they actually, it's going to be, I think it's going to make a pretty big splash, because I think everyone thought that the American team is just going to roll in there and just going to dominate. And even then they thought, oh, Americans are going to roll up or like NFL players can come in and be flag football players and be awesome. But the American flag football team, like, wiped up a bunch of American NFL players, because it's a different game.
0: Yeah.
1: You have to kind of know the game, and they beat up a bunch of the American guys on the flag football front, because they just weren't ready for the style of play.
0: Yeah.
1: And so they kind of embarrassed some of these NFL guys.
0: Yeah.
1: Which I think is pretty funny.
0: It is pretty funny, yeah. all right. This week, specifically yesterday, in related Olympic news.
1: Love this.
0: Some U.S. lawmakers slammed the International Olympic Committee after voted to provisionally allow the Russian Olympic Committee back into competition, even as Moscow does their best to kill as many women and children in Ukraine as they possibly can. out for whatever tantrum they're throwing there in Eastern Europe.
1: That's tough.
0: Now, the one thing the IOC did say is that they were going to have to abide by anti-doping rules, which is this whole thing is crazy because not only.
1: Well, yeah, they have to abide by the rules. Come on, man.
0: Not only is Russia right now just behaving so poorly, but they are constant cheaters when it comes to doping.
1: It is not.
0: They are constant cheaters. They are always getting caught, and then they throw this big tantrum. They're the biggest victims when they get caught. I mean, it's terrible. They need to change something over there because, I mean, not only are they just harassing and murdering their neighbors who didn't do anything to them,
1: right?
0: But they are constantly cheating these international events.
1: I can't imagine.
0: I don't know what the International Olympic Committee is trying to do.
1: Yeah, what was the conversation they had? Like, you know what? And I think that some of it comes up, which is like, hey, man, you can't punish these athletes who've just been working their whole lives to be really good at that Olympic event, and they'll bring better competition to the.
0: Now, we've caught them cheating in every event we've had for the last 50 years, I'm sure this time.
1: Their country can't behave on any sort of international level ever, but.
0: Mm-mm, no.
1: Let's give them some opportunities. This is why sports washing is just the absolute worst, because you can use sports and go, yeah, but you know what? They do have that really, really, they have that really, really good, They have that great figure skating team, which is just, they're so beautiful to watch. And you go, well, what are we talking about here? Well, let them compete with the flag that's just got white rings on it. And he's like, nah, the white flag with all the Olympic rings on it. No, even then, you can't just let them compete for the sake of saying, well, these athletes haven't done anything wrong. It's like, no, but that's the thing. That's how we're punishing these countries is you can't allow these things in. You can't allow these athletes in under that flag or even just to compete at all because that's what you have to do. The very least, we have to take away some nice things so that you can be competing.
0: It's a mistake. It's a mistake to pretend that this is just about Putin. It's a mistake to say, well, don't punish the athletes because of Putin. Because guess who we catch doping? It's not Putin taking steroids. It's not Putin failing the drug test. It's not Putin doing the little bait and switch with the hole in the wall and they pass through the samples. It's not Putin doing any of that. It's the athletes and their coaches. So this whole idea that we can't punish the athletes... Baloney. Baloney. And you know my position fundamentally. I don't think that the international event should be a place for autocrats and regimes like that.
1: Well,
0: I don't think we should include the religious regimes. I don't think we should include the other autocratic regimes. I think you got to have a real democracy that's operating in good faith if you want to participate in things like that. And if you don't, then you don't. Go start your own, you know what? Go start your own competition, and you and all the other dictators can get together and throw athletes at each other and dope them up and do what you want. And I don't understand why we should make this our problem anymore, because it's a constant problem with these guys.
1: Well,
0: that's all I have to say.
1: The Olympics, man, it's just getting more and more complicated every time we get around to it. And every 4 years,
0: should we just cancel it?
1: No, because that's the thing. It's just like we're watching the World Cup in the studio right now, for example, and all it is this crazy, like, complaining fest as we run up to this event and be like, can you believe what's going on? FIFA's corrupt and blah, blah, blah, and this is corrupt, and these referees are corrupt, and these countries are getting the short end of this thing. And then when the World Cup comes around, we go, hey, man, I'm going to watch every dang match. When the Olympics come around, I'm going to watch every swimming event that's ever been created, and I can't wait. And they know that we get excited about it. They know that we make those, that whatever we say about how much we hate it, we'll still watch a lot of these competitions.
0: Oh, yeah, we do for sure.
1: All right, joining us in the studio right now, Jake is here with us from Advanced Window Products. Of course, Advanced Windows have been here in Utah. It's a Utah company. They're a factory, which I've toured a couple of times, and I've gone through, and we've sat with these guys so many times. They've been here for 40 years. In fact, they're celebrating their 40th year here in the state of Utah, and they have been creating warmer homes during the winter and cooler homes during the summers for 40 years. And they've been doing it better than anybody else for a better price than anybody else. Jake, welcome to the studio, man.
4: Hey, thanks for being here.
1: You've got a deal going on right now. I've been saying it, for the last little while. We tell people all the time, hey, you can get $2,500 off of 10 windows or more. You're up in the game today. And when you say $3,000 off of 10 windows or more, I go, that's awesome. That's crazy. But you're doing something that I've never seen you guys do before. And people have to call today if they want this deal.
4: Yep. You got to call today. If you're listening right now, write this number down, 801-850-9100. And if you call today during the show, you're going to unlock the $3,000 in savings that you talked about. 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If you've thought about your windows, if you've been uncomfortable in your home,
0: yeah,
4: and you can feel the heat radiating through the windows, just call us. Just call us and find out if new windows are something that you need. If they're not, like, we're going to come in, Cass will come to your house, and she'll just walk you through. She'll do an audit of your current windows and show you if there are issues and what those issues are. And it's not like the high pressure sale. We're not here to like try to close a sale and do that. It's, look, we're from here. We've been here for 40 years. Nate and I are both local, live here in Salt Lake and grown up here. Like, we just want to do what's right for our community. And it's our way of giving back. And like, it's interesting, the amount of money that you can save, there are real savings available. There's one of the Bonneville's stations, the sister station down in Phoenix, Arizona. We have a manufacturing plant down there as well. One of the hosts there.
1: Does it get hot there in Phoenix? Or?
4: It gets a little bit. I think it's about, like, I think right now they're averaging about 110.
1: Oh, my goodness.
4: So he texted me yesterday, and he said, this is one of the hosts from the station. He said, good news. My energy bill in June of 2025 was $450. My energy bill this June with your new windows is $291.
0: So it's coming up on halving it.
1: That's just almost a year on year. Yeah, it's not like they go, oh, we're having an unusually cool summer here in Phoenix. No, they are not.
4: It's always. Always hot.
0: That is so amazing. And it's awesome. And so I just want to point out again the opportunity here, because if you call right now, 801-850-9100, you'll get $3,000 off the windows for your home. Plus, you'll get the upgrade to the high performance line. 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
4: Yeah.
0: Plus, with that high performance window, you qualify for rebates from Enbridge and from Rocky Mountain Power. So this is significant, the opportunity here. 801-850-9100. And just see if it works for you and if it works for your family and your home.
4: That's exactly right.
1: Jake and the folks at Advanced Windows are standing by, and they're doing this just today on our program. Yep. So if you want to get all those savings, call right now. 801-850-9100. That's 801-850-9100. Jake, thanks for hanging out, man. We appreciate
4: you guys.
1: Hey, police have just released the details about the death of the Storage Wars star, Daryl Sheets, and a note that came with his unfortunate suicide that pointed to exactly what he felt was the thing that pushed him there. We'll talk about it next. More to go right here on KSL Brightside.
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0: All right, welcome back. You're listening to KSL Brightside. I'm Ethan Millard here with Alex Keery, and we got a couple of texts here. So we've been watching, still collecting some information on a fire on the west side of Salt Lake, and someone texted in. They said that it was the transfer station for the disposal facility there on California Avenue, just east of I-215. And so that's what they're saying. And so, boy, we hope everyone stays safe there. But there is a lot happening there, and there is a lot that can catch on fire. It looks like there is some thick traffic right there at California and 215. That would make a lot of sense. And then additionally, Alex, I don't know what happened down in Pleasant Grove, but holy cow, I-15 southbound is backed up from basically from, what is that, almost 8th North all the way back to American Fourth, all the way back to Main Street and American Fourth. So terrible, terrible traffic right now southbound, and it looks like there might be a couple of different accidents along there. So if you're southbound I-15 through that section of Utah County, well, you know, just maybe, I don't know, pull off, grab a Diet Coke, give it a couple of minutes to chill. That's what I like to do. Or, you know, sit in it. I don't care. Do what you want. Sit in the traffic. It's up to you. Some people like that. You know, maybe you're listening to a book on tape.
1: Ethan.
0: Maybe, you're probably not. You're probably listening to the Bright Side.
1: I was hoping, don't listen to a book on tape. Unless the book on tape is called Bright Side, brought to you by KSL. My heavens. Ethan, I was going to bring this up. Last month was Men's Mental Health Month. Of course, we don't stop talking about it because it becomes July. Men are four times more likely to commit suicide than even women. You and I, at our age, men are four times more likely. That was a shocking number to me. I'm going to give the text line out, the number out. You can dial or text 988 for that suicide or crisis lifeline. If we're talking about anything suicide related, I throw that number out there because we know how big of a deal it is. But this one, Ethan, is I saw this story. So if you'll allow me just to bring it up, I watched Storage Wars a lot when I went through a phase where I was watching it because I love the idea of just like finding a treasure in some crazy, you know, storage unit, which is what the whole premise of the show is. These guys, you know, make their businesses and they get their, you know, they make their living off of all of the money or all the stuff they find in these storage units.
0: Yeah.
1: And one of these guys, Daryl Sheets, he took his own life a couple of months ago. Or people assumed that was the case because they were kind of indicating that was the deal. And then, and we finally got the police report and that's what happened. But I thought what was interesting when the story was what they found with the suicide note.
0: Yeah. He said that he was tired of, in his own hand, he said he was tired of the bullying on Facebook.
1: He was being bullied on Facebook, according to the note. You said, I couldn't deal with and I thought, you know what? Of all the arguments that we've had about whether or not I should be on or off of social media, or how much we should take a break on social media here and there, that's one where you look and you go, sometimes it'll catch you on a bad day when somebody can get extremely aggressive. Sometimes we'll get, it doesn't actually happen that often now. I feel like people, I don't know if people have become nicer or if we've just gotten better about, I don't know, maybe people like us more nowadays. But the reality is that back in the day, we used to get some mean texts.
0: Oh, yeah.
1: Do you remember like the texts we'd get? And I'd be like, not that it precludes anybody from sending. I get things on Instagram periodically, or people on Facebook will say something, or I'll have somebody who will say something on the chat. And most of the time it does not get personal. But I just thought it was an interesting thing that this guy who's almost 70, 68 years old,
0: said,
1: I couldn't do it anymore. And you asked a question earlier. It's just like, well, man, if that's happening, just get off of Facebook. But I think some of these guys relied on that interaction with fans to be able to kind of keep their so, mojo going.
0: I think you're right.
1: The business
0: that, that catches them between a rock and a hard place for sure, because they feel like they can't. Although, you know, for some people that might be the only way. And I've shared this before, but I have left social media. And it was among the best decisions I've made as an adult, was to leave social media. And I would encourage anyone and everyone to do it. And it's, I know that's an awkward thing to say because we work for a media company that's, you know, very, very active on social media.
1: Right. And that asks us to be relatively,
0: And I understand that, you know, KSL Brightside is also promoted on social media. I understand that. And I hope no one feels like I'm being a hypocrite here, trying to have my cake and eat it too, because I do, you know, I do feel as strongly as I feel. And I'm grateful that it can be, for example, Caitlin's problem.
1: Well, Caitlin babysits us quite well, to be honest, especially on the social media side of things. But like,
0: here's my question for you though.
1: Mm.
0: Why are you still doing the scroll, man? Why are you still doing that?
1: Why are you pressuring me to get off of Instagram?
0: I'm not putting any pressure on you. I'm just asking you.
1: Dude,
0: like,
1: you
0: why is this still part of your life?
1: I will say that I'm not. Mine isn't a doom scroll. It's more of a...
0: I know. Mine wasn't a doom scroll either. Mine wasn't either.
1: I don't know. I'm not wrapped up in... I'm not affected a lot by comments that are made on social media. And part of that is because I have found a lot of solace in the fact that...
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3: ABC News, I'm Dave Packer. A U.S. official says the U.S. and Iran continue to engage in technical negotiations on nuclear issues following 2 days of retaliatory strikes against Tehran this week.
16: President Trump insists Iran wants to make a deal, a claim he's repeated throughout this war, now 5 months long.
17: They want to make a deal so badly.
16: But Iran instead firing missiles and explosive drones at U.S. bases in Bahrain and Kuwait, with the U.S. Embassy in Jordan warning all Americans to seek cover. Those strikes intercepted.
3: ABC's Martha Raddatz. President Trump pushing Republican leadership to pass his Save America Act and pair it with a huge increase in defense spending. He's now asking for $1.1 trillion for the Department of Defense, an increase of $350 billion. A student pilot in Argentina forced to land a Cessna during a training exercise after her instructor jumped to his death midair. This is ABC News.
18: Good evening. It's 9:31 at KSL News Radio. I'm Tammy Kikuchi, KSL's top local story this hour. More progress on some of the larger fires burning in Utah as of this morning. The Babylon Fire is now 21% contained. That is the largest active fire in the state, burning almost 103,000 acres. Fire officials say there was a new start overnight in the same area, but they were able to quickly contain it. And the Cottonwood Fire is still burning about 96,000 acres, just under 60% contained. Strong winds with the storm last night brought a lot of dust from the Great Salt Lake into the open. Utah Assistant State Climatologist John Meyer tells Utah's Noon News it created a massive dust cloud visible to all, but he says how harmful it is still up for much debate.
19: There's quite a few studies the U of U is leading right now and other science agencies around the state just to try and get a handle on what is coming in from these toxic dust storms and is it really that toxic.
18: Meyer says some of the elements in the lake bed occur naturally, but what they're trying to figure out is how much more exposure than normal is harmful. A four-year-old kid is finally on the mend weeks after he was exposed to the E. coli in the Virgin River. The child was flown to Primary Children's Hospital last month after he first developed symptoms. He's had 3 blood transfusions and was in kidney failure before he started to improve. traffic and weather together, brought to you by UCCU. You deserve to love where you bank. SR 153 remains closed east of Beaver due to the Cottonwood Fire, and SR 211 also remains closed. And in Tooele County, there's a crash on the northbound Mid-Valley Highway, and it's blocking the right shoulder. Forecast for the Wasatch Front, extreme heat warning, 5 days now above 100 degrees. We could have an isolated, gusty, mainly dry shower in the southern half of the Wasatch Front and heat tomorrow evening. Currently in downtown Salt Lake City, 88 degrees under partly cloudy skies. I'm Tammy Kikuchi, KSL News Radio, 102.7 FM, 1160 AM, and KSLNewsRadio.com. 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

0: you guys sent a team member to Virginia, which is where they have the highest concentration of data centers in the world. Try and learn what they know there. See what we're, you know, kind of compare, do some comparisons, some kind of learn some things. You've been participating in this coverage. You've got a couple stories that have been rolling out this week. And I'm really curious to know that in this whole data center topic that has just kind of captured the whole state's attention, what is it that you were kind of surprised to learn about this process and what's been happening?
1: Yeah, well, I think the most interesting thing to me is the whole water issue, because obviously in Utah, we're very concerned about that. We don't want them to use a lot of water.
0: It's the number one thing,
1: And so you see a lot of numbers thrown out there on social media and comments and posts. And so it's like, what is the real number? Well, the folks at DataBank, that was one company. We reached out to several. There were two that were willing to let us inside and let us see. And so DataBank got to us first. But they showed us their closed-loop system. So they say they use a very minimal amount of water. They have six data centers in Utah. Out of all of those, they say they use less water than one golf course.
0: Really?
1: So, yeah, that's what they say. And the way they accomplish that is they have these new closed-loop systems, which is becoming the standard, which is kind of like a car radiator. You don't fill it, you know, every day.
0: Yeah.
1: You've got that water in there that's reused. So they've got a water glycol mix in their one data center they took me to. It's quite large. They had the closed-loop system used about three Olympic swimming pool amount of water, that amount, and it's just kind of recycled over and over. And, you know, out of 5-6 years that they've been running that center, they've never had to change it. And so they say, hey, we're not using that much water. It's been overblown.
0: So, and is this the same kind of system? And how much can we verify? Because this data center that in Box Elder County, it's significantly bigger than any other around. Even, I mean, it's record-setting for the whole country.
1: Yeah.
0: I think one of the reasons why the public is so hesitant on this is because they're still in sales pitch mode.
1: Yes.
0: They're still saying things. They're still making promises, especially that guy from Canada. He knows how to talk. He knows how to pitch things.
1: That guy.
0: There's this, I certainly feel this. I'm like, boy, I don't know. I know they're pitching real hard, but what is the actual final product going to look like? And we're caught in that weird spot.
1: Yeah, and that's a great question, because that's where we are. And I don't think even they know, because they have what they want to do. They've got to go through regulators, and things will change as they go down the line. To me, the big question with that is, yes, they will use a closed-loop system, but the big question to me is, how much water will they use in power generation from gas?
2: That's another. Oh. Yeah, yeah. And that one's the lost one, where people go, pay attention to this stuff, the closed-loop system over here. Don't ask about these other things over here. What are on top of the water concerns, what are the other things that the communities are bringing up? Because, you know, when we talked to Daniela and she went out to Virginia, and these are people who are like, hey, there's some things you probably should know before you get too far down the road of how big these things can get. How much of that do you feel like that the community up there in Box Elder County and any other place that might be considering these things are coming up with when it comes to their concerns?
1: Yeah. Well, the other big concern we hear about is noise.
2: Yeah.
1: And of course, in Box Elder County, that's going to be far away from homes, maybe some ranches, but people out there are concerned about the wildlife. What's that going to do to them? So the data centers I visited, went to some neighborhoods that are near them and asked them about the noise. There was DataBank and Nova Data Center. Both neighborhoods had very few issues with noise. The one by DataBank had zero issues at all. From the people I talked to, there was another one in West Jordan, Align Data Centers. They have these backup generators that come on from time to time, and they're quite loud.
2: Yeah, yeah. Big diesel engines running. Yeah.
1: Yeah. One of the neighbors is like, it's running now. Can you come now? And so they don't run all the time. I did reach out to Align, and they say they're just backup. They're only up for testing and when power goes out, and that's it. So that was their response. But for the people that live there, when they're on, it's a big deal.
2: Yeah.
0: What have you been able to learn about the questions around the power grid? Because there is that fear that this is going to trigger higher costs for energy for the neighborhoods around these data centers.
1: Yeah. Well, the industry, you know, that, and that's tough to answer because power rates do go up and it's hard to attribute an exact cause.
0: Right.
1: And so that's kind of the industry answer and kind of let you decide, right? But, you know, and that's one thing I asked neighbors as well. Have you seen any power rates go up? Have you seen that? And they say, no, they haven't seen that. But they also say, I'm concerned about it because they hear about it in the news and I see that on social media. So they're concerned, but they say they haven't seen it.
0: Well, and I guess also every every area is going to have a different kind of power grid, and they're going to need more or less build out for larger or smaller data center projects. But is there a way? I mean, there doesn't seem to be a clean way, though,

0: that we can make sure that a new data center does not trigger an increase in cost for the rest of the community. I'm not sure what mechanism would guarantee that that would not trigger a rate increase.
1: Yeah, and there was a consultant I spoke with who deals with this, and he says that really the state and the local municipalities need to get that into their ordinances and their laws to make sure that these data centers are doing their fair share in building the infrastructure for power and making sure they don't take away in terms of rights or otherwise.
0: Boy, that's the tricky thing. Mike, and, you know, here in Utah, we love to give away for these projects in here.
1: Yeah.
0: And it's so startling to see.
2: You guys going to bring jobs? We'll do anything.
0: I mean, we'll refund your taxes. We'll do this for you. And it's so interesting to see these communities in Virginia say, oh, man, you guys gave up a lot.
1: That was
0: you gave away a lot to get this data center.
1: Yeah.
0: And I'm worried that we had the opportunity for this data center to provide an income to the state, an income to the community, an income that can be used for infrastructure.
1: Yeah.
0: And I'm worried we've lost that chance that we were too cheap. We were a cheap date. They came in, they took us to dinner, and we just...
1: That's a huge question. I have that concern as well. And the consultant I talked with as well would say, or he told me that these data centers are willing to do more. They're willing to do their part because in many cases they have to. So begs the question.
2: So you have I know that you guys have been doing stories all week. Are we anticipating another one? Or you guys have another? I saw last night's story, but are you guys going to have another one roll out here? And what are you guys going to be talking about?
1: Yeah, so we've got one more, and that one I think I talked a little bit about it just a minute ago. But the one tonight is about data centers trying to be as good neighbors as possible, trying to keep the noise down and not disrupt from the community and try to give back. And is it enough? And so we'll take a look at that.
0: Yeah.
2: Mike, we appreciate it. Thanks for joining us, man. We appreciate it. And good luck on the rest of it and awesome work as usual. We're looking forward to seeing you more often, too.
0: And honestly, our compliments to you guys. This coverage you've done of the data center this week has just been just phenomenal. So we appreciate it.
1: Thanks for having us.
2: Mike Anderson, everybody. KSL5 Television. You can see what KSL Investigates has been doing on this and much, much more. All right, we'll take a break here. We'll come back. More to go. We'll get you ready for Jeff Kaplan's after.
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0: All right, we're wrapping things up here on KSL Brightside. I'm Ethan Millard here with Alex Keery. And we sure do appreciate you listening. Boy, Alex, we covered a lot of ground.
2: I was so dang hot in the studio, and I forgot we could turn the air down, and then Jeff came in and chided us.
0: The problem is
2: we deserved it, because we're talking about saving money on windows the whole time, and then I'm in here sweating my butt off during the studio.
0: Yeah, we're running the furnace in July.
18: You're running the Brightside nursing home.
2: Ethan is like, half the time I'm bringing up a point, and he starts going... starts falling asleep. I'm like, geez.
0: When I step out onto the floor in my slippers, I want the floor to be the same temperature as the air, which is the same temperature as me. That's what I want. That's all I want. So it was actually warm in the upstairs studios, too. We start the show every day at noon on a live stream, which is broadcast on YouTube and also on KSLNewsRadio.com. So you can always join us there at noon. And then at 1, we move into this studio, which is the main broadcast studio for KSL News Radio. And the upstairs studio, we cannot adjust the temperature. It is what it is, and it was baking. And so when we came down here, it was only just a few degrees cooler, but it was cool enough that we didn't even think about it. So we need to get that sorted upstairs. I don't know why it was doing okay last week. It's basically... This week was the first week that room has been failing in terms of cooling. It has been okay up until now. So
2: have we thought about putting a data center in there, get that water circulating in there, and then it'll cool us down that way? If we apply to be a data center here at KSL, could we make some money as a data center and as KSL broadcast?
0: You know what we could do? Mm-hmm. So I don't really use my cubicle down in the newsroom very often. What if we turned that into a data center? How many servers could we get into that cubicle if we stacked them to the ceiling?
2: Yeah, you know what? We'll do that, and we'll put some cell phone towers up on top of the building. If you want more cost saving ideas, KSL, you're welcome.
0: Because they don't land the helicopter up there anymore, do they?
2: No, I don't think they ever did.
0: They used to. They used to the helicopter up there. Yeah.
2: I don't think they do anymore. Kaplan's acting like you're breaking fake news over here. I don't think the helicopter ever landed on top of the building.
18: Could we determine if helicopters
2: can land here
18: on top of our building?
2: I don't think it's the case. I think it's fake news. I think KSL 5.
0: I think they don't anymore, but I really think they did.
2: I've seen Chopper 5 over here in this parking lot, but look, I don't know if we've ever seen them in.
0: Chopper 5 was an icon of my childhood.
2: I know, but like, I used to think Andy Farnsworth was the KSL Eye in the Sky was in the Chopper 5 doing traffic. That was also revealed to me that was not the case.
0: It was a plane. It was an airplane.
2: Yeah.
0: But he was still in the sky. I always thought he had the best job flying around.
2: He thought the same thing. We need to start doing that again. I think we flew somebody around for traffic. It was probably a cost situation. Actually, it's not probably. It really was. But Millard, I've got something here for. Oh, did we already walk away from it? I don't know if we have the ability to be able to do it. Okay, we've got our AI question of the day, so let's jump in right here and let's get it going.
17: When Google just isn't enough, and thinking for yourself is just too hard, here's your AI question of the day.
2: All right, so I've got something here for you, Ethan. I saw this earlier, and we didn't get to bring it up during in our stream, so I thought we would do it right now. First of all, there's a couple of things I wanted to bring up. One is that Disney actually says that there are some attractions at Disney that could be at risk of having permanent closure.
0: What?
2: Or major
0: Disneyland?
2: Yes.
0: What could they possibly
2: Well, it just says Disney. So I don't know if it's,
0: well, what is it? What are the attractions?
2: So there's a couple things. These have not been announced for closure, but they do have frequent things that are coming up with problems. But this one says, first of all, already announced or effectively confirmed that they're going to be closed. You ready for this? Dinosaur. You familiar with Dinosaur? No. Permanently closed in 2026 to make way for Indiana Jones attraction as part of the new Tropical Americas Land.
0: In Florida?
2: Probably got
0: to
2: be.
0: I'll tell you what, if the tiki room needs to go away, I would.
2: Oh, wow. So you're just full on, like, they're not even close to announcing that, but you're over here just saying it's going to happen. Hmm?
0: No, I'm just saying that if they're going to close something, let it be the tiki room. That's all I'm saying.
2: Okay,
0: I'm
2: let not me predicting. Add, I don't know if this is for a retheming situation, but Liberty Square Riverboat in the Tom Sawyer Island.
0: So this is Florida again.
2: Has been closed as part of Magic Kingdom's expansion plan.
0: Yeah, so this is Florida again.
2: The Rock and Roller Coaster starring Aerosmith. Have you ever participated in this?
0: Mm-mm.
2: Sounds terrible. That's I would have Florida. Closed it.
0: See, I don't go to Florida.
2: I would have closed it. I don't go to Florida.
0: I love to go to Anaheim. Right. I love to go to Disneyland. I don't go to Florida.
2: Okay. So now we're talking the big ones that are actually at risk. Now, we brought up Tomorrowland and the Speedway. And they were at risk of being closed because of the fact that they did not... they weren't compliant with the California emissions.
0: Which if you ever went over there, you knew that because you got an instant headache, and it's been terrible at the Autopia with the little cars you drive around. They're electrifying them, and they're going to be working on that for a while. I think they're doing that now. I think they want to have them electrified by the end of the year.
2: Right,
0: if I'm not
2: for
0: mistaken.
2: Sure. Now I did ask, just as an aside, I said, be honest, because you have to say that now, right? Be honest, what are the worst rides at Disneyland?
0: At Disneyland?
2: Disneyland, okay?
0: Well, there are no bad rides at Disneyland.
2: Well, they tried to pull that.
0: Tiki Room.
2: They tried to pull that garbage, too, and I said, no, tell it to me straight. The Finding Nemo Submarine Voyage, is that still even a thing that they're doing?
0: Oh, is that what AI says? AI says that's the worst one? I could get on board with that.
2: Astro Orbiter. When was the last time you rode Astro Orbiter?
0: That one's not bad because they go up and down.
2: Right, but they said it's basically Dumbo, but in Tomorrowland.
0: Yeah,
2: it's the same thing.
0: It's okay, though. I remember, I actually like that one. They're right about the Finding Nemo.
2: Have you ever even done this one? The Davy Crockett Explorer Canoes.
0: I never have. I always thought those were cool.
2: I always walk by it and then go, not for me. Because it looks like they're about to tip over at any given point.
0: But they never do.
2: Fat guy like me, And I know they probably make it to where you can't.
0: Well, I agree with AI. The Finding Nemo submarines is probably bottom of the list. But, Alex, I had another AI question that I asked.
2: Yeah, what was it?
0: Listen to this. Chopper 5 is the iconic news helicopter for KSL-TV, which is headquartered at the Triad Center in downtown Salt Lake City. While the Triad Center building was originally designed with a rooftop helipad, Chopper 5 generally lands at nearby designated heliports.
2: Yeah.
0: I remembered correctly.
2: Allegedly.
0: It really did used to land here on the roof.
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20: Staging a new round of airstrikes, the U.S. military hitting at least 9 towns in Iran, and Tehran launching attacks toward Kuwait, Bahrain, and Jordan.
21: What we've heard from U.S. Central Command is that while, yes, they have increased the number of targets that they've been striking, a total of 170 over the last 2 days, they also remain poised, they say, to provide defensive measures should there be any kind of Iranian attack. So far, what we've seen is successful interceptions. Dozens of Iranian drones and missiles were fired at neighboring countries, and all were intercepted or it may have caused minimal damage.
20: ABC's Louis Martinez in a Utah courtroom Thursday. Recordings played and text messages read between Tyler Robinson, the man accused of killing Charlie Kirk, and his former roommate and romantic partner, Lance Twiggs. The message is read aloud by Utah State Bureau of Investigation case agent Brian Davis.
22: How long have you been planning this?
23: Scroll down a little bit, please, Kimberly.
22: And Tyler replies, a bit over a week, I believe.
20: A judge is considering whether to proceed with the case against Robinson. The family of Nolan Xavier Wells plans to conduct an independent autopsy following the 18-year-old's mysterious death. The Mississippi teen went missing on the 4th of July while on a boating trip with a high school friends at a popular undeveloped island. Police say the friends left the island without Wells, whose body was found 2 days later. ABC's Alex Perez says the local sheriff's department is now facing pressure to find out exactly what happened.
24: The White House touted the $3.47.
20: And authorities have this week solicited help from the public for asking for any video images from people who were there on Horn Island over the 4th of July weekend. What was supposed to be a one-day strike for nearly 4,000 nurses at Brigham and Women's Hospital in Boston has turned into a five-day strike after the hospital locked out striking nurses through July 13th. 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
27: 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I'm Tammy Kikuchi, KSL's top local story. The Salt Lake City Planning Commission is looking to make it difficult for private jails and immigration detention facilities to open within city limits. KSL News Radio's Adam Small reports.
28: The commissioners have been exploring what they can do in terms of immigration facilities since earlier this year when the Department of Homeland Security purchased a warehouse on the west side with the plan of turning it into an ICE detention center. Last night, the commission voted unanimously to outlaw the construction of jails or correctional facilities on private land, meaning even if someone who's contracted by ICE owns that land, they can't build a detention center on it. Though this would not apply to land already owned by the government, including the land where DHS's warehouse sits on the west side.
27: The proposal will not take effect unless until the city council votes on it. A critically acclaimed book banned from Utah's public schools becomes the 40th book removed from school shelves.
29: The latest title to be pulled from school library shelves is Stephen King's Different Seasons, which includes two of his most famous short stories, the tales behind Stand By Me and The Shawshank Redemption.
30: Get busy living or get busy dying.
29: It's the second book from Stephen King to be removed from Utah schools. Cameron Elliott, KSL News Radio.
27: 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Auto loan rates as low as 4.74% APR. Into Willa County, SR 179 northbound. There's a crash on the Mid-Valley Highway. The right shoulder is blocked. And SR 153 remains closed east of Beaver due to the Cottonwood Fire. And SR 211 closed for the Babylon Fire. Extreme heat warning, 5 days above 100 degrees, an isolated gusty, mainly dry shower in the southern Central Los Angeles. Currently 88 degrees under partly cloudy skies. I'm Tammy Kikuchi, KSL News Radio, 102.7 FM, 1160 AM, and KSLNewsRadio.com, Utah's news, traffic, and weather station.
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2: Well, it's day 4 of the 5-day preliminary hearing moving forward for Tyler Robinson, the man accused of killing Charlie Kirk in Utah County last, September. I kind of thought, Holly, this could not possibly go 5 days. It looks like it may go 6 days. But nonetheless, it's moving forward. It's seemingly picking up a little bit after the first 2 days that seemed to be at a real snail's pace.
8: So the family of Charlie Kirk says the entire video at question, which is the video interview of his roommate / romantic partner, should be shown in court. But Robinson's defense is like, no, we don't want any of that.
2: Yeah. So what happened was after Tyler Robinson was taken into custody, they interviewed his roommate. Police did. They videotaped it. And in the videotape, ostensibly, I
0: it appears that he made some sort of confession to his roommate. They want to play that confession, his admissions, whatever he said, that were obviously damning to him. The issue is how much of that tape's going to come in. And there was something like a 2.5-hour debate yesterday just on that issue. And by the way, that issue's been debated several times before we even got to the preliminary hearing.
8: Yeah. So this morning, much of the video will be shown in court, except for 16 minutes that Judge Tony Graff agreed to have redacted. So we do have Heather Peterson, KSL News Radio reporter, reporting live from outside the courthouse in Provo. Thanks for joining us, Heather.
9: Hi, thanks for having me.
8: It's probably already hot.
9: It is. It was like in the 80s already.
0: So do we know? Do we know, Heather, what the judge ultimately ruled in terms of what will and what will not be played with respect to this particular video?
9: He just mentioned that not the entire video will be played. There is a portion that they're going to save, and they just wanted to protect some of the jury pool from seeing that entire video until trial. So it has been redacted or edited for this morning, and I guess we'll see what details are included in the actual included portion.
0: I would have expected that the video, the confession, the statement would be the
8: I didn't think it was a confession. I thought this was the video of the roommate.
0: It is. It's a video of the roommate who took it's Tyler confessed
8: to the roommate saying Tyler confessed to me.
0: Isn't that what you think it is, Heather?
9: Yeah. It's the police interview with the roommate. And okay. So what is supposed to be included is what Tyler Robinson said to him.
8: Okay.
9: So we are expected at some point to hopefully see the text message exchange between them. I don't know if that'll happen today or tomorrow, but those are considered some of the key evidence in this case at this point.
8: So Heather, I know yesterday was a shorter day. It didn't start until I think 1:30 in the afternoon. And I understand like half of the day was taken up arguing over this video. Can you just catch us up on what happened otherwise during yesterday's hearing?
9: No, that pretty much sums it up. I mean, they spent the entirety of the day on that. Yeah, that was it. They, there's a lot of people at play here. There's, you know, the defense and the prosecution, but also we heard from the Kirk's family lawyer who were really advocating for transparency in this case and feeling like the public and the family can't really get a full picture of what's going on unless they saw the full video. So they spent a little bit of time advocating for that too. And there's also media lawyers in the courtroom too, also advocating for transparency for the public. So yeah, you're dealing with like four sets of lawyers here. So the back and forth was lengthy.
0: But ultimately, Heather, the judge decided that the tape will be played, but something like 16 minutes will be redacted to protect the potential jury pool. So there must be somewhat damning information or maybe irrelevant information or something. I don't know what the judge decided or if even articulated why those 16 minutes would not be played.
9: Yeah, I mean, he just said that this is a continuous battle between trying to be transparent and also protect Robinson's right to a fair jury trial. And so he's continually having to balance that with each piece of evidence that they're considering. And this being one of, you know, like you said, considered damning in this case. So he wanted to be extra sensitive in this matter. I don't know what is going to be said in the video and what isn't going to be said in the video because we don't know which portion has been redacted yet, but that will come out, you know, as we get closer to trial.
8: So besides the video, what else are you anticipating will come up today?
9: That is a good question. I don't know the order of events today, but like I said, we are still waiting to see the text message exchange between Lance Twiggs and Tyler Robinson, in addition to that video. So those are two things that I know that have yet to come up. So I know hopefully we'll get more information on that today. I don't know what other evidence they're hoping to present, but, you know, we still have today and tomorrow before the judge makes his decision on whether there's probable cause to take this to trial. So we'll see. We'll see what they come up with.
0: Heather, as I considered the evidence and how it would unfold, I, in my own mind, thought Twiggs would be the last witness because he has the statement from Tyler Robinson. I don't know what else they need. Is there a chance, maybe you don't know the answer to this, that we could wrap up today with that?
9: With how slow this is moving and how little evidence has actually been introduced at this point, I would think that there's still more to come, but I mean, you're the legal expert here. I don't know. Who's to say at this point? But yeah, this has been really moving at snail's pace with defense fighting literally every piece of evidence introduced. So we've only had pretty much the surveillance video from the day of the murder, and then the two, a UVU police officer who was there that day, and a, you know, the lead investigator on the case who have testified. So really not a lot of evidence has been introduced at this point. And I would anticipate they still want to use the next 2 days to introduce a little bit more before the judge makes his decision.
8: So Heather, I know that this case has international and of course national interest. What's the mood like there outside the courthouse?
9: Actually, right now, at least, it's a lot more calm than it has been in previous days. I don't know if the the first day kind of anticipation has died down a little bit. But yeah, there's definitely less news crews here than there has been. But yeah, the security presence remains ramped up. You know, you can see officers on the roof. We've seen dogs here. We definitely increased security from all the parties who are going into court, as well as just at the courthouse itself. So, I mean, there's still a lot of tension, but it's not quite the media circus I saw on day one.
8: All right. Thanks so much. Heather Peterson, KSL News Radio reporter, down at the courthouse. So,
0: and as expected, court hasn't started on time.
8: It has not started on time.
0: It'd be a first if it had.
8: It's been a long week, I think. It could actually wrap up by tomorrow or maybe not. So I'm going to ask Greg that very question coming up next on Inside Sources.
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8: So, given everything that's happened this week with the Tyler Robinson preliminary hearing, are we actually going to finish tomorrow? Is there enough to really go to trial? I want to consult KSL's legal analyst and my co-host, Greg Skordas. So, Greg, is it going to wrap up?
0: I hope so. I don't know why this case has dragged on the way it has, and I'm probably going to get in trouble for a couple things I'm about to say, but this case has gone in a direction that it should never have gone, and I'm frustrated with the what's happening, and I'll tell you why. This is a homicide that's alleged to have occurred September 10th of 2025.
8: Yeah.
0: Tomorrow will be 10 months. We've had 10 months to get our act together and to decide how to put on a preliminary hearing. It's not a trial. It's not a jury. It's a preliminary hearing. It's a very low standard of evidence, very low standard of proof, and it's something that's very simple to put on. I've probably done 100 preliminary hearings and 100 from the defense side. Not that I'm the expert, but I've done these hearings.
8: Right.
0: And so we're arguing today and yesterday for 2.5 hours about a videotape of Tyler Robinson's roommate, who probably had some conversation with him that may have been akin to a confession. We've had 10 months to decide the admissibility of that. And it's been argued for at least the last 3 months since the preliminary hearing has been set. But we took 2.5 hours yesterday to decide what parts of it would come in and what parts couldn't. That should have been done before we ever hit the ground Monday morning.
8: Mm-hmm.
0: I don't blame anyone in particular. I blame everyone. The state of Utah could have made this so much more concise. They could have done this preliminary hearing in a day and a half.
8: Mm-hmm.
0: Seriously,
8: yeah.
0: A day and a half. The defense has objected to every single thing to the point where their objections are meaningless now.
8: Right.
0: When you say we have a standing objection, what you're saying is we're going to complain about everything that happens in this courtroom. So just keep in mind that we object to everything. Like, come on, that doesn't make sense. If you're going to object, say, here's our objection, here's why, and here's the problem with it. And the judge, great defense lawyer, great prosecutors, but the judge has seemingly lost at least part of the control over this, and he's allowing people to bring motions now, even though we're in day 4 of a 5-day preliminary hearing, to consider things that should have been considered long ago. And yesterday, we have a new group, not necessarily a new group, of people who are chiming in. That is the media. They've been involved from the start. And Eric Kirk's family and their attorneys. And they're saying, you should be able to put all this evidence out. And I'm reading this motion that they filed, Erica Kirk's attorney, saying, we think that all the people in the courtroom should be able to see all the evidence. Like, how does he have standing to represent all the people in the courtroom? If he wants to say
8: that's a good point.
0: If he wants to say my client, the victims, have the right to see all the evidence, that would make perfect sense. But what he's saying is everybody that's legally in the courtroom should see all the evidence. Like, who made him their lawyer? I don't understand. And he's probably the greatest lawyer in America. I'm not saying that he's not. But that motion makes no sense to me at all. and again, I haven't done this for all that long, but it just seems like looking at this kind
8: only
0: of... Only 44 years.
8: But who's counting?
0: But so I'm thinking, I don't know, I guess I've just become frustrated after day four. And then we're talking to Heather, and she was great. They haven't even started yet today. It's 9:23. Well,
8: I wanted to ask you about that, too. Yeah, they're supposed to start at 9, and they seem to have been late every day. Is there something going on behind the scenes? Like, is this typical? Because I thought court was pretty punctual.
0: They're arguing motions and evidence and what's coming in.
8: Before they even start.
0: And every day it's another, well, let's talk about this and let's talk about that. I mean, the state had an obligation to sit down and say, here are our 10 witnesses. Here's what they'll say. Here's their reports. Here's everything that we know about them. And the defense, here you go. No surprise. Here's who's testifying. Here's what they're going to say. It's not a mystery to the defense or the prosecution. Right. It's for the judge to decide if there's probable cause. So the judge is the only person that's hearing this evidence for the first time. And sort out the issues beforehand in a motion hearing and say, okay, what we're going to do is we're going to decide what evidence is admissible and what's not. Easily determined before the preliminary hearing because we had a lot of time. How many motions did we have for this preliminary hearing before we got there?
8: I don't know.
0: 6 or 8. And some of them were all day. And we had a 2.5 hour hearing yesterday to decide how many minutes of this interview with Lance Twiggs, Tyler Robinson's roommate or lover, whatever he is. And we know that Tyler Robinson sent him an email or a text or something saying, you know, something like, by the time you read this, you're going to hear some really bad things. And I did it because of this and this and this and this. And, you know, and I feel bad about it or whatever. You know, just play it. Just put it on.
8: So let me ask you then, do you think there's any kind of legal reason behind why they're taking so long to make the case? It's just a preliminary hearing.
0: It because the state can't lose the preliminary. I mean, they absolutely cannot.
8: Sure.
0: So they want to make sure they cover all their bases. But you know what an easy solution to so much of this would have been? Subpoena Lance Twiggs, bring him to court and say, dude, did you talk to Tyler? Yeah. What'd he say? It's not even hearsay anymore at that point. You know what I mean?
8: Right. I mean,
0: it comes in because now you're getting it straight from the horse's mouth.
8: Well, they were saving him for the trial.
0: Yes. but I mean, we could have. It wouldn't have cost him that much. I know he's out of state, so you put him in a hotel for a night. You fly him out. You put him on the stand. You let the defense cross-examine the heck out of him.
8: Well, that's what they wanted, and that was a pre-argument before we even got to this.
0: Wouldn't it have been so much easier
8: to
0: just bring him here and put him on the stand and say, okay, how do you know Tyler? He was my roommate. Did you talk to him? Yes. What did he say? Blah, blah, blah, blah, blah.
8: That's what they're trying to do with the video, right?
0: I know, but now it's secondhand statement of a secondhand statement. So it's hearsay within hearsay. We interviewed this person, and he told us that this other person told him something. Like, at some point, you have so many levels that it's – and I understand hearsay is admissible at a preliminary hearing, as it should be. Otherwise, they can get to be a circus. But the circus is well upon us right now, and this was an easily avoidable ring of the three-ring circus to just bring that witness in. I'm sorry. I'm not happy with this. Because it's kind of a black eye for Utah, I think. And what bothers me is that this is a great judge. These are great prosecutors. These are great defense attorneys. I know them all. I know I've had cases with every one of these people, and I know them to be very skilled. But they're not gelling together, and they're not working together in a way to make a preliminary hearing be what it's supposed to be: preliminary to trial. Get on the evidence. Put on your probable cause, get out and go home.
8: I thought it was interesting that Heather Peterson told us that there actually has been very little evidence, at least from her perspective, that has actually been introduced, and we're on day four. So what would the process be if the judge were to extend it into next week? Would it just become open-ended, or how would that look?
0: Well, this is another level of my severe frustration because apparently the judge doesn't have time next week. So if the preliminary
8: hearing... Then it would be continued.
0: Correct. What I'm hearing is if the preliminary hearing does not wrap up tomorrow, the judge may schedule a date in 2 or 3 weeks or in August to finish the preliminary hearing, which would be
8: almost a year,
0: which would be a travesty. We don't want to do that either. I mean, set aside 5 days, get it done in 5 days, get a choreographed plan from the state as to who they're going to put on. The defense isn't going to put on any witnesses, I don't think. There's no reason for them to. But
8: why would they do that?
0: Kicking and screaming and fighting about every single thing. I mean, you.
8: But isn't this their only opportunity? Well, potentially their only opportunity if there ends up being some kind of a plea.
0: Well, it's their only opportunity to cross-examine the witnesses. So cross-examine them instead of just object to everything they're going to say and every exhibit and just fighting about everything. I'm sorry. I don't apologize.
8: I like your hot take.
0: It's just frustrating to me. And this is a case that I could have done the prelim in 2 days.
8: Yeah.
0: I mean, I wonder,
8: Greg, if some of it is because there's so much attention on this case that they want to be extra, extra careful that they've dotted every I, but it does seem to be a little bit over the top.
0: Right. I mean, they've dotted the I's, they've capitalized the I's, they've circled the I's, they've made the T's into an italics. And I mean, they're okay.
8: Well, and let's it's 9:30, almost 9:30, and they still haven't started.
0: And we still haven't started court on day four.
8: All right.
0: Because, you know, I don't know. But it's sad because we've got our A team down there doing the case from all sides, and it's frustrating because it's just, and then you get, you know, people that are coming in, the president's son who says, well, you know, it looks like they got a great case. Like, okay, you know, like.
8: Right.
0: who are you to say? Anyway, I'm rambling. I'll stop now. When we come back, I'm done with this preliminary hearing. Prices at the pump are already starting to jump, thanks in part to President Trump saying the talks with Iran are over and the ceasefire agreement is canceled. Next on Inside Sources, could a White House-backed Freedom Fuel Network save the day? We'll get a look at what this means and how this would take shape when we come back.
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0: So the judge has taken the bench in the state of Utah versus Tyler Robinson. There was a motion filed late in the day yesterday from the victim's family, that is Charlie Kirk's family, that is Erica Kirk and his parents. Their attorneys filed a motion that the court allow a certain evidence to be shown to everyone in the courtroom, including the victim's family, and the judge is addressing that right now. Let's go to the court live.
27: Not available after tonight. So I could, of course, as Your Honor knows, say much more. But the court has all the briefing, and I think we should move forward.
28: Thank you. And as it relates to transparency and publication, does the news media wish to be heard on this issue?
29: Only briefly, Your Honor. I've also reviewed the submission from yesterday. The court has always set this 3-step process. And I think taking each of those stages, admissibility, publication to the courtroom, and coverage by the in-court cameras are 3 separate inquiries. Of course, the media believes, the media will be the party who stands here at this lectern and says, we believe we should see as much as possible. We're maximalist in that way, while recognizing the importance of protecting all the rights, including fair trial rights. But the idea of publishing something, of keeping something off of the cameras at the rear of the courtroom, but publishing it to those who are present here, also is a meaningful step towards transparency. And to the extent that the court is not comfortable with placing something on the video feed, the media does believe that allowing the media representatives who are here and the members of the public who are here to view that, even if those watching on the live stream cannot, is a meaningful victory for transparency, and we, of course, support that.
28: Thank you. All right.
30: The briefing that was submitted last night.
28: All right. So I want to address the motion filed by the attorney for the victim representative, and then we'll transition to that. I'm just trying to do it incrementally so we can get it all addressed. So in regards to that, and I appreciate the position of the parties, it is important for me to hear all sides. Article 1, Section 28 of the Utah Constitution recognizes important rights afforded to victims and victims' representatives, including the right to be treated with fairness, respect, and dignity, and the right to be present and heard at critical stages of the proceedings. The court acknowledges the concerns raised in the motion regarding transparency and the ability to meaningfully observe the evidence presented during this hearing. At the same time, the court has an independent obligation to manage these proceedings in a manner that safeguards the rights of all parties. That includes honoring the rights

0: integrity of the proceedings and the fair trial rights implicated in this manner. The manner in which evidence is displayed remains in the court's discretion. That discretion must be exercised in a manner that is appropriate and appropriately balances Ms. Robinson's constitutional rights. I'm sorry, Mr. Robinson's constitutional rights, Ms. Kirk's rights as a victim representative, and the court's obligation to conduct the proceedings that are fair, orderly, and appropriately transparent. Transparency is an important principle, but it must be maintained in a manner consistent with the constitutional rights and protections afforded to all parties. The court does not make a blanket ruling as it relates to any exhibit, and as previously stated, each exhibit will be afforded its own due in weighing whether it shall be published to the courtroom or beyond or not. And that concludes the court's ruling on that motion. All right, counsel, the last matter as it relates to the briefing, I'll hear that, and there is a slight edit to, and I'm not sure when the state wishes to publish State's Exhibit 16. So turning to the state, do you wish to be heard about the motions filed last night?
1: Okay, so what the judge is doing is ruling on the motion that was filed last night by the victim's family's attorney, that is Charlie Kirk's widow and parents, that there be some transparency. And the media joined this, Holly, because they want these exhibits to be published as well. The judge sort of broke it down three ways. He said, okay, the state's going to offer evidence. A, the court is going to be able to see the evidence. That, of course, the court needs to make the determination. And B, there's a second tier, and that is the people who are in the courtroom, the victims,
2: sure,
1: the people who are lawfully present. They'll be able to see some evidence, even more of the evidence. And then third, what will the public, those of us that are watching it on TV, be able to see? And we'll be the most restricted in that. So he's going to do it on a piece-by-piece basis. As evidence comes in, he's going to break it down and say, okay, this is going to be tier one. I'm just going to be the only person to look at this, or this is more important that the victims and the people in the courtroom be able to see it. So he kind of said, I'll let you know what I decide to do, but he's trying to be careful because overall, his concern is, well, he has a number of concerns, but to the accused, the Tyler Robinson has a right to a fair trial with a fair jury who are not unduly tainted by the evidence. Before we even get to trial. On the other hand, the public has a right to know what's going on. This is America. We have the First Amendment, and we do have open courtrooms, and we've always had that. It's a real balancing thing, and it's a tough thing, especially when you have a case like this, which is highly unusual, has media attention like we've never seen before in this state. I mean, rarely have we seen a case like this. Maybe go back to Elizabeth Smart or something like that. We just don't have cases like this that get this amount of national attention. And so people want to know, and people have a right to know. And so there's a real balancing act here. But the court's trying to dance through that a little bit as we go along. It's really made the proceedings take a lot longer. And like I said, I really feel like these are the motions that should have been addressed before we got here today to day four of the preliminary hearing.
3: 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I appreciate your expertise. 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After the break, we're going to talk about a trend of loud budgeting and how it's helping Gen Z save money. But we do want to hear from you. How have you taught your own kids to budget? 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
20: There's a new budgeting trend that's supposedly helping Gen Z learn to save money. So, Greg, it's called loud budgeting. Before I tell you what it is, what do you think it is?
21: I think it's maybe budgeting that you can talk about, that you're, that's part of your vocabulary, part of your conversation. I don't know.
20: Yeah, it really is. And what these kids are doing is talking out loud to their friends about what they can and can't afford. So that was not what I thought when I originally heard loud budgeting, right?
21: Yeah.
20: I guess. They're basically talking, they're talking to their friends about what they can and can't afford, right? So it's not going with the social pressure of, hey, we just went out to dinner, and by the way, I don't really know, I'm going to order a water, right? So we do have with us, oh, you've got
21: Yeah. So as we have this conversation, before you introduce our guests, we want from the parents who might be listening, both young and old, how are you teaching your kids to budget appropriately? While we talk to our next guest, text us your thoughts at 57500. Okay.
20: So we have with us Shane Stewart. He's a DMBA certified financial planner. And thanks for joining us again this morning, Shane.
0: Sure, glad to.
20: So have you ever heard of loud budgeting for Gen Z?
0: You know, I hadn't heard the term loud budgeting until recently, and I thought it might have meant getting a bullhorn, stand out on the street outside the studio there, and just let everybody know what your budget is. But it actually makes some sense to me. I'm actually pleased to hear that Gen Z is doing this, because one of the key issues and even breakdowns in a financial situation is not talking about it.
20: Yeah.
0: Keeping it secret, especially when you're involved with other people spending money.
20: My first thought was that it was a self-talk, that you're talking to yourself, and it really is that they're talking to their friends, and it's really high percentage. This new study from, what is it, Bank of America, one of the things that they found is that something like 70% are, they want to talk to their friends about it. And part of it is accountability. So I wanted to ask you, maybe, are there ways of keeping ourselves accountable for our spending that maybe work better than other ways?
0: Absolutely. Setting boundaries, especially when it comes to things that you think would get away from you. I've had clients who say, I don't budget much except for when I go to a home improvement center, I have a budget. Because if I don't have a budget, I will buy everything and work in my yard for the rest of my life. Or, you know, whatever it is that you think is trouble for you, it helps to set some boundaries and maybe even definitely talk to someone else about it. And that's what Gen Z is doing, is they're saying, okay. And I assume many of these folks are maybe not married yet or have partners. If they are, they should be talking to them, especially if they have joint finances. But even if they don't, just getting it out there and telling other people your boundaries, it's kind of like having a workout buddy. Mm-hmm. you're accountable, right? Yeah. You're held accountable, and they can help hold you accountable.
21: Shane, you indicated at the outset that you were pleased that there were some discussions. What would you counsel, or what would you think would these conversations should look like? What should they be like?
0: Yeah, I think it should be simply letting friends or family or whomever you're being loud to know what your boundaries are, what your budget is like. I don't know if you, I'm from a generation where we just kept it all quiet to ourselves, right? And so I'm surprised a little bit that they're willing to share things that usually people aren't willing to share. So to your point, I think, or to your question, I think that we share things that are pertinent, meaning, all right, I'm a little low on money this month, but I do want to go out to dinner with you. Can we pick somewhere cheaper? You know, that kind of thing. I think they need to be talking about almost on a monthly basis, where are you right now financially? And let's go have some fun, but let's do it within my budget.
20: Yeah, I think that's important. We did ask for texters, and we'll still take them, of course, 57500. But we do have a texter who says that they've used the Dave Ramsey budgeting system and taught it to their kids, and that none of them have any debt and that they're investing, right? So that's a start. We also had somebody who weighed in on Facebook who said, basically, you know, a bunch of these kids are still living at home, so it's a little easier to live within a budget if you don't have any housing expenses. So that's fair, right?
0: Yeah.
20: Are parents still in that situation? Like, what can they do maybe when they have young adults living at home to really have these budgeting conversations for the move out when it does happen?
0: Yeah, I think that needs to happen. I think they need to have a long-term, a longitudinal discussion about how long is this going to last generally. And really, frankly, we could learn from Gen Z to talk about it.
20: Yeah.
0: You take the parents' generation is probably trained not to talk too much about it. We could take a cue from them and really open up and talk about it more. And it sounds like that one that your texter has had some success. They obviously talked about it. They obviously pointed them to resources and had a conversation.
21: Shane, Gen Z is facing a world where housing prices are very, very high. Income has not kept up with that. Maybe living with mom and dad is more palatable than it's been in the past. But what should they know about, I mean, you can't live with mom and dad forever. And what right. should they know
20: so,
21: about?
20: Say mom and dad.
0: Right, right.
21: We're both moms and dads. So,
0: right.
21: I mean, but what do they need to know? What would you counsel our Gen Zers right now about, hey, where do you think you want to be in 5 or 10 years?
0: Yeah, there's a common bias mentally that we have, that everyone has, that whatever's happening now seems permanent. Mm-hmm. And that's really not true when it comes to, well, anything, but especially financial issues. And I help my Gen Zers, my kids, realize, wait, this is a temporary thing where housing is way more expensive than what your income is keeping up with. But I remember buying a home, not when I was first married, not when I was new, but later in life. And I waited till that time. So I think the discussion that you have is, make sure you don't fall into that trap that everything's happening now is permanent. These things are cyclical. So knowing that, get ready. Do everything that you can now to put away a few pennies, dimes, and dollars so that when the environment changes, you have some money to put down on a home. You're getting ready for that change to happen, because it will happen. These financial things are cyclical, but you can't just sit in mom and dad's basement and do nothing. You have to sit in mom and dad's basement and take all the money you're making and put it away. Get ready for that change.
20: All right. Thanks so much. Shane Stewart, DBA Certified Financial Planner, on this loud budgeting trend, which, look, I want to...
21: Yeah, some good advice. Good.
20: I want to ask you if you... Like, how did you teach your kids to budget? Or did you?
21: You know, that's a good question. I mean, we tried to make it as comfortable for them as possible, but also with the idea that you needed... We gave our kids the impression that once you're through with college, you're gonna get out there.
20: Yeah.
21: So start thinking about where you want to be and where you want to land, and make it as comfortable for them, that landing, as possible by providing college funding, but then see you later, goodbye. Yeah. And that was kind of the message we gave our kids, and I think that they took that to heart, because they all graduated from college debt free. But then you're on your own. And of course, you can help them. You can co-sign for a car loan. You can help them come up with a down payment on a house and that type of thing. But then I also taught them, if I'm going to help you with a down payment on a house, you're going to sign a note, mm-hmm. and you're going to pay it back.
20: Yeah.
21: And you're going to pay it back with interest. And I got them to understand how finances work, even if it's the bank of dad that you're dealing
20: with. Yeah, right. So it was interesting to me that Shane said that we're of a generation where we didn't really talk about money. I think that's totally true. My parents did tell me they didn't help me with college, and we haven't really helped our kids either, except to say, rah, rah, let's go.
21: Which is good, too.
20: Yeah. But one of the things that they were clear on is, when you get married, they're like, there's no more help, right? And
21: right.
20: That was mostly true. Every once in a while, they bought us a kitchen table because we were eating off of moving boxes when we were first married. But it's an interesting conversation, I think, and it's one where we're trying to help our kids, and so we weren't the best at teaching them budgeting. And so what we have done is, I have asked my son, who's really good at budgeting, to create a series of classes. And so we're doing that right now as a whole family, saying, okay, here are the basics. Like, I know the basics, but not all my kids do, believe it or not.
21: Yeah. And you can't really just give them the school of hard knocks and say, oh, well, you're getting kicked out of your apartment tomorrow. Good luck. I mean, you've got to give them a safety net. You just can't let them know that it's always there.
20: Right. And what's the difference between safety and enabling? I have not figured that out yet.
21: That's
20: a
21: tough one. Well, you're my model as a good parent. You've had more experience than anybody I know. Next hour, we're going to talk about the pushback Utah voters gave our legislature as it relates to the constitutional amendments, and whether or not the legislature is going to press pause on whether or not we should change ballot initiatives when we come back.
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2: From ABC News, I'm Dave Packer. New details in this week's fatal shooting involving federal agents in Houston. Officials now say the man killed was not the target of the search by ICE. And his sons are talking to ABC News saying their father always worried about being robbed. And that may be why he did not stop for the unmarked cars.
3: The boys say that their father reacted and tried to get away from these men because they were did not identify themselves. The van that they had was unmarked. They say their father was afraid and that his concern was that he might be carjacked, and that's why he tried to stay away from the agents, but that he did not ram their vehicles.
2: ABC's John Quinones. Iran's late supreme leader was laid to rest Friday morning, months after being killed at the start of the war. His burial marks the end of a week of mourning. Regime supporters filling the streets. No signs overnight of large-scale U.S. strikes, but previous 2 days, the U.S. military said it struck 170 targets. Meanwhile,
4: Iran tightening its grip on the Strait of Hormuz. That's causing the cost of oil to rise, and here at home, gas prices, which had started to fall during the ceasefire, now ticking back up to $3.83 a gallon.
2: ABC's Martha Raddatz. The lawyer for the family of 18-year-old Nolan Wells says it will conduct an independent autopsy following the 18-year-old's death while celebrating the 4th of July with friends. Attorney Ben Crump, citing the history of Mississippi, saying the family has concerns about authorities in the state investigating the death of a young black man.
5: Many arguing the law enforcement there in Mississippi is not handling this case the way they should, but authorities insist they believe in the integrity of their investigation and they're handling this case the same way they would any other suspicious death case.
2: It's ABC's Alex Perez. 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
29: All right, everybody, welcome on in. It's another edition of Stop Working, Start Living right here. Thanks for being with us on the program. Yes, as the voice said, Alex Curie here. Sitting next to me is my wife of almost 20 years. This is Colin Curie. Now, the capacity in which she's in, of course, I'm the radio guy, and she's the financial advisory person. So guess what? We have found ourselves in this unique position where I get to sit down and interview her periodically. This is one of those times. Colin, of course, is the managing partner of the New Millennium Group. This is where Stop Working and Start Living starts, is right here on your radio program. But we're also doing a couple things right off the bat before Colin gets in here. First of all, you okay doing the radio thing?
30: Yeah, now that you're like, thanks for having me. Yeah, this is, I think, my second time in studio with you. And I'm in your realm, but hey, it's fun to be here.
29: So. Do you feel like you're good at it now, though? You've got it all down now?
30: Oh, I know from plenty of years of past experience where you sit across from people who think they know what they're doing. So I even have it in my mind more so that I probably know less than, or am not even close to as good as maybe I think that I am. So
29: well, the good news
30: you've humbled me.
29: The good news is the stuff that you do, that's what we're talking about today. All I'm doing is sitting here pushing the buttons, talking into the microphone. And what we do to start things off here, of course, the New Millennium Group has been helping people retire here in the state of Utah 3 to 5 years earlier than they thought possible. And that's been something that you guys have always talked about. It's always been a big thing for you to see not just how people can have a retirement, but thrive in it and have that confidence in it. And so here's what we're going to do right off the bat. We're going to open things up here with the phone number. Actual human beings standing by to be able to take your phone call. 888-999-6370. I'm giving out the phone number right now, and then I'm telling you what you're going to get with that right now as well. And that is that means if we're doing the program today, Colin is opening it up to be able to get a handful of these no-cost Prosper Pathway retirement plans that are customized to you, a written plan that's customized to you. And if you give them a call right now, you're going to be able to get that as well. So all you have to do is give them a phone call and you can just jump in and say, hey, I heard them talking about these things on the radio. Can I get one? The answer is yes. 888-999-6370. That's 888-999-6370. They take a little bit of time to put together because they're customized for everybody. So get in. They're not going to do a kajillion of them today, but they'll do a handful for you if you're listening right now. 888-999-6370, or you can go online right now and check them out. Just utahsfinancialplanner.com. That's the website. Offices in Sandy, St. George, and Layton as well. I always like to say now, you guys are Utah retirement specialists by Utah retirement specialists by Utahns for Utahns, all of it, because this isn't like a, hey, we're here in Utah, quote unquote. You guys are, which is a big deal for you guys, right? To be local.
30: We truly are. We're here. We're local. We've been here since 1999. So we've had a couple decades of retirement experience under our belts, and we've got a phenomenal, phenomenal team of advisors that are here to help our clients. I mean, that's why I got involved in this. I mean, you and I both know we've got a handful at home. We've got seven kids at home, and so it's not like it was easy for me to walk away from a lot of that, but I still am very blessed and able to do what I can everywhere, and it's grown on me. But this, I kind of came into this business kind of the back end, and I keep adding to my plate because mm-hmm. I do absolutely love it. I love to help retirees and our neighbors and communities and friends get in a better situation and be more confident and clear in their retirement journey, and understand that, hey, we do have people here who are willing to help and guide us on this journey that can be complicated. And so it's been a really fun blessing for me to be involved in all
29: I was telling you that I found somebody who has more kids than us, by the way. It's rare in 2026 to hear that, but a guy told me, he goes, oh yeah, we have 10 kids. And I looked at him and I was like, you know what? I've heard all the jokes already. You and I hear them all the time about about having a lot of kids. And I was like, I'm going to refrain from saying all those things because I know it's...
30: Well, it's almost funny because people don't know how to respond.
29: Oh, they definitely
30: don't. It's not even a joke at this point. It's just like they're kind of stunned and they're like, wait, you're serious. Like,
29: oh, okay. Yeah, yeah. My favorite one was, because I started to think about it. The thing that we always get is, my grandma had 7 kids. You know what I mean? I'm like, oh, for me sure. And your grandma, we could hang out, I guess. Thanks. if you're listening right now, and you want to be able to get that kind of guidance, you want to be able to get with somebody who's been helping folks retire here in the state of Utah for more than 2 decades to be able to, they've seen a lot at the New Millennium Group. They can help a lot through all of the different situations. It's all customizable to you. 888-999-6370. 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Where are we going to start off today, Colin? Because I know that the Prosper Pathway is a big deal for you guys to help people understand what that is. But we've got a ton to be able to jump into. You do a lot of prep for these.
30: Yeah, I want to talk about. So we do have that proprietary Prosper Pathway that we guide all of our retirees on. And this is a comprehensive plan that is not separate plans for everything. It's truly a comprehensive all-in-one plan that makes sure that the people who we are working with are set for success, that they can have a prosperous financial future. And that looks different for everyone, and it is very customized. And as you were mentioning, like, if you come in to meet with one of us, it's not a cookie cutter plan. It's truly customized to our clients and the people we are working with, which is, you know, different from what other people are able to offer. And, you know, I think when we talk about this, and part of what drew me to the New Millennium Group, and I've been there for over a decade now, and is the idea that we reverse engineer retirement. You know, we say, hey, we can potentially help you retire earlier than you thought possible. And that is because we don't work on scare tactics. We don't say, oh, you have to have, you know, millions of dollars saved in your retirement accounts in order to be successful in retirement or have a prosperous retirement. It's truly, hey, where are you at today? Where do you want to be? It's not about the number. It's about the life. What do you want with your life, and where are you looking at going? And we reverse engineer it, and we're able to create a plan that fits individuals on a very specific level that is not necessarily, oh, you have to have so much money saved and, right. It's a great place to be.
29: Well, so part of it is, too, and we talk about this, we've talked about it all the time. You and I have, during this radio program, we've talked about it for years, which is obviously the number one fear of people is having enough money in retirement. And you guys focus on that, obviously. That's a huge deal. You guys want to make sure that your clients are taken care of in that sense. But taken care of is also, it means something different for you guys as well. What does it actually mean? Because it's not just about not running out of money. It's also making sure that you live a life that you want to.
30: Yeah, absolutely. I think one of the common things we see is we live in a very conservative state. So in Utah, we see a lot of retirees who are coming to us, and if they, you know, have been very frugal a lot of their lives, they've paid off their mortgages, they don't have a ton of debt, and they've amassed pretty large amounts in their retirement accounts, and they're looking to us for guidance, and we're happy to give it to them. And one of the things we talk about that's different for some of these retirees who have lived on a very specific month-to-month income and have been frugal their whole lives, it's, hey, at this point, we want to give you permission to spend. You've amassed this retirement bucket now, and yes, we need to make that last your whole lifetime. And again, that's a very common concern, is to run out of money. But a lot of the retirees we're working with, one of the risks, there's a Forbes article out there. It's called "The Risk No Retirement Plan Talks About," and it's the risk of underspending. Mm. You've worked your entire life trying to create something and build something so that you can retire one day, and then for what? You know, and I was watching, I saw an Instagram video the other day, and it was a 55-year-old woman who was sitting in this beautiful manicured backyard. And it was an interesting video because she was talking about how her husband had passed away about a year and a half earlier. Mm-hmm. Very unexpectedly, devastating time in her life. And she was talking about how he was in charge of the finances, that their marriage. She would go to them. They would confer with each other about, hey, what should we spend it on? And he was very, very conservative and didn't want to spend a whole lot. And then she was jokingly saying, when he passed, that all came to me, and I guess I spend very differently. And so she was like, yeah, I wanted this beautiful backyard. And so she, every, you know, couple months, she would add something to the backyard, and she had it all landscaped, and it's beautiful, and she spends a ton of time out there, and she loves it. It's a great place to be, and it gives her a lot of peace. And a lot of neighbors come, and they're like, oh, I bet Jim, or whatever his name is, I bet he would have loved this. This is so great. And she kind of laughs internally because she goes, actually, this would never be here if Jim was still alive, because he's so worried,
29: man.
30: So worried about spending. And yeah, so, yeah, you know, a lot of times we look at expenses and we say, well, we can't afford that, or we can't do that. Yeah. But at New Millennium, we love to look at the finances of an individual and say, you can. Let's permission to spend. Go on that vacation. Make that memory with your kid, with your kids, with your grandkids. That's the legacy that you're leaving, as opposed to a ton of money, which is also could be a right. good thing that for an inheritance, but you know, that could be a topic for another day
29: it's an interesting thing, because like, you also want them to understand, like, that's part of the education part too, right? Like, here's where you're living. This is where you need to be. Like, not just this guessing, this nebulous thing of you better save, otherwise it's going to run out, and then just go, well, that's the standard that you have to live by. How about knowing? That'd be pretty nice to be able to know kind of where it is that you can and can't spend, or what your limits are, but also not to be limited just because someone goes, you better save that money, or to freak you out a little bit. How about getting that peace of mind? How about getting that customized report, that Prosper Pathway report that is just made for you, customized to you? Right now, if you're listening, 888-999-6370. That's 888-999-6370. 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We're going to take our first break. When we come back, we'll talk more about what the Prosper Pathway means, actually some of the steps that you guys take with each one of your clients to be able to work through some of those plans. If it's tax planning, if it's going through and talking about what your income looks like from a 401k, your retirement, maybe you have a pension, maybe you have that Social Security question. All those things can be answered for you by giving a phone call right now to the folks at the New Millennium Group, 888-999-6370, UtahsFinancialPlanner.com. We'll come back and we'll talk more about it next right here on Stop Working and Start Living.
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29: Yes, welcome back. It is Stop Working, Start Living. Thanks for being with us on the program. I'm Alex Keary. I'm sitting next to Colin Keary, who is the managing partner of the New Millennium Group.
30: How often do you get to hold hands across the desk?
29: I'm going to pretend like people over the radio can't hear. I don't want that. I did not know. Listen, holding hands is not something I've ever done with a co-host, and I'm proud to report that to you. Actually, you can tell it threw me off a little bit.
30: That you don't. That is the answer.
29: Yeah. No, I'm good. Having done this a lot, that was a shock to me. The reach out to hold hands during the segment. What if we did that? We're like, hey, eye contact and holding hands the entire radio show. Otherwise, this thing isn't going to work. Yes, Colin is the managing partner of the New Millennium Group. And they have been helping Utahns retire 3 to 5 years earlier than you thought possible, than they thought possible. That if you're listening right now, 3 to 5 years earlier than you thought possible in your retirement. What if you could actually enjoy an extra 3 to 5 years in retirement knowing that you had enough money? Not just that, you're able to thrive in that retirement with confidence. If that could be your situation, would you talk to somebody in the New Millennium Group, get that Prosper Pathway, the proprietary kind of list of how you can make that happen? A customized plan is waiting for you right now. All you have to do is give them a call right now. Actual Utahns standing by, actual people here in the state of Utah standing by to take that phone call and just say, hey, I heard on the radio they were offering these customized reports. And that's absolutely true. We're going to do about a dozen today, and so they're nice enough to be able to do that and open up that opportunity for you, but they take a little bit of time to put together, so they're not for everybody who's listening right now. So jump in right now and get it going. 888-999-6370. That's 888-999-6370. UtahsFinancialPlanner.com. 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Ask about your 401k. Ask about Roth conversions. That's, I know, a big one that people are talking about these days with in the RIA world, the registered investment world. And I know that people are wondering about in their retirement where Social Security goes in, where your health care goes in. It's a lot of pieces to a puzzle, Colin, that can get pretty complicated pretty quick, right?
30: Absolutely. It's one of the, I find it extremely complicated. And that's why I'm into this business, is because I love helping people walk through it and make sure that they are set for success. And so,
29: if you want to be able to get that report made for you right now, 888-999-6370. That's 888-999-6370, utahsfinancialplanner.com. You mentioned when we were actually on the drive in, you were talking about some of the things you wanted to talk about. And I said, hey, tell me what you want to focus on. And one of the things that is kind of, that you made clear is kind of a passion of yours, is the fact that you guys are accessible to your clients. And I thought, well, come on, that's not that unique. And the way that you kind of painted the picture was sometimes in this business, in the retirement business,
30: it is unique. Absolutely.
29: People don't necessarily get the type of care from their advisor that they probably should be getting. One, that shocked me. Two, talk a little bit about why you guys focus so much on accessibility to your advisors that you have in your office and for your clients.
30: Yeah, that's one thing we pride ourselves on is our advisors and our team of staff are accessible to our clients. We want to make sure that when you have a pressing question and you need an answer, that the answer comes in a timely manner. We've had clients who come in and say, oh, this is very different. I worked with an advisor down the street and I called, I had a tax question and they said, I'm sorry, it's not time for your annual review. You're going to have to wait for six months.
29: So that's a real thing.
30: It is a real thing, wow. Which is crazy to me that an advisor, you know, we look at our clients not like a number. We do not want to look at them like, oh, look, we got them through the door. They're now our client. Great. Let's move on to the next one. We really pride ourselves on building relationships. It's a community. It's a place where we want our clients to come to feel like family, to feel like friends. Speaking of, we're having a block party on June 23rd. And I would, you know, anybody who's hearing me on the radio right now, please come by. It's at 10050 South State Street. It's at our office downtown in Sandy. And,
29: downtown.
30: In Sandy.
29: In Sandy. Yeah. Downtown Sandy.
30: We're having food trucks and ice cream and games, and it's just a very, very low-key come meet, mingle, get to know us, see where our office is. It's going to be a real, real fun time.
29: What's so what time of day is this? Like,
30: From 3 to 6 p.m.
29: So it's a kind of middle of the day. Maybe you have some time after you get off of your job, after you get out of your office or whatever it might be. So at the Sandy location, is this, it's going to be food trucks. I'm assuming some music. How is this?
30: Yeah.
29: Is this a party I'm invited to, by the way?
30: Yes, you and thanks. All the children get to come.
29: It's going to be our dinner for the night.
30: It is.
29: I love it. I know you well enough. I didn't even have to ask. I already know that's what we're doing for dinner that night. Okay.
30: No questions.
29: We'll have it all figured out. If somebody's listening right now and they want to be able to get involved with this, they want to ask, or they want to ask a question like, hey, one, I heard that there's this party happening. Two, how can I get a hold of some of this, what the Prosper Pathway is? How can I get access to a retirement specialist that maybe you haven't had in the past? 888-999-6370. That's 888-999-6370. If you've ever wondered, how is it that I can't get a hold of my advisor? That's not what you're going to get with the folks at the New Millennium Group. They take a lot of care in making sure that they are going to make sure that you feel okay.
30: Yeah.
29: And yeah, you're not allowed just the one phone call a year.
30: You know, I'll give you some examples. We had clients call and say, hey, look, I need to take money out of my IRA or whatever. And,
29: sure.
30: And we like to say, you know, make sure that it makes sense and that it's the best option. And, one example that comes to mind is a client of ours who needed the funds because they're moving in the near future and their son is building basically an accessory dwelling unit, like a mother-in-law apartment for them. And so she was trying to figure out, okay, you know, I need these funds. And so let's pull it out of my IRA and I'll give it to him. And then, you know, when I sell my house, I can have it back. But, you know, again, this is why we are accessible is because that there could be a better option. For instance, one of our advisors was the one who said, hey, why don't you look into a HELOC? It's very low interest rates. You know, there's no tax consequence associated with that. And solutions like that are what we love to provide our clients with. Things that might be outside of the box or might be something that they didn't necessarily think was an option and it ends up saving them tons of money in the long run where we don't have to pull money out. And for all we know, that was, you know, if you're doing that before 59 and a half, you're going to suffer a penalty on top of the tax consequences. And there's just so many things that you can do with regards to your finances that helps you get in a better spot. And a lot of times our clients are unaware of the different solutions that are out there. And so that's why we're here. Our advisors are phenomenal. They know their stuff. They see it every day. They want to help our clients solve their problems the best way possible.
29: I think the interesting thing is, like you said, that isn't the premium that some offices put on. Like, it just seems like a normal thing to me because we live in a world where everything is based on, you know, what do the reviews say? And that's something that you guys have seen on your Google reviews is somebody going, I can actually call these guys. And then like, it's the person that I work with. And then they go, and then they get back to me like shock, you know, which is wild because you're talking about somebody's retirement that they worked so hard for. And this person wanting answers. And by the way, right now with the volatility that's going on in the market with, I mean, I feel like we could probably say that every time a show ever gets recorded that we do one of these is that we sit down and go, wow, there's some volatility in the market. Yeah. That's the nature of it. And so.
30: Yeah, being, retirees, being they're at this place in their life when risk matters.
29: Yeah.
30: They don't have a super long time horizon. I mean, it's still long term. Like when we talk about, oh, I'm in retirement now, I've got to eliminate all risk. But the problem is when you eliminate risk, like market downturns or market volatility, you are susceptible yourself for other risks out there, namely inflation.
29: Right.
30: Inflation has been a risk. And so, again, our advisors are well, well aware of all of the risks that are out there. And we, that is what the Prosper Pathway retirement plan is all about. We want to make sure that you are truly set up to have a prosperous retirement so that you can do what you want with all, you know, you spend all this time building up for this. So now let's live the life we want to live while we still can.
29: If that sounds like something that is along the lines of what your philosophy is in retirement or what you want to be able to achieve, or if you have questions about, hey, I know what I want to achieve, but I don't necessarily know how to get there. Maybe you already have a plan put together, but somebody hasn't looked at it in a few years. It needs to get a refresher. And I think that's another reason for you to be able to call, get that second opinion from the folks at the New Millennium Group. 888-999-6370. That's 888-999-6370. 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Call right now. And talk to somebody about getting that customized plan made just for you. It is very specific to you because everybody's retirement is different. You talked about somebody passing away or maybe a divorce or maybe, you know, a child going into, or maybe one of the kids having an issue with it, whether it comes to health or whether it comes to a change of, we've seen people, I know that there've been people over the years that maybe they're starting to watch a grandkid that they weren't having to, you know, look after before. Every circumstance is different. Like that's not some for somebody else. But somebody else might have to take an extra look at what their retirement looks like based off of some of the new things that have come up in life as they start to get toward that retirement. 888-999-6370. That's 888-999-6370. We'll come back. We've got more to go right around the corner. Stay with us. 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I forgot to do that. 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
29: Welcome back. It's Stop Working, Start Living. Thanks for being with us on the program. I'm Alex Curie. I've been doing this program for almost 10 years now, and now I have the privilege of being able to sit down with my wife, Colin Curie, who's the managing partner of the New Millennium Group, and we get to do a radio show together. So
30: thanks for having me. Appreciate you
29: so much for me
30: doing having, this with me.
29: So much for having my own space that I get to go to and my own little world. You've invaded that now, too. It's not just being that we live together. It's that I have to come into the radio studio and we do this show together. It's pretty unique. It's pretty fun. Do you like doing this, though, or is it something that you get more nervous about than you do actually enjoy it?
30: The radio stuff I definitely get nervous about, but it's fun to be here with you. This is kind of our date, so
29: this is what happens when you have this many kids.
30: The other day we were driving, driving back and forth, dropping kids off, and we passed each other, and so I hurried and jumped out of the car and got in with Alex to take one of our kids somewhere else, and I was like, hey kids, this is our date. We get like a 15-minute drive home together.
29: That's when our 13-year-old is very astute. She's like, that's sad, you guys. And we're like, yeah. But this is all we get. It's that, and we do a radio show together. Those are
30: but
29: our dates.
30: But hey, right now she's babysitting for
29: That's
30: us,
29: true. We
30: so
29: appreciate
30: she's
29: you, Quinn.
30: She's babysitting so that we can come in and record a show for
29: Shout
30: my
29: out,
30: work,
29: Quinn.
30: Even though it's at your work.
29: Yeah,
30: so it's kind of an interesting, they don't even understand what we're doing. So.
29: I sometimes don't understand what we're doing. But here we are, and so this is what we're going to do. What I do understand is that helping people retire 3 to 5 years earlier than they thought possible, that's what the New Millennium Group focuses on. So let me open up the phone lines for you. The folks at the New Millennium Group are standing by. They want to tell you exactly how they can help you through that with their Prosper Pathway program and with a customized written plan that's just for you. No cost, by the way. If you want to sit down with somebody and go, what does that look like? How can I get through this? How can I work through and plan out a retirement in confidence? They can start to sit down with you at the New Millennium Group offices in Sandy, St. George, Layton, and they are going to sit down and help you as much as they can, help you understand, hey, you know what? You can feel good about this retirement thing. You've worked hard. Why not be able to recoup everything and get the maximized version of what you've done in work and in your retirement? 888-999-6370. If you want to get one of those customized plans right now, somebody standing by from the New Millennium Group, they'll answer that phone call. They'll be a real human. They live here in the state of Utah. It's not getting farmed out somewhere else. They're going to talk to you, and they're going to talk to you about how you can get that done. And get one of those reports right now. 888-999-6370. That's 888-999-6370. UtahsFinancialPlanner.com is the website. You've talked about the Prosper Pathway, this proprietary plan that you guys go through. So let's start from the beginning on how you guys go through it. Maybe tell me a couple stories along the way of how the Prosper Pathway has helped some of your clients recently, where you've sat down and gone, hey, we had this happen. This is something that we see very typically. It's all about asking the question if somebody can help you out. In a lot of cases, you're able to help people out.
30: Absolutely. So we start with planning for income. So when most retirees come in, they're looking for, hey, how am I going to replace my income? If you're telling me, hey, you know, I can retire earlier than I thought, how is that going to work? And so we go through very detailed, where is your money going to come from? When are you going to be withdrawing it? What are the tax implications to that? The income planning that we structure, and helping you feel confident in that. And I want to add too here, like, I know, depending on who's listening, one spouse or the other is the one in charge of the finances. But a lot of times we get people who come in who are, you know, very do-it-yourselfers. It's usually the husband in a relationship, not in ours, Alex. It's reversed here. Sure. But one thing that I want to make sure is that, you know, the spouse who is not in charge of the finances, usually, are they well-informed? Like, what are they going to do if something does happen to you? If you are in charge of it all and you are managing your own investments and running through it all. And so we are a place that you can come, meet us, get to know us, and, you know, develop that trust and that relationship so that you do feel confident and that your spouse feels confident if anything were to happen to you, so that they are feel comfortable moving forward with a true plan. The other thing we focus on is risk management. You are in a different risk tolerance when you're in retirement. You're not amassing money anymore. You are now at the phase where you're withdrawing, and we've got to think about sequence of returns and what happens when the market is up and down, and how does that play into your investments, and are your investments aligned with your risk tolerance? A lot of, you know, people think that they are. They think, oh, I'm very conservative, this is where I want to be. And when we do a real assessment, they're actually pretty far off of where they thought they were. And so that's a critical piece that we want to make sure that your risk tolerance, that your investments align with that and that they're not off. We also talk about optimizing your investments. We want to make sure you are confident that your portfolio is being managed to maximize returns while also considering your retirement goals. We want to make sure that you are, you know, fighting against inflation with your returns on your investments and making sure that we are optimizing that. We really manage an active management philosophy. We are actively trading. We've got a couple different market analysts and traders at our office. We've got a whole team behind us who are helping do this. And it's a great thing to make sure that your investments are working for you. With that being said, like, our whole goal is to make sure that you as a client of ours, as a retiree, can maintain the buying power of your dollar, whether that is saving you in an area some money, or whether it's hedging against inflation, mm-hmm. or hedging against all these other risks that are out there. We want to make sure that our retirees, our clients, are able to keep that buying power of their dollar. The next one is strategic tax planning. That's a huge one these days where, you know, with the way that taxes are going and with the way that the national debt is out there being so astronomically high, the government keeps spending and the only way that they get that money back is to increase taxes. And so how does that play into your retirement? And we are not CPAs. We don't do tax prep. And I think a lot of times when our clients go to a CPA, they're looking at it like, oh, well, you know, you didn't save this year, but
29: right.
30: But
29: by the way, everybody does the tax preparations every year. We have CPAs. I mean, you guys have CPAs that you guys use at your office, but like, it's different from when a CPA may come to you and say, "Oh, here's how you guys are tax planning
30: into the future."
29: They're the tax prep for that year.
30: And again, Alex, like when I sit down across from somebody who's meeting with me, I want my clients and our advisors want our clients to understand not just what we are doing and, hey, we're going to do X, Y, and Z, but why. I want them to be able to understand does this make sense long term? And from a tax planning standpoint, again, we plan for the long term, 5, 10, 15 years out. And what we're able to do is say, hey, look, based on our analysis and what we're able to do, we're oftentimes able to save our clients hundreds of thousands of dollars in taxes because we are long term projecting. It's not just this one year. Tax planning is a big long, but at the same time, I think a common misconception is, you know, try to save, you know, sometimes tax planning can get in the way of actually making smart decisions. And so there's every time you move a piece of this puzzle or this prosper pathway, it's affecting another piece of the pathway. And you've got to be cognizant of that. The other thing we focus on is proactive healthcare planning. We have a Medicare agent in our office who's able to make sure that you are on the best plan possible. We can pair that with your, if you are still working and your retirement age. She mentioned to me the other day, hey, we need to really get these people

0: for a long time, and he finally came in and was like, hey, like, well, this is what my healthcare is costing me. And we were able to sit down with him and save him upwards of $10,000 a year on his health insurance plan.
1: So, because he asked one question, and you guys were able to look at that one thing and then just say, hey, maybe we can make a change here. That's phenomenal.
0: Yeah, it's pretty fun to be able to, again, maintain the buying power of our clients' dollars, make sure that they are set up for success, for a prosperous retirement. The more money that we can save them, the more money that we can keep in their pocket and mitigate against all these risks is a win-win for both of us.
1: Let's take another break here and we'll come back. We have our final segment right around the corner. If you're listening right now and you want to be able to have the New Millennium Group break this down for you, if you have questions about tax planning, if you have questions about healthcare into your retirement, anything retirement related, if it's your retirement accounts, if it's your 401k, if it's Social Security, if it's your pension, whatever it might be, they want to be able to answer 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I'll give out the phone number here. You can get that customized plan made just for you. 888-999-6370. 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
1: Welcome back. It's Stop Working, Start Living. Thanks for being with us on the program here. I'm Alex Keery. I'm your host week to week. I'm sitting down with Colin Keery, who is the managing partner of the New Millennium Group. And just so happens that we're married and have seven kids together. It helps from the conversational standpoint. Now, I don't have any background in the actual financial stuff except for watching you do your thing, which is fun to watch, by the way. You do seminars periodically. I've been able to watch a lot of those. I've been able to watch the tax planning ones specifically are really interesting because people are there going, how can I save money in the future on some taxes? And I know you guys have on your calendar, there are moments where you can go and see on this calendar at utahsfinancialplanner.com where some of their seminars are. You can go see one of these tax planning seminars. You can go actually ask somebody right there in person about your Social Security. Maximizing that Social Security for each person obviously is a question. But more importantly, if you're listening right now on the radio, we're going to make this a benefit to you right now as you're listening. You can call in. You can get a customized report prepared for you, just for you, from somebody from the New Millennium Group who are going to help you see what you can do in retirement, maximize what you're doing in your retirement. And with that, they're going to be able to customize that report. And it's at no cost. But if you're listening right now, just give those guys a call. Sit down. Have a conversation. Make an appointment to be able to sit down with somebody at their Sandy offices, their Layton offices, or in St. George, all of them across the state of Utah. Retirement here in Utah for Utahns by Utahns. That's kind of the way that I look at it. You guys are here, and that makes a huge difference because you guys have seen a lot. 888-999-6370. If you want one of those customized reports for you today, 888-999-6370, utahsfinancialplanner.com. Colin, let's kick things off here. I was thinking about this because I know that everybody across the board is listening, right? It's everybody in every different situation when it comes to retirement. Into retirement already, thinking about retirement. Who is the Prosper Pathway for, and who do you look for kind of in a client who you want to work with? And obviously, they're probably shopping around looking for people, but who do you look for when you sit down and want to work with somebody?
2: Yeah, we don't work with everybody who walks through the door, but we also... I have a firm belief that every retiree deserves a plan, regardless of where you're at on the spectrum. Everybody deserves to be taken care of, to have their questions answered, and we pride ourselves on that. We make sure that, you know, whether you're wherever you are on the spectrum, you can come in, meet our advisors, and get answers to your questions at any given time. So I think it's we do work with retirees. Mostly, whether you're approaching retirement or in retirement, we want to make sure that you are set for success, that you will have a prosperous retirement. And so we do work with, people from all walks of life, any situation you're in. I think that, you know, there's just so many questions that are out there. And with the internet these days and the way that things are so accessible with regards to information, sometimes a lot of our clients get information overload, and then you have decision fatigue where, you know, maybe you've been to a handful of different seminars. You were mentioning we do seminars across the, a lot of times people will come into the office and say, oh, well, I've met with, you know, five different advisors, or I've seen this, or I've heard this. And a lot of times that does translate into decision fatigue. You are afraid to make a choice, make a decision on what's going to be best for you. And I think that at New Millennium Group, we are here for you. We are here to guide you. We're here to be, you know, a listening ear. We said earlier in the segment how we are accessible. Our advisors are there to help you when you need it most and when you have a question. And so if you start to work with us, maybe you don't have, you know, something off the top of your head and that you are needing help with immediately, but at the same time, like, there are things that we can help you with to set you up for success that you might not even be aware of. And so I think it's just important to, if you're wondering what those things might be, please give us a call. Like Alex said, we're relationship based. We want to be there for you. We want to build a community. We want to be a resource for our clients, for those around us. And so give us a call. We're here. I have staff members who are waiting by the phones to answer your phone calls.
1: Let me get that.
2: We don't do a automated voicemail or a message or one of those lovely receptionists that the AI receptionists that you call and then it gives you like a giant list of, hey, are you trying to reach this person this person or this person? No, we
1: are. That's even further than sometimes you get with those AI ones. They're just generic. This is a real human who wants to sit down and actually take that phone call and make that appointment for you to sit down and talk with somebody about your retirement. And to be able to retire in confidence, to be able to do what you want to do in retirement, 888-999-6370. That's 888-999-6370. UtahsFinancialPlanner.com, 888-999-6370. I know you wanted to sneak in the last couple of letters on the Prosper Pathway plan, kind of proprietary system that you guys have. So let's walk through those last couple here in the last couple of minutes we have today.
2: Yeah, one thing we try to help our clients with is estate planning. Are you confident that the assets will be transferred according to your wishes? And what are your wishes? Have you spoken those to your loved ones, to your heirs, whoever that might be? Are you confident that when you pass away, that your spouse will be taken care of? Are you confident that your kids, regardless of where, you know, what type of inheritance they're going to be receiving, are you confident that it's going to be used as you wished? And we have, you know, that we actually partner with a company that we can prepare your necessary estate planning documents for you in our office. And it's a pretty phenomenal service. And that's for, you know, the majority of the people we are meeting with. It makes sense for them. Sometimes they're a little bit more complicated, and we have attorneys that we can refer you to that we work closely with. But estate planning, again, making sure that your wishes are going to be granted even after you're gone. Legacy planning. What do you really want to leave? I think, you know, as you and I get older, I think about, you know, what kind of an impact do I want to leave here on this earth? And I think every person here maybe listening needs to ask themselves that question. What have we been building our whole lives, and what have we been creating, and what kind of an impact do we want to have, and do I have it set up to actually make that impact? And so that's something we really try to help our clients with. The last thing is we review it and adjust it regularly. We like to meet with our clients. We're meeting with our clients 2 to 4 times a year.
1: And like you said, you actually also, you guys like taking those phone calls of somebody going, reaching out and going, hey, I have a question about this thing. Not you guys just adjusting with them, but asking them, hey, call us up, and if there's something you want to have adjusted, let's do it.
2: Yeah, we're talking to our clients. We're making sure that they are set for success. We are accessible. Lifestyles change. Circumstances change. You mentioned earlier, Alex, there's divorces, there's family members passing away. Maybe you're in a spot where you're going to get an inheritance here soon, and you want to make sure that, you know, you spend it wisely or that you utilize it wisely. And I think that's, you know, something that we need to be addressing as well. So if you're out there and you're thinking, hey, I'm in this boat, please give us a call. Like, reach out to us. We'd love to walk you through it, make sure that you are set for success, that it's not some, hey, I just got the lottery and what is it, like 80% end up throwing it away within a year or something.
1: That's why
2: crazy.
1: We don't have it here in the state of Utah. Yeah. We were in Idaho, of course, for the one of our kids' baseball tournaments recently. And
2: did you do it?
1: No, I was at the gas station.
2: The gas station.
1: I saw the gas station and I thought to myself, things are just different. You're like, you know, 20 minutes from the Utah border and you're like, wow, there's a lot different in these gas stations. And yeah, people can throw their money away in all sorts of creative ways. And well, I don't know. I don't think you guys are advising people on the lottery. However, I will say, when somebody sits down and gets that plan and they work it out and they have somebody that they can work with in confidence and somebody that they trust, it's such a big deal, right? Like, that's why you guys work with clients so closely.
2: Yeah, and we're happy to do it. We do develop pretty close relationships with all of our clients, and we're there for them. We want to be there for them. We want to be the listening ear and the one with the answers.
1: 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Let's make sure that you can get with somebody that you can trust. That's what they're asking you with the New Millennium Group, is to give them a call. They're standing by right now. 888-999-6370. 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Colin, thanks for taking time. Thanks for this date
2: Thanks
1: night.
2: For having me.
1: We appreciate it. We'll be back, of course, again for another edition of Stop Working, Start Living. We'll see you next time, everybody.
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0: 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From ABC News, I'm Dave Packer. The U.S. and Iran exchanging a new round of airstrikes. The U.S. military hitting at least 9 towns in Iran. And Tehran launching attacks toward Kuwait, Bahrain, and Jordan.
11: What we've heard from U.S. Central Command is that while, yes, they have increased the number of targets that they've been striking, a total of 170 over the last 2 days, they also remain poised, they say, to provide defensive measures should there be any kind of Iranian attack. So far, what we've seen is successful interceptions. Dozens of Iranian drones and missiles were fired at neighboring countries, and all were intercepted or it may have caused minimal damage.
0: ABC's Louis Martinez in a Utah courtroom Thursday. Recordings played and text messages read between Tyler Robinson, the man accused of killing Charlie Kirk, and his former roommate and romantic partner, Lance Twiggs. The messages read aloud by Utah State Bureau of Investigation case agent Brian Davis.
12: How long have you been planning this?
13: Scroll down a little bit, please, Kimberly.
12: And Tyler replies, a bit over a week, I believe.
13: A judge is considering whether to proceed with the case against Robinson. The family of Nolan Xavier Wells plans to conduct an independent autopsy following the 18-year-old's mysterious death. The Mississippi teen went missing on the 4th of July while on a boating trip with a high school friends at a popular undeveloped island. Police say the friends left the island without Wells, whose body was found 2 days later. ABC's Alex Perez says the local sheriff's department is now facing pressure to find out exactly what happened.
14: The White House touted the $3.47.
13: And authorities have this week solicited help from the public for asking for any video images from people who were there on Horn Island over the 4th of July weekend. What was supposed to be a one-day strike for nearly 4,000 nurses at Brigham and Women's Hospital in Boston has turned into a five-day strike after the hospital locked out striking nurses through July 13th. 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
13: An Idaho woman who claimed her toddlers died last year after being vaccinated is facing murder charges. Prosecutors now saying that 23-year-old Andrea Shaw suffocated her twins, Dallas and Tyson, after she called 911 claiming she found them dead in a shared bed. ABC's Melissa Adan has more.
17: Shaw was arrested 5 days after giving birth to a third child. She's not entered a plea, and her lawyer says she's innocent. Now, if convicted in Idaho, she could face life in prison or the death penalty by firing squad.
13: The first so-called Freedom Fuel Network gas station has opened in Philadelphia. A White House official telling ABC News that Freedom Fuel Network's a private company and that the administration is not involved in the company and has not provided any funding. ABC's Stephen Portnoy has more.
18: An aide at the White House says this company is reducing its margin simply to make gas prices more affordable for customers. The president put it this way in his post. He said, quote, they are doing this because they love the USA. Of course, not every retailer can do that. Gas stations are known to be a low-margin business. But then again, discounts are a time-tested way to drive up sales.
13: Facebook's parent company Meta introduced a new AI tool. It says follows instructions to edit images from multiple references, including Instagram. A spokesperson for the Center for Democracy and Technology telling ABC users would not be notified if their images are used to create abusive content. Dave Packer, ABC News.
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19: Overnight along the Wasatch Front, we'll see decreasing clouds and a low of 67 in Salt Lake City. That's actually normal for this time of year, but the afternoon highs are going well above normal. We'll be at 100 degrees on Friday, 103 on Saturday, and peak at 106 on Sunday. That's only one off of our all-time record in Salt Lake City. It'll also break the daily record for Sunday's heat. From the KSL Weather Center, I'm Kevin Eubank.
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0: A total eclipse of the heart singer is dead at the age of 75. Kylian Mbappe scores another goal. It's 8 for him, and France rolls on to the semifinals after beating Morocco. We got the deets. I'm Kate Delaney, but first to the top, we roll into the rundown here on America Tonight. Big story as the U.S. and Iran are continuing those technical talks after 2 days of strikes. The beat goes on, and what does it mean? Because you have these delegations from both countries entering those negotiations last month aimed at a war-ending deal based on that memorandum of understanding that we've talked about on this show so much, signed by both countries. But now it's been a lot of crossfire while the technical negotiations continue to roll on. That's on nuclear issues. So the U.S. says we're still committed, but it is a 60-day ceasefire, but yet there's a lot of firing going on. Iran is saying they've got a damaged railway line rebuilt within 15 hours after the U.S. strikes. The U.S. is saying, just look at what we've done. And if you see the video, you can see some of the attacks that have happened on various areas that are precarious for that country. And this is all having to do with Hormuz. Here is the president on Iran and more strikes.
1: We just hit them very hard. And I say we hit them 20-1. Every time they hit us, we're going to hit them 20.
0: All right, so it is the back and forth. There's no question about that for sure. Meanwhile, you have, like I said, a lot of the negotiations, the dance, the technical part of it, that was a huge part of that memorandum of understanding that's happening. So I look at a map and I'm looking at these attacks and these locations. And, you know, you're talking about several explosions, for example, that were on the island of Abu Musa. That's at the entrance of the Strait of Hormuz in the Persian Gulf. That island has a small airport and a town that is used. You got explosions also reported in a couple of the big port cities and the military facilities in some key areas. So this isn't just a few little drone hits. This is a bunch. In fact, in one of the small areas in Shirik, a local official there says 3 people were killed and 15 injured after a strike on a commercial fishing pier. So stay tuned for much, much more on that. And we'll have some more details on it as we motor through this hour. All right. In the meanwhile, it was drama in the courtroom as we look at what's going on in the Charlie Kirk murder case. This is about getting it through, meaning pushing it all the way through to the trial level, going through all the preliminary stuff. And what has happened in the courtroom is the alleged killer has now faced his roommate, who, when I say his roommate in the testimony that he made to police officials, where there was an argument over what should be played and should it even be played in the courtroom, and there were plenty that argued against playing it. It went on anyway. Lance Twiggs was Charlie Robinson's roommate, the alleged shooter of Charlie Kirk, his boyfriend as well. And here's a little bit of the questioning that aired of Lance Twiggs.
2: Didn't go into detail. I just asked him in person if what he said was true the night before, and he said it was. I started crying a little bit and said he wishes he hadn't done it. And then kept going around and just doing stuff, I think, to keep himself busy or distracted or something.
0: Yeah, so that was a piece of that investigative interview with the ex-roommate and the romantic partner, Twiggs, and revealing even some of the texts between the two of them, more of those details in this hearing for Tyler Robinson, who's facing that aggravated murder and other charges over the conservative activist's death back in last September. And this is all going on in a Utah courthouse where they say it's controlled chaos outside because the public is allowed in. It's wide open, so it's a matter of who gets in the courtroom. There are people that are camping outside to be able to get inside. So for the first time, the prosecution revealed images of the alleged murder weapon, too, a bolt-action rifle, as well as an engraved couple of bullets and cartridges found at the crime scene at the Robinsons' residence, and a bunch of inscriptions where there was messages that said, if you can read this, you are gay and fascist catch. And then a cartridge engraved with a test shot found at the home that the suspects shared with Twiggs. So there was a lot of gasps apparently in the courtroom, even though some were aware of some of the things that have already been reported, actually hearing it and hearing the texts that was going on between the two of them. And, of course, Twiggs saying that he wished that that had not happened, and saying that even Robinson was remorse by what he had done. And Robinson's defense team raised a lot of objections to exhibits and testimony throughout these whole proceedings, and the defense spent hours questioning the analyst who signed the report, asking about protocol and testing and interpretation and margins of error and all that, making sure that the case is airtight. Kirk's widow, Erica Kirk, and his parents have been in the court throughout the week, as were Donald Trump Jr. and his new wife, being there as for support for Erica Kirk throughout all that has happened here. All right, in the world of flightmares, it doesn't get any bigger than this, certainly. And what are we talking about? We're talking about Air Force One, and of course there is the new plane. So it's something strange that happened with the Air Force One, the new Air Force plane, the new president's plane, as to whether or not it was safe or not, because the plane, the gift was replaced, and Air Force One ultimately was brought in to retrieve the president from the NATO conference. So there was confusion as to what was happening. What was happening there? And when the president was asked about it, he says it's perfectly fine. But there's some questions as to whether the new model that was, you know, shown off, et cetera, the gift, was this $400 million plane, really had all the security that was needed so that it was safe enough for the president. Because why was the old Air Force One brought in? I don't know. It's a question of course you want the president to be safe. So the new Air Force One apparently doesn't have the defensive countermeasures of the previous model. So it's a potential risk when you talk about moving the president. So the new Air Force One was flown to Turkey, but he wasn't returned on that. And so that just raised a lot of interesting questions that were really not answered as to what was going on there. Why would there be a switch of the planes? The White House just kind of defending the plane's safety measures. And I saw some diagrams of the movie Air Force One where they were dodging lasers and they were able to have the counterattacking of it, and people were comparing it to that the new $400 million plane was not equipped in that way. All right, coming up next, some more odds and ends.
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0: Yeah, that's right. That's Bonnie Tyler, that familiar voice, and that song so popular that came out in the 70s and still is a song that you hear today. So the Grammy-nominated Welsh singer died Wednesday, July 8th, following a hospitalization in Portugal, celebrating the release of new music in her final Instagram post before her death. She was admitted into a hospital in May for emergency intestinal surgery. She spent a month in an induced coma before waking up what they called very unwell in June. And her family and team said they were heartbroken to announce that she unexpectedly passed away the other night in Portugal as a result of that illness that she was being treated for. So that song wasn't her only song, but certainly it was one of her most popular songs. And on that Instagram post that that she released, she had talked about a new song that she was releasing and had said that Homeless is a powerful new documentary. I'm grateful for the opportunity to perform on its soundtrack, and the song and the film are both available on streaming, and a limited supply of vinyls can be ordered through the link in my bio. So how sad. She was definitely a pop icon, and like I said, that was just one of her many, many, many, many songs. There was a handful of them that were up there on the charts back in her time, and one that just kept coming back, and that was one of them for sure. All right, we move from her sad passing, which, by the way, I was reading something I had no idea. She was a relative of the actress Catherine Zeta-Jones, who was on X saying that she was sad to hear about her passing. Meanwhile, in Pueblo, Colorado, it's the Aspen fire that people are sad and worried about. It's grown to over 96,000 acres. It's only 15% contained. You have so many firefighters there. In fact, there's a great school there, Colorado State University, and it's now become home to, they're accommodating over 1,700 firefighters trying to fight this Aspen blaze. So you think about it, with those acres, it makes it about the same size as the city and the county of Denver, to give you an idea of what we're talking about. So many people sadly losing homes. It is always about life, though, right? Getting everybody evacuated, getting animals, people, etc., out of those homes. And they've done a great job with evacuating all the people that were in the way of this fire. And it's become one of Colorado's largest ever. I caught a story about a couple, the Rasmussens, who had just built their dream home, complete with the guest house and all of that, and had people help them do it. Just absolutely beautiful on their little corner of earth. And unfortunately, it was right in the middle of this fire. So here they are talking about how really rough it is when you go through this.
1: It's really hard to take it all in. Kind of been numb here for a while now.
0: Yeah, and people are donating things, and they talked about how great people have been, but it's the reality of losing everything in your house, everything from, you know, pictures, etc., to down to the studs. I mean, the whole thing that you've just poured your life into. And that's what a lot of people are talking about. They're grateful for getting out, but then it's the reality of, wow, what just happened to us, and processing all of that. I'm sure some people listening, sadly, have been through some kind of a fire, and you know exactly what I'm talking about. I've had a couple of friends that have dealt with that, and it was unexpected. It was one of those forest fire kind of things, and they were grateful for the help in getting out, but then it was the reality of having to, you know, rebuild your world, basically, in the middle of trying to live your life at the same time, sometimes getting kids to school and whatnot. All right, it is a matter of a battle over whether or not daylight savings time is your thing. We've talked about this before, and the clock is ticking on daylight savings time. You know, when you think about it, if we look about next time around for daylight savings time, it would be March 14th to 2027. I made sure I was looking this up right. And it ends November 7th, 2027. So adjusting the clocks, and there's always the question of, is this worth it in doing this? Do people like daylight savings time or not? And the Sunshine Protection Act is trying to officially lock the clock and end the twice yearly time change and make daylight savings time the national year-round time. That is going to be legislation that once again is being taken up next week, and there's a big push to make this happen. So we've heard this before, but what some on the Hill are saying is that they hear from Americans constantly saying they're sick and tired of changing their clocks, that it's unnecessary, it's a decades-old practice that's kind of an annoyance more than a benefit to them. So if it's passed, it would make sunrise and sunset times different later in the day during the winter months. And so some people find that that works. But there's a study by the American Academy of Sleep Medicine that found that 63% of Americans would prefer to eliminate seasonal time changes. 55% experienced tiredness following the switch. And that when daylight savings time is in effect, the prolonged light exposure can delay bedtime, though, and disrupt sleep patterns. I don't know. What do you think? Do you like the idea of locking it down, lock the clock, or changing it, doing that tradition that we do every single year of our lives? And then the confusion with Arizona, and are they in daylight savings time? What's happening there? Do they not recognize? There's always the same questions over and over again. I think they're going to lock it down. I think they're going to get the votes and they're going to lock it down, but we'll see if that happens. You got to have the votes and go through the rigmarole of what happens to make that become a reality. And there are some that don't want to see that happen, so there is that. All right, there is this as well. If you miss something on the show, what's the best way to catch the hot highlights, the saucy highlights, like I like to say? Well, you go to Kate Delaney Radio with extra sauce.
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0: And, of course, you can get that on Apple or Spotify or any of the platforms that are out there listening on one of our great affiliates is always the best. But if you miss something, that's the way you can find it. And I know a lot of people are doing that. They hear something, they miss an author, they miss a conversation, they miss the funnies, they miss the man cave. And the man cave, in where we look at all sports, some of you don't get that, some of you do. So then you would be able to do that by picking up the sauce, right? Picking up the sauce. Right, this was a crazy thing that happened. If there isn't enough going on in Colorado, in the Grand Canyon, there's this mystery illness that is triggering an investigation after rafters are reporting these crazy symptoms. So the National Park Service has launched an investigation into this weird illness. Several people went on social media last week to report a cluster of unexplained illnesses that have left doctors searching for answers. The rafters, as they were going on these two-week trips, got these conditions when they came back home, and it's really spread. They think it might be a mosquito-borne illness, like dengue fever. Ugh. According to a Facebook group, Grand Canyon Private Boaters, four people became sick after 16 went on this rafting trip in mid-June. Fever, chills, fatigue, pneumonia, even more complications, fluid in the lungs, loss of consciousness by a couple of the people. X-rays don't show anything, and some seem like they're healing, others getting worse. Some saying that they have developed this thing called cobblestoning, which is an infection or on a bruised area of the shin that feels like a broken bone. Ugh, that doesn't sound good to me at all. And the rest of the group is saying, well, we didn't really encounter any ticks during the trip, but they did say they saw mosquitoes on several nights. And what happened is, like, a couple of them, specifically one, went to an emergency room with a swollen knee and this bone-crushing joint pain after that trip, and they're saying they slept out at night and did get a few mosquito bites. So now it sounds like dengue fever. Oh, would that not be the worst? You're on the trip of a lifetime, paddling along this beautiful Grand Canyon, and the mosquitoes get you. And you have no idea what's happening to you, right? All of a sudden it appears and you feel really, really ill. Ugh. All right, so on that note, we are going to talk to a doctor about something completely different, AI and health on the flip.
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8: ABC News, I'm Dave Packard. Iran's late Supreme Leader was laid to rest early Friday morning, months after being killed at the start of the war. His burial marks the end of a week of mourning. Regime support is filling the streets, some of them carrying banners, including one threatening President Trump. No signs overnight of large-scale U.S. airstrikes, but in the previous 2 days, the U.S. military said it struck 170 targets. What was supposed to be a one-day strike for nearly 4,000 nurses at Brigham and Women's Hospital in Boston has turned into a five-day strike after the hospital locked out striking nurses through July 13th. Registered nurse Jim McCarthy.
9: We've been trying to negotiate with them since last week. We've been trying to sit down a few times. We were hoping to do it on Monday. They said, nope, just go walk. We don't care. And then today, strike began.
8: Eight men indicted for their alleged roles in a plan to attack last month's UFC event at the White House. They face murder and terrorism conspiracy charges. This is ABC News.
10: Overnight along the Wasatch Front, look for decreasing clouds and a low of 67 degrees. During the day on Friday, the heat is on. 100 in Salt Lake City, 107 in St. George. We'll be at 103 on Saturday with lots of sunshine and then peak in Salt Lake on Sunday at 106, one off the all-time record for Salt Lake. We'll stay in the 100s through Monday, Tuesday before backing it off into the 90s as we head through the middle to end of the week. From the KISS.
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0: Really thrilled to welcome to the show Dr. Andrew Diamond, Chief Medical Officer at Amazon One Medical. 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Thanks for coming on, Dr. Diamond.
1: Thank you so much for having me. I'm excited as well, Kate.
0: So it's true. 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How fast can we get it? And now you've got, you know, One Medical, and the things that you're doing with is absolutely incredible. 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What is Amazon Health AI?
1: Well, Health AI is, in many ways, a natural extension of what One Medical has been doing for the last 20 years, which is really try to address the fundamental problem you just described. Let's make it easier for people to get the health care that they need when they need it and prevent all the downstream illness that really is so troublesome and so problematic in healthcare, and especially in America. 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
0: Wow. So how exactly does it work in giving me and the listeners a personalized experience?
1: Well, you can ask it generic questions and it'll give you really great answers. But to get that personalized experience, you know, the more it knows about you, the more helpful it can be. So when you sign up for Health AI, you're becoming a patient of One Medical, and One Medical will invite you to grant us access to your health records through what we call health information exchanges, which are these systems for sharing health information between clinical entities. So when One Medical has access to your health history for treatment purposes, Health AI can see that history and use that as context when offering advice and recommendations, just as a physician would. In fact, we think of Health AI as really part of the One Medical care team. And those records typically come in within minutes, so that information can get incorporated into your conversation with Health AI pretty much right away.
0: Wow. So, I mean, along those same lines, it's what you're saying. What are some of the questions Health AI can answer?
1: Well, I mean, you might ask it, what do I need to know about this cholesterol result? It says my LDL is 124. It says that's abnormal. What does that mean for me? Or you might say, you know, I want to start a new antidepressant. I don't want to use the same old things that I've used before. I want something that's safe with my current prescriptions. What should I consider? Or you might, you know, wake up with a new painful swelling somewhere on your body. Let's say you've got a swollen toe. You can show that toe to the camera, and Health AI can help you understand what diagnoses you might consider based on your full health history. So whether it's getting connected to an appointment with a physician to talk about a worsening health condition like a palpitations, or getting your prescriptions renewed for some routine stuff, all of that, you can just ask Health AI for help and it can get you down the path. If you get to the point where you need an actual diagnosis confirmed or a treatment prescribed, then it can connect you to the human clinicians who can make that happen.
0: Wow. And you know that people always worry about this. Is my protected health information safe and secure?
1: Absolutely. This is something we take extraordinarily seriously. It is absolutely essential in healthcare. Amazon is already internationally known for data privacy and security. One Medical has always prided ourselves on treating our patients' health data with standards that exceed the already rigorous legal standards that are out there. So all of the conversations that you might have with Health AI are happening in this highly secure, what we call HIPAA-protected environment that's subject to really best-in-class encryption and access controls and security testing all the time. That protected health information is really only used to help us take better care of you. It's not being sold to third parties. It's not being used in Amazon ads or for marketing on the Amazon store.
0: Yeah. And you mentioned this, but it's worth reemphasizing it. Do you need to be a One Medical member or a Prime member to access Health AI?
1: You don't. 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
0: Wow. So where do listeners go for more information, Doc?
1: Just go to health.amazon, or you can look in the Amazon app and look under medical care, or you can go to the One Medical app if you're already a One Medical member, and you'll find it right there on the homepage.
0: Wow. Dr. Andrew Diamond, Chief Medical Officer at Amazon One Medical. Great stuff. Thank you so much for coming on.
1: Thanks so much for having me, Kate. Really appreciate it.
2: All right, that is great. A lot of people turn to that doctor's caution, though, to make sure that you go and see a doctor and don't think, oh, okay, well, that's what that answers that question. Kind of a bigger step than Googling, but you just got to be careful with how you use it. And that's AI in general, right? But I think for a lot of things, I like the idea of that tool. There's no question. It's just another thing in your arsenal when you're something's not right, or you're just kind of thinking, well, maybe it's this, and then you get that consultation that could make a little bit of a difference in how you proceed. Speaking of proceeding, a little bit of sports shorts here. Kylian Mbappe has a goal and an assist. France beat Morocco 2-0 in the World Cup quarters. He did that for your arms out wide and spun around after scoring his 8th goal. He is tied with Lionel Messi for the most goals in the tournament so far. And it looked like nothing was happening, and it wasn't. In fact, I was out, came back to the nest, and of course the game was on, and I came

0: of three consecutive World Cups. They're not there yet, but they're on track for it. Last time out, they lost to Argentina, and they're hoping this time they get there and it'll be much different experience for them. So for Mbappe, he also had the first shot on goal of the game, just missing wide right in the fourth minute. And then it was the 25th. He was running up the left side when he was chopped down in the box. And so he lined up waiting for an attempt to make that, to try to make the shot. And he was held up by one of those lengthy video reviews. He was finally cleared to shoot in the 28th minute. But after his hesitation, the shot went toward the right corner, and it was corralled by the goalkeeper. So he did effectively, though, score an incredible goal after those misses. And for the French that were there, it was incredibly exciting. For the people in Dallas to be able to see that game, how thrilling is that? I'm curious as to what the final is going to be. I think no matter what, it's going to be crazy wild with a ton of soccer fans that have come to the U.S. and just U.S. soccer fans in general that will be there to see it. The Yankees got some sweet revenge on the Rays out at the Trop in St. Petersburg. Two of the top scoring teams in Major League Baseball. They beat them up 12-4. And I caught some highlights of this too. I was watching a bit of this game, and Ben Rice hit two homers and drove in five runs. Austin Wells went deep, and the Yankees pulled off that win. The Rays had gotten the better of them in a couple of these games, so how about that? And Junior Caminero connected for the Rays, who have a four-game lead over the Yankees still in the East. But they have injuries they're dealing with. I mean, they're riddled with injuries. Aaron Judge is going to have his injured right rib re-imaged next week. So for the Yankees, they won for just the third time in 14 games. They've lost seven games in the standings in a span as the Rays have gone 10-4. That's a baseball. Lots of games to be played in baseball. One of my favorite sports of the big four. Yes, I think there's nothing like hearing the crack of the bat, going to a game, having, it's like where you have great conversation, you're watching what's happening, and get to spend some time with people. It's awesome to go and catch a game. Hopefully, all of you listening have that opportunity to do it. Even some of the minor league teams it's cheaper ticket, and it's a lot of fun to go see them, too. All right, coming up next, it's all about your opinions as we hit the mailbag. Plus, the price of oil sadly shoots up because of what's happening in the Strait of Hormuz. We'll check that and the pre-market bell along with it next.
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2: All right, without further ado, we dive right in. This one from Mitch, who's listening to us. 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He says, Delaney, the Rays are doing pretty well, though the last couple against the Yankees haven't been so thrilling. The Yankees are wiping them up. However, standing-wise, having more than four games on the Yankees is a very, very good thing. This is a good, solid team made up of veterans and a couple of really good young players. I like this balance. I like the Rays to go pretty far. We'll see as we get deeper into the season. But at least up to the All-Star break, I say Rays up. How about you? Oh, yeah. You're talking about my neighborhood. Rays up. It's cool. It's a clever slogan for the Tampa Bay Rays, where you see flags that say that and you see yard signs that say raise up, and there's some excitement for the Tampa Bay Rays. And of course, there's a controversy over the new stadium, which would be in Tampa, and people are not happy, arguing about staying in St. Pete and arguments about the Trop and all of that. All right, we move on to this one from Dell, who is listening to us on WSVA in Virginia, 550 AM. Kate, you're new to us. I really like the show. I found it when I was driving back from a trip down in South Carolina, and you were making me laugh out loud at some of what you were entertaining us with, as you call them, the zingers or something, the one-liners. It was pretty funny. I have to give you some cred for that. At least you're telling the jokes at the level that my grandkids would understand, so I borrowed a couple of them, and it worked out, and that's all I care about. All right, but it's not about that. I wanted to see your thoughts on what you think now happens with the so-called diplomacy in this memorandum. Is it just completely shredded, and is the whole thing off? Such a great question, right? Well, the ceasefire is collapsing because you got fire between the U.S. and Iran over the past couple of days, and so this is a renewed kind of state of volatility, I would say. But what does it mean? There are continuing, while this is happening, there still is some negotiating that's going on. You know, the USS Abraham Lincoln crews getting ready for strikes. And it's so weird because then you have these conversations. And you just had the slain Supreme Leader that was buried after all these wild marathon ceremonies. And his son and successor hasn't been seen publicly since becoming the country's leader. And then here's the big twist, too, that, and I should have mentioned this at the top, Israel shared some intelligence with the U.S. that Tehran has devised a new plan to assassinate President Trump. And because at the funeral, at Khamenei's funeral, they called for revenge against President Trump. So you have that mixed into the middle of all of this. But to just say it's a ceasefire, but we're firing on each other. You know, Pakistan and Qatar are working to try to bring the U.S. and Iran really back hard to the negotiating table and make this happen. But it just seems like it keeps going to the same thing. Okay, we have diplomacy, but then we don't have diplomacy, right? And the U.S. is always ready at a moment's notice, and the president said that, and of course we are, with the kind of military that we have to strike at a moment's notice. So it's up in the air. I mean, to me, it seems up in the air. I hope not. But oil is soaring, and I'm going to tell you that in a few minutes. And we have the same problems, right? And the Americans are complaining about gas prices because they're not good. And it's gone on since the end of February. And it's you can see the frustration with the president, too, and everything that he's saying. All right, let's go to this one. This one is from Nick, who is listening to us, WGCH, AM 1490 in Greenwich, Connecticut. Nick says, hello, Kate Delaney. It's very scary to hear about this outbreak of this parasite that has hit like 1,400 people in the country. And there's a ton of people in Michigan that have gotten sick. What do you make of this diarrhea, should I mention it, causing parasite that is hitting a lot of people when it comes to fruits and vegetables? This is the direct line. Yeah, it is scary, isn't it? It's like people saying, oh, do I have a stomach bug? What is it? And the name of it is, it's a weird name. It's Cyclosporias, I think. It's Cyclosporias, I think that's how you say it. And it's this parasitic infection. So you get this debilitating cramps, bloating, the whole thing, like no fun. And that what they're saying is they're seeing such a high number of it, and the Centers for Disease Control and Prevention, they've been investigating these clusters of cases in Illinois and New York and Michigan and Pennsylvania and Texas, and they say it appears to be linked to a Mexican-style restaurant, a grocery chain, a catered event. That's what they're finding so far, right? And so what does that mean? We're talking about vegetables and how this gets in to become, how these bugs become the E. coli and all of that. And they're just advising people on dealing with it that it's ugly and tough and you got to ride it. You know, you're riding it out. You're getting antibiotics for it, though. So if you feel really sick and you're not getting better, you got to try to make it to the doctors, I think. Well, so you can become one of the statistics, too. And people get so sick and they try to figure out, okay, let's trace this so we can figure out where this foodborne illness has come from. And just even reading about it, I'm like, it makes me not to want to have any vegetables. You know, when you eat raw produce, which I eat, and so what's associated with it? Raspberries, basil, lettuce, snap peas, cilantro, all of that. And they say that it's this egg-like stage of the parasite that plays out in your intestines. And I won't even go any deeper into that. It's like, just if you're really sick and you feel like you have a bug you can't shake, you might be a victim of that. And we'll see when they trace it back to what specifically they can knock down. Anyway, all right, let's move to, how about this one? This one is from Jay, and Jay is listening to us. News Talk 830, WCCO. So how about that? We certainly don't want the president on a plane that doesn't have the right kind of security, especially if there's a plot to kill him. So show off the plane, but don't take it to places like Turkey and NATO. What were they thinking? The new plane, is gorgeous, but if it doesn't have what is needed to protect the commander-in-chief, that's not a good thing if it's not completely retrofitted. I guess there was some confusion over that, but there must be security concerns. And why would they bring the older plane? Because it's a safer option is why they would do that. So to me, Kate, I would think don't have them flying around in that at this point in time, especially with serious threats. Yeah, you know, it's interesting. There was a post on social media that just said the president put this post there that said the change in planes was simply to give U.S. service members stationed at the base a chance to tour the aircraft, that everybody's excited, and we thought they should be the first, because this is brand new, right? And then the switching of the planes at the secure air base in the U.K. gave them mixed messages on the reasons for the change of the plans, and just saying there wasn't a security concern, except we sent it a little too early. So I don't know. Go figure. If it's not right, it has to be retrofitted. We know that. And when the president was asked about the security concern, he said Air Force One could be that the people, when they were saying they had to pull down the shades, you could be on a dangerous plane because of the sleaze bags we have to deal with. That's what he said. He said these people are sick people. I could see something like that. But the new plane is worth $400 million. And the key is it safe, secure, and equipped with the most advanced technologies that you need to protect the President of the United States? Yeah, there is that part of it. Yeah, of course. All right, thanks to the Minnesota 2, Jason and Daniel, for their excellent work, as always, on the technicals, and all of you for listening to this hour of the show. Remember, you can email me your thoughts 24/7, kate@katedelaneyradio.com. We're checking the oil in the next hour and the pre-market bell. So don't worry, we'll do that. Until then, be safe.
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8: From ABC News, I'm Dave Packer. New details in this week's fatal shooting involving federal agents in Houston. Officials now say the man killed was not the target of the search by ICE. And his sons are talking to ABC News, saying their father always worried about being robbed, and that may be why he did not stop for the unmarked cars.
9: The boys say that their father reacted and tried to get away from these men because they were did not identify themselves. The van that they had was unmarked. They say their father was afraid and that his concern was that he might be carjacked, and that's why he tried to stay away from the agents, but that he did not ram their vehicles.
8: ABC's John Quinones. Iran's late supreme leader was laid to rest Friday morning, months after being killed at the start of the war. His burial marks the end of a week of mourning. Regime supporters filling the streets. No signs overnight of large-scale U.S. strikes, but previous 2 days, the U.S. military said it struck 170 targets. Meanwhile,
10: Iran tightening its grip on the Strait of Hormuz. That's causing the cost of oil to rise, and here at home, gas prices, which had started to fall during the ceasefire, now ticking back up to $3.83 a gallon.
8: ABC's Martha Raddatz. The lawyer for the family of 18-year-old Nolan Wells says that will conduct an independent autopsy following the 18-year-old's death while celebrating the 4th of July with friends. Attorney Ben Crump, citing the history of Mississippi, saying the family has concerns about authorities in the state investigating the death of a young black man.
11: Many arguing the law enforcement there in Mississippi is not handling this case the way they should, but authorities insist they believe in the integrity of their investigation and they're handling this case they would the same way they would any other suspicious death case.
8: It's ABC's Alex Perez. You're listening to ABC News.
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8: A California man is lucky to be alive after a bear charged at him at his Lake Tahoe home. Cortland Karowitz says he grabbed his bear spray and stopped the charge.
6: Karowitz says he sees bears all the time, but this time, first time he's seen one act aggressively.
14: It was rushing me. The bear spray worked, you know, and it worked on me, too. It definitely worked because as the cloud of spray kind of came back towards me.
15: Gotta get the mask on.
6: Senator Mitch McConnell has got people wondering. No one's seen him for weeks. His office says he remains hospitalized, but conspiracy theories are now circulating. ABC's Jay O'Brien.
16: Questions swirling around Senator Mitch McConnell. He was last seen on Capitol Hill 28 days ago, and then he was checked into the hospital on June 14th for an unknown medical condition. The governor of Kentucky sending a letter to McConnell's office demanding answers about his condition. McConnell's staff has said that he's recovering and working on Senate business, but he's been in the hospital for more than 3.5 weeks. Even President Trump saying he doesn't know his condition.
6: Aviation pioneer Wally Funk, the oldest woman to launch into space, died Wednesday at her home in Grapevine, Texas. Funk was 87. Funk was one of 13 female pilots tested by NASA for spaceflight in the early 1960s, but never made it to space. In 2021, age 82, she finally flew into space in the Blue Origin rocket as an honored guest of Jeff Bezos. Dave Packer, ABC News.
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17: Overnight along the Wasatch Front, we'll see decreasing clouds and a low of 67 in Salt Lake City. That's actually normal for this time of year, but the afternoon highs are going well above normal. We'll be at 100 degrees on Friday, 103 on Saturday, and peak at 106 on Sunday. That's only one off of our all-time record in Salt Lake City. It'll also break the daily record for Sunday's heat. From the KSL Weather Center, I'm Kevin Eubank.
18: Hey, y'all. 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

0: oil jumps higher and no relief at the pumps. Bonnie Tyler, famous for A Total Eclipse of the Sun, dies. A lot of people remembering the singer. I'm Kate Delaney. Right at the top, we roll into the rundown. We start with the ceasefire collapse, or is it? Exchanges of fire between the U.S. and Iran continue over the past several days, and that has thrust, yep, the Middle East into a precarious state of volatility. Iran state media reports more strikes over Thursday, but the U.S. has not confirmed it was responsible for the most recently reported attacks. Meanwhile, diplomacy does continue, believe it or not, or is trying to emerge. The U.S. has been striking, then pausing to avoid escalation. Negotiators are meeting behind the scene. Earlier, the USS Abraham Lincoln crews were preparing for potential strikes while there was negotiation conversation. The slain Supreme Leader Khamenei was buried after marathon ceremonies concluded. His son and successor has not appeared publicly at all, period, since becoming the country's leader. In a twist of everything, Israel shared intelligence with the U.S. that Tehran has devised a new plan to assassinate President Donald Trump, calling for revenge against him at the funeral of Khamenei. Where do we go from here? Here's the president when he was asked about more strikes.
1: We just hit them very hard. And I say we hit them 20 to 1. Every time they hit us, we're going to hit them 20.
0: Okay, so bottom line is the Supreme Leader has been buried and there's the call for diplomacy, but there could be continued strikes, and that's the way that it is looking, although the U.S. is saying it has not currently been striking after a couple of days of that. But stay tuned, because there's always those possibilities, because it definitely is going to be tit for tat, and it's all about Hormuz and the surrounding areas there and ships going through. What a nightmare. All right, speaking of a nightmare, what a nightmare for the widow of Charlie Kirk, Erica Kirk, who is in the courtroom listening to what is happening along with her parents and several people who are supporting her throughout this whole thing. Charlie Kirk's murder suspect told his roommate he wishes he hadn't done it, and the court heard that. So the details emerged in this hearing for Tyler Robinson, who's facing aggravated murder and other charges over the conservative activist's death back in September. The prosecution played an investigative interview with the ex-roommate and romantic partner Lance Twiggs and revealed the pair's text messages.
2: Didn't go into detail. I just asked him in person if what he said was true the night before, and he said it was. I started crying a little bit and said he wishes he hadn't done it. And then kept going around and just doing stuff, I think, to keep himself busy or distracted or something.
0: Robinson has not entered a plea yet. This week's preliminary hearings are for a judge to decide if there's enough evidence for him to stand trial in the possible death penalty case. So portions of both Twiggs' video statement and text exchanges were redacted while others were played for only those in court, not for public consumption, but then, of course, was released, pieces of it released. The interview was recorded in April of this year, and the roommate paused at times to sip from a bottle of water. It was a little bit emotional as they were going through everything. And so there were images that were revealed of the alleged murder weapon, a bolt-action rifle, engraved bullets and cartridges that were found at the crime scene and at Robinson's residence as well. So this is a very big week as things will wrap up on Friday and see what the judge's decision is from there. All right, I mentioned Bonnie Tyler, and Bonnie Tyler, famous for a few songs, but really A Total Eclipse of the Heart was absolutely the number one thing I think she's remembered for. So the Grammy-nominated Welsh singer died on Wednesday, July 8th, following a recent hospitalization. She was admitted to a hospital in Portugal in May, where she lived, for emergency intestinal surgery. She spent a month in an induced coma before waking up not well in June, according to her manager. And they announced that they were heartbroken, but they announced that she had unexpectedly passed away in the hospital in Portugal as a result of that illness that she was being treated for. So it was that 80s power ballad, Total Eclipse of the Heart, that was so big. It wasn't the only song that she had, but it was one that people remember the most and gets recycled so many times. And she was getting asked throughout her career to always sing that one. All right, let's check the stock market and the pre-market bell. And then hit oil. The Dow futures are down 0.10%. S&P futures down 0.15%. And NASDAQ futures down 0.20%. Meanwhile, oil rises. It's right now at $72.34 for a barrel of crude. So stock futures dipped after a chip-led rally. A couple of things soared on the market, but overall, it's what happens in the Middle East is having a big effect on the market. So we've seen it go up on positive news. We've seen it come down. That's pretty much what I call the largest craps table in the world, because that's what it is. What's performing well and what's not performing well. But definitely what plays out in the headlines, you can bet, has an effect. You know, home sales, June home sales were disappointing as prices have reached an all-time high, and it's interest rates certainly that are killing a lot of people, and they're trying to make some decisions. But high mortgage rates coupled with record high prices, home buyers are pulling back. Sales of previously owned homes in June dropped 2.4% from May to 4.09 million units on an annualized basis. This is from the National Association of Realtors. So June sales 2.8% higher, though, than the same month a year prior. So it's kind of like it's like a seesaw is what it is. And mortgage rates and the sensitivity of home buyers are to affordability conditions is what I think is really, really key. The median price of an existing home sold in June, you ready for this? $440,600. That's an increase of almost 2% from the year before and the highest on record. June actually is usually the strongest month for both sales and prices. So this is something obviously different, and it's because of the factors of like inflation and so much of we have talked about along the way. And the big curveball still, it is what happened in February, the end of February, when the war started with Iran. And by the way, something that I just got is that Iran accused the U.S. on Thursday of striking the railway bridges en route to the holy city where the slain supreme leader was buried, as this fragile truce between the two countries is unraveling. So we had the 2 days of the strikes, and now are we going to see that heading into the weekend there's a little bit of a pause into that? We might, and those negotiations, they're still pushing for those to happen, as I already mentioned. Coming up next, we go into the man cave for some little World Cup action at MLB.
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0: Yeah, we are in the man cave, and there's a lot to jump to. So let's get to the game of the day, World Cup action on Thursday. It didn't disappoint. There was, once again, no score for the majority of the game. So you're watching, no, nothing. Morocco and France, some opportunities on both sides of the ball, and then suddenly things change. I mean, and the French are so dominant. Right, they do have some of the best players in the world, including Kylian Mbappe, who scored a key goal to open things up for the French. And so the only element of drama is what's going to happen, I think, in this semifinal that's coming up on Tuesday. And do they get, once again, back to the finals, which they lost the last time around to Argentina. But and they're going to play the winner of Spain-Belgium in that semifinal on Tuesday in Dallas. Mbappe had a little bit of an ankle injury. He said he's fine. He just took a knock to the ankle. So I guess, you know, the question is he, there's speculation, is he going to be 100%? Is he going to be 100%? But now he has 8 goals after scoring the one goal that opened it up and that 2-0 victory over the Moroccans to send them to the semifinal. And he's in line for the golden boot, just like Lionel Messi, who also has 8 goals. So the big story of the World Cup is that France moves on again, and the famous goal. I just can't get enough of Andres Cantor. And so good. All right, so speaking of Spain-Belgium, the wait is over for that, of course, because that's the Friday game, 3 o'clock. It's the quarterfinals, SoFi Stadium in L.A. You can bet that's going to be rocking. So whoever wins that moves on to take on France. And then I've talked about this, Norway and England on Saturday. That's at the Hard Rock Stadium. The Norwegians are being embraced by the people in Miami, as are the Brits. And then at Arrowhead Stadium in KC, the Saturday night match, Argentina and Switzerland. Oh, that's going to be a good one, too. So it's a good weekend of World Cup action. People have been pulled into this. I've said this before, that normally maybe wouldn't be so pulled into it. They've been pulled into the soccer world. All right, I'm always about the tennis world, and especially watching the Americans. Exactly. Especially watching the Americans and how far they can go. And the hopes were on Coco Gauff. And boy, she looks so good getting all the way to the to the quarters. And again, she just to the semis. She looks so, so good. But what happened was she met Carolina Mahova, who is just as strong and can be like a brick wall. So you had Gauff at number 7 and Mahova's number 10 in the world. This was played early in the morning if you do the time difference thing, like 8:30 Eastern. And so in this matchup, what happened was you saw Gauff being vulnerable and losing the first set, but then coming back to win the second set. And then the third set ended up where it went to a matter of points, where you have a tiebreaker, and Mahova won it 12-10. So heartbreaking, I think, for Coco Gauff, for sure. And she has gotten a few licks on social media because she had a chance to win the match, and she threw a drop shot that didn't work. A drop shot, just a really delicate sort of a dink. I mean, I think it's effective. It's a great shot, but it just didn't work. And so there was some criticism as, why did you use that shot? And she's answering the critics back and saying, other people mismatch points. I'm proud of how far I've come and what I've done in this tournament. Mahova had this to say after the wild 3 sets and that tie-breaking win.
1: Yeah, just still trying to soak it up, kind of. It was an unbelievable fight, and I'm just trying to enjoy the moment.
0: Yep. Try to enjoy the moment. That's the best way to put that. For the men, you have Novak Djokovic, who is taking on Jannik Sinner, and Alex Zverev, who's taking on the Brit that people are talking about, obviously, who grew up in Wimbledon, played there as a kid, Arthur Ferry. And Alexander Zverev, that's a big, big matchup on Friday. We'll see, you know, what direction that goes. But as far as the Americans, that's it. Because, boy, it was looking so good, and then it didn't happen. All right, let's turn to the world of baseball. Can I hear that one more time? Let's give you some scores. How about that? The Mets out at Flushing, fans were happy. They beat the Royals 7-3. Part of the recap on this is Juan, I make a whole lot of money. Soto, 1-for-2, 2 runs, a homer, an RBI in that. So a solid game for him to pull off that win. The Braves beat the Pirates in Pittsburgh 10-5. The final there. Mike Yastrzemski hit a game-sealing grand slam in the ninth inning. Matt Olson came through in the very beginning. He hit a first-inning home run while tying the franchise record for consecutive games played, and the Braves defeated the Pirates. It's weird. The Braves were leading 6-5 when Yastrzemski connected off of Dennis Santana for his third career grand slam. That's so. The grand slam is the best to me. If you like offense, I love it. The Yankees and the Rays. Sorry, Rays fans. The Yankees got the best of the Rays, 12-4. They've been having a rough time lately. They've been dealing with a bunch of injuries, too. That's part of the story for them. But Ben Rice had 2 homers, drove in 5 runs. Austin Wells went deep, and the Yankees beat the Rays. From the Rays Stadium at the Trop, we move on to Oriole Park at Camden Yards. Orioles got by the Cubs 3-2. The Twins and the Guardians once again at Target Field. Guardians came through big time. The final score was 5-2. Caught some highlights, a little bit of this game. And it was about Gavin Williams, who pitched 7 strong innings, and as well, Gabriel Arias and Chase DeLauder and Patrick Bailey hit home runs. So those long balls obviously mattered. And what's interesting is for Williams, he's 10-4. He moved into a tie with Boston's Sonny Gray for the most victories in the AL with his first win since June 3rd. Paying attention to that. You know, you get those runs, and behind it, obviously, you get good pitching. The pitchers have that run balance. Red Sox beat the White Sox 2-1. The Tigers beat the A's 4-1. The Marlins doubled up in a couple of ways on the Mariners 8-4. So the Marlins are 52-42. This was being played in Miami. They're starting to get, there's always the criticism they don't get enough fans, but they're getting more fans. Otto Lopez had a 2-run triple to back a 5-inning outing by Jansen Junk. That's like the best name. And the Marlins proceeded to win that one 8-4. So they're above 500 for the first time since completing a 3-game sweep of the Nationals back in June of 2023. Like I said, people are starting to pay much more attention. The Cardinals and the Brewers. It's been an interesting series. The Brewers beat the Cardinals 8-4. Sorry for the Card fans that are listening. In St. Louis, Jake Bowers hit a 3-run home run. And also Bryce Turang hit his 13th homer of the season. So it was a 6-run third inning that claimed that game for the Brewers to win 4 of 5 in that series. So tough on the Cardinals, but the Brewers are so, so good. All right, a couple of others. The Phillies beat the Reds without pitching, though, 1-0. The Rangers knocked off the Angels 7-6. Diamondback fans, number 46, with a win over the Padres 3-1. The Giants knocked off the Rockies 8-2. Coming up next, oh, I love Westerns. This author has such a way with words. James Van Land, coming up next.
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7: ABC News, I'm Dave Packer. A U.S. official says the U.S. and Iran continue to engage in technical negotiations on nuclear issues following 2 days of retaliatory strikes against Tehran this week.
8: President Trump insists Iran wants to make a deal, a claim he's repeated throughout this war, now 5 months long.
9: They want to make a deal so badly.
8: But Iran instead firing missiles and explosive drones at U.S. bases in Bahrain and Kuwait, with the U.S. Embassy in Jordan warning all Americans to seek cover. Those strikes intercepted.
7: ABC's Martha Raddatz. President Trump pushing Republican leadership to pass his Save America Act and pair it with a huge increase in defense spending. He's now asking for $1.1 trillion for the Department of Defense, an increase of $350 billion. A student pilot in Argentina forced to land a Cessna during a training exercise after her instructor jumped to his death midair. This is ABC News.
10: Overnight along the Wasatch Front, look for decreasing clouds and a low of 67 degrees. During the day on Friday, the heat is on. 100 in Salt Lake City, 107 in St. George. We'll be at 103 on Saturday with lots of sunshine, and then peak in Salt Lake on Sunday at 106, one off the all-time record for Salt Lake. We'll stay in the 100s through Monday, Tuesday before backing it off into the 90s as we head through the middle to end of the week. From the KSL.
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0: I cannot wait to introduce you to our next author here on Author's Corner. He has written two books that just really pull you in. It's rare when I say that. Occasionally I do, but this is my genre, baby. When we're talking about the cowboy spirit, and that really is so embodied in these two books that we're going to talk about. James Van Land joins us, and his nom de plume is Bert Tyson, and we're going to talk about his two books, The Shadow Appears, Book One, and The Shadow Grows, Book Two. So thanks for coming on, Jim, here on America Tonight and this version of Author's Corner. We appreciate you.
1: My pleasure. I appreciate the opportunity.
0: Let's talk about your road to writing first. I think it's always so interesting for people listening and just for people to know, what led you down the path of writing novels?
1: First of all, everybody should know that I'm 75, so this is a long history. Back when I was about 16, and I was at a basketball camp, but I was a terrible player. There was a Girl Scout camp going on the same campus, and since I figured I couldn't get any girls' attention by my basketball prowess or the lack thereof, I decided maybe I could start writing and attract somebody to the poor writer kind of persona. So I wrote the first few chapters of the absolute worst novel ever written in the history of the world. It also didn't attract any girls. So after that, I had been writing some poetry and was encouraged by a few people to continue. I wrote it. That worked a little better with a couple of girls, but not in any significant long-term way. And then I went to college, and my intention was to be a writer. I was nominated for a Danforth Fellowship, and the agreement I made with myself is if I got the Danforth Fellowship, I would go to graduate school to a writing program at Rutgers or Iowa or somewhere. But I didn't get it. So then the other half of that agreement was I would go to work. And from that point forward, for about 45 years or so, I had responsibilities, and I got married early in the first marriage and stayed with that until my wife asked me to leave, started a company, closed that when the Department of Revenue in North Carolina decided to change their rules about sales and use tax, and I had to close the company, and on and on and on. Finally, after I met my second wife, and she was diagnosed with one type of breast cancer in 2000 and a more aggressive form in 2010. I retired in early 2016 to have more time with her, and she died 3 months later. And then after about 2 years of trying to come to terms with her loss, I realized that I had nothing in my life that gave me a reason to get up in the morning. So I decided to go back to writing and had part of a novel written, which is actually the sixth novel in the series, that is finished, but I need to write the other five first. So consequently, I wrote the first novel and then the second novel. First novel came out last November. Second novel came out in April. And I've always had a love of Westerns. You know, I could never get enough of those, whether they were Saturday morning TV shows in black and white or whether they were this weird publishing company out of Nashville back in the 50s That's 1950s, in case anybody wants to know, not 1850s. I'm not that old. But there was this publishing company that essentially published kind of knockoff books. Like there was a series that was like James Fenimore Cooper, only not. And there was, and the gentleman who promoted the books would always dress up in a suit made of book jackets and walk in the 4th of July parade in Nashville and in Clarksville, where my mama's daddy's family was from. One of those books was called The Virginia Gentleman. And it was just a wonderful book when you were like 12 years old. So the love of Westerns goes back a long time. And I just felt the need to write some Westerns.
0: And definitely, I think of your book and I think of, you know, Louis L'Amour. I told you this off the air, then, and you told me such an interesting thing that you've read all of his books and you've read them like 5 times. Well, you and I have that in common. I just love them. And so it's so cool that you've gone down this path. So let's dive into the Devil's Shadow series. The Shadow appears book one in the Devil's Shadow series, of course, and under Bert Tyson, which you can get for a song on Amazon or Barnes and Noble. Let's talk about one of your main characters. Talk about Captain Robert Hester. Let's talk about how awful it was, you know, post Civil War and what you wrote about. Tell us what the series is about and this first one.
1: I will. Let me preface it, however, with the reason that I chose a Confederate officer as the protagonist. As I was facing the failures in my life, I realized that I had never been prepared to deal with failure. As much as my parents taught me, they did not teach me how to deal with failure. Society didn't teach me that, and I thought most young men or men my age had the same experience. And so I looked for a metaphor for someone facing failure, having lost everything, and trying to find out how to continue with his life. And I thought there was no better metaphor than a Confederate soldier who lost his cause, lost his purpose, if you will, lost his family, lost his home, and had nothing left. And so therefore, going back to your question now, The Shadow Appears begins with Captain Robert Hester in a hospital in Richmond.

0: that was arranged between Mosby, who at that time was no longer a major, but a general, and Robert E. Lee. And so he travels with Jefferson Davis to Danville, which is actually, in case anybody cares, the third capital of the Confederacy, for 7 days or thereabouts. He decides when they're in Danville that he and his sergeant will ride a scouting mission to find out how far the Union forces have come from the east, because they know that Grant's forces are north of them, Stoneman's forces are south and west of them. So he rides, and he decides, because his family's home is only about 60 miles or so from Danville, that he'll stop by and see his family before he leaves with Davis for wherever Davis is going. And as he and his sergeant find the near the house, they hear gunfire and they see smoke, and they climb a hill and see what are called bummers, or what were called bummers then. They were usually, half of them might have been true soldiers, the rest were all volunteers, and their job was to find forage and food for, in this case, Stoneman's army. They were completely uncontrolled. There was no command structure, and they looted and raped and killed as much as doing the foraging that they were supposed to do. And he watches his father killed and his sister killed, and the black woman who was a second mother to him killed, and his fiance killed.
1: And there's even more to that story as we continue our conversation with Bert Tyson, and the name of the book, The Shadow Appears. We're going to talk about The Shadow Grows, too, as well in that series. That's on The Flip with me, Kate Delaney.
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2: So we're back with our guest, Bert Tyson. That's his nom de plume, James Van Lann, talking about his book series, the series that has two books where The Shadow Grows is book two, The Shadow Appears is book one. We've been talking about what happened to Captain Robert Hester, some horrific things. And there is still one more thing that happened that pushed him over the edge. What happened?
3: All of the property on fire.
2: Wow.
3: And at that point, then, and I don't mean to be giving away too much.
2: Yeah, don't tell us everything, yeah.
3: Well, at that point, he has lost everything. And the rest of the novel continues with his attempt to rejoin Davis, and after Davis is captured, to go to Texas, where the Trans-Mississippi Command was the last Confederate army in the field. And so he travels through the devastation of the South after Sherman's march to the sea through Georgia primarily, but then there were similar things. The whole idea of the Union total war on civilians and their ability to provide food and support to the Confederate troops destroyed much of the South. And so he travels through that destroyed South. And then after that, he saves a Confederate corporal who's going to be hanged by, there was a movie made with Michael McConaughey recently that glorified this gentleman whose name is escaping me at the moment, who had seceded from the Confederacy to rejoin the Union.
2: Oh, yeah. Uh-huh. And that's who got him.
3: Yeah. Uh-huh. And so part of his mob captures this Texas Confederate corporal and is preparing the hanging. Captain Hester saves him, and the three of them, his sergeant, and the corporal go to Texas for him to join the Trans-Mississippi Command, but it surrenders before he gets there. So he's left now with no fighting force to join in the U.S. And so they decide to go to accompany the corporal to his home outside of a town now known as Rio Frio. But at that time, it was known as Dogtown because all of the outlaws had taken over the town, and they sat around and shot dogs and anything else while they were drunk, taking bets on who could kill what.
2: Wow. Wow. And we don't want to we'll stop there because we don't want to tell everyone everything because what happens? What's the redemption? And then we will say that, you know, you go into the next book and the same thing. We won't tell you too much about it, except for what's real.
3: We won't go too far.
2: Right. What's really cool, though, about this one is, you know, the war's behind them. You got the enemies are kind of really out of the reach. And now you got Captain Hester is going into Mexico, and he's got all these kind of ghosts. That's what it is. It's ghosts more than anything. Yep. What was it like writing the second one, writing book two in the Devil's Shadow series, The Shadow Grows?
3: Well, in some ways, personally, I have a bunch of ghosts also. And they have invaded my dreams for a long time, but especially after Nan's death in 2016. So that part of it I understood fine. And the attempt to find a way to live, to go forward in life, was another thing that I knew personally. So that became kind of the basis for what Captain Hester does in the second novel, trying to find a way to survive. Excuse me, trying to find a reason to live. And he, through happenstance and his own personal code, finds some things, unexpected things, like an old Mescalero Apache woman, and a half dog, half wolf, and a wounded vaquero, Mexican cowboy, and we go from there.
2: And I love it too, because it's really about survival. It's really about second chances. It's so much in this, and finding the reason to live. How you set that up beautifully, and what you were seeing in your own life, how tough it is exactly what you see here. What's happening with Captain Hester and the idea of the ghost and, you know, the Mescalero Apache elder. There's a really unbelievable story about that. And there's so much about the frontier that I love and how really tough it is. It's really tough on the frontier. It's pretty, I would say, unforgiving, unrelenting, right?
3: Absolutely.
2: Which makes it interesting too.
3: And every decision has consequences. And some of those consequences are not pleasant ones. Some of them are hard. Some of them are life-threatening. But you still have to make decisions. And either you make the courageous decision or you make the easy decision. There's really not a whole lot of gray. It's black and white on the frontier. And now there's a saying that courage is not lack of fear. It's saddling up and riding out despite the fear. And I find that to be a very important part of what I call the cowboy code, and also the reality of mid-19th century frontier life.
2: Yeah. The Shadow Appears, The Shadow Grows under Bert Tyson. You can get it on Amazon, Barnes & Noble. When people read your books, what do you hope they take away?
3: Well, a couple of things. Number one, and I think this is probably unlikely, but I still hope for it, because Westerns were so important to me as a boy. They gave me a code to live by. They gave me heroes to aspire to be. And I think that's so sadly lacking in today's society, that I would love for some young boys and or young girls, I have no preference on sex or gender, to read the books and find some of the same things that I found as a boy. Beyond that, I would like for other readers, one, just to enjoy the Western, but two, also to understand the man and understand how to survive terrible things in their own lives.
2: Well, that sums it up so well as to a great takeaway, a couple of great takeaways for both of these books. Go and get them now. Like I said, you can get them for a song. You can get them on Amazon, Barnes & Noble. Jim, thank you so much for joining us on the show, Jim Van Lan. And again, under Bert Tyson, don't forget that if you're looking up the books. And we look forward to our next conversation. Thanks so much for coming on.
3: Absolutely. Can I make one quick plug?
2: Yes.
3: The third book in the series, The Shadow Seeks a Home, is, I hope, appearing sometime between the middle of January and the end of February. It's a continuation of the story.
2: Nice. Well, we look forward to that. That's perfect. Great way to kick off 2027. Thank you for coming on.
3: Okay, thank you for the opportunity and for the kindness.
2: And of course, don't forget, you can always catch Author's Corner and that conversation with James Van Lan on our podcast, and our podcasts, two of them, America Tonight podcast, which is the entire show, or the Saucy Highlights, Kate Delaney Radio with Extra Sauce, and he'll be on both of those. And I'm going to end on this note. I had a chance to meet her once a long time ago, Bonnie Tyler, the singer known for hits like The Total Eclipse of the Heart and Holding Out for a Hero, that I like that song, died on Wednesday. I didn't realize that. According to her family, she was 75, and she died in a hospital in Portugal where she was being treated for an illness. You know, she was born in Wales, and she had that really distinctive kind of husky, what was husky voice? She had a husky voice that helped her really climb the charts. And she landed her first big hit in 1977 with that track, It's a Heartache, which peaked at, I guess, number 3 in the U.S. and number 4 in the U.K. And, you know, people still play that. Whether you're 20 or you're 80, you may have heard that song. All right, once again, thanks to all of you for listening to the show. We'll catch you again on America Tonight, my friends.
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1: 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From ABC News, I'm Dave Packer. The U.S. and Iran exchanging a new round of airstrikes. The U.S. military hitting at least 9 towns in Iran. And Tehran launching attacks toward Kuwait, Bahrain, and Jordan.
6: What we've heard from U.S. Central Command is that while, yes, they have increased the number of targets that they've been striking, a total of 170 over the last 2 days, they also remain poised, they say, to provide defensive measures should there be any kind of Iranian attack. So far, what we've seen is successful interceptions. Dozens of Iranian drones and missiles were fired at neighboring countries, and all were intercepted or it may have caused minimal damage.
1: ABC's Louis Martinez in a Utah courtroom Thursday. Recordings played and text messages read between Tyler Robinson, the man accused of killing Charlie Kirk, and his former roommate and romantic partner, Lance Twiggs. The messages read aloud by Utah State Bureau of Investigation case agent Brian Davis.
7: How long have you been planning this?
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7: And Tyler replies, a bit over a week, I believe.
1: A judge is considering whether to proceed with the case against Robinson. The family of Nolan Xavier Wells plans to conduct an independent autopsy following the 18-year-old's mysterious death. The Mississippi teen went missing on the 4th of July while on a boating trip with a high school friends at a popular undeveloped island. Police say the friends left the island without Wells, whose body was found 2 days later. ABC's Alex Perez says the local sheriff's department is now facing pressure to find out exactly what happened.
9: The White House touted the $3.47.
1: And authorities have this week solicited help from the public for asking for any video images from people who were there on Horn Island over the 4th of July weekend. What was supposed to be a one-day strike for nearly 4,000 nurses at Brigham and Women's Hospital in Boston has turned into a five-day strike after the hospital locked out striking nurses through July 13th. 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
12: An Idaho woman who claimed her toddlers died last year after being vaccinated is facing murder charges. Prosecutors now saying that 23-year-old Andrea Shaw suffocated her twins, Dallas and Tyson, after she called 911 claiming she found them dead in a shared bed. ABC's Melissa Adon has more.
13: Shaw was arrested 5 days after giving birth to a third child. She's not entered a plea, and her lawyer says she's innocent. Now, if convicted in Idaho, she could face life in prison or the death penalty by firing squad.
12: The first so-called Freedom Fuel Network gas station has opened in Philadelphia. A White House official telling ABC News that Freedom Fuel Network's a private company and that the administration is not involved in the company and has not provided any funding. ABC's Stephen Portnoy has more.
14: An aide at the White House says this company is reducing its margin simply to make gas prices more affordable for customers. The president put it this way in his post. He said, quote, they are doing this because they love the USA. Of course, not every retailer can do that. Gas stations are known to be a low-margin business. But then again, discounts are a time-tested way to drive up sales.
12: Facebook's parent company Meta introduced a new AI tool. It says follows instructions to edit images from multiple references, including Instagram. A spokesperson for the Center for Democracy and Technology telling ABC users would not be notified if their images are used to create abusive content. Dave Packer, ABC News.
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15: Overnight along the Wasatch Front, we'll see decreasing clouds and a low of 67 in Salt Lake City. That's actually normal for this time of year, but the afternoon highs are going well above normal. We'll be at 100 degrees on Friday, 103 on Saturday, and peak at 106 on Sunday. That's only one off of our all-time record in Salt Lake City. It'll also break the daily record for Sunday's heat. From the KSL Weather Center.
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0: Until Eclipse of the Heart singer is dead at the age of 75. Kylian Mbappe scores another goal. It's 8 for him, and France rolls on to the semifinals after beating Morocco. We got the deets. I'm Kate Delaney, but first to the top, we roll into the rundown here on America Tonight. As the U.S. and Iran are continuing those technical talks after 2 days of strikes, the beat goes on. And what does it mean? Because you have these delegations from both countries entering those negotiations last month aimed at a war-ending deal based on that memorandum of understanding that we talked about on this show so much, signed by both countries. But now it's been a lot of crossfire while the technical negotiations continue to roll on. That's on nuclear issues. So the U.S. says we're still committed, but it is a 60-day ceasefire, but yet there's a lot of firing going on. Iran is saying they've got a damaged railway line rebuilt within 15 hours after the U.S. strikes. The U.S. is saying, just look at what we've done. And if you see the video, you can see some of the attacks that have happened on various areas that are precarious for that country. And this is all having to do with Hormuz. Here is the president on Iran and more strikes.
1: We just hit them very hard. And I say we hit them 20-1. Every time they hit us, we're going to hit them 20.
0: All right, so it is the back and forth. There's no question about that for sure. Meanwhile, you have, like I said, a lot of the negotiations, the dance, the technical part of it, that was a huge part of that memorandum of understanding that's happening. So I look at a map and I'm looking at these attacks and these locations. And, you know, you're talking about several explosions, for example, that were on the island of Abu Musa. That's at the entrance of the Strait of Hormuz in the Persian Gulf. That island has a small airport and a town that is used. You got explosions also reported in a couple of the big port cities and the military facilities in some key areas. So this isn't just a few little drone hits. This is a bunch. In fact, in one of the small areas in Shirik, a local official there says 3 people were killed and 15 injured after a strike on a commercial fishing pier. So stay tuned for much, much more on that. And we'll have some more details on it as we motor through this hour. All right. In the meanwhile, it was drama in the courtroom as we look at what's going on in the Charlie Kirk murder case. This is about getting it through, meaning pushing it all the way through to the trial level, going through all the preliminary stuff. And what has happened in the courtroom is the alleged killer has now faced his roommate, who, when I say his roommate in the testimony that he made to police officials, where there was an argument over what should be played and should it even be played in the courtroom, and there were plenty that argued against playing it. It went on anyway. Lance Twiggs was Charlie Robinson's roommate, the alleged shooter of Charlie Kirk, his boyfriend as well. And here's a little bit of the questioning that aired of Lance Twiggs.
2: Didn't go into detail. I just asked him in person if what he said was true the night before, and he said it was. I started crying a little bit and said he wishes he hadn't done it. And then kept going around and just doing stuff, I think, to keep himself busy or distracted or something.
0: Yeah, so that was a piece of that investigative interview with the ex-roommate and the romantic partner, Twiggs, and revealing even some of the texts between the two of them, more of those details in this hearing for Tyler Robinson, who's facing that aggravated murder and other charges over the conservative activist's death back in last September. And this is all going on in a Utah courthouse where they say it's controlled chaos outside because the public is allowed in. It's wide open, so it's a matter of who gets in the courtroom. There are people that are camping outside to be able to get inside. So for the first time, the prosecution revealed images of the alleged murder weapon, too, a bolt-action rifle, as well as an engraved couple of bullets and cartridges found at the crime scene at the Robinsons' residence, and a bunch of inscriptions where there was messages that said, if you can read this, you are gay and fascist catch, and then a cartridge engraved with a test shot found at the home that the suspects shared with Twiggs. So there was a lot of gasps, apparently, in the courtroom, even though some were aware of some of the things that have already been reported, actually hearing it and hearing the texts that was going on between the two of them. And of course, Twiggs saying that he wished that that had not happened, and saying that even Robinson was remorse by what he had done. And Robinson's defense team raised a lot of objections to exhibits and testimony throughout these whole proceedings, and the defense spent hours questioning the analyst who signed the report, asking about protocol and testing and interpretation and margins of error and all that, making sure that the case is airtight. Kirk's widow, Erica Kirk, and his parents have been in the court throughout the week, as were Donald Trump Jr. and his new wife, being there as for support for Erica Kirk throughout all that has happened here. All right, in the world of flightmares, it doesn't get any bigger than this, certainly. And what are we talking about? We're talking about Air Force One, and of course there is the new plane. So it's something strange that happened with the Air Force One, the new Air Force plane, the new president's plane, as to whether or not it was safe or not, because the plane, the gift was replaced, and Air Force One ultimately was brought in to retrieve the president from the NATO conference. So there was confusion as to what was happening. What was happening there? And when the president was asked about it, he says it's perfectly fine. But there's some questions as to whether the new model that was, you know, shown off, etc., the gift, was this $400 million plane, really had all the security that was needed so that it was safe enough for the president. Because why was the old Air Force One brought in? I don't know. It's a question of course you want the president to be safe. So the new Air Force One apparently doesn't have the defensive countermeasures of the previous model. So it's a potential risk when you talk about moving the president. So the new Air Force One was flown to Turkey, but he wasn't returned on that. And so that just raised a lot of interesting questions that were really not answered as to what was going on there. Why would there be a switch of the planes? The White House just kind of defending the plane's safety measures. And I saw some diagrams of the movie Air Force One where they were dodging lasers and they were able to have the counterattacking of it, and people were comparing it to that the new $400 million plane was not equipped in that way. All right, coming up next, some more odds and ends.
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0: Yeah, that's right. That's Bonnie Tyler, that familiar voice, and that song so popular that came out in the 70s and still is a song that you hear today. So the Grammy-nominated Welsh singer died Wednesday, July 8th, following a hospitalization in Portugal, celebrating the release of new music in her final Instagram post before her death. She was admitted into a hospital in May for emergency intestinal surgery. She spent a month in an induced coma before waking up what they called very unwell in June. And her family and team said they were heartbroken to announce that she unexpectedly passed away the other night in Portugal as a result of that illness that she was being treated for. So that song wasn't her only song, but certainly it was one of her most popular songs. And on that Instagram post that that she released, she had talked about a new song that she was releasing and had said that Homeless is a powerful new documentary. I'm grateful for the opportunity to perform on its soundtrack, and the song and the film are both available on streaming, and a limited supply of vinyls can be ordered through the link in my bio. So how sad. She was definitely a pop icon, and like I said, that was just one of her many, many, many, many songs. There was certainly a handful of them that were up there on the charts back in her time, and one that just kept coming back, and that was one of them for sure. All right, we move from her sad passing, which, by the way, I was reading something I had no idea. She was a relative of the actress Catherine Zeta-Jones, who was on X saying that she was sad to hear about her passing. Meanwhile, in Pueblo, Colorado, it's the Aspen fire that people are sad and worried about. It's grown to over 96,000 acres. It's only 15% contained. You have so many firefighters there. In fact, there's a great school there, Colorado State University, and it's now become home to, they're accommodating over 1,700 firefighters trying to fight this Aspen blaze. So you think about it, with those acres, it makes it about the same size as the city and the county of Denver, to give you an idea of what we're talking about. So many people sadly losing homes. It is always about life, though, right? Getting everybody evacuated, getting animals, people, etc., out of those homes. And they've done a great job with evacuating all the people that were in the way of this fire. And it's become one of Colorado's largest ever. I caught a story about a couple, the Rasmussens, who had just built their dream home, complete with the guest house and all of that, and had people help them do it. Just absolutely beautiful on their little corner of earth. And unfortunately, it was right in the middle of this fire. So here they are talking about how really rough it is when you go through this.
1: It's really hard to take it all in. Kind of been numb here for a while now.
0: Yeah, and people are donating things, and they talked about how great people have been, but it's the reality of losing everything in your house, everything from, you know, pictures, etc., to down to the studs. I mean, the whole thing that you've just poured your life into. And that's what a lot of people are talking about. They're grateful for getting out, but then it's the reality of, wow, what just happened to us, and processing all of that. I'm sure some people listening, sadly, have been through some kind of a fire, and you know exactly what I'm talking about. I've had a couple of friends that have dealt with that, and it was unexpected. It was one of those forest fire kind of things, and they were grateful for the help in getting out, but then it was the reality of having to, you know, rebuild your world, basically, in the middle of trying to live your life at the same time, sometimes getting kids to school and whatnot. All right, it is a matter of a battle over whether or not daylight savings time is your thing. We've talked about this before, and the clock is ticking on daylight savings time. You know, when you think about it, if we look about next time around for daylight savings time, it would be March 14th to 2027. I made sure I was looking this up right. And it ends November 7th, 2027. So adjusting the clocks, and there's always the question of, is this worth it in doing this? Do people like daylight savings time or not? And the Sunshine Protection Act is trying to officially lock the clock and end the twice yearly time change and make daylight savings time the national year-round time. That is going to be legislation that once again is being taken up next week, and there's a big push to make this happen. So we've heard this before, but what some on the Hill are saying is that they hear from Americans constantly saying they're sick and tired of changing their clocks, that it's unnecessary, it's a decades-old practice that's kind of an annoyance more than a benefit to them. So if it's passed, it would make sunrise and sunset times different later in the day during the winter months. And so some people find that that works. But there's a study by the American Academy of Sleep Medicine that found that 63% of Americans would prefer to eliminate seasonal time changes. 55% experienced tiredness following the switch. And that when daylight savings time is in effect, the prolonged light exposure can delay bedtime, though, and disrupt sleep patterns. I don't know. What do you think? Do you like the idea of locking it down, lock the clock, or changing it, doing that tradition that we do every single year of our lives? And then the confusion with Arizona, and are they in daylight savings time? What's happening there? Do they not recognize? There's always the same questions over and over again. I think they're going to lock it down. I think they're going to get the votes and they're going to lock it down, but we'll see if that happens. You got to have the votes and go through the rigmarole of what happens to make that become a reality. And there are some that don't want to see that happen, so there is that. All right, there is this as well. If you miss something on the show, what's the best way to catch the hot highlights, the saucy highlights, like I like to say? Well, you go to Kate Delaney Radio with extra sauce.
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0: And, of course, you can get that on Apple or Spotify or any of the platforms that are out there listening on one of our great affiliates is always the best. But if you miss something, that's the way you can find it. And I know a lot of people are doing that. They hear something, they miss an author, they miss a conversation, they miss the funnies, they miss the man cave. And the man cave, in where we look at all sports, some of you don't get that, some of you do. So then you would be able to do that by picking up the sauce, right? Picking up the sauce. This was a crazy thing that happened. If there isn't enough going on in Colorado, in the Grand Canyon, there's this mystery illness that is triggering an investigation after rafters are reporting these crazy symptoms. So the National Park Service has launched an investigation into this weird illness. Several people went on social media last week to report a cluster of unexplained illnesses that have left doctors searching for answers. The rafters, as they were going on these two-week trips, got these conditions when they came back home, and it's really spread. They think it might be a mosquito-borne illness, like dengue fever. Ugh. According to a Facebook group, Grand Canyon Private Boaters, four people became sick after 16 went on this rafting trip in mid-June. Fever, chills, fatigue, pneumonia, even more complications, fluid in the lungs, loss of consciousness by a couple of the people. X-rays don't show anything, and some seem like they're healing, others getting worse. Some saying that they have developed this thing called cobblestoning, which is an infection on a bruised area of the shin that feels like a broken bone. Ugh, that doesn't sound good to me at all. And the rest of the group is saying, well, we didn't really encounter any ticks during the trip, but they did say they saw mosquitoes on several nights. And what happened is, like, a couple of them, specifically one, went to an emergency room with a swollen knee and this bone-crushing joint pain after that trip. And they're saying they slept out at night and did get a few mosquito bites. So now it sounds like dengue fever. Oh, would that not be the worst? You're on the trip of a lifetime, paddling along this beautiful Grand Canyon, and the mosquitoes get you. And you have no idea what's happening to you, right? All of a sudden it appears and you feel really, really ill. Ugh. All right, so on that note, we are going to talk to a doctor about something completely different, AI and health on the flip.
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3: ABC News, I'm Dave Packard. Iran's late supreme leader was laid to rest early Friday morning, months after being killed at the start of the war. His burial marks the end of a week of mourning. Regime support is filling the streets, some of them carrying banners, including one threatening President Trump. No signs overnight of large-scale U.S. airstrikes, but in the previous 2 days, the U.S. military said it struck 170 targets. What was supposed to be a one-day strike for nearly 4,000 nurses at Brigham and Women's Hospital in Boston has turned into a five-day strike after the hospital locked out striking nurses through July 13th. Registered nurse Jim McCarthy.
10: We've been trying to negotiate with them since last week. We've been trying to sit down a few times. We were hoping to do it on Monday. They said, nope, just go walk. We don't care. And then today, strike began.
3: Eight men indicted for their alleged roles in a plan to attack last month's UFC event at the White House. They face murder and terrorism conspiracy charges. This is ABC News.
11: Overnight along the Wasatch Front, look for decreasing clouds and a low of 67 degrees. During the day on Friday, the heat is on. 100 in Salt Lake City, 107 in St. George. We'll be at 103 on Saturday with lots of sunshine, and then peak in Salt Lake on Sunday at 106, one off the all-time record for Salt Lake. We'll stay in the 100s through Monday, Tuesday before backing it off into the 90s as we head through the middle to end of the week. From the KSL Weather Center, I'm Kevin Eubank.
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0: Really thrilled to welcome to the show Dr. Andrew Diamond, Chief Medical Officer at Amazon One Medical. 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Thanks for coming on, Dr. Diamond.
1: Thank you so much for having me. I'm excited as well, Kate.
0: So it's true. When you need care, when you need professional care, the key thing is, how do we get it? How fast can we get it? And now you've got, you know, One Medical, and the things that you're doing with it is absolutely incredible. So let's talk about, let's just dive in. What is Amazon Health AI?
1: Well, Health AI is in many ways a natural extension of what One Medical has been doing for the last 20 years, which is really try to address the fundamental problem you just described. Let's make it easier for people to get the healthcare that they need when they need it and prevent all the downstream illness that really is so troublesome and so problematic in healthcare, and especially in America. 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
0: Wow. So how exactly does it work in giving me and the listeners a personalized experience?
1: Well, you can ask it generic questions and it'll give you really great answers. But mm-hmm. to get that personalized experience, you know, the more it knows about you, the more helpful it can be. So when you sign up for Health AI, you're becoming a patient of One Medical, and One Medical will invite you to grant us access to your health records through what we call health information exchanges, which are these systems for sharing health information between clinical entities. So when One Medical has access to your health history for treatment purposes, Health AI can see that history and use that as context when offering advice and recommendations, just as a physician would. In fact, we think of Health AI as really part of the One Medical care team. And those records typically come in within minutes, so that information can get incorporated into your conversation with Health AI pretty much right away.
0: Wow. So, I mean, along those same lines, it's what you're saying. What are some of the questions Health AI can answer?
1: Well, I mean, you might ask it, what do I need to know about this cholesterol result? It says my LDL is 124. It says that's abnormal. What does that mean for me? Or you might say, you know, I want to start a new antidepressant. I don't want to use the same old things that I've used before. I want something that's safe with my current prescriptions. What should I consider? Or you might, you know, wake up with a new painful swelling somewhere on your body. Let's say you've got a swollen toe. You can show that toe to the camera, and Health AI can help you understand what diagnoses you might consider based on your full health history. So whether it's getting connected to an appointment with a physician to talk about a worsening health condition like a palpitations, or getting your prescriptions renewed for some routine stuff, all of that, you can just ask Health AI for help and it can get you down the path. If you get to the point where you need an actual diagnosis confirmed or a treatment prescribed, then it can connect you to the human clinicians who can make that happen.
0: Wow. And you know that people always worry about this. Is my protected health information safe and secure?
1: Absolutely. This is something we take extraordinarily seriously. It is absolutely essential in healthcare. Amazon is already internationally known for data privacy and security. One Medical has always prided ourselves on treating our patients' health data with standards that exceed the already rigorous legal standards that are out there. So all of the conversations that you might have with Health AI are happening in this highly secure, what we call HIPAA-protected environment that's subject to really best-in-class encryption and access controls and security testing all the time. That protected health information is really only used to help us take better care of you. It's not being sold to third parties. It's not being used in Amazon ads or for marketing on the Amazon store.
0: Yeah. And you mentioned this, but it's worth reemphasizing it. Do you need to be a One Medical member or a Prime member to access Health AI?
1: You don't. 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
0: Wow. So where do listeners go for more information, Doc?
1: Just go to health.amazon, or you can look in the Amazon app and look under medical care, or you can go to the One Medical app if you're already a One Medical member, and you'll find it right there on the homepage.
0: Wow. 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Great stuff. Thank you so much for coming on.
1: Thanks so much for having me, Kate. Really appreciate it.
2: All right, that is great. A lot of people turn to that doctor's caution, though, to make sure that you go and see a doctor and don't think, oh, okay, well, that's what that answers that question. Kind of a bigger step than Googling, but you just got to be careful with how you use it. And that's AI in general, right? But I think for a lot of things, I like the idea of that tool. There's no question. It's just another thing in your arsenal when you're something's not right, or you're just kind of thinking, well, maybe it's this, and then you get that consultation that could make a little bit of a difference in how you proceed. Speaking of proceeding, a little bit of sports shorts here. Kylian Mbappe has a goal and an assist. France beat Morocco 2-0 in the World Cup quarters. He did that for familiar arms out wide and spun around after scoring his eighth goal. He is tied with Lionel Messi for the most goals in the tournament so far. And it looked like nothing was happening, and it wasn't. In fact, I was out, came back to the nest, and of course the game was on, and I came in just in time to see him score his goal, and so finally breaking up that 0-0 tie. And one thing, though, that is worrisome is apparently there was a concern as to how he went down to the ground in the 76th hard by a Moroccan defender, and he was taken off for a substitute a minute later. He's then shown on the bench with an ice pack on his right ankle. And after the match, he did have both shoes on. He ran and jumped in celebration with his teammates. He said, "I took a knock to the ankle, but I'm fine." So France faces either Spain or Belgium in the semifinals in Dallas on Tuesday. How about that? France beating Morocco by the same score in the semifinals of the 2022 tournament in Qatar, when the Atlas Lions became the first African team to make it that far. France now remains on track to become only the third nation to play in the final of three consecutive World Cups. They're not there yet, but they're on track for it. Last time out, they lost to Argentina, and they're hoping this time they get there and it'll be much different experience for them. So for

0: soccer fans in general that will be there to see it. The Yankees got some sweet revenge on the Rays out at the Trop in St. Petersburg. Two of the top scoring teams in Major League Baseball. They beat them up 12-4. And I caught some highlights of this, too. I was watching a bit of this game, and Ben Rice hit two homers and drove in five runs. Austin Wells went deep, and the Yankees pulled off that win. The Rays had gotten the better of them in a couple of these games, so how about that? And Junior Caminero connected for the Rays, who have a four-game lead over the Yankees still in the East. But they have injuries they're dealing with. I mean, they're riddled with injuries. Aaron Judge is going to have his injured right rib re-imaged next week. So for the Yankees, they won for just the third time in 14 games. They've lost seven games in the standings in a span as the Rays have gone 10-4. That's a baseball. Lots of games to be played in baseball. One of my favorite sports of the big four. Yes, I think there's nothing like hearing the crack of the bat, going to a game, having, you know, it's like where you have great conversation, you're watching what's happening, and get to spend some time with people. It's awesome to go and catch a game. Hopefully, all of you listening have that opportunity to do it. Even some of the minor league teams it's cheaper ticket, and it's a lot of fun to go see them, too. All right, coming up next, it's all about your opinions as we hit the mailbag. Plus, the price of oil sadly shoots up because of what's happening in the Strait of Hormuz. We'll check that and the pre-market bell along with it next.
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2: All right, without further ado, we dive right in. This one from Mitch, who's listening to us. 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He says, Delaney, the Rays are doing pretty well, though the last couple against the Yankees haven't been so thrilling. The Yankees are wiping them up. However, standing-wise, having more than four games on the Yankees is a very, very good thing. This is a good, solid team made up of veterans and a couple of really good young players. I like this balance. I like the Rays to go pretty far. We'll see as we get deeper into the season. But at least up to the All-Star break, I say Rays up. How about you? Oh, yeah. You're talking about my neighborhood. Rays up. It's cool. It's a clever slogan for the Tampa Bay Rays, where you see flags that say that and you see yard signs that say Rays up, and there's some excitement for the Tampa Bay Rays. And of course, there's a controversy over the new stadium, which would be in Tampa, and people are not happy, arguing about staying in St. Pete and arguments about the Trop and all of that. All right, we move on to this one from Dell, who is listening to us on WSVA in Virginia, 550 a.m. Kate, you're new to us. I really like the show. I found it when I was driving back from a trip down in South Carolina, and you were making me laugh out loud at some of what you were entertaining us with, as you call them, the zingers or something, the one-liners. It was pretty funny. I have to give you some cred for that. At least you're telling the jokes at the level that my grandkids would understand, so I borrowed a couple of them, and it worked out, and that's all I care about. All right, but it's not about that. I wanted to see your thoughts on what you think now happens with this so-called diplomacy and this memorandum. Is it just completely shredded, and is the whole thing off? Such a great question, right? Well, the ceasefire is collapsing because you got fire between the U.S. and Iran over the past couple of days, and so this is a renewed kind of state of volatility, I would say. But what does it mean? There are continuing, while this is happening, there still is some negotiating that's going on. You know, the USS Abraham Lincoln crews getting ready for strikes. And it's so weird because then you have these conversations. And you just had the slain supreme leader that was buried after all these wild marathon ceremonies. And his son and successor hasn't been seen publicly since becoming the country's leader. And then here's the big twist, too, that, and I should have mentioned this at the top, Israel shared some intelligence with the U.S. that Tehran has devised a new plan to assassinate President Trump. And because at the funeral, at Khamenei's funeral, they called for revenge against President Trump. So you have that mixed into the middle of all of this. But to just say it's a ceasefire, but we're firing on each other. Pakistan and Qatar are working to try to bring the U.S. and Iran really back hard to the negotiating table and make this happen. But it just seems like it keeps going to the same thing. Okay, we have diplomacy, but then we don't have diplomacy, right? And the U.S. is always ready at a moment's notice, and the president said that, and of course we are, with the kind of military that we have to strike at a moment's notice. So yeah, it's up in the air. I mean, to me, it seems up in the air. I hope not. But oil is soaring, and I'm going to tell you that in a few minutes. And we have the same problems, right? And the Americans are complaining about gas prices because they're not good. And it's gone on since the end of February. And you can see the frustration with the president, too, and everything that he's saying. All right, let's go to this one. This one is from Nick, who is listening to us, WGCH, AM 1490 in Greenwich, Connecticut. Nick says, hello, Kate Delaney. It's very scary to hear about this outbreak of this parasite that has hit like 1,400 people in the country. And there's a ton of people in Michigan that have gotten sick. What do you make of this diarrhea, should I mention it, causing parasite that is hitting a lot of people when it comes to fruits and vegetables? This is the direct line. Yeah, it is scary, isn't it? It's, so it's like people saying, oh, do I have a stomach bug? What is it? And the name of it is, it's a weird name. It's Cyclosporias, I think. Cyclosporias, I think that's how you say it. And it's this parasitic infection. So you get this debilitating cramps, bloating, the whole thing, like no fun. And that what they're saying is they're seeing such a high number of it, and the Centers for Disease Control and Prevention, they've been investigating these clusters of cases in Illinois and New York and Michigan and Pennsylvania and Texas, and they say it appears to be linked to a Mexican-style restaurant, a grocery chain, a catered event. That's what they're finding so far, right? And so what does that mean? We're talking about vegetables and how this gets in to become, how these bugs become the E. coli and all of that. And they're just advising people on dealing with it that it's ugly and tough and you got to ride it. You know, you're riding it out. You're getting antibiotics for it, though. So if you feel really sick and you're not getting better, you got to try to make it to the doctors, I think. Well, so you can become one of the statistics, too. And people get so sick and they try to figure out, okay, let's trace this so we can figure out where this foodborne illness has come from. And just even reading about it, I'm like, it makes me not to want to have any vegetables. You know, when you eat raw produce, which I eat, and so what's associated with it? Raspberries, basil, lettuce, snap peas, cilantro, all of that. And they say that it's this egg-like stage of the parasite that plays out in your intestines. And I won't even go any deeper into that. It's like, just if you're really sick and you feel like you have a bug you can't shake, you might be a victim of that. And we'll see when they trace it back to what specifically they can knock down. Anyway, all right, let's move to, how about this one? This one is from Jay, and Jay is listening to us. News Talk 830, WCCO. So how about that? We certainly don't want the president on a plane that doesn't have the right kind of security, especially if there's a plot to kill him. So show off the plane, but don't take it to places like Turkey and NATO. What were they thinking? The new plane, yeah, is gorgeous, but if it doesn't have what is needed to protect the commander-in-chief, that's not a good thing if it's not completely retrofitted. I guess there was some confusion over that, but there must be security concerns. And why would they bring the older plane? Because it's a safer option is why they would do that. So to me, Kate, I would think don't have them flying around in that at this point in time, especially with serious threats. Yeah, you know, it's interesting. There was a post on social media that just said the president put this post there that said the change in planes was simply to give U.S. service members stationed at the base a chance to tour the aircraft, that everybody's excited, and we thought they should be the first, because this is brand new, right? And then the switching of the planes at the secure air base in the U.K. gave them mixed messages on the reasons for the change of the plans, and just saying there wasn't a security concern, except we sent it a little too early. So I don't know. Go figure. If it's not right, it has to be retrofitted. We know that. And when the president was asked about the security concern, he said Air Force One could be that the people, when they were saying they had to pull down the shades, you could be on a dangerous plane because of the sleaze bags we have to deal with. That's what he said. He said these people are sick people. I could see something like that. But yeah. The new plane is worth $400 million, And the key is it safe, secure, and equipped with the most advanced technologies that you need to protect the President of the United States? Yeah, there is that part of it. Yeah, of course. All right, thanks to the Minnesota 2, Jason and Daniel, for their excellent work, as always, on the technicals, and all of you for listening to this hour of the show. Remember, you can email me your thoughts 24/7, kate@katedelaneyradio.com. We're checking the oil in the next hour and the pre-market bell. So don't worry, we'll do that. Until then, be safe.
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7: From ABC News, I'm Sherry Preston. New details in that fatal ICE shooting of a Mexican man in Houston this week. Homeland Security officials telling ABC News the husband and father was not the target of the federal operation prompting officers to try to stop his vehicle.
8: Undocumented migrants are humans.
9: His son's calling for an independent investigation, saying their father was doing nothing illegal and would have complied had he known the men in unmarked vehicles were officers. The agents were not wearing body cams. A Homeland Security spokesperson is blaming Democrats and the partial government shutdowns for the delay in issuing them to officers.
7: ABC's Lana Moise. A new report revealing a possible reason that President Trump didn't take his brand new Air Force One when he left the NATO summit in Turkey. Details from ABC's Karen Waugh.
10: The Wall Street Journal reporting Israel recently shared intelligence with the U.S. about a new Iranian plot to assassinate President Trump. At the NATO summit in Turkey earlier this week, Trump spoke about Iranian threats against him.
11: They want to take out the U.S. leader, me. I'm on every list.
10: Those comments came shortly before the president departed Turkey in the older Air Force One plane instead of the newly retrofitted jet gifted by Qatar. Earlier this week, sources told ABC News the Secret Service urged the president to make the switch.
7: After 2 days of back and forth air attacks between the U.S. and Iran, a U.S. official says technical talks continue over nuclear issues. Democrats hoping to take back control of the U.S. Senate, focusing on the state of Maine, where candidate Graham Plattner has suspended his campaign after accusations of sex assault.
12: Seven candidates already running to replace him. Some, like former state Senate President Troy Jackson, a logger hoping to inherit Plattner's working class mantle.
13: What they consider a pickup truck progressive.
12: Democrats already eager to shift their focus from Plattner's scandals to Republican Senator Susan Collins.
7: That's ABC's Jay O'Brien in Washington. 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
7: A not guilty plea from Olympic canoeist David Hearn, who is charged with felony destruction of property at the Lincoln Memorial Reflecting Pool. Here's ABC's Alex Mallon.
16: As his attorney said yesterday in court, they expect to really push the administration for a vast amounts of discovery, which they say will be key to proving that their client is being vindictively prosecuted as a result of the administration's failures with respect to the Reflecting Pool renovations.
7: More questions about the death of Nolan Wells, the teenager who went boating with friends on an undeveloped island in Mississippi over the 4th of July. Wells is black. His friends, including Warren Cole, were white. They came home and he did not. ABC's Alex Perez with more from Cole's mother.
17: Ashley Cole had deactivated her account as her son and other friends were facing scrutiny after Wells' death. But when she returned to Facebook, she wrote, "Warren was interviewed," that's her son, "by the Jackson County Sheriff's Department and cooperated fully." She also says her son left Nolan Wells before returning to the mainland because the boat was taking on water and had a mechanical issue. Nolan, she said, made a decision to stay on the island and return inland later with another group of friends.
7: NBC's Alex Perez. Fewer people buying snacks and drinks at convenience stores. PepsiCo says that has hurt its bottom line. Its North American revenue sliding 2% last quarter. Sherry Preston, ABC News.
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18: Overnight along the Wasatch Front, we'll see decreasing clouds and a low of 67 in Salt Lake City. That's actually normal for this time of year, but the afternoon highs are going well above normal. We'll be at 100 degrees on Friday, 103 on Saturday, and peak at 106 on Sunday. That's only one off of our all-time record in Salt Lake City. It'll also break the daily record for Sunday's heat. From the KSL Weather Center.
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22: This is America in the Morning from Westwood One. Good morning, I'm John Trout. It's Friday, July 10th, 2026. Here's what's coming up on America in the Morning.
23: The United States has launched a new round of airstrikes targeting Iran.
24: The roommate and romantic partner of the man accused of killing Charlie Kirk told investigators that defendant Tyler Robinson had said he wishes he hadn't done it.
25: A U.S. Olympian pleads not guilty. I'm Clayton Neville.
26: Mexico plans to request criminal charges over the deaths of 17 Mexicans in ICE custody. I'm Ed Donahue.
27: U.S. soccer star Christian Pulisic added injury to insult during the World Cup loss to Belgium. I'm Sagar Meghani.
28: Mortgage rates march higher. I'm Alex Vega.
29: Meta says it's investing more than $9.1 billion to build its first artificial intelligence data center. I'm Donna Warren.
22: All ahead on America in the Morning. It's 7 past. The U.S. and Iran are once again exchanging fire in the Middle East. Here's the latest from correspondent John Gambrill.
23: The United States has launched a new round of airstrikes targeting Iran. The U.S. military central command says it hit some 90 targets in Iran today. Now, that includes sites at an airport, as well as missile launchers. That's according to black and white footage released by the U.S. Military Central Command. Meanwhile, in Iran, they say at least one person has been killed, a firefighter who was responding to a strike at an airport in Iranshahr. They also say that bridges apparently were targeted again for the first time in the war since this ceasefire has been put in place. U.S. President Donald Trump had threatened to begin targeting infrastructure in Iran over its continued attacks on ships trying to go through the Strait of Hormuz through a route around Oman to the south. Missile alert sirens went off in Bahrain, Kuwait, and Qatar this morning as Iran retaliated. There's no word on if there's any damage in those Gulf countries, but it just shows how everything is escalating, and this interim deal to try to end the war now looks increasingly at risk as this crossfire continues.
22: Testimony from Charlie Kirk's alleged assassin's romantic partner was presented in a Utah court by prosecutors in the case. Correspondent Hannah Schoenbaum is following details.
24: The roommate and romantic partner of the man accused of killing Charlie Kirk told investigators that defendant Tyler Robinson had said he wishes he hadn't done it. Prosecutors played parts of a video of their recorded interview with the roommate, Lance Twiggs, on the fourth day of a week-long preliminary hearing in the case.
0: Did he talk about what he had done?
1: Didn't go into detail. I just asked him in person if what he said was true the night before, and he said it was. I started crying a little bit and said he wishes he hadn't done it.
24: They also showed text messages between Robinson and Twiggs, Discord messages, and a handwritten letter they allege Robinson left for Twiggs, confessing to the crime and professing his love for Twiggs. Robinson appeared stoic while watching the video interview, but appeared to smirk at times while reading the text messages. And after an investigator read aloud the handwritten letter, one of Robinson's defense attorneys leaned over to ask if he was okay. He nodded yes. At the courthouse in Provo, Utah, I'm Hannah Schoenbaum.
22: A U.S. Olympian pleads not guilty in connection with alleged damage to the Lincoln Memorial Reflecting Pool. Correspondent Clayton Neville has that story.
25: U.S. Olympic canoeist David Davy Hearn was arraigned in D.C. Superior Court on Thursday on a single count of destruction of property. He's accused of causing more than $1,000 in damage to the Lincoln Memorial Reflecting Pool. Hearn's among at least four people facing charges in connection with the alleged tampering. President Trump began renovating the pool in the spring. U.S. Attorney for the District of Columbia, Jeannie Pirro, alleges that Hearn was seen forcefully and violently pulling up and removing the bottom liner of the pool with both hands on June 19th. Hearn's lawyer, Norm Eisen, says his client's innocent and calls the charges outrageous.
2: This indictment reflects the administration's effort to scapegoat Davey and to shift blame for their own failures.
25: Hearn's next hearing in the case is set for August 5th. I'm Clayton Neville.
22: 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It's 11 past. There's more questions than answers after a fatal shooting involving federal agents in Texas. That story and more when America in the Morning continues after these messages.

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0: you're with America in the Morning and on where severe weather might strike today to end the work week, here's AccuWeather.com meteorologist LaTroy Thornton.
1: A broad zone of high pressure over the southwest will only continue to expand and strengthen through the weekend, and as it does so, the result will be a similar expansion in rather hot conditions over a large chunk of the nation. In fact, through Sunday, very warm to at times hot conditions may stretch from interior California and the entirety of the southwest through nearly all of the plain states, the interior northwest, and places as far to the east as the Dakotas, even portions of Michigan. That hot and dry air is likely to lead to a heightened risk for fires over some of the Rocky Mountain states once again, even into the western portion of the Great Lakes region, with highs by Sunday likely to top 95 degrees for much of that same area as the heat wave continues into the early part of next week. In terms of today's precipitation, there are once again two areas with the risk for some severe weather, from eastern Colorado into the Texas and Oklahoma panhandles, and eastward across much of Kansas, central and southern Missouri, even southern Illinois and northwestern Tennessee. Thunderstorms this afternoon and tonight may bring strong wind gusts of 60 to 70 miles per hour, as well as some tornadoes. While in the mid-Atlantic and the northeast, afternoon and evening storms may also be gusty from far northern North Carolina through areas near and east of the I-81 corridor in Virginia, as well as northward through much of New Jersey and eastern Pennsylvania. Yet again, much of the eastern one-third of the nation has a chance for at least a spotty afternoon thunderstorm that could bring a downpour today, with that chance also extending across the Gulf Coast into South Texas. Showers and some thunderstorms look to be rather numerous from central Illinois through the Ohio Valley as well, with another round of monsoon thunderstorms developing for this afternoon from southeastern Arizona into New Mexico. That's the weather across America. I'm AccuWeather.com meteorologist LaTroy Thornton.
0: 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I'm John Trout. The Department of Homeland Security says federal agents involved in the shooting death of a Mexican national in Houston on Tuesday were not wearing body cameras. Correspondent Ed Donahue reports the incident has caused tensions to rise over immigration between the U.S. and Mexico.
2: Mexico plans to request criminal charges over the deaths of 17 Mexicans in ICE custody or during immigration operations under the Trump administration.
3: Podemos ser omisos.
2: Mexican President Claudia Sheinbaum says we cannot turn a blind eye to the Mexicans who have died during ICE operations or who are or were detained in these detention centers, which are operated by private companies contracted by ICE. The request, which carries no legal weight, will be submitted to state prosecutors and the Justice Department. It will be accompanied by civil lawsuits against the companies that operate the detention centers. Sheinbaum said Mexico decided to escalate its complaints after an ICE agent killed Mexican citizen Lorenzo Salgado Araujo in Houston this week. I'm Ed Donahue.
0: The man accused of shooting two National Guard troops near the White House in November of 2025, killing one of them, has been taken to the hospital for a potentially life-threatening medical condition after refusing to eat food while in pretrial custody. U.S. Marshals notified prosecutors in the case last month that the alleged gunman was at risk of long-term health issues due to his refusal to consume adequate nutrition. The reason for the alleged gunman's refusal to eat has not been disclosed, and a trial date for his case has not yet been scheduled. One of the players on the U.S. Men's World Cup team was injured during their match against Belgium. With details, here's correspondent Sagar Magani.
4: U.S. soccer star Christian Pulisic added injury to insult during the World Cup loss to Belgium. Pulisic was hobbling after hitting a Belgian player's leg while attempting a shot. A person familiar with the injury says Pulisic fractured his right leg and will be sidelined for several weeks, though he is expected to be ready for AC Milan's opener late next month. Pulisic was scoreless during the World Cup, missing one of five games with a calf injury and leaving two others early. I'm Sagar Magani.
0: It's 18 after. Most U.S. cities are turning their nose to data centers, where Meta plans to build after these messages.

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7: It's 20 past. Welcome back. You're with America in the Morning. Wall Street stabilized on Thursday after seeing losses earlier in the week after the U.S. resumed strikes in Iran. Correspondent Seth Soutelle has the market report.
8: I'm Seth Soutelle, and this is the AP Markets Report. Stocks rose and oil prices fell as calm returned to financial markets a day after fighting flared up again between the U.S. and Iran. The S&P 500 rose 0.8% Thursday. The index more than recovered its loss from the day before. The Dow added 139 points. That's about 0.3%. The NASDAQ Composite rose 1.3%. Oil prices gave back much of their gain from the day before. The price of a barrel of Brent crude eased by 2.2%. Treasury yields fell in the bond market. The yield on the 10-year Treasury slipped to 4.54%. Seth Soutelle, New York.
7: Home buyers looking for a break in mortgage rates are in for a letdown this week. Correspondent Alex Viega reports.
9: Mortgage rates march higher. Mortgage buyer Freddie Mac says the average rate on a 30-year mortgage rose this week to 6.49%. It's now back to where it was 2 weeks ago. When mortgage rates rise, it can add hundreds of dollars a month in costs to a home loan, reducing home buyers' purchasing power. Mortgage rates have been mostly trending higher for months. Higher oil prices due to the war with Iran raised expectations for hotter inflation, pushing up the long-term bond yields that influence mortgage rates. The trend has contributed to lackluster home sales this year. I'm Alex Vega.
7: New York Attorney General Letitia James has filed a lawsuit on behalf of the state against 3M, DuPont, and Chemours, and other companies, accusing them of harming the environment and people's health by selling forever chemicals that they knew were toxic. James wants the companies to fund cleanup efforts, properly warn consumers of the dangers of forever chemicals, and pay damages for the harm they've caused. In May of 2025, 3M agreed to pay New Jersey $450 million to settle claims its forever chemicals contaminated the state's drinking water. And just last month, Chemours reached a settlement with the U.S. government to resolve charges its chemicals polluted water in New Jersey, North Carolina, and West Virginia. Facebook's parent company has revealed plans to build a massive AI data center in Canada. Correspondent Donna Warder has details.
10: Meta, the parent company of Facebook and Instagram, says it's investing more than $9.1 billion to build its first artificial intelligence data center in Canada and the largest outside the United States. The facility will be in Alberta and will be powered by a natural gas-fired plant being developed by a consortium. Alberta has been courting hyperscale data centers. Because the province's electricity grid cannot support multiple large AI data centers, it's prioritizing projects that have their own power generation, as Meta plans to do. I'm Donna Water.
7: It's 24 after. When we return on America in the Morning, the passing of an aviation pioneer. That and more after these messages.

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0: America in the Morning continues. It's 26 after. The oldest woman to travel into space has died. Correspondent Lisa Dwyer takes a look at the life of Wally Funk.
1: Wally Funk, an aviation pioneer who was the oldest woman to launch into space, has died. She was 87. Funk was one of 13 female pilots who went through the same tests as NASA's all-male astronaut corps in the early 1960s, but never made it into space. In 2021, she got her chance aboard Amazon founder Jeff Bezos' Blue Origin rocket.
2: I felt great.
1: At the time, the 82-year-old was the oldest person to go into space.
2: I was just laying down, and I was going into space. And I want to thank you, sweetheart, because you made it possible for me. I've been waiting a long time to finally get it up there.
1: In a post on X, Blue Origin said that they were humbled to be a part of her journey. I'm Lisa Dwyer.
0: Correspondent Karen Shamus reports that in Denmark, Christmas in July is more than just wishful thinking.
3: As Central and Southern Europe grapple with the heat, it's beginning to look a lot like Christmas in Denmark. Dozens of people dressed as Santa, Mrs. Claus, and elves from around the world have descended on Aalborg, Denmark's fourth largest city, for the nation's annual World Santa Claus Congress. It's a colourful midsummer tradition that has delighted onlookers since 1957. The event was created to entertain children, but became a popular gathering for Santas who appear in stores and shopping malls over the festive period. For Simon Brons, chairman of Danish Santa Claus Guild, the event is proof that the festive spirit isn't just for Christmas.
4: Christmas is not a season. It's a feeling you have in your stomach. So if you want, you can have Christmas the whole year.
3: I'm Karen Chamas.
0: America in the Morning for Friday, July 10th, 2026, is produced by Alexander Hinton. I'm John Trout. This is Westwood One.
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15: ABC News, I'm Sherry Preston. Every part of the continental U.S. has had its turn under the heat dome, and it's still stiflingly hot in Europe as well. Possibly record-breaking temperatures today. Even in Billings, Montana this weekend, the heat index could hit 110 degrees. A wildfire in southern Spain has now killed at least 11 people, making it one of the country's deadliest on record. As though soaring temperatures grip much of that country, several victims were found in burnt-out vehicles. Days of a retaliatory strikes against Iran. And as for discussions on a ceasefire right now,
16: a White House official says the U.S. is committed to finding a resolution. And technical talks with Iran are still ongoing despite days of back and forth attacks.
15: ABC's Karen Waugh in Washington. The Harris County DA's office in Texas says it plans to independently investigate the fatal shooting of a Mexican national who was killed by ICE officers in Houston. They say it was self-defense. Homeland Security now saying the man killed was not the target of their investigation. This is ABC News.
12: Overnight along the Wasatch Front, look for decreasing clouds and a low of 67 degrees. During the day on Friday, the heat is on. 100 in Salt Lake City, 107 in St. George. We'll be at 103 on Saturday with lots of sunshine, and then peak in Salt Lake on Sunday at 106, one off the all-time record for Salt Lake. We'll stay in the 100s through Monday, Tuesday before backing it off into the 90s as we head through the middle to end of the week. From the KSL Weather Center, I'm Kevin Eubank.
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22: 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The grill that is waiting for you at Ruth's Chris Steakhouse. I know we like to think that we're pretty good, you know, as a backyard barbecuer, and some no, but Ruth's Chris will always present the perfect steak in a wonderful environment where it's air conditioned. They do all the work. You don't have to worry about anything other than sitting back with friends, neighbors, and family and enjoying the best meal you have ever had. 275 Southwest Temple. That's Ruth's Chris right here in the heart of downtown Salt Lake City. If you're heading up into the mountains, Hotel Park City. 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

0: America in the Morning continues. Some record-breaking temperatures are on track for some this weekend. Here's AccuWeather.com meteorologist LaTroy Thornton.
1: A broad zone of high pressure over the southwest will only continue to expand and strengthen through this weekend, and as it does so, the result will be a similar expansion in rather hot conditions over a large chunk of the nation. In fact, through Sunday, very warm to at times hot conditions may stretch from interior California and the entirety of the southwest through nearly all of the plain states, the interior northwest, and places as far to the east as the Dakotas, even portions of Michigan. The hot and dry air is likely to lead to a heightened risk for fires over some of the Rocky Mountain states once again, and into the western portion of the Great Lakes region, with highs by Sunday likely to top 95 degrees for much of that same area as the heat wave continues into the early part of next week. In terms of today's precipitation, there are once again two areas with the risk for some severe weather, from eastern Colorado into the Texas and Oklahoma panhandles, and eastward across much of Kansas, central and southern Missouri, even southern Illinois and northwestern Tennessee. Thunderstorms this afternoon and tonight may bring strong wind gusts of 60 to 70 miles per hour, as well as some tornadoes. While in the mid-Atlantic and the northeast, afternoon and evening storms may also be gusty from far northern North Carolina through areas near and east of the I-81 corridor in Virginia, as well as northward through much of New Jersey and eastern Pennsylvania. Yet again, much of the eastern one-third of the nation has a chance for at least a spotty afternoon thunderstorm that could bring a downpour today, with that chance also extending across the Gulf Coast into South Texas. Showers and some thunderstorms look to be numerous from central Illinois through the Ohio Valley, with another round of monsoon thunderstorms this afternoon from southeastern Arizona into New Mexico. That's the weather across America. I'm AccuWeather.com meteorologist LaTroy Thornton.
0: 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I'm John Trout. All eyes are on Maine following the decision by Democrat Senate candidate Graham Plattner to drop out of his race amid controversy. Correspondent Clayton Neville following details.
2: The Senate race in Maine could shift the balance of power in Congress in the midterms as Democrats look to unseat incumbent Republican Senator Susan Collins. Graham Plattner was the Democratic candidate until he dropped out of the race this week after rape accusations.
3: This is all false. The things that have been claimed did not happen. It's not real.
2: He made the announcement on social media.
3: I just want you to think about like what you would do as a regular person in a position where a much larger world, large forces, were working against you personally to accuse you of the worst thing that a person could do, and it was not remotely true.
2: Now, Maine Democrats are scrambling to find a candidate to replace Plattner.
4: We do see huge support, tremendous support, a people-powered movement for this radical extremist, Graham Plattner. Will he be? Will those people transfer to someone else?
2: Maine Republican State Rep. Lauren Libby told Fox Business it'll be a challenge for Democrats to match the momentum that Plattner provided in Maine.
4: I would think that it's a problem for them, given what Graham Plattner has brought up, rallied in our state.
2: The Maine Democratic Party says it'll hold a nominating convention to choose the replacement. According to the party, the convention will involve hundreds of delegates from across the state. It's not clear, though, when that's going to take place. Democrats need to pick a candidate to replace Plattner by July 27th, according to state law. Governor Janet Mills, who was in the race before suspending her campaign in late April, has not indicated if she's interested in running again. But others have shown interest, to include former state Senate President Troy Jackson, Nirav Shah, the former director of Maine's Center for Disease Control and Prevention, Shanna Bellows, Maine's Secretary of State, and others. I'm Clayton Neville.
0: The U.S. and Iran traded airstrikes once again on Thursday, but neither side appears ready to definitively say that the ceasefire is over. More from correspondent Rich Johnson.
5: As Iran hit targets inside U.S. allies Qatar, Jordan, and Kuwait, and the U.S. went after targets inside Iran, both sides raised concerns about an end to the ceasefire if the other fails to cease fire. Defense and security analyst Alex Alferez Shears says the key to resolving the conflict is restraint, something neither the U.S. nor Iran is exercising because of the fundamental disagreement about the future of the Strait of Hormuz.
6: The United States find it intolerable that Iran will exercise control over the strait, And Iran finds it intolerable that an alternative mechanism with regards to the control of the strait, without them being the predominant actor in that mechanism, is also equally intolerable.
5: His comment courtesy of Al Jazeera. Will Todman, a senior fellow at the Center for Strategic and International Studies, tells CBS that he fears a return to the cycle of low-intensity conflict with flare-ups every couple of weeks.
7: That's something that I think the international markets will not respond well to, because it will instill and embed uncertainty in this critical artery of international trade.
5: And Will Tebow, director of the Conservative American Military Project, tells Fox News the new U.S. attacks are a good move. He says President Trump is exercising an artful balance of U.S. power, showing you can't attack the U.S. with impunity.
8: But also means that we're keeping an eye on whatever the future holds and whatever kind of military resources may be necessary to truly bring the Iranian regime to bear.
5: Also Thursday, Israeli Prime Minister Benjamin Netanyahu spoke to President Trump, urging him not to sell military jets to Turkey. And Iran's foreign minister says he spoke to his counterparts in Saudi Arabia, Turkey, and Oman, as well as the head of Pakistan's military, who has been one of the main mediators between Washington and Tehran. I'm Richard Johnson.
0: Correspondent Sagar Magani reports a U.S. Olympian has entered a not guilty plea after being charged with damaging the reflecting pool in Washington, D.C.
9: A former U.S. Olympic canoe racer has pleaded not guilty to a felony count of deliberately damaging the Lincoln Memorial reflecting pool. The administration says David Hearn reached into the pool and violently ripped up sealant installed as part of the president's troubled multi-million-dollar renovation project. Hearn's backers were outside the D.C. courthouse as the plea was entered.
10: It is not a crime to touch the reflecting pool, to touch water in the United States of America.
9: Defense lawyer Norm Eisen stood with Hearn after the plea, saying every American should be troubled by a politically charged prosecution. While the president has said vandals damaged the pool, Hearn has said he reached in to examine the peeled sealant and let go of a chunk when a park worker told him to. He's free while awaiting trial. Sagar Magani, Washington.
0: 17 till. When we return on America in the Morning, Ukraine pummels Russia. Back here at home, driver's license data breach. Those stories and more when America in the Morning continues after these messages.
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0: 8:15 till now. I'm John Trout. Welcome back. You're with America in the Morning. President Trump's plans for a triumphal arch in D.C. are now one step closer to becoming a reality. Correspondent Ed Donahue has an update.
1: President Trump's plan to build a triumphal arch near Washington, D.C. won initial approval from a key federal agency. The 250-foot arch would be near Arlington National Cemetery in Virginia.
2: This is going to be something you're going to like, a totally magnificent triumphal arch to honor the 250-year triumph of the American spirit, American military, and frankly, American competence.
1: The National Capital Planning Commission voted to approve preliminary site and building plans. Some of those who testified in opposition said the celebratory arch is too close to the solemn burial ground of Arlington National Cemetery. This commission oversees construction on federal land. Issues remain over its height. The arch is one of a handful of projects being pursued by President Trump to reshape the nation's capital. Ed Donahue, Washington.
0: Major news outlets are asking a judge to sanction OpenAI in a landmark copyright case. Correspondent Lisa Dwyer has details.
3: The New York Times, the Daily News, and other media outlets are asking a federal judge to impose sanctions on OpenAI, escalating a legal fight over copyright that could shape the future of a struggling news industry. The newspapers allege the ChatGPT maker is hiding evidence important to what could be a landmark copyright infringement trial over how OpenAI and its business partner Microsoft built their AI technologies using millions of news articles. At issue is whether AI chatbots are unfairly competing as an information source, siphoning off web traffic without doing the journalistic work it took to gather the news. I'm Lisa Dwyer.
0: The family of a teen found dead on an island in the Mississippi River say the events surrounding his death just simply don't add up. Correspondent Julie Walker reports they've hired attorney Ben Crump as they search for answers.
4: 18-year-old Nolan Xavier Wells was found dead Monday off Horn Island, Mississippi, after a July 4th boat trip with friends. His parents want answers and hired civil rights attorney Ben Crump. Jackson County Sheriff John Ledbetter says investigators have been told Wells chose to stay on the island when his friends left and was apparently going to return with someone else. The sheriff also says investigators do not suspect foul play. Photos and videos posted online show numerous people at a boat party that day, and Wells' family is asking for witnesses to come forward so they know what happened. Meanwhile, an autopsy is underway. I'm Julie Walker.
0: Correspondent Haya Panjwani reports a group of NCAA athletes have notched a win in their fight for eligibility.
5: An Ohio judge has granted a preliminary injunction for 24 men's and women's college basketball players suing the NCAA to be eligible. Judge Christopher Wagner said the NCAA eligibility rules

0: have been applied in an arbitrary and capricious manner. Wagner's ruling allows the athletes in the lawsuit an opportunity to enter the transfer portal. He scheduled a conference for August 4th to prepare for a trial. The lawsuit in Cincinnati was filed shortly after the NCAA Division I cabinet approved a monumental change in eligibility rules last month. I'm Haya Pinjwani.
1: Ukrainian drones have battered Russian oil facilities and set oil tankers ablaze. Correspondent Karen Shamas reports the Russians are starting to feel the effects of the strikes.
2: Ukraine has hit more Russian oil facilities as well as setting two oil tankers ablaze in the Sea of Azov. The drone strikes on oil infrastructure across Russia have triggered a fuel crisis with gasoline shortages and fuel rationing in multiple regions. The strikes come a day after President Donald Trump pledged to grant Ukraine a license to manufacture the Patriot air defense systems. A top Ukrainian official, meanwhile, cautioned that it could take a year or more for the country to produce Patriot interceptor missiles. Kremlin spokesperson Dmitry Peskov played down the license deal and noted Russia's appreciation of Trump's efforts to help broker a peace deal to end the now four-year war. I'm Karen Shamas.
1: There's a new data breach exposing driver's license numbers for nearly 7 million customers, and privacy advocates are raising questions. The new old tech guy, Chuck Palm, explains.
3: Car insurance company Assurance America is an auto insurer operating in more than a dozen states, and they just confirmed that hackers were living inside their system from mid-March till about mid-June. Those hackers have walked out with names, contact information, driver's license numbers, and details of your policy, your vehicle, and your claims. Nearly 7 million people. This makes it the biggest driver's license breach of the year so far. So just how did they get in? One employee's login got compromised. And that's the whole vulnerability. A company of thousands brought down by one set of stolen credentials. And if you're a policyholder, check your mail because those notification letters went out yesterday. 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
4: Back on the pitch, the World Cup quarterfinals in Foxborough yesterday. France flattened Morocco 2-0. Kylian Mbappe had a goal and an assist, but also had to sub out late after taking a knock on his right ankle. Today in Los Angeles, it's Spain and Belgium squaring off. Then on Saturday, Norway against England in Miami and Argentina versus Switzerland in Kansas City. Wimbledon women's semifinals, number 7 American Coco Gauff lost to 10 seed Karolina Muguva in a third set tiebreaker. Muguva will face Linda Noskova in an all-Czech final on Saturday. Men's semifinals are today, number 2 Alex Zverev against local London favorite Arthur Ferry, and top seed Jannik Sinner, still in line for back-to-back titles, faces 7 seed Novak Djokovic, who's won 24 majors. Baseball, the Red Sox won their 6th game in a row, 2-1 over the White Sox. Chicago actually out-hit Boston 7-4, but Caleb Durbin's 2-run homer was the difference.
5: Just playing winning baseball. I think we've been close for a while and been on the wrong side of it, and now we're on the right side of it, and you could feel the momentum around the clubhouse.
4: Marlins are on a 6-game run as well after beating the Mariners 8-4. Rangers blew a 5-run lead, but Wyatt Langford delivered the walk-off hit as they tripped the Angels 7-6 and moved ahead of Seattle into first place in the AL West. Tigers sent the A's to their 6th straight loss, 4-1. Detroit's Eduardo Valencia homered in his first big league appearance. Well done, Meat. Yankees blocked out the Rays 12-4. Ben Rice warmed up for next week's home run derby with a pair of dingers, driving in 5. Derby favorite Junior Caminero went deep for Tampa Bay. Braves sank the Pirates 10-5. Mike Yastrzemski put it away with a 9th inning grand slam. Phillies took a pitcher's battle over the Reds. 1-0. Jesus Luzardo struck out 11 in a combined 3-hitter, while Justin Crawford's 8th inning RBI single was just the fourth hit off tough luck loser Brady Singer. Giants rolled over the Rockies 8-2. Orioles clipped the Cubs 3-2. Mets used a five-run fifth to unseat the Royals 7-3. Brewers barreled over the Cardinals 8-4. Guardians topped the Twins 5-2. And the Diamondbacks down the Padres 3-1. That's Friday Sports.
1: Thank you, sir. Now 7 till. Her unmistakable voice defined a generation. The passing of a pop singer when America in the Morning continues after these messages.
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0: It's 5 till. Welcome back. You're with America in the Morning. Songstress Bonnie Tyler has died at age 75. With a look at her legacy, here's correspondent Donna Warder. It's a
1: heartache. Singer Bonnie Tyler, the Grammy nominee known for songs like It's a Heartache, has died at age 75. Tyler's family says she died unexpectedly in a hospital in Portugal where she had a home and was being treated for an illness. In May, Tyler had emergency intestinal surgery and was placed in an induced coma, but had been improving. Tyler earned 3 Grammy nominations, and her song Total Eclipse of the Heart has had more than 1 billion streams. Bonnie Tyler dead at age 75. I'm Donna Warder.
0: There's a new Disney live-action remake in theaters this week. Correspondent Kevin Carr takes a look at if the new Moana is as good as the original.
2: Disney has remade another animated film with live-action stars. I am a girl who loves my island. Moana is a carbon copy of the 2016 original, following a girl on a Polynesian island who must venture into the open ocean to return an artifact to one of the gods.
3: Maui, shapeshifter, demigod of the wind and sea, hero of men.
2: Along the way, she teams up with the demigod Maui.
3: Ah, women. Women too, men and women.
2: There is certainly a why bother feel to this film. The original movie is only 10 years old after all. However, I was fine with the basic retread.
4: Thank you.
3: You're welcome.
2: They didn't add 20 minutes of nonsense like they did with The Little Mermaid, and they didn't churn out a completely different movie either like what happened with Dumbo.
3: Listen, princess, if you're gonna do this, you gotta go through a whole ocean of bad.
2: Surprisingly, Dwayne Johnson isn't as animated as his animated counterpart, but he warms into the role eventually. But it's Catherine Longaia who commands the film as the title character. Like the original, this is vibrant and exciting with some really great songs.
5: What can I say except you're welcome?
2: The kids that watch the animated movie on repeat at home will make this one a hit.
3: Are you ready to be the hero?
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3: I got your back.
2: It wasn't needed, but it's still charming. Moana gets 3.5 fish hooks out of 5. I'm Kevin Carr, and that's the way I see it.
0: On this date in 1890, Wyoming became the 44th state. America in the Morning for Friday, July 10th, 2026 is produced by Alexander Hinton. I'm John Trout. This is Westwood One.
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10: From ABC News, I'm Sherry Preston. The U.S. and Iran said to be continuing technical talks on a nuclear program and possible ceasefire amid renewed airstrikes all week long.
11: On the final day of a six-day funeral for former Iranian Supreme Leader Ayatollah Khamenei, who was killed in a joint U.S.-Israeli airstrike at the start of the war, massive crowds of mourners filled the streets, some chanting threats against the president while carrying banners reading, "We will kill Trump." The Wall Street Journal reporting, Israel recently shared intelligence with the U.S. about a new Iranian plot to assassinate President Trump.
10: ABC's Karen Waugh in Washington. The Harris County, Texas District Attorney's Office says it will investigate the ICE-involved shooting of a man in Houston who was Homeland Security now saying he was not the target of agents who pulled him over.
12: A Homeland Security official saying 52-year-old Lorenzo Salgado Araujo resembled the target, and officers then initiated the vehicle stop. ICE has said he didn't follow verbal commands and tried to run over an officer. Agents firing in what ICE says was self-defense, hitting him. He later died in the hospital.
10: ABC's Lana Moise Salgado's family disputes that version of events. It could be another record-breaking hot, hot, hot weekend, says ABC meteorologist Jeff Smith.
4: An extreme heat dome forming, and that means possibly record-breaking temperatures. Billings, Montana, if it gets up to 110 on Sunday, that would actually be your all-time record high. Meanwhile, the heat continues in a big way. Las Vegas, Palm Springs, Phoenix, heat warnings in effect in those areas from California all the way up to Montana.
10: The heat also blanketing Europe. At least 12 people have died in a wildfire in southern Spain. That parasitic outbreak growing in states across the country. The cyclosporiasis bug has infected over 1,200 people in Michigan alone. Health officials continue trying to identify the source. It can take weeks for symptoms to appear. You're listening to ABC News.
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10: A not guilty plea from the man accused of damaging the Lincoln Memorial reflecting pool. David Hearn, adamant all he did was touch the water, nothing else.
15: Recognition from the vice president that, you know, there were more pressing issues.
10: Hearn only appearing for about 13 minutes in court. It was a packed courtroom. Of those who were there say it's normally D.C. Superior Court. It's not the D.C. District Court, which is right next door. That's for things like property crimes, misdemeanor arrests around the district. This was a packed hearing, says ABC's Alex Mallon, who was in the courtroom. Democrats in Maine are beginning their sprint to nominate a new candidate for a key U.S. Senate seat. The drive after Graham Plattner was forced to pull his name off the ballot following allegations of sexual assault and sexual misconduct, which he adamantly denies. Democrats expect to hold a nominating convention. California family lucky to be alive after a close encounter with a bear at Lake Tahoe.
16: Cortland Coward says his daughters were packing up coolers in the garage for a 4th of July boat trip when they saw the bear going through the garbage.
17: The bear kind of came towards them.
16: Cower, it's grabbing bear spray he keeps by the garage door, and then
17: it was rushing me. The bear spray worked, you know, and it worked on me too. It definitely worked, because as the cloud of spray kind of came back towards me.
18: Mask on.
16: He says he sees bears all the time near their Lake Tahoe vacation home, but this is the first time he's seen one acting aggressively.
10: It's ABC's Alex Stone. I'm Sherry Preston, ABC News.
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19: Overnight along the Wasatch Front, we'll see decreasing clouds and a low of 67 in Salt Lake City. That's actually normal for this time of year, but the afternoon highs are going well above normal. We'll be at 100 degrees on Friday, 103 on Saturday, and peak at 106 on Sunday. That's only one off of our all-time record in Salt Lake City. It'll also break the daily record for Sunday's heat. From the KISS.
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0: This is America in the Morning from Westwood One. Good morning, I'm John Trout. It's Friday, July 10th, 2026. Here's what's coming up on America in the Morning.
22: The United States has launched a new round of airstrikes targeting Iran.
23: The roommate and romantic partner of the man accused of killing Charlie Kirk told investigators that defendant Tyler Robinson had said he wishes he hadn't done it.
24: A U.S. Olympian pleads not guilty. I'm Clayton Neville.
25: Mexico plans to request criminal charges over the deaths of 17 Mexicans in ICE custody. I'm Ed Donahue.
26: U.S. soccer star Christian Pulisic added injury to insult during the World Cup loss to Belgium. I'm Sagar Meghani.
27: Mortgage rates march higher. I'm Alex Vega.
28: Meta says it's investing more than $9.1 billion to build its first artificial intelligence data center. I'm Donna Warren.
0: All ahead on America in the Morning. It's 7 past. The U.S. and Iran are once again exchanging fire in the Middle East. Here's the latest from correspondent John Gambrill.
22: The United States has launched a new round of airstrikes targeting Iran. The U.S. military central command says it hit some 90 targets in Iran today. Now, that includes sites at an airport as well as missile launchers. That's according to black and white footage released by the U.S. military central command. Meanwhile, in Iran, they say at least one person has been killed, a firefighter who was responding to a strike at an airport in Iranshahr. They also say that bridges apparently were targeted again for the first time in the war since this ceasefire has been put in place. U.S. President Donald Trump had threatened to begin targeting infrastructure in Iran over its continued attacks on ships trying to go through the Strait of Hormuz through a route around Oman to the south. Missile alert sirens went off in Bahrain, Kuwait, and Qatar this morning as Iran retaliated. There's no word on if there's any damage in those Gulf countries, but it just shows how everything is escalating, and this interim deal to try to end the war now looks increasingly at risk as this crossfire continues.
0: Testimony from Charlie Kirk's alleged assassin's romantic partner was presented in a Utah court by prosecutors in the case. Correspondent Hannah Schoenbaum is following details.
23: The roommate and romantic partner of the man accused of killing Charlie Kirk told investigators that defendant Tyler Robinson had said he wishes he hadn't done it. Prosecutors played parts of a video of their recorded interview with the roommate, Lance Twiggs, on the fourth day of a week-long preliminary hearing in the case.
29: Did he talk about what he had done?
30: Didn't go into detail. I just asked him in person if what he said was true the night before, and he said it was. I started crying a little bit and said he wishes he hadn't done it.
23: They also showed text messages between Robinson and Twiggs, Discord messages, and a handwritten letter they allege Robinson left for Twiggs, confessing to the crime and professing his love for Twiggs. Robinson appeared stoic while watching the video interview, but appeared to smirk at times while reading the text messages. And after an investigator read aloud the handwritten letter, one of Robinson's defense attorneys leaned over to ask if he was okay. He nodded yes. At the courthouse in Provo, Utah, I'm Hannah Schoenbaum.
0: A U.S. Olympian pleads not guilty in connection with alleged damage to the Lincoln Memorial Reflecting Pool. Correspondent Clayton Neville has that story.
24: U.S. Olympic canoeist David Davy Hearn was arraigned in D.C. Superior Court on Thursday on a single count of destruction of property. He's accused of causing more than $1,000 in damage to the Lincoln Memorial Reflecting Pool. Hearn's among at least four people facing charges in connection with the alleged tampering. President Trump began renovating the pool in the spring. U.S. Attorney for the District of Columbia, Jeannie Pirro, alleges that Hearn was seen forcefully and violently pulling up and removing the bottom liner of the pool with both hands on June 19th. Hearn's lawyer, Norm Eisen, says his client's innocent and calls the charges outrageous.
31: This indictment reflects the administration's effort to scapegoat Davy and to shift blame for their own failures.
24: Hearn's next hearing in the case is set for August 5th. I'm Clayton Neville.
0: 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It's 11 past. There's more questions than answers after a fatal shooting involving federal agents in Texas. That story and more when America in the Morning continues after these messages.

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0: You're with America in the Morning, and on where severe weather might strike today to end the work week, here's AccuWeather.com meteorologist LaTroy Thornton.
1: A broad zone of high pressure over the southwest will only continue to expand and strengthen through the weekend, and as it does so, the result will be a similar expansion in rather hot conditions over a large chunk of the nation. In fact, through Sunday, very warm to at times hot conditions may stretch from interior California and the entirety of the southwest through nearly all of the plain states, the interior northwest, and places as far to the east as the Dakotas, even portions of Michigan. That hot and dry air is likely to lead to a heightened risk for fires over some of the Rocky Mountain states once again, and even into the western portion of the Great Lakes region, with highs by Sunday likely to top 95 degrees for much of that same area as the heat wave continues into the early part of next week. In terms of today's precipitation, there are once again two areas with the risk for some severe weather, from eastern Colorado into the Texas and Oklahoma panhandles, and eastward across much of Kansas, central and southern Missouri, even southern Illinois and northwestern Tennessee. Thunderstorms this afternoon and tonight may bring strong wind gusts of 60 to 70 miles per hour, as well as some tornadoes. While in the mid-Atlantic and the northeast, afternoon and evening storms may also be gusty from far northern North Carolina through areas near and east of the I-81 corridor in Virginia, as well as northward through much of New Jersey and eastern Pennsylvania. Yet again, much of the eastern one-third of the nation has a chance for at least a spotty afternoon thunderstorm that could bring a downpour today, with that chance also extending across the Gulf Coast into South Texas. Showers and some thunderstorms look to be rather numerous from central Illinois through the Ohio Valley as well, with another round of monsoon thunderstorms developing for this afternoon from southeastern Arizona into New Mexico. That's the weather across America. I'm AccuWeather.com meteorologist LaTroy Thornton.
0: 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I'm John Trout. The Department of Homeland Security says federal agents involved in the shooting death of a Mexican national in Houston on Tuesday were not wearing body cameras. Correspondent Ed Donahue reports the incident has caused tensions to rise over immigration between the U.S. and Mexico.
2: Mexico plans to request criminal charges over the deaths of 17 Mexicans in ICE custody or during immigration operations under the Trump administration.
3: Podemos ser omisos.
2: Mexican President Claudia Sheinbaum says we cannot turn a blind eye to the Mexicans who have died during ICE operations or who are or were detained in these detention centers, which are operated by private companies contracted by ICE. The request, which carries no legal weight, will be submitted to state prosecutors and the Justice Department. It will be accompanied by civil lawsuits against the companies that operate the detention centers. Sheinbaum said Mexico decided to escalate its complaints after an ICE agent killed Mexican citizen Lorenzo Salgado Araujo in Houston this week. I'm Ed Donahue.
0: The man accused of shooting two National Guard troops near the White House in November of 2025, killing one of them, has been taken to the hospital for a potentially life-threatening medical condition after refusing to eat food while in pretrial custody. U.S. Marshals notified prosecutors in the case last month that the alleged gunman was at risk of long-term health issues due to his refusal to consume adequate nutrition. The reason for the alleged gunman's refusal to eat has not been disclosed, and a trial date for his case has not yet been scheduled. One of the players on the U.S. Men's World Cup team was injured during their match against Belgium. With details, here's correspondent Sagar Magani.
4: U.S. soccer star Christian Pulisic added injury to insult during the World Cup loss to Belgium. Pulisic was hobbling after hitting a Belgian player's leg while attempting a shot. A person familiar with the injury says Pulisic fractured his right leg and will be sidelined for several weeks, though he is expected to be ready for AC Milan's opener late next month. Pulisic was scoreless during the World Cup, missing one of five games with a calf injury and leaving two others early. I'm Sagar Magani.
0: It's 18 after. Most U.S. cities are turning their nose to data centers, where Meta plans to build after these messages.

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8: It's 20 past. Welcome back. You're with America in the Morning. Wall Street stabilized on Thursday after seeing losses earlier in the week after the U.S. resumed strikes in Iran. Correspondent Seth Soutell has the market report.
9: I'm Seth Soutell, and this is the AP Markets Report. Stocks rose and oil prices fell as calm returned to financial markets a day after fighting flared up again between the U.S. and Iran. The S&P 500 rose 0.8% Thursday. The index more than recovered its loss from the day before. The Dow added 139 points. That's about 0.3%. The Nasdaq Composite rose 1.3%. Oil prices gave back much of their gain from the day before. The price of a barrel of Brent crude eased by 2.2%. Treasury yields fell in the bond market. The yield on the 10-year Treasury slipped to 4.54%. Seth Soutell, New York.
8: Home buyers looking for a break in mortgage rates are in for a letdown this week. Correspondent Alex Viega reports.
10: Mortgage rates march higher. Mortgage buyer Freddie Mac says the average rate on a 30-year mortgage rose this week to 6.49%. It's now back to where it was 2 weeks ago. When mortgage rates rise, it can add hundreds of dollars a month in costs to a home loan, reducing home buyers' purchasing power. Mortgage rates have been mostly trending higher for months. Higher oil prices due to the war with Iran raised expectations for hotter inflation, pushing up the long-term bond yields that influence mortgage rates. The trend has contributed to lackluster home sales this year. I'm Alex Vega.
8: New York Attorney General Letitia James has filed a lawsuit on behalf of the state against 3M, DuPont, and Chemours, and other companies accusing them of harming the environment and people's health by selling forever chemicals that they knew were toxic. James wants the companies to fund cleanup efforts, properly warn consumers of the dangers of forever chemicals, and pay damages for the harm they've caused. In May of 2025, 3M agreed to pay New Jersey $450 million to settle claims its forever chemicals contaminated the state's drinking water. And just last month, Chemours reached a settlement with the U.S. government to resolve charges its chemicals polluted water in New Jersey, North Carolina, and West Virginia. Facebook's parent company has revealed plans to build a massive AI data center in Canada. Correspondent Donna Warder has details.
11: Meta, the parent company of Facebook and Instagram, says it's investing more than $9.1 billion to build its first artificial intelligence data center in Canada and the largest outside the United States. The facility will be in Alberta and will be powered by a natural gas-fired plant being developed by a consortium. Alberta has been courting hyperscale data centers. Because the province's electricity grid cannot support multiple large AI data centers, it's prioritizing projects that have their own power generation, as Meta plans to do. I'm Donna Water.
8: It's 24 after. When we return on America in the Morning, the passing of an aviation pioneer. That and more after these messages.

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0: America in the Morning continues. It's 26 after. The oldest woman to travel into space has died. Correspondent Lisa Dwyer takes a look at the life of Wally Funk.
1: Wally Funk, an aviation pioneer who was the oldest woman to launch into space, has died. She was 87. Funk was one of 13 female pilots who went through the same tests as NASA's all-male astronaut corps in the early 1960s, but never made it into space. In 2021, she got her chance aboard Amazon founder Jeff Bezos' Blue Origin rocket.
2: I feel great.
1: At the time, the 82-year-old was the oldest person to go into space.
2: I was just laying down, and I was going into space. And I want to thank you, sweetheart, because you made it possible for me. I've been waiting a long time to finally get it up there.
1: In a post on X, Blue Origin said that they were humbled to be a part of her journey. I'm Lisa Dwyer.
0: Correspondent Karen Shamas reports that in Denmark, Christmas in July is more than just wishful thinking.
3: As Central and Southern Europe grapple with the heat, it's beginning to look a lot like Christmas in Denmark. Dozens of people dressed as Santa, Mrs. Claus and elves from around the world have descended on Aalborg, Denmark's fourth largest city, for the nation's annual World Santa Claus Congress. It's a colourful midsummer tradition that has delighted onlookers since 1957. The event was created to entertain children, but became a popular gathering for Santas who appear in stores and shopping malls over the festive period. For Simon Bronze, chairman of Danish Santa Claus Guild, the event is proof that the festive spirit isn't just for Christmas.
4: Christmas is not a season. It's a feeling you have in your stomach. So if you want, you can have Christmas the whole year.
3: I'm Karen Chamas.
0: America in the Morning for Friday, July 10th, 2026, is produced by Alexander Hinton. I'm John Trout. This is Westwood One.
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10: ABC News, I'm Sherry Preston. The man shot to death this week by federal agents in Houston had lived in the country for over three decades but was not documented. Homeland Security says the 52-year-old father of three was not the intended target of the operation that ended in his death. Renewed tensions between the U.S. and Iran as American airstrikes continue. ABC's Louis Martinez covers the Pentagon for us at ABC.
11: They've been targeting anti-missile sites. They've been targeting radar locations. They've been targeting storage locations that are all involved in those attacks against the commercial shipping in the Strait of Hormuz, which is what triggered this new round of a back and forth between the United States and Iran.
10: The Wall Street Journal reporting on recent Israeli intelligence showing new Iranian plot to assassinate President Trump. Could be more record-breaking hot weather across the country this weekend. Every section of the continental U.S. has now experienced one of those sweltering heat domes, another heat wave in Europe as well. This is ABC News.
12: Overnight along the Wasatch Front, look for decreasing clouds and a low of 67 degrees. During the day on Friday, the heat is on. 100 in Salt Lake City, 107 in St. George. We'll be at 103 on Saturday with lots of sunshine, and then peak in Salt Lake on Sunday at 106, one off the all-time record for Salt Lake. We'll stay in the 100s through Monday, Tuesday before backing it off into the 90s as we head through the middle to end of the week. From the KSL Weather Center, I'm Kevin Eubank.
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0: America in the Morning continues. Some record-breaking temperatures are on track for some this weekend. Here's AccuWeather.com meteorologist LaTroy Thornton.
1: A broad zone of high pressure over the southwest will only continue to expand and strengthen through this weekend. And as it does so, the result will be a similar expansion in rather hot conditions over a large chunk of the nation. In fact, through Sunday, very warm to at times hot conditions may stretch from interior California and the entirety of the southwest through nearly all of the plain states, the interior northwest, and places as far to the east as the Dakotas, even portions of Michigan. The hot and dry air is likely to lead to a heightened risk for fires over some of the Rocky Mountain states once again, and into the western portion of the Great Lakes region, with highs by Sunday likely to top 95 degrees for much of that same area as the heat wave continues into the early part of next week. In terms of today's precipitation, there are once again two areas with the risk for some severe weather, from eastern Colorado into the Texas and Oklahoma panhandles, and eastward across much of Kansas, central and southern Missouri, even southern Illinois and northwestern Tennessee. Thunderstorms this afternoon and tonight may bring strong wind gusts of 60 to 70 miles per hour, as well as some tornadoes. While in the mid-Atlantic and the northeast, afternoon and evening storms may also be gusty from far northern North Carolina through areas near and east of the I-81 corridor in Virginia, as well as northward through much of New Jersey and eastern Pennsylvania. Yet again, much of the eastern one-third of the nation has a chance for at least a spotty afternoon thunderstorm that could bring a downpour today, with that chance also extending across the Gulf Coast into South Texas. Showers and some thunderstorms look to be numerous from central Illinois through the Ohio Valley, with another round of monsoon thunderstorms this afternoon from southeastern Arizona into New Mexico. That's the weather across America. I'm AccuWeather.com meteorologist LaTroy Thornton.
0: 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I'm John Trout. All eyes are on Maine following the decision by Democrat Senate candidate Graham Plattner to drop out of his race amid controversy. Correspondent Clayton Neville following details.
2: The Senate race in Maine could shift the balance of power in Congress in the midterms as Democrats look to unseat incumbent Republican Senator Susan Collins. Graham Plattner was the Democratic candidate until he dropped out of the race this week after rape accusations.
3: This is all false. The things that have been claimed did not happen. It's not real.
2: He made the announcement on social media.
3: I just want you to think about like what you would do as a regular person in a position where a much larger world, large forces, were working against you personally to accuse you of the worst thing that a person could do, and it was not remotely true.
2: Now, Maine Democrats are scrambling to find a candidate to replace Plattner.
4: We do see huge support, tremendous support, a people-powered movement for this radical extremist, Graham Plattner. Will he be? Will those people transfer to someone else?
2: Maine Republican State Rep. Lauren Libby told Fox Business it'll be a challenge for Democrats to match the momentum that Plattner provided in Maine.
4: I would think that it's a problem for them, given what Graham Plattner has brought up, rallied in our state.
2: The Maine Democratic Party says it'll hold a nominating convention to choose the replacement. According to the party, the convention will involve hundreds of delegates from across the state. It's not clear, though, when that's going to take place. Democrats need to pick a candidate to replace Plattner by July 27th, according to state law. Governor Janet Mills, who was in the race before suspending her campaign in late April, has not indicated if she's interested in running again. But others have shown interest, to include former state Senate President Troy Jackson, Nirav Shah, the former director of Maine's Center for Disease Control and Prevention, Shanna Bellows, Maine's Secretary of State, and others. I'm Clayton Neville.
0: The U.S. and Iran traded airstrikes once again on Thursday, but neither side appears ready to definitively say that the ceasefire is over. More from correspondent Rich Johnson.
5: As Iran hit targets inside U.S. allies Qatar, Jordan, and Kuwait, and the U.S. went after targets inside Iran, both sides raised concerns about an end to the ceasefire if the other fails to cease fire. Defense and security analyst Alex Alferez Shears says the key to resolving the conflict is restraint, something neither the U.S. nor Iran is exercising because of the fundamental disagreement about the future of the Strait of Hormuz.
6: The United States find it intolerable that Iran will exercise control over the strait, And Iran finds it intolerable that an alternative mechanism with regards to the control of the strait, without them being the predominant actor in that mechanism, is also equally intolerable.
5: His comment courtesy of Al Jazeera. Will Todman, a senior fellow at the Center for Strategic and International Studies, tells CBS that he fears a return to the cycle of low-intensity conflict with flare-ups every couple of weeks.
7: That's something that I think the international markets will not respond well to, because it will instill and embed uncertainty in this critical artery of international trade.
5: And Will Tebow, director of the Conservative American Military Project, tells Fox News the new U.S. attacks are a good move. He says President Trump is exercising an artful balance of U.S. power, showing you can't attack the U.S. with impunity.
8: But also means that we're keeping an eye on whatever the future holds and whatever kind of military resources may be necessary to truly bring the Iranian regime to bear.
5: Also Thursday, Israeli Prime Minister Benjamin Netanyahu spoke to President Trump, urging him not to sell military jets to Turkey. And Iran's foreign minister says he spoke to his counterparts in Saudi Arabia, Turkey, and Oman, as well as the head of Pakistan's military, who has been one of the main mediators between Washington and Tehran. I'm Richard Johnson.
0: Correspondent Sagar Magani reports a U.S. Olympian has entered a not guilty plea after being charged with damaging the reflecting pool in Washington, D.C.
9: A former U.S. Olympic canoe racer has pleaded not guilty to a felony count of deliberately damaging the Lincoln Memorial reflecting pool. The administration says David Hearn reached into the pool and violently ripped up sealant installed as part of the president's troubled multi-million-dollar renovation project. Hearn's backers were outside the D.C. courthouse as the plea was entered.
10: It is not a crime to touch the reflecting pool, to touch water in the United States of America.
9: Defense lawyer Norm Eisen stood with Hearn after the plea, saying every American should be troubled by a politically charged prosecution. While the president has said vandals damaged the pool, Hearn has said he reached in to examine the peeled sealant and let go of a chunk when a park worker told him to. He's free while awaiting trial. Sagar Magani, Washington.
0: 17 till. When we return on America in the Morning, Ukraine pummels Russia. Back here at home, driver's license data breach. Those stories and more when America in the Morning continues after these messages.
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0: 6:15 till now. I'm John Trout. Welcome back. You're with America in the Morning. President Trump's plans for a triumphal arch in D.C. are now one step closer to becoming a reality. Correspondent Ed Donahue has an update.
1: President Trump's plan to build a triumphal arch near Washington, D.C. won initial approval from a key federal agency. The 250-foot arch would be near Arlington National Cemetery in Virginia.
2: This is going to be something you're going to like, a totally magnificent triumphal arch to honor the 250-year triumph of the American spirit, American military, and frankly, American competence.
1: The National Capital Planning Commission voted to approve preliminary site and building plans. Some of those who testified in opposition said the celebratory arch is too close to the solemn burial ground of Arlington National Cemetery. This commission oversees construction on federal land. Issues remain over its height. The arch is one of a handful of projects being pursued by President Trump to reshape the nation's capital. Ed Donahue, Washington.
0: Major news outlets are asking a judge to sanction OpenAI in a landmark copyright case. Correspondent Lisa Dwyer has details.
3: The New York Times, the Daily News, and other media outlets are asking a federal judge to impose sanctions on OpenAI, escalating a legal fight over copyright that could shape the future of a struggling news industry. The newspapers allege the ChatGPT maker is hiding evidence important to what could be a landmark copyright infringement trial over how OpenAI and its business partner Microsoft built their AI technologies using millions of news articles. At issue is whether AI chatbots are unfairly competing as an information source, siphoning off web traffic without doing the journalistic work it took to gather the news. I'm Lisa Dwyer.
0: The family of a teen found dead on an island in the Mississippi River say the events surrounding his death just simply don't add up. Correspondent Julie Walker reports they've hired attorney Ben Crump as they search for answers.
4: 18-year-old Nolan Xavier Wells was found dead Monday off Horn Island, Mississippi, after a July 4th boat trip with friends. His parents want answers and hired civil rights attorney Ben Crump. Jackson County Sheriff John Ledbetter says investigators have been told Wells chose to stay on the island when his friends left and was apparently going to return with someone else. The sheriff also says investigators do not suspect foul play. Photos and videos posted online show numerous people at a boat party that day, and Wells' family is asking for witnesses to come forward so they know what happened. Meanwhile, an autopsy is underway. I'm Julie Walker.
0: Correspondent Haya Panjwani reports a group of NCAA athletes have notched a win in their fight for eligibility.
5: An Ohio judge has granted a preliminary injunction for 24 men's and women's college basketball players suing the NCAA to be eligible. Judge Christopher Wagner said the NCAA eligibility rules have been applied in an arbitrary and capricious manner. Wagner's ruling allows the athletes in the lawsuit an opportunity to enter the transfer portal. He scheduled a conference for August 4th to prepare for a trial. The lawsuit in Cincinnati was filed shortly after the NCAA Division I cabinet approved a monumental change in eligibility rules last month. I'm Haya Panjwani.
0: Ukrainian drones have battered Russian oil facilities and set oil tankers ablaze. Correspondent Karen Shamas reports the Russians are starting to feel the effects of the strikes.
6: Ukraine has hit more Russian oil facilities as well as setting two

0: Oil tankers ablaze in the Sea of Azov. The drone strikes on oil infrastructure across Russia have triggered a fuel crisis with gasoline shortages and fuel rationing in multiple regions. The strikes come a day after President Donald Trump pledged to grant Ukraine a license to manufacture the Patriot air defense systems. A top Ukrainian official, meanwhile, cautioned that it could take a year or more for the country to produce Patriot interceptor missiles. Kremlin spokesperson Dmitry Peskov played down the license deal and noted Russia's appreciation of Trump's efforts to help broker a peace deal to end the now four-year war. I'm Karen Shamas.
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2: Car insurance company Assurance America is an auto insurer operating in more than a dozen states. 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
3: Back on the pitch, the World Cup quarterfinals in Foxborough yesterday. France flattened Morocco 2-0. Kylian Mbappe had a goal and an assist, but also had to sub out late after taking a knock on his right ankle. Today in Los Angeles, it's Spain and Belgium squaring off. Then on Saturday, Norway against England in Miami and Argentina versus Switzerland in Kansas City. Wimbledon women's semifinals, number 7 American Coco Gauff lost to 10 seed Karolina Muguva in a third set tiebreaker. Muguva will face Linda Noskova in an all-Czech final on Saturday. Men's semifinals are today, number 2 Alex Zverev against local London favorite Arthur Ferry, and top seed Jannik Sinner, still in line for back-to-back titles, faces 7 seed Novak Djokovic, who's won 24 majors. Baseball, the Red Sox won their 6th game in a row, 2-1 over the White Sox. Chicago actually out-hit Boston 7-4, but Caleb Durbin's 2-run homer was the difference.
4: Just playing winning baseball. I think we've been close for a while and been on the wrong side of it, and now we're on the right side of it, and you can feel the momentum around the clubhouse.
3: Marlins are on a 6-game run as well after beating the Mariners 8-4. Rangers blew a 5-run lead, but Wyatt Langford delivered the walk-off hit as they tripped the Angels 7-6 and moved ahead of Seattle into first place in the AL West. Tigers sent the A's to their 6th straight loss, 4-1. Detroit's Eduardo Valencia homered in his first big league appearance. Well done, Meat. Yankees blocked out the Rays 12-4. Ben Rice warmed up for next week's home run derby with a pair of dingers, driving in 5. Derby favorite Junior Caminero went deep for Tampa Bay. Braves sank the Pirates 10-5. Mike Yastrzemski put it away with a 9th inning grand slam. Phillies took a pitcher's battle over the Reds 1-0. Jesus Luzardo struck out 11 in a combined 3-hitter, while Justin Crawford's 8th inning RBI single was just the 4th hit off tough luck loser Brady Singer. Giants rolled over the Rockies 8-2. Orioles clipped the Cubs 3-2. Mets used a 5-run 5th to unseat the Royals 7-3. Brewers barreled over the Cardinals 8-4. Guardians topped the Twins 5-2. And the Diamondbacks down the Padres 3-1. That's Friday Sports.
1: Thank you, sir. Now 7 till. Her unmistakable voice defined a generation. The passing of a pop singer when America in the Morning continues after these messages.
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0: It's 5 till. Welcome back. You're with America in the Morning. Songstress Bonnie Tyler has died at age 75. With a look at her legacy, here's correspondent Donna Warder. It's a
1: heart. Singer Bonnie Tyler, the Grammy nominee known for songs like It's a Heartache, has died at age 75. Tyler's family says she died unexpectedly in a hospital in Portugal where she had a home and was being treated for an illness. In May, Tyler had emergency intestinal surgery and was placed in an induced coma, but had been improving. Tyler earned 3 Grammy nominations, and her song Total Eclipse of the Heart has had more than 1 billion streams. Bonnie Tyler dead at age 75. I'm Donna Warder.
0: There's a new Disney live-action remake in theaters this week. Correspondent Kevin Carr takes a look at if the new Moana is as good as the original.
2: Disney has remade another animated film with live-action stars.
3: I am a girl who loves my island.
2: Moana is a carbon copy of the 2016 original, following a girl on a Polynesian island who must venture into the open ocean to return an artifact to one of the gods.
4: Maui, shapeshifter, demigod of the wind and sea, hero of men.
2: Along the way, she teams up with the demigod Maui.
4: Ah, women. Women too, men and women.
2: There is certainly a why bother feel to this film. The original movie is only 10 years old after all. However, I was fine with the basic retread.
5: Thank you.
4: You're welcome.
2: They didn't add 20 minutes of nonsense like they did with The Little Mermaid, and they didn't churn out a completely different movie either like what happened with Dumbo.
4: Listen, princess, if you're gonna do this, you gotta go through a whole ocean of bad.
2: Surprisingly, Dwayne Johnson isn't as animated as his animated counterpart, but he warms into the role eventually. But it's Catherine Langella who commands the film as the title character. Like the original, this is vibrant and exciting with some really great songs.
6: What can I say except you're welcome?
2: The kids that watch the animated movie on repeat at home will make this one a hit.
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2: It wasn't needed, but it's still charming. Moana gets 3.5 fish hooks out of 5. I'm Kevin Carr, and that's the way I see it.
0: On this date in 1890, Wyoming became the 44th state. America in the Morning for Friday, July 10th, 2026, is produced by Alexander Hinton. I'm John Trout. This is Westwood One.
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12: Good morning. KSL News time is 5 o'clock. This is Utah's morning news. I'm Andy Farnsworth.
13: And I'm Amanda Dixon. KSL's top story this hour.
12: This weekend, temperatures are going to soar and we'll be on the verge of setting an all-time heat record in Salt Lake City.
13: The heat is going to impact the entire state. We begin our live team coverage July heat wave with KSL News Radio's Brianna Willis. Brianna?
14: Amanda, the all-time record for heat in Salt Lake is 107 degrees, and by Sunday, we'll be at 106 and have a 30% chance of reaching that 107-degree marker, says National Weather Service meteorologist Mike Seaman. It's not just Salt Lake that could be reaching or exceeding their daily heat record.
15: Up in Logan, we're looking at high temperatures on Sunday of 105. Their all-time record is 101, so we wouldn't just be breaking that record. We'd be breaking it by several degrees.
14: Ogden and Provo will also be pushing their heat records with temperatures over 101 degrees. Seaman says these temperatures are likely to peak between 2 and 6 p.m. Live, Brianna Willis, KSL News Radio.
12: 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KSL News Radio's Eric Cabrera continues our team coverage July heat wave.
5: As Utahns head home, for example, crank up the AC, and start cooking dinner, electricity demand climbs fast. But inside Rocky Mountain Power's control center, there's a team watching the grid around the clock to make sure the lights stay on. Rocky Mountain Power spokesperson Jonah Whiteside says operators can monitor the electrical system in real time, watching for problems as they happen.
16: You'll go in, you'll see all these different screens, right, with all sorts of different data. See different sections of the grid.
5: Whiteside says crews also prepare months in advance by scheduling major maintenance before summer arrives and adjusting power generation as electricity demand rises throughout the day. Eric Cabrera, KSL News Radio.
13: High heat paired with pollution is linked to an increased suicide risk, according to the University of Utah study. Researchers tracked the risk by monitoring how the body reacts to heat, and they found for every 9 degrees of increased temperature, the risk of suicide increases by 5%. U of U psychiatry professor Amanda Bakian says it's even more pronounced in the summer.
17: That's associated with a nearly 50% increase in suicide risk.
13: If you or someone you know is in crisis, there is help, and you can call or text 988.
12: KSL's top national stories this hour. The extreme heat isn't just a problem here in Utah and in the West. The southern states are also bracing for an extra hot weekend.
18: We have extreme heat warnings in effect for coastal South Carolina. Charleston could feel like 110 degrees yet again this afternoon. Heat advisories continue into northern parts of Florida. Daytona Beach feeling like 104. How about northwestern Mississippi and eastern parts of Arkansas as well? And this will continue well into the weekend. Not much relief during the nighttime hours, which really presents a problem, especially for folks without air conditioning.
12: That's ABC News meteorologist Jeff Smith.
13: The U.S. and Iran are still engaging in peace talks and discussing Iran's nuclear program, even as they trade military attacks. But ABC's Karen Hua says there's also elevated security concern for the president.
19: The Wall Street Journal reporting Israel recently shared intelligence with the U.S. about a new Iranian plot to assassinate President Trump. At the NATO summit in Turkey earlier this week, Trump spoke about Iranian threats against him.
20: They want to take out the U.S. leader, me. I'm on every list.
19: Those comments came shortly before the president departed Turkey in the older Air Force One plane instead of the newly retrofitted jet gifted by Qatar. Earlier this week, sources told ABC News the Secret Service urged the president to make the switch.
13: On the final day of the former Iranian supreme leader's funeral, some mourners filled the streets chanting threats against President Trump.
12: The preliminary hearing against the man accused of killing Charlie Kirk is expected to finish today. KSL News Radio's Don Brinkerhoff joins us live with details. Don?
21: Andy, prosecutors wrapped up their arguments and testimony yesterday, and the defense team is expected to call a single witness today. Judge in the case against Tyler Robinson has also agreed to play an enhanced version of a surveillance video from UVU that allegedly shows Robinson on the UVU campus. That video was not originally shown in court. Today, it will only be shown to those in attendance in the courtroom and will not be live streamed. Reporting live, Don Brinkerhoff, KSL News Radio.
13: First look traffic this morning, and we say good morning to Cameron Elliott. How are you, Cam?
22: I am wonderful, Amanda. How are you?
13: I'm doing great, thanks. Happy Friday.
22: Happy Friday, and it's happy Friday indeed, as the roads are looking fantastic. It's business as usual for such an early morning on Friday with great speeds. The only thing slowing anybody down right now is going to be the Mountain View corridor both directions at 6200 South, but I think that might just be a slow light. Right now, you could basically shoot a cannon down I-15 from Ogden to Provo in either direction. I'm Cameron Elliott in the KSL Traffic Center. Hey,
12: former BYU star and number one overall pick by the Washington Wizards, A.J. DeBonta, faced off with the NBA's second overall pick and new Utah Jazz player Darren Peterson in the Las Vegas Summer League. Did you watch the game at all last night, Amanda?
13: I did not.
12: Okay, I didn't either. But both stars had strong stat lines, Peterson finishing with 24 and DeBonta scoring a game-high 27 points. In the end, the Wizards got the win, and it was the first time DeBonta can say he's beaten Peterson in a head-to-head battle.
23: I mean, it's great. Every time I play against him, it's a battle. He always comes out to compete. He beat me 3 times previous, so this is my first win. I was glad to come out on top.
12: The Jazz next play on Sunday against the LA Clippers.
13: Team USA soccer star Christian Pulisic took some heat from former players online when he subbed out of the team's game against Belgium that we ultimately lost. Now we know why he left the game. An X-ray shows he has a microfracture in his right leg and will be sidelined for several weeks. He would not have been able to play during the remainder of the tournament had the U.S. advanced. And look at all the heat he took on social media when he had essentially a broken leg.
1: With social media, it's ready, fire, aim.
13: Yeah, you're right.
1: A man from England is here in Utah today with the goal of breaking the world bicycling speed record this weekend on the Bonneville Salt Flats Speedway. The current record is 183.93 miles per hour. Bicycling?
13: Yeah.
1: Wow. Neil Campbell will attempt to break that record using slipstream cycling, where he rides right behind a truck, taking advantage of the reduced wind resistance.
3: This has been my dream, and hopefully once I get on it, it'll be like, yep, let's go.
1: He'll be doing test runs today, and then will attempt to hit 200 miles per hour Saturday.
13: I just don't know how that's possible.
1: Impressive.
13: An aviation pioneer has passed away. Wally Funk was the youngest of the Mercury 13. That was a group of women who aced astronaut training decades ago, but never made it to space. But Funk's space dreams later became a reality.
6: I never had any bad feelings. I knew I was going.
7: In 2021...
24: we're going to fly you up into space.
7: Amazon founder Jeff Bezos surprising the then 82-year-old with a seat on the maiden crewed flight of his Blue Origin rocket. 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
25: 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It was great.
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13: ABC's Hannah Patah reporting.
1: Looks pretty quiet to start off our Friday morning commute. We'll get a check of the drive coming up next.
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22: Well, right now, we're looking at a clean and clear commute with no real traffic to speak of as far as I can tell. We got great speeds on Mountain View, Bangor, and SR36, and I-15 is really just going to be a breeze from Provo to the city with a 40 or so minute commute. I would expect it just to get a little bit longer, but not quite as long as you would expect on a morning like this due to it being Friday. Aubrey? We'll come back to Aubrey. Taking a look up at Davis County, things are looking pretty good right now. We're not seeing any traffic, but I wouldn't expect any for the rest of the morning. If you're coming down into the city, you might run into a little bit coming down by the Capitol on SR68, but it shouldn't hold you up for longer than a couple of seconds. I'm Cameron Elliott in the KSL Traffic Center.
29: Calling for a high of 100 degrees today, mostly sunny skies, but that's just the beginning. Tomorrow, 104, sunshine. By Sunday, 106. That would only be 1 degree shy of the all-time high. From the KSL Weather Center, I'm Matt Johnson.
13: And right now, 72 degrees downtown. 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
14: 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You can
1: do it if you try. KSL News Time is 5:14. The three things you need to know this hour. First,
5: as Utah heads into another stretch of extreme heat, Rocky Mountain Power has a 24/7 control center that helps keep the lights on when electricity demand surges. I'm KSL News Radio's Eric Cabrera.
13: Second, the preliminary hearing against the man accused of killing Charlie Kirk is expected to finish today.
1: Third, traffic and weather together.
22: Got a little bit of slowing if you're on northbound I-215's West Belt transition ramp to westbound I-80, but I-15 is going to be a straight shot from Provo to Ogden in either direction. I'm Cameron Elliott in the KSL Traffic Center.
29: High heat moving in for the weekend, maybe even a chance to rival all-time highs. I'm Matt Johnson.
13: And right now, 71 degrees at the KSL Common Spirit Health Studios.
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15: From ABC News. Sherry Preston. The Harris County Prosecutor's Office in Houston launching its own investigation into the ICE-involved fatal shooting of an undocumented immigrant who had been living in the U.S. for more than 30 years. That probe, separate from the one Homeland Security is conducting, says ABC's Jim Ryan.
16: After meeting with the family of Lorenzo Salgado Araujo, Harris County District Attorney Sean Teer says his office is looking into the possibility that the ICE agents who killed the 52-year-old committed state crimes, including murder. He tells Houston Public Media,
30: we are going to
3: investigated, and if someone committed that crime, you don't get to hide behind a badge.
16: Tier says he's at a disadvantage because DHS has control over the evidence. ICE says its agents acted in self-defense after Salgado Araujo tried to run them over in his van. Jim Ryan, ABC News.
15: A wildfire in Spain has killed at least a dozen people, making it one of the deadliest on record there. Soaring temperatures once again gripping much of the country. There could be more record-breaking heat in this country as well over the weekend. The U.S. and Iran said to be still working on technical negotiations over Iran's nuclear program. However, says ABC's Karen Waugh,
12: tensions remain high in the Middle East. The U.S. now expanding its targets beyond military sites, striking a railroad bridge that Iran says it quickly repaired. Iran responded with its own wave of missiles and explosive drones, targeting U.S. forces across the region, including Bahrain, Kuwait, and Jordan.
15: A nominating convention for the Democrats' next Senate candidate in Maine will begin on Monday. Now that Graham Plattner has pulled his name off the ballot, this man in Portland says he's not sure who to consider next.
17: I don't know. Yeah, I don't like Susan Collins. I don't like the baggage she carries. But I don't know.
15: A former girlfriend accusing Plattner of sexual assault, which he denies, along with other allegations that have surfaced in recent days. You're listening to ABC News.
13: Cannabis mom videos. Have you ever heard of that?
1: I have not.
13: I've never heard that phrase.
1: I've never put those two words together.
13: Cannabis mom videos are going viral, and addiction experts are weighing in.
18: We're using this as a tool.
19: Texas mom of two and content creator Rachel Gibbs says cannabis doesn't check her out of motherhood, but rather helps her to check in and quiet the static in her head. And she says its impact on parenting her 3 and 5-year-old kids has been tremendous.
18: I can get down on their level. I have more patience. It's calmed the nerves down.
19: Videos tagged by so-called canna moms or garden moms have racked up millions of views across social media. Addiction specialists suggest it shouldn't be thought of as a harmless alternative to alcohol.
13: Wow, that's interesting. ABC News Chief Medical Correspondent Dr. Tara Narula reporting.
20: 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A punk rock dream team coming together to celebrate 50 years of the Ramones. A new supergroup called Cretan Family, featuring members of Green Day, Rancid, Blink-182, and former Ramones bass player CJ Ramone, making their debut at the Hollywood Forever Cemetery in Los Angeles on August 30th. August 30th, by the way, is the 50th anniversary of the Ramones' first performance at CBGB's in New York. Bone Thugs and Harmony have officially been honored with a star on the Hollywood Walk of Fame. All 5 members of the group were there on Wednesday to accept the honor with tributes from Ice-T, Fat Joe, and Big Boy. The group rose to fame in the 1990s after signing with Eazy-E's Ruthless Records, had a big hit in 1995 called Crossroads. Finally, you may refer to Ringo Starr as Dr. Ringo Starr after he's received an honorary doctorate from the University of Liverpool. Just in time for his 86th birthday. It's never too late. Ringo thanked the university and encouraged graduates to follow their dreams, sharing that his own family once questioned his decision to become a full-time drummer, saying that it worked out for him. The honor recognizes his role in shaping the global identity of Liverpool through the Beatles and continuing his longtime message of peace and love. That is your Music in a Minute, or so, here on KSL News Radio. I'm John Smith reporting.
1: It's not a bad message. Peace
13: not
1: and love.
13: Not at all. Love it.
1: Take it. KSL News Time, 519. 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Here's Cameron Elliott.
22: There's nothing to speak of on the roads right now except some very minor spotty slowing on northbound SR36 on the approach to I-80 in Lake Point, but we've got no surprise there. And over on the Mountain View corridor in either direction at 6200 south, but again, very minor. Still looking at a 40 or so minute commute from Provo to downtown, and if that's the worst of it, we're looking pretty good, but we're going to keep you updated on that as we come closer to rush hour. Aubrey?
21: Well, things looking good if you're traveling between Ogden and downtown Salt Lake City. No delays there. And if you are on a Legacy Parkway, the West Davis Corridor, or Highway 89, all of those moving at good speeds as well. Coming through Parley's Canyon from Park City into Salt Lake City, that's moving at good speeds too. I'm Aubrey Withrich in the KSL Traffic Center.
29: KSL 7-day forecast. I got a weekend heat wave that could rival all-time record highs. Today's going to be 100 degrees, mostly sunny skies. Tomorrow, 104, sunshine. Into Sunday, 106, only 1 degree shy of the all-time high. We'll go to 103, mostly sunny on Monday. Monsoon moisture starting to stream into the state. Tuesday, partly cloudy, 100. Chance for storms on Wednesday and Thursday next week with highs in the double digits. From the KSL Weather Center, I'm Matt Johnson.
13: And right now, it's 71 degrees downtown, and the 7-day forecast brought to you by Performance Automotive Bountiful. Are you just going to stay inside this weekend, Andy, or how are you going to handle this? This is a whole new... People who live in Phoenix are probably laughing at us, like, yeah, it's nothing.
1: I know.
13: But we're just, you know,
1: I went to a wedding in Phoenix last August.
13: Oh, wow.
1: And
13: don't tell me it was outdoors.
1: No, but the pictures were outdoors, for just like a half an hour. Yeah. It was meltingly hot.
13: I've only
1: and
13: been
1: then the
13: Phoenix
1: sun
13: twice.
1: Went down and it stayed hot.
13: Yeah.
1: Which at least here it does cool down a little bit when the sun goes down. But yeah, no, the coolest part of my house is my basement. I
13: have to hang out in the
1: basement. I might have to go play some video games in the basement this weekend.
13: Yeah. Yeah. So as long as you go from air-conditioned place to air-conditioned place. Yeah. But
1: this is a terrible time for my solar to stop working, though.
13: Solar stopped working.
1: Yeah. Turns out it hasn't worked since the end of May, so I'm trying to get that up and running again. And, of course, it happens when it could be generating the most possible solar energy and offsetting the high AC. So,
13: the hits
1: keep coming at my house.
13: Andy, I'm sorry. Doggone it. But your air conditioner
1: works,
13: it's
1: at
13: just
1: least.
13: Being powered by the power company. You know, we had our power go out yesterday for a couple of hours.
1: Oh.
13: Right in the middle of the day.
1: But now, you're up on a high floor, so it should have been cool, right?
13: Yeah, right. No.
1: Oh.
13: It got hot fast, because we have such big windows, and I couldn't... Our blinds are awesome. Oh. They're electric, and I could not lower them. First time I've ever realized, man, I should have a manual thing. There should be a manual component.
1: The things
13: Maybe there
1: that
13: is,
1: we
13: like,
1: learned
13: yes.
1: the hard way.
13: First word problems, I suppose. We're going to take a look at money news coming up next on KSL News Radio.
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1: 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Logan is getting its first Target. The store will be at the site of the old Cache Valley Mall and is set to open later this month. It should add about 170 jobs to the city. Target in Logan.
15: Oh, wow. The International Energy Agency is providing African countries with $900 million to expand access to clean cooking. It builds on the $2.2 billion secured at the Africa Clean Cooking Summit in Paris. Nearly 1 billion Africans still rely on polluting fuels like charcoal and firewood, which contribute to 850,000 premature deaths annually. Mm.
1: Some legal experts are raising concerns about AI note-taking bots. Everything said in a meeting becomes data, which could include confidential information. Privacy advocates are also concerned about biometric profiles being created without consent, suggesting users check for AI note takers in meetings and understand where data is stored.
15: Oh, that's interesting.
1: That's something I
15: see that pop up all the time on my Zoom meetings and Teams meetings, that the AI data.
1: Yeah, and it's not always correct either.
15: Yeah, yeah. Well, the markets closed up yesterday. Let's see where the futures are this morning. Dow futures up 109. That's 0.2%. S&P futures up a fraction, just 1 point. The NASDAQ futures down 53, which is about 0.2%.
1: Well, the roadways have been moving pretty well this early Friday morning. I-15, no crashes or delays. We'll check your whole commute coming up next. 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
1: 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Auto loan rates as low as 4.74% APR. Let's go back to Cameron Elliott.
22: Well, we got a little bit of slowing at the typical hot spots like northbound SR36 through Lake Point on the approach to I-80 in Bangor, around 2700 south and on the approach to the 201. And we're also looking at some early slowdowns on the intersection of the Quarry Ride Highway and the Mountain View Corridor down in Utah County. That'll be in any direction there. But I-15 still clean and clear with a straight shot from Provo to downtown in either direction. If you're headed up from Provo, it's going to be about a 43 or so minute commute right now. Aubrey?
21: Well, things look good if you're in Davis or Weber County on I-15. No delays. It'll take you about 30 minutes right now to get from Ogden into downtown Salt Lake City. If you're traveling up on Highway 89, that's looking good. Even as you're going up to that Harrison Boulevard intersection, that's still smooth drive. And if you're trying to get into Hill Air Force Base, it is a little bit slow around the stoplights right now at the South Gate, but things are still moving pretty well there. 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I'm Aubrey Withrich in the KSL Traffic Center.
15: We're going to be 100 degrees or hotter for the next 5 days. Wow. So today 100, tomorrow 104. Sunday, we're close to an all-time record in Salt Lake. We're going to be 106 on Sunday, 103 on Monday, 100 on Tuesday. And then we drop all the way down to 98 for Wednesday and Thursday.
1: But we might practically chilly.
15: Might get some rain, so that might help. But right now, 72 degrees downtown.
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13: One suspect is behind bars for the murder of a 71-year-old veteran in northern Utah.
3: Newly released court documents show he drove across three states before heading to West Point, Utah. KSL News Radio's Brianna Willis joins us live. Brianna?
11: Andy, court documents say James Witten was on his front porch on May 30th when Axel Eduardo Chavez and a second man drove past and gunned him down, Chavez firing 10 rounds. Chavez had drove to the state from California. Retired Deputy Chief of Police Chris Bertram says while there is no motive listed, there seems to be more to the story.
12: The fact that they came all the way from California means, you know, somebody wants to send a message.
11: Detectives trace Chavez using Witten's and neighbors' Ring doorbell cameras and a bag of items he threw from the car. Chavez was arrested in Las Vegas. The second suspect has not yet been found. Live, Brianna Willis, KSL News Radio.
13: Murray police are worried there could be more victims out there after the arrest of two men accused of child rape. KSL News Radio's Becky Bruce has the story.
14: Police in Murray say Yusuf Yusuf and Odai Ali, both 18 years old, are accused of first-degree felony child rape. According to police, an officer spotted Yusuf in a car with a 13-year-old girl at Murray Park, which led to the discovery of a second 13-year-old victim and Ali. But the reason they're looking for more possible victims is the way they say these two men are accused of meeting the girls using social media to befriend them. They're asking anyone who may be a victim or might know anything about the case to reach out right away. Becky Bruce, KSL News Radio.
3: Today, we kick off a string of days reaching 100 degrees or hotter and will be close to setting the all-time heat record for Salt Lake City. KSL meteorologist Matt Johnson begins our team coverage July heat wave, and he says be prepared.
29: I've got some high heat, even at times extreme heat, moving into the state of Utah, including northern Utah. Today's high is going to be 100 degrees, mostly sunny. That'll be our second triple digit on the season. Tomorrow, we'll be rivaling a daily record high. Saturday, looking for a forecast of 104. But you move into Sunday. This is where things could get really dangerous. 106 is the forecast high. All-time record high is 107, with some forecast models saying 107 and 108 possible.
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13: Oh, my gosh.
3: Matt says on Monday we stay in the 100s at 103. We don't get back into the 90s until Wednesday when some monsoon moisture starts to move in.
13: Extreme heat is difficult for all of us to deal with, but it's extra problematic for firefighters. KSL News Radio's Tammy Kikuchi continues our team coverage July heat wave.
16: Firefighters are used to hot temps when fighting fires, but steps must be taken to ensure their health and safety when outside temperatures top out above 100 degrees. In one recent fire in Salt Lake City, extra crews were called in to be able to rotate with those actively fighting fires. That's just one of the precautions they take to make sure their crews don't collapse with heat exhaustion.
13: Kikuchi says it's also important firefighters know what materials are burning to understand how hot they will burn.
3: Members of The Church of Jesus Christ of Latter-day Saints in Utah are being asked to conserve, quote, valuable water resources. Details from KSL News Radio's Don Brinkerhoff. Don?
17: Andy, in a letter addressed to members of the church throughout Utah, the Utah Area Presidency says water conservation is not a political issue, but a stewardship issue. The letter asks that, quote, all members in Utah, particularly those in communities surrounding the Great Salt Lake, carefully consider ways to conserve valuable water resources. Over the past few years, the church has been working to reduce its water usage by trading grass for more drought-resistant landscaping. Don Brinkerhoff, KSL News Radio.
13: Yellowstone National Park is taking steps to protect fish during the extreme heat. The park is limiting when people can fish. Rivers and streams will be closed to fishing daily from 2 p.m. to sunrise the following day. I've never heard of this before. But the release from the park says the sun is heating up the water too much, and the closure will help protect the fish, allowing them to stay in cooler areas.
3: I didn't know that either. First look traffic, here's Cameron Elliott.
22: Well, you may be a little slowed if you're on the Bangor Highway coming up against the 201, but that's going to be the worst of it right now, with great speeds from Provo to Ogden in either direction on I-15. I'm Cameron Elliott in the KSL Traffic Center.
13: KSL's top national stories this hour. President Trump continues to push Republican leadership to pass the Save America Act. He's also asking for $1.1 trillion for the Department of Defense. Democratic Congressman James Walkinshaw says Americans are already hurting.
18: They can't afford health care because of the Republican cuts. They can't afford groceries because of Trump's tariffs. They can't afford gas because of Trump's war. and Iran. We need to be focusing our time, our energy, and our resources on solving the problems of the American people, not continuing this reckless, failed war in Iran that, as we speak, is raging once again.
13: The additional money requested by the president would go to help with the war in Iran.
3: A former Olympic canoeist entered a not guilty plea after being charged with felony destruction of property at the Lincoln Memorial Reflecting Pool. 67-year-old David Hearn appearing in court in D.C.
0: Hearn only appeared for about 13 minutes in this court. It was a packed courtroom in what is normally, you know, D.C. Superior Court. This is not the D.C. District Court, which is right next door. This is generally for things like property crimes, misdemeanor arrests that happen all around the district. But this was a packed hearing.
3: That's ABC's Alex Malin reporting. We'll go in depth on this story coming up at 6:45.
13: A humanoid robot might do your future surgery. For the first time, surgeons at UC San Diego have operated through humanoid robots, removing gallbladders and two procedures on pigs, a key step before any human trials. ABC Sophie Flay has what we know so far about surgery.
2: 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Surgery fits anywhere a person can, and that's the point. Researchers say robots like Surgery could one day help ease staffing shortages in hospitals, starting as an assistant, handing tools and cleaning up.
13: Surgery fits anywhere a person can and only weighs about 60 pounds.
3: Well, the traffic's off to a typical Friday start with not so many people on the roads this morning as there are the rest of
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22: Well, it's like you said, Andy, we're in pretty good form, just given that it's Friday morning. But we do have some slowdowns right now if you're on 90th South and the approach to I-15 down in Midvale. And up on the Bangor Highway as you approach 2700 South if you're headed southbound. I-15 itself is looking great. We've got no slowdowns to speak of between Provo and downtown. And if you're on the 201 or I-80, it's the same story where we've got great speeds. Aubrey?
21: Things still look great if you're traveling between Ogden and downtown Salt Lake City on I-15. There's no delays there. If you're up on Highway 89, that's moving at good speeds. Legacy Parkway moving at good speeds. And all the city streets throughout Ogden are moving good as well. We do have those ramp closures. If you're traveling I-80 eastbound or westbound, you will not be able to go southbound on 215. Head to Logan for a refreshingly unexpected getaway. Charming downtown. 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I'm Aubrey Withrich in the KSL Traffic Center.
29: Here come the triple digits, folks. A heat wave starts today. Look for a high of 100 degrees, mostly sunny skies. Tomorrow, 104, sunshine. We crank it to 106 on Sunday, mostly sunny skies. Still at 103 on Monday, mostly sunny. From the KSL Weather Center, I'm Matt Johnson.
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12: Stolen Voices of Dole Valley, a gripping new 9-part investigative podcast about a serial killer you've probably never heard of, Warren Forrest. A sadistic predator who prowled the Pacific Northwest in the early 70s. He hid behind the deeds of Ted Bundy, and he's only been convicted of 2 murders, but is suspected of many more. Since the release of Stolen Voices of Dole Valley, a witness identified in the podcast could lead investigators to the remains of Jamie Grissom.
15: He ran into the woods. He said he stumbled. As he fell down, he looks up and sees the body of a young woman.
12: And now the FBI is testing forensic evidence that had been collecting dust for decades. This cold case is now red hot. Binge the entire season of Stolen Voices of Dole Valley right now, wherever you get your podcasts. And make sure to hit that subscribe button so you don't miss out on the latest breaking news.
3: 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The three things you need to know this hour. First,
24: members of The Church of Jesus Christ of Latter-day Saints are being asked to consider

0: Shooting death of a man who was undocumented but had lived in the United States for 30 years.
1: Investigators will look at, from a criminal perspective, whether the original stop of the vehicle was legally justified and whether the amount of force that was used by the law enforcement personnel was appropriate for the threat that was presented at the time.
0: ABC News contributor and former DHS official John Cohen continued back and forth attacks, repeatedly threatening the ceasefire between the U.S. and Iran. Iran responding by targeting U.S. bases. This is ABC News.
2: Federal health officials are urging shoppers to thoroughly wash produce as a parasitic infection has been reported in at least 18 states.
3: ABC News national correspondent Jim Ryan joins us live. This sounds awful, Jim.
4: Yeah, it really does. Cyclosporiasis is what it's called. And occasionally there are minor clusters of it around the country. This time, it seems more widespread. 18 states, as Andy said, 1,000 cases in Michigan alone, several hundred in New York State. So that part of the country, the upper Midwest and the Northeast, but we do have cases also in the South, in Texas and in Arizona, New Mexico, not in Utah. Utah's gotten lucky. I mean, Colorado has recorded some cases, but not in Utah yet, but certainly something to watch out for and something to try to avoid. Thoroughly washing produce that you bring home to cook, washing your hands frequently as you're preparing food can avoid this, because the consequences are awful. We're talking severe stomach cramps, fatigue, what doctors call explosive diarrhea. So it can make your life miserable for a few days.
2: Have they identified any particular produce that it seems to be coming from, or is it just all cross-contaminated?
4: Well, leafy produce primarily, because that it has ridges and, you know, lettuce that can hide the parasite that carries this. It's a microscopic parasite, so it's just a matter of very thoroughly washing that stuff, taking the extra step and washing your hands before handling the food, after handling the food, and to do your best to keep it from spreading. Eating fruit that has peels, citrus fruit, for example, as opposed to apples. We know of Taco Bell stores in Michigan that have taken tomatoes and lettuce and cilantro out of their menus right now, simply to avoid this. Not to say that Taco Bell has had any infections. It hasn't, but they're just trying to avoid anything that might contribute to the spread of this.
3: How do they treat it?
4: Well, it's treated with antibiotics. Most people, though, treat this at home. They simply deal with the symptoms, and that's about the best you can do. There's no prevention for it. There's no vaccine or something since the parasite, but doctors do treat it with an antibiotic. So because people are treating it at home, it's thought that the numbers that we're seeing now in 18 states, 1,000 in Michigan, probably much higher than that, because people just aren't reporting it. They're handling it at home.
2: Is it? Can you only contract it if you eat or touch the infected produce, or once is it in the home, can it pass around to others?
4: It cannot. You can't pass it person to person, but it can be passed through water. Water and contaminated water, contaminated food. So that's how it would spread from person to person, by handling contaminated food that somebody else handled or water that someone else had handled.
3: I don't know if you know this, Jim, but if you don't go to the doctor, if you just deal with the symptoms, does it stay in your system?
4: No, it doesn't. It eventually will pass through in a few weeks' time. You won't feel it, in fact. And then if you get infected for a week or more, it takes that long for it to incubate and then to make you sick. And then the symptoms will last from a week to up to a month.
2: Has the CDC given any advice to travelers on this?
4: Drink bottled water. A lot of people do that when they travel overseas or to Latin America. They'll make sure that they're drinking bottled water instead of the local water. But at this point, Andy, they're saying also drink bottled water if you travel within the United States, just to avoid any problems.
3: All right, Jim, we're warned. Thank you. Yeah. Jim Ryan with us on the In-Depth at 15:45.
2: 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Let's go back to Cameron Elliott.
5: Well, we got some early slow spots if you're headed northbound on the Mountain View Corridor at 3500 South. And we're looking at a little bit of slowing on the ramp of northbound I-215's west belt if you're transitioning to westbound I-80. Down in Utah County, it might be slowed down a little bit if you're between the Quarry Ride Highway and 2100 North in Lehigh and on the Mountain View Corridor. But if we're looking at the valley at large, speeds are looking great, and you should have no trouble at all getting where you're going. Aubrey?
6: Well, right now, things are looking great between Ogden and downtown Salt Lake City on I-15. There's no delays there. And if you're trying to get into Hill Air Force Base, that south gate is looking a little bit slow, and the stoplight's heading up to that as well from I-15.

0: 15 up to the Hillfield Road intersection is looking a little bit slow. And if you're trying to get into the West Gate, that's also a little bit bogged down. 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I'm Aubrey Withrich in the KSL Traffic Center.
1: KSL 7-day forecast. You got triple digits moving in for the weekend, folks. Mostly sunny today with a high of 100. Tomorrow, 104, sunshine. High pressure bringing in the high heat, in fact, extreme heat for Salt Lake City standards. Sunday, look for a high of 106. The all-time record high is 107. We'll definitely be rivaling it. 103, mostly sunny skies on Monday. Tuesday, 100, partly cloudy skies as monsoon moisture moves into the state. Chance for pop-up storms there on Wednesday and Thursday, with highs in the upper 90s. From the KSL Weather Center, I'm Matt Johnson.
2: Right now, 72 degrees downtown. The 7-day forecast brought to you by Performance Automotive Bountiful. Maria Chaleos, her special this week on nuclear energy in Utah is fascinating. 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
3: Okay.
2: This is so interesting. She actually went to the University of Utah, where a nuclear reactor has been operating for 50 years. So you might not have known that there is a nuclear reactor at the U, but the facility serves as a research and a training site for students, and she's going to take us there and tell us more about it. I'm really looking forward to that.
3: That sounds fascinating. The KSL News Daily, you can get it anywhere you get your podcast.
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1: 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Existing home sales fell 2.4% from May to June of this year. The National Association of Realtors says the U.S. sold less homes than originally projected. Not shocking, since sales have been weak with high mortgage rates, which is because of the Iran war.
2: A new lawsuit claims Costco's protein powder has dangerous levels of heavy metals. That includes lead, arsenic, and cadmium. The Orgain protein powders have been sold for a while. Fox Business reports the lawsuit claims Costco's quality assurance failed to protect customers. Orgain says the powders are not dangerous.
1: Delta says high fuel costs aren't driving away customers. The airline says the operating revenue increased by 19% in the second quarter of the year. That's $19.76 billion.
2: Let's get a look at your money at this moment. The Dow futures up 68. That's a tenth of a percent. S&P futures down 3. The Nasdaq futures down 98. That's about 0.3%.
1: Still looking good on our freeways early this morning. We'll get a check of your commute coming up next.
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1: 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Here's Cameron Elliott.
8: Well, we've got a heavy spot of slowdowns now on northbound Mountain View corridor at 3500 South. It's going to be taking a really early start, and I think that's straight up just due to one of those traffic snakes. There's no accident that I can see on the cameras here or anything like that. And we're also getting some first slowing at 7200 West in Magna if you're headed on the eastbound on the 201. I wouldn't expect that to clear up for the rest of the morning. That's probably going to stick around right up until through rush hour. Down in Utah County, we're looking good. The only spot you might run into some slowing is going to be at the intersection of Quarry Ride Highway and the Mountain View corridor, and then a little bit more up at 2100 North in Lehigh. On I-15, though, you're looking great. It's going to be a 45 or so minute commute from Provo to downtown. Aubrey?
9: Things still look good if you're traveling I-15. No delays there. Highway 89, Legacy Parkway, and the West Davis Corridor all moving at good speed. Still seeing a little bit of slowing if you're trying to get into Hill Air Force Base, the South Gate, and the West Gate. I'm Aubrey Withrich in the KSL Traffic Center.
2: We're going to be 100 degrees or hotter for the next 5 days. Today, 100. Tomorrow, 104. Sunday, 106. And potentially hotter than that. We don't get back to 98 till Wednesday of next week. Right now, it's 72 degrees downtown.
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12: Good morning. KSL News time is 6 o'clock. This is Utah's Morning News. I'm Andy Farnsworth.
2: And I'm Amanda Dixon. KSL's top story this hour.
12: We have an extreme heat wave that starts today and lasts into next week.
13: Make sure that AC unit is working properly. Stay hydrated.
2: We will get to that story in a moment, but first.
12: The defense for the man accused of shooting and killing Charlie Kirk is expected to call one witness during the preliminary hearing today.
2: That preliminary hearing is expected to conclude today. KSL News Radio's Don Brinkerhoff joins us live with the details. Don?
14: Amanda, the prosecution in the case against Tyler Robinson wrapped up their portion of that preliminary hearing yesterday. In addition to hearing from Robinson's defense team today, those in the courtroom are expected to see an enhanced video of Robinson on the UVU campus. Following the defense's witness and that video, the judge in the case is expected to decide if the prosecution has presented enough evidence for the case to move to a trial. Reporting live, Don Brinkerhoff, KSL News Radio.
12: Now back to the extreme heat, where temperatures will hit 100 degrees today. And over the weekend, we could set an all-time record high for Salt Lake City. We begin our live team coverage, July Heat Wave, with KSL News Radio's Brianna Willis. Brianna?
15: Andy, Salt Lake City's all-time heat record is 107 degrees, and by Sunday, we're expected to hit 106, with a chance of pulling up even to that 107 record. National Weather Service meteorologist Mike Seaman says it's not just Salt Lake. Provo and Ogden records could break as well, and in Logan, their high is 101, with a high on Sunday expected to hit 105.
16: Probably between about 2 and 6 p.m. Where we'll be seeing the hottest part of the day, the hottest temperatures.
15: Seaman says to make sure to stay hydrated and keep indoors during those high heat hours. Live, Brianna Willis, KSL News Radio.
2: 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KSL News Radio's Eric Cabrera continues our team coverage, July heat wave.
17: As Utah bakes through another day of extreme heat, thousands of air conditioners will be working overtime. But inside Rocky Mountain's Power Control Center, there's a team watching the grid around the clock to make sure the lights stay on.
18: It is very much a control center. You can very much look at it like you would any other kind of grid or system, and I guess that's why we call it a grid, is because it really is.
17: Rocky Mountain Power spokesperson Jonah Whiteside says crews also prepare months in advance by scheduling major maintenance before summer arrives and adjusting power generation as electricity demand rises throughout the day. Eric Cabrera, KSL News Radio.
12: During extreme heat, we're asked to check on loved ones. KSL News Radio's Isabella Sosa has more.
19: A U of U study found that short-term heat stress can increase the risk of suicide. Senior author of the study, Amanda Bakian, says they looked at wet bulb globe temperatures, which is another way to measure temperature based on how the body perceives heat. And in the warm season in Utah, for every 9 degree Fahrenheit wet bulb globe increase plus pollution, the risk of suicide jumps by 50%.
20: These types of high temperatures, extreme heat events, may become more frequent moving forward. So it's really important that people prepare.
19: Bakian recommends staying indoors if you can, or visiting a cooling center if you don't have access to air conditioning. If you or someone you know is in crisis, call or text 988. Isabella Sosa, KSL News Radio.
2: KSL's top national stories this hour. The heat has also been impacting states all over the country.
21: An extreme heat dome forming, and that means possibly record-breaking temperatures. Billings, Montana, if it gets up to 110 on Sunday, that would actually be your all-time record high. Meanwhile, the heat continues in a big way. Las Vegas, Palm Springs, Phoenix, heat warnings in effect in those areas from California all the way up to Montana.
2: ABC's Jeff Smith says Charleston will feel like 110 degrees today, and even Arkansas and Mississippi are under heat warnings.
12: Utah fire crews are making some major progress on the Wild Goose and Babylon fires. Wild Goose is at 88% containment and has been updated to 12,600 acres. The Babylon fire is 25% contained, but still sits in a high acreage with 102,900 acres burned.
2: First look traffic in the 6 o'clock hour, and here is Cameron Elliott.
8: Well, we got some slowdowns if you're approaching I-15 on 2100 North, or if you're northbound on the Mountain View Corridor through West Valley City. I-15, though, still looking good from Provo to Ogden in either direction. I'm Cameron Elliott in the KSL Traffic Center.
12: It was a battle of number one versus number two NBA draft picks in the Las Vegas Summer League. Washington Wizards' A.J. DeBonta facing off against Utah Jazz' Darren Peterson. They both had great stat lines. DeBonta scoring a game-high 27, and Peterson getting 24 of his own. In the end, though, the Wizards got the win, marking the first time DeBonta has beaten Peterson in a head-to-head matchup.
2: Team USA soccer star Christian Pulisic took some heat from former players online when he subbed out of the team's game against Belgium that they ultimately lost. Now we know why he left the game. An X-ray shows he has a microfracture in his right leg and will be sidelined for weeks. He would not have been able to play during the remainder of the tournament, even if the U.S. had advanced.
12: We're learning more about Delta's new class of tickets that allows passengers to fly in business class at a lower fare, but without some of the usual perks.
0: The idea is that in theory, you would pay a little less and kind of incur some of these extra restrictions in the process. The big one, Delta has these really, really fancy Delta One lounges. So if you buy one of their really upscale tickets, you can go into these facilities at several different airports across the country. You will not be allowed to do that if you go with this basic fare.
12: Sean Cudahy is a senior aviation reporter at The Points Guy, and he says the new business class is debuting amid rising airfares this travel season.
2: A bicyclist from England is here in Utah this morning doing a test run as he attempts to break the world record for high-speed bicycling. Neil Campbell is attempting his record at the Bonneville Salt Flats Speedway. The previous record is just under 184 miles per hour.
3: The first step is 183 mile an hour, and then the second step is 200 mile an hour.
2: He hopes to hit the 200 mile an hour. I had no idea you could go that fast on a bicycle. 200 miles an hour.
12: I mean, I feel like you could do it going downhill, but on flat ground, I don't know. That's awesome.
2: These kinds of speeds are only possible on bicycles using slipstream cycling, which means he rides right behind a moving truck and takes advantage of the reduced wind resistance. But still,
12: that's pretty fast. Right now, the roadways are doing really well. Good speeds between Ogden and Salt Lake on I-15. We'll check your commute next.
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12: 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Here's Cameron Elliott.
8: Well, those delays on the Mountain View corridor coming against 3500 South have cleared out for the most part, but I would expect them to come back before this morning is over. We're going to have some congestion as you come through West Valley City on the approach to the 201. Speaking of approaching the 201, we're looking excellent on northbound SR36 in Lake Point, with only lightest delays there. And on the 201, things are going to be moving smoothly with only some minor delays as you come against 7200 West in Magna. I-15 looking great with a 45 or so minute commute between Provo and downtown. Aubrey?
1: Well, still not seeing any delays on I-15 from Ogden into downtown Salt Lake City, but I am seeing a little bit of delay if you're on SR-193 heading up to Hillfield Road from I-15 around those stoplights there. And if you are on Highway 89 coming down the hill from Harrison Boulevard, it is starting to fill in a little bit as you head over to I-84. From Beethoven's Ninth to icons like Idina Menzel, summer sounds better under the stars. Plan your visit today at DeerValleyMusicFestival.org. I'm Aubrey Withrich in the KSL Traffic Center.
13: Forecast calls for triple-digit heat today, mostly sunny skies. This will be our second triple-digit day on the season. Tomorrow, our third, 104 the forecast high with sunshine. Sunday, very hot, 106, mostly sunny skies. From the KSL Weather Center, I'm Matt Johnson.
2: Right now, let me see where we are this morning. It's nice and cool. Take advantage of it. Yeah. 72 degrees. It'll pay to get up early the next few days, especially.
4: Oh, for sure. You know, with the even in the evening, I went walking last night around like 9:30.
2: It's still hot.
4: It was still in the upper 80s.
2: Yeah. Yeah, so let's be, yeah, you and I, being an early riser comes in handy
4: that
2: in
4: is
2: this
4: true.
2: Summertime, for sure. Coming up in a moment, a special Jeff Kaplan's Minutes. These are the American History Minutes. We'll have one for you just ahead on KSL News Radio.
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11: 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The three things you need to know this hour. First,
14: weather forecasters are warning Salt Lake City could break its all-time heat record as temperatures are expected to soar over 100 degrees through the valley this weekend. I'm KSL News Radio's Brianna Willis.
2: Second, the defense team for the man accused of shooting and killing Charlie Kirk is expected to call one witness during the preliminary hearing today before it wraps up.
11: Third, traffic and weather together.
15: Small bit of congestion if you're coming through West Valley City on either the 201 or the Mountain View Corridor. I-15 is still looking great with good speeds from Ogden to Provo in either direction. I'm Cameron Elliott in the KSL Traffic Center.
13: High heat moving in for the weekend. Maybe even a chance to rival all-time highs. I'm Matt Johnson.
2: Right now, 72 degrees at the KSL Common Spirit Health Studios.
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16: From ABC News. I'm Sherry Preston. Iran bracing for additional strikes from the U.S. after Iran launched missiles and drones at U.S. military facilities in Bahrain, Kuwait, and Jordan. ABC Chief Global Affairs Correspondent Martha Raddatz with more.
17: There were no new U.S. attacks overnight despite two nights of bombing. And the fact that the president has declared the ceasefire over, this comes on the final day of a six-day funeral service for the Ayatollah killed in the opening rounds of this war well over 4 months ago. Massive crowds mourned the slain leader.
16: In Spain, flames spreading quickly, claiming at least 11 lives. The wildfire is burning amid one of Spain's worst heat waves in decades. Dangerous flooding in some parts of this country, including central Missouri. Cars submerged in Cape Girardeau. Campers waiting for rescues in Iron and Reynolds counties, Missouri. Speaking out, the family of the man shot to death in Houston this week who had been in the United States for 30 years but was undocumented.
18: This is Jim Ryan. ICE claims that Lorenzo Salgado Araujo fled from officers and tried to run over an agent Tuesday before he was shot to death. Lorenzo Salgado isn't buying it.
27: My dad was a hardworking man, a family man, who wanted nothing more than to put food on the table and to watch his sons achieve the American dream.
18: ICE agents don't have body-worn cameras. A DHS spokesperson blames funding interruptions caused by, quote, back-to-back Democrat shutdowns. Jim Ryan, ABC News.
13: More extreme heat on the way.
21: An extreme heat dome forming, and that means possibly record-breaking temperatures. Billings, Montana, if it gets up to 110 on Sunday, that would actually be your all-time record high. Meanwhile, the heat continues in a big way. Las Vegas, Palm Springs, Phoenix, heat warnings in effect in those areas from California all the way up to Montana.
16: ABC meteorologist Jeff Smith. Democrats in Maine putting another name on the ballot now that Graham Plattner has dropped out. This is ABC News.
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28: If it wasn't for Noah Webster, we'd probably spell the word color with an extra U. Likewise, the word favorite. I'll let you figure out where the U would go because it's the British spelling. And in the early 1800s, we were done with them and separated by ocean. American English began to sound different from the Queen's version. As King Charles joked in a speech to the U.S. Congress,
29: our destinies as nations have been interlinked. We have rarely everything in common with America nowadays, except, of course, language.
28: Different accents, different spelling, and different words. Noah Webster cataloged those words. A close associate of Alexander Hamilton, he published our first dictionary, the Compendious Dictionary of the English Language, which contained 5,000 new American words. Squash, skunk, applesauce. If you said these words in England back then,
15: you'd get a blank stare. Remember, there was no internet, no phone. New phrases and expressions first used in Boston had no way to get to South Carolina except the occasional traveler and Webster's Dictionary. And so we honor Noah Webster. Through words, he helped create a unique American identity for me and you. You being the same alphabet letter Webster removed from the word honor. Jeff Kaplan, KSL News Radio.
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4: 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Yeah. 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Let's go back to Cameron Elliott.
15: Well, the worst delays of the moment are going to be on the Mountain View Corridor, where it's going to be slow going in either direction on the approach to 5400 South and 6200 South coming through Ochre. Taking a look over at the Bangerter Highway, it's going to be slow going on the approach to 2700 South, but if we're looking at I-15, it's going to be smooth sailing from Provo to downtown in a 45 or so minute commute. Aubrey?
1: No delays as you're heading from between Ogden and downtown Salt Lake City on I-15. That's been a good drive all morning. And if you're up on Highway 89, that looks pretty good. Just a little bit of slowing as you're coming down the hill towards I-84. Coming through any of the canyons right now, Ogden Canyon, Weber Canyon, or Parley's Canyon, all of those are moving at good speeds. Magnolia Bakery, New York's famous bakery, now open in Holiday Hills. 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Magnolia Bakery and Holiday, where every bite feels like a trip to New York. I'm Aubrey with Rich in the KSL Traffic Center.
13: KSL 7-day forecast. I got a weekend heat wave that could rival all-time record highs. Today's going to be 100 degrees, mostly sunny skies. Tomorrow, 104, sunshine. Into Sunday, 106, only 1 degree shy of the all-time high. We'll go to 103, mostly sunny on Monday. Monsoon moisture starting to stream into the state. Tuesday, partly cloudy, 100. Chance for storms on Wednesday and Thursday next week with highs in the double digits. From the KSL Weather Center, I'm Matt Johnson.
2: And right now, 72 degrees downtown. The 7-day forecast brought to you by Performance Automotive Bountiful. And just think, it's only the 10th of July. We may have several weeks that look like this.
4: Well, and August gets hotter even.
2: So if we don't break that record on Sunday, we might break it in a week or 2 weeks or in August. Yeah, we've got to prepare.
4: Come on, El Nino, send that water our way.
2: Yeah, for sure. But we'll stay on top of it, updating the forecast and reporting on all of the other ancillary things that are affected, like power, like, you know, the challenge for firefighters. And the story this morning that Isabella Sosa did, I had never heard that before, that heat is connected to increased risk of suicide.
4: Yeah, I didn't ever know that was a connection either.
2: Just so we need to check on our neighbors, our friends and family.
4: I mean, I knew it was a greater risk for people who lived alone to perhaps pass away. I mean, we hear about those stories all the time, right? But people choosing to take their own lives in the heat, I didn't realize there was a connection.
2: Yeah. So all of these reports and updated forecasts throughout the day here.
0: Oh, oh, oh, O'Reilly.
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9: 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It's capable of gathering context from apps, files, workflows, emails, spreadsheets, presentations, and reports.
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2: Maybe.
9: Goldman Sachs says it will manage a combined $70 billion in retirement funds for Verizon Communications and Lockheed Martin. CNBC reports it highlights how common the practice of companies handing management for 401ks over to investment banks.
2: Let's get a look at your money at this moment and see where the futures are about an hour before the opening bell. The Dow futures up 142. That's 0.25%. The S&P futures are flat, unchanged. The NASDAQ futures down 98. That's 0.3%. And oil this morning is down 23 cents. We're at $71.85 a barrel.
9: Still quiet on I-15 into and out of Salt Lake City. We'll check your commute.
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2: yeah.
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4: 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Let's go back to Cameron Elliott.
15: Well, volumes are picking up for sure as we inch closer to rush hour, but we're still in good form this Friday morning. Where you might slow down is the 201 going eastbound at 7200 West and Magna. No surprise there. And on the Mountain View corridor coming from Ochre into Magna, that's going to be around 3500 south. A little farther down if you're reaching 4100 south, and then not too much farther from there, around 5400 south. If you're on I-15, though, things are still looking great from Provo to downtown. No delays to speak of yet, and it's going to be about a 45 or so minute commute. Aubrey?
1: I-15 moving along great from Ogden all the way into Salt Lake City. If you are traveling Highway 89, Legacy Parkway, or the West Davis Corridor, those are all moving at good speeds as well. Just a little bit of southbound slowing from Harrison Boulevard over to I-84 on Highway 89. And if you are trying to go to Highway 40, this is in Parley's Canyon, that right lane is starting to stack up a little bit for eastbound drivers on I-80 trying to get onto Highway 40. Nuclear energy might be coming to our state. 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I'm Aubrey Withrich in the KSL Traffic Center.
2: We've got severe weather this weekend in extreme heat. 100 today, 104 tomorrow, 106 on Sunday, 103 Monday, 100 Tuesday, and then we might get some monsoon moisture Wednesday and Thursday. But it will only cool off 2 degrees down to 98. Right now, it's partly cloudy and 72 downtown.
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4: Good morning. KSL News Time is 6:30. KSL's top story this hour.
2: We just got word a new fire has started in America Fork Canyon. Utah Fire Info says flames were first spotted overnight.
4: The fire is near the Timpanoke campground. We have a crew on the way and we'll provide updates as soon as we get them.
2: It's not going to be just hot this weekend. It's going to be dangerously hot as we hit a stretch of 5 straight days of triple-digit heat.
4: We could even break Salt Lake City's all-time heat record. KSL meteorologist Matt Johnson begins our team coverage July heat wave saying the hottest day will be Sunday.
13: This is where things could get really dangerous. 106 is the forecast high. All-time record high is 107, with some forecast models saying 107 and 108 possible. So we will likely be rivaling all-time record highs, not only in Salt Lake, but many other locations across the state of Utah. That's Sunday. The focus here is your weekend. Folks are going to be getting outdoors, but it is going to be hot. Please plan on very hot temperatures in the afternoon and not much overnight recovery. That's what makes this heat wave dangerous, is the overnight lows are going to be in the low and mid-70s, maybe some locations struggling to break the 80-degree mark. Make sure that AC unit is working properly, stay hydrated, and do not leave any pets or children or even yourself in any car with this kind of heat.
4: Matt says we don't get relief until Wednesday when we could see some monsoon moisture moving in.
2: Firefighters are used to heat when doing their job, but KSL News Radio's Tammy Kikuchi reports they also need extra protection when temperatures spike.
16: When firefighters are called to douse flames in that kind of heat, it can be dangerous. Salt Lake City Fire Captain Chad Jepperson says they make changes to keep the crew safe.
17: The temperature out here is hot, and that does have an additional strain. That's another reason why we bumped this up to a second alarm, is because we have to rotate crews throughout to keep them fresh.
16: The firefighters also use hand tools and must think about the hazards that are in the buildings and materials that are burning. Captain Jepperson says changing the crews frequently can lead to slower fire suppression. Tammy Kikuchi, KSL News Radio.
4: The heat is even reaching Yellowstone National Park, where new restrictions are being put in place. The park is limiting when people can fish. Rivers and streams will be closed to fishing daily from 2 p.m. to sunrise the following day. A release from the park says the sun is heating up the water too much, and the closure will help protect the fish.
2: Leaders for the Church of Jesus Christ of Latter-day Saints are asking members in Utah to carefully consider personal ways to conserve valuable water resources. KSL News Radio's Don Brinkerhoff joins us live with details. Don?
0: Amanda, in a letter from the Utah Area Presidency, leaders were invited to share a message about the need to conserve water, especially for those members living in communities surrounding the Great Salt Lake. The Area Presidency says water conservation is not a political issue, but a stewardship issue. The letter says the church has been working to reduce its water usage by trading grass for more drought-tolerant landscaping. Area leaders were also told watering schedules are being altered to try and save water. Reporting live, Don Brinkerhoff, KSL News Radio.
3: KSL's top national stories this hour. Iran and the U.S. continue to trade military strikes this morning, with the U.S. focusing on protecting the Strait of Hormuz.
18: They've been targeting anti-missile sites. They've been targeting radar locations. They've been targeting storage locations that are all involved in those attacks against the commercial shipping in the Strait of Hormuz, which is what triggered this new round of a back and forth between the United States and Iran.
3: ABC News senior Pentagon reporter Louis Martinez says President Trump is also putting more pressure on Republican lawmakers to pass the Save America Act and pair it with a big increase in defense spending.
2: First look traffic now, and here is Cameron Elliott.
15: Well, we got those typical slowdowns on the hot spots like northbound SR 36 and Lake Point towards I-80, eastbound 201 coming against 7200 west in Magna, and 2100 north in Lehigh in either direction. I'm Cameron Elliott in the KSL Traffic Center.
3: New court records show the man arrested for the murder of Northern Utah veteran drove across three states and met another suspect before the shooting happened.
2: He's now behind bars in Davis County. KSL News Radio's Brianna Willis joins us live. Brianna?
21: Amanda, court documents say Axel Eduardo Chavez came to Utah from California and met a second suspect in West Point. The two then drove past 71-year-old James Witten's house. The documents go on to say Witten was hanging a welcome sign on his porch when Chavez gunned him down, firing 10 times.
24: As I read this, there's what interests me is not what I see there, but what I don't see there.
21: Retired Deputy Chief of Police Chris Bertram says while there's no motive listed, the actions of the alleged shooter make it seem like a targeted attack. The second suspect has not yet been found. Live, Brianna Willis, KSL News Radio.
3: Murray police are asking for any more possible victims to come forward after the arrest of two 18-year-old men accused of child rape. KSL News Radio's Becky Bruce has more.
25: Police say they caught 18-year-old Yusuf Yusuf in the back of a car with a 13-year-old girl at Murray Park. And the victim told police another 13-year-old friend had also been there with 18-year-old Odai Ali. Both men are charged with rape of a child, a first-degree felony. But police say in the course of the investigation, they became concerned about the way the two men allegedly met the younger girls using social media and reportedly telling officers they met up with them for the purpose of having sex.
3: Murray police say if you know anything about what happened or if you are also a victim, you should give them a call.
2: There is new hope that robots can be used in hospitals to help save lives. ABC's Sophie Flay has more.
26: For the first time, surgeons at UC San Diego have operated through humanoid robots, removing gallbladders and two procedures on pigs, a key step before any human trials. The robot is 5 feet tall, with a head and arms, and kind of looks like a human. Surgery fits anywhere a person can, and that's the point. Researchers say robots like Sergi could one day help ease staffing shortages in hospitals, starting as an assistant, handing tools and cleaning up.
2: The robot named Sergi is not perfect. Scientists say he had to be recalibrated a few times during the surgery, but it's a step toward the future.
3: We've got some slowdowns on I-80 heading from Kimball Junction to Highway 40 in Summit County.
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3: 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Here's Cameron Elliott.
15: Well, the hot spots we have right now are on the Mountain View corridor, where we've got patchy slowing basically the whole way up. It's going to start at the intersection of the Quarry Ride Highway. It's going to be the very worst between 90th South until you hit 3500 South. And otherwise, if you're heading even farther north from there, you might run into some slowing on the 201 if you're headed eastbound through Magna against 7200 West. Taking a look at I-15, though, still no delays to speak of. We are creeping towards rush hour, so that might change sooner rather than later. But right now, it's still about 45 minutes if you're coming from Provo to downtown. Aubrey?
1: Well, things are still looking good over in Weber and Davis counties as well. If you're on I-15, I'm not seeing any delays there from Ogden all the way into downtown Salt Lake City. Up on Highway 89, still just a little bit of slowing if you're traveling southbound between Harrison Boulevard and I-84. And if you're traveling the West Davis Corridor, Legacy Parkway, or 215's West Belt, all of those are moving at good speeds. Your favorite trip snack, but make it spicy. 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I'm Aubrey Withrich in the KSL Traffic Center.
13: Calling for a high of 100 degrees today. Mostly sunny skies, but that's just the beginning. Tomorrow, 104, sunshine. By Sunday, 106. That would only be 1 degree shy of the all-time high. From the KSL Weather Center, I'm Matt Johnson.
2: And right now, downtown, it's 72 degrees. So this guy is charged with forcefully and violently pulling up about 2 square feet of the liner in the reflecting pool in Washington.
4: This is the
2: 2 square feet.
4: Former Olympian?
2: Yeah. He says he saw it. He was curious. He stopped by and he touched it. 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So we're going to find out exactly what didn't the president say that somebody like carved a 300-foot-long gash into the lining?
4: Yeah,
2: that's not what this guy is charged with. His square feet.
4: They said he was pulling it up.
2: That's what they said. Yeah,
4: like carpet kind of a thing.
2: We'll see what we can learn about that with Stephen Portnoy coming up on KSL.
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8: 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And whenever you mistype the email address of a friend, she is content to let your digital tumbleweeds roll across her prairie.
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3: 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The three things you need to know this hour. First,
0: the preliminary hearing against the man accused of killing Charlie Kirk is expected to finish today. I'm KSL News Radio's Don Brinkerhoff.
2: Second, a fire has broke out in American Fort Canyon near the Timpanique. How do you pronounce that?
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3: Third, traffic and weather together.
15: Slowing is building now as you head eastbound on the 201, where things are going to get slow around 7200 west as you pass through Magna. I-15 looking clean and clear between Provo and Ogden. I'm Cameron Elliott in the KSL Traffic Center.
13: Triple digits set for the weekend, maybe even record-breaking heat. I'm Matt Johnson.
2: Right now, 72 degrees at the KSL Common Spirit Health Studios.
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0: Let's go in depth now. The former Olympian accused of damaging the reflecting pool is pleading not guilty.
1: ABC News national correspondent Stephen Portnoy joins us live. What is he accused of doing, Stephen?
2: He's accused of destroying property. I mean, the charge is destruction of property in excess of $1,000, and it's a felony under D.C. law. This is a result of a grand jury indictment that was sought by federal prosecutors, and it has been returned. And the U.S. Attorney for Washington, D.C. says that they intend to present evidence that this former Olympic canoeist, David Hearn, did what has been alleged. Now, Hearn says that he only touched a loose piece of blue liner that was floating in the water, that he didn't rip or tear anything. And his attorney said yesterday outside the courthouse that, quote, it is not a crime to touch the reflecting pool or to touch water in the United States of America. His attorney, Norm Eisen, who's a noted lawyer here in Washington, D.C., who has been behind a lot of litigation against the Trump administration, says that he intends to conduct discovery in the case. And it seems to me that what he's interested in doing is trying to find documentary evidence that this whole case has been trying to prove the allegation that President Trump made weeks ago that the problems that have been occurring at the reflecting pool are a function of vandalism. And I guess we'll see. This case will move forward with a status hearing in next month, and then perhaps it'll go to trial maybe early next year. Some other people have been charged with misdemeanor offenses, not a felony, in the case of this canoeist, David Hearn. The felony, the threshold for that is the $1,000 mark, and three other people who appeared in court yesterday were charged with misdemeanors. The felony charge brings a possible prison sentence of 10 years, misdemeanors 6 months.
0: Stephen, has the government's case included any eyewitness that claims that he pulled it up or any video that he claims that he did that?
2: I'm not aware of any video, but we did hear from Jeanine Pirro, the U.S. attorney, last month that there was a National Park Service employee who I guess you'd expect to testify, who says that she told David Hearn to step away from the water and saw him put both hands in the water and tug at a piece of the liner. And when she was confronting him, he turned to her and basically told her to back off and said something on the order of mind your own business or this is not your pool. Why do you care? Something along those lines. And so you'd imagine that that kind of eyewitness testimony would be used against Hearn. At the same time, it's hard to see how it's connected to the president's allegation that there were knives or razors used to cut 350 feet worth of gashes. The National Park Service has said that there's a sort of an aggregate of roughly 300 feet of gashes that were put into the side of the reflecting pool at the time that it was all being worked on, when the renovation work was underway. David Hearn was arrested after the work was completed, when the story was really about, frankly, how ineffective that work was. And then there's the question of, you know, is there any evidence to back up the president's claim that this is all vandalism? There's no video evidence because the National Park Service and the Interior Department, who oversee it, says that at the time of the construction work, when it's alleged this vandalism took place, there were not cameras positioned at the reflecting pool. There are cameras now, and there's around-the-clock presence, and there's fencing and all this. But suffice it to say, it'll be interesting to see how the government intends to prove that this man, David Hearn, destroyed any property, because the pictures of floating pieces of liner started popping up before David Hearn rode his bike down to the National Mall. And then you have the idea that perhaps the liner floated because it was improperly adhered to, that they didn't do the curing right before they filled it with water. Never mind the algae, which is a whole separate thing having to do with the oxygen and the ozone bubbles. And, well, it's still a little bit of a mess down here.
1: Wow. This is going to be an interesting one to follow. Thank you, Stephen. Stephen Portnoy with us on The In-Depth at 15 and 45.
0: 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Let's see, what are you seeing out there, Cameron Elliott?
3: Well, we're seeing some slow spots right now, and that's going to be down in Utah County as volumes continue to increase through the morning. It's going to be the worst on the intersection of the Quarry Ride Highway and the Mountain View Corridor, not far from there on 2100 North, where we've got delays in both directions, but especially eastbound on the approach to I-15. Up in the valley, the very worst of it's going to be eastbound 201 in Magna against 72.

0: 200 West to pretty much nobody's surprise, and the Bangor Highway on the approach to the 201 in either direction. Aubrey?
1: Well, right now, if you're traveling between Ogden and downtown Salt Lake City, that's still a good drive for drivers heading there. And if you're up on Highway 89, Legacy Parkway, or the West Davis Corridor, those are all moving at good speeds. It is looking a little bit slow if you're trying to get into Hill Air Force Base, the South Gate, and the West Gate. You might have to wait an extra stoplight or two to get in there. And we do have some slowdowns if you're trying to get between Kimball Junction and Highway 40 on eastbound I-80. 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I'm Aubrey Withrich in the KSL Traffic Center.
2: KSL 7-day forecast. You got triple digits moving in for the weekend, folks. Mostly sunny today with a high of 100. Tomorrow, 104, sunshine. High pressure bringing in the high heat, in fact, extreme heat for Salt Lake City standards. Sunday, look for a high of 106. The all-time record high is 107. We'll definitely be rivaling it. 103, mostly sunny skies on Monday. Tuesday, 100, partly cloudy skies as monsoon moisture moves into the state. Chance for pop-up storms there on Wednesday and Thursday with highs in the upper 90s. From the KSL Weather Center, I'm Matt Johnson.
3: Right now, downtown 73 degrees and the 7-day forecast brought to you by Performance Automotive. Bountiful Mbappe! Mbappe, baby! Did you see any of that game yesterday? France beat Morocco 2-0. And then, let's see, what are our games today? Today we have Spain-Belgium. We're rooting for Spain big time. Spain-Belgium today, that's at 1 o'clock. That's our only game today. Oh, okay, that's our only game today. And then we have two tomorrow. Norway versus England. You gotta root for Holland and the Terminator. Ooh, yeah, the rowing. That's so much fun. And then Argentina, Switzerland tomorrow night at 7 o'clock. We're having fun with the World Cup for sure. And we'll be checking money news next on KSL News Radio.
4: Hey there, it's Julie from Logan. Head up north where the air is clear for a refreshingly unexpected getaway. Start your day by singing yodelay hee-hee-hoo at the top of your lungs on a canyon trail with views that go on for miles. 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
3: The International Energy Agency is providing African countries with $900 million to expand access to clean cooking. This builds on the $2.2 billion secured at the Africa Clean Cooking Summit in Paris. Nearly a billion Africans still rely on polluting fuels like charcoal and firewood, which they estimate contributes to premature deaths of 850,000 Africans annually.
6: Some legal experts are raising concerns about AI note-taking bots. Everything said in a meeting becomes data, which could include confidential information. Privacy advocates are also concerned about biometric profiles being created without consent, suggesting users check for AI note takers in meetings and understand where data is stored. It'll pick up side comments between two people.
3: Or what if a company's discussing something that's a trade secret or that's just proprietary information? You can't have an AI bot taking notes if they're just having a meeting discussing stuff like that. All right, let's get a look at your money at this moment. The Dow futures up 136. That's 0.25%. S&P futures are up a fraction, just 1 point. The NASDAQ futures are down 105. That's 0.3%.
6: Got some heavy traffic turning into slowdowns, it looks like, on around I-15 in Murray.
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6: 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Auto loan rates as low as 4.74% APR. Any slowdowns yet, Cameron?
0: Well, we got a couple of slowdowns, and the first one's going to be northbound on the Mountain View corridor, where we've got a crash. I'm taking a look at the cameras here. It's at Porter Rockwell Boulevard, that intersection there, and it looks like it's going to have all of the northbound travel lanes blocked right now. It looks like they might be letting some cars through on the left side, but they're just barely squeaking by. I don't think that's going to be very sustainable for traffic for a very long time. So if you're headed north on the Mountain View corridor, you might want to cut and run while you still can. Maybe get over to I-15 or see if you can't take surface streets. Now, taking a look up a little north, we've also got another funny spot of slowing northbound. I suspect it might be a crash, but I'm still looking for it. Northbound I-15, just before you get to 4500 South in Murray. Like I said, when it rains, it pours. A little further north from there, just after 33rd South on I-15, you're going to run into some more slowing. But from there onwards, you should have no trouble getting downtown. Taking a look at some more of the surface streets. Of course, Mountain View Corridor, we've also got those typical slow spots through Ochre, around 5400 South and 6200 South. And eastbound on the 201 as you come against 7200 West in Magna. Overall, it's still going to be about an hour or so if you're coming from Provo to downtown on I-15. Aubrey?
1: Well, I-15 is still moving at good speeds from Ogden into downtown Salt Lake City. We do still have that slowing if you're traveling eastbound I-80 in Parley's Canyon trying to get over to Highway 40. UDOT Construction Alert, a new interchange is scheduled to open in Springville on Friday. The Dry Creek Parkway interchange will improve access to I-15. I'm Aubrey Withrich in the KSL Traffic Center.
3: Today, we'll get up to 100 degrees, 104 tomorrow, 106 on Sunday, 103 on Monday, 100 on Tuesday. 5 days of 100 degrees or hotter here in Salt Lake City. Right now, it's partly cloudy and 73 degrees downtown.
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6: It's 7 o'clock on Utah's Morning News. I'm Andy Farnsworth.
3: And I'm Amanda Dixon. KSL's top story on the 7 o'clock report.
6: We are monitoring a situation in American Fort Canyon after a fire was spotted burning overnight.
3: We're told the fire is near the Timpanuki campground. We do have a crew on the way and we'll provide updates as we get them.
6: This weekend, temperatures are going to soar and we'll be on the verge of setting the all-time heat record in Salt Lake City.
3: The heat is going to impact the entire state. We begin our live team coverage July heat wave with KSL News Radio's Brianna Willis. Brianna?
18: Amanda, the all-time record for heat in Salt Lake is 107 degrees, and by Sunday we'll be at 106 and have a 30% chance of reaching that 107-degree marker, says National Weather Service meteorologist Mike Seaman. It's not just Salt Lake that could be reaching or exceeding their daily heat record.
19: Up in Logan, we're looking at high temperatures on Sunday of 105. Their all-time record is 101, so we wouldn't just be breaking that record. We'd be breaking it by several degrees.
18: Ogden and Provo will also be pushing their heat records with temperatures over 101 degrees. Seaman says these temperatures are likely to peak between 2 and 6 p.m. Live, Brianna Willis, KSL News Radio.
6: The power companies around the state are preparing to deal with the extreme heat and the big demand it's going to put on the power grid. KSL News Radio's Eric Cabrera continues our team coverage July heat wave.
20: As Utahns head home, for example, crank up the AC and start cooking dinner, electricity demand climbs fast. But inside Rocky Mountain Power's control center, there's a team watching the grid around the clock to make sure the lights stay on. Rocky Mountain Power spokesperson Jonah Whiteside says operators can monitor the electrical system in real time, watching for problems as they happen.
21: You'll go in, you'll see all these different screens, right, with all sorts of different data, see different sections of the grid.
20: Whiteside says crews also prepare months in advance by scheduling major maintenance before summer arrives and adjusting power generation as electricity demand rises throughout the day. Eric Cabrera, KSL News Radio.
3: High heat paired with pollution is linked to an increased suicide risk, according to a University of Utah study. Researchers tracked the risk by monitoring how the body reacts to heat, and they found for every 9 degrees of increased temperature, the risk of suicide increases by 5%. U of U psychiatry professor Amanda Bakian says it's even more pronounced in the summer.
22: That's associated with a nearly 50% increase in suicide risk.
3: If you or someone you know is in crisis, there is help and you can call or text 988.
6: We're hearing from people in Manaway after they've been told to avoid the reservoir because of dangerous algal blooms. KSL News Radio's Britt Johnson has more.
23: Some of these locals are diehard late goers.
24: I got in at December 23rd this last year.
23: But Tiffany Raymond says they aren't totally reckless about it. They shower off immediately after being in the water and have been able to prevent swimmer's itch for the majority of a decade using the lake. What's frustrating her is that these dangerous algal blooms seem to be coming earlier and earlier each year, with less than half a summer to use the lake they moved there for. And many feel like more needs to be done.
24: I know there's ways to treat it, but that hasn't really been addressed.
23: The state is considering making Manaway Reservoir a state park, and Raymond hopes that could lead to better management of the water. Britt Johnson, KSL News Radio.
3: KSL's top national stories this hour. The extreme heat is not just a problem here in Utah and the West. The southern states are also bracing for an extra hot weekend.
25: We have extreme heat warnings in effect for coastal South Carolina. Charleston could feel like 110 degrees yet again this afternoon. Heat advisories continue into northern parts of Florida, Daytona Beach feeling like 104. How about northwestern Mississippi and eastern parts of Arkansas as well? And this will continue well into the weekend. Not much relief during the nighttime hours, which really presents a problem, especially for folks without air conditioning.
3: That's ABC News meteorologist Jeff Smith.
6: The U.S. and Iran are still engaging in peace talks and discussing Iran's nuclear program, even as they trade military attacks. But ABC's Karen Hua says there's also elevated security concern for the president.
23: The Wall Street Journal reporting, Israel recently shared intelligence with the U.S. about a new Iranian plot to assassinate President Trump. At the NATO summit in Turkey earlier this week, Trump spoke about Iranian threats against him.
2: They want to take out the U.S. leader, me. I'm on every list.
23: Those comments came shortly before the president departed Turkey in the older Air Force One plane, instead of the newly retrofitted jet gifted by Qatar. Earlier this week, sources told ABC News, the Secret Service urged the president to make the switch.
6: On the final day of the former Iranian supreme leader's funeral, some mourners filled the streets chanting threats against President Trump.
3: First look traffic on the 7 o'clock report, and here is Cameron Elliott.
0: Well, we got a fresh crash on the northbound Mountain View corridor by Porter Rockwell Boulevard that's got most of the northbound travel lanes closed, so I would recommend taking surface streets north like Redwood Road or maybe taking I-15 if you're headed to the city. I'm Cameron Elliott in the KSL Traffic Center.
6: The preliminary hearing against the man accused of killing Charlie Kirk is expected to finish today. KSL News Radio's Don Brinkerhoff joins us live with details. Don?
4: Andy, prosecutors ramped up their arguments and testimony yesterday, and the defense team is expected to call a single witness today. The judge in the case against Tyler Robinson has also agreed to play an enhanced version of surveillance video from UVU that allegedly shows Robinson on the UVU campus. That video was originally not shown in court. Today, it will only be shown to those in attendance in the courtroom and will not be live streamed. At the end of today's hearing, the judge is expected to decide if the case can proceed to trial. Reporting live, Don Brinkerhoff, KSL News Radio.
3: The Department of Homeland Security says a 52-year-old man shot and killed in an ICE operation was not the intended target. The man had been living in the country for over three decades, but was not documented.
5: This is Jim Ryan. ICE claims that Lorenzo Salgado Araujo fled from officers and tried to run over an agent Tuesday before he was shot to death. Lorenzo Salgado isn't buying it.
7: My dad was a hardworking man, a family man, who wanted nothing more than to put food on the table and to watch his sons achieve the American dream.
5: ICE agents don't have body-worn cameras. A DHS spokesperson blames funding interruptions caused by, quote, back-to-back Democrat shutdowns. Jim Ryan, ABC News.
6: The oldest woman ever to go into space has died.
3: Hannah Batah has more on the life of Wally Funk.
8: She was the trailblazing pilot who became the oldest woman ever to fly in space. Wally Funk's adventure started in 1961. Funk, the youngest of the Mercury 13, a group of women who aced the same grueling tests as NASA's male astronauts, only to be told the program would be canceled.
9: I never had any bad feelings. I knew I was going. Sometime I will go.
8: So she broke barriers in the sky, becoming the FAA's first female inspector, then the NTSB's first female crash investigator. And as a flight instructor, she trained more than 3,000 pilots. And in 1995, reunited with her fellow Mercury 13 pioneers. Then, in 2021, 6 decades after that first no, Funk finally got her yes.
26: We're going to fly you up into space on the very first flight. That's your...
8: Amazon founder Jeff Bezos surprising the then 82-year-old with a seat on the maiden crewed flight of his Blue Origin rocket. At 82, she became the oldest woman ever to reach space.
9: I love it. It was great. I loved it. I can hardly wait to go again.
8: This morning, tributes are pouring in for the pioneer who helped pave a path to the stars for other women. Blue Origin, the company that finally got her there, a pioneer in every sense of the word. Funk's advice for every dreamer coming up behind her?
9: The only thing a woman needs to compete in a man's world is ability. Go for everything you can. Higher, faster, longer.
8: She was 87.
3: Such an inspiration, and our thanks to Hannah Batah for that report.
6: KSL News Time is 7:09. 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You deserve to love where you bang. Let's check in again with Cameron Elliott.
0: Well, we still got this crash on northbound Mountain View Corridor right now at the intersection of Porter Rockwell Boulevard. Now, I'm hearing from the people over at the assignment desk that this is a crash with injuries, so this is going to take a good long while to clear out. On the cameras, I can see that they're redirecting traffic to take a right onto Porter Rockwell Boulevard that will likely take you over to Redwood Road or to I-15. But if you can get over to Redwood Road or I-15 a little bit before that, it might save you a big old headache. Now, it does look like they are trying to redirect the traffic that was heading northbound also to the right. It doesn't look like anybody's getting northbound through there right now. Now, taking a look at the rest of the roads, I-15 is actually looking pretty good. That traffic we had there earlier has cleared out, and we do have just some of the normal expected delays a little farther up on the Mountain View corridor as you come through Ochre, and then eastbound on the 201 as you come against 7200 West in Magna. Aubrey?
1: I-15 is moving right along from Ogden into downtown Salt Lake City. We don't really have any delays throughout those counties. If you are trying to get into Hill Air Force Base, that South Gate and the West Gate are still a little bit bogged down. Where I am seeing some slowing is in Parley's Canyon. If you're trying to get onto Highway 40 from Kimball Junction on eastbound I-80, that's going to be a little bit slow through that area. And if you're coming out of Parley's Canyon on Foothills Drive over towards Sunnyside Avenue, you might have a few pockets of slowing there as well. 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Seal coating, crack sealing, striping, patching across the Wasatch Front at gopaveutah.com. I'm Aubrey Withrich in the KSL Traffic Center.
25: KSL hourly forecast. You got temperatures in the upper 60s and low 70s by 7 a.m. with mostly clear skies. By the lunch hour, already 92, mostly sunny skies. We'll keep it mostly sunny in the afternoon with a high of 100. If we hit that triple, it'll be our second on the season. From the KSL Weather Center, I'm Matt Johnson.
3: Right now, it's 73 degrees downtown. I had not heard of these videos until this morning. They're called Cannabis Mom Videos. I had never heard of Cannabis Moms, but we'll explain in a moment on KSL News Radio.
6: Former BYU star and number one overall pick by the Washington Wizards, A.J. DiBonsa, faced off with the NBA second overall pick and new Utah Jazz player Darren Peterson in the Las Vegas Summer League. Both stars had strong stat lines, with Peterson finishing with 24 points and DiBonsa scoring a game-high 27. In the end, the Wizards who got the win, and it was the first time DiBonsa can say he's beaten Peterson in a head-to-head battle.
10: I mean, it's great. Every time I play against him, it's a battle. He always comes out to compete. He beat me 3 times previous, so this is my first win. I was glad to come out on top.
6: The Jazz next plays Sunday against the LA Clippers.
3: Team USA soccer star Christian Pulisic took some heat from former players online when he subbed out of the team's game against Belgium that they ultimately lost. Now we know why he left the game. An x-ray shows he has a microfracture in his right leg and will be sidelined for several weeks. He would not have been able to play during the remainder of the tournament had the U.S. advanced.
6: You know, I get the idea of the tough-as-nails player not wanting to be subbed out, but, I mean, if you saw right before he went out, he could barely walk.
3: Yeah.
6: Like, he took the ball and he ended.
3: And taking a shot at him on social media. Really?
6: Really? That's what we do these days. A man from England is here in Utah today with the goal of breaking the world bicycling speed record this weekend on the Bonneville Salt Flats Speedway. The current record is 183.93 miles per hour. Neil Campbell will be attempting to break that record using slipstream cycling, where he rides right behind a truck taking advantage of the reduced wind resistance.
11: This has been my dream, and hopefully once I get on it, it'll be like, yep, let's go.
6: He'll be doing test runs today and then will attempt to hit 200 miles per hour on Saturday.
3: Governor Spencer Cox is encouraging people to go to work on October 2nd in their pajamas. It's not to sleep, but to tap into the nostalgia of elementary school and readathons. Governor Cox and First Lady Abby Cox are staging a statewide readathon, encouraging businesses to give their workers at least an hour to read.
12: If they ask me, I could write a book.
3: The governor says it's time to start reading again, and adults getting invested in reading will help encourage kids to do the same. He also jokes saying, if you don't know what to read, he happens to have a book coming out on September 8th.
6: Of course. Chocolate might actually help you in the gym.
13: Well, there's chocolate. And there's chocolate.
6: A new study published in Frontiers in Physiology says smelling chocolate while working out helped the participants work out harder and more consistent. The dark chocolate sniffers reported feeling less hungry and less of a desire to eat. They also were able to do about 18 more repetitions than the control group. The milk chocolate sniffers said it didn't change their appetite, but it did improve performance. The group doing about 9 more reps than the control group. Researchers say it might be because dark chocolate is richer and it tricks the body into a temporary state of fullness.
3: I wouldn't mind smelling some chocolate right now.
6: Either chocolate or milk. Yeah.
3: Trending this hour on the 7 o'clock report, The Hunger Games is returning to theaters. All 5 of the original films will be back ahead of the newest release, The Hunger Games: Sunrise on the Reaping. It's a prequel to the movies, and it comes out on November 20th.
6: KSL News Time, 7:14. The three things you need to know this hour. First,
20: as Utah heads into another stretch of extreme heat, Rocky Mountain Power has a 24/7 control center that helps keep the lights on when electricity demand surges. I'm KSL News Radio's Eric Cabrera.
3: Second, the preliminary hearing against the man accused of killing Charlie Kirk is expected to finish today.
6: Third, traffic and weather together.
0: Crash on northbound Mountain View Corridor at Porter Rockwell Boulevard has all northbound travel lanes temporarily blocked, with traffic being diverted to Redwood or I-15. I'm Cameron Elliott in the KSL Traffic Center.
14: High heat moving in for the weekend, maybe even a chance to rival all-time highs. I'm Matt Johnson.
3: And right now, let's see what our current temperature is. 73 degrees at the KSL Common Spirit Health Studios.
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15: From ABC News, I'm Sherry Preston. Iran bracing for additional strikes from the U.S. after Iran launched missiles and drones at U.S. military facilities in Bahrain, Kuwait, and Jordan. ABC Chief Global Affairs Correspondent Martha Raddatz with more.
16: There were no new U.S. attacks overnight, despite two nights of bombing. And the fact that the president has declared the ceasefire over, this comes on the final day of a six-day funeral service for the Ayatollah, killed in the opening rounds of this war well over 4 months ago. Massive crowds mourned the slain leader.
15: In Spain, flames spreading quickly, claiming at least 11 lives. The wildfire is burning amid one of Spain's worst heat waves in decades. Dangerous flooding in some parts of this country, including central Missouri. Cars submerged in Cape Girardeau. Campers waiting for rescues in Iron and Reynolds counties, Missouri. Speaking out, the family of the man shot to death in Houston this week, who had been in the United States for 30 years but was undocumented.
5: This is Jim Ryan. ICE claims that Lorenzo Salgado Araujo fled from officers and tried to run over an agent Tuesday before he was shot to death. Lorenzo Salgado isn't buying it.
7: My dad was a hardworking man, a family man, who wanted nothing more than to put food on the table and to watch his sons achieve the American dream.
5: ICE agents don't have body-worn cameras. A DHS spokesperson blames funding interruptions caused by, quote, back-to-back Democrat shutdowns. Jim Ryan, ABC News.
15: More extreme heat on the way.
25: An extreme heat dome forming, and that means possibly record-breaking temperatures. Billings, Montana, if it gets up to 110 on Sunday, that would actually be your all-time record high. Meanwhile, the heat continues in a big way. Las Vegas, Palm Springs, Phoenix, heat warnings in effect in those areas from California all the way up to Montana.
15: ABC meteorologist Jeff Smith. Democrats in Maine putting another name on the ballot now that Graham Plattner has dropped out. This is ABC News.
6: Cannabis mom videos are going viral, and addiction experts are weighing in.
17: We're using this as a tool.
18: Texas mom of two and content creator Rachel Gibbs says cannabis doesn't check her out of motherhood, but rather helps her to check in and quiet the static in her head. And she says its impact on parenting her 3 and 5-year-old kids has been tremendous.
17: I can get down on their level. I have more patience. It's calmed the nerves down.
18: Videos tagged by so-called canna moms or garden moms have racked up millions of views across social media. Addiction specialists suggest it shouldn't be thought of as a harmless alternative to alcohol.
3: That is really surprising to me. I mean, doesn't it also lower your reaction time, your response time, slow your thought process, your evaluation of, I mean, I don't think...
6: 0 out of 5 medical doctors are recommending cannabis to help with your parenting. That was ABC News Chief Medical Correspondent Dr. Tara Narula reporting.
19: 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A punk rock dream team coming together to celebrate 50 years of the Ramones. A new supergroup called Cretan Family, featuring members of Green Day, Rancid, Blink-182, and former Ramones bass player CJ Ramone, making their debut at the Hollywood Forever Cemetery in Los Angeles on August 30th. August 30th, by the way, is the 50th anniversary of the Ramones' first performance at CBGB's in New York. Bone Thugs and Harmony have officially been honored with a star on the Hollywood Walk of Fame. All 5 members of the group were there on Wednesday to accept the honor with tributes from Ice-T, Fat Joe, and Big Boy. The group rose to fame in the 1990s after signing with Eazy-E's Ruthless Records, had a big hit in 1995 called Crossroads. Finally, you may refer to Ringo Starr as Dr. Ringo Starr after he's received an honorary doctorate from the University of Liverpool. Just in time for his 86th birthday. It's never too late. Ringo thanked the university and encouraged graduates to follow their dreams, sharing that his own family once questioned his decision to become a full-time drummer. say that it worked out for him. The honor recognizes his role in shaping the global identity of Liverpool through the Beatles and continuing his longtime message of peace and love. That is your Music in a Minute, or so, here on KSL News Radio. I'm John Smith reporting.
2: 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Here's Cameron Elliott.
0: Well, the situation on northbound Mountain View Corridor is not improving. We've still got that accident at Porter Rockwell Boulevard. It looks like all northbound lanes of travel are still temporarily blocked while they clear up this accident out of the road. I have heard word that it is an accident involving injuries, so it's going to take longer than usual. It looks like all traffic is being redirected over to either a Redwood Road, or if you go a little bit further on Porter Rockwell Road, getting over to I-15. I would recommend, if you're headed north out of Utah County, to just cut out the middleman, either hop directly on Redwood Road, where you might expect extra congestion due to this crash, or just go straight to I-15 and head up and maybe cut over at some point when you get to the surface roads in the city. Otherwise, speaking of the surface streets in the city, we're looking pretty good. We do have some of those typical delays on Mountain View Corridor, but they are lessened just due to the volumes being stuck down in Utah County. And on the 201 headed east out of Tooele County, we got a little bit of slowing against 7200 West and Magna, but nothing out of the ordinary. Aubrey?
1: I-15 moving great from Ogden to downtown. That'll take you about 30 minutes right now. If you're up on Highway 89, seeing just a little bit of slowing still from Harrison Boulevard down to I-84. Not going to cause too much of added travel time there, but maybe a few extra minutes. And if you're on Legacy Parkway or the West Davis Corridor or 215's West Belt, all of those are moving at good speeds. Got an old car? Donate it at carsforkids.org. 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I'm Aubrey Withrich in the KSL Traffic Center.
14: KSL 7-day forecast. I got a weekend heat wave that could rival all-time record highs. Today's going to be 100 degrees, mostly sunny skies. Tomorrow, 104, sunshine. Into Sunday, 106, only 1 degree shy of the all-time high. We'll go to 103, mostly sunny on Monday. Monsoon moisture starting to stream into the state. Tuesday, partly cloudy, 100. Chance for storms on Wednesday and Thursday next week with highs in the double digits. From the KSL Weather Center, I'm Matt Johnson.
3: Right now, we have some clouds at 73 degrees and the 7-day forecast brought to you by Performance Automotive Bountiful.
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21: 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Sanskar is changing that. 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
19: 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Existing home sales fell 2.4% from May to June of this year. The National Association of Realtors says the U.S. sold fewer homes than originally projected. Not shocking, since sales have been weak with high mortgage rates.
3: A new lawsuit claims Costco's protein powder has dangerous levels of heavy metals that include lead, arsenic, and cadmium. The Orgain protein powders have been sold for a while. Fox Business reports the lawsuit claims Costco's quality assurance failed to protect customers. Orgain says the powders are not dangerous.
19: Delta says high fuel costs don't appear to be driving away customers. The airline says operating revenue increased 19% in the second quarter of the year. That's $19.76 billion.
3: We're just a few minutes ahead of the opening bell on Wall Street, and the Dow futures up 171. That's 0.3%. The S&P futures are basically unchanged, up just 1. The NASDAQ futures down 126. That is 0.4%.
19: Those of you taking Mountain View Corridor from Utah County into the Salt Lake Valley probably should think about Redwood Road instead because of a crash backing you up. We'll check your commute next.
3: You know, while you're out and about running errands or whatever with your sweetheart tomorrow, why don't you stop by Peach Windows and Doors in Salt Lake City? They have a showroom. It is open on Saturday. And some of these things you really have to see to believe. Like, there is a sliding glass door. It's nothing like the sliding glass door you're used to. You barely touch it. And it just glides across. And they have them that are huge that would take up like an entire wall. When they lock down, they are so secure. But when you lock them and disengage them, literally, I just tapped it and it silently glided across this huge wall. Their doors are amazing. You'll see beautiful entry doors, front doors. They even have these cool, like, side windows to a door. They're called operable side light door. So you want to have, whether or not the door itself has glass in it, you might want to have let in some light on one side or both sides of the door. And these operable side light doors, that piece of glass that goes the length of the door opens up like a door. 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
19: 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Here's Cameron Elliott.
0: Well, we're learning a little bit more about this crash on northbound Bangor Highway at the intersection of Porter Rockwell Boulevard. Apparently, it is an officer-involved crash. There is one confirmed injury, but we're not sure if that was the officer. And that's just going to keep everything there for much, much longer. Right now, traffic is still being diverted onto Porter Rockwell Boulevard and towards Redwood Road. So if you're headed north out of Utah County, I would absolutely recommend you take I-15. You could take Redwood Road, but I would expect increased volumes just simply because everybody who was on Mountain View Corridor is being put on there as well. Taking a look up in the valley, things aren't looking so bad at all. I-15 is looking like a dream. Taking a look at the 201, a little bit of congestion at 7200 West as you come out of Tooele County through Magna. And into Tooele County itself, we've got those delays, of course, in Lake Point on northbound SR-36, but nothing nearly as bad as we've seen in the past. Aubrey?
1: Well, things look good for drivers in Weber County and Davis County. We are just seeing a little bit of slowing if you're going northbound from Hillfield Road up to into the Sunset area. That's on northbound I-15. Other than that, though, things are looking really good. Highway 89, Legacy Parkway, and the West Davis Corridor are all moving at good speeds. Head to Logan for a refreshingly unexpected getaway. 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I'm Aubrey Wolfrich in the KSL Traffic Center.
3: We'll get up to 100 today, 104 tomorrow, 106 on Sunday. Right now, it's mostly cloudy and 73 degrees downtown.
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3: One suspect is behind bars for the murder of a 71-year-old veteran in northern Utah.
19: Newly released court documents show he drove across three states before heading to West Point, Utah. KSL News Radio's Brianna Willis joins us live. Brianna?
13: Andy, court documents say James Witten was on his front porch on May 30th when Axel Eduardo Chavez and a second man drove past and gunned him down, Chavez firing 10 rounds. Chavez had drove to the state from California. Retired Deputy Chief of Police Chris Bertram says while there's no motive listed, there seems to be more to the story.
20: The fact that they came all the way from California means, you know, somebody wants to send a message.
13: Detectives trace Chavez using Witten's and neighbors' Ring doorbell cameras and a bag of items he threw from the car. Chavez was arrested in Las Vegas. The second suspect has not been found. Live, Brianna Willis, KSL News Radio.
3: Murray police are worried there could be more victims out there after the arrest of two men accused of child rape. KSL News Radio's Becky Bruce has the story.
23: Police in Murray say Yusuf Yusuf and Odai Ali, both 18 years old, are accused of first-degree felony child rape. According to police, an officer spotted Yusuf in a car with a 13-year-old girl at Murray Park, which led to the discovery of a second 13-year-old victim and Ali. But the reason they're looking for more possible victims is the way they say these two men are accused of meeting the girls using social media to befriend them. They're asking anyone who may be a victim or might know anything about the case to reach out right away. Becky Bruce, KSL News Radio.
19: Today, we kick off a string of days reaching 100 degrees or hotter, and we'll be close to setting the all-time heat record for Salt Lake City. KSL meteorologist Matt Johnson begins our team coverage July heat wave. He says, be prepared.
24: I've got some high heat, even at times extreme heat, moving into the state of Utah, including northern Utah. Today's high is going to be 100 degrees, mostly sunny. That'll be our second triple digit on the season. Tomorrow, we'll be rivaling a daily record high. Saturday, looking for a forecast of 104. But you move into Sunday. This is where things could get really dangerous. 106 is the forecast high. All-time record high is 107, with some forecast models saying 107 and 108 possible.
19: Matt says on Monday, we stay in the 100s at 103. We don't get back into the 90s until Wednesday when some monsoon moisture starts to move in.
3: Extreme heat is difficult for all of us to deal with, but it's extra problematic for firefighters. KSL News Radio's Tammy Kikuchi continues our team coverage July heat wave.
26: Firefighters are used to hot temps when fighting fires, but steps must be taken to ensure their health and safety when outside temperatures top out above 100 degrees. In one recent fire in Salt Lake City, extra crews were called in to be able to rotate with those actively fighting fires. That's just one of the precautions they take to make sure their crews don't collapse with heat exhaustion.
3: Kikuchi says it's also important firefighters know what materials are burning to understand how hot they will burn.
19: We're monitoring a fire in American Fork Canyon. Utah Fire Info says it is in the area of the Timpanuki Campground. We do have a crew headed to the scene.
3: Yellowstone National Park is taking steps to protect fish during the extreme heat. The park is limiting when people can fish. Rivers and streams will be closed to fishing daily from 2 p.m. to sunrise the following day. A release from the park says the sun is heating up the water too much, and the closure will help protect the fish, allowing them to stay in cooler areas.
6: Members of The Church of Jesus Christ of Latter-day Saints in Utah are being asked to conserve valuable water resources. Details from KSL News Radio's Don Brinkerhoff. Don?
5: Andy, in a letter addressed to leaders of the church throughout Utah, the Utah Area Presidency says water conservation is not a political issue, but a stewardship issue. The letter asks that, quote, all members in Utah, particularly those in communities surrounding the Great Salt Lake, carefully consider personal ways to conserve valuable water resources. Over the past few years, the church has been working to reduce its water usage by trading grass for more drought-resistant landscaping and installing sprinkler systems to cut down on watering. Reporting live, Don Brinkerhoff, KSL News Radio.
3: First look traffic now, and here is Cameron Elliott.
0: We got that crash still on northbound Mountain View Corridor. That's got all northbound lanes of travel blocked at Porter Rockwell Boulevard. If you're going to the city from Utah County, take I-15 or face increased volumes on Redwood Road. I'm Cameron Elliott in the KSL Traffic Center.
2: KSL's top national stories this hour. President Trump continues to push Republican leadership to pass the Save America Act. He's also asking for $1.1 trillion for the Department of Defense. Democratic Congressman James Walkinshaw says Americans are already hurting.
7: They can't afford health care because of the Republican cuts. They can't afford groceries because of Trump's tariffs. They can't afford gas because of Trump's war in Iran. We need to be focusing our time, our energy, and our resources on solving the problems of the American people, not continuing this reckless, failed war in Iran that, as we speak, is raging once again.
2: The additional money requested by the president would go to help with the war in Iran.
3: A former Olympic canoeist entered a not guilty plea after being charged with felony destruction of property at the Lincoln Memorial Reflecting Pool. 67-year-old David Hearn appeared in court in D.C., and ABC's Alex Malin was there.
15: Hearn only appeared for about 13 minutes in this court. It was a packed courtroom in what is normally, you know, D.C. Superior Court. This is not the D.C. District Court, which is right next door. This is generally for things like property crimes, misdemeanor arrests that happen all around the district, but this was a packed hearing.
3: The government says Hearn ripped up a piece of the pool's liner. Hearn denies that, saying he was just looking at the liner that had already come off the bottom of the reflecting pool.
2: A humanoid robot might do your future surgery. For the first time, surgeons at UC San Diego have operated through humanoid robots, removing gallbladders and two procedures on pigs, a key step before any human trials. ABC's Sophie Flay on what we know about Surgi.
16: Surgi is not like the robotic systems already in operating rooms, machines that require a lot of space. Surgi fits anywhere a person can, and that's the point. Researchers say robots like Surgi could one day help ease staffing shortages in hospitals, starting as an assistant, handing tools and cleaning up.
2: Surgi fits anywhere a person can and only weighs about 60 pounds. Roadways, we've still got that big crash affecting drivers on Mountain View Corridor going from Lehigh up into Bluffdale. So Redwood Road, a better choice into the Salt Lake.
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6: Well, I'm still seeing this crash here on Porter Rockwell Boulevard and the northbound Mountain View Corridor. That crash is on northbound Mountain View Corridor, and it's closing down all northbound lanes of travel as far as I can tell. Looks like emergency crews are rerouting people to take a right onto Porter Rockwell Boulevard towards Redwood Road, or alternatively, keep going, get on I-15. So it does sound like we have a reporter on the scene who's told me that this was involving a Taylorsville police car, so it's going to take a good long while until this is cleaned up. If you're planning on heading north from Utah County, please do your best to avoid this. Maybe get directly onto Redwood Road and face the increased volumes, or just go over to I-15 and cut over on either I-215 or anything else once you get up to the city. Taking a look at some of the surface streets in the valley, things are looking pretty good. We've got a little bit of slowing if you're on the Bangor Highway around the Cody Brotherson Parkway intersection, and a little farther north in either direction at 3500 South, and just up on the 201, we've of course got that slowing if you're headed eastbound at 7200 West in Magna, but that will be just about the very worst of it up in the valley. Aubrey?
7: Well, we did have some earlier northbound slowing on I-15, but that's cleared now. So you have a good drive all the way northbound and southbound from Ogden into downtown Salt Lake City. If you're traveling in Weber and Davis County, traveling up through Parley's Canyon, still seeing that eastbound slowing right around the Mountaindale Golf Course. And then again, as you're trying to get onto Highway 40, that eastbound lane is also starting to stack up there. And if you are coming out of Parley's Canyon on Foothill Drive over to Sunnyside Avenue, you'll have pockets of slowing there as well. Your favorite trip snack, but make it spicy. New fiery cheese curds from the Creamery are here. 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I'm Aubrey Withrich in the KSL Traffic Center.
8: Here come the triple digits, folks. A heat wave starts today. Look for a high of 100 degrees, mostly sunny skies. Tomorrow, 104, sunshine. We crank it to 106 on Sunday, mostly sunny skies. Still at 103 on Monday, mostly sunny. From the KSL Weather Center, I'm Matt Johnson.
9: 73 degrees right now downtown. Coming up, part two of our series on nuclear energy in Utah. Maria Chaleos takes us to the nuclear lab at the University of Utah.
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10: Veganism is on the rise, and I think I know why.
11: I'm Peppa Pig.
10: Peppa Pig is a British cartoon in which every sentence ends in a snort. Before that cartoon, nobody ever named pigs. Let's go through some history. The movie Babe. The pig's name was Pig.
12: That'll do, Pig. That'll do.
10: Before that, you had Three Little Pigs. Did they have names? Well, in one movie, they were named Fiddler Pig, Pfeiffer Pig, and Practical Pig. Those aren't names, they're descriptions. And besides, they were the three little pigs. Pig, Pig, and Pig. True, you have Porky Pig. But Porky Pig is like calling a person fat human. It's not really a name.
11: That's all, folks.
10: Even Kermit's girlfriend. What was her name? Miss Piggy. Pigs never had names. They were always nondescript creatures destined for the dinner plate. But thanks to that Peppa Pig, these wiggly creatures are now cute, adorable, and humanized. I'm obsessing about this because of two recent cases where pigs had names, or more accurately, puns. First, in Kentucky, a pig named Kevin Bacon escaped his pen and spent 2 weeks on the lam. He's back now.
11: Now, the owners say the pig ate a Benadryl-laced sticky button this morning, and they found him in his pen just a few hours later.
10: The second case the other day in Deptford, New Jersey, another pig escaped his pen. His name, Albert Ironswine.
13: And we probably chased this pig for a quarter mile.
10: This is a cop.
13: They're faster than they look.
10: Police were befuddled by this slippery pig darting to and fro on suburban streets. They tried to lasso him, and trust me, cops in New Jersey have no experience as cowboys or pig boys. But they eventually recaptured Ironswine, but who knows? Next time it might be Sam the Ham, Pocahontas, or even Chew Bacon. Yeah, Chew Bacon, cute Star Wars name, but as we treat pigs as part of the family, fewer and fewer people actually chew bacon. So when the BLT goes DOA, blame Peppa Pig.
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9: Second, a suspect is in custody accused of driving to Utah from California and then shooting and killing a 71-year-old veteran.
5: Third, traffic and weather together.
6: We got a crash blocking all northbound lanes of travel on Mountain View Corridor and a fresh crash on southbound I-15 near 3900 South on the left shoulder. I'm Cameron Elliott in the KSL Traffic Center.
8: Triple digits set for the weekend, maybe even record-breaking heat. I'm Matt Johnson.
9: Right now, 73 degrees at the KSL.

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1: Well, not so fast is the warning from environmental activists when it comes to the Department of Nuclear Energy in Utah.
2: In part two of our series on nuclear energy, Maria Chaleos takes us to the University of Utah's nuclear lab for a look at the science and to hear the concerns of Utah's downwinders.
3: Utahns exposed to the harms of radiation from nuclear testing are sounding the alarm over the push for development of nuclear energy in Utah.
4: The idea that they would be so cavalier and just welcome nuclear energy and everything that goes with it, including nuclear waste into our state, makes us expendable. And you think with our legacy, we would be far, far more cautious and just say no.
3: Mary Dixon is a downwinder and thyroid cancer survivor. She's also an advocate for those who have been harmed by exposure to radiation from nuclear weapons testing in the U.S.
4: It's not just reactors. They're pushing for the facilities for every step, like to develop uranium for reactors, to mine it, mill it, fabricate it, enrich it, all of that. And they're looking at these throughout the state.
3: So do we really need to develop nuclear energy? Dr. Ted Goodell is the director of the nuclear lab at the University of Utah. He says nuclear needs to be considered to meet the growing electricity demand for AI data centers.
5: A lot of other renewable energy systems that we might consider, like solar or wind, just do not produce a whole lot of electricity, and they don't produce it reliably and stably.
3: He says not only is uranium a dense source, it's better for the environment.
5: The amount of energy you get out of a kilogram of uranium is about 10,000 times the amount of energy you get out of a kilogram of coal or petroleum. And also, it is a energy source that has basically zero carbon emissions along with it.
3: It's not the emissions Dixon is concerned with. It's radiation that could escape.
4: You cannot tell where it goes once it's been released in an accident or by, you know, an intended explosion.
3: Goodell says if people are concerned, they can look at testimonies of people who already live near existing nuclear power plants. He says we have a good track record in the United States when it comes to the safety of nuclear reactors.
5: When we design nuclear power plants, we don't just design them to prevent accidents. We design them to contain accidents. So that even in a worst case scenario for a nuclear power plant, all of the nasty radioactive material will stay at the plant.
3: Dixon says while the latest technology is safer than in the past, there's no 100% guarantee that there won't be some sort of leak. She says Utahns need to ask tough questions to ensure government leaders make the right choices and put in place regulations that protect our health and safety. I'm Maria Chaleos, KSL News Radio.
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6: Well, things are not improving on northbound Mountain View Corridor at Port Rockwell Boulevard, where we've still got that crash closing, temporarily blocking all northbound lanes of travel. Traffic is still being redirected onto Redwood Road. I would recommend if you're coming out of Utah County into the valley, take I-15 or take Redwood Road directly, though you will face increased traffic volumes from all that traffic being diverted. Taking a look up in the valley, we do have some slowdowns on I-15 now as we're coming into rush hour. It's just going to be a little bit past the southern interchange at 5300 South. Taking a look at some of the surface street, things are still looking good. We do have some delays on Mountain View Corridor, but they are reduced from what they normally would be just because of those volumes getting caught up as they're coming out of Utah County. And on the 201, things are getting a little heavier now around 7200 West and Magna as you come eastbound. Aubrey?
7: Well, we do have a little touch of southbound slowing if you're traveling near the Warm Springs area into downtown Salt Lake. Other than that, though, I-15 is moving at great speeds and seeing some pockets of slowing from I-84 up the hill now to Harrison Boulevard and into the South Ogden area. Just give yourself a few extra minutes there. Still seeing eastbound slowing on I-80 and Parley's Canyon as we're trying to turn right onto Highway 40. 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I'm Aubrey Withrich in the KSL Traffic Center.
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8: Yeah, it's moving in. I've got

0: 100 degrees today. That'll be our second on the season. 104 tomorrow, sunshine. By Sunday, I've got a 106. That's really hot for Salt Lake standards because 107 is the hottest we've ever seen. 103, mostly sunny skies on Monday, Tuesday, and Wednesday. We got increased cloud cover in the afternoons with a slight chance for storms coming in on Wednesday afternoon and Thursday afternoon. Yes, it would be the leading edge of a push of monsoon moisture. So let's keep our fingers crossed that that pans out and comes north.
1: Stay cool this weekend.
0: Yes, you too.
1: Right now, 73 degrees downtown, and we'll look at where the markets open when we check money news coming up next.
2: My cousin is needing to sell her house sometime soon, so I am going to try to make sure she goes with the Stern team to handle that
1: because she's
2: planning to move, and I don't know if the sale is going to take place before or after that, but that's the great thing about the Stern team is that they can handle whatever the situation is.
1: Oh, yeah.
2: Even if for some reason it gets delayed, they're prepared for all of it.
1: I've read some of the Google reviews from people who, you know, they're going through a divorce situation and they both need to get as much money as possible, or, you know, they had a parent pass away and they can't afford to keep paying the mortgage, so they've got to get it sold as fast as possible. And the Stern team, I mean, they helped my husband and I with our sort of sticky situation in that we found the place we really wanted to buy before we could sell our house. And they helped teach us how to do that.
2: Yeah, and even if you're not looking to move right now, but you just want to know about what the value of your home is, you can go to the Stern team, go to sternteam.com. 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
2: 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Fox Business reports it's supposed to automate workplace tasks. It's capable of gathering context from apps, files, workflows, emails, spreadsheets, presentations, and reports.
1: Play-Doh is taking a note from Legos, creating a line of products for adults. Also like Legos, the Hasbro products are floral. The Play-Doh is used to help adults create floral arrangements to dry out and keep.
2: But maybe I could make a Play-Doh lightsaber too. Yeah. Goldman Sachs says it will manage a combined $70 billion in retirement funds for Verizon Communications and Lockheed Martin. CNBC reports it highlights how common the practice of companies handing management for 401ks over to investment banks has become.
1: Markets are up slightly in the first half hour of trading. Dow up 59, S&P up 9, the Nasdaq up 2.
2: And we've still got the crash Mountain View at Porter Rockwell on the border between Utah and Salt Lake counties that's got traffic backed up for a couple of miles. We'll check your commute next.
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2: 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Here's Cameron Elliott.
13: Well, we're still looking at that crash on northbound Mountain View Corridor at Porter Rockwell Boulevard. It doesn't look like we're getting any hope of any northbound travel lanes opening up anytime soon, unfortunately. Taking a look at the rest of the city, I-15, we are starting to get a little bit more congestion. There is still that crash southbound that's not blocking any lanes. It's going to be southbound at 3900 South. It's going to be sitting on the left shoulder. Now, it is a little bit into the HOV lane. It's not closing anything, but you're going to want to be careful if you're coming through there just to make sure. Taking a look at some of the other streets, we're going to look at 201. Actually, volumes have lightened up a little bit if you're heading eastbound against 7200 West in Magna, so it's not all that long to get into the city. And taking a look at Mountain View Corridor, if you're past that point on Porter Rockwell Boulevard, things are actually looking pretty good because I think that the volumes that are getting stuck down in Utah County are actually decreasing traffic up north. Aubrey?
14: Well, right now, if you're traveling on I-15 in Weber, Davis County, that's looking great. If you're up on Highway 89, I am seeing pockets of slowing northbound and southbound from I-84 over to Adams Avenue. So just give yourself a few extra minutes if you're going through that stretch. If you're going through Parley's Canyon, we are still seeing that right lane getting pretty bogged down if you're trying to turn onto Highway 40. 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
1: 100 today, 104 tomorrow, 106. On Sunday, we stay above 100 through Tuesday. Right now, partly cloudy skies, and we have a nice cool 73 degrees downtown.
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2: 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KSL News Time is 8 o'clock. This is Utah's Morning News. I'm Andy Farnsworth.
1: And I'm Amanda Dixon. KSL's top story this hour.
2: We have an extreme heat wave that starts today and lasts into next week.
17: Make sure that AC unit is working properly. Stay hydrated.
1: We will get to that story in a moment, but first.
2: The defense for the man accused of shooting and killing Charlie Kirk is expected to call one witness during the preliminary hearing today.
1: That preliminary hearing is expected to conclude today. KSL News Radio's Don Brinkerhoff joins us live with the details. Don?
18: Amanda, the preliminary case against Tyler Robinson will conclude today after the prosecution wrapped up their portion yesterday. In addition to hearing from Robinson's defense team today, those in the courtroom expected to see an enhanced video of Robinson on the UVU campus. Following the defense's witness and that video, the judge is not expected to decide if the prosecution has presented enough evidence for the case to move to trial. That decision is not expected until after September 1st. Reporting live, Don Brinkerhoff, KSL News Radio.
2: Now back to the extreme heat, where temperatures will hit 100 degrees today, and over the weekend we could see an all-time record high for Salt Lake City. We begin our live team coverage, July heat wave, with KSL News Radio's Brianna Willis. Brianna?
19: Andy, Salt Lake City's all-time heat record is 107 degrees, and by Sunday, we're expected to hit 106, with a chance of pulling up even to that 107 record. National Weather Service meteorologist Mike Seaman says it's not just Salt Lake. Provo and Ogden records could break as well, and in Logan, their high is 101, with a high on Sunday expected to hit 105.
20: We're between about 2 and 6 p.m., where we'll be seeing the hottest part of the day, the hottest temperatures.
19: Seaman says make sure to stay hydrated and keep indoors during those high heat hours. Live, Brianna Willis, KSL News Radio.
1: Utah's power grid will be tested with this extreme heat. KSL News Radio's Eric Cabrera continues our team coverage, July heat wave.
21: As Utah bakes through another day of extreme heat, thousands of air conditioners will be working overtime. But inside Rocky Mountain's Power Control Center, there's a team watching the grid around the clock to make sure the lights stay on.
22: It is very much a control center. You can very much look at it like you would any other kind of grid or system, and I guess that's why we call it a grid, is because it really is.
21: Rocky Mountain Power spokesperson Jonah Whiteside says crews also prepare months in advance by scheduling major maintenance before summer arrives and adjusting power generation as electricity demand rises throughout the day. Eric Cabrera, KSL News Radio.
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23: A U of U study found that short-term heat stress can increase the risk of suicide. Senior author of the study, Amanda Bakian, says they looked at wet bulb globe temperatures, which is another way to measure temperature based on how the body perceives heat. And in the warm season in Utah, for every 9-degree Fahrenheit wet bulb globe increase plus pollution, the risk of suicide jumps by 50%.
24: These types of high temperatures, extreme heat events, may become more frequent moving forward. So it's really important that people prepare.
23: Bakian recommends staying indoors if you can, or visiting a cooling center if you don't have access to air conditioning. If you or someone you know is in crisis, call or text 988. Isabella Sosa, KSL News Radio.
1: KSL's top national stories this hour. The heat has also been impacting states all over the country.
25: It's an extreme heat dome forming, and that means possibly record-breaking temperatures. Billings, Montana, if it gets up to 110 on Sunday, that would actually be your all-time record high. Meanwhile, the heat continues in a big way. Las Vegas, Palm Springs, Phoenix, heat warnings in effect in those areas from California all the way up to Montana.
1: ABC's Jeff Smith says Charleston will feel like 110 degrees today, and even Arkansas and Mississippi are under heat warnings.
2: Utah fire crews are making some major progress on the Wild Goose and Babylon fires. Wild Goose is at 88% containment and has been updated to 12,600 acres. The Babylon fire is 25% contained, but still sits in a high acreage with 102,900 acres burned. We also have a crew in American Fork Canyon, where a small fire was reported overnight.
1: Some residents who live near Manaway Reservoir say they're frustrated more isn't being done to prevent algal blooms. A dangerous bloom was reported earlier this week, and some people living around the lake tell us it's becoming a yearly occurrence. One neighbor says she hopes if Manaway Reservoir eventually becomes a state park, that will lead to better maintenance.
2: First look traffic in the 8 o'clock hour. Here's Cameron Elliott.
13: Crash still blocking all northbound lanes of travel on Mountain View Corridor, diverting all traffic onto Redwood Road. If you're coming from Utah County, you should take I-15. I'm Cameron Elliott in the KSL Traffic Center.
1: We're learning more about Delta's new class of tickets that allows passengers to fly in business class at a lower fare, but without some of the usual perks.
26: The idea is that in theory, you would pay a little less and kind of incur some of these extra restrictions in the process. The big one, Delta has these really fancy Delta One lounges. So if you buy one of their really upscale tickets, you can go into these facilities at several different airports across the country. You will not be allowed to do that if you go with this basic fare.
1: Sean Cudahy, a senior aviation reporter at The Points Guy, says the new business class is debuting amid rising airfares this travel season.
2: It was a battle of the number one and number two NBA draft picks in the Las Vegas Summer League. The Washington Wizards' A.J. DiBonsa facing off against the Utah Jazz's Darren Peterson. Both players had great stat lines. DeBonsa scoring a game-high 27, and Peterson getting 24 points of his own.
0: Peterson has to hoist. First field goal for the number two pick.
2: In the end, though, the Wizards got the win, marking the first time DeBonsa has beaten Peterson in a head-to-head matchup.
1: Team USA soccer star Christian Pulisic took some heat from former players online when he subbed out of the team's game against Belgium that they ultimately lost. Now we know why he left the game. An X-ray shows he has a microfracture in his right leg and will be sidelined for several weeks. He would not have been able to play during the remainder of the tournament had the U.S. advanced.
2: A bicyclist from England is in Utah this morning doing a test run as he attempts to break the world record for high-speed bicycling. Neil Campbell is attempting his record at the Bonneville Salt Flats Speedway. The previous record is just under 184 miles per hour.
3: The first step is 183 mile an hour, and then the second step is 200 mile an hour.
2: He hopes to hit that 200 mile per hour mark tomorrow. These kinds of speeds are only possible on bicycles that use slipstream cycling, meaning he's riding behind a moving truck and taking advantage of the reduced wind resistance. I wonder how long he has to maintain it for.
1: I don't know. I can't imagine. I can't fathom doing that in a car, let alone on a bicycle.
2: I know. I mean, when I've gone downhill on a bike, I think I've gotten up to 35 miles an hour on a bike going down a hill.
1: And it's terrifying.
2: Yeah, because if you make even the slightest.
1: You're done.
2: Well, the roadways, the biggest problem is this emergency traffic situation over on Mountain View Corridor at the Porter Rockwell intersection, backing you up all the way almost to 2100 North in Lehigh. Redwood Road's backing up as well, so you're running out of options if you don't take I-15 into the Salt Lake Valley.
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13: Well, we got no improvement here on this traffic on northbound Mountain View Corridor at Porter Rockwell Boulevard, where that accident is still in the roadway. It is an accident, as far as we've heard, involving one police car and it looks like a civilian car. And we've got reports that somebody was airlifted to the hospital. So this is going to take a good long while to clean up while the emergency vehicles are still on scene. Now, this is causing quite a bit of trouble just about everywhere around it. Redwood Road is seriously congested as all traffic that was on Mountain View is now being redirected to Redwood Road. And it looks like even 2100 North and Lehigh going eastbound towards I-15 is also congested for people just looking for a way out from there. I-15, though, is still looking very good. It can handle those kinds of volumes. So if you're heading north from Utah County, please do try to get over onto I-15 and get wherever you're going. You can always cut over on city streets later. Speaking of city streets, things are looking good. We've got a little bit of that typical delay we're going to see in the 8 o'clock hour, but nothing that's all that terrible. Even the delays coming eastbound on the 201 through Magna at 7200 West have cleared up. Now, we've got a little bit more on the Mountain View corridor in Taylorsville at 5400 South and a little south from there at 7800 South. But again, like I said, those volumes are actually decreased because of everybody getting caught at that accident over on Porter Rockwell Boulevard. Taking a look over in Tooele County in Lake Point, things are looking great. Same story for Mills Junction and Stansbury Park, where SR36 is clean as a whistle. Aubrey?
8: Things look good if you're traveling southbound I-15 from Ogden into downtown. We do still have some slowing near the Mountain Dell Golf Course in Parley's Canyon on eastbound I-80. And if you're trying to get onto Highway 40 between Kimball Junction and Highway 40, you'll have some slowdowns there as well. At UTA, it's never just a ride from point A to point B. We move independence. We move purpose. 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You. 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I'm Aubrey Withrich in the KSL Traffic Center.
17: Forecast calls for triple-digit heat today, mostly sunny skies. This will be our second triple-digit day on the season. Tomorrow, our third, 104 the forecast high with sunshine. Sunday, very hot, 106, mostly sunny skies. From the KSL Weather Center, I'm Matt Johnson.
1: 76 degrees downtown. President Trump says he will not sign the bipartisan housing bill. We'll talk to Holly Richardson about that coming up next.
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16: 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The three things you need to know this hour. First,
18: weather forecasters are warning Salt Lake City could break its all-time heat record as temperatures are expected to soar over 100 degrees through the valley this weekend. I'm KSL News Radio's Brianna Willis.
15: Second, the defense team for the man accused of shooting and killing Charlie Kirk is expected to call one witness during the preliminary hearing before it wraps up today.
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13: Commuters coming out of Utah County are going to want to stick to I-15 as the Mountain View Corridor has all northbound lanes blocked Porter Rockwell Boulevard due to a crash. I'm Cameron Elliott in the KSL Traffic Center.
17: High heat moving in for the weekend. Maybe even a chance to rival all-time highs. I'm Matt Johnson.
15: 76 degrees at the KSL Common Spirit Health Studios.
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19: From ABC News, I'm Sherry Preston. President Trump says this morning and posts on social media he will not sign the bipartisan housing affordability bill in protest over his voter ID law not being taken up in Congress. That bill was a rare piece of legislation. Both Democrats strongly supported the housing bill. By not signing it, it becomes law.
16: And as you just heard on ABC News there, President Trump says he will not sign the bipartisan housing bill, but that doesn't mean the bill won't go into effect tonight.
15: Inside Sources co-host Holly Richardson joins us in studio. So it goes into effect without his signature, Holly?
20: Yes, unless he vetoes. So he didn't indicate he was going to veto. He just had a really long post in protest. He's not going to sign it because he wants the Save America Act to pass, and it's not going to. So he's just saying, I'm not going to do it. But unless he vetoes it, it will go into effect at midnight tonight.
16: Now, this was passed by his Congress and his Senate. So why is he opposed to this?
20: So he called it a boring bill that he didn't care about because he really cares about the voting bill. But yeah, what you have to know about this bill is that it passed by very large bipartisan margins in both bodies, both House and Senate. And it incorporates pieces of legislation from 60 different bills.
15: Wow.
20: All put together. It's a massive bill. Really, Republicans are like, let's take the win here. And the president is like, I'm not going to sign it.
15: Is it going to help Utahns?
20: Yeah, I think it really can. I mean, one of the things that the housing bill does is try to streamline permitting processes, make it easier for people to buy houses, make it easier for people to build houses. There's, like I said, so many different pieces of legislation, but absolutely it will help Utahns. Yeah.
15: I mean, that's problem solving,
20: right?
15: We've got
20: exactly.
15: Issues with not enough houses. This feels like,
20: yeah,
15: you know, yeah, like you said.
20: A real win. And really this legislation passed by veto proof majorities in both bodies. There were only five senators who voted against this bill. One of them was Senator Mike Lee in Utah, but really, there's so much support for this housing bill that it's weird because people think, well, if the president doesn't sign it, it doesn't become law. That's not true. He can sign it, he can veto it, or it can pass into law without a signature. It's the same in the state of Utah as well, right? So it looks like unless he chooses to veto before midnight, it will become law.
15: This is interesting. We're going to hear more coming up on Inside Sources. Simon, did you have another question?
16: No, sorry. I was just... No. I don't.
15: More coming up. Inside Sources starting at 9 o'clock with Holly Richardson and Greg Scordis here on KSL.
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13: Well, we're still looking at that crash blocking all northbound lanes of travel on Mountain View Corridor at the intersection of Porter Rockwell Boulevard. If you're coming out of Utah County, take I-15. You could take Redwood Road, but there's still going to be a lot of congestion there due to that crash redirecting traffic onto Redwood Road. Now, we've got another crash. It looks like in the center street entrance to northbound I-15 in Provo, where a crash is sitting on the left shoulder. Doesn't seem to be causing any significant delays, but you're definitely going to want to watch out for it as you come through there. Otherwise, taking a look at the valley, things are looking good with good speeds on most, if not all, of the surface streets. Aubrey?
8: Well, things look good if you're over in Weber and Davis County. No delays on I-15 all the way from Ogden into downtown Salt Lake City. And if you're traveling through Parley's Canyon, that right lane has cleared up quite a bit, so you probably will only have to wait an extra minute or two trying to get over to Highway 40. And if you're up on Highway 89, still seeing some pockets of slowing from I-84 over to Adams Avenue. That's over in the South Ogden and the South Weber area. 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I'm Aubrey Withrich in the KSL Traffic Center.
17: KSL 7-day forecast. I got a weekend heat wave that could rival all-time record highs. Today's going to be 100 degrees, mostly sunny skies. Tomorrow, 104, sunshine. Into Sunday, 106, only 1 degree shy of the all-time high. We'll go to 103, mostly sunny on Monday. Monsoon moisture starting to stream into the state. Tuesday, partly cloudy, 100. Chance for storms on Wednesday and Thursday next week with highs in the double digits. From the KSL Weather Center, I'm Matt Johnson.
1: And let me see where we are right now. 76 degrees downtown. 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Are you staying inside this weekend, Andy?
16: Absolutely, as much as possible. I mean, I like to... When I do my walk, I don't like to do the treadmill. I may have to do the treadmill just because it's going to be meltingly hot outside. Yeah. I prefer to go distance because it's just a mental thing.
1: Yeah, it doesn't make it as hard.
16: But I mean, I've been going to bed way too late for the shift that I'm working just because I don't want to walk in the heat.
1: Yeah, so which is worse for you? I think you need your sleep, Andy.
16: I take a nap during the hot part of the day, and then I walk in the cool, I guess.
1: We're going to Cedar City this weekend for the Shakespeare Festival.
16: We're
1: going to
16: actually go see Our Town.
1: Oh, wonderful. We're seeing that next weekend.
16: On Saturday.
1: We're seeing Hamlet and Twelfth Night, and then we're seeing one non-Shakespeare, Something Rotten.
16: That one is so, so funny. I just go in. You're going to laugh so hard. It's a parody, and it is really funny.
1: We haven't been down to Cedar City in years, so we're really looking for it. And it's only going to be in the 90s down there.
16: Oh, it's cool. You'll need long pants.
1: Exactly. We'll take a look at the money news coming up next on KSL.
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15: The International Energy Agency is providing African countries with $900 million to expand access to clean cooking. It builds on the $2.2 billion secured at the Africa Clean Cooking Summit in Paris. Nearly 1 billion Africans still rely on polluting fuels like charcoal and firewood, which contribute to 850,000 premature deaths annually.
16: Wow. Some legal experts are raising concerns about AI note-taking bots. Everything said in a meeting becomes data, which then could include confidential information. Privacy advocates are also concerned about biometric profiles being created without consent, suggesting that users check for AI note takers in meetings and understand where data is stored.
15: Let's get a look at your money at this moment. We're an hour into the trading day and the markets are mixed. The Dow is up 58. That's about a tenth of a percent. We're at 52,552. S&P is up 4, so basically unchanged. The Nasdaq is down, but not by too terribly much, down 53 points, which is 0.2%. Oil is also down a little bit this morning, now trading at $71.83 a barrel.
16: Well, bad crash has a portion of Mountain View Corridor closed northbound between Porter Rockwell Boulevard and Academy Parkway. And so getting out of Utah County is pretty rough on the city streets. We'll check your commute next.
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16: 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Auto loan rates as low as 4.74% APR. Let's go back to Cameron Elliott.
13: Well, we've still got that stretch of northbound Mountain View Corridor closed now. That's going to be closed all the way from Porter Rockwell Boulevard up to Academy Parkway, blocking all northbound lanes of travel. Traffic is being redirected onto Porter Rockwell Boulevard and onto Redwood Road. If you're coming out of Utah County, take I-15. You could take Redwood, but still a lot of congestion over there. We've also got another crash southbound I-15 on ramp at Provo Center Street. That's just blocking the right shoulder. Shouldn't be causing you too much trouble, but it's definitely worth looking out for if you're out there. Otherwise, taking a look in the rest of the city, things are looking good with minimal traffic on some of the state roads except for further up on Mountain View Corridor. Aubrey?
8: Well, if you're traveling I-15, it's been a good drive all morning over in Weber and Davis County. We haven't had any delays really from Ogden all the way into Salt Lake City. And if you're up on Highway 89, we are seeing a little bit of slowing there. If you're traveling northbound from I-84 over to Adams Avenue, South Ogden area. And if you're on SR-193 from West Point up to Hill Air Force Base, right around the stoplights all the way up, you will have some slowdown. So just give yourself an extra minute or two to get through there. 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I'm Aubrey Withrich in the KSL Traffic Center.
15: We're going to be 100 degrees or hotter for the next 5 days and 98 after that. Today, 100, up to 106 on Sunday. Right now, partly cloudy and 76 degrees downtown.
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11: Good morning. KSL News time is 8:30. KSL's top story this hour.
15: It's not going to be just hot this weekend. It's going to be dangerously hot as we hit a stretch of five straight days of triple-digit heat.
11: We could even break Salt Lake City's all-time heat record. KSL meteorologist Matt Johnson begins our team coverage. July heat wave, saying the hottest day will be Sunday.
17: This is where things could get really dangerous. 106 is the forecast high. All-time record high is 107. With some forecast models saying 107 and 108 possible. So we will likely be rivaling all-time record highs, not only in Salt Lake, but many other locations across the state of Utah. That's Sunday. The focus here is your weekend. Folks are going to be getting outdoors, but it is going to be hot. Please plan on very hot temperatures in the afternoon and not much overnight recovery. That's what makes this heat wave dangerous, is the overnight lows are going to be in the low and mid-70s, maybe some locations struggling to break the 80-degree mark. Make sure that AC unit is working properly, stay hydrated, and do not leave any pets or children or even yourself in any car with this kind of heat.
11: Matt says we don't get relief until Wednesday, when we could see some monsoon moisture moving in.
15: Firefighters are used to heat when doing their job, but KSL News Radio's Tammy Kikuchi reports they also need extra protection when temperatures spike.
12: When firefighters are called to douse flames in that kind of heat, it can be dangerous. Salt Lake City Fire Captain Chad Jepperson says they make changes to keep the crew safe.
14: The temperature out here is hot, and that does have an additional strain. That's another reason why we bumped this up to a second alarm, is because we have to rotate crews throughout to keep them fresh.
12: The firefighters also use hand tools and must think about the hazards that are in the buildings and materials that are burning. Captain Jepperson says changing the crews frequently can lead to slower fire suppression. Tammy Kikuchi, KSL News Radio.
11: The heat is even reaching Yellowstone National Park, where new restrictions are being put in place. The park is limiting when people can fish. Rivers and streams will be closed to fishing daily from 2 p.m. to sunrise the following day. A release from the park says the sun is heating up the water too much, and the closure will help protect the fish.
15: Leaders for The Church of Jesus Christ of Latter-day Saints are asking members in Utah to carefully consider personal ways to conserve valuable water resources. KSL News Radio's Don Brinkerhoff joins us live with details. Don?
18: Amanda, in a letter from the Utah Area Presidency, leaders are invited to share a message about the need to conserve water, especially for those living in communities surrounding the Great Salt Lake. The area presidency says water conservation is not a political issue, but a stewardship issue. The letter says the church has been working to reduce its water usage by trading non-useful grass for more drought-resistant landscaping and installing better watering systems. Reporting live, Don Brinkerhoff, KSL News Radio.
11: KSL's top national stories this hour. Iran and the U.S. continue to trade military strikes this morning, with the U.S. focusing on protecting the Strait of Hormuz.
19: They've been targeting anti-missile sites. They've been targeting radar locations. They've been targeting storage locations that are all involved in those attacks against the commercial shipping in the Strait of Hormuz, which is what triggered this new round of a back and forth between the United States and Iran.
11: ABC News senior Pentagon reporter Louis Martinez says President Trump is also putting more pressure on Republican lawmakers to pass the Save America Act and pair it with a big increase in defense spending.
15: We have a crew in American Fork Canyon this morning where a fire was spotted burning overnight. So far, Utah Fire Info has the fire listed at 1 acre, but we will continue to pass along updates as they become available.
11: First look traffic. Here's Cameron Elliott.
13: Northbound Mountain View Corridor is closed at Porter Rockwell Boulevard due to a crash. Take I-15 to avoid significant delays if you're coming out of Utah County. I'm Cameron Elliott in the KSL Traffic Center.
15: New court records show a man arrested for the murder of a Northern Utah veteran drove across three states and met another suspect before the shooting happened. He is now behind bars in Davis County. KSL News Radio's Brianna Willis reports.
27: Court documents say Axel Eduardo Chavez came to Utah from California and met a second suspect in West Point. The two then drove past 71-year-old James Witten's house. Witten was hanging a welcome sign on his porch when court documents say Chavez gunned him down, firing 10 times.
28: As I read this, there's what interests me is not what I see there, but what I don't see there.
27: Retired Deputy Chief of Police Chris Bertram says while there's no motive listed, the actions of the alleged shooter make it seem like a targeted attack. The second suspect has not yet been found. Brianna Willis, KSL News Radio.
11: Murray police are asking for any more possible victims to come forward after the arrest of two 18-year-old men accused of child rape. KSL News Radio's Becky Bruce has more.
0: Police say they caught 18-year-old Yusuf Yusuf in the back of a car with a 13-year-old girl at Murray Park. And the victim told police another 13-year-old friend had also been there with 18-year-old Odai Ali. Both men are charged with rape of a child, a first-degree felony. But police say in the course of the investigation, they became concerned about the way the two men allegedly met the younger girls using social media and reportedly telling officers they met up with them for the purpose of having sex.
11: Murray police say if you know anything about what happened or if you were also a victim, you should give them a call.
15: There is new hope that robots can be used in hospitals to help save lives. ABC's Sophie Flay has more.
1: For the first time, surgeons at UC San Diego have operated through humanoid robots, removing gallbladders and two procedures on pigs, a key step before any human trials. The robot is 5 feet tall, with a head and arms, and kind of looks like a human. Surgery fits anywhere a person can, and that's the point. Researchers say robots like Sergi could one day help ease staffing shortages in hospitals, starting as an assistant, handing tools and cleaning up.
15: The robot named Sergi is not perfect. Scientists say he had to be recalibrated a few times during surgery, but it is a step toward the future.
11: Well, Mountain View Corridor was closed at the Port of Rockwell Boulevard. It looks like they're still not letting any northbound traffic through, but they might be diverting everybody now back at 2100 North in Lehigh because there's an increase in volume there. We'll check your commute next.
20: Hey there, it's Julie from Logan. Head up north where the air is clear for a refreshingly unexpected getaway. 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
13: Well, we got another fresh crash here on northbound Mountain View Corridor. This one's not nearly as severe. It's just going to be on the right shoulder just after Wood Hollow Road. Of course, we still do have that crash that's closing northbound, all northbound lanes between Porter Rockwell Boulevard and Academy Parkway, forcing all traffic onto Porter Rockwell Boulevard and up Redwood Road. Delays on Redwood are now stretching from West Jordan Narrows Road all the way up to Porter Rockwell Boulevard. If you're coming out of Utah County into the city, you're going to want to get on I-15 and stay on I-15 until you're all the way up there. Aubrey?
8: Well, right now, if you're traveling between Ogden and downtown, things are looking good there on southbound I-15 and on 215's West Belt, Legacy Parkway, and the West Davis Corridor. Still seeing just a little bit of northbound slowing if you're on Highway 89 coming from I-84 and going up into the South Ogden area. And if you're going through Parley's Canyon, That's looking good now. There's no delays if you're trying to get onto Highway 40. That right lane has cleared. 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I'm Aubrey Withrich in the KSL Traffic Center.
2: Calling for a high of 100 degrees today. Mostly sunny skies, but that's just the beginning. Tomorrow, 104, sunshine. By Sunday, 106. That would only be 1 degree shy of the all-time high. From the KSL Weather Center, I'm Matt Johnson.
15: Right now, 79 degrees downtown. What's the big movie this week, Andy?
11: Moana.
15: Oh, it's Moana, of course. You'll tell us about that coming up.
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11: 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The three things you need to know this hour. 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
18: the preliminary hearing against the man accused of killing Charlie Kirk is expected to finish today. I'm KSL News Radio's Don Brinkerhoff.
15: Second, a fire has broke out in American Fort Canyon near the Timpanuki campground.
11: Third, traffic and weather together.
13: Traffic on northbound Mountain View Corridor is a little less severe as people learn to avoid it on I-15 and on Redwood, but delays on northbound Redwood Road are severe. I'm Cameron Elliott in the KSL Traffic Center.
17: Triple digits set for the weekend, maybe even record-breaking heat. I'm Matt Johnson.
15: Right now, 79 degrees at the KSL Common Spirit Health Studios.
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0: ABC News, I'm Sherry Preston. President Trump posting on social media he will not sign the housing affordability bill that is due to become law tonight. The president refusing to sign it, he says, in protest of the Senate's refusal to get the voting bill he's been pushing past. If the president doesn't sign that housing bill or doesn't veto it, it'll automatically become law without his signature. Unlike earlier this week, there were no new strikes on Iran overnight, and says ABC's Martha Raddatz.
1: Technical talks about Iran's nuclear program are continuing, a U.S. official telling ABC that the United States is still committed to finding a resolution so Iran can never possess a nuclear weapon. But there has been no evidence of progress, and with the missile strikes this week, only major setbacks.
0: In Spain, one of the deadliest wildfires on record, 12 people killed as soaring temperatures grip much of the country. This is ABC News.
11: Well, it's Movie Show Friday, and the big movie of the week is Moana.
2: The ocean chose us for a reason.
11: Well, I'll tell you what. I don't know if there's any more dialogue here. If it just fades down, didn't want to talk over Moana. But this weekend is familiar-looking stuff. Now, we got Moana. This is the live-action remake of the animated movie. The animated movie only came out 10 years ago.
3: Yeah.
11: So that's a pretty fast turnaround for Disney. But
3: it's that fun guy.
11: It's
3: The Rock.
11: Yeah, The Rock plays Maui. So now he's the only person who...

0: Earth goddess that was stolen 1,000 years before. So all that, you know, what to me, I thought made it work the best was, it was the cast. It really was. It wasn't just hearing Polynesian and Pacific Islander voices. Yeah. It's actually getting to see them portray these characters on screen, seeing the gorgeous island. You know, I think they shot a lot of it in Hawaii. Mm-hmm. So it just worked. Now, the only real complaint that I've heard from people is, why do we have one already? And I don't know the answer.
1: Well, how long are you supposed to wait? I don't feel like it's
0: longer,
1: too soon.
0: I guess. I don't know.
1: I'm going to take Laurel if she wants to go.
0: That's the only thing I've heard people complain about is, like, why are we getting it already? Why are we getting live action
1: already? What's the right amount of time to wait? That doesn't make sense to me.
0: But I had a good time watching it.
1: Oh, good.
0: My kids had a good time watching it. It wasn't too long. Oh, but then the other familiar one, Little House on the Prairie.
1: This is what I'm excited about, Andy.
0: 8-episode series on Netflix. It's set during, I believe they said, I never read the books. I never read the Laura Ingalls Wilder
1: books. I didn't either,
0: but
1: I watched that show religiously. Yeah.
0: And so this, of course, is not made in 1974, which is the original when it started. So in this one, you've got Ma, Pa, and Mary and Laura.
1: Mm-hmm.
0: No Carrie yet.
1: Okay.
0: And this is set when they're in Kansas, so when they're actually on the prairie, because the TV show, most of it, other than the original movie that launched the series, it all took place in Walnut Grove, Minnesota.
1: Mm-hmm.
0: This season is all on the prairie. And so one of the things that I liked about it, first of all, is it's still family friendly.
1: Yeah.
0: But in this one, it kind of goes into a richer thing. When they move there, they followed some posters that said free land out in the West. And so they moved from Wisconsin to Kansas. And when they get there, they, you know, they're like, well, the government doesn't own the land yet, but we're pretty sure it's going to happen soon. So you just go ahead and homestead we're going to get this all worked out.
1: That's
0: so
1: scary.
0: They didn't know that. So then they're like, wait, so we're squatting on Osage land. And they're like, for now.
1: Oh gosh.
0: But what this series does, I thought was really cool. First of all, it presents that, but it also presents the Osage Indian. Like, you get a little bit of their perspective. And because this doesn't take place in Walnut Grove, so there's no Nellie Olson, there's none of that yet.
1: Yeah, okay.
0: This is just one season where you kind of get to know the Ingalls family. And I just thought it was really, really well done.
1: Wait.
0: It's not the same as the
1: That's
0: TV
1: okay.
0: show.
1: Sure.
0: It took me an episode and a half to kind of get
1: But it has the feel.
0: Get the feel. It took me a bit to get, but then I liked it. It's different. It can't be the same as the TV show because it's not 50 years ago, and it's a different... It's a different
1: but
0: take
1: for those
0: on it.
1: Of us who are my age, you know, we remember that fondly.
0: I do think you'll enjoy it. And, you know, it's telling a story using familiar characters. Yeah. Maybe the story's a little different, but it's on Netflix. So you don't have to watch it if you don't want to. But I liked it.
1: Where are you going
0: to
1: be, Andy?
0: We will be at NPS in Layton today.
1: Good.
0: We've still got emergency traffic to contend with as you leave Utah County. 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
2: Well, we still got that big crash closing down all northbound travel lanes on northbound Mountain View Corridor between Porter Rockwell Boulevard and Academy Parkway, forcing all of that traffic onto Redwood Road. Taking a look just a little farther up north, we do have another crash on northbound Mountain View Corridor just after Wood Hollow Road, but that's not nearly as severe, just sitting on the right shoulder, not causing any more delays. If you're trying to get out of Utah County right now, I would highly recommend you take I-15. You can take Redwood Road, but Redwood is also very busy due to the traffic being diverted from this crash. The rest of I-15 looking good, no major delays between Provo and downtown. Aubrey?
3: Well, right now, if you're traveling I-15 in Weber and Davis County, that's been a good drive pretty much all morning. We haven't really had any delays there. If you're up on Highway 89, still seeing some pockets of slowing from I-84 up to Adams Avenue. And if you are traveling through Parley's Canyon, it was looking good, but it is starting to back up a little bit again as you're trying to get onto Highway 40, starting right around Kimball Junction and going to Highway 40. You'll have those eastbound delays. Sell the Rhine with Amanda Dixon and Morris Columbus Travel. 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I'm Aubrey Withrich in the KSL Traffic Center.
4: KSL 7-day forecast. You got triple digits moving in for the weekend, folks. Mostly sunny today with a high of 100. Tomorrow, 104, sunshine. High pressure bringing in the high heat, in fact, extreme heat for Salt Lake City standards. Sunday, look for a high of 106. The all-time record high is 107. We'll definitely be rivaling it. 103, mostly sunny skies on Monday. Tuesday, 100, partly cloudy skies as monsoon moisture moves into the state. Chance for pop-up storms there on Wednesday and Thursday with highs in the upper 90s.

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1: What's our current temperature, Andy?
2: Oh, well, let me take a look. It is currently 79 degrees.
1: Thank you. And the 7-day forecast brought to you by Performance Automotive Bountiful. Are you going to watch any of the Spain-Belgium game after the movie show?
2: I'm hoping to catch a little bit, and I really want to see the Norway-England
1: match. That's tomorrow, 3 o'clock.
2: Yes, that's
1: Can't wait. That guy, the memes of that Holland guy. Yeah, I saw a video of him yesterday buying a hat, a Stetson hat in Texas.
2: Oh, really?
1: There's a YouTube
2: because
1: video.
2: The game's in Dallas?
1: Yeah, he's buying, I think he bought like 4 hats and a duster and boots.
2: I saw that there was a story that the bars in New York are just glad for a little bit of a break because there was no World Cup match on Wednesday because between the Knicks and the World Cup.
1: It's been crazy.
2: They were like, we could use one day of a breather.
1: Norway, England tomorrow at 3 and then Argentina, Switzerland tomorrow night at 7.
2: Argentina. Yeah, so the rest, every match from
1: it's
2: here
1: gonna
2: on
1: be
2: out
1: good.
2: Is going to be good.
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2: News on an update on the fire burning in American Fort Canyon. County Commissioner Skylar Beltran posted on X, the fire is 5 acres and has led to the evacuation of Timpanique Campground and the Mutual Dell area. Tibble Fork Reservoir is closed, so air operations can use the water. Some nearby trails are also closed.
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2: 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Existing home sales fell 2.4% from May to June of this year. The National Association of Realtors says the U.S. sold fewer homes than originally projected. Not shocking, since sales have been weak with high mortgage rates.
1: Let's get a look at your money at this moment. The Dow is up 39 points. We're at 52,526. S&P is down 4. The Nasdaq off 99.
2: Emergency traffic remains with a closure of Mountain View Corridor. corridor between Porter Rockwell Boulevard and Academy Parkway in Bluffdale. We'll check your commute next.
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2: 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Here's Cameron Elliott.
16: Well, we're pretty much maintaining the status quo right now. We've still got all the northbound travel lanes on Mountain View Corridor blocked right now due to a crash from earlier this morning. We did hear of injuries, so it's going to still be a little while longer until this is open again. Now, we do have reports of another crash a little further up on northbound Mountain View Corridor around the North Wood Hollow Road. Now, that's not nearly as severe. It's just sitting on the right shoulder, but please do give them some space as you come through there. We're also going to have some trouble on 2100 North in Lehigh going towards I-15, but on I-15, things are looking good, clear into the city. Aubrey?
17: I-15 moving smoothly from Ogden into downtown as well, and Highway 89, Legacy Parkway, and the West Davis Corridor all moving at good speeds. We are still seeing a bit of slowing on eastbound I-80 in Pardee's Canyon from Kimball Junction over to Highway 40. That's just for that right lane as you're trying to turn onto Highway 40. UDOT Construction Alert, a new interchange is scheduled to open in Springville on Friday. The Dry Creek Parkway interchange will improve access to I-15. I'm Aubrey Withrich in the KSL Traffic Center.
1: Today, 100. Tomorrow, 104. Sunday, 106. We stay over 100 through Tuesday and then 98 Wednesday and Thursday with a chance of rain midweek next week. Right now, 79 downtown, and Inside Sources is next.
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1: 9 o'clock at KSL News Radio. I'm Amanda Dixon. Our top story this hour, we're learning more about the fire in American Fork Canyon. County Commissioner Skylar Beltran posted on X, the fire is 5 acres and has led to the evacuation of Timpanuki Campground and the Mutual Dell area. Tibble Fork Reservoir is closed so air operations can use the water. Some nearby trails are also closed. This weekend, temperatures are expected to be only a degree away from hitting an all-time heat record in Salt Lake. KSL News Radio's Brianna Willis reports.
20: The all-time record for heat in Salt Lake is 107 degrees, and by Sunday we'll be at 106 and have a 30% chance of reaching that 107-degree marker, says National Weather Service meteorologist Mike Seaman. It's not just Salt Lake that could be reaching or exceeding their daily heat record.
21: Up in Logan, we're looking at high temperatures on Sunday of 105. Their all-time record is is 101. So we wouldn't just be breaking that record. We'd be breaking it by several degrees.
20: Ogden and Provo will also be pushing their heat records with temperatures over 101 degrees. Seaman says these temperatures are likely to peak between 2 and 6 p.m. Brianna Willis, KSL News Radio.
1: Our top national story this hour from ABC News. President Trump has removed the three remaining members of a bipartisan federal commission that tests and certifies voting machines. It's alarming Democrats.
0: Stood up to help states update their voting systems after the 2000 Florida recount, the Election Assistance Commission certifies equipment and offers guidance to state officials. It's meant to be bipartisan. An aide says the president has the right to remove officials who, quote, may not be totally aligned with the important task of securing America's elections and ensuring every legal vote is counted. Top Senate Democrat Chuck Schumer calls the firings a brazen attempt to seize control of elections months before the midterms.
1: 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Your money at this moment. The Dow is up 50 points. We're at 52,541. Coming up, it's a heat wave, extreme heat this weekend. KSL weather is next. KSL News Time, 9:02. 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
3: It is still closed northbound Mountain View Corridor, Porter Rockwell Boulevard, and that is due to that crash that they're still cleaning up. Drivers are being diverted over to Redwood Road on Porter Rockwell, so northbound Redwood Road also seeing some delays as you come out of Utah County into Salt Lake County. I-15, though, running clean and clear, really, in both directions between Ogden and Provo. You do see that right lane delayed eastbound I-80 getting out of Kimball Junction and approaching US 40. Thirsty for better water? 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Cormac Bone in the KSL Traffic Center.
1: It's going to get hot today. We're going to hit triple digits. We'll get up to 100 around 3 p.m. this afternoon. 104 tomorrow, 106 on Sunday. Right now it's 79 degrees. I'm Amanda Dixon from the KSL Common Spirit Health Studios. 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
6: So, potentially record-breaking and dangerously high temperatures this weekend. So, you know where you're going to find me?
7: Where?
6: Hiding inside my house with the air conditioner on full blast. You know where we're going to find you?
7: I'm going to be doing a bike race in the morning in Logan, but it starts at 6:30.
6: But so it's 77 miles. You're crazy.
7: It's going to take me a little while to finish.
6: Look, I don't know how much cooler it's going to be in Logan, even early in the morning. So Matt Johnson, our KSL meteorologist, is here. We're going to ask him, any real relief in the mountain valleys?
8: Yes, but it'll still be quite warm. Are you doing the Lotija?
7: No, it's a Grand Final. Lotija's in September.
8: Oh, okay.
7: It's the Cache Valley
8: Grand
7: Final every year. And it is, I'm doing the 77-mile race. So not the full century, but it starts at 6:30, Matt. I'm thinking I can finish in 4 hours and be done by 10:30. Might still be sort of cool.
8: Yeah, I think you'll be fine. And that's and that's kind of the messaging we're having this weekend is that, hey, if you want to do strenuous athletic active activities outside, probably choose that morning or evening hour as the brunt of the heat, the peak of the heat during the day is going to be pretty hot. In fact, some places rivaling not just daily or monthly record highs, but all-time highs.
6: Yeah, that's not fun to me, actually.
7: What I was surprised at was the starting time temperature was quite warm. Usually you would expect mountain valleys to be 50s, high 50s. Mm-hmm. I think our start time at 6:30 a.m. is going to be 68 degrees.
8: Oh, yeah. Yep.
7: So it's not going to cool off much tonight.
8: Yeah, I know. And that's what makes these heat waves and heat domes dangerous is that, yes, it gets hot during the day and everyone's aware of that. But when your body can't fully cool off at night or in the early morning, you know, like you're saying with those overnight lows, you start to get worn out. Your body starts to, you know, really expend most of its energy trying to keep you cool. And so if you can, avoid that strenuous activity outside when it's peak heat, because in the overnight, your body might be having to work a little bit harder just to stay cool.
7: It's the first time I've ever seen this, or maybe not, but they're actually encouraging people not to do the 102-mile ride.
6: Really?
7: Because it's going to take them past the noon hour. I mean, you know, that gets you much later in the day.
6: Hot.
7: I guess because you start getting, our afternoon and mid-afternoon temperatures are going to be pretty bad, aren't they?
8: Yeah, I mean, today alone, by noon, we're going to be 92 in Salt Lake.
7: Yeah.
8: And we're going to get even warmer than this. So I wouldn't be surprised if by noon we're like 95 on Saturday and Sunday in the valley.
7: Yeah.
8: So it's you know, little heat wave headed our way.
6: So I wanted to ask you, I also wanted to mention before I ask you my question, fire risk has got to be high because we already know it's hot and dry. It's going to be hotter. And this morning I woke up to an alert on my phone from the Watch Duty app that I have that said that my campground up my canyon was on fire and had to be evacuated at 2:00 in the morning. That's Timpanuki. They've also evacuated Mutual Dell and they've closed Tibble Fork just so they can use the water. What are we expecting to see for fire patterns?
8: Yeah. So if I had to start with the good, that would be that we're not going to see a ton of wind out of this system. Wind, adds tons of oxygen usually to these fires, and that's what's fanned most of our fires this year. We've just had a lot of dry wind. Now, the other side is it's really hot, so it's going to be very easy for fuels to combust and burn and spread. So yes, we don't have the wind-driven aspect, but the heat, like you said, is not going to necessarily be helping. So we'll likely see growth on some of our fires. And hopefully, I last checked, I think it was at 4 or 5 acres.
9: Yeah.
8: Hopefully they can get some kind of break on this thing before it catches bigger, heavier fuels.
9: Right. I have a question about the heat dome. So, I can visualize like a big bowl upside down over a huge chunk of the United States. But what really is a heat dome?
8: Yeah. So, a heat dome is basically a convection oven in the atmosphere. So,
9: well, that sounds gross.
8: Yeah. So you're getting heat that's circulating within this upside down bowl that you speak of. If you were to look at the atmosphere in a 3D form, it would. It would definitely look like an upside down bowl. And what you're getting is circulating heat. During the day it rises, during the night sinking down, and you know, you're just recirculating this air within this dome, and we will continue to do that through the weekend. Now, I would say that the silver lining is that it's a not short, but it's a 4 to maybe 5 day heat wave. But in March, that was days on end.
9: Yeah.
8: And those temperatures were, pushing 30 above normal. Mm. If it were to be 30 above normal with a March-like heat wave that we saw this last March, we'd be up in the 115 range plus, which is absurd. So strong heat wave, not as strong as March.
9: Wow.
7: Let me ask you about moisture in our future, if there is any. And I referenced sort of what happened this week. It seemed like there was a storm that came through, and some cities got like half an inch. Next door, they got nothing.
8: Uh-huh.
7: I mean, it was kind of a weird storm for moisture.
8: Yeah.
7: Are we expecting any more moisture this in the next few days?
8: You know, so part of what's happening with this heat wave is this is actually going to help to draw in more moisture, monsoon moisture. And this heat dome is going to be centered over the Four Corners this weekend. And so that's why we're going to be so hot. The proximity of the core of the high really cranks the temperatures for us. But eventually next week, the core of high pressure is actually going to drift into Colorado and eventually the Midwestern U.S., the plains. When you get high pressure to our east like that, it actually serves to draw in, it opens the door for monsoon moisture. Mm. And we've been watching for the last 8 days. Wow. Models have been hinting for the last 8 straight days that we would see a pattern shift, a true monsoon, a signature monsoon that would set up, and that's going to draw in moisture not only from the Sea of Cortez, but deep from the Gulf.
9: Oh, wow.
8: And when we get both taps of moisture like that, we can get really good thunderstorm activity down in southern Utah. Daily afternoon monsoon thunderstorms in the mountains of southern Utah. Eventually, it'll work its way north into central Utah. And what we're seeing now from models is that at some point next week, this will be moving into the northern mountains and potentially northern valleys. So
9: you're feeling pretty confident about that?
8: Oh, yeah.
9: Oh. Yep.
8: We've been seeing a pretty strong signal from models on this. And okay. So it's looking like a classic monsoon setup. And it could take a little while to get started in here, but I've even got isolated storms next Wednesday, Thursday in Salt Lake City.
9: Wow. Okay, keeping our fingers crossed.
8: Yes.
9: And I will be indoors all weekend, unlike my co-host. Thanks, Matt Johnson, KSL meteorologist. And look, when we come back, we're going to continue our conversation about the July heat wave with something I haven't thought a ton about, but it's the effect of high heat on mental health. We're going to talk with a therapist and get his takes when we come back.
7: Hey, we're not even halfway through the summer, and so if you still want to get into your summer clothes and you think, well, it's going to take 4 or 5 weeks to do that, you have plenty of time. Call SOTA Diet Nutrition and say, what can you do for me in 4 weeks? And I'll tell you what they did for me in 4 weeks, and that is I lost 18 pounds. It was great. I continued to lose pounds for the next several weeks, and I've kept it off. SOTA Diet Nutrition has been great, and the reason I hooked up with them is because it was based on diet and nutrition, and I had a nutritionist who helped me establish my diet and nutrition. I didn't have to take medication or anything like that. Just diet, just fitness, just things that I normally would do anyway, just on a more regulated and understood basis. So it really was a great program for me, and I started it. It's been over 3 months now. I've kept the weight off. I got to the weight I wanted to be at, and it's been really effective for me. SOTA, dietandnutrition.com, S-O-T-A, remember that. Join us for a short time to last, have results that last a lifetime. SOTA, say it with me, state of the art.
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14: You know, we all understand that the high heat can be bad for your physical health, especially if you're outside, especially if you're doing something crazy like I am tomorrow and exercising at a high rate. But have you ever thought about what it could do to your mental health? That was a little bit of news to me, although maybe not, shouldn't have been too surprising.
15: So, look, we talked about this yesterday with our producer and did a little research. So not only are there mental health impacts, but there are also people who take some pretty common medications that are more sensitive to high temperatures than they would be otherwise even.
14: Yeah, so we are in the midst of a July heat wave, and we are continuing our conversation on this weekend's potentially record-breaking heat. And we wanted to talk about the mental health aspects of that, which, I mean, if you think about it, the weather... In the winter, when you have those inversions or those times when you can't see, you know, more than a block, it can mess with people's heads.
15: It
14: seems like every year there's a 3 or 4 weeks where you don't see the sun. That messes with people. But I think the record heat could be bad too, because, well, I mean, sometimes you just have to stay inside.
15: Yeah.
14: And you can't get outside. And it's beautiful outside.
15: So of course, there are concerns for people who don't have air conditioning or who don't have a home that they can go inside for. So I am glad we have an opportunity to mention there are cooling zones all over Salt Lake Valley, but they're in other places as well. But we have with us Gregory Noel. He's co-founder and clinical director of In Solidarity Counseling. And thanks for joining us today, Gregory.
16: It's a pleasure to be on with y'all today.
15: So we're talking about the mental health impacts of extreme heat. And I wonder if you could just start us off by giving us some of your take on this.
16: I'm grateful to be having this conversation. You know, when we're talking about the conversation around extreme heat, usually, you know, this centers around sunburn or dehydration. And, you know, those things matter, but the research now tells us the brain sits right at the center of this story as well. As we're anticipating extreme heats, coming into the weekend, this definitely impacts the mental well-being of Utahns. I'm looking at some research right now. It says a U.S. study published in JAMA Psychiatry found an 8% increase in mental health-related emergency department visits on the hottest days of summer.
15: Wow.
16: And, you know, this is in comparison to, you know, some of the coolest days. And they said that this is spanning when it comes to mood disorders, anxiety, substance use, self-harm, and childhood behavioral disorders.
15: Wow. So if I understand you correctly, what this research is showing is not only an increase in ER visits, but the heat can exacerbate mental health conditions, maybe pre-existing mental health conditions. Am I understanding that correctly?
16: 100% you're understanding that correctly. To add to this research, Dr. Kim Maidenbauer, this is a psychological researcher at Washington State University, explains it clearly. When your body hits extreme heat, the brain's hypothalamus takes over and redirects energy towards thermal regulation. That means your body prioritizes keeping your core temperature stable over higher cognitive functions like decision-making, emotional control, and clear thinking.
15: Wow.
14: So do you recommend at this time of year that people that may be sensitive to that type of thing just stay inside? I mean, because that may have some mental health implications as well. So being cooped up in your house, I mean, you know, you look outside and it's beautiful and you want to get out, but that could be maybe it's a lose-lose.
16: Everyone knows their body, you know, and they know what their body needs. So outside of, you know, staying inside, it's also being strategic about, you know, getting out and connecting with others, because like you said, it's very beautiful outside. These are the warm seasons. This is the time where people tend to want to go out and have certain adventures. So it's doing your due diligence, you know, being aware of what your body needs so you don't end up having a heat-related crisis while you're outside. And I noticed that y'all were talking about some of these cooling zones. Outside of being hydrated, and there's a lot of research out there that shows that we're poorly hydrated as human beings. We're not taking in the sufficient amount of water that we need to sustain our thermal regulation. So we want people to be intentional. Like one of the things that I do is I carry around a 40-ounce thermal bottle with me. This thermos, you know, it keeps the water cool, and I carry that with me because I know that I'm not good at staying hydrated unless I have something with me that reminds me to rehydrate my body.
15: So that actually brings up, I think, a really interesting point as well. I agree. We're all dehydrated, or almost all of us. Mm-hmm. Are there additional medications that people might be taking or even drinking? So I understand that caffeine can be a diuretic, meaning you're putting out more than you're taking in. What should we be cautious about if we're taking certain medications or even some over-the-counter things with extreme heat?
16: One of the ones that researchers are finding to be a cautionary tell is psychotropic medications, because these can impair the body's ability to handle heat, raising the risk of heat exhaustion and heat stroke. So we're finding here in the state of Utah that this is at an uptick, that a lot of people are taking certain psychotropic medications to sustain their mental, emotional well-being. So that's something for people to be, you know, cautionary about, is that you are taking the psychotropic medication to support your quality of life, but then also ensure that you're supplementing certain resources like, you know, Gatorade, or, you know, because sometimes people don't just want to drink water. So right. I know that there's a lot of Mios out there where you can spritz some of that in your water and it gives you some extra electrolyte boost and things like that, just to offset some of those secondary symptoms that come from taking psychotropic medications.
14: I can imagine, and we don't have a lot of time left, but that people who are really warm at night and trying to sleep and trying to get in a comfortable environment can have a real problem not being able to. I mean, because we all sort of count on that, the cold side of the pillow, you know, the cold side of the bed. And sometimes if it doesn't get down there, you're not sleeping well, that could be a real problem too, couldn't it?
16: 100%. You know, again, this is where that self-awareness comes into play and connecting with a healthcare provider. And then for those people who are, you know, struggling financial wise, those people who identify as being unhoused, you know, being able to connect with community-based clinics and resources so they can have additional cooling methods, you know, and there's a variety of different cooling methods, but people have to be able to connect with a professional that can help them to identify the methods that's going to work best for them, you know, because I think sometimes people, you know, if you're sleeping on a traditional bed and you're trying to get, you know, cooler, then you might want to have a bed that's more ground level, you know, so it just, you know, again, depends on what the need is and then connecting with the proper resources to support that.
14: That's great.
15: So thank you. That's so interesting and, you know, important information, I think, for our listeners. So thanks for joining us today. That's Gregory Noel.
14: Well, we don't think about the mental health aspects of heat. We think about other temperature things and other problems, but yeah, it's very helpful. Good stuff.
15: So one of the things that I know about myself about heat, and I will say I'm not on any psychotropic medications, and although it may be in dispute that I may or may not have mental health issues, I get really cranky. Like when I'm hot, I am really irritable and cranky, and that is one of the things that can happen when you get extra hot.
14: Yeah, I'm already worried about tomorrow getting out on the bike. We might have to shorten the ride.
15: You'll have to text me and tell me that you made it home safely.
14: I'll do that.
15: So look, next on Inside Sources, We totally called it. It's day 5 of the preliminary hearing for the man accused of killing Charlie Kirk, and we're not done yet. The judge says there's going to be one more hearing in September before he makes a decision on whether or not to take this to trial. Greg Skordas, I have to talk to you about this after the break.
12: 9:30 at KSL News Radio. I'm Amanda Dixon. Our top story this hour, one man has been arrested for the murder of a 71-year-old veteran living in northern Utah. A second suspect is still on the loose. Court documents say Axel Eduardo Chavez drove to Utah from California, met a second suspect in West Point, and from there the two drove to James Witten's house, where Chavez is accused of getting out of the car and firing at Witten 10 times, killing him, before driving away. Chavez was arrested in Las Vegas and is now behind bars in Davis County. Murray police are asking for any more possible victims to come forward after the arrest of two 18-year-old men accused of child rape. KSL News Radio's Becky Bruce has more.
13: Police say they caught 18-year-old Yusuf in the back of a car with a 13-year-old girl at Murray Park. And the victim told police another 13-year-old friend had also been there with 18-year-old Odai Ali. Both men are charged with rape of a child, a first-degree felony. But police say in the course of the investigation, they became concerned about the way the two men allegedly met the younger girls using social media and reportedly telling officers they met up with them for the purpose of having sex.
12: Murray police say if you know anything about what happened or if you are also a victim, you should give them a call. Our top national story this hour from ABC News. President Trump has chosen not to sign a sweeping housing affordability bill. It's in protest of Congress not approving the SAVE Act. The housing measure could become law without President Trump's signature, as he had 10 days to issue a veto and stop the measure. Your money at this moment, the Dow is up 121. This morning, we're at 52,608. Coming up, extreme heat this weekend. KSL weather is next. KSL News Time, 9:32. A reminder about the simplest way to get updated for your day.
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18: It is July, and it is getting hot. 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I know we like to think that we're pretty good, you know, as a backyard barbecuer, and some no, but Ruth's Chris will always present the perfect steak in a wonderful environment where it's air conditioned. 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
24: Trouble is still on Mountain View Corridor northbound from Utah County into Salt Lake County at Porter Rockwell Boulevard. It is still closed. That's where drivers are being diverted over to Redwood Road. Delays on Redwood Road have actually cleared out quite a bit, but we do have some heavier traffic eastbound on 2100 north from Redwood Road over to I-15, perhaps as drivers avoid Mountain View Corridor. Once you're on I-15, there are no delays between Ogden and Provo. This summer, earn 2 times the points on gas and groceries and 10,000 bonus points you can redeem for cash back, gift cards, and more. 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Cormac Bone in the KSL Traffic Center.
12: We'll get some dangerously high heat this weekend. 100 today, 104 tomorrow, 106 on Sunday. Right now, partly cloudy at 81 degrees. I'm Amanda Dixon from the KSL Common Spirit Health Studios. 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
27: So, Greg, we called it at the beginning of the week when they started the preliminary hearing for Tyler Robinson. At first, we were like, how can this possibly last 5 days? And then they started and we're like, oh, I see how. Okay. So today there's another day of testimony and evidence, but I found out that yesterday the judge made a move that just has me kind of gobsmacked, honestly. He set closing arguments for the preliminary hearing for September. First of all, what does that mean?
14: Yeah, so of course, each side is able to do their summation, and after the evidence is presented at the preliminary hearing, they can then tell the judge why they think that their relative position works. The state's going to argue that we've established probable cause, we've established that a crime was committed, and that Tyler Robinson committed it. It's a low standard of proof. We've established that, and the judge, they're going to ask the judge to bind it over. The state's going to argue, or excuse me, the defense is going to argue, well, what about this problem? What about this other problem? And so the judge is going to give them the ability, the defense, to come in and try to convince him in September why he should not bind the case over to go to trial. So even though the evidence is supposed to wrap up today, of course, it's supposed to wrap up. We don't know that it actually will. They haven't even called a witness yet today. They're still arguing. But the judge is going to allow each side to give a two-hour presentation as to why their relative position should apply, which is either it gets bound over to stand trial or it should not.
27: So the question that I just have to ask is, like, why can they not do that today? Why can't they do closing arguments today?
14: They can, and they usually do. And again, I'm a little frustrated with this case, but I have to keep reminding myself, Holly, that this is a death penalty case, and it's got a lot of public attention. And so we have a judge who is new, but who has substantial experience in the criminal justice system, who is trying to give every side, both sides, and the victim. So there, I guess there's a third side to this. Every opportunity to make their argument, present their case, and preserve the record so that we're not looking at something a year or two or 20 or 30 from now saying, well, that preliminary hearing was done incorrectly. Well, let's send the case back down and do it again, because nobody wants to do that. So I think he's being way overly cautious, because, and I would say this, the state took way more time than they needed also. This was a day and a half preliminary hearing, and we're now on day five. And the defense did something unusual, and I wanted to mention this. They've actually calling witnesses of their own, or at least one or two.
27: Why would they do that if it's the state's opportunity to say, we have enough evidence to put this guy on trial?
14: It's rare that the defense would call a witness, but they may want to call witnesses for the purpose of sort of finding out what they're going to say, locking in their testimony, making sure that the record is clear on what this witness is going to say. And they've got apparently some experts that they're calling of their own. It looks like the judge is taking a...
27: Yeah, you know what they're taking a break for?
14: What?
27: To argue over cameras in court, Greg Squirtis. Well,
14: good heavens, we need to discuss that, because we haven't discussed that yet.
27: Only 25,000 times.
14: 30 times.
27: Oh my gosh.
14: And by the way, there is a camera in the courtroom, and it's focused on the great seal of the state of Utah.
27: Judiciary.
14: Yeah.
27: So it's crazy. It's really crazy to me. I guess I'm looking at this saying September 1st is when we're going to have closing arguments for a preliminary hearing to even decide if we're going to trial. However, the judge doesn't have to even rule that day. We're pushing a year since Charlie Kirk died, because that was September 10th.
14: Right. And he probably won't rule, because if each side's going to make a two-hour argument, he's going to want to make a decision based on what he hears. So he's probably going to
27: take it under advisement
14: and come back in a couple of weeks. So, I mean, there's
27: I can understand Erica Kirk's frustration of saying, we would like a speedy trial, please.
14: Absolutely. There is no way, I'll just say this, there is no way that this judge will not bind this case over for trial.
27: Right.
14: If the state stood up today and said, judge, we're out of here, see you later, we're walking out the door, he'll bind it over for trial. I mean, he has no choice, because the state has established probable cause. I mean, they did that with Charlie Kirk's roommate.
27: Yeah.
14: I mean, that he confessed to him. So they have the medical examiner that says that that Charlie Kirk was killed. They have Tyler Robinson's roommate who said, Tyler told me he did it. That's pretty much probable cause that a crime was committed and that Tyler Robinson did it. So I don't know that we need a lot more than that. Again,
27: we're like, it's a 6-week break.
14: I know we're overthinking this prelim a little bit. I think the court is. But again, back to what I do for a living. You have to preserve the record. It's a death penalty case. And when the state comes out of the chute, right as they did in this case, day one, and say, we are seeking the death penalty, boy, it puts everybody on high alert, especially a judge who does not want to get reversed. He does not want to have the Supreme Court of Utah or the United States say, hey, you did that wrong. Go do another preliminary hearing.
27: So in this 6-week interim after today wraps up at whatever time that happens to be, is there a possibility then that the two sides will get together and talk about a plea deal?
14: Well, Anytime you ask a lawyer, is there a possibility?
27: Okay. I mean, is there a likelihood?
14: I don't know. I mean, because there hasn't been a bindover yet. I expected that after the preliminary hearing and after the bindover of the preliminary hearing, when both sides had a really good snapshot of what their case is, mm-hmm. of the state's case, that there would be some discussion about, hey, is there any middle ground? And I'm not saying there is, or I'm not saying there should be, but usually after the preliminary hearing, both sides are looking at, whoa, here's the strength of my case, here's the weakness of my case. Let's talk about if there's any way possible to resolve this case. And I would say that the state would have to concede that the death penalty doesn't apply, and they would probably have to get Erica Kirk and Charlie Kirk's parents on board by saying, we don't really feel that the death penalty is necessary. And then you'd have to get Tyler Robinson to come in and say, well, I'm going to just spend the rest of my life in prison, because I don't see any other resolution in a case like this besides life without parole if there is a resolution. Otherwise,
27: if he does a plea. Otherwise, yeah, it's going to trial.
14: Otherwise, it's going to trial, and the jury will decide what the ultimate sentence is.
27: So I don't know this. If Tyler Robinson and his attorneys say, we want to plea, can the state say, well, we don't want to?
14: Yes.
27: Okay.
14: So a plea bargain is like any other negotiation. If you're buying a house, well, we'll give you this. Well, I won't accept that. Well, we'll give you that. Well, you know, so if the defense comes in and says, hey, we want a plea bargain, the state can say, great, let's talk. Or they can say no. And the opposite is also true. If the state says, hey, we're willing to make you a deal, and Robinson's attorneys say, forget that, we're going to trial, which would be unlikely that they would turn away discussion with the state. But, I mean, who knows? I mean, if the goal here is to save his life, then by the defense, then you do anything you can to avoid the death penalty. But, again, it would be a hard sell for, what, he's 22, 23 years old.
27: Yeah, he's 23.
14: To tell him, we got you a great deal, you're going to spend the rest of your life in prison. But you won't be executed. I mean, maybe that is a good deal. I don't know.
27: I did see something interesting, and we're almost out of time, but I saw that there are actually 14 seats available for members of the public, and they have started sleeping outside the doors overnight so that they can be first in line. Yeah. That's a little crazy to me.
14: Yeah, and only 14 seems like very few, but there must be a lot of media passes. Of course, there are victim passes, and there have been some dignitaries there.
27: Yeah. I mean, Mike Lee was there yesterday, actually.
14: We've had Donald Trump Jr. So people that are entitled to go for their own reasons. And I think the court's going to give them a lot of discretion. And I know some people might think, well, why should he be there if I can't? But I mean, it makes sense that you would give them some decorum and some discretion.
27: All right. Coming up next on Inside Sources, a massive bipartisan federal housing bill will go into effect tonight unless the president decides to veto. But he said he will not sign it. How can that bill help our own housing crisis here in Utah? We're going to talk about that when we come back.
14: Hey, so what if I were to tell you that 4 weeks from today, you can be wearing clothes that you're not wearing now, you could be feeling better about yourself, and you can be ready for the rest of the summer? Well, that's true if you hook up with SOTA Diet Nutrition. SOTADietNutrition.com is a program that I got involved with in April because I had a problem trying to lose some weight. When I got into my 60s, I just could not lose the weight. And it was more than I really wanted to bear, and it was causing me to not be able to wear some of the clothes that I'd had for years and some of the suits that I'd had, especially the slacks that I'd been wearing. So I thought, I've got to do something to get this weight off, because whatever I'm doing isn't working, and I'd always been able to lose weight, but I just couldn't. So I hooked up with SOTA Diet Nutrition because I really didn't want to go see a medical doctor and try to get on medication. Not that there's anything wrong with that. It just wasn't something I was prepared to do yet. So I thought I'd give it a try based on nutrition, based on food, based on diet. It worked for me. In fact, I lost 30 pounds in 7 weeks. You can too. SOTA Diet Nutrition. Say it with me. SOTA. State of the art.
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9: We do have a developing story, and that is that President Trump is following through on his earlier promises to not sign a massive, widely supported bipartisan bill to give more Americans opportunities to buy a home. Howell, you actually broke this morning in the morning news that he was not willing to sign that.
10: Yeah.
9: The housing bill.
10: So, yes, and he did a very long post on Truth Social where he basically said, I will not sign this bill because... You did not pass the Save America Act. He literally said in protest over the fact that the United States Senate is not capable of passing the Save America Act. So he's having a little hissy fit, but he could veto it. He didn't indicate that he was going to.
9: He just said he's not going to sign it.
10: He's not going to sign it.
9: There's some magic to today in that respect, right?
10: Right.
9: Because I think today is day 10 when it's been on his desk.
10: That's right. So once you hit midnight, then this bill will go into effect. And you mentioned that it was a bipartisan bill. It had really broad support. There were only 5 U.S. senators who voted against it, for example, out of 100 total. And then there were 32 people in the House out of 435 who voted against it. So massive bipartisan support.
9: Enough to override a veto.
10: Enough to override a veto. And this housing bill is something that, look, both sides worked on for a long time. It has 60 pieces of legislation, more than 60 different individual pieces of legislation related to housing going into this bill. So anyway, it did pass. And what happens, this happens at the federal level. It also happens here. The Congress can pass a bill and then the

0: executive branch, so in this case, the president, can veto it, he can sign it, or it can pass into law without a signature.
1: Yeah.
0: And that's what's going to happen tonight at midnight, unless at 11:59 he decides to veto.
1: What he said is that he won't sign it.
0: Yeah.
1: He hasn't said that he'll veto it.
0: He has not.
1: He says different things. Maybe the war in Iran is a perfect example. But he seems to be dug in pretty well on this one and saying, you know, unless we pass the Save America Act, I'm not going to sign this. That means one of two things. He's not going to sign it, or he'll probably just sit on it and let it go, maybe go into law.
0: Yeah.
1: Or he may veto it.
0: Yeah. And so if you remember, the Save America Act is one that has been really pushed by Utah Senator Mike Lee. He was one of the people who voted against the housing bill, one of the five. And he had a statement already this morning where he's basically saying, yeah, the president's right. We shouldn't vote. He shouldn't sign anything until we pass the Save America Act. And I'm telling you, it's that Hamilton song. You don't have the votes. Like, it's clear. And this has been held over their heads for months now. They just do not have the votes to pass that bill.
1: What do you think it is about the housing bill that has so much interest in Congress, especially the fact that a majority passed it? I mean, and because we've been so divided on so many things, and Trump's clearly against it, but Republicans have come around and said we're on board with
0: it. Because it's not just coming around. So again, this is something that has been worked on for a long time, and it has more than 60 individual pieces of legislation affecting housing in this bill. So some of the things that this bill does include decreasing some regulations. It opens the door to affordable housing, more affordable housing, in a couple of ways. One of them is changing how we treat manufactured homes. So homes that are basically built in a manufacturing place and then put up on site afterwards. It changes. There's all kinds of things. One of the things that it does that people are really interested in is it prohibits big corporations from buying up a whole bunch of properties. And we see that as a problem sometimes, because then it makes it so individual homeowners don't actually have houses that they can buy because big corporations have purchased them.
1: Yeah, I don't understand that logic. I mean, maybe they have some sort of monopoly on them or something like that.
0: We've seen it in Utah even, where a corporation will buy up a whole bunch of homes as they come on the market, and then they'll use them for short-term rentals.
1: Oh, okay.
0: Like Airbnbs, okay. So they'll turn them like that. Yeah,
1: because they can buy them on the cheap.
0: Or they'll be rentals, right? They'll do them with rentals.
1: Right.
0: So longer-term rentals. But those are some of the things. I mean, there are so many different categories where this bill. So I would call this an omnibus bill, but it's an omnibus housing bill, meaning that it touches on a whole lot of areas, including financing, including regulation, including manufacturing, like I mentioned with manufactured homes.
1: Yeah, and I think that in that respect, I mean, Trump obviously would love interest rates to come down, which would make housing more affordable. But that's the Fed's not willing to do that. But there are a lot of things that Congress is doing here to make it, especially first-time home buyers, to make it a little more palatable for them to come in and be able to afford a home. Because, frankly, that's part of the American dream that's been disappearing, is the fact that a lot of our young people, and I know some personally, and you do as well, are saying, I cannot buy a home. And it's not something that we've done in this country historically.
0: So my own kids, I have kids who've said to me, can I please build a house in your backyard?
1: Right.
0: And that's like, that's an interesting question. And so far my answer's been, I don't think that will work, but there are different possibilities, right? For people to really start looking at. And the housing bill, again, broad bipartisan support. In fact, if you remember Caroline Leavitt, the White House press secretary, she described it before the president got sideways with it. She described it as one of the most significant pieces of housing legislation in American history. So here is an opportunity for Republicans to take a win, and it's going to be a little tarnished by the president refusing to sign.
1: And but for the Save America Act, I think the president would sign it. My guess is he's in support of it, that he's been behind it, or at least that he's not necessarily against it.
0: He was behind it Up until the point where towards the end of June, they had a big signing ceremony set up. You remember seeing there were images of all the chairs lined up. They were that close. And then at the last minute, he said, never mind, I'm not going to sign. They literally had people lined up, press, everybody there to for the signing ceremony. And then he changed his mind. And now he's saying, I'm not going to sign it. But so he was in favor of it until he wasn't. And so now he's not.
1: But it doesn't seem that there's been much movement from Republicans to get on board with the Save America Act. It doesn't seem like there's going to be the support to get that done.
0: No, there's not the support to get it done.
1: He's dug in on something that's not going to help.
0: Yeah. So that's right. So here in Utah, some of the things I think we'll see is that large corporations not able to buy single family homes. I think part of the looking at real estate financing. And so, for example, Freddie Mac, right, and Fannie Mae. So making it easier for people, especially as they're at the beginning of their home buying experience, to be able to do that. They're going to make it, for example, some of the regulations. If you have a house that's being built between two buildings that have already had an environmental review, you don't have to review the empty lot. Because you've already done the review, right? So they're trying to say, look, we've already done this. Again, making it easier for these manufactured homes. And those are cheaper options when you're talking about affordable housing.
1: Well, I'm glad Congress got together, and I'm glad they did something about that, because we both have personal insight into our younger people trying to be able to get a home. And I mean, you and I probably couldn't afford our own homes right now.
0: Right.
1: If we had to buy them from
0: That's
1: scratch.
0: So true. It's so true. So it's really interesting to have this big, very popular bill that could be a real win going into the midterms. But now the president is like, nope, I am not going to sign it.
1: But Monday, when we get together here, it may be law.
0: That's right.
1: If he does nothing.
0: If he doesn't say he's going to veto it. That's right. So in the next hour of Inside Sources, Utah's economy is still hot. But it often feels like our pocketbooks are getting lighter and lighter. And so I want to have a conversation about this. Stay with us.

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2: 10 o'clock at KSL News Radio. I'm Amanda Dixon. Our top story this hour, officials in Box Elder County have declared a state of emergency because of an outbreak of avian flu impacting dairy cows. County commissioners say a dairy sample tested positive for the virus, which could cause a milk production shortage. There is no immediate threat to the public as long as the milk is pasteurized. People are being cautioned against drinking raw milk. Utah fire crews are making some major progress on the Wild Goose and Babylon fires. Wild Goose is at 88% containment and has been updated to 12,600 acres. The Babylon fire is 25% contained but still sits in a high acreage with 102,900 acres burned. We also have a fire in American Fork Canyon that led to the evacuation of some campgrounds and popular hiking trails. It has burned around 5 acres. Several fire engines and helicopters are currently working the fire, which is 0% contained. Our top national story this hour from ABC News. President Trump has removed the 3 remaining members of a bipartisan federal commission that tests and certifies voting machines.
3: Stood up to help states update their voting systems after the 2000 Florida recount, the Election Assistance Commission certifies equipment and offers guidance to state officials. It's meant to be bipartisan. An aide says the president has the right to remove officials who, quote, may not be totally aligned with the important task of securing America's elections and ensuring every legal vote is counted. Top Senate Democrat Chuck Schumer calls the firings a brazen attempt to seize control of elections months before the midterms.
2: 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The Dow is up 114 points at this hour at 52,601. Coming up, the heat is here this weekend. KSL weather is next. KSL News Time, 10:02.
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11: Northbound Mountain View corridor is still closed at Porter Rockwell Boulevard, where drivers are being diverted over to Redwood Road. But it's not too slow on Redwood, so you can get into Salt Lake County without too much trouble as you come up on Mountain View corridor. Eastbound on the 2100 north in Lehigh, seeing some delays lasting longer into the morning and drive, and that's because of drivers avoiding Mountain View corridor. So it's a little slow between Redwood Road and I-15 on 2100 north in Lehigh. On I-15, no delays between Ogden and Provo. While you're planning your day, plan for comfort too with the Goodfeet store. 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Cormac Bone in the KSL Traffic Center.
2: We should hit 100 degrees today in Salt Lake City, 104 tomorrow, 106 on Sunday. That would set a daily record and is just 1 degree off from the all-time heat record. Right now it's 82 degrees. I'm Amanda Dixon from the KSL Common Spirit Health Studios. 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
13: So, speaking of hot, it's not just our weather that's hot. Utah's economy is hot. We're number one all the time. But at the same time, I think it feels like I don't always see that when I go to the grocery store. Things are more expensive. It's harder to make the dollar stretch. Anyway.
14: Yeah, so for the next couple of segments, let's talk about that, and let's talk about really what we're calling the bottom line, and that is how Utah's hot economy can actually help all of us.
13: So joining us for the first part of this conversation is Derek Miller, President and CEO of the Salt Lake Chamber. Derek, thanks for joining us. Hi.
15: So good to be with both of you.
13: Look, I want to talk to you about Utah Rising in just a minute, but I wonder if you can talk to us generally about what I feel like is maybe sometimes a disconnect, right? I see all the rankings, Utah's number one, economy's number one, but it doesn't always feel like that when I go to the grocery store.
15: Well, they actually are not, it is not a disconnect. It's actually a connection. When a hot economy sometimes overheats, and that's when we get inflation. And that's when you feel the pain. You feel the pain at the pump. You feel the pain at the grocery store. So it's a real thing. And this is exactly the debate that we've been having for a few years now, coming out of the COVID pandemic when the economy overheated and we saw a lot of money coming from the federal government into people's checking accounts, and people started spending a lot of money. And normally, spending money is good because we're a consumer-driven economy, but sometimes it overheats. And now we see that same debate going on with the Federal Reserve and what they're going to do to make sure that they try to keep inflation low.
14: Hey, Derek, can you tell our listeners what Utah Rising is and maybe just explain it a little bit? I know we talked about it earlier, but just help us understand what Utah Rising is about.
15: Well, Utah Rising really has its foundation in something that the Chamber did about 20 years ago when I first moved back to the state. And that at that time, our downtown was very different than it is today. Both of you know that. It was really struggling about two decades ago, and a lot of boarded up buildings on Main Street and just other signs of blight. And the Chamber and other business leaders got together and said, we need a plan for revitalizing downtown, and they called it Downtown Rising. And by and large, this was a 20-year plan that's been worked hard, and we've seen a lot of great success from that, and we'll continue to see success. In the next 8 to 10 years, our downtown will totally transform again. But the idea behind Utah Rising is the whole state is growing. The whole state needs a plan for how we grow. We can't just let this happen by accident. And we also don't want to wake up in 10 years and wonder, oh my gosh, we became something we didn't want to become, urban sprawl and other things like that. So Utah Rising is based on this concept that Nine out of every $10 in Utah's economy comes from the private sector. Therefore, since the private sector grows our economy, the private sector ought to be guiding our economy. And so we brought a bunch of business leaders together and talked about what we want to see happen in the state, across the state, over the next 10 years.
13: So, Derek, let me ask you about small businesses, because it feels like, and maybe it's not data driven, but it feels like small businesses maybe have a harder time. Does Utah Rising help them as well, or really just kind of the big players?
15: Well, the important thing to remember, Holly, is that over 90% of Utah businesses are small businesses. So when we say that they're the backbone of our economy, they literally are what drives our economy. So the answer to your question is yes, absolutely. Focusing on small businesses is a big part of Utah Rising. In fact, within the six areas, target areas that we've identified, one of those target areas is making sure that we have a very healthy and vibrant business environment. And the specific goal around that is growing our small and medium-sized enterprises.
14: Derek, I have to say that downtown is almost unrecognizable for me over what it was 10 years ago. And I don't know what y'all did, but the restaurants, the nightlife, the hotels, I mean, how did you attract that and get that into our downtown environment? Because I was down, I mean, I moved up north to Ogden and I went downtown a lot over the holidays this past year. And I thought, it's just amazing. I'm really patting you on the back, but I'm also asking what was going on behind all of that?
15: Well, I'll take the thanks, but I can't take the credit. I'll take it on behalf of a very strong and vibrant business economy downtown. Obviously, the big one was the development of City Creek. This really changed not just the face of our downtown, but what it made Salt Lake City become was a hub of economic activity, not just for Utah, but for the Intermountain West. It's very interesting when you talk to the people at City Creek, they'll tell you that almost half of their daily shoppers come from outside of Utah. So, I mean, these are people who are coming from all over the region. But the specific answer to your question and to prove the point, when I moved to Salt Lake City 20 years ago, it was a ghost town in the evenings. I mean, you saw people during the day going around, and they, you know, a lot of our workforce from the Wasatch Front comes to Salt Lake City. It's the economic engine, not just the capital city, but the economic engine for our state. So when you come downtown now, and not just on the weekends, just as you've said, Greg, it is so vibrant in the evenings. In fact, we just crossed a really interesting threshold where our nighttime economy is about on par with our daytime economy. I mean, it doesn't mean we have the same number of people, but the revenue that's being generated, which says a lot about how our city has changed over the last decade.
13: Wow. So if somebody is listening right now and they're thinking, gosh, I need to know more about Utah Rising and I want in, what's their first step?
15: Well, of course, we direct people to the Utah Rising website, which is really easy. It's utahrising.com. It has not just the plan on there. It actually has a really cool interactive dashboard. So people can look at the strategic areas that we've identified. Those include workforce. That includes housing, which is a big topic for everyone. It includes energy, natural resources, as I mentioned earlier, what is our business environment, transportation, and which with each one of those, we have a very specific measures of how we're doing, and they can find that on those dashboards. And then, of course, whatever interests people, we'd encourage them to find out which of those they care the most about, either professionally or personally or both. And then get involved with the Salt Lake Chamber or get involved with their local chamber. This is all of our local chambers are also participating in Utah Rising. We worked closely with them in putting this plan together, and this is the best way to get involved.
14: Absolutely. Thanks, Derek. That was Derek Miller, President and CEO of the Salt Lake Chamber. I cannot stress enough what good has come to the Salt Lake downtown environment and just how much I love hanging out down in Salt Lake. Really, even during the week, like you say, you can get a world-class dinner at probably 30 places in Salt Lake where it used to be one or two.
13: Yeah.
14: Anyway, when we come back, let's keep talking about money. And one thing that's maybe not so good, that is rising gas prices. Just when you thought we were getting a little relief, they're jumping back up again. Let's talk about what's going on and why that's occurring when we come back.
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10: That's the movie show broadcasting live today from NPS in Layton. And I just got handed the list of movie show specials, Val, and they're killing me.
13: I heard the word cheese.
10: Yes.
14: Cheese.
13: Chris. Who doesn't love
10: Chris,
13: cheese?
10: I was like, my wife shopped at NPS yesterday. I wasn't going to buy anything today. And then you put this special on.
13: He always says he's not, and he always does.
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17: I know. It's so good.
10: But it's the one my son loved when he was in Oregon for his mission. I'll just tell you that.
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10: And it's a fancy brand for $5.99, a two-pound block of cheddar. So, yeah.
17: You're welcome.
10: Yeah, thanks. What are some of the other deals you guys have going on today?
17: We have our basic, like our clothing is 50% off.
10: Extra
17: 50 off of bedding. But we also have sporting goods at 30% off and garden supplies. Because we're going into that.
13: Tis the season to garden. Yeah,
10: maybe you want to keep some of these plants indoors for another week till we get out of the 105 degree temperatures.
17: Right. We have air conditioners, too, 30% off.
10: Fans and AC, 30% off. On top of your already 30 to 70% off markdown.
17: Yes.
10: See, NPS says, what do the people need?
17: Everything.
10: And then they mark cheese. And then they say, what do you need? You need fans and AC. You guys are awesome with this.
17: We're also going to have some mystery stuff going on today in the bargain area.
10: At all stores or just here?
17: Just this location.
10: Just in Layton at 1150 North. 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Salt Lake, 1600 South Empire Road. 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
17: They do.
10: With awesome clearance deals. Then you've got, of course, 475 North State in Orem. And here in Layton, super easy. Get off at Hillfield Road, go west, turn right, and then just stay in that right lane, and it will literally put you into the parking lot because the lane runs out. At the parking lot.
17: So yeah,
10: come say hi to the movie show at NPS through 1 o'clock today.
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14: Well, the situation in Iran has not helped things with the changing fuel and oil prices. They've been a nightmare over the past few months. I actually own a couple electric cars, but I also bought a diesel this year. Whoa, that was my timing was awful.
13: Oh, yeah, that's
14: And just
13: good.
14: When you think you're going to get a little relief, the higher prices are popping back up again.
13: Yeah, so just this morning, the president posted on Truth Social that while talks can continue, the pause is completely over. The ceasefire is over. I think that's clear. So the gas prices hopped back up, but just the beginning of this month, and we're only at the 10th, there was a plan called the Freedom Fuel Network, and we're wondering if that could help prices go down. The White House thinks so.
14: Yeah, but before we get to that, we're going to ask you this. Are you seeing gas prices shoot up again? Text us at 57500 and tell us how big a jump you're seeing in your neighborhood today over kind of what you've seen over the last couple of weeks. Have you noticed that yourself?
13: Yeah, so the gas station I pass on the way up, it jumped 30 cents this week. So it's, and I have a friend online who is like, literally, I was driving to the gas station and the price went up 20 cents. He went inside and said, is this right? And they said, yeah, we had to raise our prices. And it was a big jump.
14: It's a full-on fracas in Iran right now with what's going on in the Strait of Hormuz. Is it open? Is it closed?
13: Right.
14: It is the ceasefire is nothing right
13: it's
14: now.
13: It's gone.
14: And that has caused a big problem with oil prices. And in fact, I mean, it's significant. They're higher than they've been in several weeks. So whatever decrease we had recently is gone.
13: Yeah. So President Trump, as I mentioned, declared the ceasefire is over. And so people are wondering what is going to happen to gas prices if the Strait of Hormuz gets caught in the crossfire again. And we do have ABC News chief business correspondent Rebecca Jarvis with more.
31: The national average jumping 6 cents overnight to $3.81 a gallon this morning, according to Gas Buddy. And the key here to what happens next to that price for Americans is what happens in the Strait of Hormuz. And in the last 24 hours, Kepler tells ABC News it has seen 25 ships cross. Now, that is lower than what we've seen in previous days.
14: But at least something's getting through there. I guess that's something good.
13: But the price of oil has jumped again, right? It was starting to go down with the ceasefire negotiations, and it just popped right back up.
14: Yeah, and so we talked about this a little bit. Oh, no, we were going to talk about it yesterday, but we kept getting interrupted. The whole Freedom Fuel Network, yeah. The White House has announced the creation of something called the Freedom Fuel Network. Right now, it's just limited to Pennsylvania and New Jersey.
13: And only a handful of stations.
14: Yeah, but they are allowed to sell gas at $3.47 per gallon. The first station in Philadelphia opened this week. The White House claims that 25 participating stations are, quote, simply reducing their margin to make prices at the pump more affordable. So, I mean, I guess the government must be making up the difference or something like that. But $3.47 per gallon is certainly well below where we're going to be, especially when what we just heard was we're now averaging $3.81 per gallon. So that's...
13: Well, the gas station that I pass on the way to work is $3.99, so...
14: Yeah.
13: It's interesting. It's an interesting conversation with the Freedom Fuel Network because nobody really knows who's behind it, because the White House is saying, well, we're not subsidizing this. This is a private thing. And it really literally just popped up on the 1st of July. And so it's kind of interesting. Also, $3.47 it's okay. I don't know what the prices in New Jersey and Philadelphia were before that. They had to have been over $4, I would guess.
14: Yeah, but I mean, even if you're looking at $3.99, $3.47, it's
13: yeah. It makes a difference. Yeah. Sure. So, look, one of the things I think to know, right? We've talked about gas prices a whole lot on our show, And people, Utah is a driving state. We don't have public transportation that can reliably and quickly get me from Utah County to downtown Salt Lake. Now I'll probably get people calling me on that one. I don't know. But for like, it would double my commute to be able to take public transportation. It's available kind of, right? But it would double my commute time. And so people drive here and we spend money on gas. And maybe that's part of the conversation we were just having with Derek, is that we're feeling like, you keep saying that the economy is doing great, but it doesn't feel that great.
14: No. And of course, you know, we talked about gas prices. We invested in electric cars 10 years ago and Utah hasn't followed that. And right. We haven't set up the infrastructure. I know a lot of our listeners will
13: disagree. It's getting better.
14: It's because it is absolutely getting better. But it's still not, I mean, my son said, why don't you come visit us in California? And I thought, well, I'm not going to take the Tesla. You know what I mean?
13: Right.
14: Because even though I guess you could get across 80, but I don't know.
13: If you ran out of power in Death Valley, that'd be a bad thing.
14: That'd be a bad thing.
13: That'd be a bad thing. We do have a texter who said this, and I totally agree. I hate that prices go up instantly when something happens, and it takes weeks, if not months, to go back down when the issue is resolved. And I think that that's true, right? And we've talked with some of our friends who are economists who say it's because they're buying futures. And so you see this, right? So we're going to pay in 3 months what they're paying for gas for today. Although I will note that 2.5 months from now, we probably won't see a decrease either.
14: Probably not. And the situation in Iran's getting worse. This Freedom Fuel Network, though, I think is a positive thing. It's like the housing bill. I mean, there are things that the government is reacting to in its own way and saying, look, you know, we've got to help people with finances, and the economy's not great right now. I think a lot of people are very disappointed with the state of the economy right now. And so this may be another little shot in the arm thinking, okay, let's help some groups out. But if you're only dealing with parts of Pennsylvania and New Jersey.
13: Well, and it's 25 stations across those two areas, right? So this is an ABC News story that says, look, we don't really think that this is a business model that's sustainable. In fact, one expert called it jumping off a cliff, right? This would be maybe the loss leader for a small amount of time. I don't know. But what people are saying is we don't actually know who's behind this. The White House says it's a private company, and they're just reducing their margin. Some people are saying, yeah, but where's that money coming from? Or who's subsidizing the 50 cents a gallon drop, right? So it's the Freedom Fuel Network trademarked that name on July 1st, and then on July 3rd, they started lowering gas prices at 25 stations.
14: Yeah, well, I mean, maybe a good thing. I you're going to get mad at me here, Holly. I just have to digress for a second. It's 10:30.
13: Oh, we're talking Tyler Robinson.
14: They haven't called a single witness yet in the Tyler Robinson case. And I just need to turn off that TV. Because you know what I mean? I'm looking at
13: the live
14: stream. They're arguing about cameras in the courtroom for the 312th time, I think. And the judge, I mean, I'm sorry. We should be talking about gas prices. But that's what happens when you bring a lawyer into the room. And we're watching a preliminary hearing. And I'm thinking, this preliminary hearing should have been done Tuesday about 2 o'clock.
13: Gosh.
14: Okay, I'm done. I'll quit.
13: Look, you don't have to be done. We can just wrap up by talking about there's nothing new yet to report on this fifth day of the preliminary hearing in Tyler Robinson. And, you know, we talked about people sleeping overnight, trying to get in line first so they could be inside. One of the other things that I've noticed, and I mentioned it once before this week, is that there are snipers on the roof around the courthouse. There are people who are outside providing security in the heat as this thing drags on.
14: Yeah. And hopefully it'll be done today, but it won't be done today. What's also confusing, I really got off subject here.
13: No, you're, it's fine.
14: You can kick me. Is that they're going to do closing arguments in September.
13: Yeah, that's wild.
14: What are we, July 10th? So yeah, let's come back
13: in September, seven weeks, and
14: give each side 2 hours to summarize what should have been a 2 hour preliminary hearing. Okay.
13: All right. That was a really good soapbox. Thanks, Greg.
14: Sorry about that.
13: No, it's great.
14: Okay. Well, It is the middle of July, and we just talked about that, and it's already time for back to school shopping.
13: Yay!
14: But for refugees here in Utah, it could be harder than normal to get prepared for the new school year. So coming up next, we'll get some insights into this issue and what some good people are doing here in Utah to help that community out. Stay with us.
1: 10:30 at KSL News Radio. I'm Amanda Dixon. Our top story this hour, temperatures are expected to be in the triple digits starting today and lasting through the weekend until Tuesday. Salt Lake City's all-time heat record temperature is 107 degrees, and by Sunday, we're expected to hit at least 106. National Weather Service meteorologist Mike Seaman says Provo and Ogden could also set new records.
2: Probably between about 2 and 6 p.m., where we'll be seeing the hottest part of the day, the hottest temperatures.
1: Seaman says make sure to stay hydrated and stay indoors during the hottest parts of the day. Our top national story this hour from ABC News, extreme heat is also impacting the southeastern part of the U.S.
3: We have extreme heat warnings in effect for coastal South Carolina. Charleston could feel like 110 degrees yet again this afternoon. Heat advisories continue into northern parts of Florida, Daytona Beach feeling like 104. How about northwestern Mississippi and eastern parts of Arkansas as well? And this will continue well into the weekend. Not much relief during the nighttime hours, which really presents a problem, especially for folks without air conditioning.
1: ABC meteorologist Jeff Smith. The heat is even reaching Yellowstone National Park, where new restrictions are being put in place. The park is limiting when people can fish. Rivers and streams will be closed to fishing daily from 2 p.m. to sunrise the following day. A release from the park says the sun is heating up the water too much, and the closure will help protect the fish. Your money at this moment, the Dow is up 88 points. At this hour, we're at 52,575. Coming up, the triple-digit heat wave begins today. KSL Weather is next. KSL News Time, 1031. 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
5: The movie show broadcasting live today from NPS in Layton. And we're at the store, and I was just wandering around a few minutes ago, Chris, because first of all, you hooked me with the 2 pounds of cheddar cheese for $5.99 of this highly sought after name brand cheddar cheese. And so I was like, well, let's see what other deals you got. And I noticed that you've got two sets of my kids' favorite snacks. And my wife likes to get these for kids' school lunches because she packs a lunch for them most days of the week. And you've got those 7 to 10 ounce boxes of name brand graham cracker snacks that are shaped like an animal.
6: Yep.
5: But you guys have them 2 for $1.
6: Yes.
5: I mean, this is snack. Actually, that was why my wife came to NPS yesterday, was my daughter's going to camp next week, needed snacks. This is where we always go when we need snacks. We come here.
6: Best deals ever.
7: I just found out there's a bargain area. How come this is the first time I'm hearing about this?
5: I believe the question is, how come you haven't wandered the whole store yet, Val?
7: There's just so much, and everything's always on sale. So how would I know there's a separate bargain area when all the prices are so good?
6: That's the mystery of NPS. There's always something better to find.
5: So there's a bargain area.
6: We have a bargain area
5: store.
6: Yes, and there's going to be some mystery going on today in that area. So
5: another reason to come in and say hi to the movie show and check out what kind of mystery bargain deals. I mean, honestly, Chris, everything here is a bargain.
6: It is.
5: And then you guys go and make even greater bargains, and now you're telling us there's an even a discounter area.
6: Mm-hmm.
5: I actually got a shirt that I sleep in. $1.
6: At the bargain area?
5: Yeah.
6: Awesome.
5: I don't have to sleep in it. It was that comfortable. I decided to sleep in it. It's like a baseball jersey, but just no name on it. Just a baseball jersey.
6: It's awesome.
5: These are the kind of deals. This is why I wasn't going to buy anything today. We discussed this. My wife and I discussed this, and here we are. Any other deals that we want to highlight today for people?
6: You know, the air conditioning and fans is probably a really big one with the temperatures and stuff.
5: So like a room AC and stuff?
6: Yes. 30% off.
5: Boy, those are handy on the second floors of places, I'll tell you that much.
6: Yes.
5: Okay, so fans and ACs, 30% off. I see kitchen supplies, an extra 30% off.
6: Yep.
5: And so Steve will come. You guys put bedding and linens, an extra 50% off.
6: Oh, we have the quarter sodas.
5: The what?
13: The four for a dollar
5: on the cans of soda.
7: You're in so much trouble today, Andy.
6: They just came in. They just got off the truck.
5: Oh my goodness. All right. Well, I'm going to go shop. So come and join us here at 1150 North Main Street in Layton. Or you can go to the NPS store in Salt Lake at 1600 South Empire Road or in Utah County in Orem, 475 North State.
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9: Well, it's good news for drivers on Mountain View Corridor. It is now open north and southbound at Porter Rockwell Boulevard. But if you take Porter Rockwell westbound, that is closed right now. That's where they've moved over the vehicles, so you can't get onto Mountain View Corridor westbound from Porter Rockwell Boulevard. I-15, we're seeing some delays southbound just after 7200 south in Midvale. And in Weber County, there's some pretty heavy delays southbound I-15 approaching 12th Street. That's due to a crash. A texter giving us a report of that one. It looks like that crash in Weber County is off on the right shoulder now, but was previously blocking lanes. Earn double points on gas and groceries this summer, plus 10,000 bonus points when you open a new Cypress CU Rewards Visa. 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Cormac Bone in the KSL Traffic Center.
1: We should hit 100 degrees today in Salt Lake City, and we're going to stay in the triple digits through Tuesday. The hottest day will be Sunday with a predicted 106. Right now it's 86 degrees. I'm Amanda Dixon from the KSL Common Spirit Health Studios. 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
13: So I'm really excited about this next segment, but I have to tell you, just after the 4th of July weekend, I walked into Walmart. It might have been Monday or Tuesday, and the first thing I see is back-to-school supplies. So I told my 11-year-old, and her response was, ugh. Right? But I love back-to-school shopping, so
14: sort
13: it's...
14: of my thought, too. I haven't done back-to-school shopping for a long time. I just remember it used to be pretty...
13: if you're the student, maybe.
14: Clothes, school supplies, pens, paper, everything. It was fun, but I don't miss it.
13: So, look, for refugees here in Utah who aren't as familiar with the process or they don't have the extra funds, like, it's something I take for granted, but it shouldn't be taken for granted because it can be a real barrier for a successful school year.
14: So we have with us Amy Harmer from the Utah Refugee Connection. Thanks for joining us today.
11: So happy to be here.
14: And bringing your beautiful daughter. So who's probably going back to school.
11: Shout out to my husband. Yeah. It's his birthday today.
14: Yeah. Oh, there
11: you go. Better shout him out.
14: You got shout everything
13: out to
14: going.
13: Amy's husband.
14: Good for I don't the know Harmer your name. Family.
11: Scott Harmer.
13: Hi, Scott. Okay. So, look, I want to ask you just to talk about this. I have been involved with Utah Refugee Connection and the back to school festivities stuff for several years, but it's a little different this year. And I wonder if you could tell us a little bit about that.
11: Yeah. Every year we serve about 2,000 to 5,000 refugee students that are going back to school. This year's a little different because we don't have new refugees that came this year. And so we're not collecting backpacks, but we are helping them have the school supplies that they need for back to school. And we're also doing some basic hygiene items so they feel confident and excited to go back to school. We have a large event that's less than a month away where they come and they find out about all different resources that are available to them. But we're really in a crunch to be ready for that event. So we're hoping to engage the community in helping refugees feel safe, seen, and supported here.
14: So describe what the hygiene kit or hygiene packet or hygiene items would look like.
11: So, you know, a lot of the basic necessities for refugees are hard to get sometimes, and many of them are losing food stamp benefits. And so we have a basic back-to-school hygiene kit that has shampoo, bar soap, toothpaste, toothbrush, and deodorant that's just in a gallon Ziploc bag that people can put together as a family. They can bring us those items. They can bring them to our share house on Mondays and Wednesdays from 10 until 2 o'clock. It's 3134 South, 300 East. And we need 3,000 of those.
13: Oh, wow.
11: So it's a big ask. And then we were able to purchase all of the school supplies for these refugee students at cost. And so people can donate on our website or on our social media feed $15 to get all the school supplies that a refugee needs to start the school year off confidently. And right now we have a matching grant for $25,000. So for every $15 donated, it will be doubled. Mm-hmm. And so it will cover two students' school supplies. And my favorite thing is when these kids line up and they start getting their stuff, they just are excited to start school. Yeah. And I think it helps build their confidence. We also had Hydro Jug donate water bottles for them. So we're going to have a big party and help them feel confident starting school.
13: That is fun. I want to go back to the hygiene kits because one of the things that I know from just having an 11-year-old, she's going into junior high this year. Her skincare routine is like insane. Like when I was younger, I'd be like, yeah, I'm lucky if I use soap to wash my face. Maybe it was just water. And yet she's got this big routine. I know how important it is, right? And I feel like maybe we are a little bit blinded to how difficult it is sometimes to get things that we take so for granted, like deodorant. Can you just speak to the impact that having a hygiene kit like this for a teenager, a refugee teenager, how is that helpful for them?
11: I think it's really critical that you feel confident when you go to school. I mean, you know, if you're having a bad hair day, to put it in, you know, simple language, you just don't feel quite as confident. And so if we can help these kids feel like they have the things that they need to feel clean and to feel fresh and to be set up well in school and to be like their peers, I think, you know, no one wants to stand out for the wrong reasons. And so this is just an extra offering for these students to be a little more confident starting school.
14: What is your community that you're serving right now? It's about 3,000 students.
11: Well, we have 65,000 refugees in Utah that are at various stages of becoming part of our community, but we have all of their kids. And so, you know, if you think 65,000, that's a lot of children, you know, 50% of those are children. And so we've seen a lot of Afghans, we've seen a lot of Ukrainians. So, you know, anything we can do to help them feel, like I said, safe, seen, and supported in our community is a real gift. I think many times we take for granted that we have these beautiful opportunities and we can share that with others. And there's so many things we can't make a difference. I mean, there's so many policies and things where we feel like our hands are tied, but this is something where you can, you know, give $15 or go take your kids shopping to buy basic supplies that fill your heart with a little goodness, but also make a difference for a refugee student here in Utah.
13: I know you have a number of stories that are success stories, but I wonder if you might want to share one with our listeners.
11: Yeah. A couple of years ago at this same event, we had a group of students that wanted to come and volunteer that were refugee students. And one of those students was in her first year at the University of Utah in biomedical engineering, and we got to know her, and she said, I just really want to give back. And so she would come and help us give out the backpacks to these students, and at the end she said, would it be okay if I took a backpack? Oh, and wow. I said, for sure you can have a backpack. And she still has that backpack.
13: Oh, wow.
11: And now she's in her third year of medical school at the University of Utah.
14: Oh, wow.
11: And I think we underestimate, if we have, you know, creativity, ingenuity, intelligence, those things are universal. Opportunities are not. And if you give the tools to people to be successful, I'm not saying our backpack got her into medical school, but someone believing in her and having confidence in her ability to make a difference is just a joy to watch. And last week I took her to the Bicycle Collective to get a bike because gas is too expensive. Yeah. And Bicycle Collective does amazing work. And it was 2 hours of total joy spending time with her as she is telling me about medical school and the things she's accomplishing. And I just feel like I wish more people could see what the gift of basic supplies, school supplies, does to the confidence of these individuals to become who they're meant to be.
13: Okay. Remind us of the website.
14: Yeah, I was going to say.
11: Okay, it's serverefugees.org. You can go there, or you can go to Serve Refugees on Instagram or Facebook, and there's all the information there.
14: And the items you need for the hygiene kit.
11: We need a bar soap, shampoo, toothbrush, toothpaste, and deodorant. And just put them in a Ziploc bag and bring them to us, and we'll happily take them.
14: At 134 South, 300 East.
11: South Salt Lake.
14: All right. Sounds good. I was trying to write it down. Thank you so much for joining us.
11: Yeah.
14: And happy birthday to the husband.
11: Thank you.
14: When we come back, let's finish up this week with our friends at the KSL Movie Show. The big movie question of the week is, what is your favorite Disney movie sidekick? I had to look that one up. Text us at 57500, and we'll share our thoughts after this.
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5: 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And then you guys go, you know what? I feel like this is still too expensive. Let's chop another fill-in-the-blank percent off. And I'm looking at the chart for today. 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
6: Yep.
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6: Correct.
5: I mean, you can never go wrong.
6: You need stuff for summer.
5: Right. It's like you guys are like, you know what? The temperature is... degrees outside. So let's mark 70% off of kitchenware or something like that. Yeah. That's how NPS works. But here's the really good one. Speaking of the hot temperatures, you guys have

0: CVS, any of the locations, and get the snacks there first. Right now, extra movie show special today, 2 for $1 on the 10-ounce boxes of the graham cracker snacks. And my wife, by the way, I texted her. I said, "What do you think?" And she's like, "Yeah, better pick up a few boxes."
1: Yeah,
0: because they go in lunches.
1: I thought you weren't getting anything.
0: Yeah, but that because that deal wasn't on yesterday. I double check before I do. We're also going to do the 2 pounds of cheddar cheese, the medium cheddar, $5.99 for a 2 pound block of cheddar cheese.
2: The good cheese.
0: And it's the good cheese. It's that's
3: the
0: what we say.
3: Cheese.
0: Yes. All right. 4 locations for NPS, 1600 South Empire Road in Salt Lake, 475 North State in Orem. And say hi to the movie show, 1150 North Main Street in Layton.
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1: You know, if it's going to be hot outside, why not go inside? Go to a movie theater, see a new film, get a little popcorn, a cold drink, and of course, they are very well air-conditioned.
3: Good I know. Idea? Yes. And if you throw in this week's movie of the week, count me in. In fact, I already have tickets for this afternoon for the movie we're talking about, which is the live-action adaptation of Moana. So we have KSL movie hosts Andy Farnsworth and Val Cameron. Hi, guys.
0: Live-action Moana.
3: They're at the NPS store in Layton today. And look, I'm going inside. Greg is riding a bike for 77 miles. I don't know what's
0: going on. Wait, outdoors today?
1: Tomorrow morning.
3: Oh,
0: Greg,
3: my goodness.
0: You better do it at like 4 in the morning.
1: 6:30. I'm going to have it wrapped up. Hey, Andy, before we get too far, I have to tell you, my wife is your biggest fan right now because the Scordis couple would see a movie like every other year. And now, thanks to you and Val, we do it almost every Saturday night. Last weekend, it was the Sheep Detectives, which I thought was going to be
3: so
1: goofy.
3: Good.
1: And she cried. And she's like,
0: you said you thought it was going to be goofy, but you said she cried. You didn't say what you thought.
1: I liked it. I actually loved it.
0: Oh, good.
3: Yay. And I saw it, too.
1: I was glad to see it. I went into it with a bad attitude and left thinking that was a great movie. So you and Val, you're big hits at the Scordis family.
3: I love it.
0: I think there's one this week that you guys might enjoy together. That's called The Invite. We're not going to talk about that until the movie show.
1: Not gonna be
0: I think you guys might like that one. But let's talk about Moana Disney is now becoming famous for turning their animated stuff into live action. But this is a record turnaround. Just 10 years since the original movie came out, and now we get it on the big screen in live action form. And really, the only complaint, first of all, because nobody's seen it until this week, the only complaint that I'd even heard was, why? Like, why do we have a live action version of a movie that just came out 10 years ago?
10: That was my thing, is like, why do we need to do it? And then I thought, well, it's because The Rock wanted to, play his part before he couldn't do it

0: anymore.
1: Yeah, and then we were wondering if he was going to wear a muscle suit or just get really jacked like he does for the Fast and the Furious movies. The answer is both.
2: Oh.
1: And you've never seen The Rock with that long of hair before.
0: It was flowing.
3: Oh.
1: But, you know, that's the character Maui had.
3: It is,
1: that, so.
3: It is, yeah.
1: And to me, I think that's actually the biggest key. That's the only one that really needed to be the same person in the live action that it was in the cartoon, because that was the only one who, I mean, other than Jemaine Clement as the big giant crab.
0: My favorite.
1: And they brought him back to sing Shine. But they needed to have The Rock be Maui.
0: Yeah,
1: if they got somebody else, I don't think it would have landed right.
3: It would not. It would not. So tell me what you thought about it, because I've seen some stuff online that's not super positive.
0: Yeah, I think
1: the
0: people...
1: Tell me the last time you saw something online that was super positive about stuff.
3: Okay, well, that's
0: well, and I think people love to hate Disney. You know,
3: I love Disney.
0: Yeah, I think that there's a big group out there. They're like, oh, this is going to be fun, and this is a remake. Well, we're going to hate it, you know?
2: Yeah. Right.
1: Well, in, from my perspective, I thought the casting and then seeing the Pacific Islanders on screen, not just their voices, but seeing them in those roles themselves, that to me, plus the casting of The Rock as Maui, that to me is what made it. I mean, I can't answer whether you think they should have remade Moana already.
0: Right.
1: But I can tell you that when I watched it, I enjoyed it.
0: Yeah, I was pleasantly surprised with everything that was going on. Of course, we have Lin-Manuel Miranda, who...
1: He wrote a new song.
0: He wrote a new song, and he's just amazing. And I don't know if you guys know this, but when he was doing the first Moana movie, that's when he was writing Hamilton. And so you get some of that in the new song. It's a little bit Hamilton-y, I think.
1: Well, that's what people said about Maui's song, that that was the most Hamilton-feeling song. But this time, this is what's really cool about it. It only plays during the closing credits, I believe. Mm. I don't remember a version of it during the movie. But the one that plays during the closing credits has both Ali Carvalho and Catherine Lagaya, who is the live-action one. Both the Moanas sing together in that song.
0: I love it.
3: That's awesome.
0: So Rock actually has both of his daughters and his mom in the movie, because he said, you only get to do this something like once, and he wanted that memory with his mom.
3: That's sweet. I think I remember a story from the animated one where he was watching it later with his daughter, who was maybe three, and she just had a hard time wrapping her head around the fact that her dad was voicing Maui. Like, it was like, no, that's not dad. So that's very fun.
2: Hey, if the grandkids loved the Moana cartoon, I guess, are they going to like this, Val?
0: I think so. It is enough different that you get a little more of the story than the original movie, but you still have what you loved about the original. I don't always love a live action remake when it's just scene by scene the same. And this is not
1: like we got more story from Maui this time.
0: And we have Hey Hey.
3: Okay, so let's go to the movie show question.
1: And in honor of Hey Hey, the crazy chicken, El Pollo Loco, if you prefer, what is your favorite Disney movie sidekick?
3: Well, here's mine.
2: Some sort of a chicken sounding thing.
1: Boat snack.
3: We did not coordinate this ahead of time. I love Hey Hey. He is the dumbest chicken ever. And so funny.
0: He's my spirit animal.
3: So funny. I know, right? I mean, he's literally eating rocks.
2: Is Hey Hey in the new one?
0: Oh, yes.
3: They just said he was.
2: Oh, okay.
3: All right. Here's Greg.
1: Yeah, and in fact, Alan Tudyk does the voice of the chicken.
3: Okay.
1: The box and the squawks.
2: All right. Here's mine. I'm a little bit old school.
4: If you can't say something nice, don't say nothing at all.
2: Thumper.
0: Who doesn't love Thumper?
2: Yes. I was thinking Bambi was my favorite character. There was the skunk, but there's always Thumper.
1: Bambi was your favorite character?
0: I love that.
2: No, it was just a movie. It was like, I think of a good Disney movie that I actually remember some of the characters from, because my kids watched it.
3: All right,
1: maybe
3: how about
1: Hey Hey will be the new one, because he's going to go see it with his wife and grandkids.
0: I have two, if that's okay. And it's Maximus and Pascal from Tangled.
3: Mm.
1: Maximus is the horse, right?
0: Maximus is the horse, and Pascal is the little...
3: the chameleon.
0: Yeah, the chameleon.
3: That's fun. Yeah, those are fun.
1: I mean, Kronk is number one. No question. That guy, everything he said in that movie made me laugh.
3: Okay, yes, that is
1: every
3: funny.
1: Single thing. But, you know, I also liked Lumiere.
0: Yeah. There's no wrong answer.
1: I was trying to think in Robin Hood, because that's my favorite Disney animated one of all time, but who was really a sidekick? I guess Hiss?
3: Maybe, yeah.
0: I guess so, yeah.
1: So there.
3: So we do have a texter, and hopefully you'll get more, but they said Archimedes from Sword in the Stone.
0: Oh, right? That's a deep one.
1: Except I didn't like him.
3: Well, okay.
1: He was mean. He was mean to Wart.
3: So we know our producer, Andy. I don't know if he can hop on. I know what his is. What's I don't that? Even know if he's listening.
2: Looks like he is. What is his?
5: I'm here.
2: Oh, what's your favorite
1: Disney movie sidekick?
3: It's Edna Mode.
5: Oh.
0: Oh, yes. From The Incredibles.
1: Oh, yeah. Right.
0: No capes.
2: You guys have named about eight names I have never heard of. So, hey,
1: well, Greg, your assignment when you're recovering from the 77-mile bike ride in 97-degree heat.
2: Yeah, is go watch a Disney movie.
1: It's always a way to cool down.
3: We're doing it. We're going to see the 4:30 p.m. show this afternoon, so I'm super excited about
2: that. Hey, where are you, by the way?
1: We are at NPS in Layton.
2: All right. Well, we are going to turn it over to the movie show, where we're going to talk about Disney movies and the new, live-action adaptation of the 2016 Disney movie Moana. And so stay with us. We'll have the movie show right after this.

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2: It's 11 o'clock at KSL News Radio. I'm Reagan Edelman. KSL's top story this hour. Weekend temperatures are expected to be just a degree away from hitting an all-time heat record in Salt Lake. KSL News Radio's Brianna Willis reports.
3: The all-time record for heat in Salt Lake is 107 degrees, and by Sunday we'll be at 106 and have a 30% chance of reaching that 107 degree marker, says National Weather Service meteorologist Mike Seaman. It's not just Salt Lake that could be reaching or exceeding their daily heat record.
4: Up in Logan, we're looking at high temperatures on Sunday of 105. Their all-time record is 101, so we wouldn't just be breaking that record, we'd be breaking it by several degrees.
3: Ogden and Provo will also be pushing their heat records with temperatures over 101 degrees. Seaman says these temperatures are likely to peak between 2 and 6 p.m. Brianna Willis, KSL News Radio.
2: Our top national story this hour from ABC News. President Trump says he won't sign the housing affordability bill in a post on social media. That's the one due to become law tonight, unless he vetoes it.
5: The 21st Century Road to Housing Act would exempt certain projects from environmental reviews, expand financing for affordable housing, and restrict large institutional investors from owning more than 350 single-family homes. It passed in both houses with scant opposition. But President Trump says he won't sign it, quote, in protest of the Senate's refusal to pass the voter ID and citizenship requirements of the Save America Act. If he doesn't veto the bill by midnight, it will become law without his signature. That sort of thing hasn't happened in nearly a decade.
2: ABC's Stephen Portnoy reporting. Your money at this moment. The Dow is up 130 points, the S&P is up 20 points, and the NASDAQ is up 58 points. Coming up, highs in the triple digits this weekend. KSL weather is next. KSL News Time, 11:02.
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2: 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You deserve to love where you bank. Here's Cormac Bone.
13: Well, now that Port of Rockwell, or northbound Mountain View corridor is open at Port of Rockwell Boulevard, and the crash that we had in Weber County on I-15 have both cleared off the road. It's clean and clear, really, all across the Wasatch Front. Just normal delays to expect. Both directions scattered and light on the 201 freeway in Magnet, 7200 West, and Bangor Highway, normal congestion approaching the 201 freeway. The Good Feet Store, supporting you with comfort no matter what the day brings. 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Cormac Bone in the KSL Traffic Center.
2: KSL weather. We're expecting a high of 100 degrees today, and the triple digits will stick around. Tomorrow, sunny with a high of 104, and we'll climb even higher on Sunday. Right now, it's 88 degrees and partly cloudy in Salt Lake City. I'm Reagan Edelman from the KSL Common Spirit Health Studios. 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
19: Welcome to the movie show, broadcasting live from NPS in Layton. And this week, Val, our biggest things, both our biggest streaming and our biggest movie in theaters, are going to feel very familiar to a lot of our listeners.
3: Yes.
19: Very familiar. And that's because they are remakes of things that we have enjoyed in the past.
3: Reimagined.
19: Reimagined?
3: It's what Disney is calling it is reimagined.
19: Well, it's a live-action version of an animated movie is our big movie of the weekend. It is Moana.
20: Maui, shapeshifter, you stole the heart of Tefiti and cursed the whole world. If you restore the heart, you'd be everyone's hero.
21: Maui, Maui, you're so amazing. Look at the definition, this girl's.
22: It's true, I do have beautiful hair.
19: Sometimes people are made for roles that they play in, and you feel like they don't have to act very much. And in this case, because Maui is originally voiced by Dwayne Johnson in the 2016 animated version, having him be Maui in the live action, I don't think the movie would have worked had they had somebody besides The Rock as Maui. Because he was Maui. Like, we were still imagining basically The Rock when we were watching the anime. At least I was.
3: Yes, and I think that's why he wanted to make this, and he got it made so quickly after the original, is that who else was going to play it? And he had to play it before he aged out.
19: Couldn't, yeah, before they had to digitally de-age him in order to do it, yeah. And because this is a live-action reimagining, I guess, Disney uses the word imagination all the time.
3: I know.
19: It's a remake, and that's okay. Really, the only complaint that I've heard, Val, I've mentioned this when we were on Inside Sources just a few minutes ago. The only complaint people could have, because they hadn't seen it, was why? Why do we have this? My answer is, duh, money.
3: Yeah.
19: But the other answer is, if it doesn't, they haven't erased, they have not put animated Moana into the Disney archives.
3: No, they haven't.
19: Locking it away for you to only be able to watch the live action version. So wait till you see it, is what I say. If you like the original Moana, why wouldn't you want to give this a look?
3: Yeah, I was really skeptical when I first heard it was coming, because I was the same. I was like, why do we need it? It's not that old. The original was so good. How are they going to do it? And I was pleasantly surprised. I thought it was just really, really fun, and the music was amazing. And you have to, some people were like, why do they call it live action if you still have half of it being CGI? And I'm
19: like the ocean
3: you
19: was
3: can't
19: CGI,
3: have
19: obviously.
3: A mountain of a woman being like, you need to have that, right?
19: That would be pretty funny if they tried to shoot it old school Godzilla special effects style, where they take a woman and then they like put little tiny model trees on her, and so she has to like move around in the water.
3: I'd watch that version.
19: So in this case, it's the story that you remember. It's Moana, the daughter of the island chief, who's being groomed to take over as island chief. She longs to sail the ocean, though, but when the life on their island is threatened by this spreading darkness, she has to sail off to hopefully put things right and restore the heart of the earth, or their heart of the earth goddess, Tefiti. there's not a kid under the age of like 10, between like 5 and 10 right now, that doesn't know who Tafiti and Tikal
2: right?
19: are.
2: Exactly.
19: Even if the parents can't remember who they are.
2: Exactly.
19: But it's to restore that was stole 1,000 years before by the demigod Maui, who unfortunately for Moana, she needs his help too.
2: He doesn't want to help anybody.
19: And he doesn't want to help. He just wants to get off where he's been banned for the last 1,000 years. And then that's where you get the fun. So you got Hey Hey the Chicken. You got the little coconut dudes that shoot darts.
2: So fun.
19: That look like they're right out of a Super Mario video game.
2: Yes.
19: And you get all the same fun things, only you get to see them in live action. But to me, it was the live action part that I thought was worth watching. You know, I remember that Moana was such a big deal among Pacific Islanders for finally they got their culture represented
2: yes.
19: in a Disney movie and up on screen. And now not just in animated form, but they actually get to physically embody those roles. And you get to see that gorgeous location shoot, which I think was in Hawaii.
2: And the casting was absolutely amazing. Like, every person that they found to play Moana, from the youngest to the age that we remember her as, was great. But I loved her grandma.
19: Yes.
2: I could not get enough of that actress. She was phenomenal. I was like, I want to hang out with you. Can I be adopted? Like, I just, she was fantastic.
19: And so, Catherine Lagaia is, and I'm not sure I'm saying that exactly right. It's probably Lagaia. If you pronounce it all out. At any rate, she was great, and it just I liked having Jemaine Clement back as Tamatoa
2: Shine.
19: Singing Shine. Because that would have felt weird if it was somebody else.
2: I love it so much.
19: And so and I had not watched Moana as many times as my kids have watched Moana. So I'm not sure how much of the story was exactly the same, how much they added for the live action. I'll be honest, I don't know what the ratio is. But I asked my 13-year-old daughter, who watched Moana a whole bunch of times as we were leaving the theater. I was like, okay, what did you think of it? It was fine. I said, come on, like, you were the one who watched it a whole bunch of times. What did you like about it? And she said this, and I quote, "Why do I get interrogated when I go to these movies with you?" So that's what she thought Moana was. Dad is interrogating me too much after the show. But the kids did enjoy it. I mean, she was just in a sour mood that night.
2: What was your grade for this one?
19: I actually gave it a B.
2: I gave it a B plus.
19: Oh,
2: yeah,
19: okay.
2: There we are.
19: But and this is my pull quote. I can't speak to whether you think they should have remade it.
2: Right.
19: I can just tell you I enjoyed watching it.
2: Exactly.
19: And that's what it comes down to.
2: I like that a lot.
19: All right, that is Moana, our big movie of the week. Now, we've got other things to tell you about today, including a Sundance comedy that was a hit at Sundance, and it's not for everybody, but boy, is it funny when it is funny. It's called The Invite, and we've got another comedy that
2: was also at Sundance.
19: That was also at Sundance, different kind, as you were telling me, because
2: yes.
19: You've seen both. I only saw one of the two. And then our big streaming review.
2: Oh, my goodness.
19: Little House on the Prairie. It is back in live action form. No animated version this time or anything like that. It's,
2: that would have been weird.
19: Actually, I don't think they've had a live action. How have they not had an animated Little House on the Prairie? I don't know.
2: Make it happen.
19: There's a lot of reasons, I would guess. But we'll get to all that. Plus, and this is the big thing about the movie show today.
2: Oh, yeah. You're going to tell them?
19: Okay. Yeah, I'm gonna give it. You're going to definitely want to be listening at 12:35 today, because you know how we get a lot of people when they play telephone torture. They're like, did I win? Did I win? No, we take the first correct answer.
2: And like,
19: I got the
2: second.
19: Right. I got the right. So every once in a while, the movie show says, look, we want to take care of a bunch of people.
2: And not just two or
19: not,
2: three more.
19: We're giving away.
2: More.
19: We are giving away 9 pairs of tickets to see Christopher Nolan's The Odyssey on Monday, July 13th. Not after it comes out. You are going to see it at the same screening that Val and I are going to go to.
2: Yeah, we can give you crisp high fives.
19: We can give you crisp high fives as we walk past you in the line. Hot, nope. But yes, we have 10 or
2: I think
19: 9
2: it's 10,
19: pairs.
2: Actually, I think you're right. It's 10.
19: We have 10 pairs of tickets to give away to see The Odyssey on Monday night, July 13th. So I know. And that means, guess what? When you get the telephone torture question right, if you're one of the first 10 correct responses,
2: that's crazy.
19: You're going to win. So make sure you're listening at 12:35. All that to come on today's movie show. We are broadcasting live from NPS in Salt Lake City today. Or not Salt Lake City. We were in Salt Lake City 2 weeks ago. We are in Layton today, Chris. And I don't want to shortchange the job that you've done here at the Leighton NPS store, because it has the feel of a department store, but the prices of a thrift store. And yet you have brand new merchandise with the original tags still on it. This is not a thrift store. This is just a great store where you can get prices that low.
1: Exactly. And thank you.
19: You're welcome. And it looks great. You walk in, you'll see the board that shows the discounts on the different departments and what things have an extra percent taken off today. So we're going to say go to any of the locations for those, but we want to hone in on some of the movie show specials. Now, these are good at all three of the stores that sell grocery.
1: Yes.
19: Okay. So let's tell people what the deals are today that they're going to want to come in and make sure that they take advantage of your really low prices. 2-pound cheddar cheese blocks, okay? These retail for $11.99. You guys have them for $5.99. 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
19: So just trust
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1: That's what we do.
4: He's just so nonchalant about it. 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
19: I mean, if you're new to the game, you didn't know this, but everybody
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19: Graham cracker snacks, the 10-ounce boxes, 2 for $1. Selected brownie bites, 7-ounce boxes, 2 for $1. And we didn't even get to this when we were talking about it earlier. You guys have toilet paper.
1: Toilet paper, yes.
19: We call it bathroom tissue. That's the fancy way to say it. But here on the movie show, we're not fancy. 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It's TP. 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And this is name brand.
1: It is name brand.
19: And it's soft. We'll say that.
1: Yes. That's the perfect way.
19: So these are the kinds of deals you can get here at NPS. These movie show specials are good at all stores. We had a listener say that sometimes they've gone to the Orem store when we've had deals and they've had a little bit of trouble or people don't seem to know. But this is for sure we know. These are good.
1: Yes.
19: At all the stores. Awesome. Love that. Okay. Come say hi to the movie show in Layton. They got some extra special deals back in the discount corner.
1: Yeah, we have some mystery boxes.
19: Uh-oh.
1: And buckets.
4: I love a good mystery.
1: We have these where you can go in and fill a bucket up. So
4: what?
1: Bucket sale. We'll
4: I love those as well. I'm in trouble.
19: 1150 North Main Street in Layton, 475 North State in Orem, and 1600 South Empire Road in Salt Lake.
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19: It's The Movie Show, broadcasting live from NPS in Layton. And our movie show, because Disney's Moana was our big movie of the week, sponsored by Paris RV. We were thinking, you know, because would you consider Maui a main character or a sidekick?
4: Sidekick. I mean,
19: the movie's called Moana.
4: Yeah, so. He's a sidekick. Moana gets more screen time.
19: Okay, because, I mean, Heihei's a sidekick.
4: Mm-hmm.
19: So we decided to ask, because Disney is memorable over the years for not just their main characters, but their side characters. So our movie show question of the week is, what's your favorite Disney movie sidekick? What's
4: so
19: yours,
4: hard.
19: Val?
4: I have two, because there's so many good ones.
19: And they're
4: ones.
19: In the same movie, though.
4: They are.
19: Maximus, so there's so many good ones.
4: I know. Maximus and Pascal, though, I had to pick one, at least one movie. As much as Heihei is my spirit animal, I still love just... Maximus is so, I don't know, like snooty, but also fantastic at the same time. And Pascal is like this funny little brother situation. And so I just love them.
19: Okay.
4: Out of Tangled, by the way, if you didn't know that.
19: Yes, it is from Tangled. If you had to non-Tangled, who would you pick?
4: Oh, my gosh. You just threw that out to me.
19: Okay, you can think about that.
4: Mushu. Probably Mushu.
19: See, I was going to say, my favorite is Kronk from Emperor's New Groove.
4: Yeah.
19: Kronk is the funniest
4: thing. Or Genie. Oh, it might be Genie.
19: Wait, Genie.
4: From Aladdin.
19: Oh, duh.
4: Genie. It's Genie. It's Genie. Over Mushu,
19: the,
4: for sure.
19: The one with Will Smith?
4: Sure.
19: Just kidding. There are some great ones. I mean, Timon and Pumbaa are great from
4: yes.
19: The Lion King. Rafiki doesn't
4: really
19: say a
4: no
19: lot.
4: There's really no wrong answer.
19: There's not
4: what's
19: a wrong
4: yours?
19: Answer.
4: Okay, what's yours?
19: Mine is Kronk, but Mushu made me laugh all the time. I mean, even in Mulan, I thought Mushu was great. Dishonor on you, dishonor on your family, dishonor on your cow. That's a great line. But I also liked her, Mulan's friends.
4: Yes.
19: Voiced by Harvey Fierstein.
4: Yes, they're so good.
19: Boy, was I a fool in school for cutting Jim. Just love that.
4: I love that you know all these and you like to make all the voices.
19: I
4: makes
19: do.
4: My day.
19: You know, when I would read Harry Potter to my kids, I was trying to do the voices from the movies as
4: oh,
19: much
4: that's
19: as
4: so
19: possible.
4: Fun.
19: And it was really hard to do Voldemort because it always sounded like he was breathing in even as he was breathing out. Harry!
4: Did they love it or roll their eyes at you?
19: No, I think they liked it.
4: Oh,
19: because
4: good.
19: Then we did the Jim Dale narrated ones, and they, when we'd like go in the car, and they'd be like, Dad, we like it when you read it.
4: Aww,
19: so I liked that.
4: I
19: that
4: love
19: made me
4: that.
19: Feel good. Then they all grew up and resented me as father. But. But at least for a while, I was there. All right. Some of the votes from our listeners, parts of the Movie Show Club. All you have to do to be part of the Movie Show Club is to text the word movie to 57500, and you're in. Let's see. Kronk, vote from Michael. Jiminy Cricket and Mushu. That's from one of our listeners. Timon and Pumbaa, love it. Goofy.
4: I like Goofy. What is he a side character, though?
19: Because in the Goofy movie, he was... Was he the main, or was he the side character to his son? Interesting. Goofy is a conundrum. Another vote from Mushu. Here's a vote for Wolverine by Carl from Deadpool and Wolverine. Joanna the Goanna from Rescuers Down Under. I don't know that. I don't remember that character. Sidekick to the villain. Some of the villains, sometimes their sidekicks are as good or better. Evidenced by Kronk. Let's see. Pua the pig in Moana 2.
4: Yeah, she's so cute. Or he's is it a he?
19: Is it a he or
4: he's
19: she?
4: So cute.
19: I don't know the answer
4: it's
19: to that.
4: It's so cute.
19: All right, those are some of your answers. Let's review us a movie in this segment. Corey, by the way, back at the studio, hers is Mike Wazowski. But is he the main character?
4: I don't know.
19: I feel like that's got two main characters. But I think you could go with the scratchy voice lady.
4: Oh my gosh, Roz.
19: She's a great Roz.
4: I love Roz.
19: Yes. Okay. In this segment, we've got a Sundance comedy, one of the two Sundance comedies we're going to talk about today. This one is called Gail Daughtry and the Celebrity Sex Pass.
9: I had a celebrity free pass thing with my fiancé, but he took it literally. So now I need to have sex with John Hamm to even out the score and save my relationship.
10: You did the D, now you got to do the do.
9: Yes.
4: So Zoe Dutch, John Hamm, and John Slattery, along with, I mean, I'm going to over-exaggerate here, but like a million other celebrities show up in this movie, and we have Zoe Dutch. She is from a small town, Kansas. She's a hairdresser, and her fiancé uses their celebrity sex pact agreement, and I'm not going to say with who, because it's so funny, and I want you to experience for yourself, but a very well-known actress. Just as it should be, Zoe Dutch's character, Gail Daughtry, she heads to Hollywood because she needs to make it even.
19: Right.
4: I mean, that's, and John Hamm is hers. So, this is the thing. Her character is so whimsical and so cute. It's just almost too much of a good thing, but I love it so much. She's one of the happiest, so nicest small town.
19: It doesn't sound like this movie takes itself seriously at all.
4: Oh, no. No.
19: Perfect.
4: But what I thought it was going to be, because of the names, I thought it was going to be just a lot of like toilet humor, right?
19: Mm.
4: It's not. She is adorable, and she's like nice, hometown, small town girl. She goes to LA, and I went to school in LA. I lived there for a little bit. Sure, there are some nice people, but it's kind of a big place to make sure that every person you've ever met there is super nice to you. I don't know if it's because she's nice to everyone, so she brings that out in people.
19: Maybe it's just to make you laugh because you're like, there is no way there's that many nice people in LA,
4: right?
19: Let alone one person to run into all of them.
4: And I love it. And they all just decide to help her. They find out why she's there and they're like, okay, well, I'm going to not be on her anymore because what you're doing is a good cause and I'm going to help you. And there's a little bit of twist in this movie that I also don't want to tell you about, but it is a little bit of a trope when a new person shows up in town and ends up at the airport and they put their bag down. So just think about that for a minute.
19: Okay.
4: What happens with a little switcheroo? I did not know this was coming, but it added a little extra something. It did add, this is an adult movie. You don't see anyone naked or anything like that, but it is adult movie. John Hamm is John Hamm. He's playing himself,
19: right.
4: And it's absolutely fantastic. But people are saying that it's kind of like a little Wizard of Oz style thing because she ends up in a place that she's never been before and she just
19: follows the yellow brick road.
4: She collects all of these side characters,
19: okay.
4: Right? That just help her follow her dream of John Hamm.
19: Okay. So what would you rate it?
4: This one is a solid B for me. It is funny. I did not expect it and I would probably watch it again.
19: Gail Daughtry and the Celebrity Sex Pass, rated R, I
4: assume? Rated R, yes.
19: Okay, but it is funny.
4: It is hilarious. I honestly think you would love this movie.
19: Okay. Good to know. Maybe I'll watch. All right. So that is, we've got another Sundance comedy when we return. It's called The Invite. Funny, sex related, very different tone is what it
4: sounds
19: like.
4: Very, very different.
19: We'll talk about that when we return. Plus, a new Dune trailer dropped yesterday.
4: Oh, you're so excited. Nerding out.
19: Uh-huh. Well, you got Spider-Man in 3 weeks. I've
4: Yay!
19: Got Dune in 4 or 5 months. We're broadcasting live today from NPS in Layton, and we're so pleased now to be joined by NPS owner Julie. Julie, welcome
11: hey!
19: Up here.
11: Hello. We're so glad to have you.
19: Yes, and I was telling Chris this, and I was telling Val this earlier. I don't know if you were listening, but my wife went to the NPS in Salt Lake to get all the snacks for my daughter's trip. She got all the stuff we were going to need. So when I said today when I was leaving, I was like, okay, I'm going to be at NPS. Anything we need? She's like, no, we're good. And then I walk in here, and you have this name brand cheese on 2-pound blocks for $5.99.
11: Yeah. It's a.
19: And guess what? We're getting some.
11: Getting some
19: cheese. I looked and saw you had some of the little graham cracker snacks that my family uses for school lunches all the time. Getting some of those, too.
11: Oh, that's what we like to hear, Andy.
19: Every time.
11: That
4: makes me feel is thrilled. I'm thrilled.
19: Yeah, those snacks, the boxes of two, like the 10-ounce box size, $2 for $1.
4: Yeah.
19: I mean, sometimes you pay that for just the little packets of these things.
4: I know. You really, people need to come out and just check us out. If you've never been to NPS before, you need to. I mean, we've been in business for 58 years.
19: Yeah, and Chris was telling us. Val was laughing because he's like, oh, yeah, no, in our discount area.
4: I'm like, oh, isn't the whole area a discount area? Yeah.
19: But
4: yeah,
19: no.
4: I think he was adding to this other one, and they've about got that done. I guess it's some type of mystery boxes that they're doing.
12: Who doesn't love a mystery box?
4: A mystery box today. I'm up in Layton.
19: Yep. So you got to come in and say hi to the movie show to get deals like that. But you got deals that are good at all of the locations, Julie. What are some of the deals going on this weekend?
4: Oh, well, we have the clothing and clothing accessories, 50% off, and the bedding and linen. Now, it's additional.
19: An additional,
4: It's not just a typical store. It's an additional of what we've already marked down. So there are added values there.
19: You know, school starts in less than a month for a lot of kids, unfortunately. It starts
4: early now.
19: But why not get the back-to-school clothes now?
4: You
19: can get an extra 50% off the already 30 to 70% markdown. Yeah,
4: they need to come check us out here first before they go somewhere else. And we also, as hot as it's going to be, our fans and our AC is an additional 30% off. We've got a wide variety.
12: You're really thinking about us and what we need.
4: Isn't that kind of me?
19: You guys think of everything. You've got stuff that furnishes every room of the house. And even today, you've got something for the Johnny room. You guys have bathroom tissue.
4: Oh, that is a deal.
19: That's what I was going
4: to
19: say.
4: I have to tell you. So retail, it's $18.99 in the stores.
19: It's an 18-pack.
4: Ultra. Yeah. Ultra.
12: I have one roll left at my house, so this is going to be perfect.
19: Per square.
4: Yeah. And today, with the movie show, it's $11.99.
12: What?
4: I mean, really. That
19: they'll take care of you any room of the house.
4: I don't think
19: NPS
4: you can buy
19: does.
4: That and get that anywhere.
19: These are the deals you can get at the NPS locations, four of them. In Utah County, 475 North State in Orem, 1150 North Main in Layton here where the movie show is today, and of course in Salt Lake at 1600 South Empire Road.
13: It's 1131 at KSL News Radio. I'm Cameron Elliott. KSL's top local story this hour. A new fire up American Fork Canyon prompted early morning evacuations from Mutual Dell and Timpanuki camping areas. The evacuation order came in around 2:30 a.m. with campers forced to leave everything. The fire has currently burned around 5 acres. In other local news, high heat paired with pollution is linked to an increased suicide risk, according to a U of U study. Researchers tracked the risk by monitoring wet bulb globe temperature increases, which are a better measure of how the body perceives heat. For every 9 degrees of increase, this risk of suicide increases by 5%. And U of U professor of psychiatry Amanda Bakian says it's even more pronounced in the summer.
14: That's associated with a nearly 50% increase in suicide risk.
13: If you or someone you know is in crisis, call or text 988. Our top national story this hour from ABC News. Strikes exchanged between the U.S. and Iran the past couple of days causing oil prices to surge. And we're seeing it at the pump now. We're back to pushing $4 for a gallon here in Utah. Up 6 cents from yesterday, sitting at $3.99, more than 10 cents higher than the national average, which is sitting about $3.88 for now. Taking a look at your money, we've got green across the board. The Dow Jones is up 132 points. That's 0.25%. The S&P 500 is up 22 points. That's 0.3%. And the NASDAQ is up 60 points. That is nearly 0.25%. Coming up, we're nearing record temperatures in Salt Lake this weekend. KSL weather is next. KSL News Time, 1133.
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13: 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Here's Cormac Bone.
25: We've got some light northbound I-15 delays, and that starts at 4500 south, and it's scattered all the way up to 13th south. And then northbound I-15, also pretty slow as you get through Woods Cross. That's residual delays due to a crash that's already cleared off the road. It was one of the quickest cleanups I've seen to date. Eastbound I-80, a little bit of delay in that right lane approaching US 40. UDOT Construction Alert, a new interchange is scheduled to open in Springville on Friday. The Dry Creek Parkway interchange will improve access to I-15. Cormac Bone in the KSL Traffic Center.
13: Today we're looking at a high of 100 degrees, and that is the coolest it's going to be this weekend. 104 tomorrow, 106 on Sunday. And those triple digits won't break till Wednesday of next week when it hits 98 with a chance of storms. Right now it's 88 degrees and partly cloudy in downtown. I'm Cameron Elliott from the KSL Common Spirit Health Studios. 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
19: We're talking about cheese and making grilled cheese sandwiches right as Robert Downey Jr. asks where his sandwich is.
4: Where is my sandwich? I want to know.
19: Yeah, you were talking about making one. Hey, The Movie Show is on TikTok. You can follow us right now. It's The Movie Show KSL. Hopefully, you can follow us. And if we ever change the name, it'll still be,
4: you'll search
19: still be the
4: movie
19: follower,
4: show.
19: Right?
4: Yeah.
19: Okay, and we're also on Instagram, KSL Movie Show. Okay, we talked about Gail Daughtry and the Celebrity Sex Pass. That was a comedy, a sort of raunchy adult comedy. Is raunchy the right word?
4: It wasn't raunchy, it really
19: wasn't.
4: You're
19: right. Raunchy usually implies like some of the vulgar stuff.
4: Yeah.
19: Whereas sometimes it's just adult talking about stuff. Now we have a movie that came out of Sundance as well called The Invite.
1: What is this?
2: That's a rug.
1: Did you buy this rug because the neighbors are coming?
2: Oh, my God. Joe, you remember Peanut Hawk?
1: A bit of a contentious environment in here, so I understand.
3: We love a contentious environment.
19: So this stars Seth Rogen and Olivia Wilde as a married couple in San Francisco who invite their neighbors, played by Penelope Cruz and Edward Norton, over for a dinner. Now, Seth is not too happy about it. He prefers to keep to himself. While Olivia's reasons for wanting them to come over, not initially clear, but they become clear over the course of the evening. What follows, though, is a sometimes embarrassing, sometimes uncomfortable, sometimes poignant, but consistently hilarious evening that goes a bunch of directions you might never expect.
4: Now, this is an A24 movie, so you always expect a little bit of a twist, but it's not like a supernatural or anything twist like that. I did not see it coming for a little while. And when I figured out what was happening, I was like, oh, this is something different. Okay.
19: Yeah.
15: Where's the bulge?
19: Wow.
4: It's there.
19: So I was most impressed by Olivia Wilde in this movie. Now, not only is she a star, but she directs it. And so as I was watching it, I was also wondering how would her performance be? Because one thing about starring and directing is you can't watch yourself acting while you're acting.
4: Yeah, Quentin Tarantino. Don't do it anymore.
19: Well, right. But I mean, you know, you got to set up the shot. Then I'm assuming you got to have a first assistant director who actually sits behind the camera and watches you perform. So I was really impressed by her performance. And then the fact that she had to direct herself, so that means she either had to watch takes and then figure out what to do different.
4: Or just trust the process.
19: Or just do a good job and the camera will record it. But I also was like, she created this crowded feeling as you watch it. Through her set design, they shoot it in this apartment that's been renovated, but there's a lot of spots that are just really crammed together. But she also crams these close-ups and these camera angles that just, it really...
4: You're feeling awkward and uncomfortable.
19: Even more awkward,
4: and that's what
19: than
4: she
19: you
4: wants
19: would
4: you.
19: Watching it from a distance. Because I mean, you know, this is the type of movie you watch to glory in other people's misery. But this, when you're like miserable, like right up next to them, that's a different feeling. And so I was really impressed by that. And man, some of the stuff was funny.
4: It was so funny, and at the same time, like I walked out of it thinking, oh, I've maybe like. Me and my ex, some of that maybe was like our relationship with how grumpy Seth, and I'm not saying my ex was grumpy, I was the grumpy one. Seth Rogen plays such a grumpy character that I'm just laughing at his grumpiness the whole time. And then Olivia Wilde, her character is neurotic, but she's also this character that she wants to please everyone. So she doesn't know what she likes or dislikes. You don't know what she likes or dislikes because she changes like a chameleon all through the show. Until you figure out while they're really there. And then she kind of starts telling us what she likes and dislikes.
19: Yes. Warning for those who, if you're sensitive to adult language and sexual content, this earns its R rating.
4: Yes.
19: But I actually thought this is one of the better directing efforts I've seen this year. It's already in my top five.
4: It is in my top five too. Edward Norton, probably one of the best roles I've seen him in.
19: Now you don't like him usually.
4: It's not that I don't like him. It's that I always see Ed Norton. Like, it's not often that I see the character.
19: Hawk.
4: Sure. Yes. His name is Hawk, and it is hilarious.
19: So, yeah. This one, I gave it a B-plus grade.
4: Same.
19: Ah.
4: High five.
19: High five. There we go. That is called The Invite. Now, big news. We had another trailer drop from what is probably going to be the movie of the year.
4: Now, do you see...
19: Except for I love both Doomsday and Dune. How do I have to have these open on the same day?
4: I know, right? But did you watch this trailer? Because you and I don't watch trailers.
19: Oh, I do when it's 6 months in advance.
4: And I do when it's Marvel anything, anytime, up to the day.
19: Well, we have a clip from Dune 3. Yeah, it's called Dune.
4: Is it?
19: Yeah.
4: You should know this.
19: Dune Part 3.
4: There you go.
19: talk.
5: You told me that you would never take power in your name. You convinced me that this was your home, that I was your home.
27: What do you know about me?
4: That was very
19: dramatic. I don't know
4: what
19: you heard about me. No, that's a different song. Sorry. I have no idea because I haven't read all the Dune books, so I have no idea where the story goes. This is why I'm kind of excited for it, because I'm interested to see where the story goes. And I'm kind of happy that I'm not, in this particular case, I'm not burdened by where it's supposed to go.
4: Okay.
19: So that means that however Denis Villeneuve decides to end the story, whatever he decides to... Denis Villeneuve.
4: There you go.
19: However he decides to end the story, however he decides to tell the story, what he decides to focus on and leave out, I have no preference. So I'm excited to see what he does with the end of this story, because I've heard more or less how the story ends from people who have read the book. And I'm not... I really like how the story's gone so far. I don't necessarily want it to go where it went in the book from what they've told me. So I'm excited to see Dune Part 3, and a new trailer is available on the internet for people to watch. Other movie news really quickly that I wanted to bring up, since we're talking about Spider-Man.
4: Mm-hmm.
19: It is tracking for a $180 million plus opening weekend. $180 million. I don't know if that's worldwide or in the U.S. Probably worldwide for just the opening weekend. But what if that was just the U.S.? That would be insane.
4: I mean, I believe it.
19: Also, the Hunger Games. We actually had a clip of this morning on Utah's Morning News. All five films are going to return to theaters ahead of Sunrise on the Reaping later this fall. So the Hunger Games, all five films go September 3rd through the 7th. And then I believe Sunrise on the Reaping is in November.
4: Yeah, I think it's more of a holiday area.
19: Yeah. So if you're a Hunger Games fan and you want to see it up on the big screen again, you will get that chance in September. One more note of sequels. We don't even have Shrek 5 yet, but Donkey is getting his own sequel summer 2028, starring Eddie Murphy.
4: He's a good sidekick, however, not Disney.
19: Not Disney. Yeah, we already had somebody send in a non-Disney sidekick, so I skipped it. I didn't even read their text.
4: No for you.
19: It was Ice Age Sloth from the Ice Age.
4: Oh.
19: Not Disney, but still a cool side character. Okay, when we return, we've got the movie show Top 10. We want to make sure you are listening 1 hour from now, because we are going to give away 10 pairs of tickets to see The Odyssey this coming Monday, July 13th at the Megaplex Jordan Commons Theater in IMAX. We don't have 70 millimeter, sorry, but it's IMAX. So
4: Sorry, IMAX.
19: Not sorry, IMAX. Yes, and so 10 of our listeners are going to win a pair of tickets to see The Odyssey if they're one of the first 10 to send in the correct answer on Telephone Torture at 12:35. We're broadcasting live from NPS today. We've got Chris, who manages the Layton store, which is where we're broadcasting from. As soon as you walk in the door, Chris, people look to the right. See, at the Salt Lake store, when you want to get to the cool, high-end jewelry and the kinds of things, you got to go in, and then you got to go find the back room. You guys just have it right here. As soon as you walk in, you turn, and you can see the cool stuff.
6: You got it right there at the front door.
19: Because you said, why not just put some of the best stuff right up front?
6: I mean, you got to showcase it.
19: Agreed. I see sunglasses over there, and I know how bright it is outside today.
6: We do have some sunglasses.
19: You got it in all price ranges, too.
6: We do. Yep.
4: There's also a pretty cool hat over there that would cover the sun on anyone's head.
6: Yeah.
19: Yeah. It's a Denver Broncos.

0: Even though I spend money in NPS, I'm spending way less to get so much more. And that's really what matters. And that's one of the things that I most appreciated about NPS over the years is that you guys have the brand new stuff, but a fraction of the price that you pay at other places. This is the trade-off. You don't know for sure what's going to be here.
1: You don't.
0: So you come in and you find out and you get surprised. And then you're rewarded. That's why you call it a treasure hunt, because once you find it and you find out what it is, you're like, oh, I would have never got this if I would have never known.
1: Right. It's everything you never knew you needed, like I always say.
2: Yeah. And often during the break or while we're talking, somebody runs over with a sticky note that says, oh, we now have this because something just
1: came
2: in.
1: Off the truck.
2: Yeah.
1: Mm-hmm.
0: So you can go more than once in a day and find completely different items at NPS. It's worth coming more than once a week, to be honest. You'll find something. I mean, last week I got hamburger at an incredible price at a time when it is so expensive everywhere else.
1: I got three pounds
0: for $11.99. I mean, that's just insane. Julie says they still have
1: some. We still have it.
2: All right. Yep.
0: Okay. Well, I bet you're not going to have some by the end of today at this point, now that we've mentioned it. Four locations, two in Salt Lake at 1600 South Empire Road, one in Orem at 475 North State, and here in Layton at 1150 North Main. 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
1: 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Sanskar is changing that. By combining AI technology with modern geoscience and drilling techniques, Sanskar has made more discoveries in the past year than the industry has seen in decades, unlocking a reliable 24/7 energy resource at a time when domestic power is needed more than ever before. 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
0: 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I'm Derek Miller with the Salt Lake Chamber, speaking on business.
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4: 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The top 10 movies of the past week. Now, there was a limited release for the invite, so we talked about that. We reviewed it today on today's show because it's finally opening in wide theaters in Salt Lake this week. But it actually made $1.4 million last week in a limited release in other parts of the country, and that
5: well,
4: is good for number 10 on our list, and we both liked it.
5: So please move up. More people go see it.
4: Yeah. And then we had number 9, Scary Movie, hanging out in the top 10. It's dropping, though, $107 million domestic in 5 weeks. It did some overseas, but I think it was higher here in the U.S. Number 8, neither one of us liked that one. Number 8, Jackass, Best and Last. Neither one of us saw that one.
5: Nope.
4: So you're on your own for that one. Number 7, Backrooms. Now, it actually comes to streaming this weekend or next weekend.
5: Not sure. Is it the extended edition with the more rooms?
4: I would assume that that will be an option.
5: Okay.
4: But it did make $3.3 million last week and $190 over 6 weeks, an unqualified summer success for A24. Also, Obsession, still in the top 10, number 6, with $248 million in 8 weeks. That's going to get a sequel.
5: Oh, yeah.
4: There's just no way there wouldn't. Hopefully the director gets to do kind of what he wants after this. That's sort of what directors hope for, is a chance to write their own ticket after
5: that. Exactly, and this was just a surprise win for them.
4: And you saw it.
5: Yes.
4: You saw Backrooms and Obsession. I didn't see either one.
5: I liked Obsession more, but I really was intrigued by Backrooms, and I think they're both going to be like big till the end of the year.
4: Do you
5: want to
4: see the extra 16 minutes of footage?
5: You don't need to see more rooms.
4: Okay.
5: I think they're probably similar to the other rooms.
4: All right. And then number 5, Disclosure Day. It's $107 million in 4 weeks.
5: It surprised me that that's still there.
4: I wonder if that's doing overseas, but in the U.S. it's 107. So number 4, Supergirl. This is disappointing for DC, I think. I was reading that there was some disputes between the studio and the director.
5: Oh,
4: and
5: drama.
4: There was... So they did some test screenings, and then they reworked some things. And so I think each one's going to blame the other.
5: Okay.
4: The studio say, oh, the director didn't do the version we wanted.
5: Uh-huh.
4: Yes, exactly. but it has made $60 million in 2 weeks. Amanda Dixon, she said she just liked it. She likes a flawed superhero.
5: It was fine, yeah.
4: Yeah. Number 3, this one's an unqualified success. Young Washington, $24 million in its first week, $60 million, I think, worldwide. Well, you know what? I don't know. At any rate, it did well enough. It was the best second best Angel Studios movie opening.
5: Oh, wow.
4: And it did so well that they have greenlit a second movie.
5: 1776?
4: Yeah. Why don't they call it General Washington? I've been waiting a week to ask this question.
5: Because it's more than just him. Is now moving.
4: No, it's the story of Washington. It's not the story of... It's America through the George Washington through line.
5: If you want to make a movie, you go make a movie and call it what you want.
4: I will. I'm going to make Moana
5: 76.
4: Live action where I will do the thing with the model trees and have the person lay down in the bathtub. I'll just
5: tight. I can't wait to
4: look
5: see this.
4: Real.
5: I loved Young Washington. It was a surprise for me, but I really enjoyed it.
4: Yeah, and I really thought it was great, and I haven't talked to anybody who hasn't really, really liked it. Number two is Toy Story 5, $30 million last weekend. $377 million in 3 weeks.
5: I love this movie so much. Go see it.
4: One of my best of the year. And then Minions and Monsters, it did manage to jump into first place this week, the weekend taking in $37 million for a total of $77 in its first week.
5: It was cute.
4: It was cute.
5: Yeah.
4: Toy Story 5 is better, but that doesn't mean that you can't enjoy Minions and Monsters.
5: Yeah.
4: I think this is one where Toy Story 5, I've said, is the exception with the animated. It goes big from the beginning. This one might just hang around with this total for weeks and weeks and weeks. That's Minions and Monsters. All right, when we come back, our big streaming review, Little House on the Prairie.
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1: It's 12 o'clock at KSL News Radio. I'm Reagan Edelman, KSL's top story this hour. As Utah heads into another stretch of triple-digit temperatures, Rocky Mountain Power says it's already working behind the scenes to keep electricity flowing during the busiest part of the day. Spokesperson Jonah Whiteside says one tool in their Cool Keeper program, which briefly cycles customers' air conditioners during periods of high demand to save money.
2: Turn off their central air units. The fan will keep going, but the process for cooling the air will turn off.
1: He says customers enrolled in the program receive a credit on their bill and most never notice them, which helps reduce strain on the power grid. Box Elder County has declared a local state of emergency in response to a bird flu outbreak in dairy cattle herds. The county commission says the disease is causing severe milk production losses in cattle. They're asking owners to monitor closely and act quickly if they see a sudden drop in milk supply. The State Department of Agriculture will also be conducting weekly testing at every dairy farm in the county. In the meantime, they say commercial dairy products are safe to consume, but recommend avoiding raw or unpasteurized milk. Our top national story this hour from ABC News. President Trump has removed three remaining members of a bipartisan federal commission that tests and certifies voting machines, a move that's alarming Democrats.
3: Stood up to help states update their voting systems after the 2000 Florida recount, the Election Assistance Commission certifies equipment and offers guidance to state officials. It's meant to be bipartisan. An aide says the president has the right to remove officials who, quote, may not be totally aligned with the important task of securing America's elections and ensuring every legal vote is counted. Top Senate Democrat Chuck Schumer calls the firings a brazen attempt to seize control of elections months before the midterms.
1: ABC's Stephen Portnoy there. Your money at this moment. The Dow is up 137 points. The S&P 500 is up 23 points. And the NASDAQ is up 66 points. Coming up, getting close to record heat this weekend. KSL weather is next. KSL News Time, 12:02.
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1: 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Here's Ricky Meese.
0: Roadways looking really good. Just some light delays on northbound I-15 in the construction zone, getting out of Farmington and into Kaysville. I'm watching those lanes come to a little bit of a stop at Park Lane, but otherwise, roadways looking really good all across the Wasatch Front. No matter the weather, your feet can feel fantastic. Find the Good Feet location nearest you at goodfeet.com. Cormac Bone in the KSL Traffic Center.
1: KSL weather. Tomorrow will be sunny and hot with a high of 104 degrees and by Sunday up to 106. The triple digits should stick around through Tuesday. Right now it's 90 degrees and partly cloudy in Salt Lake City. I'm Reagan Edelman from the KSL Common Spirit Health Studios. 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
14: And now, as the movie show broadcasts live from NPS in Layton, we get to the moment that I have waited many weeks for.
15: You've been counting down the days.
14: I mean, I've listened back to some of our old shows, and I think I sound borderline obsessive. But I don't mean to be. Little House on the Prairie was one of those shows when I was a kid that I liked watching, because when I would watch it, I thought I would like to be somebody like Michael Landon playing Charles Ingalls as the dad. Like, I want to be somebody who's like honorable, who keeps their word, who even when things go wrong, like doesn't blame everybody else. Like, I thought those were qualities that I wanted to sort of try to be like. Now, I have not
15: succeeded. I feel like you've matched this.
14: I feel like I've been able to do some of the things.
15: You're such a good guy.
14: Well, thank you. That's very nice of you to say. But I have a very fond feeling for the show. I understand that it was made in the 1970s in America, so that there was a lot of things. But we rewatched at least a couple seasons of the show with my kids. Before we all started getting old and separate and going 100 different ways. I bought the whole series on Vudu.
15: Oh, you're serious. Digital,
14: yeah, because that's the type of show that, to me, is timeless. So when I heard Netflix was going to remake it, I thought, okay, let's see what they got. I wonder what they would do, because 2026 is not 1974. Obviously, 50 years, a lot of time. We live in the information age now, so there's... I was curious to see how they would handle Little House on the Prairie.
16: Tell me, Mr. Ingalls, what brought you to this land?
17: A fresh start for my family.
18: This will be our new forever.
17: We're building a house nearby. Maybe we're neighbors.
18: I'd be careful if I were you.
14: So this is an 8-episode miniseries on Netflix. It's the first season because, as it turns out, it has already been renewed for season 2 even before season 1 dropped yesterday.
15: So you're so excited.
14: Yes, because they announced they have cast Nellie Olson for season 2. And Nellie's not in this first season because this first season, in an effort to, at least for this portion, stay true to the book, it's all set in Kansas on the actual prairie. For people who haven't watched the old show in a long time, the original 2-hour movie pilot was set on the prairie in Kansas. And when the series begins, they've already moved to Walnut Grove, Minnesota. So all of the series that you watched in the hour episodes, that all took place in Minnesota. This actually takes place in Kansas on the prairie, hence the term Little House on the Prairie. And what we find is we've got Ma and Pa, Charles Ingalls and Caroline, their two daughters, Mary and Laura. This is set a few years after the Civil War. They arrive in this town called Independence, Kansas, hoping to farm and create a homestead. But because the land still belongs to the Osage Indian tribe, until or unless the U.S. government buys out the tribe, the Ingalls are kind of squatting on their land, and all the work, all the effort they've put into to build the home and all of those things could get taken away. So this is sort of hanging over their heads as they come to learn this after the fact. They're certainly not wealthy by any stretch of the imagination. And so this takes place in the town of Kansas. 8 episodes. You get a really good character arc. I like that they didn't make the characters two-dimensional. I think it would be an easy thing to do. They could just try to, like, have them be the same as in the 1970s. But I just thought that having Osage Indian characters, you know, what were they thinking of, the settlers who came in? There are some cool, and there are some that are not so cool. And weirdly enough, Val, like everyone else, some are cool and some are not so cool.
15: So it sounds like they're being a little more historically accurate with that time period.
14: Well, yes, they're acknowledging everything that's going on instead of just the point of view of the Ingalls family. But it is 90% the point of view of the Ingalls family. Now, I have not read the books, and I haven't seen the last few seasons of Little House probably since they first aired in the 1980s. But so I don't have the weight, like I was saying with Dune, I don't have the weight of them being really close to my heart. So if there's other people that have an issue with Little House that watch it and have an issue with it after they're done watching it, I could be okay with that. I'm with you when it comes to Venom. Like, the movie was somewhat entertaining, but I just hate that it exists in the way that it exists. Because it doesn't have Spider-Man in it. Okay, but that's what I'm saying.
15: Okay.
14: Like, so somebody
15: this is the
14: else
15: first time
14: who
15: hearing
14: loves,
15: this.
14: Really? I swear I've talked about this before. But people who love Little House and watch this and don't like it because it's not the way they imagine it, that's fine. I did not have that weighing me down. And I totally got into this. You texted me about the show you're going to talk about in our next segment.
15: Yes.
14: And you were like, oh, the drama. And I said, you want to talk about drama. How about Laura telling Mary's crush that she's got a crush on him right in front of the twins
15: These
14: that
15: are
14: they're
15: your
14: trying
15: stories.
14: To impress?
15: This is your stories.
14: That's
15: you turn
14: drama.
15: Your stories on.
14: So it was 8 episodes. I thought it was really good. It does set up for their move to Minnesota by the end of the season. And here's the other really fun part. And I do think this is something that fans are going to really love. There are a couple of cameo appearances by actors. One of them is Nellie Olson, the actress who played Nellie Olson in the 70s.
15: Okay.
14: She has a short cameo, not as Nellie, obviously, not even an Olson. But I didn't recognize her at first, and I was like, wait a second. I think that's Alison Arngrim. Sure enough, credits told me it was. Then in another episode, I was like, oh, is that Melissa Gilbert? It was not. It was Anne of Green Gables.
15: Oh, wow.
14: So
15: you guys should
14: be
15: see
14: fun.
15: His face right now. Like, he's just so excited about this.
14: Well, I know there's a bunch of people who agree with me. So Little House on the Prairie, I gave it an A-. I wish there was more than 8 episodes to watch right now, but I know that there's a season 2 coming. And so that's how I feel.
15: With
14: about
15: your
14: it.
15: Review,
14: did I convince
15: you? Yeah, I'm going to jump in. And I will text you the drama as well.
14: Oh, good. When you see the different drama. Because here's the thing. You don't have Nellie Olson. Nellie Olson was such a great foil for Laura Ingalls back in the day.
15: We
14: did you watch the original series?
15: We don't have the time for this, man.
14: But they do create a couple of characters in the town that have a similar vibe. So you do get to have a little bit of that rivalry type of thing.
15: Okay.
14: But it isn't the actual character. So
15: we could go on for hours if you can't tell.
14: What? So yeah, Little House on the Prairie. It is TV PG. I really like that it was family friendly. And I think most people will like it. I really do.
15: Well, I'm going to try.
14: Okay. Well, still to come on the movie show, we've got Val is going to review a series that I've only seen one episode of that came out on Peacock the other day.
15: Oh, the drama.
14: And it has got drama dripping right out of it. So I can't wait to hear what Val thinks of it, because she even texted me in the middle of it. The drama. Our movie show question of the week, by the way, what is your favorite Disney movie sidekick? We've got to vote for Dory. I can't believe it took so long to hear Dory from Finding Nemo. Another vote for Mushu, the genie in Aladdin, and they said Robin Williams version.
15: No duh. That's all I have to say.
14: And then Cheryl says Apple Dumpling Gang, Don Knotts, and Tim Conway.
15: Okay. Love it.
14: See, Julie from NPS, she just loved that suggestion. All right. If you want, text us at 57500, your favorite side character from Disney. A little bit of streaming news to pass on just before we go to break here, Val. Stuff that happened this week, that show It's Not Like That, the one I was telling you about on Prime Video from a few weeks ago, where the woman's husband divorces, the pastor's wife dies. And I kind of enjoyed it. Had Aaron Hayes. It's only got the one season. They canceled it. So never mind. Don't jump in on that one. And I've been wanting to mention this for a while, but I keep forgetting. There's a Fast and the Furious TV series in the works for Peacock.
15: What?
14: Vin Diesel's executive producing.
15: When is this happening?
14: Well, it's in the works, so it's not going to be coming out. They got to finish the last Fast and the Furious movie.
15: I need more information. I love the Fast and the Furious.
14: Well, you, whatever this show is going to be about, it's going to be about one
15: it's
14: thing.
15: It's all about family.
14: It's going to be about family. We're broadcasting live from NPS in Layton. Speaking of family, and we've said this in the many times that we've been at NPS, Julie, is that, you know, you look out for families. But another great thing about being at NPS is the family feeling that's here, both among, you know, you and your team and the people that you work with. They're friendly. There really is a family type feeling. Like, the we don't have the corner stores like Ma and Pa Ingles would have gone to, but you guys are the closest thing to that.
19: Well, and a lot of people are family. They become family, but we have families, generational families that work here. So we are one big family.
14: And you're a family-owned business.
19: We are. We have been since 1968. And
14: oh, my goodness. That means we got an anniversary coming up here soon.
19: I know. It's getting there, isn't it?
14: Wow.
19: A lot of years.
14: In honor of that, why don't you mark something off 50% right now? How about some clothing accessories, and bedding and linens? Whoa. What if you took an extra 50% off those this weekend?
15: Oh, wait.
19: There you go.
14: Would you be okay with that?
15: Sure.
14: See, I like to pride myself as being a deal maker, bargain creator.
19: You certainly are. You're one of our better marketing people
14: ambassador.
19: Here. Yeah, brand ambassador.
14: But, that, you know, for my family, we had six kids, so things were always going to be a little bit more stretched than other people might have. And so having a place like NPS where we can come and get clothes, where we can come and get, I mean, snacks. My wife came yesterday to get snacks for my daughter. She was like, I don't really want to go on this camping trip. And she's like, well, what if we go get snacks from NPS? Okay.
19: Well, that's good.
14: Yeah. And now we're going to pick up some stuff for school. I mean, you can come get your back-to-school shopping done already.
19: And you have been shopping here before.
14: Yes.
19: You came and did the movie show, right?
14: Yes, I had discovered you back in the day before people started saying, stop telling everyone our secret. We want to shop at NPS and have all the deals for ourselves. And we said, nope, there's too much love to give.
19: And you know what? There is really a lot for everyone, and it's good. It's nice when we can share and make people get things that they need or they want. At an affordable price.
14: Can you tell us some of the grocery deals we got today, Julie?
19: Oh, well, we have that cheese, a 2-pound cheese. That's a 2-pound cheddar.
14: And this is the premier brand of
19: really
14: cheese.
19: Really good brand for $5.99. In the stores, it's $11.99. So that, you can't help that. And then the name brand snacks, 99 cents. In the store, they're $3.49 a box. So
14: awesome deals.
19: And those are really good. And the brownie bites. Oh, additional 10% off today. But normally they're $3.99, and today they're two for a dollar.
14: With an additional 10% off.
19: Yeah.
15: I saw some juicy watermelon over there.
19: Oh, that's right.
14: Oh, 49
19: Thanks,
14: cents a pound.
15: You're
14: yes.
15: welcome.
19: Gosh.
15: It sounds cool and delicious.
19: 49 cents a pound.
14: Well, deals like this can be had at NPS all this weekend, and these movie show specials, they're good today and tomorrow.
19: Yes, and we still have hamburger.
14: And they still have hamburger, $11.99 for three pounds of ground beef.
19: Mm-hmm.
14: NPS, four locations, 1600 South Empire Road in Salt Lake, 475 North State in Orem, and 11...
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14: Okay, so I talked about Little House on the Prairie. I'm going to catch my breath while Val tells us about a series on Peacock called The Five Star Weekend.
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15: The Five Star Weekend is based on the Eileen Hildebrand's best-selling novel. You have all 8 episodes that are on Peacock right now, and if you think you're just going to watch one of them and then not watch the rest of them, you are wrong. This stars Jennifer Garner, and she is a grieving food influencer. Her husband died, and she decided that she wanted to have this five-star weekend with 4 of her friends. These friends are from different chapters of her life, so just think of it. You've got your friend from your childhood. You've got a friend from college. You've got a friend that your kids are friends, so now that's a parent friend. And then you have a friend that you've never met in person before. You've only met online, and you've shared a grieving, with this person, and that's how you've connected. So you've never met this person, but you're inviting them to your house in Nantucket with all of your other friends, and you're hoping that everything goes well. But guess what? Comes with that is tension. It comes with secrets. It comes with all the juicy drama that you would have with 4 women in a house that maybe one friend wants to be more important than the other friend, and they all think they know Jennifer Garner's character best, right? So there's all of this drama happening. And also,
14: so this is like a grown-up birthday party.
15: They actually have a pajama dance party, just like Jennifer Garner would have in almost every movie that she's ever been in. Jennifer Garner, like always, is just fantastic. You love her, you love her character, but her character is totally this character that wants every single thing exactly how she wants it. She does an itinerary for the whole weekend, hour by hour, day by day, what is going to happen. And even when things go wrong, she's like, nope, this is on the itinerary. It doesn't matter that this and this just happened. We're doing it. Sometimes the characters aren't even talking to each other, but they're going to make this pizza from scratch. They're going to make it no matter what. And a fun thing about this is Timothy Oliphant, he is in it, and they actually star in two other movies together, Catch and Release and Mother's Day. And in Catch and Release, they are actually romantic in that movie. And then they kind of have, it's a little throwback when he shows up, that there might be a little romance in this movie as well.
14: Wow.
15: Yeah. Or this show, sorry.
14: So I saw almost all of the first episode.
15: And what did you think?
14: I probably will end up watching all of it.
15: Probably nothing.
14: But
15: you're
14: watching
15: it.
14: Here's the thing. As you described that, because you've seen the whole thing, I was thinking, because I have three daughters, and each one of them, it seems like at some point, described to us as parents some of the same feelings of the things that you were describing. That's why I immediately thought of a birthday party, you know. It was always difficult. If there was two girls could work, four girls could work, three girls never seemed to work in a hangout group.
15: Well, with her, there are four.
14: Right.
15: However, there's one that's this dark horse.
14: Yeah.
15: And when you figure out what's going on, you're conflicted on whether you should like this person or not, which to me...
14: Oh, I think I've already guessed it.
15: Yeah, so... I like that it doesn't all tie up in a neat little bow at the end, which I really enjoy. And I feel like it's very, as much as it's kind of melodramatic, it's made very, very well.
14: Yes.
15: It almost looks like it could be on the big screen, the way that the production value is. The casting is fantastic. And it's just relatable.
14: And like, Judy Greer. I like Judy Greer. She's in it.
15: Oh, you're going to be angry. There's a lot of stripes in her life. Literally, every outfit she wears is stripes.
14: That won't make me angry, though.
15: I think it's a Nantucket thing, you know? You've got
14: She is snooty in the scene that I saw her in.
15: Oh, she's so snooty. Yeah, she's a little jealous.
14: You probably don't know them.
15: I'm a better friend of hers than you are.
14: Oh, my gosh.
15: She stirs the pot. She's a pot stirrer is what she is.
14: Yeah, if you saw Young Washington, it's what happened to George in Virginia back in the day.
15: Okay.
14: It's still happening.
15: Yes,
14: back
15: it is.
14: East.
15: This is a B+ for me.
14: B+ for me.
15: I would probably watch it again,
14: and you
15: actually.
14: You really think people, they'll get in and they won't be able to stop.
15: I do. I think just let yourself go. Get sucked in with the drama. Get related to all these characters. You'll be fine.
14: The 5-Star Weekend. It is on Peacock, and it is rated TVMA, but it didn't seem like it was... too hard. I mean, it's language, obviously.
15: Yeah, there's some things that you probably would need to be old enough to understand, I guess, maybe.
14: Okay.
15: Yeah.
14: Well, hey, here's some streaming news. This Megan 2.0 bombed at the box office.
15: Yeah.
14: I liked the first Megan. I thought the second one was more like Terminator 2 than it was like Megan. But I didn't hate that it was a different vibe. But there was going to be a spinoff movie called Soulmate with the number 8 instead of an A.
15: Oh, okay.
14: Well, because Megan 2.0 bombed so hard, it's going straight to digital on August 1st.
15: I mean, Soulmate. That doesn't mean it's not going to make money.
14: It might make like $50 as people wait for it to come to free streaming. And then we had the Godzilla Minus Zero teaser trailer finally released. Godzilla Minus One, amazing movie. One of the best movies of that year. And now we have a little tiny snippet from Godzilla Minus Zero.

0: And that's really all we needed was Godzilla roaring. I'm assuming that was Japanese. I couldn't quite tell.
1: Yeah.
0: But yeah, Godzilla Minus One was all in Japanese with subtitles. But yeah. Okay, so we've got Dune Part 3 to look forward to, Godzilla Minus Zero to look forward to. It's been a great week. And we want to make sure you stay tuned because when we come back on the movie show, it'll be time for telephone torture. And 10 people are going to win a pair of tickets to see The Odyssey on Monday.
1: 10-0. Yeah,
0: not just one this time.
1: I'm going to freak out.
0: 10 people. We're broadcasting live from NPS in Layton today, and we've just got to make sure people know about all the good deals. And you got to tell us about the good deals.
2: Absolutely. Okay, so we have our movie show specials happening right now. It's selected 2-pound cheddar cheese. Keep in mind, this retails for $11.99. This is the favorite cheese. It sits in my fridge constantly.
0: Yes.
2: And we've got it for $5.99.
0: They also make ice cream.
2: Yes, they do.
0: But it's just the cheese that's on sale.
2: Just the cheese.
0: IYKYK.
2: Yeah.
1: And then way to go.
2: We've got different name brand snacks for 99 cents. I mean, we've got selected graham cracker snacks. So s'more season, I feel like it's kind of cooling down. So we can actually do fires at night. I know my household has.
0: We have an electric s'mores maker.
2: Well,
0: it's basically, you know what? And
1: fancy.
0: You don't even need one. Just get the hair dryer.
1: No, don't listen to him. Don't listen to him.
2: No. We recently got the ones with chocolate in the middle, the marshmallows. Oh. So, yeah. Yeah. Graham crackers, 2 for $1, though, here at NPS. That's amazing.
0: And then, I feel like this is the first time I've seen this.
2: Brownie bites?
0: No, I meant the toilet paper.
2: Oh, keep moving. Okay. I've got 18-pack of Ultra Bathroom Tissue for $11.99. Retails for $18.99. Amazing.
0: And when they say ultra, deal. That means like lots of lots of ply. Lots of ply.
1: I'm running over to get you. That. I need that right now.
2: Yes, we all are.
0: And of course, you guys have 50% off of clothing, extra 50% off of clothing, extra 50% off bedding and linens. And have you noticed how hot it is outside, Brooke?
2: It is so hot. That warehouse back there.
0: What can you do for us?
2: Okay, I have fans and ACs. We've got those at 30% off right now. We just restocked yesterday. Extra 30% off. Those are flying off the shelf. I'm buying them. You're buying them. Just come in.
0: All right. 4 locations. 2 in Salt Lake at 1600 South Empire Road. We've got the one in Orem at 475 North State Street. And come say hi to the movie show before we leave at 1 at 1150 North Main in Layton.
3: 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KSL's top local story this hour. A new fire forced campers to evacuate the Mutual Dell and Timpanogos areas of American Fort Canyon overnight. KSL News Radio's Alexandria Bonilla reports.
4: The emergency notification came in just before 2:30 a.m. Russ Walker was camping with his family when it woke him up. He says they were worried about fire safety at the campsite, but a wildfire didn't really cross their mind.
5: Wildfires are kind of this foreign concept. If it's like, you know, that's in southern Utah, that's in California mostly.
4: Walker says they left the campsite as it was, grabbing the kids and some irreplaceable items before piling into the car and leaving as soon as possible.
3: The camping trip might be over, but he's hoping they can return to the site to pick up the rest of their stuff sometime today or tomorrow. Our top national story this hour. The past couple of days of strikes between the U.S. and Iran has led to a spike in oil and gas prices. News Nation's Trevor Shirley with the details.
6: The national average for a gallon of gas has now jumped 9 cents in just 2 days. And Thursday's increase of 5 cents was the biggest single day increase since May. Experts say even if the fighting ended tomorrow, it would still take weeks to get shipping back to normal in the Strait of Hormuz.
3: Here in Utah, also a big jump overnight, up 6 pennies from yesterday at $3.99 a gallon. Your money at this moment, the Dow is up 178 points, the S&P is up 27 points, and the NASDAQ is up 80 points. Coming up, highs in the hundreds through Tuesday. KSL weather is next. 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
0: 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And in hot days like we're going through this weekend, being able to keep the cool air inside my house makes all the difference.
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3: 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You deserve to love where you bank. Here's Cormac Bone.
18: Got some light delays on northbound I-15 in Farmington in that construction zone as you approach Kaysville. Just a little bit slow there. And we also have a touch of delays northbound I-15 in Weber County, also due to construction right as you pass Riverdale Road. Otherwise, I-15 looking really good through Utah and Salt Lake counties. Just normal delays to expect. Both directions of the 201 freeway in Magna, some light and scattered delays. Ready to upgrade your kitchen? Visit one of Bedrock Quartz's modern showrooms or request a quote at bedrockquartz.com. Cormac Bone in the KSL Traffic Center.
3: KSL weather. We're expecting to get near record heat this weekend. By Sunday, a high of 106 degrees and triple digits stick around through Tuesday. Right now, it's 90 degrees and partly cloudy in Salt Lake City. I'm Reagan Edelman from the KSL Common Spirit Health Studios. 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
0: All right, the moment you've been waiting for is here. We have 10 pairs of tickets to see The Odyssey from Christopher Nolan on Monday, July 13th at 7 p.m. at the Megaplex Jordan Commons Theater in IMAX. Our theme for Telephone Torture today is a patriotic movie in honor of America.
1: America. I mean, this is the most patriotic month, I think, for Utah, because we have the 4th and the 24th.
0: And the 24th.
1: Yeah.
0: So here's how you can have a chance to win the tickets. Val's going to give you 3 clues about this patriotic movie. When you think you know the answer, send your correct answer to 57500.
1: And this is important, Andy. Don't send it before I'm done saying all three clues.
0: No, you can send it. Just don't start sending it before you give any of the clues,
1: yeah,
0: because...
1: don't send it now.
0: Yeah, that's what we're saying. So, one clue has to be done before you can send in the correct answer.
1: Okay.
0: Because if you know the answer after one clue, then you should be able to.
1: Yeah.
0: And remember, this time we're going to take 10 winners. So, if you send in the correct answer and we don't contact you back, that means you are not one of the winners. I just want to make that clear up
1: front. But no lollygagging.
0: No lollygagging.
1: All right, here
0: because
1: we go.
0: This is good stuff. Don't say that we don't take care of you on the movie show. What is clue number one, Val?
1: Clue number one. In this film, the hero steps up when the people he loves are threatened. He takes matters into his own hands, breaks the rules to defend the very principles the country was founded on.
0: Wow.
1: Yeah.
0: That case gave it right away. I'm surprised we don't have text coming in already.
1: What? That's every patriotic movie ever made.
0: Oh. All right, so that narrows it down to 1 in 400 chance. All right, what is clue number
1: two? Clue number two. In this movie, our hero is chasing history itself. He is he's deciphering ancient codes and clues that lead him closer to a treasure so big, so some believe that it should never be found at all. So this treasure, so big, maybe nobody should have it.
0: Okay. Good clue.
1: All right, number three. This is the last one. In the movie, a 200-plus-year-old document is swiped right out of a museum, not to sell it, but to save it. Benjamin Franklin Gates ends up decoding secret messages left by the founding fathers themselves.
0: That is clue number three. Okay. We've got a lot of guesses for the Patriot.
1: No.
0: Oh, dang.
1: So good, though. No.
0: All right. Here is a guess for Young Washington.
1: No, but... no.
20: Sorry, bro.
0: Here, I like this person's guess because I like this movie. Braveheart.
1: No.
0: A vote for Toy Story.
1: Nope. What?
0: I don't know. But they're taking a shot.
1: Was I too hard? Because I know we had so many prizes.
0: Here is a vote for National Security.
1: No. Is there a movie called National Security?
0: There is, and it stars... Martin Lawrence and...
1: I haven't seen
0: I want to say Steve Zahn.
1: Okay.
0: Okay. But what is the... Because now we've got the answers pouring in, and I count at least 10.
1: National Treasure.
0: National Lampoon's Treasure.
1: No.
0: That would have been awesome if somebody had guessed that. Oh, National Treasure the correct answer. Night at the Museum. Sorry.
1: I tried to mix stuff in so it sounded a lot like The Patriot or any of those that you just said. So I feel like I did a good job.
0: Okay, folks, we got a lot of people who really want to go see The Odyssey.
1: I'm seeing everything just
0: go off
1: the charts over there.
0: And up and up and up and up. Let's see. We've got area codes coming in from all over the place. But okay, folks, our man Gustavo's back at the station getting our winners. And making sure, so it, just so you know, if you do win, you will have to complete a form.
1: Mm-hmm.
0: You know,
1: you have to do the thing.
0: This is
1: to
0: how
1: get
0: it works. Yeah. As we found out. So, congratulations. I don't know if we're going to name off all 10.
1: No.
0: I don't think we'll have time before the show's done, especially because Gustavo's going to take the rest of the show
1: just to get a hold of those people.
0: Just to get through all of that stuff. Yeah. So, again, Christopher Nolan's The Odyssey screening on Monday, July 13th, 7 p.m. at Megaplex Jordan Commons Theater in IMAX. It was selling out screenings, Val, a year ago.
1: What?
0: They opened it up for some of the 70mm screenings a year ago, and the screenings were selling out in July of 2025.
1: That's amazing.
0: For 2026.
1: That's amazing.
0: So, next week is going to be a big movie show.
1: I don't know. It might be. We'll see.
0: Maybe. It might be good.
1: The next couple weeks, kind of a big deal.
0: Kind of a big deal. Now, let's see. I had another little bit of movie news I wanted to share before we go to the break. Where did it go? Oh, there it is. I was asking earlier about the totals. Minions and Monsters has neared $100 million overseas. It's doing better there than it is in the U.S. And
1: do you think it's the language barrier here?
0: Maybe.
1: Just kidding.
0: Hey, and Toy Story 5 is up to $764 million globally.
1: Wow.
0: Yeah. So that I think that's doing all right. I think it might make Disney some money.
1: Yeah.
0: It might.
1: Just this little independent animated movie.
0: By the way, Avengers Endgame, I don't know if you heard about this. This was news that came out about a week ago. Disney is, Avengers Endgame is actually getting a new title for its re-release in November.
1: What?
0: Before, yeah, because it's going to have,
1: because it's not the end?
0: It's called Infinity Vision, the large screening format standard that Disney's introducing for Avengers Endgame and Avengers Doomsday. And that means, so theaters are now making applications because they want to have it in this format.
1: Right.
0: So it's supposed to guide moviegoers to the best screens available, which puts a spotlight on non-IMAX, 4DX, and Dolby screens, which continue to get their own Disney marketing campaigns. So Infinity Vision came out at CinemaCon, where they first started talking to theater owners about it. Disney distribution people went to Cine Europe a couple of weeks ago to give out more information. But here's the key. Disney announced that the Infinity Vision release of Avengers Endgame Encore is what they're calling it.
1: No.
0: On September 25th, will include a custom introduction.
1: Okay.
0: Additional new footage.
1: Okay.
0: And a special end tag exclusive to Infinity Vision and IMAX releases.
1: All right, fine. I approve.
0: You're in.
1: I approve. Val approved.
0: So at least they're being nice and putting it for IMAX in case one of the local theaters doesn't get Infinity Vision. But I bet somebody does locally. So that is your Marvel news for the week.
1: I'm going to be there.
0: There, Avengers Endgame Encore, new intro, new footage, and a special tag at the end exclusive to the IMAX releases.
1: I'm excited.
0: But you got to wait till September 25th, which, by the way, is only 2 months away
1: now. Take my money. Just take it.
0: She's like, oh, what are you doing? Oh, you're on your phone right now trying to buy tickets. I see. All right. And then the James Bond, Idris Elba, by the way, he said that James Bond rumors were never legit and not realistic. He says he doesn't believe audiences would go for a black man playing James Bond.
1: Aww.
0: I think he's wrong about that personally, yeah. But hey, he would know better than I would.
1: Yeah.
0: So, all right. And speaking of that, the James Bond search heated up because producers were tapping talent to test for the role of 007. The next round of auditions taking place in August.
1: Auditioning?
0: So, yeah.
1: Some of these big names that probably haven't auditioned in a long time for a movie.
0: You like Hugh Jackman, right?
1: I love Hugh Jackman.
0: Do you like him in roles that aren't Marvel?
1: Yeah.
0: Okay, why wouldn't I was just you? Asking.
1: I love him.
0: Did you know he's set to play Long John Silver in Treasure Island, the movie directed by Ridley Scott?
1: I just pictured it, so yeah, I can see it.
0: Hugh Jackman is going to be Long John Silver in a movie directed by Ridley Scott.
1: I mean, I love Ridley Scott, and I love Hugh Jackman. What a horrible name for an actor.
0: Let's see, yeah. So Ridley Scott has him starring in this new adaptation. It's going to be written by the guy who wrote the miniseries Adolescence that won all the Emmys.
1: Oh, okay.
0: You know, the British?
1: Yeah.
0: About the kid. And let's see. There's anything else interesting. Long John Silver has kind of a, if you haven't seen Muppet Treasure Island,
1: or please, you haven't go see
0: seen
1: it.
0: The old Treasure Island.
1: Yeah.
0: Long John Silver plays an interesting character.
1: Yeah.
0: Is he good? Is he bad? This is why I like having somebody that you like named Hugh Jackman, because then if he's ever acting bad, you just want him to be good. And then when he's being good, you're like, okay, good. He is a good guy. That
1: okay.
0: can be fun when they play with audience expectations like
1: that. I like that.
0: All right. That is movie news. We are still getting our winners for Telephone Torture. And still to come on Rapid Fire, we still have two other movies, another movie that came to theaters. We got a movie on Netflix that you got a chance to watch. And a documentary on Prime. I don't know if you got a chance to watch, but we'll talk about that in Telephone Torture in our final segment coming up. All right, we're broadcasting from NPS. Our last chance to talk to you this week, Julie.
1: I know.
0: So we
1: got
0: to make sure people take advantage of your deals that you've got going on today.
20: Oh. Well, we don't forget the hamburger, and that's in all stores. 3 pounds for $11.99, or the organic is $12.99.
0: Still.
20: So,
0: when I texted that price to my wife,
20: fast.
0: She's like, I'm paying double that at the grocery store.
20: Yeah, it's a really, really good deal. It was flying out.
0: So you want to make sure you get this while you still have it.
20: Yeah, because once like Igor always says, if you snooze, you lose. Because we don't know when we'd get it in again.
0: And right now you've got 2-pound blocks of cheese, which I've been instructed to get at least two of.
20: Yeah, $5.99.
0: Actually, I was instructed to get two, but I added the at least part.
20: Yeah, because
0: we shred our cheese on everything at my house.
20: It is really a deal, $5.99. That same block is $11.99.
0: Yeah.
20: And other stores.
0: Good brand. And you also have, for the movie show, I think that Julie and Igor and Chris have been taking notes on

0: Yes, we have sporting goods on sale. I think that, yeah, 30% off excludes the golf clubs. Oh,
1: yeah, Brooke was telling us you guys are selling those so quick right now with the tips we've got.
0: Yes, and they're in all the stores, even the Salt Lake, so both Salt Lake stores.
1: Both industrial and
0: in the main store.
1: Retail side.
0: Retail side.
1: Oh, my.
0: Yes, we've got, and they're good ones. Man, because, wow, we probably are going to hit the max on Sunday.
1: Yeah, we might set an all-time temperature record for Utah.
0: Yeah. So this is the time if you need an air conditioner, it's additional off
1: yes,
0: what we've already marked it off.
1: 30%.
0: Yeah. Yeah, so you're already getting a great deal, but then it's an additional
1: off. So come look at the AC, check out the other stuff. You'll find something you love. You'll find something that's a price that's too good to refuse because it is a price that's too good to refuse. Don't be like Igor and snooze and lose.
0: Yeah, that's right.
1: Don't be like me. There have been some times I snoozed and I lost.
0: Well,
1: but I learned.
0: Well, I work here, but I see somebody drive off in the cart with it, and I go, oh, I missed it.
1: You should have got that.
0: I know, I should have got it.
1: All right, so do what Julie can't do, because she's too busy giving you the deals. Come and take advantage of those deals.
0: Yes, and come in if you haven't ever been to NPS before, you really need to check it out.
1: Well, thanks for having the movie show at NPS.
0: Hey, thank you. It's always so fun to have you.
1: And we love having you.
2: I'm a movie. Oh, jinx.
1: High five.
0: Well, and I'm a movie person, so
1: yes.
0: I love it. Young Washington, if people haven't seen it, that's great.
2: So good.
0: And Pressure. I know Pressure's out of the theaters now, but Young Washington isn't.
1: Totally worth it.
0: It really is.
1: Well, come and take advantage of all the deals NPS has. 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So make sure you take advantage of them. Or you can go in Utah County at 475 North State Street. 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
2: All right. Well, congrats to our winners of tickets to go see The Odyssey. Gustavo's still working on notifying each of you. So if you haven't heard back yet, well, I'm sorry, but there's going to be a lot of the number of texts we got, Val. There's going to be a lot, unfortunately, of disappointed. Even with 10 pairs of tickets to give away, we still had to disappoint like 90 of you.
3: Sorry, we're trying real hard.
2: But yes, we're working with the studios. We're trying to get more promo screenings to get a chance for people to win tickets too, so they can see them before. And then they get those bragging, those sweet bragging rights for a few days before everybody else gets a chance to see it.
3: Don't you love it?
2: It's part of the reason. Look, I don't like to do it.
3: Sure.
2: There was a time where I may have liked to do it.
3: Okay.
2: But now I do it for my kids. Now I do it for my kids so that they like, hey, my only rule with the kids is I like, look, you can't spoil anything. You can brag that you've seen it, but you can't spoil it for any of your friends. So I don't,
3: that's good rules.
2: I don't want them to,
3: I like that.
2: To do that. But because, I mean, what good is having a dad who can get them in to see a movie early if they can't have just like a little bit
3: as long as you don't grill them after the movie?
2: Apparently, goodness, heavens forbid, I find out what they thought of the movie so that I can give their opinion to others who might want to know that. All right, in our final segment, we've got rapid fire here, and we did have a movie that hit theaters that it's Evil Dead Burn, and I actually liked Army of Darkness, which was Evil Dead 3. It was funny. It was silly. It's got some great quotable lines. I even have the series Ash vs. Evil Dead.
3: Okay.
2: So when I heard Evil Dead Burn was coming out, I was like, eh, maybe. And then I didn't get to it. They didn't screen it for critics. And so I didn't see it.
3: And I heard that this one is not funny. It's bloody. And that's why I didn't go see it, is because I don't love those bloody slasher movies. And so from what I've heard, meh.
2: Okay.
3: Maybe wait until it comes out.
2: But we're not horror experts, so don't come to us for advice on this kind of a thing anyway. But you said, who was the one who saw it
3: and
2: didn't like it? Tracy.
3: And he loves horror.
2: Okay.
3: Yeah.
2: So you can take that. Okay. Now, you did watch Shipwrecked, Nightmare at Sea.
3: Now, this is all about that recounting of the 2012 sinking of that luxury cruise ship. I don't know if you remember this, off the coast of Italy. And it tragically claimed the lives of 32 people. Now, I'm watching that this morning, and I remember seeing it on the news that you just constantly saw this ship. But they didn't really tell us a ton about what was going on, but it was there for a long time. And in this documentary, you actually get to hear from so many different people from all across the world that were on this ship and what they went through. And there was a couple that was there with their kid that was a year and a half old. Could you imagine going on a cruise? You think your kid's a year and a half, almost 2 years old, it's going to be good, and it's going through Europe, and it's on this huge cruise line and really luxury. So what could ever go wrong? And then the ship, it actually hits rocks like the Titanic, and it starts going down. And this couple, they got on a boat to go down into the ocean to get off the boat, right? It doesn't work. They have to depart with their kid, and now the ship is sinking. They're falling. Like, this is a movie. They're falling down the floor because now the ship's on its side. They're trying to hold their baby at the same time. They're trying to find another.
2: Did they do dramatic reenactments, or is this actual video?
3: This is actual. Well, they talked about this part, but they actually have a lot of videos what was going on, because a lot of people are on this ship, and they're all using their phones to show what's going on. They're all taking pictures. They made it out. Their kid is fine, but there's a lot of other tragic things that goes on, and you find out who got blamed for it, who went to jail, for how long. It's very dramatic and very sad, but it's very, very well told.
2: Okay, so that is on Netflix, Shipwrecked, Nightmare at Sea. Netflix seems to have a category of trying to make you too afraid to ever go on a cruise. I'm telling you.
3: Because it's not their fault that the ship.
2: No,
3: wrecked.
2: It's true. But you know, you watch that and you think, well, I don't want to go on a cruise because I don't want that to happen. But the odds of that happening are generally pretty low. But
3: yes,
2: So
3: there's a lot of things that went into the wreck that probably it was like the perfect storm of accidental incidences. So
2: it usually is.
3: Yeah.
2: Because they don't just aim it at the rocks usually.
3: No, I hope not.
2: All right. For our show today, we're still notifying winners. Congrats to those of you who won tickets. We'll see you at the Odyssey on Monday night. We liked Moana.
3: Yes, we did.
2: We both liked Moana. We both liked the invite. You liked Gail Daughtry and the Celebrity Sex Pass. I loved Little House on the Prairie. You loved the five-star weekend. We were pretty positive today, weren't we?
3: A lot of good stuff.
2: All right. Next week, the Odyssey. We'll see you then.
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5: 1 o'clock at KSL News Radio. I'm Becky Bruce. KSL's top story this hour. No charges are being filed against a Utah Highway Patrol trooper who shot and killed a man with a knife in the middle of I-15. Salt Lake County District Attorney Sim Gill says a man who was mentally ill and on the wrong medication started driving erratically in March, and a trooper tried to get him to stop.
6: At approximately 3500 South, the Nissan Versa stopped abruptly in the middle of I-15. And Trooper Maurer also quickly came to a stop. Mr. Masavi immediately got out with a knife in his right hand.
5: Within 6 seconds, dash cam video shows the man charging at the state trooper, who then shot at him 11 times. Gill says the shooting was justified. Our top national story this hour from ABC News. A parasite is now spreading in 31 states, including Utah. Cyclosporiasis can lead to uncomfortable gastrointestinal symptoms. Health officials believe it may be linked to contaminated produce or water. Wildfires are raging across portions of Europe, fueled by hot weather and dry conditions.
7: Europe is really warming year on year faster than any other continent. Wildfire conditions are perfect, sadly. It's very, very dry out there. There are high winds at times. We've had multiple wildfires across France. Now wildfires in Spain, turning deadly. And we're pretty early in the season. And compared to previous seasons, much larger areas have already been burnt.
5: ABC's Tom Sufi Burridge there. Coming up, record highs here in Utah as well. KSL weather is next. 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
5: 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Here's Ricky Meese.
22: We do have a few problems out there. Cleanup continues on a crash in Farmington. This is northbound I-15 by Park Lane. They do have it moved out of traffic, so no big backups. You'll see a little bit of delay northbound I-215's East Belt in Salt Lake County due to a crash near 33rd South approaching the I-80 junction. That's been affecting the right lane and shoulder. And then in West Valley City, a crash northbound Redwood Road just before 2100 South. That's been blocking a right lane. Expect some possible delays. 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Ricky Meese in the KSL Traffic Center.
5: Triple digits today, triple digits tomorrow, and a record 106 degrees in the forecast for Sunday. We could cool back into the 90s toward the middle part of next week. Right now, though, it is sunny and 93 degrees. I'm Becky Bruce from the KSL Common Spirit Health Studios. 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
24: Welcome to KSL Brightside. I'm Ethan Millard. Alex Curie's out today. I've got with me Richie Stedman. Richie, welcome to the show. Thanks for doing this.
26: Glad to be here. Glad to be in these famed studio walls, being able to be here.
24: Very well said. This is the famed studio.
26: Well, it's the first time that my dad will have ever listened to me on the radio. Straight up. He's like, congratulations, son. I put a post out that I was going to be doing this today. And he said, way to go. Never in all of the other things that I've ever done has he been like, hey, way to go.
24: All right. Well, welcome to the show.
26: For him, I've arrived.
24: So welcome to the show, Brother Stedman.
26: Yeah. Stedman is appropriate.
24: We should refer to your dad.
26: Carrie is his name. Carrie Stedman.
24: Carrie Stedman. Welcome to the show, Carrie Stedman. Your son's doing awesome. So Carrie, let me tell you how this day has gone. So we did a bunch of show prep this morning, which went great.
26: Yep.
24: Richie's very collaborative, came with a lot of cool ideas. And then we started the show actually an hour ago on YouTube, mm-hmm. Which we do every day at noon. And so you and I are actually an hour into this journey together. We're just now introducing you to this new audience.
26: Yeah, we've stepped into a groove.
24: So let me tell you what we do first. This is Friday, so the show's slightly different on Fridays because we don't start with the three things. Instead, we start with movies that stink.
23: You'll never get that time back. Or the $50 you spent on theater popcorn. It's time for Movies That Stink.
24: And we'd like to welcome for Movies That Stink from the KSL Movie Show, Val Cameron. Val, welcome. Thanks for doing this.
3: Hey, and hey, Richie. How's it going?
26: Val. It's great to be able to visit with you.
3: I love you guys. Thanks for having me.
24: You know what's so interesting is... So this is the first time you've been on the air here.
26: Uh-huh.
24: You already know everyone in this building. Everywhere I go,
3: and out of the building. Stopping.
24: Oh, hey, Richie, how's it going? Yeah. Good to see you.
26: It's a small world. It's a small world broadcasting, I guess.
24: Yeah, I guess so. Well, everyone knows Richie, so that's good.
26: They know you. Is that? I hope I'm not the...
24: Can I be honest with you?
26: Huh.
24: I think more people in this building know you than me, to be completely honest. I only just met Val 2 months ago. I mean, this is for the very first time.
26: Oh, no, and she's classic.
24: And I still haven't met her in person. I've only ever talked to her.
3: You get to next week.
24: That's right, next week. Okay. Yeah, it'll be good.
26: Oh, is she coming and doing this thing?
24: Yes. Yep.
26: That's awesome.
24: She's going to be a guest host for us, so it's going to go awesome. But Val, tell us, though, you know, we love to see great movies. We love to see terrible movies.
3: And I think you're going to be a little disappointed this week because it's a pretty good week for movies.
24: Is it really?
3: It is. The only thing I think that I didn't go see Evil Dead Burn because that's not my jam. And then when I found out from one of my best friends who loves horror films that he hated it, it makes me not want to go see it even more. So that may not be a good one for you, but for me, Moana is out. Surprisingly, I loved this movie. The Rock is in it, and just a little tidbit for this one. He did have his own muscles, but then he also wore a 40-pound muscle suit over the top of his muscles.
24: Really?
3: So he's muscular.
24: So, is it weird watching a Rock movie where he has that much hair? Was that weird?
3: I mean, it's like a Salon Selective commercial where it's like, it's in the wind, kind of, you know.
24: All the time?
3: No, it's fun. I think he had fun with it. He said the first time he ever saw him with the hair on was like at 2 a.m. and he just laughed and laughed and his family laughed at him. And I think he went with it. He knew it was kind of cheesy and he had a good time with it. And I mean, I enjoyed it. His hair was not the highlight of the movie. There were more things that were good about the film. So
24: do you think his wife asked him to bring home the muscle suit and the wig with him?
3: No, I think she said, leave that on set. Yeah.
26: Just the hair, not the muscles.
24: Yeah. Well, all right. So Moana, you're saying thumbs up. All right.
3: Thumbs
24: so we'll
3: up.
24: Set that one aside.
3: The Invite with Olivia Wilde,
24: okay.
3: Seth Rogen, Penelope Cruz, and Ed Norton is also fantastic. Olivia Wilde stars in it and she directs it.
24: Okay.
3: This is a really kind of odd movie, but it's A24, so you know it's going to be odd. Yeah. And it's about Olivia Wilde and Seth Rogen. They are married. They're kind of having a rocky relationship. They invite their neighbors, Penelope Cruz and Ed Norton, over. And there's a little twist on maybe why they're there. But Seth Rogen is just a grumpy, grumpy guy the entire time, and it's so funny. But there are also moments where if you've been married or ever been in a rocky relationship, you're like, oh yeah, like that's relatable. And then it's funny. And then it may not be relatable in a funny way. And I don't want to give the twist. But this might be one of my favorite movies of the year.
24: Really?
26: Wow.
3: Yeah.
24: So if it's A24, I can probably predict the twist. And that is everyone dies.
26: Yeah.
3: No, nobody dies.
26: No one was ever alive.
3: It's not that kind of A24.
24: Yeah. They were never alive.
3: They were never alive. I love that. But it is rated R.
26: Are Seth and Olivia believable as a couple?
3: Because
26: when you have people like that, I go, yeah, I'm not buying it. That would never.
3: No, they were totally believable. I don't know how Olivia Wilde pulled this off because she directed it, produced it, starred in it. And then Ed Norton is not usually my favorite. He's one of those that I either totally love him in a film or I'm like, maybe you shouldn't do this anymore, Ed. And in this film, him and Penelope Cruz opposite each other are fantastic. It's just well acted, well written. And I think every year A24 has a film that isn't as odd as everything else. It's just well made, well written, well acted. And this is that movie this year. Most of the time, they're a little bit quiet. It's not going to be huge at the box office as much as, you know, everybody will want it to be, but it's going to be a good sleeper, I think, is what it's going
24: to
3: be.
24: Well, that's interesting. Can I ask you a follow-up question to Evil Dead?
3: Yeah.
24: And I know this one that you skipped because, you know, of what you heard about it. But I'm a little bit surprised to hear that feedback because Evil Dead is such a legendary franchise.
3: Yeah, I heard it takes itself maybe a little too seriously, and that's why my friends didn't like it, and that it's way more bloody and gory than the originals. And can I give away a spoiler that will make me not see the movie even more? Do you care if I do a little spoiler?
24: I don't care.
26: Yeah.
3: They kill a dog.
26: Oh, no. Come on. Yeah.
3: So I would get up and walk out. So.
24: Yeah. I get
26: fine,
24: that.
26: But dog,
3: a dog dies.
24: So yeah, that makes sense because Evil Dead, one of the elements of Evil Dead has always been that kind of wink, you know, element. And so if they stop doing that, then what is it that separates them from any other run-of-the-mill horror?
3: Right,
24: film.
3: Especially in a year that horror has been so great at the box office. Like, so many horror films have been in the top 10 for weeks and weeks. And so, yeah, you really got to up your game if you're going to play with the big boys. So
24: anything else that you feel like you can or cannot recommend?
3: So there was both the invite and this next movie came out at Sundance this last year. So it's kind of, you know, close to home with us. Gail Daughtry in The Celebrity Sex Pass was hilarious. It has Zoe Dutch, John Hamm, and John Slattery, Jennifer Aniston, just like a ton of people in this movie. And it's basically like if you had a pass and they were a celebrity that you could be with and your spouse was like, okay, would you do it? Even if it was just tongue in cheek. And Zoe Dutch is fantastic. I thought this was going to be a bunch of toilet humor. It is not. She is like the nicest person ever to leave from a small town to go to LA to find John Hamm to make things even with her fiance. And she meets every nice person you could ever meet in LA, which is totally unrealistic. and she's just lovely. And everybody that meets her thinks that she's lovely and they all want to help her with this John Hamm situation. And there's a little bit of twist that happens as well in this that I did not see coming that makes it even more hilarious. It is rated R, but if you are into total ridiculousness that's not toilet humor, but it is rated R, then this would be one for you.
24: Well, that's interesting to see John Hamm and John Slattery together.
3: And John Hamm plays John Hamm, so, I mean, he can't really mess it up.
24: That's right. Yeah, he's himself. All right. Okay. Well, listen, Val, this is great stuff. Appreciate it. I think I might pick one of these and go and have, we call it in our family, Richie, we call it popcorn for dinner.
26: Ooh, I love that.
24: That's what we do. We just go, we don't have dinner. We just go get the popcorn.
26: No, it's, you should.
24: I get the
3: and
24: big
3: next
24: popcorn.
3: Next week, guys, we have the Odyssey.
24: You know what? Are you excited for that?
3: I am not trying to hype it up for myself. I haven't watched a lot of the trailers because I just don't want to get too many expectations. But I'm hoping and wishing and crossing my fingers. So we might have a bad movie next week. We don't know.
24: I saw an ad for the opportunity to see that film in 35mm. Have you seen this?
3: Yeah.
24: They got those ads out. There's a place, yeah. I think it's Broadway Cinema.
26: Okay.
24: You can see it in 35. They shot it in 35.
26: Okay.
3: They did, but it's almost sold out. So I'm going to be able to see it in IMAX. And if it's good, I'm going to try and get tickets if they have any more screenings left
24: for the 35mm.
3: Yeah.
24: I didn't realize it was selling out, but I mean, I guess it would.
26: I skipped it. I skipped reading that book in high school. It was required reading. I'll probably skip that movie.
24: You think you'll skip the movie too?
26: unless it comes around and people are like, yeah, you bet. You have to go see that.
3: I will text you Monday after the film, Richie, and I will say you either better go see it or don't. I will let you know.
24: You know what? You've avoided the Odyssey this far in your life.
26: Yeah,
24: why break that streak?
26: There's not a gap in my life where
3: it's
26: the Odyssey
3: be an
26: lives.
3: Epic
26: I'm fine.
3: Film, guys. It's going to be epic.
24: Well, we'll see, won't we? All right, Val, great job. Thank you so much for joining us today.
3: Thank you so much for having me.
24: All right, up next, we're going to do the three things, including the news that Play-Doh is officially coming out for adults. Now we'll explain when we come back.
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1: All right, welcome back. You're listening to KSL Brightside. I'm Ethan Millard. Alex is off today, so I've got Richie Stedman here with me. And Richie, how you feeling?
2: I'm feeling good. Better than Alex, who's stuck at the airport or something.
1: Yeah.
2: Take that.
1: Yes. Today is not gone. I'm sure Alex will give all the updates he cares to. But I'll just say today's not gone how I think Alex wanted it to go.
2: Yeah, and I guess I should have asked if I could share that little bit, but I felt particularly bad for him.
1: We talked earlier this week. We talked about his upcoming adventure and what he was looking forward to, and some of the things he's been doing to get ready for it, and it just didn't fire off well.
2: Not yet. It will.
1: It will.
2: It will.
1: It's going to be great. It's going to go amazing. But today he's getting all the, you know what? This is actually a smart way to do it. You get all the bad stuff out of the way on the first day.
2: Yes.
1: And then you put it in fifth gear and just enjoy it. Yes. So, and I'm confident that's what it'll be. But I am looking forward to hearing from him about everything that's been going on. In the meantime, do you feel like you've been following the rules that your wife gave you?
2: Well, she did give me a hearty list of things to remember. I can give you one or two. You want another one?
1: Yeah. Tell me what she's recommended.
2: So I've been in radio, for people who don't know, for a long time, but I haven't been in radio for the last 3 years or so, 4 years almost. And she gave me a list of things, as I left the house today, things that I could share, with her permission, about, advice for being back on the radio. And she, one that she has here, she says, remember that our secrets are not good radio fodder.
1: Okay. This is excellent. Yes.
2: Yeah. So there's a list of things that over the years we've talked about that we can talk about that I can share. And then there are things she does not appreciate that I share.
1: So what are some of the secrets she doesn't want you to share?
2: Well, so get this. No, I'm just joking. Get me in trouble.
1: Good advice, though. I mean, everyone, I think, in this business, they have that opportunity to share something.
2: Sure.
1: And you kind of have to make a decision about where that line is.
2: Yes.
1: You know,
2: for her, when I was in the height of it, it would start with, do not share this on the radio. And then whatever the thing would be.
1: Yeah.
2: So that's one. And then I'll give you another one that she gave me. Remember, she says, that what we think is funny is not necessarily funny to everyone.
1: Yeah, that's right.
2: So,
1: well, and this is where I this is where I think Alex and I have landed as a pretty good team, is because you kind of, sometimes I'm not sure what's going to really be funny or any good.
2: Sure.
1: Alex is a really good sounding board for that.
2: Yeah,
1: so.
2: Yeah. And you guys can make stuff funny that quite frankly, like if I saw it on a rundown, I'm like, what? That's going to, and then I see what you guys do with it. And it's like, I never saw that coming.
1: All I have to do is pass the baton to Alex, and we can immediately improve the show with humor. So it's not, for me, this is not a problem at all. All right. This is something we do at the beginning of every show. Today, it is just, I know all of you know this. I'm giving just a little instruction to Richie here so that he understands. So, what we're going to do right now is what we usually do at the very start of the show, except on Fridays, we do the movie. We have the movie show folks in. So this segment, though, we're going to do our three things.
0: Your top trending stories happening right now. KSL Brightside's The Three Things.
1: All right. We've been covering the wildfires a lot on this show. It's been a big, big wildfire year. A campground yesterday in American Fort Canyon was evacuated after a wildfire broke out late yesterday. And the reservoir in the area is also closed for firefighting operations. They're calling it the Temp Fire. Mm. As of this morning, it remains 0% contained. The Timpanique Campground and Mutual Dell area have been evacuated. The Timpanique Road is closed at Alpine Loop Road, and they're working on closing the Temple Fork Reservoir so that firefighters can use it for air operations in attacking the fire. So it's pretty serious.
2: Yeah, big deal for Utah County folks, because this is the canyon that you go up to get cool. We've got the Big Cottonwood and Little Cottonwood here in Salt Lake, Mill Creek. This is like the canyon you go. This is Temple Fork. This is Silver Lake.
1: And it is shockingly beautiful.
2: Yeah.
1: Here's what authorities are asking. They're saying, hey, even though American Fort Canyon and Alpine Loop Road, it is open, do not stop your vehicles to watch the fire.
2: Yes.
1: Because they got a lot of firefighting vehicles up there and a lot of firefighters. And if people are stopping to watch the fire, that is just causes problems for them. So they're recommending everyone. It just seems smart to kind of steer clear of that area. By the way,
2: it's fire.
1: Yeah.
2: And wind shift, and then guess what? Now you're part of the problem, and we have to get you out of the way.
1: Not only that, not only is it fire, it is a 0% contained wildfire. By the way, looking at the numbers, over the last 24 hours, we have had 13 new wildfire starts in the state of Utah over the last 24 hours since this moment yesterday during the show.
2: Wow.
1: So, yeah, it's quite a bit. All right, next up, this is our second thing, and that is that the final commercial office skyscraper planned for the rebuilt World Trade Center campus officially broke ground yesterday. It's located at 200 Greenwich Street in Lower Manhattan. It is the last building going in. You know, this is obviously the area that was demolished and cleared out in the wake of the September 11th attacks, which are, you know, a quarter century ago now.
2: Don't say. Yeah.
1: That's, isn't that crazy?
2: Yeah. But literally still feels like yesterday.
1: So this is great news, though, that they're finally getting that last building in place. It's going to be a global headquarters for American Express. American Express will be the sole occupant of this space.
2: Wow.
1: It is a 55-story building, 1,226 feet tall. So it's big. Not as big, though, as the One World Trade Center. It's actually going to be 500 feet shorter than the One World Trade Center. Have you been to the new One World Trade Center?
2: I have. I went out last summer. And did a whole New York thing. I went on a trip by myself. It was great.
1: Did you?
2: Yeah.
1: I was there last summer, too, for the first time. And it was really, really cool. And we went up to the very, very top of that World Trade Center. It was neat.
2: And it's a sobering place, too, to be there. Everything kind of grown out of the ground after everything, you know, happened 25 years ago. Great to see the rebuild. But also, like, there's a reverence that permeates every part of that space, you know, and it's not just the memorial. It's like, oh
1: yeah,
2: this was here. This is tangible. This, I don't know. I really enjoyed it for that. Sometimes you can get busy with life and all that kind of stuff, but you get into that and you go, oh yeah, there are some things that stop thought.
1: Yeah.
2: You know, give you some time to contemplate.
1: An opportunity to kind of think about it a little bit. Yeah. Yeah, for sure. All right. And then finally, the third thing, Hasbro has launched Blooms by Play-Doh, which is an official craft line specifically designed for adults. These kits include specialized compound, molds, vases, and a finishing spray. So the idea is that you shape and preserve realistic-looking floral bouquets as home decor.
2: So you're
1: speechless here.
2: So Play-Doh flower arrangements.
1: For adults. Yeah. Yes, flower arrangements.
2: Oh, where did you get that? Is that, did you get that over at the White Barn place? No. I made that in my Play-Doh maker.
1: Are those real flowers? Yeah. Those are beautiful.
2: No.
1: I made them with Play-Doh.
2: So, different compound. That makes me ask, is it still edible?
1: I assume it's still edible.
2: That was the big thing that with Play-Doh, it's not going to kill you. It's not great. You don't want to make lunch out of Play-Doh.
1: I bet it just tastes better.
2: Yeah. Well, adults have a refined palate.
1: Well, and you know, you don't have to control adults as much as you. You have to make it taste gross for kids.
2: Sure.
1: But for adults, just, I don't know, let it be good. Let it be a good flavor. They already have some for adults. This came out in 2020. These are called Play-Doh Grown-Up Scents. And these are scented modeling compounds, Play-Doh compounds. They are scented in latte fragrance, mom jeans, which is a denim scent, spa day, which is a floral scent, dad sneakers, which is shoe scented.
2: Why would you want dad sneakers? Okay.
1: Grill King, which is a smoky scent,
2: like,
1: and Lord of the Lawn, which is a fresh cut grass scent. So there you go. All right. So there you go. I you know what? Maybe you ought to think about this for your wife's next birthday. Get her a nice Play-Doh set for adults.
2: She would look at me and say, "Why did you get me this?" Though I do love, like, the adult coloring books. Maybe the nostalgia of going back to when times were simpler. Maybe I'd like it. Maybe.
1: We've got news, traffic, and weather next. When we come back, jet fuel prices have taken a big plunge, but Delta says they're still not going to lower prices. We'll tell you why. That's coming up.
3: 31 at KSL News Radio. I'm Becky Bruce. KSL's top local story this hour. The South Valley crash team is investigating a crash involving a Taylorsville police car and three other vehicles. Here's KSL News Radio's Don Brinkerhoff.
4: Harriman Police Officer Jennifer Fairbanks says the crash happened this morning in the intersection of Mountain View Corridor and Porter Rockwell Boulevard. She says a 20-year-old was taken to the hospital by a medical helicopter, but everyone else involved in the accident was treated at the scene and then released.
3: No word yet on who was at fault in the accident. Our top national story this hour from ABC News, a scary mid-air incident on board a Ryanair flight in Europe. portion of the plane's fuselage came apart, causing a window panel to dislodge and partially sucking a passenger into the window.
5: Thankfully, he didn't go totally through the window. His wife has to be credited for some brave action. And there are those videos then showing the aftermath, and then also passengers on board with oxygen masks on their heads in a pretty calm situation, because shortly after that, the plane did land safely. And it is similar to another incident back in 2018 involving a Southwest Airlines aircraft in which one person was sadly killed. So it's a very, very rare incident.
3: ABC's Tom Sufi Burridge there. Gas prices rising again. The national average rose 4 cents in the last 24 hours. You're paying about 50 cents more than that here in Utah at $3.99 a gallon on average. Your money at this moment, the Dow, S&P 500, and NASDAQ are all up about a third of a percent at this hour. Coming up, we'll have triple-digit heat highs for about 5 days in a row. KSL weather is next. 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
3: 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Here's Ricky Meese.
16: We've had a couple of disabled vehicles on Bangor Highway, one on the southbound side in South Jordan at 114th South. They're trying to get that over to the exit. And then one southbound Bangor at 4100 West. And that's been in a right lane of travel also. they're working to get that pushed out of the way. Northbound I-15, a small accident prior to 7200 South, and cleanup continues on the accident, still sticking out in the right lane, northbound Redwood Road prior to the 201 junction. UDOT construction alert, a new interchange is scheduled to open in Springville on Friday. The Dry Creek Parkway interchange will improve access to I-15. Ricky Meese in the KSL Traffic Center.
3: We're looking at sunny skies, 100 degrees today for the high, and it's not going to let up anytime soon. Our low won't dip below 70. We'll be 104 on Saturday and 106 degrees on Sunday. Right now, sunny 93 degrees in Salt Lake City. 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
1: Okay, welcome back. This is KSL Brightside. I'm Ethan Miller. Alex Keery is out for today. And I've got Richie Stedman with me. And Richie, I got to tell you, I'm always ready for a vacation.
2: Yes, me too. Doesn't matter.
1: Doesn't matter.
2: This afternoon you want to go? I'm in.
1: I'll drive straight to the airport. I do not have to be convinced. And so with Alex being out having some fun, I feel a little left out.
2: Oh.
1: So I love doing this with you.
2: Sure.
1: I'm glad I'm here. I'm having a great time.
2: No, I know, but we could go. There, Erta's just 35 minutes to the west.
1: the scenic Erta?
2: Yeah.
1: Well, let's do this. Let's think about what it might be to join the KSL Brightside Vacation Club.
17: Sure, you could get a free night stay, but you have to stay for the whole presentation. 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
1: You know, I love so many things about the Salt Lake International Airport. It's a great airport. It comes with a lot of strings attached.
2: Sure.
1: Our deal with Delta, being a Delta hub, means that we have an airport that punches above our weight, really.
2: Then it should. I think people take it for granted.
1: We take it for granted, but if you get around other cities that are Salt Lake size and even larger, they do not have this size of an airport. They do not have this nice of an airport. We do because of our partnership with Delta. We are a Delta hub. Now, there is a trade-off, though. It's tough to get a good deal flying out of Salt Lake City.
2: Yeah.
1: It can be really tough.
2: Yeah, sometimes you're driving to Vegas even to get
1: it
2: a little bit cheaper.
1: And honestly, this is why I'm cheering on the Provo Airport.
2: Mm-hmm.
1: I might never fly out of the Provo Airport, but I know that every time Provo adds a flight,
2: yes,
1: that it puts a little pressure on prices in Salt Lake. So I'm cheering on Provo Airport as far as I'm concerned.
2: Have you never flown out of the Provo
1: Airport? I've never had a chance to.
2: It's a different experience.
1: People love it.
2: Yes.
1: People love it. So I want that airport to get as big as possible because I just want the prices to come down at my home airport, right? And so here's the deal. Here's why I'm going with this.
2: Okay.
1: Because this morning, Delta had its second quarter earnings call. And in that second quarter earnings call, really it's for investors, right? So this is something that is tracked on Wall Street very carefully. And they talk about the outlook for the company, the outlook for the industry. And it's one of the things that informs the share price because, you know, stocks are always trading based on what they think is going to happen, where they think it's going to go. So if they think that Delta Airlines is going to do well this year, then the stock will trade up.
2: Sure.
1: Even before Delta really does do well.
2: Sure.
1: Right? And then if Delta doesn't do as well as they said they would, the stock falls.
2: Yeah.
1: Right?
2: Yeah.
1: I mean, that is not the only thing you need to know about the stock market.
2: That's it. That actually, economist Ethan Miller, that is everything you need to know about how the stock market works, just right there in a nutshell.
1: Right. Yep. Among the dynamics in the stock market, that is one of them. I always have to say this because I work in finance and I do this, and so I always have to include my...
2: The views expressed by Ethan Miller are not necessarily those of...
1: I'm not your financial advisor. I don't handle your investments, but this is just kind of how it works. Among the dynamics that are there is this. And so they had their second quarter earnings call. And so there's been a 40% drop in jet fuel prices. But Delta said in their second quarter earnings call that they will not be lowering their prices, which kind of drives me crazy because prices have been going up, up, up, up, up, up, up. Mm-hmm. Now, ever since last year, we've had to deal with a nasty bout of inflation.
2: Sure.
1: And fuel prices, because of Iran, as well as inflation, they've been a problem. And when they said, we're not going to lower prices, we're going to keep them up there, even though fuel prices are coming down, they're going to increase their margins.
2: Mm-hmm.
1: That drives me up the wall.
2: Is it too cynical of me to think, you know, they're having the meeting and they're like, hey, yeah, guys, you know, we're doing some research here. Turns out we didn't think you guys would pay that much. And, oh, you will. So we're just going to go ahead and leave it right there. That's what I think.
1: Well, here's the thing is, Delta doesn't owe us lower prices.
2: No.
1: It owes a positive return to their shareholders.
2: Okay.
1: This is how this works, right?
2: Yeah.
1: And I'm, so I don't want to pretend that I'm naive here, or that we should be naive about it.
2: Sure.
1: But it's still frustrating. The problem is that even as the prices have gone up for airline tickets, mm-hmm. we keep buying them.
2: Yes, and that's what I'm saying.
1: No airline is going to reduce their tickets until they start seeing us reduce the amount of tickets we purchase.
2: Right.
1: So for as long as we're still buying, they're going to keep these prices high.
2: Yeah, it's the problem with, I mean, you look at housing. Oh, well, when the bubble bursts and we're able to get in on houses, houses are not going to back to what they cost before. Airline stuff like this, not going back to where it was. Tuition at higher institutes of learning will not go down until people go, you're out of your mind. I'm not doing that. Or yeah. I just can't do that. And then people will have to go, oh, yeah, we need to make an adjustment. They will never, no one ever would say, you know what, I'm gonna make a little less money just because.
1: Yeah.
2: Unfortunately.
1: No, we've already demonstrated that we're willing to pay these prices.
2: Yes.
1: And so Delta says, all right, well, let us know. That basically, Delta's saying, you'll tell us when enough is enough, yep. when you stop buying tickets.
2: Yep.
1: And then they'll know, which is why I kind of feel like we're not gonna see a reduction in airfare until we see some kind of economic problems until our next recession or whatever, sure. you know, whatever might come back. I'm afraid that these prices might be just be here.
2: It's like playing poker and they're like, yeah, I got four whatevers, right? And you're looking at them and going, I don't really think that you got four whatevers, but I guess I'll keep playing until you have to show your hand or I have to show mine. Cause yeah. you're not going to not go on your vacation. You work hard. You feel like you deserve it. So it's a little bit more. You put it on a card and then it makes a today's problem, a tomorrow's problem.
1: Yep.
2: And we find ourselves in the situation that we're in. So check and mate.
1: We got a text here from a texter. It says, I just bought Southwest to Long Beach, $85 each way.
2: Well,
1: that's not bad. You can still get good yes. deals to California. And you can still get some good deals on Delta to California.
2: Sure.
1: But they still, boy, they run the show out at the airport.
2: Yeah.
1: Which, you know, like I said, it's there are pluses and minuses there. But
2: well, and I'm a Delta fan. When I fly, I try and fly on Delta because I like the planes. I feel like the service is good. When I need to change something, I feel like I know them and they know me, right? So kudos to them.
1: They
2: as
1: know
2: far
1: exactly.
2: as that goes.
1: They're like, oh, it's Richie.
2: Yeah, hey, Richie.
1: Hey, Richie.
2: Well, nice to meet you. But when it becomes to where I can't go and do these things, that's when they'll start to pay attention.
1: Yeah.
2: But we won't do that. You know, these people that go online are like, boycott this. We'll join in a boycott, maybe, unless it really impacts our day-to-day or, you know, it really tests how much yeah. we're committed to the cause. By and large, people are like, yeah, those people are terrible. And we're like, are they? Because I'm not going to not go to London. I'm not going to not go to, you know, Africa.
1: Well, at a certain point, everyone has their breaking point,
2: yes.
1: right? Everyone has that point where they say, you know what? All right, this is a price that I'm not going to pay.
2: Yeah.
1: And so we all, inflation all hits us all at different times, at different places,
2: yeah.
1: Where we kind of finally say, all right, enough is enough. I'm not going to buy this pack of steaks. I'm not going to take this flight.
2: Yeah.
1: What's crazy to me is that we keep not hitting that point.
2: Yeah.
1: I mean, the ability that we've had to just keep shelling out cash out of our bank accounts onto our credit cards, I think it's surprising everyone.
2: Yeah,
1: how much we've been willing to pay in terms of increased prices over the last year.
2: Well, we just don't want to be inconvenienced. I genuinely think that people have had to change some things within their home, but they're not. There are some things that people are not willing to sacrifice: their cars, their vacations. You know, some of those things that make them feel like, oh, I've arrived or I deserve this, they won't trade those things out. Yeah. But maybe they're not going to the dentist as much. You know, it's an unfortunate trade-off that we do, but we go, listen.
1: Would you trade, let's say you could, if someone said, okay, Richie, you can take this vacation, but it means that you can't go to the dentist for a certain amount of time.
2: Here is the problem with that particular scenario with me. I have been to the dentist multiple times on vacation, so I can't. I can't not go to the dentist. But other things, I certainly could not
1: do. I could do it easily. I went 20 years between dental visits once. Yeah.
2: Yeah. Okay.
1: In fact, I have a great dentist now.
2: Uh-huh.
1: And part of it's because when I finally went and saw a dentist, he's like, you know, we got some things we could probably catch up on. Mm-hmm. So he and I have gotten to know each other great because we've just been doing all this work over the last like 5 years. Yeah. Just, you know, all the delayed maintenance is basically.
2: You built out the east wing of Dr. Whoever DDS.
1: Oh, I paid for a few boat payments for sure. All right. We got to take a break. When we come back, a game of ding dong ditch in West Valley has led to an arrest after a man allegedly slapped a child who was playing that game. And what stood out to me was the age of the man arrested. We'll tell you more about that after the break. But in the meantime, though, I want to first talk about Magnolia Bakery. Now, if you know Alex and me, you know already that we love Magnolia Bakery.
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1: Make sure that you find out what all the buzz is about. 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They're chocolatey. They're rich. They're not overly sweet. Mm-hmm. So when that cream cheese frosting comes in, boy, it really just delivers the perfect combination. Mm-hmm. And then, you know, Alex always goes for the banana pudding. I don't know if you know this about Alex.
2: No, I'm team banana pudding.
1: You're
2: not
1: team banana pudding?
2: Not that I don't like a red velvet, but banana pudding. I happened accidentally on Magnolia one time when I was in New York, just sort of wandering around, and I went, oh, this is great, and to now have it here.
1: Okay, all right, then let's kick off that rivalry again. Richie says he's team banana pudding. Okay. So are you team pudding or are you team red velvet? I'll say red velvet.
2: Okay.
1: 57500. Let's get some voting in here, see who's right. When we come back, we have a few more texts on how much people have paid for their airline tickets, and we'll have even more.
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6: All right, welcome back to KSL Brightside. I'm Ethan Millard, and I've got Richie Stedman here.
7: I'm breaking things, apparently. Sorry about that.
6: No, you're doing awesome.
7: Yeah, no, I just moved that thing, and I went, kunk. People can't see. People don't. Hi, Ethan. It's Richie.
6: Richie's ready to loosen up, though. He's done another button.
7: Yes.
6: There on his...
7: Coming into the third hour of this whole thing, let's go.
6: Yeah, it's great. Now, I got a text here from Candace. She said, you know, we were talking about how Delta said they're not going to be reducing flight prices, even though fuel costs have dropped a lot.
7: Yeah.
6: Candace said, so she's flying to Burbank. She said Delta wanted $394 for the flight to Burbank.
7: Nope.
6: And, but she found a ticket with Breeze for $118.
7: Yeah. If you're going to Southern California, drive to Provo.
6: If you're going to Texas, drive to Provo.
7: If you're going to Arizona, too. Yep.
6: So we've got a ton of family. We've got a ton of family in Texas now.
7: Mm-hmm.
6: My family, by volume, is a Texas family,
7: okay.
6: Which is weird.
7: Yeah. Lots of Texas-shaped things on the wall and red, white, and blues. And
6: Texas is just such... No, not here. I mean, we're Utahns.
7: No. But I mean, when you talk to them, it's like, yeah, it's bigger over here in Texas.
6: Yeah, it's weird. But Texas is such... a big place. They have such a big economy,
7: mm-hmm.
6: that they just suck everybody in. It's like you can't escape. People you know are going to get sucked into Texas. You can't.
7: Sure.
6: Like you can't stop it. It's going to happen.
7: Is this an announcement?
6: No. I'm a Utah through and through. But I got a lot of family in Texas. And for my parents, you know, who like want to fly out there to see grandkids and things like that. Having those flights out of Provo has been just phenomenal. It's game changer.
7: Yeah. And you park. And then you walk in and you go, hey, it's Ethan. And then they go ahead and get on the plane.
6: Mm-hmm.
7: And it's 10 minutes as opposed to, depending on what concourse out at Salt Lake, you're doing an ultra marathon and you should have eaten a little more before you started because you're going to be, you know, calorie deficient.
6: Mm-hmm. Yeah. And Salt Lake Airport's only going to get bigger, too. It seems like they're modeling it after Atlanta, you know, with those parallel concourses, parallel terminals, one right after another.
7: Well, the plan is to eventually get there, and not to get too much onto this, but it's actually built so that we can have like a train to the different concourses.
6: Oh, yeah. We'll definitely need that.
7: Yeah.
6: You know what else they're going to need to do is they're going to need to move that tower, too.
7: Yeah.
6: That tower's right in

0: away. They're gonna have to move it somewhere.
1: I don't know. It looks too new. Looks too new. That tower out there. That,
0: how? When did they build that?
1: Forever.
0: It's been there for a long time.
1: I think Orville and Wilbur, they were like, where should we put the first tower? And then they built it out there. I'm not sure it's that old, but.
0: All right. Our next segment. I don't know if you knew this about us, Richie, but Alex and I are often called in to be the arbiters of community morality and behavior. So we're going to do that here next.
2: Navigating the thin blue line between right and wrong. Ethan and Alex are the morality police.
0: Yes, sir. We take that very, very seriously. Now I want to roll this out for you, Richie. Okay. Police have arrested a man who chased down and slapped a child after the kid was running around the apartment building doing the ding-dong ditch prank.
1: Where
0: you hit the doorbell, you knock on the door, and then you run away.
1: Yeah.
0: And I guess, did you ever do this as a kid?
1: Yeah. We called it doorbell ditching.
0: Yeah, we all did it.
1: Yeah.
0: And we all got in trouble for it, too.
1: Maybe.
0: I remember it being kind of a mild prank.
1: Yeah.
0: But one that my parents did their best to nip in the bud very early. Because it's a problem where, number one, it's not funny.
1: Yeah.
0: It's well, easy to do.
1: Most pranks aren't funny if you're the receiver.
0: It's not funny. It's not quaint. Mm-hmm. And my parents have to live with these neighbors. So, you know, they're like, guys, stop.
1: Yeah. Yeah. Okay. Yeah. And kids, you get into all the stuff. They're waking up a kid or a third shift worker or all those things. Okay. Okay.
0: Yeah. And so... We all did it. We all did it. Anyway, this guy chased down this kid, police say, and slapped them. Now, what do you think you know about the person who was arrested?
1: I think that I would assume...
0: How old do you think they would
1: be? Yeah, I would assume this person is not... Well, I don't know. I was going to say, I don't think this person is younger, but the fact that they were able to chase down young kids in the height of their prime, they haven't discovered some of the delicious things that help put my mind at ease before I go to sleep. So maybe they would be a little... I'm going to say middle age. I'm going to say 45.
0: You're close.
1: Okay.
0: It's 21.
1: Oh, jeez. Okay.
0: A 21-year-old man.
1: He's had it. He's lived a long
0: out
1: life.
0: Of his home, chased down those kids, slapped one of them. There were five kids all together who were hitting doorbells and running away. He took off after him, found the kids in a church parking lot just west of... It's an apartment
1: That's
0: complex.
1: Where you go.
0: And he actually... followed them in his car.
1: Oh.
0: And then jumped out, chased the kids down, and pushed one kid to the ground and slapped him. This is what police are alleging. And he was arrested for it. They say the kid had visible injuries on his face, arms, and leg, and that an independent witness said that they saw the whole thing. So this guy is...
1: Yeah, in big trouble. There's a lot wrong with this.
0: You can't hit kids.
1: Yes.
0: You can't do
1: no. that. You can never hit a kid, period. Also, you know, as we loosen this up a little bit, parents, you have a responsibility to teach your kids. Their doorbell ditching is a thing of the past. You can't do that anymore. Ring cameras have ruined it for everyone. Find a different rite of passage for your children.
0: That's true. With the ring cameras, you cannot get away with anything on anyone's front porch.
1: Janice, will you tell your son, you know, pay Limit Clayton to please not doorbell ditch us?
0: They don't even have to call. They just post the video to the neighborhood text chat.
1: Yes. Yes. Yeah. Yeah. Put it on the HOA Facebook page. No, it's unfortunate. There are a lot of things that we did as kids that were fun. They were innocent. Snowballs, toilet papering, doorbell ditching, that because of the world in which we live now, you just have to teach your kids that the quaintness, the uniqueness, the fun part of it is gone.
0: My parents did not tolerate toilet papering at all.
1: Well, sure.
0: At all. I mean, that was straight to jail as far as they were concerned.
1: Was it the mess and that they had to clean it up, or was it the wastefulness of the toilet paper?
0: I think it was everything.
1: Okay.
0: I think they just, my mom especially, found it all so offensive.
1: Mm.
0: But I remember once my dad, our house got toilet paper. There was a young women's sleepover across the street from us. My dad was in the bishopric, so the young women toilet papered our house.
1: Sure.
0: And they all slept in, and I woke up in the morning, cleaned it all up.
1: Uh-huh.
0: And so by the time they all woke up, it had all been cleaned up. It was, they were all really disappointed with me. All right, we got to catch news, traffic, and weather. But when we come back, the heat wave is here. We could see temperatures as high as 106 this weekend. But will we be saved by a timely monsoon season? I don't know. Everyone's hoping for that.
1: Please.
0: But, will we be saved by the rains?
1: Come on, monsoon.
0: I don't know. I'm not holding my breath just based on how it's gone. We'll be right back.
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5: 2 o'clock at KSL News Radio. I'm Becky Bruce. KSL's top story this hour. Salt Lake County District Attorney is choosing not to file charges against a highway patrol trooper who shot and killed a mentally ill man in the middle of I-15. Dash cam video shows Saeed Mosavi was driving erratically, so the trooper tried to pull him over. Mosavi then stopped abruptly in the middle of the freeway, pulled out a knife, and charged the trooper. He was shot 11 times. The DA says that shooting was justified. Our top national story this hour from ABC News. More travel delays overnight. Hundreds of flights canceled and thousands delayed due to thunderstorms on the East Coast. Meanwhile, extreme heat in much of the nation. Here's ABC News meteorologist Jeff Smith.
6: We have extreme heat warnings in effect for coastal South Carolina. Charleston could feel like 110 degrees yet again this afternoon. Heat advisories continue into northern parts of Florida. Daytona Beach feeling like 104. How about northwestern Mississippi and eastern parts of Arkansas as well? And this will continue well into the weekend. Not much relief during the nighttime hours, which really presents a problem, especially for folks without air conditioning.
5: Utah gas prices are almost more back to $4 a gallon. We're at $3.99, up 6 cents from yesterday. Your money at this moment, the Dow is up 174 points. The S&P 500 and NASDAQ also in positive territory. Coming up, no relief from the heat even at night. KSL weather is next. KSL News Time 201.
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5: 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Let's check back in with Ricky Meese.
14: Just cleared the crash that we had in Midvale, northbound I-15, near 7200 South, approaching the 72nd South area. It was out of traffic on the shoulder. It is now gone. We are back to a crash-free commute in the Salt Lake Valley. One disabled vehicle still in affecting traffic southbound Bangor Highway at 4100 South. 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Ricky Meese in the KSL Traffic Center.
5: We're fast approaching our forecast high of 100 degrees today, already at 98. Tomorrow, 104. Sunday, 106, with lows every night in the 70s at best. Right now, you've got, again, 98 degrees here in Salt Lake, 95 in Ogden. 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
0: Welcome back. This is KSL Brightside. I'm Ethan Millard, and I've got Richie Stedman in here filling in for Alex. And Richie, how are you feeling?
1: I'm feeling great. Right? It's not warm or toasty in here like it is outside, so I'll appreciate any time I can get some AC this time.
0: Well, if we can, and we're just busting into the final hour, so yeah, we've almost got away with it.
1: Is the drink cart come around? We make our massage appointment out when we get done.
0: We've got that Coke, the Coke Freestyle machine out there, so we'll hit it in the next break.
1: I'll take that.
0: In the meantime, though, we're expecting triple-digit temperatures this weekend. It could be record-setting heat, but maybe there might even be some rain relief in the forecast, too. Wouldn't that be nice? We've got KSL meteorologist Devin Mashuli in studio. Devin, thanks for doing this.
16: Oh, no problem.
0: Where do you think we'll end up for the weekend in terms of temperature?
16: For Salt Lake City, around 103, 104 on Saturday, and then peaking at around 106 degrees on Sunday. Sunday will be the hottest day across the state, for the most part, at least the northern half of the state. So that will be flirting with our all-time record high here in Salt Lake, which is 107.
0: Oh, my gosh. Could you imagine if it hit 107?
1: I was in St. George on the hottest day that it's ever been in St. George. It's miserable.
16: Really?
1: It was the worst experience of my entire life. It's like 118, I think it was.
16: Yeah, I think it's 117.
1: Yeah,
16: but
1: maybe. It was so hot.
16: They feel the same at that point. So
0: I know. How do you know? Like, what's the difference between 106, 107, 118, 119? Who knows? Yeah. My favorite part about St. George is how they have to put those big pads on the doors to office buildings and stores.
16: Oh, because of the handles too hot.
0: Yes, because the handles get so hot they'll burn you. So they got to put the padding on it.
16: Wow,
0: so
16: this is like new for me. Like I'm from Philadelphia, so like even I haven't experienced a temperature as hot as 107 yet because I wasn't here when we hit that mark. So I don't know all the little things that people do, the tricks, but I know to stay inside, stay in the AC, and drink a lot of water.
0: That's right. Cover up the windows, you know, block the sun from getting in your house, and check on your neighbors too. If you've got elderly neighbors, just, you know, drop them a text or maybe just stop by and make sure they're okay, because a lot of people, here's the thing that we all assume everyone has air conditioning.
16: Mm-hmm. Yeah.
0: A lot of people don't. A lot of senior citizens do not. And a lot of people's AC, they break.
16: Yeah, especially they don't have a chance with all the stress because everybody's using it.
0: Sure. Yeah. You
1: know? And swamp coolers. Don't forget the ineffectiveness of a swamp cooler compared to an air conditioner.
0: Yeah. That was my childhood. The swamp coolers of my childhood. And but these air conditioners can break and people might not have the ability to fix them.
16: Mm-hmm.
0: And so you might have a neighbor that has air conditioning, it broke, and they don't have money to fix it. And if they're elderly or if they have small children, you know, it's worth checking in on them just to make sure that they're doing okay. Because this is, 106 degrees is dangerous territory.
16: Mm-hmm. It's very hot and it's consecutive days in the triple digits. So we have little relief overnight, as in temperatures only fall into the 70s, sometimes near 80, like in St. George. So you don't realize it, but you're accumulating heat stress on your body when you have these heat waves and temperatures peaking in the triple digits like this. So you naturally need to find ways that you have to cool yourself down, because again, it's consecutive days of heat, and it can be extremely stressful on bodies.
0: Yeah.
1: Now you teased me, though, that there might be some relief with a monsoon, and I don't know that I've ever prayed for a monsoon, but is that something appropriate?
16: Well, it is, yeah. Because of this high-pressure system, it's like moving right overhead Utah on Saturday. Imagine like a big circle over Utah. Then that big circle will shift to the southeast, and that's going to move to the northeast. It'll drive in southerly flow, which will bring moisture. And we're hopeful that as it stays right to our east, east. It'll continue to drive moisture in next week, which will give way to daily showers and thunderstorm chances. Yes. Obviously, best chances in the mountains. That's what we see with the monsoon. But it's really something we haven't been able to forecast for predict or many days in a row. So we're hopeful that we can actually get monsoon moisture every single day and hopefully not lead to too big of a flash flooding threat.
0: Well, then this is a risk, especially in the burn scars.
1: Yeah.
0: Right. You have a big risk there. So if we do see, I know it's tough to predict that timeline, but if we do see rain, are you thinking like it would be like next weekend?
16: It would be during the work week. So it looks like we'll already get some moisture coming into the state on Monday. So I don't think there's a ton, really, and it's only in the southern parts of the state. It might be more like a dry thunderstorm situation. Tuesday looks like a really good push. So I would say Tuesday is the day to look out for, especially if you're recreating down south. Looks like we can get some good showers and storms. Again, early monsoon is temperamental, but that's what I'm seeing. And then looks a little bit on Wednesday, on Thursday, but then it looks like maybe another return on Friday. So the positioning is in our favor, and we're just hopeful that we can get that moisture to come through, get those little pulses to make them develop showers and storms, and that's something we'll be looking out for all next week.
0: So Tuesday, stay out of the slot canyons.
1: Yeah,
0: if you're going out to the desert, stay out of the slot canyons.
16: Because I don't want to immediately say that, but I would advise to maybe consider keeping an eye on it.
1: Yeah, I'll tell you right now. He'll go out there. He'll say it.
0: No,
1: he'll
0: tell you. I got caught in a flash flood in a slot canyon. Yeah, really? For real. So I'm going to tell you right now.
16: Oh, just, I know that you shouldn't do that. I'm just saying I don't.
0: I got no problem saying if it is any more than 0% chance of rain, do not do it.
16: Yeah.
0: Because
16: it's life or death sometimes, you know.
0: Oh, yeah, it is.
1: That's scary. I'm glad you made it. There are lots that are not as fortunate.
0: No. Yeah. We were so incredibly lucky, and so that's kind of the number one thing. And if you've ever been caught in a desert thunderstorm, you can see how quickly it gets really bad, really, really fast.
16: Yeah, those winds are no joke, especially just like lately. I feel like we've had a lot of wind and not a lot of rain just because of our environment. So if you're not getting the flash flood threat, you're getting a different threat with these storms.
0: Yeah. Well, make sure that you tune into KSL TV. They'll keep you updated on what to expect for the work week. But in the meantime, I mean, I guess, Devin, the recommendation is stay inside, do indoor activities. Yeah. If you're outside, wear a hat.
16: Loose clothing, light colored clothing. Ideally, don't be outside during the hottest times of the day in the afternoon. And yeah, just try to have fun. Keep yourself cool.
0: Plenty of moisture, too. Plenty of water, I should say. Drink plenty of water.
1: And those electrolyte things, too. I don't know.
16: Great.
1: They seem like they do the thing. Yeah.
0: You know what helped having. So we had the swamp cooler, you know, growing up.
1: Yeah.
0: But you know what really helped on those days?
1: Popsicles.
16: I was going to say that.
1: Yeah.
16: I was going to say popsicles.
0: Sprinklers.
1: Oh, okay. We weren't allowed.
16: Well, water conservation, remember?
1: Yeah.
0: Yeah, look, I know about water conservation, but at the same time...
16: I have to be that advocate. Yeah.
0: At the same time, you know?
1: Yeah.
0: Get that hose out for an hour?
1: We weren't allowed.
0: Really?
1: Dad took too much pride in his lawn for a bunch of kids to trample it. Nope.
0: Oh, yeah.
1: No kids in the yard. It wasn't as pure as like, hey, we live in a desert. No. Yeah. He wanted the lawn to look how it was when he left it.
0: Didn't want it all. Because
1: slip and slide, I missed out on that whole thing. Didn't ever get to do that.
0: Oh, slip and slides were great. So, all right. Well, if you decide to do the sprinklers, don't tell Devin.
16: Yeah. Right. Don't let me see you if I drive by.
1: So help her.
0: All right. She's KSL TV's. I'm sorry. I had to look at your last name.
16: Oh, it's okay.
1: It's Mashuli.
0: We've only met today for the first time. Devin Mashuli.
16: Yeah.
0: So, Devin, thanks so much for doing this. We appreciate it.
16: Thank you.
0: I wanted to mention something else to you, Richie.
1: Yeah.
0: I have a list of heat stroke symptoms. So if
1: I've had heat stroke.
0: Then you'll recognize some of these symptoms. And if you are experiencing any of this, you need to take action. Extremely high body temperature. So like fever level, this is above 103 degrees. So extremely high body temperature. Number two, red, hot, and dry skin with no sweat. So if you stop sweating.
1: Yeah, problems.
0: That is emergency. A rapid, strong pulse. Dizziness, confusion, or unconsciousness. So if you're outside, you're feeling dizzy, you are have a rapid pulse, if you stop sweating, you need to take emergency action. So you need to get to, you should at that point, if you're experiencing these, the FEMA, Federal Emergency Management Agency, say that is a 911 situation.
1: Yeah, that's not a, oh, I just need to get inside and get me a glass of water. I'll be just fine. If it's to the point that you're not sweating. I hallucinated when I had heat stroke.
0: Did you really?
1: Oh, my gosh. I can remember it, the hallucinations vividly.
0: So how did you? What did you do to recover?
1: I went to the hospital. And they gave me the like nutrients, the bees or whatever. I don't know. Mm-hmm. Saline. I don't know what it is.
0: Yeah,
1: I just went to the hospital and trusted them. Yeah. They gave me the thing. I would not. I was 16, 15 or 16.
0: And you were just outside and didn't pay attention?
1: I worked outside. I was a groundskeeper. Had to keep the grounds clean. Had a big soccer tournament coming on, and Utah takes its soccer tournaments.
0: You weren't drinking water?
1: Nope.
0: And you weren't?
1: Nope. Yeah. Oof, so water. Dangerous. I don't need that, I thought. And then.
0: So if you suspect heat stroke, call 911 or take the person to a hospital immediately.
1: Yes.
0: Did you call 911 or did someone take you?
1: I don't. Probably mom called. Mm.
0: If possible, move the person from suffering into a cool shaded area. Remove any outer clothing. Place a cold, wet cloth or ice pack on the head, neck, armpits, and groin. So basically those pressure point areas, the points of high blood flow. Alternatively, soak the person's clothing with cool water and elevate their feet.
1: Ooh.
0: So there you go.
1: And it's not to mess around with, especially with, you know, these 100 plus, a record-breaking day in Salt Lake, not a record I wanted to break. Mm-hmm. I would have preferred to just stay where it is.
0: We got a text from Bob. He said, what became of your lousy movie segment? It's the movies that stink. Actually, it's not lousy movies. Yeah. It's movies that stink. But we did that at one. Bob, you're an hour behind.
1: Yep. He forgot to do the clock with the... The time thing. He's a couple months behind.
0: Yeah, you're an hour behind. But glad you were looking for it. You can catch it though on the podcast. All these segments get podcasted, by the way. So wherever you listen to podcasts, you can go back and you can pick up KSL Brightside podcast. Also, speaking of podcasts,
1: go on.
0: Have you seen Maria Chaleos's project?
1: I have heard tell. I have not seen it.
0: You need to subscribe, Richie. It's called News Daily. KSL News Daily, and it is the podcast that KSL has needed for years because this is a daily news podcast. So if you like to get in it, and she posts it at 5 a.m. every morning.
1: Oof.
0: So if you like to get up, get going with some headlines, no one does it better than Maria, just in terms of being concise and comprehensive. She's just best in the world.
1: 20 minutes, how long is it? Short?
0: Yeah, they're not long, you know. Okay. they go pretty quick. She does them every day.
1: Yeah,
0: so you know, I mean, she's got a kind of, she's, this has become a big part of her work here. So wherever you find podcasts, look for KSL News Daily. You're going to really enjoy it. Anyway,
1: I'll subscribe right now.
0: So, well, you know what? I'm glad that you know about heat stroke because you can't, now you can't catch it again.
1: Well, and I'm of the skin temperament, and you might be as well, where once you get too hot, even if it's not full heat stroke, it's miserable to get too hot.
0: Yeah.
1: Like I just go, I start to get super irritable. It's like hangry, but for temperature of my body where I'm just like, I'm hot. I'm like a fussy baby.
0: All right. When we come back, we're going to grab a break here, Richie.
1: Okay.
0: When we come back, get ready to bust out your PJs because Utahns may soon get a pajama day at work.
1: Yes.
0: Which I'm not interested in.
1: What?
0: Richie loves it. We're going to explain what's going on next.
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0: All right, welcome back. You're listening to KSL Brightside. I'm Ethan Miller. I've got Richie Stedman here filling in for Alex.
1: You know, I can do this real quick. I've got a couple of tips. Being back on the radio, hasn't been, but for a long time, my wife gave me a couple things that she wanted to let me know as I walked into the radio.
0: Yep.
1: Tips. It's just a helpful spouse. Hey, you know, I know you're excited about this.
0: Yeah.
1: But maybe some things to remember. We've been sharing a little bit of these, today. She says one of her tips is smile more. Sometimes I don't smile. I get kind of serious or I get focused on that, and I appreciate that.
0: You smile, people can hear it.
1: No, I want you to talk like there's a smile on your face, and people will.
0: I'm telling you, this is real. Have you ever listened to Amanda Dixon?
1: You can hear
0: the smile on her face.
1: Yes,
0: you can hear it.
1: Yes. So smile more. I don't think I've done a very good job about that.
0: You haven't smiled once.
1: It's been terrible. It feels. I don't know. Smiling. She says, this is funny. I hadn't even noticed this. She said, based on how you take my advice, I doubt you'll even read this one.
0: All right.
1: And then the last one she says, remember, you can always come home unless you really mess up. So that's being on the radio.
0: Welcome.
1: Yeah. The locks will be changed.
0: Well, you know what? I'm glad that she's paying attention and helping, you know, doing her best to help you succeed.
1: Yeah. I've been having a good time, if nothing else, being here with you today.
0: Well, I've had fun. I think we've had a successful show. Now let's talk about something a little more controversial. They had an event for teachers at the Mountain America Expo Center. It was the Show Up for Teachers Education Conference, and Governor Cox was there, and he rolled out what I think is a very, very controversial proposal.
1: And see, and I don't, but then when I hear your point of view, I am very controversial.
0: And he wants to do a statewide readathon for adults and for kids.
1: For everyone.
0: That's not, now I like to read. It's fine. Here's the controversial part. And I quote Governor Spencer Cox.
1: Yeah.
0: We want business people in their pajamas and bringing their pillows and their books to work.
1: Yes.
0: We're hoping that every Utah business gives their workers at least an hour on October 2nd to bring a book, read a book, and talk about a book.
1: Yes.
0: Let's get reading again. Now I'm 100% on board with the second half of that statement. That first half, we want business people in their pajamas and bringing their pillows and their books to work.
1: Let's drill down on this a little bit. Do you not like pajamas? Is that the issue?
0: That is part of it. I don't sleep with pajamas.
1: Yeah. Are you like a basketball shorts and a t-shirt guy? Are you that sleeper?
0: I think this is really private.
1: Oh yeah.
0: Okay.
1: Let me back off. Well, no, we don't want those pajamas then, certainly. It's not just wear to work what you sleep in or don't sleep in. That's
0: but
1: not
0: I'm
1: what
0: not
1: he's
0: wearing
1: saying.
0: I'm not wearing my pajamas to work. This is crazy.
1: No, it's not crazy. And here's why. I genuinely want you to do this.
0: And I'm not going to Target and I'm not buying pajamas either for this.
1: Well, if this is Big Pajama trying to get us to buy into more pajamas, then maybe that's a different thing.
0: But is this Big Pajama?
1: Yeah, is this Big Pajama?
0: Do we need to comb through Governor Cox's financial disclosures and see who's
1: getting
0: contributions?
1: Yeah, is this Victoria's Secret on the dole here? No, I want you to genuinely think about this, and I'm being serious.
0: Okay.
1: I want you to think about, back to elementary school, Ethan Millard.
0: Yeah.
1: Right? I want you to tell me about the days that you remember from elementary school. What days do you remember? Not like September 5th or, you know, that kind of stuff. I want you to remember, what are the days, the events while you were in elementary school that you remember?
0: All right. So I hate this because it's about to prove your point.
1: Yes.
0: But the days that I remember most from elementary school is it was a tradition every year where we had a run of days where we had themed dress.
1: Yes.
0: And we would have silly shoes. Mm-hmm. Everyone would wear like wacky shoes. I remember, in fact, the one I remember the most is I wore a pair of, my dad had an old pair of rubber,
1: like galoshes?
0: Flippers.
1: Oh.
0: For swimming.
1: Okay.
0: Okay. And big flippers.
1: Yeah.
0: Swim flippers. And I wore those to school and was I was the hero.
1: Yeah, coolest kid in school, Ethan Millard.
0: Flopping around, making a big deal out of these shoes.
1: Sure.
0: The other kids couldn't believe it.
1: Yes.
0: I remember that. I remember one day we all put our clothes on backwards.
1: Yeah, backwards day. Huge.
0: And those are the days. And I know this makes your point.
1: Yes.
0: But I also wanted to be honest.
1: But readathon for me, next to like the day that we went, you know, the field trip, and then the poor kids that didn't get the field trip permission slip signed and you had to like leave them behind. Readathon day was the jam. You bring snacks for days, a pillow, you're wearing your pajamas, a sleeping bag if you were super cool, and you got to just read.
0: Yeah.
1: And we don't read. In fact, I'm very surprised about this because a guy that wants to leave in the future past everything technologically based, why you wouldn't be willing to throw on that altar some pajamas so that we are reading books for an hour on one day in October.
0: So Jessica makes a point via text 57500. She says, just show up in comfy clothes. LOL.
1: Yeah.
0: So she's laughing at me.
1: Yeah.
0: But she's making a reasonable point here.
1: Sure.
0: It would make it a special day, but I do read. I like to read. I read a fair bit.
1: Yeah, but you won't do it in your pajamas.
0: I don't change my clothes for it. I don't put on comfy clothes to read. I also don't use blankets.
1: Okay.
0: And I also don't use pillows.
1: Okay.
0: Which Governor Cox also mentioned. Blankets, pillows,
1: yes.
0: Pajamas. I don't do any of those things when I read.
1: I want to agree with you, but I think that this might be one of those things that we just have to agree to disagree.
0: Could you imagine me, though, coming into Broadcast House, coming into this newsroom, wearing my pajamas?
1: Well, so no, but I think that that's sort of the advantage to it.
0: I would surprise everybody.
1: Yes. Guys, today, and you could even make it something to do with Brightside. Between you and Alex, you're reading from your favorite books, or maybe you're in here, you come in a little bit early, and you guys do your hour during one of the other shows, and you're just here in your pajamas, and you're reading your book. It promotes reading to the next generation.
0: Here's my question, too, is what book are you going to bring in?
1: Oh, yeah, well, that's a whole different thing.
0: Here's my question too. Would you bring in a book that you're actively reading, or would you bring in something to impress everybody?
1: No, you bring in a book. In the workplace, you're bringing in a book to, impress everybody else.
0: With War and Peace or something.
1: Yeah. Atomic Habits. Well, let's talk. That kind of stuff.
0: A business book.
1: Yeah, yeah. It's a self-help nonfiction. No, that I would worry about. But if you could show up in your PJs, you get to work, you're comfy. Like if they said, hey, you don't have to do an hour of the show today, you wouldn't don those pajamas for the last hour and sit in here and read a book that you wanted? You would not do that? I don't believe you.
0: You don't think so?
1: No, I do not believe
0: you. Are you going to do this? So at what point, though, where would you be too uncomfortable wearing pajamas? So
1: nowhere.
0: Let's say the governor does this. He says, okay, we're going to do a readathon. I want everyone in pajamas. Where would you feel too uncomfortable to wear pajamas?
1: If everyone is bought in, nowhere. If everyone is bought in, I would do it.
0: You're
1: in
0: braver than me.
1: I'm almost committed to finding a way to get into this building on the 2nd of October, and I'll read while you guys do the show day.
0: You know what we can do is we can put a pile of pillows over here in the corner.
1: Yep.
0: And we'll do the show, and you can hang out and read.
1: Yeah, and I'll just read. I don't want you to talk to me because part of the readathon is reading.
0: Yeah, that's right.
1: But in my pajamas, I'll just sit right there for that hour because that's all they're asking for. They're not the whole day. Remember, this could be the thing that people could remember, like you remember from elementary school. This could be the thing that you carry 25 years into the future.
0: All right. Listen, we've got news, traffic, and weather that we got to do here. But in the meantime, hold on. I want to pull up this next segment to let you know what it is when we come back from news, traffic, and weather. Okay. As we start to ramp up Big 12 football this season, a little later this year, people are asking the coaches are asking for fans to cool down the rivalry a little bit between BYU and U of U. Does it need to cool down or does it need to heat up?
1: Turn it up.
0: All right, we'll be right back.
3: At KSL News Radio. I'm Becky Bruce. KSL's top local story this hour. The Temp Fire is the new fire that's burned 5 acres of land up American Fort Canyon, prompting emergency evacuations of campers overnight in the Tempaniki and Mutual Dell areas. Russ Walker was staying there with his family. They grabbed necessities and headed out as soon as they could. He says it was hard to sleep when they got home, knowing the canyon could be destroyed.
4: I ride the Alpine Loop often as a cyclist, and I have friends who ride it almost every day. And it's just such a beautiful, iconic, and scenic area we'd lose just, an irreplaceable part of our Utah culture if it were to burn.
3: Walker says when they went camping, they were worried about fire safety, but they didn't expect an actual wildfire. Our top national story this hour from ABC News, extreme heat in the West, in the Midwest and the East, it's major flash flooding and severe weather.
6: Millions in the path of severe storms and thousands of flights delayed or canceled as wicked weather wallops the East Coast. Torrential rain and flash flooding swallowing parts of central New Jersey. Up to 3 inches of rain falling an hour, inundating roads, making many of them impassable. Drivers caught off guard, stranded in the high waters. Several people had to be rescued.
3: That's ABC's Morgan Norwood. More severe weather is expected through the weekend, particularly in Appalachia. Your money at this moment. The Dow is up 174 points. S&P 500 and NASDAQ also in positive territory. Coming up, a look at just how hot we're going to get. KSL weather is next. KSL News Time, 2:33.
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16: Couple of nasty problems out there. One is a crash with possible injuries in Utah County. Southbound I-15, not far from Center Street Provo. Right now, a left lane is blocked, and we are starting to see some backups in the area. Speaking of backups, we're already seeing afternoon drive delays set in northbound I-15 from 6 South downtown to the North Interchange. Then on Mountain View Corridor, a roadside fire in West Valley City is now affecting traffic. Southbound Mountain View, prior to 5400 South, the fire crews had only been blocking a right lane. Now they're blocking both lanes of travel. You're going to need to avoid that spot and take an alternate route. UDOT construction alert, a new interchange is scheduled to open in Springville on Friday. The Dry Creek Parkway interchange will improve access to I-15. Ricky Meese in the KSL Traffic Center.
15: Triple digit highs every day from now through Tuesday. We're on track to break a record with 106 in the forecast for Sunday. Right now, it's sunny and 97 degrees. I'm Becky Bruce from the KSL Common Spirit Health Studios. 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
0: All right, welcome to KSL Brightside. I'm Ethan Millard. I've got Richie Stedman here filling in for Alex Curie today. And Richie, we're on the home stretch.
1: I know, almost done. I'll be back. If you've enjoyed this, I'll be back on Monday. I'll still be back on Monday even if you didn't enjoy this.
0: That's right.
1: But you only have one more day to endure this.
0: You'll be back for an encore presentation.
1: Yeah.
0: We got a couple texts regarding the last segment about Governor Cox announcing a statewide readathon in October, where he wants everyone in Utah, all adults, everyone, to participate in this readathon. And Jessica said she'll be bringing her fave romance books.
1: Yeah.
0: So that's what she says. And Bob said, you got to have a beanbag chair.
1: Yes.
0: So he's got
1: the really, really, like, I don't know, rich kids necessarily, but like the kids that they weren't hurting at all, they had the beanbag chair on readathon day.
0: Yeah.
1: Yeah.
0: They brought it in, dragged
1: yeah.
0: it in.
1: Oh, yeah.
0: Have someone
1: envy. I never had a beanbag chair ever, and I was like, one day I'll be a beanbag chair guy.
0: Do you have a beanbag chair?
1: Oh, I'm going to bring one in for October 2nd for an hour when I read in the studio in the afternoon.
0: Over there in the corner?
1: Right in the corner. Mm-hmm. I'm going to do that. I want you to know I'm the guy that commits enough to the bit that I will be here in my pajamas on that day, unless I'm out of the state for some reason.
0: You know, I've never had a beanbag chair. When I was a kid, I envied them for sure.
1: Yeah.
0: I thought they just
1: they were the amazing. Coolest. And waterbeds. Let's not even get to waterbeds.
0: My parents had a waterbed, and it was okay.
1: Yeah. Terrible okay. for you.
0: But it was, you know, there's a legendary story in my family where I was a baby, mm-hmm. and we were at... And this was so, you know, I go back far enough that my diapers had pins in them.
1: Okay. Okay.
0: So that's how far back I
1: am. We washed them. We didn't just throw them out.
0: That's yeah. right. And so my mom takes me into the bedroom at her friend's house to change me, puts me on the bed. Mm-hmm. And, you know, just without thinking, pulls the pins out of the diaper and sticks them into the mattress, which is what she normally did.
1: Oh, no.
0: And then the next day, she got a call from her friend because when they went to get into bed, they discovered that this waterbed was
1: not so much leaking. A waterbed. It's a puddle bed at that leaking. Point.
0: And anyway, that's a funny little story from my past. But all right.
1: BYU-Utah.
0: Yeah, BYU-Utah's rivalry is legendary. And now both Morgan Scali, Utah's head coach, and Kalani Sitake, who's BYU's head coach, they're both calling on people to, hey, keep it nice, keep it cool. And they're pointing out kind of the shared legacy they both have. Now, Morgan Scali has always either played or coached for the U. Mm-hmm. And I think he was All-American at the U as a player. Coach Sitake played at BYU, coached for years at the U, and then went back to coach at BYU.
1: Yeah.
0: Whittingham played at BYU.
1: And then coached at the U.
0: And so, you know, they're trying to point out and say, hey, you know, these teams are a lot closer than anyone really realizes.
1: Yes, that's why it's such a great rivalry.
0: I agree with you. That, I think, kind of makes it so amazing. But they're saying, hey, we need to kind of cool this off. Let's just have fun. We're all brothers here. We all love each other. So let's kind of keep that up. And do you think that's right? Do you think this is a rivalry that needs to cool down?
1: Well, so I would like to give it some parameters. I don't need us to turn it up in the, like, foul mouth.
0: Violence.
1: You know, violent or, like, property destruction. You know, the yelling at people at games, the, like, physical harm and abuse, which has occurred over the years. There have been incidents of all those things.
0: Yeah.
1: We don't need that. I don't need that at all. But I lived in a neighborhood that the neighborhood was very divided, BYU and Utah, and the pranks of, like, taking down the person's flag and putting up the other team's flag on their flagpole. Things like that were aplenty.
0: Yeah.
1: Where'd you go? That was in Bluffdale.
0: In Bluffdale?
1: Yeah.
0: So you had kind of a mix.
1: Yeah, because it's right on kind of the border. So you had the youth folks and then the BYU folks. And
0: is that still how it is?
1: I mean, it's not where I am anymore. So I can't speak for sure, but those people are people that would carry that into wherever they lived.
0: Yeah.
1: And that was fun. You know, the side bets of, like, listen, if the Utes win, so-and-so has to, you know, mow his lawn with his shirt off and paint his body red. And so, it was like, yeah, that's fun. That's innocent. That's fine.
0: Where I have, so where I live, it's not mixed.
1: Okay.
0: It is, in fact, my across the street neighbor is a past president of the Crimson Club. And,
1: okay.
0: And it's like, it's a red place.
1: Yeah.
0: Yeah, for sure. Which is, I went to the U.
1: Okay.
0: I'm fine with me.
1: Sure.
0: My nephew, though, plays for BYU. I don't know if you know this.
1: I did not know that.
0: My nephew's starting punter this year, Fuller Shirts.
1: Well, there we go.
0: And so, like, I'm in this position where I want my nephew to do really well and have a great experience.
1: Yeah.
0: But at the same time, that's not my team. So I'm seeing this a little bit differently this year because I've got family involved in a way that I never really had before.
1: Yeah. You know? So where I'm not all right with something like this is that it's not an okay thing for you to kind of be both or to pledge some allegiance because, guys, I have, you know, blood who is playing for this team.
0: Yes,
1: and have right. an outward expression of that. I'm not okay with you not being comfortable to be able to do something course. Like that.
0: I want my nephew to have a great season and have yeah. a great experience.
1: Yeah.
0: That is 100% what I want out of this football season. For me, that's the number one thing is that Fuller has the season that he wants.
1: Yes.
0: And mercifully, they're probably only going to play one game. Mm-hmm. If they end up playing two games, it's going to be a disaster because we all know what that second game would entail.
1: Yes, yes.
0: And so, you know, no one wants that. But I might actually end up going to an away game for BYU. They're playing in Lawrence, Kansas.
1: Oh, cool.
0: And I have some friends in Lawrence.
1: You should. Kansas. Go and so do an away game of a team that you know. It's a great experience.
0: I'll go watch my nephew, and I'll go and watch this game.
1: Yes.
0: I actually have. So I'm kind of the outlier. I'm the only Utah fan of my family.
1: Okay.
0: And so I've actually been to a few BYU away games.
1: And that's okay.
0: With my brothers.
1: It's when it's not okay or when people take it to the, we egged his car, we smashed out his windows because you guys shouldn't have got those 3 points. I love it when they have taken the rivalry for good and like raised money for like the Kidney Foundation or like yeah. Homeless of Utah and it puts some stakes in for a great cause. I think we amp that up as much as we can.
0: In fact, both schools launched the Rival Right initiative a couple of years ago,
1: yeah.
0: which was to promote good sportsmanship. And I actually have a little line here, a little paragraph from that rollout.
1: Okay.
0: It says the initiative encourages fans to have good sportsmanship by being respectful and competitive while keeping trash talk lighthearted without being rude, toxic, or making things personal. And
1: it has to be a little personal, otherwise I don't care.
0: I don't want anyone to get me wrong on this. Because overall, I agree with these things.
1: Okay.
0: But I do feel like we're getting some pressure on us. This is not a really, this can be a little bit of a toxic rivalry. Mm-hmm. There are a lot of feelings involved.
1: Yeah.
0: But it really doesn't get violent, right? It can get a little yelly.
1: Sure.
0: But, you know, I mean, hurt feelings are not the worst thing in the world to happen to you. So,
1: sure.
0: You know, I mean, we can be a little adult about the yelling. It's like, all right, it's just yeah. yelling. Okay. But it doesn't really get violent. But it does feel like there's a lot of pressure on us to clean up our act.
1: Hmm.
0: And I don't know that other rivalries are facing the same pressure. Like, are other fans and other big rivalries getting constantly told to cool down and chill out? Because you're right. We do not see a ton of the vandalism and violence and things like that that can exist in sports rivalries. But it seems like, though, people are always on our case about this rivalry. Hey, come on, guys. Shape up.
1: Yeah. But is it because like we hold ourselves to a different standard? Like, do other teams have a decree of rivalry, right? My mind immediately goes to like Ohio State, Michigan. And I'll tell you what happens in Ohio State or in Ohio and Michigan on the day of that game. Nothing except that game. That's where I had an opportunity to be on a religious vacation for a couple years. Mm-hmm. And you could not do anything on that day. You watched the game. People barbecued before. It was in one particular instance, the people who cheered for one team had to sit on one side of the room and the other team on the other side of the room. It's a big deal. I think we just have to keep it in check.
0: Yeah.
1: If we don't want to leave the things from the past in the past, then we have to go, hey, I can't be a bully to someone because of a team they support. I can't destroy their property. I can't make them lose their job. I can't. You know, and within those parameters, lighter than that, yeah, all day I'll troll you with a University of Utah flag on your BYU flagpole. I'll mm-hmm. do that if I know you well enough to do it. I wouldn't do it to a stranger.
0: Yeah.
1: I think that if you dilute it down so much where it's like, well, it's rival right, everyone, that you quickly go, I don't care. I stopped caring. This was fun when we got a little out of control.
0: Yeah. Yeah, I see your point. I just still wonder, though, it's not really a violent rivalry.
1: Mm.
0: I don't know. What do they mean by cool it down.
1: Yeah.
0: No, I mean, there are definitely a lot of feelings and a lot of emotions, and maybe that's what they're talking about. Everyone needs to take this less seriously. I don't know. Maybe that's what they're saying.
1: Yeah.
0: I don't know.
1: Yeah. At the end of the day, it is a game of which there are, what, 200 people, 500 people, let's say 1,000 people who are directly involved with the turnout of that game, and all the rest of us are like, my day is ruined or not by something I have no control over at all.
0: All right. What do you think? 57500 is, do we really need to cool down the rivalry? Because I know the emotions. I experience the emotions. Mm-hmm. But I don't feel like I'm, like it's out of bounds necessarily, but I don't know. Maybe that's only my experience. Yep. But all right, 57500. We've got to grab a quick break. When we come back, we're going to do the AI question of the day, and then we're going to wrap this baby up and put a bow on it. Sound good?
1: That sounds great to me.
0: Okay. All right. See you on the other side.
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7: All right, welcome back. You're listening to KSL Brightside. I'm Ethan Millett. I've got Richie Stedman here. And Richie, you've done a great job today. We're wrapping things up.
8: Thank you. I don't know if there's a report card, but inevitably talks too much will be on that report card, just like in elementary school.
7: Mm-hmm.
8: Not great citizenship. Could be a little bit more controlled is what those report cards always would say.
7: Is that, so, well, I wouldn't give you that report.
8: Okay.
7: I thought you've done great. Very, very professional. Very good. I'm interested to see how you hold it together on Monday.
8: Okay. Okay.
7: Don't, you know, this is Friday.
8: Yeah. There's a whole weekend between now and then. All right.
7: Monday's all right. A serious news day.
8: Oh.
7: This newsroom comes in on a Monday with a whole other level of energy and intensity.
8: Okay. Okay.
7: And so, you know, but we'll have fun.
8: Yeah, I got not this. Sure. I got this.
7: But what we're doing right now, though, is we're going to do our AI question of the day.
6: When Google just isn't enough and thinking for yourself is just too hard, here's your AI question of the day.
7: Okay, to start this off, I'm going to ask Richie to roll out a little music theory that he's got.
8: Okay.
7: So we lost Bonnie Tyler this week.
8: Yeah.
7: Great, great singer. I found out she was from Wales. I had no idea. I just assumed she was an American because she did these great 80s ballads.
8: Yeah, these things and, that people connect to. Utah changing Bonnie Tyler, I would argue.
7: Well, and here's what I'm going to say. Well, here's what I'm going to ask. Because you've got this whole theory.
8: Yes.
7: That one of her songs,
8: mm-hmm.
7: not Total Eclipse of the Heart. It's
8: yeah.
7: the, what's the one you're talking
8: Holding
7: about?
8: Out for a Hero.
7: Holding Out for a Hero. Phenomenal.
8: Yes.
7: Richie's assertion is that this is the greatest song to ever have any association with the state of Utah.
8: Well, so let me give a caveat, because there are a lot of bands, people would say, you know, the Osmonds, yeah, they're from Utah, blah, blah, blah, right? So I'm not saying that. I'm saying where the artist is not from Utah, this is the greatest song linking Utah to it. Does that make sense? So

0: So it's not, because there's also like Imagine Dragons that we could say Utah and some of these other really popular, the Killers, right? So mm-hmm. I'm not saying that, but it is, for a song, there is not a more iconic, you think of a moment and it has to do with Utah song
1: okay.
0: than Holding Out for a Hero by Bonnie Tyler.
1: Okay.
0: And I don't know that you even know. Footloose is where Holding Out for a Hero became popular by Bonnie Tyler.
1: Yeah, that was out of that soundtrack, yeah.
0: Kevin Bacon famously, you know, came back to the whole thing down south when there was the anniversary of this. This is... What?
1: I know. Go ahead. Keep going. I saw you raise your hand.
0: This is the song when Kevin Bacon is in the chicken fight on the tractors.
1: Yeah.
0: He's going against the local boy, this city kid who wants to have everybody dance and all these things. And his shoelace, spoiler everyone, his shoelace, but if you haven't seen Footloose at this point, his shoelace gets stuck on the, you know, on the brake or accelerator and he can't get off. And so he ends up winning the chicken fight on the tractors. And the other guy's like, oh, you're trying to kill me or whatever. It is the most iconic song for Utah.
1: It is a great song. And I do remember when Kevin Bacon came back to celebrate the, what must have been the 40th anniversary of
0: something like that.
1: Because it was 40. It,
0: you would have had to been, I think, 40 years, and they did the whole prom. He showed up at prom at Sepasin High School.
1: And I remember watching one of those videos, and someone came up to him and shoved a big giant foam soda cup in his hand.
0: Of course.
1: And I remember thinking, oh boy, you're in for it now.
0: Yeah.
1: You're in for it now. All right. But so there, I went to AI.
0: Yeah. Okay.
1: I went to AI.
0: Okay.
1: And maybe I didn't do the prompt right. I said, what's the number one song that's been associated in any way with Utah?
0: Okay.
1: And you're not going to believe what it came back with.
0: Bring it.
1: It came back with our state theme song.
0: No, state.
1: Which is Utah, This Is the Place.
0: No.
1: And number two, the Beach Boys song from 1965.
0: Salt Lake City. Yeah, that was, I didn't get the chance to go down the AI/Google rabbit hole as far as that goes. Because what I didn't know, and if people don't know, Salt Lake City by the Beach Boys, like they sing about Lagoon within that song. And, you know, the old, I think KRSP is what they sing about, the rock station. It's the one that Doug Wright was on when he first started radio.
1: Yeah.
0: You know, all of this. I didn't know if the Beach Boys didn't walk into every town and be like, Las Vegas City. I didn't know if they didn't do that. So I
1: tightened it up a little bit. I said, what about songs that appear in films in Utah?
0: Okay.
1: Well, let's get a little closer.
0: Okay.
1: And so the first thing they went to, though, was High School Musical.
0: Okay.
1: So they're like, well, it's High School Musical.
0: Forever. Yeah.
1: I mean, I guess AI is going to be mining the internet for these things.
0: Yeah.
1: And maybe High School Musical just has a bigger presence, right? Songs from Thelma and Louise, Part of Me, Part of You, written by Glenn Frey of the Eagles.
0: Okay.
1: And then they'd also mentioned Footloose. Then they said, so the third option was Footloose. But it does get it wrong. So listen to this. So if you're wondering about whether or not we can trust AI.
0: We can't.
1: This is what Copilot says. Although Footloose wasn't filmed in Utah.
0: Nope. Sorry. That's why I am a Gemini guy, Copilot.
1: Although Footloose wasn't filmed in Utah, Utah's culture and LDS-influenced communities are frequently cited in discussions of the film's themes.
0: Hmm.
1: This is more cultural than geographic.
0: Hmm.
1: So right there, Copilot just completely messed it up.
0: Yeah.
1: I mean, they didn't even get that basic fact right.
0: Yeah.
1: So
0: Beach Boys, Salt Lake City, though, I could do that. Now, how does this work with the AI question? Do we throw this out, or have we thrown it out and now it's decided?
1: Is that the
0: definitive word?
1: No, no, no. By no means, it's not decided. But I did think this was hilarious because Copilot knows that I'm here at KSL, and it says if you're thinking in terms of a KSL style story, a fun angle would be what is Utah's unofficial movie song? In that case, High School Musical's "We're All in This Together" would be a very defensible number one pick.
0: Yeah.
1: So according to Copilot, that should be the pick at least for a fun KSL story.
0: Oh,
1: so,
0: yeah.
1: Richie Stedman, you did it, man. Nice job. We'll see you on Monday.
0: Thank you. Thank you for having me here.

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2: Good afternoon, 3 o'clock at KSL News Radio. I'm Jeff Kaplan. We're at 97 in Salt Lake City. KSL's top story. Day 5 of the preliminary hearing for the man accused of shooting and killing Charlie Kirk. And one of the biggest battles in Tyler Robinson's proceedings this week hasn't been over the evidence itself. It's been over how much of that evidence you should be allowed to see. KSL News Radio's Eric Cabrera is live with the very latest. Eric?
3: Jeff, that debate took center stage again today. Defense attorneys argued a court order was violated after part of a note prosecutors say Tyler Robinson wrote before the shooting accidentally appeared on camera. Instead of shutting cameras down, Judge Tony Graff changed the rules.
4: Could the camera operator let me know when we're switched to an audio only? We are? Okay.
3: Now, when certain evidence is shown, the live stream switches to audio only while people inside the courtroom still see it. It's another example of Judge Graff trying to balance public access with Tyler Robinson's right to a fair trial as the hearing pauses until final arguments in 6 weeks. Live, Eric Cabrera, KSL News Radio.
2: Yes, after days of testimony, this Robinson preliminary hearing's on hold till September. Even legal analyst Greg Skordis from KSL admits this timeline surprises him.
5: That this is a death penalty case, and it's got a lot of public attention. And so we have a judge who is new, but who has substantial experience in the criminal justice system, who is trying to give every side, both sides, every opportunity to make their argument.
2: Greg says while it's unusual for closing arguments to be delayed this long, Judge Tony Graff appears focused on making sure the case is handled correctly before deciding whether Robinson will stand trial. KSL News Time 302. Our top national story, President Trump says he won't sign the housing affordability bill. It is due to become law tonight unless he vetoes it.
6: The 21st Century Road to Housing Act would exempt certain projects from environmental reviews, expand financing for affordable housing, and restrict large institutional investors from owning more than 350 single-family homes. It passed in both houses with scant opposition. But President Trump says he won't sign it, quote, in protest of the Senate's refusal to pass the voter ID and citizenship requirements of the Save America Act. If he doesn't veto the bill by midnight, it will become law without his signature. That sort of thing hasn't happened in nearly a decade.
2: ABC's Stephen Portnoy in Washington. Well, the missile launchers have gone quiet in the Middle East, at least for the moment, during which some of the countries under attack are pushing for de-escalation and diplomacy. News Nation's Robert Sherman reports from Qatar.
7: Two separate sources familiar telling us that that Qatari delegation on the ground in Iran right now trying to get everyone back onto a diplomatic pathway, as they said, create the conditions in order for negotiations to proceed forward and see adherence to the memorandum of understanding. You have had a lot of diplomacy going in all different directions here in the region over the last 24 hours. Qatar in particular has been in the center of much of it, speaking with the Iranians, speaking with many of the Gulf states. Iran has also spoken with Pakistan.
2: President Trump says, despite the pause in the fighting, the ceasefire with Iran is off. With the Strait of Hormuz now closed again, gas prices are surging here in Utah. The price of the pump rose 6 cents overnight. Today, we're just under $4 at $3.99 a gallon. KSL News Time 304, a Texas medical examiner has ruled the death of a Houston immigrant homicide. He was shot and killed by ICE agents. Texas Representative Sylvia Garcia says she's spoken with the head of ICE, and turns out they weren't even looking for the guy who was shot.
8: Lorenzo Salgado Aroja was not the target of the operation, nor was his brother, who was a passenger in the vehicle. The director said that ICE was searching for an individual with a final removal order when officers believe had entered the van.
2: ICE claims the man was using his work van as a weapon and agents shot in self-defense. The three others in the van tell the Washington Post the driver did not steer toward the agents. The Salt Lake County District Attorney says a Utah Highway Patrol trooper was justified in shooting and killing a mentally ill man with a knife on I-15. KSL News Radio's Heather Peterson with details.
9: This happened in March in the middle of the Friday afternoon commute. Saeed Mosavi was spotted driving erratically on northbound I-15, and when trooper Caden Maurer tried to pull him over, Mosavi sped off. Then he stopped abruptly in the middle of the freeway and got out of the car with a knife, wearing only swim trunks. He charged at the trooper and Maurer fired 11 shots, killing Mosavi. The incident captured on video by dash cam and other drivers. The DA says he will not be filing charges.
2: The DA also explained that Mosavi had a history of mental illness, and earlier in the day, he had taken pills and vandalized a UHP vehicle in Murray. KSL News Time 305, a parasite is now spreading in 31 states, including Utah. Cyclosporiasis can lead to severe diarrhea. Health officials believe it may be linked to contaminated produce or water, but it doesn't spread person to person. It comes from consuming something that's been contaminated. We don't know where or why it's spreading. We do know there are between 1 and 10 cases right now here in Utah. KSL News Time 306. It is the Friday Rush. Ricky Meese is here. Rescue us.
10: We are coming in hot. A crash with injuries southbound I-15 in Utah County. It's not far from Center Street Provo. Left lanes are blocked and we do have delays. Ricky Meese in the KSL Traffic Center.
2: 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My minute's on the way. Next.
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2: 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Burger King is both battling climate change and making 12-year-olds snicker at the same time. The company's new commercial explains how they're trying to reduce greenhouse gases by changing the diet consumed by their burger cows. The problem is methane. Because livestock produces 9% of greenhouse gases, Burger King has produced this video featuring a preteen country crooner in a cowboy hat and plastic cows with cotton balls fluttering out of their backsides.
17: When cows fart and burp and splatter, well, it ain't no laughing matter. They're releasing methane every time they do.
2: This small fry here is explaining that Burger King is feeding its cows lemongrass, which they claim reduces methane output by 33%. Less greenhouse gas, less climate change makes sense. But I ask, could lemongrass reduce human methane output? I'm not talking about the occasional thunder from down under. If you know somebody who passes gas the way Tom Brady passes a football, like a champ, might lemongrass help silence their human trumpet? Sadly, there's no research on lemongrass in humans, but you can silence your digestive didgeridoo with a few other foods. Ginger helps produce saliva and stomach bile to break down foods before they get to your stomach. Peppermint oil can quell an overactive keister. Cinnamon will turn your badonkadonk into a badonkadonk. For cows who move from both ends, the answer is lemongrass. While they munch on it, you chew on this. In a year that's already been a giant stink bomb, kudos to Burger King. for finding a way to make it stink just a little bit less. Cue the small fry.
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2: 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We're brought to you by UCCU. You deserve to love where you bank. Here is Ricky Meese.
10: A crash with injuries causing delays for Utah County drivers, and it's on the southbound side of I-15 approaching Center Street Provo. Left lanes are blocked, and right now we do have heavy delays into Orem, not quite back to 800 North, but that's a long, slow stretch. If you don't want to sit through this, you may want to consider an alternate, such as State Street, but we're starting to see some overflow slowdowns there getting through Orem. That's the only stretch of slowing on southbound I-15 between the Point and the Mountain down to Spanish Fork. All clear. Northbound I-15 going from the Highway 6 junction. It does start to get a little busy and slow by Pleasant Grove Boulevard. Otherwise looking good. We also have a nice and quiet drive along Highway 189 in Provo Canyon and by Deer Creek. Eric?
18: If you're heading north in Salt Lake County, we do have some congestion approaching downtown already. This is at 3300 South and Spots from there to the north interchange, southbound slowing going by the south interchange. And if you're between Davis and Weber counties, you can expect usual slowdowns on I-15, more so on the northbound side. That happens before 5600 South and really heavy going up to Riverdale Road, but you have some on the southbound side as well. 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Eric Butler in the KSL Traffic Center.
19: Forecast calls for triple-digit heat today, mostly sunny skies. This will be our second triple-digit day on the season. Tomorrow, our third, 104 the forecast high with sunshine. Sunday, very hot, 106, mostly sunny skies. From the KSL Weather Center, I'm Matt Johnson.
2: Here we are at 99 degrees in Salt Lake City, 10-mile-an-hour wind. John Smith is getting all warmed up. He's checking his notes for music in a moment. Well, music in a minute. It's coming up in a moment. In any event, this is Utah's news, traffic, and weather station. 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
2: 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The three things you need to know this hour first.
9: The Salt Lake County District Attorney says he won't file charges against a UHP trooper who killed a mentally ill man, charging him with a knife in the middle of I-15 back in March. I'm KSL News Radio's Heather Peterson.
2: Second, the CDC is tracking the spread of a parasite in 31 states, including Utah. It can cause severe diarrhea. Third, our biggest traffic trouble spot.
10: That's going to be I-15 in Utah County, where we have an injury accident. The left lane is blocked in Provo near Center Street. That's causing heavy delays into Orem. And we also are watching the area of 13th East and 106 South, where we have a report of a grass fire in the area. So far, traffic seems to be getting through. Ricky Meese in the KSL Traffic Center.
22: High heat moving in for the weekend. Maybe even a chance to rival all-time highs. I'm Matt Johnson.
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23: From ABC News, I'm Chuck Sievertson. Breaking news, in a post on X, Graham Plattner shared his letter to the Maine Secretary of State's office, the Democrat officially withdrawing from the state Senate race. Plattner dogged by accusations of abuse from women, which he denies. More reaction to this week's fatal shooting of a Mexican national by a federal immigrant in Houston claiming self-defense. A man the Department of Homeland Security says was not the original target. Houston Mayor John Whitmire.
24: We're not settling to wait for an FBI report. For all we know, could take a year. We want answers.
23: The man's family disputes. ICE claims that he used his vehicle to hit the unmarked car with federal agents inside. Mexican officials say they will file criminal complaints over deaths of its citizens in ICE custody or as part of immigration enforcement. The several days long preliminary hearing for the man accused of killing Charlie Kirk, the conservative activist, is over until September 1st. Prosecutors aim to show they have enough evidence against Tyler Robinson to go to trial. September 1st will be the final arguments. Until then, the lawyers will be working on their legal briefs. Where storms have caused flooding in the Midwest and East, emergency responders are looking for 10 to 17 people in the water after a building collapsed at a campground in Missouri, according to local officials. ABC News Chief Meteorologist Ginger Z.
25: In Iron and Reynolds County, Missouri, they've got people needing rescue at campgrounds. They've had 6 to 10 inches of rain fall in just a couple of hours. So what's happening here, we have training thunderstorms, meaning they're rolling over the exact same area over and over again. So if you've already had 6 to 10, and now you're going to try to add 3 to 5 inches, that's a big problem.
23: European Union demanding Facebook parent company Meta dismantle features it says make Facebook and Instagram addictive to users. 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
26: Hey, I'm John Smith from 103.5 The Arrow, and I've got your music in a minute. Well, if you missed the Eagles' legendary show at the Sphere, good news, the Eagles are extending their historic run in Las Vegas. The band has added 4 new shows coming up in December, bringing their total to 68 performances at the Cutting Edge venue. Tickets go on sale July 17th with a fan presale on July 15th. Olivia Rodrigo made a special appearance on Jeopardy, introducing a category called Women in Music. Rodrigo presented clues about artists who inspired her, including Beyoncé, Gwen Stefani, Alanis Morissette, St. Vincent, and Sarah McLachlan. She shared that Beyoncé's Grammy performance in 2010 inspired her to become a better performer, reminding us that even today's biggest stars have heroes of their own. And finally, rock legends took time to celebrate what would have been former AC/DC lead singer Bon Scott's 80th birthday. Rob Halford from Judas Priest, Joe Elliott of Def Leppard, and Pearl Jam's Mike McCready gathered with fans, and Joe Elliott shared a story that Scott still owes him £10 for buying him drinks in 1979. Bon Scott died in 1980 at the age of 33. That is your music in a minute or so here on KSL News Radio. I'm John Smith reporting.
2: KSL News Time, 319. 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Here's Ricky Meese.
10: Heads up, Utah County drivers, a crash, possible injuries causing heavy delays in Provo. This is on the southbound side of I-15 approaching Center Street. And the left lane remains blocked, and that is what's causing your slow and go and stop and go speeds through Orem. If you want to avoid these delays, you might want to consider an alternate like Highway 89. Now, if you're on the northbound side of I-15, you have a very good drive in Utah County, going all the way from Spanish Fork up to Timpanogos Highway over to the east. We're actually looking pretty good on 2100 North Lehigh. There is just a little bit of busy traffic near 2300 West. Eric? A
18: couple of prominent stretches of slowdown, southbound 15 in Salt Lake County, one going by the South Interchange and further down the line from the Bangor exit down towards Point of the Mountain. The northbound side also slow at 3300 South up to the I-80 and 201 exits in South Salt Lake. And then the slowdowns start back up again as you go from 1300 South to downtown. And in fact, you got reduced speeds all the way up to the North Interchange. Bangor Highway, both sides of the 201, you've got some congestion there that could be forming into delays here pretty soon. And northbound on the West Belt, that's also slow. California Avenue heading up to I-80. 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Eric Butler in the KSL Traffic Center.
2: 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Devin Mishuli is here from the Weather Center. So are we going to break a record on Sunday?
3: A daily record, yes. And we'll be flirting with our all-time record.
2: You mean the hottest? You mean like the hottest weather it has ever been ever?
3: Yes.
2: And recorded history in Salt Lake City. Which that could happen?
3: Yeah, we could definitely tie it. I mean, there is a 10%, less than 10% chance as of right now, but I know that.
2: Wait, you sound like Kalshi when you say that.
3: Really?
2: It's like, because 10%
3: chance. You know, probabilities are everything. You know, it helps you weigh the confidence in breaking it. So I don't want to say, yes, we'll break it. We might tie it, and there's a chance that we could break it because the upper atmosphere, we have, say, numbers, 20 degrees is the highest it's ever been, say, in the middle parts of the atmosphere. And we have a 60% chance to hit that 20 degrees again. So that just shows that the entire air mass, not just the surface, is abnormally warm. So that's why there's a chance.
2: It's kind of epic.
3: It is. It's wild. I mean, all-time records will be broken in Cache Valley in southwestern Wyoming, because that's basically where the center of the high pressure will be by Sunday. So daily records, monthly records, all-time records will be all at play.
2: All right, take us through it.
3: So tomorrow, 103, the high here in Salt Lake City. Then we'll warm up to 106 degrees. As we head into Monday and Tuesday, that high pressure system will begin to drift to our east. So we'll begin to kind of cool down. I mean, still 103 degrees on Monday, 100 on Tuesday. And then we get into the mid to upper 90s for the rest of the week. Now we're hoping, because the positioning of this high to our east will drive in moisture next week, finally some monsoon moisture, and we can give some daily thunderstorms and daily shower chances.
2: Maybe a little bit of relief.
3: Yeah, hopefully relief, and hopefully not too big of a threat with flash flooding. We could use the water, but not the threat of that.
2: So a record-setting weekend ahead.
3: Yeah, it's going to be fun. All busy. Right. Stay cool.
2: Well, fun's one word.
3: Yeah. Thanks, you know, for us weather people.
2: Well, you know. Stay cool. Devin Mishuli from the Weather Center. Thanks a lot. Right now, 99 in Salt Lake City.
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2: 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On Wall Street, the Dow is up 174 points. The S&P gained 27. The NASDAQ up 76 points.
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10: A left lane blocked with an injury crash on southbound I-15 approaching Center Street Provo. Utah County drivers, you are dealing with delays through Orem, and these are slow and go and stop and go speeds. If you're traveling southbound Mountain View Corridor, you're going to see some bigger delays as you are in the Harriman area, but we also had a roadside fire southbound Mountain View by 5400 South. Had the road blocked for some time. Eric?
18: Got a southbound crash from I-15 to go either eastbound or westbound on the 215 South Belt, and this is over on the on-off ramp, and it's over to the right side. Just be careful. Nuclear energy might be coming to our state. 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Eric Butler in the KSL Traffic Center.
22: Calling for a high of 100 degrees today. Mostly sunny skies, but that's just the beginning. Tomorrow, 104, sunshine. By Sunday, 106. That would only be 1 degree shy of the all-time high. From the KSL Weather Center, I'm Matt Johnson.
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2: Good afternoon, 3:30 at KSL. Jeff Kaplan here. We're at 99 degrees, KSL's top story. Breaking news, KSL has obtained new court filings from Charlie Kirk's widow, Erica. She's asking the court to enter a probable cause determination no later than the 1st of September in the murder of her husband. The filing was submitted on Wednesday. It says that Tyler Robinson is entitled to a fair trial, but the victim's family is entitled to a speedy resolution. We're following the story. Stay with us. We'll bring you the latest. KSL News Time 3:31. Well, you know it's going to be hot this weekend, and so do doctors and nurses and local hospitals bracing for a wave of heat stroke patients. KSL News Radio's Cameron Elliott with the story.
15: People often confuse heat stroke with heat exhaustion, but there is a critical difference. Heat exhaustion can be treated at home with a few ice packs in the armpits and groin and plenty of water. Heat stroke can shut down organs and result in death. Dr. Angela Allen from Intermountain Health told me the key sign someone is suffering from heat stroke is confusion.
16: Even if somebody is mildly confused, I wouldn't hesitate to bring them in or call the ambulance. And somebody in heat exhaustion, I'd really keep a very close eye on them because they could easily progress to heat stroke.
15: Dr. Allen says if you notice signs of heat stroke, call 911 immediately. Cameron Elliott, KSL News Radio.
2: These high temperatures can also take a toll on your mental health. That's according to marriage and family therapist Gregory Noel.
17: When your body hits extreme heat, the brain's hypothalamus takes over and redirects energy towards thermal regulation. That means your body prioritizes keeping your core temperature stable over higher cognitive functions like decision making, emotional control, and clear thinking.
2: Noel tells Inside Sources, this is even more true if you're on antidepressants or Adderall. For those who are, he recommends take extra care to stay hydrated and be very cautious in the heat. KSL News Time 3:32. Our top national story, three members of the commission that certifies voting machines have lost their jobs. Fired by the president.
19: Stood up to help states update their voting systems after the 2000 Florida recount, the Election Assistance Commission certifies equipment and offers guidance to state officials. It's meant to be bipartisan. An aide says the president has the right to remove officials who, quote, may not be totally aligned with the important task of securing America's elections and ensuring every legal vote is counted. Top Senate Democrat Chuck Schumer calls the firings a brazen attempt to seize control of elections months before the midterms.
2: ABC News correspondent Stephen Portnoy in Washington. Major flash flooding and severe weather have prompted evacuations and rescues in the Midwest all the way to the East Coast. Forecasters say 12 inches of rain fell in one county of Missouri in just 7 hours. That created a flash flood emergency. More from ABC's Morgan Norwood.
20: Millions in the path of severe storms and thousands of flights delayed or canceled as wicked weather wallops the East Coast. Torrential rain and flash flooding swallowing parts of central New Jersey. Up to 3 inches of rain falling an hour inundating roads, making many of them impassable. Drivers caught off guard, stranded in the high waters. Several people had to be rescued.
2: ABC's Morgan Norwood there. Meantime, it's not just Utah. Wildfire is raging across parts of Europe. Here's ABC's Tom Sufi Burridge.
1: Europe is really warming year on year faster than any other continent. Wildfire conditions are perfect, sadly. It's very, very...
2: Well, I'm sorry that report was interrupted. A dozen people have died in Spain's wildfires. 23 more are missing. And in Utah, a new wildfire sparked overnight. The Timp Fire has burned 5 acres up American Fork Canyon. It's prompted emergency evacuations of campers in the Mutual Dell and Timpanique areas. Russ Walker was staying there with his family. They grabbed the necessities, headed out as soon as they could. He says it was hard to sleep when they got home, knowing the canyon could be destroyed.
4: I ride the Alpine Loop often as a cyclist, and I have friends who ride it almost every day. And it's just such a beautiful, iconic, and scenic area that we'd lose just, an irreplaceable part of our Utah culture if it were to burn.
2: Walker says when they went camping, they were worried about fire, but didn't think the one would find them. Bird flu is ravaging Box Elder County's dairy industry. Now officials are declaring a state of emergency to help farmers. KSL News Radio's Heather Peterson has details.
9: The county says at least 50% of the dairy cows in Box Elder have been impacted by the highly pathogenic avian flu. The state veterinarian tells me that especially in the heat, it makes cows not want to eat and decreases their milk production. Some dairy cows have even died from it. The local state of emergency is to help producers with resources while they deal with the losses. And while there's less milk being produced, officials assured me that it is still safe to drink as long as it's being pasteurized.
2: Box Elder County is the most severely affected, but Weber and Cache counties are also seeing cases. KSL News Time, 3:36. Well, we're off to a rough start this afternoon. Ricky Meese is here with First Look Traffic.
10: Well, for those in Utah County, it's emergency traffic for you, where we have had an injury crash blocking a left lane southbound I-15 approaching Center Street Provo, and that's causing heavy delays in through Orem. But we also have another crash. Well, it's actually a disabled vehicle, and they're working to get it pulled out of the way. It's at the South Interchange at southbound I-15 at I-215 South Belt on the ramp to the right. Ricky Meese in the KSL Traffic Center.
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2: Wait, did I ever tell you I was one of those traders? Yeah, I rented a seat on the New York Futures Exchange, got certified, learned all those wiggly hand signals, and screamed, buy, sell. And what I learned was that a lot of these guys had hemorrhoids from standing still in a sea of stress all day. Then a couple of cases of tuberculosis popped up on the floor, and with all these guys screaming and spitting at each other, I decided to sell my seat and get out of there. It wasn't for me. I lost a few hundred bucks, maybe, but understood completely when this savage form of capitalism was, for the most part, replaced by electronic trading. Now, we tell you what's happening on Wall Street each half hour. On Wall Street, the Dow is up, but most of it is actually happening at computer farms in Kansas, in Jersey City, and increasingly at office buildings in Dallas. Texas is luring the financial industry south with perks like low tax rates, cheaper mansions, and less traffic than New York. JP Morgan Chase, the biggest bank in the country, now has more employees in Texas than New York. So don't be surprised when we start calling the financial markets the same thing they do in Texas. Instead of Wall Street, where the industry used to be, they're calling the markets Y'all Street.
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2: 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Here's Ricky Meese.
10: No relief just yet from the delays that we have due to a crash in Utah County, southbound I-15 approaching Center Street, Provo. With this left lane blocked, we are still seeing heavy delays now surpassing Orem and into Linden. A good alternate right now would be State Street if you want to avoid these backups, which will take you an extra, depending on where you are in the delay, 15 to 30 minutes to get through. So it might be something you want to think about before you see the brake lights. Exit off of I-15 and get over to an alternate route. We're in really good shape in Provo Canyon on Highway 189. Over to the west of I-15, we are starting to see traffic getting a little busy, and that's on SR 73 Quarry Ride Highway from Mountain View over to the ranches on the way to Eagle Mountain. Eric?
18: Well, we had a report of a crash northbound I-15 just before the Bangor exit in Traver. I haven't been able to see that on camera just yet, but you do have some congestion going through there. And one of our most recent events as far as accidents are concerned is a westbound crash over on I-80. It looks like we've got it right here. This is right around 1300 West. You got the right lane blocked, so en route to Redwood Road and the airport area. Be careful if you're over on those in the right lane. You do have some slowing going through there. Northbound I-15 coming out of the South Salt Lake area, you do have slowdowns all the way through downtown. In fact, approaching the North Interchange too. And you got northbound slowing going from Roy 5600 South up to Riverdale southbound slowing. Not as bad, but from the Ogden-Hinkley Airport down to the I-84 split. Your favorite trip snack, but make it spicy. 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Eric Butler in the KSL Traffic Center.
22: Here come the triple digits, folks. A heat wave starts today. Look for a high of 100 degrees, mostly sunny skies. Tomorrow, 104, sunshine. We crank it to 106 on Sunday, mostly sunny skies. Still at 103 on Monday, mostly sunny. From the KSL Weather Center, I'm Matt Johnson.
2: I'm looking for the triple digits here. It's 99 degrees still in Salt Lake City. On the way, Utah embracing nuclear energy, but is it safe? This is a fascinating series with Maria Chaleos. It's coming right up. You got to stay with us. This is Utah's news, traffic, and weather station.
6: It is July, and it is getting hot. 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I know we like to think that we're pretty good, you know, as a backyard barbecuer, and some no, but Ruth's Chris will always present the perfect steak in a wonderful environment where it's air conditioned. 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
2: 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The three things you need to know this hour. First,
9: Box Elder County has declared a local state of emergency after half their cows have gone down with bird flu, which has had a huge impact on the dairy industry. I'm KSL News Radio's Heather Peterson.
2: Second, the Salt Lake County DA says a UHP trooper was justified when he shot and killed a mentally ill man carrying a knife on I-15. Third, our biggest traffic trouble spot.
10: We do have emergency traffic in Utah County, southbound I-15 with this crash near Center Street Provo, still blocking a left lane, causing delays into Linden and Orem. And if you're traveling I-80, you're going to see a crash blocking a right lane of travel near 1300 West before you get to Redwood Road. Ricky Meese in the KSL Traffic Center.
22: Triple digits set for the weekend, maybe even record-breaking heat. I'm Matt Johnson.
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18: ABC News, I'm Chuck Sievertson. He's out. In a post on X, Graham Plattner, the Democrat, officially withdrawing from Maine's U.S. Senate race. Plattner dogged by accusations of abuse from women, which he denies. The Democrats will have to choose somebody else to run against longtime Republican incumbent Susan Collins. Iran's foreign minister will visit Oman tomorrow for talks focused on the Strait of Hormuz and shipping safety, according to the spokesman of the ministry. Making an effort to get what evidence the FBI has about this week's fatal shooting of a Mexican national by a federal immigration officer in Houston, Houston Mayor John Whitmer.
13: So, yes, they control the investigation, but through our efforts, working with our congressional leaders, we're trying to access that, which would allow us to investigate.
18: Several days long preliminary hearing for the man accused of killing Charlie Kirk, conservative activist, is over until September. This is ABC News.
2: KSL News Time 3:47. Not so fast. That's the warning from environmental activists when it comes to the development of nuclear energy in Utah. In part two of our series on nuclear energy, Maria Chaleos takes us to the University of Utah Nuclear Lab for a look at the science and to hear the concerns of Utah's downwinders.
14: Utahns exposed to the harms of radiation from nuclear testing are sounding the alarm over the push for development of nuclear energy in Utah.
16: The idea that they would be so cavalier and just welcome nuclear energy and everything that goes with it, including nuclear waste into our state, makes us expendable. And you think with our legacy, we would be far, far more cautious and just say no.
14: Mary Dixon is a downwinder and thyroid cancer survivor. She's also an advocate for those who have been harmed by exposure to radiation from nuclear weapons testing in the U.S.
16: It's not just reactors. They're pushing for the facilities for every step, like to develop uranium for reactors, to mine it, mill it, fabricate it, enrich it, all of that. And they're looking at these throughout the state.
14: So do we really need to develop nuclear energy? Dr. Ted Goodell is the director of the nuclear lab at the University of Utah. He says nuclear needs to be considered to meet the growing electricity demand for AI data centers.
1: A lot of other renewable energy systems that we might consider, like solar or wind, just do not produce a whole lot of electricity, and they don't produce it reliably and stably.
14: He says not only is uranium a dense source, it's better for the environment.
1: The amount of energy you get out of a kilogram of uranium is about 10,000 times the amount of energy you get out of a kilogram of coal or petroleum. And also, it is a energy source that has basically zero carbon emissions along with it.
14: It's not the emissions Dixon is concerned with. It's radiation that could escape.
16: You cannot tell where it goes once it's been released in an accident or by, you know, an intended explosion.
14: Goodell says if people are concerned, they can look at testimonies of people who already live near existing nuclear power plants. He says we have a good track record in the United States when it comes to the safety of nuclear reactors.
1: When we design nuclear power plants, we don't just design them to prevent accidents. We design them to contain accidents. So that even in a worst case scenario for a nuclear power plant, all of the nasty radioactive material will stay at the plant.
14: Dixon says while the latest technology is safer than in the past, there's no 100% guarantee that there won't be some sort of leak. She says Utahns need to ask tough questions to ensure government leaders make the right choices and put in place regulations that protect our health and safety. I'm Maria Chaleos, KSL News Radio.
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0: 600 south, and then going past that up to the Riverdale Road area. And you have southbound reduced speeds as well on I-15, 31st Street in Ogden, that exit down to the Roy exit. Back in Salt Lake County, we had a crash reported right around 1300 south over on the shoulder, and that's adding to delays that might already have been there anyways, but this isn't helping. You've got slowdowns from South Salt Lake up into downtown, and now the West Belt getting slow as you head from 201 up to I-80. I-80 got a westbound crash right before the Redwood Road exit. This is over to the right. Folks are hesitant using that right lane. 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Eric Butler in the KSL Traffic Center.
1: KSL 7-day forecast. You got triple digits moving in for the weekend, folks. Mostly sunny today with a high of 100. Tomorrow, 104, sunshine. High pressure bringing in the high heat, in fact, extreme heat for Salt Lake City standards. Sunday, look for a high of 106. The all-time record high is 107. We'll definitely be rivaling it. 103, mostly sunny skies on Monday. Tuesday, 100, partly cloudy skies as monsoon moisture moves into the state. Chance for pop-up storms there on Wednesday and Thursday, with highs in the upper 90s. From the KSL Weather Center, I'm Matt Johnson.
2: 99 degrees in Salt Lake City. Already triple digits in Provo at 100. Even St. George at 104. Your 7-day forecast. 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
2: Well, here we are. 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No, they're named after Sirius, a star in the constellation Canis Major. 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
2: 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Ricky, what's going on?
6: We do have our typical delays already in place. Southbound I-15 in Salt Lake County from Murray at 53rd South all the way to the point of the mountain. Northbound I-15 slow at the point into Draper at Bangor Highway. And again from 33rd South to the North Interchange in North Salt Lake with a report of a crash near 1300 South. Eric?
7: So got slow down southbound I-15 in Orem because of that crash that we had earlier. That you still have a little bit of brake tapping too, approaching Center Street in Provo. Head to Logan for a refreshingly unexpected getaway. Charming downtown, recreation by day, and standing ovations by night. 156 live performances this summer. 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Eric Butler in the KSL Traffic Center.
2: We're headed down to 67 overnight, then... Well, up and away to 104 tomorrow. We're expecting a record-setting 106 on Sunday. It'll be one of the hottest days ever recorded in Salt Lake City.
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2: 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It's 4 o'clock at KSL News Radio. I'm Jeff Kaplan. We're at 97 in Salt Lake, KSL's top story. A Utah Highway Patrol trooper won't face charges in the shooting and killing of a man who was charging at him with a knife in the middle of I-15 last March. KSL News Radio's Heather Peterson joins us live with the story. Heather? All right, we're going to have to get back to Heather in just a moment. KSL News Time 401, I apologize. Meantime, our top national story this hour. Strikes between the U.S. and Iran over the past couple of days have led to a significant spike in oil and gas prices. The News Nation's Trevor Sherrilly has the details.
10: The national average for a gallon of gas has now jumped 9 cents in just 2 days. And Thursday's increase of 5 cents was the biggest single-day increase since May. Experts say even if the fighting ended tomorrow, it would still take weeks to get shipping back to normal in the Strait of Hormuz.
2: Here in Utah, also a big jump overnight. Gas was up 6 pennies from yesterday at $3.99 a gallon. KSL News Time 4:01. if you were, I apologize. Now, back to the Utah Highway Patrol trooper, there we go, who won't face charges in the shooting and killing of a man charging him with a knife in the middle of I-15 last March. Here's Heather Peterson.
11: It all happened very quickly. UHP trooper Caden Maurer was on northbound I-15 that Friday afternoon in March when he saw a car driving erratically. That car bumped Maurer's patrol car, and the driver, now identified as Saeed Mosavi, flipped him off before speeding away. There was a short car chase before Mosavi stopped abruptly in the middle of the freeway
12: and started coming towards trooper Maurer, who quickly exited his vehicle and drew his handgun. As Mr. Mosavi moved towards Trooper Maurer with the knife, Trooper Maurer yelled commands of get on the ground and then fired his weapon.
11: Salt Lake County District Attorney Sim Gill says 11 shots were fired and Mosavi died at the scene wearing nothing but swim trunks. Gill says Mosavi was mentally ill, and earlier in the day he had taken pills and vandalized another UHP vehicle. Gill deemed the shooting justified. Heather Peterson, KSL News Radio.
2: KSL News Time 4:03. If you were watching the preliminary hearing for the man accused of murdering Charlie Kirk on our YouTube channel today, you might have noticed the video panned away when evidence was played. KSL News Radio's Eric Cabrera is live to explain why. Eric?
13: Jeff, that wasn't a technical glitch. Judge Tony Graff changed the way the live stream works after ruling a protected exhibit briefly appeared online during Thursday's hearing. Even the attorney representing the media coalition acknowledged how difficult that balancing act has become.
14: We are operating in some ways on high wire. And we are trying to place as many nets as we can, and all the parties are working together to try to do that.
13: Now people inside the courtroom still see the evidence, but if you're watching online, the live stream now pans away from the screens whenever sensitive evidence is presented. Judge Tony Graff will hear closing arguments before deciding whether Tyler Robinson should stand trial in September. Live, Eric Cabrera, KSL News Radio.
2: Well, the preliminary hearing is over for now. It's on hold till September, when the court will come back to hear whether or not Judge Graff decides the case will go to trial. At the close of arguments today, Charlie Kirk's widow filed a motion asking that the decision be made no later than the 1st of September. In the filing, Erica Kirk writes, "It's been nearly a year since her husband's death, and the family has a right to a speedy resolution." KSL's legal analyst Greg Skorda says one thing about this week's testimony stood out.
15: And I would say this, the state took way more time than they needed also. This was a day and a half preliminary hearing, and we're now on day five.
2: Skorda says it's unusual, but adds death penalty cases often move more cautiously because judges want to avoid mistakes that could affect the case later. This week, a Utah amateur astronomer discovered a supernova while studying the sky for the University of Utah. Another supernova.
16: My 10th, actually. I've been at this since 2011, so if you think about it, that's over 5,000 days.
2: Patrick Wiggins, who's discovered 10 of them, tells KSL News Daily Podcast that finding a dying star can help us calculate how fast the universe is expanding and how far away objects in space are.
16: Who knows what is going to come from that? I will contribute my stuff. Other people will contribute their stuff. And when you pool everything together, sometimes bigger discoveries can be made from that.
2: Patrick says amateurs contribute a lot to science, and he encourages everyone to look up. KSL News Time 4:05. The truth could be out there. The Pentagon released a fourth batch of UFO files today. News Nation's Tom Dempsey has more.
17: The witnesses on board described a rectangular object crossing below them at a high speed, fast enough to outrun the aircraft's zoom tracking sensor. This incident led to what's known as a Range Fowler debrief being filed with the U.S. Navy back in 2019. In this report, five U.S. military-affiliated personnel reported observing this object, including one who described it with, quote, flight characteristics unlike anything the observer had seen in 28 years.
2: The additional NASA documents were included in the latest drop, including images showing unidentified objects. The drop also includes debriefings from the Apollo 14 and Apollo 17 astronauts. KSL News Time 4:06. Okay, first look traffic It's been rough on a Friday afternoon. Ricky Meese has the latest.
6: It has been rough, especially for Utah County drivers where we had emergency traffic. The good news is the crash on southbound I-15 approaching Center Street Provo has cleared. All lanes are open. Some residual leftover delays, Linden to Orem, but even those speeds are improving. The problem is we have delays on both north and southbound I-15 in Salt Lake County and northbound on I-215's West Belt West Valley up to the I-80 Junction. Ricky Meese in the KSL Traffic Center.
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2: 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Burger King is both battling climate change and making 12-year-olds snicker at the same time. The company's new commercial explains how they're trying to reduce greenhouse gases by changing the diet consumed by their burger cows. The problem is methane. Because livestock produces 9% of greenhouse gases, Burger King has produced this video featuring a preteen country crooner in a cowboy hat and plastic cows with cotton balls fluttering out of their backsides.
20: When cows fart and burp and splatter, well, it ain't no laughing matter. They're releasing methane every time they do.
2: This small fry here is explaining that Burger King is feeding its cows lemongrass, which they claim reduces methane output by 33%. Less greenhouse gas, less climate change makes sense. But I ask, could lemongrass reduce human methane output? I'm not talking about the occasional thunder from down under. If you know somebody who passes gas the way Tom Brady passes a football, like a champ, might lemongrass help silence their human trumpet? Sadly, there's no research on lemongrass in humans, but you can silence your digestive didgeridoo with a few other foods. Ginger helps produce saliva and stomach bile to break down foods before they get to your stomach. Peppermint oil can quell an overactive keister. Cinnamon will turn your badonkadonk into a badonkadonk. For cows who move from both ends, the answer is lemongrass. While they munch on it, you chew on this. In a year that's already been a giant stink bomb, kudos to Burger King for finding a way to make it stink just a little bit less. Cue the small fry.
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2: 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Here's Ricky Meese.
6: If you're making your way southbound on I-15 like a lot of other people in Salt Lake County, you will see many friends on the roads. And this is going to be southbound I-15 with slow traffic and heavy volumes between 5300 South and Murray all the way to the point of the mountain. That's when you'll see speeds improve and traffic thin out. Northbound I-15 bogged down from the point into Draper at the Bangor exit, and then again from 45th South Murray all the way to the North Interchange. If you're continuing into Davis County after that, speeds really improve. That's both sides of I-15, as well as West Davis Highway and Legacy and Highway 89. But where it changes is north and southbound I-15 in Roy and Riverdale. Over to the east, we have some delays eastbound I-80. This is as you're going from Kimball Junction to the Highway 40 exit. Eric?
7: Over on the 215 West Belt, slowdowns are prominent from Parkway Boulevard up to California, and then reduced speeds after that up to I-80. Southbound Mountain View Corridor, slow in the usual spot in West Valley, approaching 3500 South. Getting a lot better down in Utah County. We had a lot of slowing between Orem and Provo because of a crash earlier near Center Street in Provo. Right now, the delays are approaching 800 North in Orem and approaching University Parkway, but nothing that's terribly bad. And you also have some brake tapping going by University Avenue in Provo, again, on the southbound side. 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Plan your visit today at DeerValleyMusicFestival.org. Eric Butler in the KSL Traffic Center.
0: Here come the triple digits, folks. A heat wave starts today. Look for a high of 100 degrees, mostly sunny skies. Tomorrow, 104, sunshine. We crank it to 106 on Sunday, mostly sunny skies. Still at 103 on Monday, mostly sunny. From the KSL Weather Center, I'm Matt Johnson.
2: And right now, in Salt Lake City, we're at 97 degrees. We've been up to 99. This is Utah's news, traffic, and weather station. It's 412.
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2: We have breaking news at KSL News Radio. We're hearing about a new grass fire in Sandy burning in Dimple Dell Park. We don't know the cause or how the flames have spread, how far. But Sandy City says traffic will remain closed in the area while crews fight this fire. The city also says it's the fourth fire in the area this season. Stay with us for the latest. The three things you need to know this hour first.
11: A fire in American Fork prompted an early wake-up call for those camping in the area. And one evacuee tells us they had to leave everything and hit the road. I'm KSL News Radio's Alexandria Bonilla.
2: Second, two Utah congressional members have asked the courts to drop their lawsuit over redistricting. The filing doesn't say why they want the case dismissed. third our biggest traffic trouble spot.
6: Right now, I'm looking for a new accident reported on northbound I-15 in Salt Lake County near 3300 South. Haven't been able to find it just yet. There's definitely slowdowns in the area, though. You may be blocking traffic. We'll keep you posted with that and more. Ricky Meeson, the KSL Traffic Center.
1: Hot today with a few scattered storms, but some of the hottest temperatures of the year are on the way. I'm Kevin Eubank.
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3: From ABC News, I'm Chuck Severson. Plattner bows out. In a post on X, Graham Plattner, the Democrat, officially withdrawing from Maine's U.S. Senate race. Plattner dogged by accusations of abuse from women, which he denies. The Democrats will have to choose somebody else to run against longtime Republican incumbent Susan Collins. Iran's foreign minister will visit Oman tomorrow for talks focused on the Strait of Hormuz and shipping safety, according to the spokesman of the ministry. So far, the U.S. not a part of these talks, though U.S. officials say what they call technical talks are ongoing with Iran. The six-day funeral for Iran's former supreme leader has ended, and the new Ayatollah was not present, says ABC's Patrick Reeval.
4: He's not Ayatollah Khomeini. He would not have the same level of influence inside the regime, and it's believed that groups like the Revolutionary Guards, for example, would play a much larger role. But in any case, most experts looking at the regime believe that now it is likely more hard line than pre-war, and in many ways will have been further radicalized because it believes that it's been able to successfully stand up to the United States.
3: Making an effort to get what evidence the FBI has about this week's fatal shooting of a Mexican national by a federal immigration officer in Houston, Houston Mayor John Whitmire. And police are asking the public to share any video they have of the incident. Houston Police Chief Jay No Diaz.
5: I encourage the public to be proactive with this so that we, as a police organization for the greatest city in the country, can move forward and help this family heal.
3: The man was someone the Department of Homeland Security says was not the original target of the raid. The man's family disputes ICE claims that he used his vehicle to hit the unmarked car with the federal agents inside. Wall Street's major indexes closed higher. Oil futures are flat around $71 a barrel. 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
2: KSL News Time, 419. If it wasn't for Noah Webster, we'd probably spell the word color with an extra U. Likewise, the word favorite. I'll let you figure out where the U would go because it's the British spelling. And in the early 1800s, we were done with them and separated by ocean. American English began to sound different from the Queen's version. As King Charles joked in a speech to the U.S. Congress,
9: our destinies as nations have been interlinked. We have rarely everything in common with America nowadays, except, of course, language.
2: Different accents, different spelling, and different words. Noah Webster cataloged those words. A close associate of Alexander Hamilton, he published our first dictionary, the Compendious Dictionary of the English Language, which contained 5,000 new American words, squash, skunk, applesauce. If you said these words in England back then, you'd get a blank stare. Remember, there was no internet, no phone. New phrases and expressions first used in Boston had no way to get to South Carolina except the occasional traveler and Webster's Dictionary. And so we honor Noah Webster. Through words, he helped create a unique American identity for me and you. You being the same alphabet letter Webster removed from the word honor. Jeff Kaplan, KSL News Radio. 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KSL News Time 420, time for traffic and weather together. Here's Ricky Meese.
6: I found the crash on northbound I-15 in South Salt Lake, and it is blocking a right lane of travel near 33rd South. And we do have traffic backing up to 45th South in Murray. And that's in addition to the delays that go from 2100 South into North Salt Lake at the I-215 junction. Southbound I-15 in Salt Lake County, slowdowns, delays stretching from 53rd South in Murray to the point of the mountain with a really slow speeds in Draper, especially at 123rd and Bangerter. Over to the east, we're looking good on I-215 and I-80 in the valley, but some slowing eastbound I-80 trying to get to the Highway 40 junction in Summit County. And up north, delays both north and southbound I-15. On the northbound side, they stretch from Roy to just past the I-84 junction and really slow speed southbound I-15, 31st Street in Ogden through Riverdale. Eric?
7: Here's a welcome development down in Utah County. Things are getting a lot better southbound I-15. We had things bottled up to start off the afternoon drive between Orem and Provo because of a crash. But right now, the slowest spot is really between Center Street and Orem and University Parkway, and that's just reduced speeds. Back in Salt Lake County, very slow, though, from Parkway Boulevard past the 201 up to California en route to the airport area. And on the 201 highway, you've got a westbound slowing approaching 215 and also out in the usual spot in Magna, 7200 West, more so on the eastbound side. Eric Butler in the KSL Traffic Center.
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0: KSL 7-day forecast. I got a weekend heat wave that could rival all-time record highs. Today's going to be 100 degrees, mostly sunny skies. Tomorrow, 104, sunshine. Into Sunday, 106, only 1 degree shy of the all-time high. We'll go to 103, mostly sunny on Monday. Monsoon moisture starting to stream into the state. Tuesday, partly cloudy, 100. Chance for storms on Wednesday and Thursday next week with highs in the double digits. From the KSL Weather Center, I'm Matt Johnson.
2: We're 99 degrees in Salt Lake City. 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
2: We're watching Utah's money. 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Also, it comes from China, which has decided to press pause on helium exports. 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It could leave businesses scrambling, among other things. Helium is used in MRI machines. on Wall Street. The Dow was up 174 points. It closed at 52,662. The S&P was up 27. The NASDAQ gained 76 points.
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6: A crash on northbound I-15 approaching 33rd South is still blocking a right lane of traffic, causing delays into Murray. After that, it's still a slow ride northbound I-15 from just after 2100 South to the North Interchange in North Salt Lake. More slowing on I-15 in Weber County. Going northbound, it's Roy and Riverdale, and southbound, it's Ogden down to the I-84 Junction. Eric?
7: And in Salt Lake County, very slow southbound 15 from 90th South and Sandy all the way down to Point of the Mountain. The thickest spot will be going between 114th and 123rd South. Down in Utah County, I-15 southbound, those delays seem to be all gone, but you have a little bit of northbound brake tapping as you go past 1600 North and Orem, heading up towards Pleasant Grove Boulevard. I'm Eric Butler in the KSL Traffic Center.
19: Hottest temperatures of the year arrive this weekend. Highs will peak at 103 degrees on Saturday, topping out at 106 degrees on Sunday. The record high on Sunday for Salt Lake City is 105 degrees, so if we hit 106, that would break the daily record high. And there's even a chance we could be flirting with our all-time record in Salt Lake City, which is 107 degrees. Stay cool this weekend, stay hydrated, and stay safe. From the KSL Weather Center, I'm Devin Shuley.
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2: Good afternoon, 4:30 at KSL. Jeff Kaplan here. There it is, 100 degrees even in Salt Lake City. KSL's top story. Box Elder County is declaring a state of emergency because of bird flu spreading through its dairy farms and affecting the local milk supply. KSL News Radio's Heather Peterson has details.
11: State veterinarian Amanda Price says about half of the county's dairy cows have been coming down with the illness.
20: These dairies have just been getting clobbered since they've gotten it. We have lots of milk loss. We have cows aborting. We have Some cows have been dying from it.
11: Price says the dairy industry is a key part of Box Elder County, and the state of emergency will give producers access to resources to help with the losses. Even though less milk is being made, Price says the milk they're producing is still safe to drink as long as it's being pasteurized. She says they believe the highly pathogenic avian flu came from Idaho. Box Elder, Cache, and Weber counties are all being impacted. Heather Peterson, KSL News Radio.
2: There was a new fire start up American Fork Canyon overnight. It led to an evacuation of campers at the Timpanique campsite. KSL News Radio's Alexandria Bonilla reports.
1: Russ Walker and his family, along with another family, were staying at the campsite after spending all day at Tibble Fork Reservoir. He says the emergency notification to evacuate came in just before 2:30 a.m. Moving quick, they grabbed the necessities.
21: Trying to think about what, you know, what we could not replace, and that's, you know, the children. So we wanted to get into our truck and get out of there as quickly as possible. So we grabbed some food and water, like I said, and I think we grabbed a bag or two of clothes. We cut some of our shoes on, not all of our shoes. And that was it.
1: They left the rest of the supplies at the campsite and hope to return today or tomorrow to pick it up. Alexandria Bonilla, KSL News Radio.
2: Fire officials say that this blaze has burned about 2 acres. It's now 20% contained. There's no update on the cause just yet. Remember the lawsuit several elected leaders filed over the state's new congressional map, an attempt to keep the old one in place? Well, now two of the most prominent names behind the suit are asking it be dropped. Representative Burgess Owens and Celeste Malloy have filed to have the case dismissed. Earlier this week, state lawmakers said they would not try and put an amendment on this year's ballot, targeting ballot initiatives so that ongoing lawsuits over redistricting could be resolved first. KSL News Time 4:33. Our top national story, questions swirling around the death of a teenager in Mississippi. He went out on a boat with three other people. His remains were found in the water days later. Family members are now urging Jackson County investigators to be more transparent. More from ABC's Perry Russell.
22: The father got to the microphone and said he wanted to know where his son's car keys were, and he was speaking with some of the friends in the house that he went to, and they said they didn't know where they were. So then they called another woman who said, oh, the keys are on top of a gaming console. So the father appeared to be concerned that some of the information was being withheld from him.
2: Police say friends took Wells' cell phone when they left the boat, and a video has been recovered that appears to show a struggle. More travel delays overnight, hundreds of flights canceled, thousands delayed, all because of thunderstorms along the East Coast, on top of extreme heat across much of the country.
23: We have extreme heat warnings in effect for coastal South Carolina. Charleston could feel like 110 degrees yet again this afternoon. Heat advisories continue into northern parts of Florida. Daytona Beach feeling like 104. How about northwestern Mississippi and eastern parts of Arkansas as well? And this will continue well into the weekend. Not much relief during the nighttime hours, which really presents a problem, especially for folks without air conditioning.
2: Yeah, that's a wet heat. ABC News meteorologist Jeff Smith there. No relief here in Utah, of course. Doctors across the state are urging people to learn the signs of heat stroke ahead of this record-setting weekend. KSL News Radio's Cameron Elliott here.
24: Children, the elderly, and people who work outside are some of the most vulnerable people to this weekend's grueling temperatures. One of the main signs of heat stroke is confusion, which Dr. Allen says you can recognize by asking orienting questions, like the year or what state you're in. If someone displays these symptoms, Dr. Allen says you shouldn't hesitate to call 911.
2: Doctors say the best way to treat heat exhaustion is to prevent it. Stay cool. Drink plenty of water, and limit your time in the sun. At least 31 states are now reporting cases of a parasitic disease, cyclosporiasis. ABC's medical contributor, Dr. Alok Patel, has the symptoms.
25: It just takes a small amount to infect people. It can be on contaminated fruits, vegetables, water that may be contaminated by human waste, people who were previously infected. And if you do ingest a parasite and get sick, it causes inflammation in your gut to the point where you can't absorb water or food. And this can cause, and I'm saying this scientifically, explosive watery diarrhea.
2: Great. The Utah Department of Health and Human Services says there have been cases here, one about a month ago, but it's separate from the ongoing outbreak. KSL News Time 4:36 is time for First Look Traffic. So, Ricky, peak rush hour, isn't it?
6: It is. And we have another crash to talk about. A KSL texter giving us a heads up on this one. It's a rollover crash in Box Elder County. A rolled semi on the ramp to southbound I-15 from Highway 91, 1100 South in Brigham City. It's blocking a right lane. Ricky Meese in the KSL Traffic Center.
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3: Wait, did I ever tell you I was one of those traders? Yeah, I rented a seat on the New York Futures Exchange, got certified, learned all those wiggly hand signals, and screamed, buy, sell. And what I learned was that a lot of these guys had hemorrhoids from standing still in a sea of stress all day. Then a couple of cases of tuberculosis popped up on the floor, and with all these guys screaming and spitting at each other, I decided to sell my seat and get out of there. It wasn't for me. I lost a few $100 maybe, but understood completely when this savage form of capitalism was, for the most part, replaced by electronic trading. Now, we tell you what's happening on Wall Street each half hour. On Wall Street, the Dow is up, but most of it is actually happening at computer farms in Kansas, in Jersey City, and increasingly at office buildings in Dallas. Texas is luring the financial industry south with perks like low tax rates, cheaper mansions, and less traffic than New York. JP Morgan Chase, the biggest bank in the country, now has more employees in Texas than New York. So don't be surprised when we start calling the financial markets the same thing they do in Texas. Instead of Wall Street, where the industry used to be, they're calling the markets Y'all Street.
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6: We're going
3: to
6: start up north in Box Elder County, where we have a rolled semi blocking a right lane of travel at the on-ramp to southbound I-15 from Highway 8991, about 1100 south in Brigham City. A lot of crews on the scene, and you can get around it, but there are backups in the area. Now, a little closer to home, northbound traffic, I-15. The crash is still in the cleanup stages in South Salt Lake near 33rd South, but they've opened up the right lane. We do have residual delays almost back to 5300 South. More northbound I-15, heavy and slow traffic between the I-80-201 junction and the North Interchange. Southbound I-15, delays linger, and they are solid between 53rd South Murray all the way into Bluffdale. For Weber and Davis counties, some delays on I-15. The rest of the roads are in pretty good shape, but northbound I-15, it's slow going from Roy at 5600 South through Riverdale, and southbound I-15 slowing from 31st Street in Ogden to the I-84 junction. Eric?
7: More people on the roads, and that means that this crash westbound I-80 right before Redwood Road, the delays are getting thicker coming over from I-15. This is over on the right shoulder, but we are seeing more significant slowdowns. It's also very slow northbound on 215 from Parkway Boulevard up to California. Down in Utah County, I-15 southbound to touch a brake tap and going by Pleasant Grove Boulevard. And then further south as you approach University Parkway, even further south going past University Avenue, actually approaching University Avenue in Provo. And on the northbound side, you got a slight reduction of speed, 800 north in Orem, heading up into Linden. At UTA, we move your early mornings, your long days, your big plans. We move purpose. We move you. 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Eric Butler in the KSL Traffic Center.
4: It's been hot today with highs near 100, but it'll be even hotter over the weekend. Highs are expected to be around 103 degrees on Saturday, peaking at 106 degrees in Salt Lake City on Sunday. That would break our daily record high temperature, which is 105 for the day. Highs in the triple digits continue Monday, Tuesday before we dip back into the 90s. From the KSL Weather Center, I'm Dev Mashuli.
3: The temperature keeps fluctuating above 100 now, down to 97 in Salt Lake City. On the way on KSL News Radio, you're going to hear about the Obon Festival. If you don't know what it is, hang on just a moment. What's coming up? 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
3: 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The three things you need to know this hour first.
5: Box Elder County has declared a local state of emergency after half their cows have gone down with bird flu, which has had a huge impact on the dairy industry. I'm KSL News Radio's Heather Peterson.
3: Second, Charlie Kirk's widow is asking the judge to speed up a decision on taking the case to trial. Right now, closing arguments for the preliminary hearing won't happen till after September 1st. Third, our biggest traffic trouble spot.
6: A crash westbound I-80 approaching Redwood Road now moved to the shoulder, but not before backing traffic to the I-15 junction, and traffic on northbound I-15 wanting to make that transition to westbound I-80 also backed up to about 6 South. Ricky Meese in the KSL Traffic Center.
25: Near record to record-breaking temperatures are in store for parts of Utah this weekend as highs soar into the triple digits. I'm Devin.
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26: ABC News, I'm Chuck Sievertson. Plattner calls it quits. In a post on X, Graham Plattner, the Democrat, officially withdrawing from Maine's U.S. Senate race. He denied allegations of abuse from several women. Not long after we got word that Iran's foreign minister will visit Oman tomorrow for talks in the Strait of Hormuz and shipping safety, a U.S. official tells ABC News that U.S. and Iranian negotiating teams are expected to meet tomorrow in Oman. ABC's Martha Raddatz.
27: A U.S. official telling ABC that the United States is still committed to finding a resolution so Iran can never possess a nuclear weapon, but there has been no evidence of progress.
26: Seeking what evidence the FBI has about this week's fatal shooting of a Mexican national by a federal immigration officer in Houston. Houston Mayor John Whitmire, police asking the public to share any video of the incident. Wall Street's major indexes closed higher. Oil futures are flat. This is ABC News.
3: KSL News Time 4:48. Most of us think of remembering the people we've lost as something quiet and maybe even a little sad to contemplate. But one of Salt Lake City's longest running traditions takes a different approach. Tomorrow marks the 90th annual Obon Festival in Japantown. It's a tradition rooted in honoring family members and ancestors. But instead of mourning, organizers say it's really about celebrating the lives they lived. For festival chairman Trey Imamura, it's also deeply personal. He grew up coming to Obon as a child, watching family members dance before eventually joining them himself. Today, he's helping lead the same tradition that's become part of his own family story.
28: It's truly because of, I think, the communities coming together. And even beyond that, not even just the Japanese community, but all of Utah. People travel from all over the state to come to Salt Lake Obon. It is a festival that's called Kangie, and that's K-A-N-G-I-Y-E, and it means Festival of Joy. And it's just kind of like a universal Memorial Day, regardless of your culture, regardless of your faith. It gives everybody a chance to reflect on their loved ones and their ancestors in a happy way, and to be thankful that we had a chance to know them.
3: 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KSL News Time 4:50. 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
6: We do have the crash now moved out of traffic northbound I-15 at 33rd South, but the delays still stretch from Murray up to almost the I-80 201 junction. There's only a short break before more heavy and slow traffic northbound I-15, and that's prior to 1300 South into North Salt Lake. Delays remain southbound I-15 in Salt Lake County, starting right about 7200 South to just past Bangor Highway. Over to the east, traffic getting busy and slow. Westbound I-80 between 7th East and the I-15 junction. Legacy now seeing delays southbound, and that's from Bountiful into Woods Cross. And to the north, we do have heavy delays on I-15. Going northbound, it's Roy into Riverdale. Southbound delays, that's going to start start. Just before, I'm going to say about 24th Street all the way into Roy. And don't forget, we do have an overturned tractor trailer in Brigham City. It's on the ramp to southbound I-15 from Highway 91, blocking a

0: Tuscola County. UDOT Construction Alert, a new interchange is scheduled to open in Springville on Friday. The Dry Creek Parkway interchange will improve access to I-15. Eric Butler in the KSL Traffic Center.
1: The KSL 7-day forecast starts off with temperatures well into the triple digits, 103 degrees on Saturday and 106 degrees on Sunday. Record-breaking heat across Utah. We'll be at 103 with mostly sunny skies on Monday, 100 degrees on Tuesday, and then generally the rest of the 7-day forecast is in the mid to upper 90s. We will begin to see some monsoonal moisture move into the state next week. We're hopeful for some showers and storms to develop with our best chances between Tuesday and Friday. From the KSL Weather Center, I'm Devin Michulli.
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2: We are watching Utah's money. Utah gas prices are almost back to $4 a gallon. We're at $3.99 today on average, up 6 cents from yesterday. If you're going to be traveling this weekend, it might be a good idea to fill up tonight in case prices go up again tomorrow. After Volkswagen announced plans to eliminate half its models, the automaker reported weak sales today. VW says they're launching a fundamental realignment. Nobody's impressed, though. VW stock fell 1% today. Delta just made first class more affordable with the new basic first class. Now you give up some perks like choosing your seat. They limit your free bags, but you fly cheaper in the lap of luxury. On Wall Street today, the Dow was up 174 points. It closed at 52,662. The S&P gained 27 points, and the NASDAQ was up 76.
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8: Already seeing a little bit of improvement on the southbound I-15 drive in Salt Lake County. Delays are still in place, but they start after 7200 South and continue into Bluffdale towards the Point. Northbound I-15, heavy and slow from South Salt Lake to the North Interchange. And again, northbound I-15, Roy to I-84. Southbound I-15 delays Ogden through Riverdale. Eric?
9: Westbound crash I-80 just before the Redwood Road exit. Stacking cars up against the right barrier and causing slowdowns back over to I-15. 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Eric Butler in the KSL Traffic Center.
7: Down to 67 overnight tomorrow, up and away to 104 degrees then. A record-setting 106 on Sunday. It's going to be one of the hottest days ever recorded in Salt Lake City.
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7: Good afternoon. This is the 5 o'clock report, 20 minutes of uninterrupted news, commercial free. I'm Jeff Kaplan, KSL's top story. Day 5 of the preliminary hearing for the man accused of shooting and killing Charlie Kirk. And today's biggest development wasn't new evidence, it was what access you get online. KSL News Radio's Eric Cabrera joins us live to explain. Eric?
12: Jeff, that debate took center stage on day 5. Defense attorneys argued a court order to keep certain pieces of evidence off limits to the stream was violated after a note prosecutors say Tyler Robinson wrote before the shooting accidentally appeared on camera. Instead of shutting off the stream entirely like Tyler Robinson's legal team asked for, Judge Tony Graff changed the rules.
13: Could the camera operator let me know when we're switched to an audio only? We are. Okay.
12: Now when sensitive evidence is presented, the live stream pans away while people inside the courtroom still see it play. It's another example of Judge Graff trying to balance public access with Tyler Robinson's right to a fair trial as the hearing pauses until final arguments in about 6 weeks. Live, Eric Cabrera, KSL News Radio.
7: Yes, those final arguments will take place in September. Even KSL legal analyst Greg Skordis admits this timeline has surprised him.
14: That this is a death penalty case, and it's got a lot of public attention. And so we have a judge who is new, but who has substantial experience in the criminal justice system, who is trying to give every side, both sides, every opportunity to make their argument.
7: Greg says while it's unusual for closing arguments to be delayed this long, Judge Tony Graff appears focused on making sure the case is handled correctly before deciding whether Robinson will stand trial. Meantime, KSL has obtained new court filings by Charlie Kirk's widow, Erica. She's asking the court to make its probable cause determination no later than September 1st. KSL News Radio's Reagan Edelman reports.
15: The one-page filing was submitted just after things wrapped up today. The contents are simple. The Kirk family acknowledges that Tyler Robinson is entitled to a fair trial, but say he is not entitled to delay the criminal justice process. The statement cites their rights as family members under Utah Code to a speedy resolution and asks that Judge Graff make his decision and make it known when court resumes on the 1st of September. Erica filed a similar motion way back in January, emphasizing her rights to a speedy resolution. This is different because it specifically asks for a quick decision about whether or not the case will move to trial. Reagan Edelman, KSL News Radio.
7: The Salt Lake County District Attorney says a Utah Highway Patrol trooper was justified in shooting and killing a mentally ill man with a knife on I-15. KSL News Radio's Heather Peterson explains.
16: This happened in March in the middle of the Friday afternoon commute. Saeed Mosavi was spotted driving erratically on northbound I-15, and when trooper Caden Maurer tried to pull him over, Mosavi sped off. Then he stopped abruptly in the middle of the freeway and got out of the car with a knife, wearing only swim trunks. He charged at the trooper and Maurer fired 11 shots, killing Mosavi. The incident captured on video by dash cam and other drivers. The DA says he will not be filing charges.
7: The DA explained that Mosavi had a history of mental illness, and earlier the same day, he had taken pills and vandalized a UHP vehicle in Murray. Well, traffic is back to normal after a crash involving a Taylorsville police car and three other vehicles. It shut down Mountain View Corridor for several hours this morning. Harriman Police Officer Jennifer Fairbanks says two vehicles, including the police car, collided in the intersection of Mountain View Corridor and Porter Rockwell Boulevard. She says a 20-year-old had to be flown to the hospital in critical condition, but everyone else involved in the accident was treated at the scene. Investigators have yet to release any information about who was at fault. KSL News Time 5:04. Our top national story. President Trump says he won't sign the housing affordability bill. It's due to become law tonight, unless he vetoes it.
17: The 21st Century Road to Housing Act would exempt certain projects from environmental reviews, expand financing for affordable housing, and restrict large institutional investors from owning more than 350 single-family homes. It passed in both houses with scant opposition. But President Trump says he won't sign it, quote, in protest of the Senate's refusal to pass the voter ID and citizenship requirements of the Save America Act. If he doesn't veto the bill by midnight, it will become law without his signature. That sort of thing hasn't happened in nearly a decade.
7: ABC Stephen Portnoy in Washington. Two members of Utah's congressional delegation are dropping their lawsuit over redistricting. But that doesn't mean the legal fight is finished. Here's KSL News Radio's Becky Bruce.
18: Representatives Burgess Owens and Celeste Malloy were two of the plaintiffs on a suit challenging the court-ordered congressional maps right before the nominating conventions earlier this year. Now, all of the plaintiffs have asked the court voluntarily to dismiss. It doesn't change much. The court had already declined to pause the new map in the case, but it does close one chapter of the lengthy book that is our redistricting debate. It's also not the last legal action still pending. The legislature still has at least one appeal going, but earlier this week, state lawmakers said they would not pursue a ballot amendment this fall while those legal cases finish up. Becky Bruce, KSL News Radio.
7: 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First look traffic on the 5 o'clock report. Here's Ricky Meese.
8: It's going to take a while to get this rolled semi cleaned up in Box Elder County if you're trying to go from Highway 91 to southbound I-15. That's about 1100 south in Box Elder County. It is still blocking a right lane of travel. And then we have slowdowns. This is westbound on the 201 from Mountain View into Magna. Ricky Meese in the KSL Traffic Center.
7: KSL News Time 5:06. There's new hope the war in Ukraine could come to an end with a new sanctions bill. Republican Senator Lindsey Graham made the announcement today during an official visit in Kyiv, saying they've come up with a revised plan meant to hit the Russian economy.
19: I've never been more optimistic than I am today that we have the formula to end this war. Help Ukraine be more lethal. Let those supporting Russia to know it's going to be a price to be paid if you keep doing it.
7: The plan includes tariffs and sanctions on countries that buy Russian oil. Graham has been working on this with Senator Richard Blumenthal, a Democrat, for nearly 2 years. He says the sanctions bill also has White House support. A new AP NORC poll finds that many Jewish Americans feel unsafe in the U.S., and the majority feel less safe than they did before Hamas attacked Israel. That was in 2023. About 3 in 10 Jewish Americans report they or members of their households have experienced assault, harassment, or damaged property in the last year. The missile launchers have gone quiet in the Middle East, at least for the moment, during which some of the countries under attack are pushing for de-escalation and diplomacy. News Nation's Robert Sherman reports from Qatar.
20: Two separate sources familiar telling us that Qatari delegation on the ground in Iran right now trying to get everyone back onto a diplomatic pathway, as they said, create the conditions in order for negotiations to proceed forward and see adherence to the memorandum of understanding. You have had a lot of diplomacy going in all different directions here in the region over the last 24 hours. Qatar in particular has been in the center of much of it, speaking with the Iranians, speaking with many of the Gulf states. Iran has also spoken with Pakistan.
7: President Trump says despite the pause in the fighting, the ceasefire with Iran is off. With the Strait of Hormuz now closed again, well, gas prices are surging here in Utah. The price of the pump rose 6 cents overnight today. We're just under $4 at $3.99 a gallon. 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Burger King is both battling climate change and making 12-year-olds snicker at the same time. The company's new commercial explains how they're trying to reduce greenhouse gases by changing the diet consumed by their burger cows. The problem is methane. Because livestock produces 9% of greenhouse gases, Burger King has produced this video featuring a preteen country crooner in a cowboy hat and plastic cows with cotton balls fluttering out of their backsides.
21: When cows fart and burp and splatter, well, it ain't no laughing matter. They're releasing methane every time they do.
7: This small fry here is explaining that Burger King is feeding its cows lemongrass, which they claim reduces methane output by 33%. Less greenhouse gas, less climate change makes sense. But I ask, could lemongrass reduce human methane output? I'm not talking about the occasional thunder from down under. If you know somebody who passes gas the way Tom Brady passes a football, like a champ, might lemongrass help silence their human trumpet? Sadly, there's no research on lemongrass in humans, but you can silence your digestive didgeridoo with a few other foods. Ginger helps produce saliva and stomach bile to break down foods before they get to your stomach. Peppermint oil can quell an overactive keister. Cinnamon will turn your badonkadonk into a badonkadonk. For cows who move from both ends, the answer is lemongrass. While they munch on it, you chew on this. In a year that's already been a giant stink bomb, kudos to Burger King for finding a way to make it stink just a little bit less. Cue the small fry.
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7: 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Here's Ricky Meese.
8: We do have delays that linger on I-15 in Salt Lake County, but they actually seem to be easing a bit if you're southbound on I-15. Leaving downtown, you have good speeds until you're passing 7200 south, where it's still a little jammed up from Midvale to the point of the mountain. Northbound I-15, a little slow. Bluffdale up to Bangor Highway. And again, as you go from 4500 south through North Salt Lake, all clear to the east, I-215 and I-80. If you're in Davis and Weber County, we do have lingering slowing both north and southbound I-15 in the Roy and Riverdale area. And then in Box Elder County, a rolled semi. This crashed on the ramp from Highway 91 to go southbound on I-15, and it's blocking a right lane. Eric?
9: Over on Pioneer Crossing in Lehigh, just west of the freeway, you've got slowdowns eastbound and westbound approaching 850 east. That's the Mill Pond area. Once you get over to the freeway and take a right turn, go south, you've got slowdowns starting at about 500 east in American Fork. Pretty heavy going by Pleasant Grove Boulevard, and then it eases up once you get to 1600 north in Orem. You've got further slowing ahead of you in between the two Springville exits and down between Payson and Santaquin. For westbounders on I-80 heading away from I-15 towards Redwood Road, you still got a crash over on the right shoulder, but traffic is pretty much running at a normal clip now heading to that Redwood Road exit. 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Eric Butler in the KSL Traffic Center.
0: Temperatures around 7 o'clock this evening will be near 97 degrees. We'll have clear, sunny skies, and then we'll keep clear skies overnight tonight. Temperatures very mild to start, around 71, 72 degrees by 6 a.m. Lunchtime temperatures on Saturday at 94, and then highs are expected to peak around 103 degrees, getting even hotter on Sunday as highs approach record warmth at 106. From the KSL Weather Center with your hourly forecast, I'm Devin Mishuli.
7: We've been flirting all afternoon with triple digits right now, 99 in Salt Lake City. In Provo, they've reached 101 degrees. KSL News Time 5:13, sunset once again tonight at 9 o'clock. A free festival is headed to Japantown Street in downtown Salt Lake City this weekend. It's the 90th anniversary of the event. It's called the Obone Festival, a tradition made to celebrate and honor family members and ancestors.
1: It is a festival of that's called Kangie, and it means Festival of Joy. And it's just kind of like a universal Memorial Day, regardless of your culture, regardless of your faith. It gives everybody a chance to reflect on their loved ones and their ancestors in a happy way, and to be thankful that we had a chance to know them.
7: Festival Chair Trey Imamura says it's also a time for the community to come together and have fun. All of the retail stores are ready for back to school a little earlier than usual, and Advocates for Utah's refugee population are hoping you can help make some refugee kids have what they need for the fall. The state didn't get any new refugees this year, but the current population that's already here still needs support.
22: We are helping them have the school supplies that they need for back to school, and we're also doing some basic hygiene items.
7: Amy Harmer from the Utah Refugee Connection says they serve about 2,000 to 5,000 refugee students headed back to school. They're hoping the community can step up with donations to fill the need. Trending on social media, a big milestone for internet fave Mudding, the world's most beloved pygmy hippo, celebrating her second birthday today. The Thai zoo she calls home celebrated her with a big birthday feast of fruits and vegetables, including birthday watermelon carved with her likeness and the words, "Happy second birthday, Mudding." A Utah astronomer discovered a supernova this week. It's the 10th time he's done it. Patrick Wiggins says it's still just as exciting.
23: Starts out as, let's be cautious, and then eventually kind of winds up to, wow, this is neat. I found something that nobody else in the whole planet has ever seen.
7: Supernovas are stars that have exploded, and Wiggins has seen them galaxies away. He says they can teach us about the expansion of the universe, distance in space, and more. And you can hear more from Patrick about his discoveries on the KSL News Daily Podcast, where he tells Maria Chaleos more about what this discovery means and why it matters. The three things you need to know this hour first.
16: The Salt Lake County District Attorney says he won't file charges against a UHP trooper who killed a mentally ill man, charging him with a knife in the middle of I-15 back in March. I'm KSL News Radio's Heather Peterson.
7: Second, the CDC is tracking the spread of a parasite in 31 states. It can cause severe diarrhea. There was one case in Utah earlier this year, unrelated to the current outbreak. Third, our biggest traffic trouble spot.
8: A crash in Box Elder County. It may take a while to get this cleared because it does involve a rolled semi. It's southbound I-15 at Highway 91 and 1100 South Brigham City. It's at the on-ramp blocking a right lane of travel. Ricky Meese in the KSL Traffic Center.
0: Near record to record-breaking temperatures are in store for parts of Utah this weekend as highs soar into the triple digits. I'm Devin Mishuli.
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24: From ABC News, I'm Wayne Cabot. Talks with Iran may be back on. It's unclear at this point. The word was that U.S. and Iranian negotiating teams were going to go back to the negotiating table tomorrow in Oman. We're awaiting confirmation from the White House on whether a U.S. team will be there. Apparently, Iran admitted, according to a U.S. official, that, quote, we screwed up in attacking ships in the Strait of Hormuz. ABC's Olivia Zalat on the line.
2: What are the ramifications of the broken ceasefire going to be? We know that the United States has revoked that waiver that allowed Iran to sell its oil. Does it mean that the United States is going to put its blockade back in place of Iranian ports? Could Iran reshut down the Strait of Hormuz, which would in turn send global oil prices back up, including here at home? And of course, the big question on the table after a quiet night last night, does the United States again resume strikes?
24: Graham Plattner has pulled out of the Maine Senate race, officially taking his name off the ballot. Democrats now planning a convention to pick a replacement. Trump border czar Tom Homan says he's not going to comment on the fatal ICE-involved shooting in Houston, urging the public to let the investigation play out. DHS claims the man weaponized his vehicle toward agents, but says it has no body cam video. Houston Mayor John Whitmire.
3: We're not settling to wait for an FBI report. For all we know, could take a year. We want answers.
24: He's authorizing his own investigation. One huge tech company suing another, Apple, going after OpenAI, saying that it stole trade secrets in a coordinated effort to learn confidential details about Apple's future products on things that OpenAI allegedly wanted to build for ChatGPT and its own lineup of hardware. Apple is seeking a jury trial. The S&P 500 closed higher again today for its fourth winning week in the last five. 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
9: Hey, I'm John Smith from 103.5 The Arrow, and I've got your music in a minute. Well, if you missed the Eagles' legendary show at the Sphere, good news, the Eagles are extending their historic run in Las Vegas. The band has added four new shows coming up in December, bringing their total to 68 performances at the Cutting Edge venue. Tickets go on sale July 17th with a fan presale on July 15th. Olivia Rodrigo made a special appearance on Jeopardy, introducing a category called Women in Music. Rodrigo presented clues about artists who inspired her, including Beyoncé, Gwen Stefani, Alanis Morissette, St. Vincent, and Sarah McLachlan. She shared that Beyoncé's Grammy performance in 2010 inspired her to become a better performer, reminding us that even today's biggest stars have heroes of their own. And finally, rock legends took time to celebrate what would have been former AC/DC lead singer Bon Scott's 80th birthday. Rob Halford from Judas Priest, Joe Elliott of Def Leppard, and Pearl Jam's Mike McCready gathered with fans, and Joe Elliott shared a story that Scott still owes him £10 for buying him drinks in 1979. Bon Scott died in 1980 at the age of 33. That is your music in a minute or so here on KSL News Radio. I'm John Smith reporting.
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8: Still looking at this rolled semi, the crash in Box Elder County at the ramp from Highway 91 in Brigham City to southbound I-15. You can get around it. Just be careful. It does close a right lane of travel. If you're on I-15 in Salt Lake County, lingering slowdowns remain starting right about 7200 south on southbound I-15 through Draper, northbound I-15. A little busy Bluffdale up to the Bangor exit. And then your lingering delays stretching from South Salt Lake through North Salt Lake. All clear to the east on I-215 south belt, but westbound I-80 still a little bogged down from 7th East over to I-15. Eric?
9: If you're exiting the freeway in Utah County in Provo, Center Street, looks like we might have a crash on Center Street at 600 West. Of course, that's right before the major intersection, 500 West. So you may have some added delays, not only for eastbounders, but southbound on 500 West approaching that intersection. As far as the freeway drive, you still got southbound slowing from Pioneer Crossing going down into Linden. And then much further down the line, exiting Payson, getting down to Spring Lake. Got a little bit of brake tapping there as well. If you're over on the 201 highway, expect some slowdowns from I-15 over to the 215 West Belt and going from a 5600 West out to Magna and 7200 West. Your favorite trip snack, but make it spicy. New fiery cheese curds from the Creamery are here. 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Eric Butler in the KSL Traffic Center.
0: Saturday morning, we'll start off with temperatures near 70 degrees. We'll have sunny skies throughout the entire day, and it will be hot. 103, the forecast high in Salt Lake City. The heat continues to grow. 106 on Sunday, with mostly sunny skies. Temperatures will take a slight dip Monday at 103. will we continue at the triple digits on Tuesday before dipping into the mid to upper 90s through the rest of next week? From the KSL Weather Center, I'm Devin Mashuli.
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5: 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Sanskar is changing that. By combining AI technology with modern geoscience and drilling techniques, Sanskar has made more discoveries in the past year than the industry has seen in decades, unlocking a reliable 24/7 energy resource at a time when domestic power is needed more than ever before. Sanskar is spearheading one of the largest ever expansions of geothermal discovery in American history, showing the world that naturally occurring geothermal is the opposite of tapped out, as long as you know where to look. 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
4: 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I'm Derek Miller with the Salt Lake Chamber, speaking on business.
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7: We're watching Utah's money. 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SAG-AFTRA is urging all of us, not just the big stars, to opt out of Meta's new Muse Image AI model. 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With all the turmoil in the Middle East, the International Energy Agency says world demand for oil could actually fall this year, first time since the pandemic. Today, oil prices were down fractionally. On Wall Street, the Dow is up 174, the S&P up 27. The NASDAQ gained 76 points.
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7: 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Here's Mickey Meese.
8: If you're southbound I-15 in Salt Lake County, we have good speeds between North Temple and the South Interchange. But after that, we still also have some slowdowns waiting for you going from Midvale through Draper and into Bluffdale. Northbound I-15, heavy and slow between 33rd South and the North Interchange. And then up north, some slowing on I-15 in Weber County going northbound. It's from Roy through Riverdale and southbound Ogden to the I-84 Junction. Eric?
9: Northbound slowdowns persist over on the West Belt 201 Highway up to I-80. Head to Logan for a refreshingly unexpected getaway. Charming downtown recreation by day and standing ovations by night. 156 live performances this summer. ExploreLogan.com. Eric Butler in the KSL Traffic Center.
15: Hottest temperatures of the year arrive this weekend. Highs will peak at 103 degrees on Saturday, topping out at 106 degrees on Sunday. The record high on Sunday for Salt Lake City is 105 degrees, so if we hit 106, that would break the daily record high. And there's even a chance we could be flirting with our all-time record in Salt Lake City, which is 107 degrees. Stay cool this weekend, stay hydrated, and stay safe. From the KSL Weather Center, I'm Devin Shuley.
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7: Good afternoon. It's 5:30 at KSL. Jeff Kaplan here, 99 degrees. KSL's top story. You know it's going to be hot, and so do doctors and nurses at local hospitals. They're bracing for a wave of heat stroke patients this weekend. KSL News Radio's Cameron Elliott has the story.
18: People often confuse heat stroke with heat exhaustion, but there is a critical difference. Heat exhaustion can be treated at home with a few ice packs in the armpits and groin and plenty of water. Heat stroke can shut down organs and result in death. Dr. Angela Allen from Intermountain Health told me the key sign someone is suffering from heat stroke is confusion.
25: Even if somebody is mildly confused, I wouldn't hesitate to bring them in or call the ambulance. And somebody in heat exhaustion, I'd really keep a very close eye on them because they could easily progress to heat stroke.
18: Dr. Allen says if you notice signs of heat stroke, call 911 immediately. Cameron Elliott, KSL News Radio.
7: These high temperatures can also take a toll on your mental health. That's according to marriage and family therapist Gregory Noel.
26: When your body hits extreme heat, the brain's hypothalamus takes over
1: and redirects energy towards thermal regulation. That means your body prioritizes keeping your core temperature stable over higher cognitive functions like decision making, emotional control, and clear thinking.
7: Noel tells Inside Sources this is even more true if you're on antidepressants or Adderall. For those who are, he recommends take extra care to stay hydrated and be very, very cautious if you're out in the heat. KSL News Time 5:32. Our top national story, three members of the commission that certifies voting machines have lost their jobs. Fired by the president.
19: Stood up to help states update their voting systems after the 2000 Florida recount, the Election Assistance Commission certifies equipment and offers guidance to state officials. It's meant to be bipartisan. An aide says the president has the right to remove officials who, quote, may not be totally aligned with the important task of securing America's elections and ensuring every legal vote is counted. Top Senate Democrat Chuck Schumer calls the firings a brazen attempt to seize control of elections months before the midterms.
7: ABC News correspondent Stephen Portnoy in Washington. Major flash flooding and severe weather have prompted evacuations and rescues from the Midwest to the East Coast. Forecasters say 12 inches fell in one county of Missouri. That's a lot of rain in just 7 hours. It created a flash flood emergency. More from ABC's Morgan Norwood.
20: Millions in the path of severe storms and thousands of flights delayed or canceled as wicked weather wallops the East Coast. Torrential rain and flash flooding swallowing parts of central New Jersey. Up to 3 inches of rain falling an hour, inundating roads, making many of them impassable. Drivers caught off guard, stranded in the high waters. Several people had to be rescued.
7: Meantime, another weather calamity. Wildfire is raging across parts of Europe. Here's ABC's Tom Sufi Burridge.
21: Europe is really warming year on year faster than any other continent. Wildfire conditions are perfect, sadly. It's very, very dry out there. There are high winds at times. We've had multiple wildfires across France. Now wildfires in Spain, turning deadly. And we're pretty early in the season. And compared to previous seasons, much larger areas have already been burned.
7: A dozen people have died in Spain's wildfires, 23 more are missing. And in Utah, a new wildfire sparked overnight up American Fork Canyon. It's prompted an emergency evacuation of campers in the Mutual Dell and the Timpanique areas. Russ Walker was staying there with his family. They grabbed their necessities in the middle of the night and headed out as soon as they could. He says it was hard to sleep when they got home knowing that the canyon could be destroyed.
22: I ride the Alpine Loop often as a cyclist, and I have friends who ride it almost every day. And it's just such a beautiful, iconic, and scenic area that we'd lose an irreplaceable part of our Utah culture if it were to burn.
7: Walker says when they went camping, they were worried about fire, but didn't think that one would find them. Fire officials say the Timp fire has burned about 2 acres. It is 20% contained. We're still waiting to hear more about the grass fire burning in Sandy's Dimple Dell Park. The city says it's the fourth fire in the area this season. They emphasize that hot temperatures and high winds and a lack of rainfall are making conditions bleak. No word yet how far the flames have spread, the cause, or what containment looks like, but the city says roads in the area remain closed. Bird flu is ravaging Box Elder County's dairy industry. Officials have now declared a state of emergency to help farmers. KSL News Radio's Heather Peterson has the details.
16: The county says at least 50% of the dairy cows in Box Elder have been impacted by the highly pathogenic avian flu. The state veterinarian tells me that especially in the heat, it makes cows not want to eat and decreases their milk production. Some dairy cows have even died from it. The local state of emergency is to help producers with resources while they deal with the losses. And while there's less milk being produced, officials assured me that it is still safe to drink as long as it's being pasteurized.
7: Box Elder County is the most severely affected, but Weber and Cache counties are also seeing cases. KSL News Time 5:36. Okay. First look traffic. Ricky Meese is here. Getting any better?
8: We are starting to see traffic thinning a bit, mostly on the traffic volumes. We still have some leftover slowdowns. Some of the worst speeds, well, that's in the construction zone northbound on the west belt of I-215, going from the 21st South Freeway up to North Temple. Ricky Meese in the KSL Traffic Center.
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3: Wait, did I ever tell you I was one of those traders? Yeah, I rented a seat on the New York Futures Exchange, got certified, learned all those wiggly hand signals, and screamed, buy, sell. And what I learned was that a lot of these guys had hemorrhoids from standing still in a sea of stress all day. Then a couple of cases of tuberculosis popped up on the floor, and with all these guys screaming and spitting at each other, I decided to sell my seat and get out of there. It wasn't for me. I lost a few $100 maybe, but understood completely when this savage form of capitalism was, for the most part, replaced by electronic trading. Now, we tell you what's happening on Wall Street each half hour. On Wall Street, the Dow is up, but most of it is actually happening at computer farms in Kansas, in Jersey City, and increasingly at office buildings in Dallas. Texas is luring the financial industry south with perks like low tax rates, cheaper mansions, and less traffic than New York. JP Morgan Chase, the biggest bank in the country, now has more employees in Texas than New York. So don't be surprised when we start calling the financial markets the same thing they do in Texas. Instead of Wall Street, where the industry used to be, they're calling the markets Y'all Street.
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3: 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Here's Ricky Meese.
6: We are seeing delays easing just a bit. Still going to take a little while for all of it to clear out, but on southbound I-15, good speeds between North Temple and the downtown Salt Lake City area all the way to Midvale at 7200 South. After that, it's still a little crowded and slow as you leave Midvale, going through Sandy and Draper to just past Bangor Highway. Northbound I-15, lingering heavy and slow traffic between 2100 South and the North Interchange. Westbound I-80, still a little heavy and not quite running at the posted limit from 7th East over to the I-15 junction. Then up north, we still have slowing on both north and southbound I-15, Roy and Riverdale. And cleanup continues on this crash in Box Elder County. It's a rolled semi on the ramp at southbound I-15 and Highway 91 in Brigham City. That right lane remains blocked to traffic. Eric?
7: Still slow northbound on the 215 West Belt from 201 Highway up to California, then reduced speeds after that up to I-80. If you're westbound on 201 Highway, you've got slowing from Mountain View Corridor out into Magnet. And you've still got a crash westbound on I-80 right as you leave I-15. Before you get to the Redwood Road intersection, several cars counted three or four earlier, and emergency vehicles right up against the right barrier, so be careful going by there. Down Utah County, southbound slowdowns from Lehigh's Main Street down into Linden. 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Eric Butler in the KSL Traffic Center.
8: It's been hot today with highs near 100, but it'll be even hotter over the weekend. Highs are expected to be around 103 degrees on Saturday, peaking at 106 degrees in Salt Lake City on Sunday. That would break our daily record high temperature, which is 105 for the day. Highs in the triple digits continue Monday, Tuesday, before we dip back into the 90s. From the KSL Weather Center, I'm Devna Shuley.
3: 99 Salt Lake City in Provo, it's 101. With Utah inviting nuclear reactors into the state, Maria Chaleos is investigating whether it's safe. It's coming up. Stay with us. This is Utah's news, traffic, and weather station. For just one night, just one single night, close the cover on the grill, twist the propane thingy shut, And treat yourself to a dinner prepared by the experts at Ruth's Chris. Whether it's a special occasion or a date night, the wait staff at Ruth's Chris is going to treat you like royalty and serve you a dinner so incredible, you'll remember it forever. I still remember the night 5 years ago when they first served me a perfect filet, medium well, seasoned by the angels. True story. After the first bite, I asked everyone at the table to be quiet so I could focus on the flavor. I did that. And maybe you want the cowboy ribeye smothered in butter or crusted in blue cheese or Oscar style. You choose, and it comes on a sizzling plate. Or there's the amazing chicken, lamb, and seafood. Pure perfection at both Ruth's Chris locations, downtown Salt Lake, of course, and in the Hotel Park City, which was ranked one of the top 25 hotels in America by TripAdvisor. 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You will too.
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3: Thanks for listening. KSL News Time 545. The three things you need to know this hour. First,
12: Box Elder County has declared a local state of emergency after half their cows have gone down with bird flu, which has had a huge impact on the dairy industry. I'm KSL News Radio's Heather Peterson.
3: Second, the Salt Lake County DA says a UHP trooper was justified when he shot and killed a mentally ill man with a knife on I-15. Third, our biggest traffic trouble spawn.
6: We do have a crash. It's out there a bit, though. 80th West, 1400 North. And officers are on the scene. Also, for drivers in Sandy, you need to continue to avoid the area of 106 South and 1300 East from an earlier fire in the area. Right now, the road is still blocked to traffic. Ricky Meese in the KSL Traffic Center.
13: We continue to trend hotter and hotter. Highs will be around 103 degrees on Saturday, peaking at 106 degrees on Sunday in Salt Lake City. I'm Devin Michuli.
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14: ABC News, I'm Wayne Cabot. We're awaiting White House confirmation on word from a senior U.S. official that Iran wants to return to the bargaining table tomorrow to negotiate terms to end the war. Graham Plattner has withdrawn his name from the main Senate race. Democrats planning a convention to find a replacement. President Trump has fired the three remaining members of the federal commission that supports local elections. Arizona Secretary of State Adrian Fuentes.
15: It's irresponsible and dangerous because the Elections Assistance Commission represents bipartisan, integrity-filled elections. And getting rid of the commissioners really gets rid of that stability.
14: Border Czar Tom Homan says he's not going to comment on the fatal ICE-involved shooting in Houston. DHS claims a man tried to run down agents but has no video. So Houston police are doing their own investigation. Belgium, which beat the U.S. in the World Cup, is now also out. Spain beat them 2-1. in the quarterfinals. This is ABC News.
3: KSL News Time 5:47. Not so fast. That's the warning from environmental activists when it comes to the development of nuclear energy in Utah. In part two of our series on nuclear energy, Maria Chaleos takes us to the U of U's nuclear lab for a look at the science and to hear the concerns of Utah's downwinders.
16: Utahns exposed to the harms of radiation from nuclear testing are sounding the alarm over the push for development of nuclear energy in Utah.
17: The idea that they would be so cavalier and just welcome nuclear energy and everything that goes with it, including nuclear waste into our state, makes us expendable. And you think with our legacy, we would be far, far more cautious and just say no.
16: Mary Dixon is a downwinder and thyroid cancer survivor. She's also an advocate for those who have been harmed by exposure to radiation from nuclear weapons testing in the U.S.
17: It's not just reactors. They're pushing for the facilities for every step, like to develop uranium for reactors, to mine it, mill it, fabricate it, enrich it, all of that. And they're looking at these throughout the state.
16: So do we really need to develop nuclear energy? Dr. Ted Goodell is the director of the nuclear lab at the University of Utah. He says nuclear needs to be considered to meet the growing electricity demand for AI data centers.
18: A lot of other renewable energy systems that we might consider, like solar or wind, just do not produce a whole lot of electricity, and they don't produce it reliably and stably.
16: He says not only is uranium a dense source, it's better for the environment.
18: The amount of energy you get out of a kilogram of uranium is about 10,000 times the amount of energy you get out of a kilogram of coal or petroleum. And also, it is a energy source that has basically zero carbon emissions along with it.
16: It's not the emissions Dixon is concerned with. It's radiation that could escape.
17: You cannot tell where it goes once it's been released in an accident or by, you know, an intended explosion.
16: Goodell says if people are concerned, they can look at testimonies of people who already live near existing nuclear power plants. He says we have a good track record in the United States when it comes to the safety of nuclear reactors.
18: When we design nuclear power plants, we don't just design them to prevent accidents. We design them to contain accidents. So that even in a worst case scenario for a nuclear power plant, all of the nasty radioactive material will stay at the plant.
16: Dixon says while the latest technology is safer than in the past, there's no 100% guarantee that there won't be some sort of leak. She says Utahns need to ask tough questions to ensure government leaders make the right choices and put in place regulations that protect our health and safety. I'm Maria Chaleos, KSL News Radio.
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6: We still have a right lane blocked at the on-ramp to southbound I-15 from Highway 91, 1100 South in Brigham City. If you're trying to get through that stretch on Box Elder County, you've got plenty of room to get by on the left. So it's not really causing any big backups now, but it's still going to take a while for that crash to be cleared. And then north and southbound I-15 in Weber County is still bogged down Roy and Riverdale. For I-15 drivers in Salt Lake County, leftover slowdown southbound I-15, but they don't start until about 90th South Sandy and continue to the top of Bluffdale. And then northbound I-15, a little busy as you're passing the south interchange. And then still spots of slowing, but delays are breaking up northbound I-15 between 2100 South and the north interchange. Eric?
7: Couple of tow trucks now on hand, couple of police vehicles. It's about to get all cleared up for westbound I-80, a traffic crash that happened just before the Redwood Road exit. All of this stuff is still over on the right shoulder. And for some time now, traffic has been cruising right by there with no problem. Now sticking to the same area.

0: hot. Temperatures at 103 degrees on Saturday, record-breaking high of 106 degrees on Sunday with mostly sunny skies. Monday, 103 degrees, then 100 on Tuesday. The rest of the 7-day forecast, at least Wednesday through Friday, looks to be in the mid to upper 90s. Now, as temperatures cool down at the end of next week, we're hopeful that precipitation chances go up. From the KSL Weather Center, I'm Devin Shirley.
1: And right now, 99 degrees. I think the game plan tomorrow is to wake up at like 5 a.m., do everything early before it starts heating up, and then what? Go to sleep 6 o'clock at night while it's roasting outside? It's just a thought. 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
1: We're watching Utah's money. You know, helium for party balloons and medical devices come through the Strait of Hormuz. It also comes from China, which has decided to press pause on helium exports. The temporary export ban takes effect immediately. It could leave businesses scrambling, among other things. It's used for MRI machines. On Wall Street, the Dow is up 174 points, the S&P up 27, and the NASDAQ gained 76.
8: 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We decided, okay, we've got to get to NPS. And we did, and we started picking up all the fun things from the treats over in the grocery area. You can pick up your regular groceries there as well. But we were looking for treats for the grandkids, things that would be perfect for the road trip that we were taking down to St. George. We found so many fun things that the kids absolutely loved. 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But the cool thing is, and this is where the treasure hunt aspect comes into effect, they offer even more incredible savings on top of the already low

0: Price. They're in Orem, they're in Layton, and of course, in Salt Lake. 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
2: 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Here's Ricky Neese.
3: Still seeing some leftover heavy and slow traffic southbound I-15 in Salt Lake County between Sandy at 90th South and Bangor Highway and Draper, and northbound I-15 between 2100 South and the North Interchange. Eric?
4: And if you're westbound over in downtown on I-80 going over to the airport, we've still got a couple of vehicles up against the right shoulder. This is right before the Redwood Road exit. That's all that's left of an earlier crash. Southbound in Utah County, you've got slowdown starting before Lehigh's Main Street, and it's going to be really slow from that exit down to Pioneer Crossing. And then after that, you got reduced speeds all the way down past the Pleasant Grove Boulevard exit and Mountain View Corridor, the intersection there with SR-73. That's busy for travelers in each direction. Eric Butler, the KSL Traffic Center.
2: Down to 67 overnight, then up and away to 103 tomorrow. We're expecting a record-setting 106 on Sunday. In fact, it's going to be one of the hottest days ever recorded in Salt Lake City.
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2: 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It's 6 o'clock at KSL News Radio. I'm Jeff Kaplan, 99, in Salt Lake City. KSL's top story, no charges for a Utah Highway Patrol trooper who shot and killed a man in the middle of I-15. This happened back in March at the height of rush hour traffic. KSL News Radio's Heather Peterson has the story.
7: It all happened very quickly. UHP trooper Caden Maurer was on northbound I-15 that Friday afternoon in March when he saw a car driving erratically. That car bumped Maurer's patrol car, and the driver, now identified as Saeed Mosavi, flipped him off before speeding away. There was a short car chase before Mosavi stopped abruptly in the middle of the freeway
8: and started coming towards trooper Maurer, who quickly exited his vehicle and drew his handgun. As Mr. Mosavi moved towards trooper Maurer with the knife, trooper Maurer yelled commands of get on the ground and then fired his weapon.
7: Salt Lake County District Attorney Sim Gill says 11 shots were fired and Mosavi died at the scene wearing nothing but swim trunks. Gill says Mosavi was mentally ill, and earlier in the day he had taken pills and vandalized another UHP vehicle. Gill deemed the shooting justified. Heather Peterson, KSL News Radio.
2: KSL News Time 601. Our top national story, the strikes between the U.S. and Iran over the past couple of days have led to a significant spike in oil and gas prices. News Nation's Trevor Shirley with details.
9: The national average for a gallon of gas has now jumped 9 cents in just 2 days. And Thursday's increase of 5 cents was the biggest single day increase since May. Experts say even if the fighting ended tomorrow, it would still take weeks to get shipping back to normal in the Strait of Hormuz.
2: Here in Utah, also a big jump overnight. Gas was up 6 cents from yesterday at $3.99 a gallon, just a shade under $4. Remember when I told you to fill up yesterday? You should have. KSL News Time, 6:02, Friday evening. If you were watching the Tyler Robinson hearing on our YouTube channel today, you might have noticed the video panned away when evidence was played. KSL News Radio's Eric Cabrera explains.
10: And that was not a technical glitch. Judge Tony Graff changed the way the live stream works after a note prosecutors say Tyler Robinson wrote before the shooting accidentally appeared on camera. Even the attorney representing the media coalition acknowledged how